0: Look, you're as ugly as I am. We're drunk, it's 2 a.m. If you're as sick of your vibrator as I am of my hand, let's go steam my car up, then go get some eggs. Tomorrow we'll both go to work and pretend that we're not pigs.
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2: Hello, this is Ian St. Ian, guitar god slash roadie. I've worked with all the rock legends, written some of the greatest riffs and lyrics too. But for some reason, they forget to give me credit. Bustle in your hedgerow? That was mine. Wrote that on holiday. Anyway, I keep getting let go. The least little thing goes wrong and I'm fired. But I've had some fun. Now here's me own story, featuring some of me favorite ripped off riffs.

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I fixed his drink, I drew his bath, and that's the last I saw of him. Things was getting desperate. I was scrounging every meal. I couldn't even get a gig with bloody Captain and Tennille. I'd finally hit rock bottom. I'd take anything. I got a gig with Karen Carpenter to do a catering.

Dennis Wilson. 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How was I supposed to know that a beach boy couldn't swim? My luck hasn't been too good. Now I must move on. I'm still hoping to get a phone call from Stevie Ray Vaughan. Hello? What? Really?

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Now I know it sounds a little sentimental, but the only love he had was purely mental. It was platonic. Now I don't want it. Don't want platonic. My name is Lubus, and to amuse us, let me introduce a love, if you'll excuse us. But when

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1: Bob and Tom, they put the F in professional.
2: Do we have a special announcement just for
3: Reno?
2: Reno Collier, that's right. He's getting a Dude Wipes gift bag.
4: Hell yeah,
2: he is. Right. Yeah, damn right he is.
4: I'll use it in the parking lot.
2: Of all the flavors, there it is.
4: Oh, there it is. Thank you very much.
3: And in all truth,
5: wipe that ass. 1890 was the toilet paper roll, and 1930 was when we finally got rid of this.
2: No, I think it's 1847. I remember that.
5: Okay.
6: When confronted with the facts.
2: I think look it up again. I know. It was before
5: 1857.
2: Goes before Lincoln. I knew
5: 1857.
2: It. Lincoln wiped his behind with toilet paper, Tom.
3: Yeah, but I'm.
2: And he slept on a bed with springs in it.
3: Yes, but the point.
5: With another man.
4: And a dude.
5: That's right.
3: Let's get on that.
4: That's why they called, a heater under.
3: I got all day to hear that story.
2: That's why they called him Abraham Lincoln.
3: You're sure they did. Oh. Now, when did they get rid of the splinters in the TP?
5: 1930.
3: Think about that. That means like Babe Ruth had. No wonder he ran like that.
4: I don't think he had a solid poop in his life.
6: Yeah, there's a chance.
5: Yeah, with all the whiskey he drank.
4: Whiskey and ribs.
7: Yeah. I just let it roll right out.
5: Oh.
3: You know, he called everybody.
7: Hey, babe.
6: It's loose.
3: Called everybody dad because he didn't want to remember anybody's name.
5: Can we change the subject?
4: Really?
5: We've talked enough about poop today.
2: No. Oddly enough, no.
3: I didn't bring it up.
2: Yeah, we know.
5: Yeah.
3: We do have Reno Collier here with us. He's a distinguished Southern gentleman. And he did explain that he did have a colonoscopy yesterday, and I applaud you for doing that. I'm a little bit upset you didn't bring the photos.
4: I don't have them. I would have.
3: We would have put them front and center on our social media.
4: Yeah.
3: That's an important procedure. I'm glad you had it done. I'm glad everything was fine.
4: Yeah, man.
3: And are they going to give you the polyps to put in a jar in your...
4: I think so. I hope so.
6: Oh, no, they're not going to do that.
5: They don't. Thank you, Pat. It's a biohazard.
4: Is it really?
3: If you drink them.
4: I don't even know what a polyp is. A polyp just like a little...
3: Like a little mushroom.
5: Yeah.
4: Okay.
3: Yeah. Right?
6: They're like a skin tag inside your intestines.
5: Yeah, like a tip of your finger.
2: Welcome to medical school dropout.
6: Chautauqua.
4: You know how much I know about medicine? My wife went before all that. It was like, you need to get your prostate checked. And I'm like, all right, whatever. You know, she's like, get your prostate checked. I'm like, okay. She's like, I go, why don't you get yours?
5: We don't have one.
4: I know. I didn't know. I thought it was just part of your butt.
3: What a surprise.
4: I'm not going to say it.
3: What a surprise that would be if she did have one.
4: Yeah.
5: Yeah.
4: Wow. Then we'd really throw it out.
3: You know, in today's world, it's possible.
4: You never know.
3: Yeah.
8: It's a different time.
7: Damn it.
8: Women
7: sons of bitching freaks.
8: I don't know who's who when I'm banging. Starbucks. I say,
3: after two shots, tight is tight.
4: Yeah, it's dark. Yeah. It's dark on a Greyhound bus.
8: I love that book.
3: Christy?
5: Tom?
3: What do you got over
5: there? Scientists have found that dogs are able to remember the names of their toys for up to 2 years.
3: What a great thing this is.
6: Yeah, but it seems obvious to me.
3: Really? After 2 years?
6: Yes, dogs are smart.
5: What dog knows? One of my dogs is very smart.
6: Oh, yeah.
5: Oh, yeah. He knows, go get your ball, he brings you the ball. Yep. Go get your monster, he brings you the monster.
6: Yeah,
5: yeah.
3: But I love this stuff. Yeah. You remember my dog, Duffy.
6: Mm-hmm. No, we don't.
2: No, we don't. Once again, your memories aren't our memories.
3: Every time I tell a story, you go, I've heard it before. Not remembering how radio works. You've been hanging around for a while.
6: No, I honestly don't remember. I don't remember hearing about Duffy.
3: If guests ever came to our house.
6: Were you a kid?
3: Yeah. If they had a suitcase, Duffy would immediately vomit.
6: Thinking that he was going somewhere?
3: Yes, thinking that...
5: They were
2: on the suitcase?
3: No, he would just barf wherever he was.
2: On your mom?
3: Because he...
2: I bet it wasn't your dad, because he's just sitting there. He couldn't get away.
3: Reno, my father, had polio. He was in a wheelchair, which Chick finds hilarious.
7: Mr. Potter!
5: He threw up because he thought you guys were leaving.
3: Yes, because when he was a little puppy, we packed...
7: Mr. Griswold!
3: We sent him off to a kennel, and he hated it. And
6: I see.
3: So, but doggies, they have a good memory, and this proves it.
2: proves it.
5: I have never seen this before. An ethologist, do you know what that is?
6: I don't either.
5: Conducted an experiment wherein they taught toy names to several dogs.
3: That's the gig I want then. If that's all you do is sit around playing with dogs all day, sign me up.
5: Then hid the toys away for 2 years. After 2 years, the dogs were brought back in, showed each of the toys before they were mixed in with ones that were more familiar to them.
2: Wait a minute.
5: The dogs were then asked to retrieve the test toys by calling out the associated name.
2: By smell, maybe?
6: There must be something in there, too.
3: No, you're missing the point. They would say...
2: I've turned you off.
3: Well, that's because you don't appreciate facts. They're saying pick up... What do you call it?
6: Pick up monster.
5: We have monster. Pick up monster.
3: And they're going to go get that one out of an array of toys that have been laid out.
6: What Chick is suggesting, though, that the dog can go and smell
2: his toy.
6: His toy.
2: Her toy.
6: Right.
3: But they've given them more than one.
5: And they put them in with toys that were still familiar to them. Yes. Yeah. Apparently, according to this study, they were accurate 44% of the time. Some had an accuracy rate of up to 60%.
2: Wait a minute. 44% of the time?
6: By definition.
2: It's not like they're doing taxes.
6: 44% of the time is inaccurate.
2: Exactly. It's the definition
3: against
2: of inaccurate.
3: They do that against the statistical... random error thing.
6: But we believe this. Of course we believe this. We've all had dogs, and they love their toys, and they remember.
5: Researchers concluded that the dog's ability to remember toy names for 2 years indicates that they have stored the names in their long-term memory.
6: And also, 2 years, you're not going to say, in 2 years and one day, the dog doesn't just forget. That's an arbitrary...
5: Yes.
3: It would be pretty funny if when they took the toys away, the guy takes the toys away, he comes back to the room, and the dog goes, "You a-hole, you took away my toys." It's a sweet story, isn't it?
4: My dog guts
6: Yeah, we
4: everything.
6: Like dogs, yes.
5: Oh, my dog's gut everything, too.
4: Yeah. He hasn't had a toy that's made it.
5: Yeah, well, and we don't either.
6: Will he keep the pelt, if you will?
4: He keeps the pelt.
6: Yeah.
4: So we have, like, empty chicken things laying around. Sacks laying around. And he also, he'll go and get just my sock only when I'm home. He never does this unless I'm home. He goes and gets my sock and takes off running with it until I chase him around. And my wife will go, "You want something?" Like, I was trying to be cool to him. I love this dog, right? But I go on the road, so the dog loves her more. So I'm sitting there and she feeds him people food. And I was like, I'm not going to do that. But then I wanted him to love me more. So I'm like, you know what? I'm going to give him potato chip. Give him a potato chip. He spits it back out at me.
6: Oh, my.
4: And I hear my wife go, "He likes sour cream and onion ranch dip on it." I'm like, "You suck. Like, you're giving him dip." She goes, "He won't eat it unless you put the dip on it."
6: That's
4: like,
6: hilarious.
4: Oh, God. This dog loves her. I mean, you know. Yeah.
5: Well, she feeds him all the time.
4: She does. And I want him to feel that way to protect her and, mm-hmm. you know, be, you know.
5: Yeah, but
3: just when you think your dog's really smart, then you're out walking him and he goes and eats a turd.
5: My dogs don't do that, fortunately.
6: That's not being dumb. That's just their
5: natural
6: preference.
5: Well, sure. Whatever dog food that dog had, they liked better.
4: He's used to what my wife's cooking.
3: Yeah, well, one of my dogs only eats turds if it has the ranch onion dip
6: that's
3: on
6: right.
3: it.
6: Oh, yeah. Picky.
3: Yeah, he's picky. Oh, that's terrible.
6: I read this article. That's right. I'm a reader of articles.
5: Yes, you are.
6: It said that dogs, I had a dog that would, whenever I got home, would grab his favorite toy and just run around the house. And we've all seen, I think, dogs do that.
5: Sure.
6: What I found out, or what this article said, was what they're doing is grabbing their favorite toy and presenting it to you as a gift, in a way, of...
5: We're so glad you're home.
6: Yes,
4: yeah.
6: Yes.
5: Please play
6: welcome,
5: with me.
6: Welcome back type right? thing.
4: Oh, maybe that's the sock. Maybe.
6: It might be, yeah.
3: Oh, that isn't the sock you deposit the DNA in, is it?
4: Good God, dude.
6: that's
4: our reaction. Aren't we supposed to hide those things?
3: I'm so sorry.
5: That's how we feel, too, Reno.
3: Do you name your dog toys?
5: Yeah, I just said we have Monster. We have Ball. What else do we
2: have?
5: Well,
2: it's normally what the toy is, isn't it?
5: Yeah, or Snake.
6: Go get Birdie. Or,
5: we
6: yeah,
5: have
6: go
5: snake.
6: Get.
5: Go get we, Snake.
3: Josh, do you name your cat toys?
6: Yeah. Yeah.
3: Do you name your butt plugs?
5: Oh, my
6: I do God. Have names for my butt plugs. Yes.
3: They people names? That's funniest.
6: Yeah, I have Dennis, and I have Rhonda, and
3: you have Butch for those.
2: And it's really kind of odd, because don't you have one named Reno?
6: I do. Yeah. You know. It's got a beard.
4: Mm-hmm. It's a bobblehead.
3: would that be considered an insult?
5: Yes.
6: I don't know. It's complimentary in a way.
3: It's tricky. I mean,
4: no, it's not.
5: No, it's not.
6: Yeah, it is.
4: No, it's not. Yeah. Do you ever have something you stick up your butt named Reno? That's not complimentary.
2: if you really love it.
4: You know, when I think about you, I think about shoving something up. You know what I mean?
6: It makes me feel good.
4: Notice how I stopped and I didn't say the word, Josh.
5: Thank you.
4: You're missed, man.
3: Okay.
5: Hey, a woman got quite the shock after her cat returned home 4 days after he had been cremated. According to the Darlington and Stockton Times, Miss... Yeah. Nikki Knight was on vacation.
6: You buried it where the ground was sour.
5: Yeah, when she learned that her beloved cat, Ted, had been found dead back home in
7: Ted
5: North Yorkshire.
7: Is dead.
6: Sometimes Ted is better.
5: She got the news beside her hotel pool when she checked her doorbell camera and saw her neighbor's children holding up Ted's distinctive black and white
6: body. But they thought this cat was cremated.
5: Ms. Knight arranged to have Ted's body collected and cremated. However, 4 days later, her cat sitter was stopping by to check on Ms. Knight's other cat when Ted sauntered in through the cat flap and deposited a dead mouse on the floor.
6: Hey, here you go.
5: Ms. Knight still collected the ashes of Ted's doppelganger, placed in a bin labeled Not Dead Ted, and has been trying to locate the cat's owner.
6: Oh, let that person be. Don't tell him.
5: Yeah. Let him think that the cat ran off and is living a life of fun.
3: Yeah. I just think that'd be a great band name. Not Dead Ted.
5: Yeah.
3: What is? Isn't there like Fred said? What is the one?
5: Right Said Fred.
3: Right Said Fred.
7: I'm too sexy for me.
3: Oh, that's a great song.
5: Too sexy.
6: Yeah. Uh-huh.
3: Not Dead Ted. I didn't know people cremated. Cats. That's,
6: sure.
4: Yeah. Oh, yeah.
3: That's some hot pussy, cat.
6: That's an insane, sane boy. Oh, a couple
5: Thomas.
6: Words there. That's
2: just hit the ear
6: that's wrong. A wild thing to say. It's hard to understand. That
2: was love in this man. I'm sure. Is this Freddy?
5: Freddy's
2: yeah.
5: dead.
2: This is Freddy.
5: Yeah.
2: Fred is dead.
3: You know my complaint about this?
2: That's what I said.
6: It gave away the movie?
3: The ultimate spoiler alert. Yeah.
5: Man, that was a great album.
3: Yeah. Go to McDonald's, get the Freddy's Dead cup. Hey, wait a minute.
5: Yeah. A family cat that went missing from his home in Texas 2 years ago has been found in Massachusetts. According to the Humane Society in Springfield, Mass., the cat named Shoto disappeared during S-H-O-T-O.
3: Okay.
7: Easy.
5: Disappeared during...
3: Well, we had the guy yesterday named...
6: Shita? S-H-I-T-T-A.
5: Disappeared during a particularly cold January in 2022. This week...
7: It was bone cold.
5: Brought in as a stray to the shelter, where staff scanned his microchip and discovered he was 2,000 miles from home.
6: That's wild.
5: After getting the call, owner Carla drove the 52-hour round-trip journey to pick up Shoto and bring him back home.
0: I have to go pick up
3: Shoto. That's amazing.
5: How he ended up in Massachusetts will forever be a secret.
0: Load me up with palm malls and corn nuts.
7: trying to get away from her.
0: Yeah. I don't know where the cat thing is going.
6: Yeah. It's just running away.
3: Yeah, you can imagine what a crazy
0: honey,
3: cat lady.
0: You
3: talk about your crazy cat lady. She hops in the car and drives all the way. But it's a sweet story.
5: You wouldn't drive to get your cat.
3: Of course you would.
7: No, they're smart enough to go. They're smart enough to come back.
3: Probably got on one of those buses. They were taking all the folks from Texas to Massachusetts and dumping them there. Hey, get out, everybody. You take the cat there.
6: Aren't we blessed to have pets?
5: Yes. I love my
7: except
5: pets.
7: Cats, yeah.
6: Will you get over that?
7: No, I won't.
4: It's impossible to get over, Josh.
5: Well, you had cats, didn't you? Once?
7: Yeah, no.
6: Yeah, she did.
7: No.
6: You grew up with a cat.
7: And she had cats.
6: And you admitted that you would pet them and love them.
7: Only if I didn't, I was beaten. Is it any wonder?
6: Yeah, now I understand
7: why
6: you don't care for cats.
0: You pet that baby.
4: Oh, boy.
3: Pat, can you tell that story? You probably can't about...
5: Oh, God.
4: Which one?
7: The time you slept with my mom?
3: referencing the deceased pets and the date you had. Is that...
4: Which one? There's where I accidentally...
6: Didn't you go on a date with a woman whose job was to...
4: Oh, my gosh, the crematory lady. Yeah,
3: she worked at a pet crematorium.
4: Yeah, that was a rough date.
5: That was only one and done, huh?
4: One and done, yeah.
5: Yeah.
6: She always smelled like Texas Roadhouse.
4: Here's the thing. It was her job to do the cremation of all the animals up at Toledo there, like big ones, small ones, and she was very passionate about her work, and she described how hot it was back there. And
3: I'm asking a serious question. Smell. Would they come in frozen?
4: I assume they would come in frozen, yeah.
6: I don't know.
4: No, they'll pick them up. I got a buddy that owns a thing that does that with like horses and
3: horses.
4: So yeah, they'll pick up anything.
6: Oh, yeah.
4: And the thing is, like, I
6: it's
4: know
6: a it's, nice service.
4: I know it is because it keeps people from having to do it to animals they love. So it's kind of because I was the same way. I was like, dude, what are you? How do you do this? And he's like, look, man, he goes, the thing is, you show up and people are like, please just take.
5: They don't want
4: horse.
5: You don't want to know.
4: Yeah.
5: You
4: yeah.
5: don't want to know. You just want to have the angels of mercy people come. But,
3: I didn't realize that.
2: They just have to use a backhoe for a horse, you know.
5: Oh.
4: Yeah. They buried him out in the. They're really heavy. In North Dakota, there's a ranch that we went to that this guy has that he sells bulls to like the rodeo and stuff.
2: Yeah.
4: And he has a cemetery for the bulls with headstones and everything.
2: Wow.
4: Like the years that they were world champion where he buried them and the thing's pretty cool.
6: That is kind of cool.
4: It is cool. So they don't. He loves them.
2: I mean,
4: he
2: they have that same thing in somewhere in New Jersey with past heavyweight champions.
6: Isn't that something? Yeah.
2: Ezra Charles. There's Jersey Joe Walton.
3: I love the name Ezra Charles. That's so great.
2: Yep.
3: Wow.
4: Yeah.
2: So I don't think Ali's there, but
3: the champion bulls. They don't eat them then. To be
4: no. No, this guy, these guys, those bull riding guys, this guy that, I'm trying to think of his name, I was just there a few weeks ago, and he, when a bull dies, they treat them beautifully.
6: With the respect
4: they've
6: earned.
4: Their whole life, with the respect they've earned.
6: Yeah.
4: And then these bull riders and stuff, they love these bulls, you know, especially the people that raise them.
6: Mm-hmm.
4: So, you know, they take great care. They're out there, and they have range, you know, free range to run, and it's kind of cool.
6: It's a wild lifestyle. Yeah.
4: Those bull riders are badass, dude. Yeah.
3: I'm assuming that the Budweiser horses, the famous Clydesdales, I assume they probably have a very lavish graveyard with, you know, they even trim around the stones with those.
4: Yeah.
6: I don't know about that, because you'll notice when you go downtown St. Louis, there are two buildings of note. You have the Anheuser-Busch Brewery there.
3: Right.
6: And the Ralston Purina building, not too far away. That's a short trip.
3: Sorry, I brought that up.
9: You don't say we didn't warn you.
10: I'm warning you, don't do that.
9: There's laughter ahead.
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3: Wait a minute. 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
4: Okay, are you there? I'm sorry. How can I help you?
5: Okay, I'm conducting a survey. Would you feel like asking some questions?
4: Sure.
5: Okay.
4: I'm just trying to get a sperm sample. My wife and I are trying to have kids, but go ahead, you're fine.
5: On the computer?
4: No. She can't have it for whatever reason. And I'm trying. I'm seeing her with this sports swimsuit issue, and they give you this little cup to take home, and I'm not having any luck. But go ahead. How can you're doing a survey?
5: Uh huh.
4: Mm-hmm.
5: Do you or does anyone you have to work for an advertising agency, market research, or public relations, or TV or radio, or any other kind of media group?
4: No. I used to sell TVs at the thing up there, but no.
5: Okay.
4: That doesn't apply, does it?
5: Oh.
4: Okay, go ahead.
5: How would you rate the overall job the schools in your district?
4: Very, very poor.
5: Let's see. What about elementary?
4: That's very, very good. He's in the second grade, and he's already he's on a Macintosh computer, and he does our accounting.
5: Okay.
4: Yeah, he does all our taxes at the end of the year and whatnot and stuff. You sound a lot like Pamela Anderson. Do you look like her?
5: No.
4: Yeah. What color is your hair?
5: Like sandy brown.
4: Oh, that's pretty hair.
5: Yeah.
4: My hair is kind of like a brown. Little gray streaks on the back with a blonde highlight. With black roots.
5: Okay, what about Family Resource and Youth Service Centers?
4: I think if they monitor that with the Doppler radar system, I agree with that.
5: Okay.
4: Mm-hmm.
5: What about the preschool program for 4 years?
4: Preschool programs for 4 years, I think that's a little bit young, although I was working at the age of four because, you know, I come from a poor family. I was selling cars. I'm a retired school teacher. Yeah, I'm on disability. I got a paper cut that got infected and it set up in gangrene in my right hand, and they had to amputate, but it's okay now.
5: Dang.
4: You're fine. Go ahead.
5: Okay.
6: Dang.
5: What about the primary program in grades K through 3?
4: Yeah, I have to go with that one. I tell you, you have any kids?
5: Uh-uh.
4: We're trying to have a kid right now, and now I'm trying to get a sperm sample, and they give you this cup, and then you got to put it in the refrigerator and take it into the health center tomorrow, and I just can't do it.
5: You can't do nothing.
4: I'm going at it for a minute, and all of a sudden, you know, I start thinking about baseball.
5: You better find somebody.
4: Yeah. You know, you do sound like Pamela Anderson, though.
5: Yeah, you probably better find somebody.
4: Mm. Yeah, I need some. Mm-hmm.
5: Yep.
4: Mm-hmm.
5: Mm-hmm.
4: Yeah.
5: I heard, too.
4: Do I?
5: I said I heard.
4: You hear?
5: Mm-hmm.
4: What do you hear? Oh, me? Yeah. Boy, I'm sorry. This is just, I need to get the sample, and this is really helping me. Can I help you? I'm sorry. Go ahead.
5: I'm done with the question. I'm done with the survey.
4: Oh, are you?
5: Yeah.
4: You gotta go?
5: Huh?
4: You gotta go?
5: No.
4: You don't?
5: Not really.
4: You don't? Mm. So tell me some stuff. What's going on?
5: Hold on. Wait a minute. What's the date? 28th.
6: Uh-huh.
5: I'm okay, right? Is it 4-4-9-9?
4: Mm-hmm.
5: Okay, I'll call right back.
4: Thanks.
6: She called back twice. They're going to be in the next album.
2: This is Bob and Tom 24/7.
7: The zebra's still loose.
8: Uh-oh.
9: Yeah, we have that story coming up.
7: Okay, they're still looking. And it's right near...
8: Murfreesboro. Reno.
7: Reno's house.
8: Reno Collier's home.
7: We got to call him up, see if he's seen the zebra.
9: Yeah, that's what we need to do.
7: There's a loose zebra in Tennessee.
10: Murfreesboro?
7: Yeah, there's an R in there.
10: Okay.
9: It's near Bristol, Kingsport, Johnson City. I used to vacation there early in my radio career. Honest to gosh, it's a nice little swimming and things. And
7: by the way, the zebra's name is Ed.
9: Really?
7: Yeah.
8: Might as well do the story. Pat Zebra continues to wreak havoc in Tennessee after escaping last week. The Rutherford County Sheriff's Office said the zebra broke loose on May 31st, just one day after its owners had obtained it. The animal had been, quote, wreaking havoc on Interstate 24 and running amok through traffic, leading deputies to briefly close the interstate. Officials say several professional tracking groups are involved in the search for the zebra. The zebra was last seen entering a wooded area near Joby Jackson Parkway and Epps Mill Road. Despite efforts by the owner and local authorities, including the deployment of professional tracking groups and a scheduled canine search, the poor zebra has still not been located.
7: He's having a great time.
8: They caution that zebras can be unpredictable and are not easily domesticated. That's the reason this zebra decided to, I guess, run away.
7: How hard is it to spot?
8: Well,
7: it's a big striped horse.
9: A lot of woods.
7: Okay. All right. Well,
9: man, hopefully it's all right.
7: And apparently they're very mean.
10: They kind of look mean.
7: And they can be very... I remember some guy got killed by one a couple of years
9: ago. Did you know that...
7: Yeah, really.
8: It was zebras, his bat, too.
9: Zebras have black and white stripes, and you're thinking, why is that camouflage in Africa? It's to be able to not... You can't tell one zebra from the other, or how many zebra there are if you see a bunch of them.
10: So you can't have a personal vendetta.
9: They all blend in, eliminating the personal vendetta. That's exactly right.
8: And it makes it harder for other animals to find the lame one.
9: Pick one out.
7: I thought it was tsetse flies.
8: And it's also for tsetse flies.
9: I don't care what size they are.
11: right.
8: Yes.
11: Big flies or tsetse flies, whatever.
9: Whatever you want to say. What's the biggest fly I've ever seen? Okay, never mind.
8: I've seen some horse flies that are pretty darn big.
7: Okay.
9: Thought I see everything when I saw an elephant stand.
11: McGee is the Dumbo crows.
9: I saw a rubber band. Okay.
7: This is interesting, Christy, on your same topic. They also think that they keep away just horse flies, because the original story I said they keep away tsetse flies.
8: For zebras?
7: Yeah.
9: That's what good they are?
7: Yeah.
9: Do we have a tsetse problem here?
8: So if I paint my house black and white stripes, the flies will stay away?
7: Apparently. Oh. And also lions and hyenas.
8: HOA might have a problem.
7: Although you live so far out of town, there may be lions and hyenas out there.
8: There's a bear, I'm convinced.
7: Apparently, okay. Well, let's move forward. You said you had a cheese story for us?
9: I did. I had a keshi yena. It is an official dish of technically Curacao, which is also near Aruba, where I spent... the last week or so. It's a large ball of cheese. Mine was a large ball of Gouda cheese stuffed with meat, chicken or beef, and various spices and vegetables, often considered a hearty and flavorful casserole. And I believe we have the...
8: Oh, there it is.
9: Look at the size of that thing, huh?
10: How big is that?
9: It's
10: about... your palm or what?
9: Big as a hubcap. A little bigger than my hand.
7: A hubcap?
9: Okay. Yeah, and I've got very wide hands, so it was pretty good size.
11: How about that?
7: Like an orangey afterbirth.
9: I had that...
10: So there's a crunchy bottom.
9: Right?
8: What?
10: So it's like the burnt cheese bottom.
9: Burnt cheese bottom, dark brown bottom, and they bake it, I guess. They roast
8: it. So it's like a bread bowl, but it's a cheese bowl.
9: And you open that up, and there's all sorts of good things. I had that last... I'm going to say...
7: Delicious.
9: What is today? Thursday. I had that last Sunday night, and I have yet to go to the bathroom.
7: I see.
11: Looks tasty.
10: Yeah.
9: It was very good.
11: Yeah.
9: Very good.
11: Tom, we do have an update on something that we talked about, if you guys would like
8: to learn
11: whether or not, when I was in grade school, somebody told me that a mortician will fill a body with embalming fluid, and they know that it's enough when the penis becomes erect on a man.
9: And the indicator, if you will, is yes.
11: Penis and
12: hence the half casket.
11: Right. That's why the bottom half of a casket is closed during a viewing. Chad says, hey, guys, I'm a mortician. Just letting you all know, we don't go by penis size to determine when you're done.
8: Yeah.
11: When someone is done, no more blood will come out. Instead, embalming fluid will start to come out. That's when you know that the... Okay. transfer is complete.
9: Let me tell you, of all the topics we've talked about, this is something else.
7: Remember we had the one about the screw plug that they have to use?
8: Oh, yes.
7: Let's
9: hold the insides inside.
7: Yeah, okay.
11: Also, James says, Jim from Georgia here. I can definitely confirm Ozempic penis exists. My doctor has me taking Mounjaro, another type of GLP-1 for diabetes control and weight loss. Whatever you need to do, Jimbo. He says, yes, I'm a fatty, fat. But I can confirm my manhood has definitely increased from 2.5 inches to a whopping 3.
9: Nice.
10: Congratulations.
7: Since November. I'm glad he can see it again.
12: Welcome to the club.
9: I'm glad he's happy.
7: Yeah. The article about Ozempic penis really is interesting.
11: Yeah, just about. It's not. That's not so much. It's just weight loss.
10: Yeah. And they're attaching their name to it is kind of
9: irresponsible.
7: Yeah. But again, I think if they could use that as part of their ad campaign. You know, you talk about...
8: But it's not true.
11: But yes.
7: There's a perception that you have a larger penis, apparently.
11: If you can market, hey, you're going to lose weight and get a bigger ween.
10: Yeah.
7: Yeah, you know, who's going to...
10: A lot of guys are in.
7: Because whenever you watch those commercials now for any kind of pharmaceutical, they have to ridiculously give you every single...
8: Side effect,
7: conceivable side effect, instead of just going, you know, see the internet for side effects. So you have to waste a minute of your life hearing about them. But I mean, if you said, this will make your penis larger... they're going to forget about the other, may cause loss of butthole. You don't know, who cares?
11: I don't care about that anymore.
7: May make you cluck like a chicken while naked.
9: I'm sorry, did you say loss of butthole?
7: Yeah. I'm just saying, you're going to ignore the side effects if it's, you'll have a huge penis and you'll be thinner. that's Ozempic penis. Thank you very much. I'm sorry, so where were we? I've lost my place.
8: A hungry wild elephant caused havoc in a grocery store in Thailand when he strolled through the store in search of snacks. Videos of the incident showed the huge male elephant.
9: This is amazing.
8: Known as Plai Byong Lek, lumbering into the shop from the nearby Khao Yao National Park.
13: Do you guys have pizza combos?
8: The animal stopped in front of the shop's counter,
9: very good,
8: calmly snatching and chomping on snacks, all the while ignoring park workers who were trying to shoo him away.
11: Ignoring.
8: He later backed out of the shop, still holding a bag of snacks with his trunk. Despite his enormous size...
13: I paid for these.
8: The elephant left little damage behind besides some mud tracks on the store's floor.
11: Is it mud?
8: And ceiling.
11: Oh.
7: Yeah, that's... I heard that. How did he get the mud on the ceiling? Was it just his trunk going...
8: Trunk, probably. Trunk. No one was injured. A volunteer park worker familiar with the elephant by the name of... You want me to say this name, don't you?
7: This is Thailand. It's not my fault.
8: Her name is Denai.
11: Denai.
7: This one is rough. I will admit it.
8: Denai Sukantachat.
11: Whoa. I believe it's Sok.
8: Suk.
7: No, it's S-O-O-K-K-A-N. Sukantachat.
11: Fashat.
8: She is a volunteer park worker familiar with the elephant and said... He's about 30 years old. It's a familiar sight in the area, and he's known to enter folks' houses in search of food. Mm. Can you imagine?
7: I have a simple suggestion. Anybody ready for this?
8: Close the door?
7: Smaller door.
8: Oh, yeah.
9: I believe we have a video of it.
8: First time he was seen going into the store.
7: Oh, there we go.
9: Look at the size of that thing.
7: It is a big elephant.
8: That's why he's got mud
11: on the ceiling.
8: It's muddy
11: on the ceiling because his back is
7: on. His back is actually touching the ceiling.
10: He needs some moisturizer.
11: Look at him.
8: Oh my gosh.
9: He's all ashy, isn't he?
11: I love. Wow. Look at that store.
10: Would you ride an elephant?
11: What backwards ass.
7: But again, how is the door so big that an elephant can
11: walk? Because it isn't a door.
10: It's like an open air garage door.
11: It's a third world market.
9: I just got back from Aruba. It all looks very familiar.
11: I'm surprised there's not just one elephant. There's only one elephant in there, not 12 monkeys and a python. What a garbage country.
7: Looks like a great place. Bet the food's great. Looks terrific.
11: I'm sure it's all very up and up.
13: I hear apples are 2-for-1 today.
8: I wonder what kind of snacks he went for.
7: Apparently chips.
9: There's only one answer. Nutter butter cookies? Come
8: really?
9: On.
8: Right. Is that it?
9: Peanut butter
11: cookies?
9: I don't
11: have that in that shack. Probably squid anus. All right.
7: Hey, listen.
9: Covered in
7: peanut
9: butter.
7: You don't go knocking squid anus.
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2: Our next item, this beautiful silver medallion. It's our presidential emblem series. It's silver with inlaid of copper right on the edges there.
3: That medallion is a dime.
2: And, well, some call it that. 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
3: It's
2: and
3: a dime.
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2: 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Of course, you can
4: those
2: have
4: paper clips.

0: silver medallion. It's our presidential emblem series. It's silver with inlaid of copper right on the edges there.
1: You can see that medallion, it's very beautiful. Is a dime.
0: And well, some call it that. It's got the beautiful Torch of Liberty on the back.
1: It's
0: and
1: a dime.
2: Haji, it's merely a
0: silver-like 12-inch chain. Of course, you can
2: those
0: have
2: are paper those are clips, paper Haji. Clips.
0: $23.95 is what they usually go for. $16.95 is what I'm getting rid of them for. 1-800 cubic zirconia. Call now. Let's open the phones. What do you say?
3: Ow!
1: That's worth probably. That's probably worth 12 cents.
0: So, I got to make a profit, don't I?
2: We're speaking with comedian Jim Gaffigan. What else is your life? What are you into? Do you have hobbies? Do you like weird food? Are you a drug addict? Anything cool to talk about?
4: I love food. Food okay. is my.
2: Are you a drug addict?
4: I'm very pale, but not a drug addict.
5: I'd like to be a drug addict.
4: I
5: for a little
4: love
5: while.
4: Food. Mm-hmm. I even enjoy watching people make food. But you ever notice the Food Network is far more interesting when you're hungry? You know, when you're full, you're kind of like, this is stupid. But when you're hungry, the Food Network's like porn. You're like, oh, yeah. Whip it up, baby. Make it for me. I love eating late at night, too. You know, you're not supposed to eat late at night. And mm-hmm. Then again, you're not supposed to drink booze in the morning.
6: So what else is in your room?
7: I have dogs playing poker. I have three of the dogs playing poker on the wall.
1: You have dogs playing poker on the wall.
6: The big velvet the painting.
1: Is it
7: not
1: a tapestry?
7: The velvet. They're not velvet.
1: Is it a tapestry?
7: I do have dogs playing poker, a tapestry, one of them, but no, they're not the tapestry.
1: Oh, mm-hmm.
2: The tapestry that I gave you of my face.
7: It has actually my comforter.
6: I have that. That's in my living room.
7: Can I tell you this honestly? In all truth, my comforter is at the dry cleaners right now, and your tapestry is on my bed right now. I slept underneath it last night.
1: Is he facing up or down?
7: He's facing down.
4: Wow. Sorry, I've never slept better.
8: Yeah. Really?
2: Now, Mike, we don't really know much about you.
9: I think my favorite show right now is The Osbournes. Mm-hmm. On MTV, I feel that's the greatest. Because I was always a big Ozzy fan, like back in the day or whatever.
2: Black Sabbath?
9: Sure, yeah, all the Sabbath albums. But then the show comes out and you see him, you know, and he's, you know, shuffling around and yelling at his kids just like every other dad, mm-hmm. you know. Well, it's a little different, you know.
10: Listen, man, Jack, you got to get the trash on the curb by 9 in the morning, man. You'll just sit there, you know, until the next time, you know, the trash people come around. I can't have trash sitting around. He's yelling about trash, man. I can't deal with this, you know.
1: He's the Prince of Darkness.
10: I know, yeah. I spent all day cutting out these coupons, man. I'm not spending $5 on, you know, freaking grape nuts, you know.
8: Comedian Nathan Trenholm in the studio with us. Now, Nathan, where are you living now?
11: I'm living in Los Angeles now. Mm-hmm. And I live with a guy and a girl. And actually, the last time I was in town, I had some cookies. And I offered some of the cookies to my roommates. And the girl just got all mad at me. She's like, Nathan, I'm an actress. Actresses can't have carbohydrates. I was like, you know, you mispronounce that word. Uh-huh. It's pronounced waitress. You're a waitress.
2: Oh, yeah.
12: And the sign said anybody caught trespassing will be shot on sight. So I jumped over the fence and yelled at the house, hey, what gives?
13: Essential Morning Radio. All day and all night. This is Bob and Tom Radio. You've seen him on TV pitching the ShamWow.
14: Hi, it's Vince with ShamWow. You'll be saying wow every time you use this towel.
13: You've seen him trying to sell the Slap Chop.
14: Hi, it's Vince with Slap Chop. Gonna be slapping your troubles away with the Slap Chop.
13: Now he's got a brand new feminine protection product to tell you ladies about.
14: Hi, it's Vince with ShamPon.
13: It's the ShamPon.
14: You'll be saying wow every time you use this tampon. It's like a chamois. It's like a towel for the seed. Follow me. The ShamPon holds 20 times its weight in liquid. Look at this. Bring it out. That is going to smell. See that?
1: Oh, my God.
14: You wash it in the washing machine. Doesn't make a mess. You can cut it in half. Use one as a bath mat. Drain your dishes with the other one. It acts like a vacuum. You're going to spend $20 every month on tampons. You're throwing your money away. This lasts a week. And

0: Look at this, virtually dry on the bottom. Put on the seat. Look at this, without even putting any pressure, 50% of the liquid right there. The color starts to come up. No one, the tampon's going to do that. Yeah. Call now. Here's how to order.
1: The tampon cannot be ordered due to pending litigation.
2: The Bob and Tom Show. Like a screen door on a submarine. Well-meaning, but pointless.
3: Hello, hello, hello. It's two for Tuesday, Tom. What are we going to do? What are we going to do twice? Doing anything twice for Tuesday? Two for Tuesday? You know, like two boobies?
4: I'm out.
5: I'm out.
3: Like two.
5: We have a consensus. Anybody else? Yay or
4: anybody
5: nay?
4: Anybody else want to show their boobies?
3: What about two bulls?
5: You know what we're going to do? You know what we're going to do twice?
3: What?
5: The Ace Cosby joke of the day.
3: I really crapped it in now, haven't I?
6: Here he is with his joke of the day.
7: Hey, chick.
3: Yes, Ace.
7: I have not spoken to my girlfriend in like 2 years.
3: Is that right? Why is that?
7: I didn't want to interrupt her.
6: That was Ace Cosby's joke.
5: She won't shut up, that one.
3: I feel like I'm on Jack Benny's show.
5: Yeah. People weighing in, I'm not the only one that, when they were little, thought penguins were 6 feet tall.
3: Well, they were, but 37 million years ago, Tom.
5: No, but I'm just saying, when you're little and you see those documentaries about penguins, they never show them next to anything except ice.
4: Yeah.
5: I just assumed they were large and...
4: Yeah,
5: I was kind of disappointed when I saw them when they were little.
8: You were a little kid. It's a cute mistake.
4: Glaciers, they don't help.
3: Glaciers don't help anyone, do they?
4: No, they don't.
8: Julia
5: says, I thought emperor penguins were 6 feet tall also. Well, thank you, Julia.
4: Also, emperor.
5: And she should know her last name is Snow.
3: Emperor signifies...
4: large.
3: High.
4: I would think
5: and
4: so.
5: And in charge.
3: Exalted.
5: And once again, the famous penguin known as Mr. Greedy at the zoo in Maryland has passed away.
4: That's right.
5: But he fathered,
3: among the pairs, Mr. and Mrs. Greedy's, Mrs. Greedy is still alive. She's now the oldest penguin. Among the Mr. and Mrs. Greedy's offspring, the oldest right now is 28.
4: 28?
3: But Mr. Greedy died at 33.
5: But he had 230
8: had a baby
5: babies.
8: When he was five? That is sick.
3: Yeah. I don't know if five-year-olds can have
8: nature's
3: father children.
8: Gust.
5: Okay, right. What else is going on over there?
8: Sickening.
3: Nissan of it's a Guinness World Record, everybody.
9: Stupid World Record.
3: Nissan of France has set the Guinness World Record for the highest car bungee jump.
8: Okay.
3: To accomplish the feat, a Nissan E vehicle was dropped 213 feet, 3 inches from a crane.
8: Wow.
3: French professional race driver and stuntman Lauren Lascaux was inside the car during the record-setting drop.
8: That must have been thrilling.
3: The successful attempt took place in Paris's business district.
5: Yeah, it's right downtown. It's very cool.
3: It wasn't during the Christmas shopping season, was it? That doesn't seem safe. A bungee cord consisting of 8 ropes was also created to provide greater control over how far and how fast the car would fall.
5: It's pretty cool.
8: Would you sit in the car and do it?
5: We're going to put it on the screen here. The guy goes off of a...
3: Oh, that's nuts.
8: Yeah. It doesn't get very close to the street, as you wouldn't want it to. But
5: when
8: risk,
5: the guy did
8: the risk is low here.
3: But the thrilling part would be the closer you got to the pavement.
8: Exactly. I want the record where it gets as close to the pavement without touching.
4: Have you seen the new bungee jumping where it's the less intense? Like you jump and then there's the initial jump. So maybe like 10 feet you free fall and then it slowly brings you down. You don't go all the way down and bounce back.
8: I don't care for that.
4: Because people want the experience, but the adrenaline of the fall and your stomach falling and all that.
8: They don't do it. You gotta do the full thing.
4: Initial jump. About 10 feet, and then the slack comes, and it slowly lowers
8: you down.
4: There's
8: more. Wussification of America continues.
5: There was a time before your time, Ms. Hooker, when virtually, help me with this, Ace, every concert you'd go to...
3: Bungee jump.
5: They'd have a bungee jump thing as you walked in.
4: Okay.
3: And not
5: in
3: only
5: the summertime.
3: That, but the bungee, the bungee swing.
4: It was, yeah.
3: The bungee swing.
5: Swing of death.
8: Yeah, that was fun, too.
5: Yeah, and terrifying. I did
3: and
5: that.
3: And I regret that I didn't just do the straight-ahead bungee cord. I did the bungee swing. I didn't
8: both.
3: You did both?
8: Yeah.
3: Okay.
8: Yeah. Scared. Right. And I did the swing twice.
3: Wow.
8: Did it once and went, God, that was scary. You want to do it again? And we did. And as we were going up, I went, what? What?
4: Yeah.
8: Why are we doing that? I already gave the finger to the Reaper once.
5: Yeah. I assume that they don't do that anymore. I'm assuming there was some insurance issue or something.
7: They still do. They have it off the,
5: really?
7: The stratosphere in Vegas.
4: Yeah, you can do that.
8: In some areas, but they're not as prevalent as they were.
5: I'm just saying.
4: No, they used to just bring in a crane.
8: Yeah, yeah. Right.
4: Yeah, like
8: right.
4: Tom said, at a concert and just, yeah.
8: Yeah, who wants to pay for that? You don't need to. Plus, I think in popularity, it probably diminished as well.
5: You think?
8: Yeah, the people who were never going to do it are never going to do it. The people who did it when I already did it.
4: Yeah.
3: You know what's big now is the inflatable bag at lakes.
4: Yeah. I love that.
3: When you put a purse on and someone jumps on the bag and shoots you in the air.
4: I want to do that.
3: And they have, it looks like a spring-loaded chair where they have it tilted. And you're sitting in the chair, and then they do something, and poing!
8: And fling you out?
3: And it flings you out.
8: Oh, I got to do that.
4: Yeah.
3: And it flings you out, I'm going to say, 100 yards.
8: Yeah. Into the water?
3: It's crazy how far it kicks you out.
8: I would do that chair thing in a second.
3: No kidding.
8: I love stuff like that.
3: And the people who are flying through the air to the water are, like, spinning around.
8: Yeah, see, that's the you got to land right. Yeah.
4: Have you
8: that's
4: seen
8: the
4: slides that are really steep, and then they have the, and then so
3: oh,
4: you,
3: yeah.
4: then you fly up, it's like almost
5: launch?
4: Like a half pipe. Yeah, but the top of it is the slide,
3: whoosh.
4: And then you come up the side, and then you're, I mean,
8: the
4: so
8: old goofy
4: high.
8: Style?
4: Yes.
5: Now, Josh, have you done these super steep slides? Like, there's one, I think it's called Das Dukas.
8: Where you have
5: in Florida,
8: to.
5: Where essentially you're in free fall. And
8: I have not done one of those, no.
4: Yeah.
8: I've done steep water slides, but I know they've got more extreme. I haven't had a chance.
5: A friend of mine did that, and he was wearing a relatively small bathing suit. And it turned into the classic butt floss when he emerged.
3: Wasn't there the world's highest water slide called the Schlitterbahn?
8: Schlitterbahn is the park.
3: The Schlitterbahn Park?
8: Yeah.
5: Mm. Yeah, that is a really unfortunate name.
3: Yeah.
4: What does that mean?
3: It's a German...
5: Crapping your trousers.
8: Apparently it's one of the best water parks ever. Yes, there were a couple of them, but now I think there's just...
5: But this one, once again, if you look at the video, this is an automobile. It is a Nissan, I believe it's an electric Nissan of some sort, that is launched off of a... dropped in downtown Paris.
4: Hmm.
5: And pretty cool.
8: Got some marketing.
3: What do you think the Parisians think of that?
10: They don't like
8: it. They hate everything, don't
3: they? They're smoking on their fresco there.
5: Yeah, you notice they didn't do it on a Peugeot.
3: Yeah, that's true.
5: I don't see a lot of those around anymore.
3: Or Renault.
5: Renault, isn't that French for the word junkyard?
3: It should be. If it's not, it should be.
5: This will probably show up in the Carfax report, don't you think?
3: YouTube content creator has built the world's largest scaled-up iPhone.
8: All right.
5: This sounds dumb.
8: It is.
3: No.
5: Until you see it.
8: I'm sure it's still dumb.
3: The guy's, his professional name, his screen name, if you will, Mr. Who's the Boss.
8: I kind of like that.
3: Whose real name is Aaron Maini.
8: I like that too.
3: Broke the Guinness World Record after constructing a fully functional iPhone 15 Pro Max that measured 6.5 feet tall.
8: Hmm.
5: There's a photograph of it.
3: It's
5: bigger than all those people.
8: And well, he's a skilled technician, isn't he?
3: Holy hell.
8: He's able to build that.
5: And it has to work. That's the key.
4: Mm-hmm.
8: Yeah.
3: You wouldn't be
4: the
3: able
4: camera.
3: To. I don't think you'd lose it, right?
4: Yeah,
3: 6.5 feet tall?
4: Nope.
8: The only bummer is everybody knows when you're looking at OnlyFans.
5: Yeah.
3: Oh, true.
5: But if you dropped it in the toilet, Josh, it
8: can't be discreet at a Jiffy Lube.
5: Wouldn't fit.
3: Hey, baby, can you send me a picture of your cream pie?
4: Oh, my God.
8: Should see more cream
5: pie. By the way, editor's note for those just joining us. During the break, I was enlightened as to the meaning of the term cream pie.
4: I have a hard time believing you didn't know what that was.
5: I did not.
3: You have, God is my witness. You have 27 kids. I know you know what a cream pie is.
5: I don't. I am not this porno addict the way you guys all are, and I didn't know what it was. And to me, first of all, when you did tell me what it was, I couldn't figure out how one could see that without some kind of optically correct penile camera.
3: You know, I have some advice.
5: Then it was explained to me.
3: I have some advice for everyone. You probably shouldn't take much time at all in trying to decide what Tom thinks of us. it's really not nice.
5: In any event, the gigantic cell phone, it's kind of fun.
4: Yeah.
3: And to successfully claim the title, the iPhone had to be fully functional, including being able to scroll easily, send texts and emails, and operate all the apps you would find on a normal phone.
5: So it's bigger than 6 feet long.
3: It also has to have a working camera, a flashlight, and a charging cord.
8: Yes. But your phone right now, currently, does it have a cracked screen?
4: No.
8: You're the only woman in America.
10: So funny.
3: Is that right?
4: No.
3: I have, knock wood, I've never broken a screen.
8: Eight out of ten girls, if you look at their phone,
4: really?
8: Cracked screens.
4: Oh. No. That would make me crazy.
3: I saw this text you sent me.
8: Oh.
10: Yeah. Now, I saw that.
5: Did you see the picture? It's just gigantic. I mean, it's
4: giant. Yes. It looks great. It looks very 60s. Cool.
5: Yeah, before I had the eye surgery, that would have been, I could have actually read the read the type. The font would be big enough for me. And now it's out of date already. That's the sad thing.
8: It's already obsolete.
5: The new iPhone. Mm-hmm. Is,
3: let me
5: is
3: get
5: just
3: this straight. It's 6.5 feet tall. Is that what you're saying?
5: It takes 7 weeks to charge it.
3: That's not true. Is that true?
5: No, it's a lie.
3: One more. A new video venue in Los Angeles aims to be the sports equivalent of the Las Vegas Sphere. Do we have this video? This is unbelievable. If you guys haven't seen this, it's like a sports bar.
8: Yeah.
3: But it's unlike a sports bar you've ever seen. You will swear that you're at whatever the venue you're watching on the screen. You'd swear you were there live. That's a screen in the bar you're looking at.
8: Okay, and it looks like you're standing on the end zone.
4: Yeah, it really does.
3: There, see, there's everybody in the bar.
8: What?
4: Isn't that wild?
3: How about that?
10: Whoa.
8: Okay. Yeah, that's incredible.
3: That's unbelievable. Yeah, and the sky, and it's amazing.
8: So it's almost like a giant IMAX, or if you've ever done the ride Soarin at Disney World, it's... Yeah. Mm-hmm. That big of a screen, and you're sitting there, and it looks like you are immersed in the action.
5: And I guess they're going to try to...
8: That's as cool as anything.
5: Franchise this or something?
8: They should.
3: That first shot, though, you're like, oh, yeah, I see the screen. But then when you get the perspective of people sitting in the bar, it's like, what the hell is this?
8: Yeah, that's really cool.
3: Yeah.
4: That's in Dallas, I think, right? The only one is there.
3: Is it down?
8: But this one's going to be in LA.
5: No, it's in Los Angeles.
3: But they're going to put one in Austin, I thought.
4: Oh, okay.
5: Yeah. This says they've raised $230 million to
3: it's called,
5: put them all over.
3: It's called COSM, COSM.
8: Yes, we mentioned it a couple weeks ago, but we did not have any of this.
5: It's a bad name.
3: It's an immersive venue wherein patrons can win to sports events. 87 feet diameter wraparound LED screen that makes them feel as though they're right in the middle of the action.
8: You could call it the idiot hole, and people are going to go. It's so cool.
3: As cool as that is.
5: Hmm. Okay. Well,
3: you're just upset you didn't get to name it.
5: No, I just think it's a stupid name.
4: What's a better name?
3: Yeah.
5: That's one that would have proper pronunciation with vowels where they're supposed to be, and I...
3: COSM will also work with broadcast partners to pipe in to provide live television. Commentary is part of an effort to assimilate a front row seat experience.
5: The thing I saw, Pat, you were telling me about it. It was the Philadelphia Naked Bike Ride.
10: Oh, up close.
5: Yeah, it was so realistic. I thought the guy on the one bike was laying it on my shoulder.
8: Oh boy, that is realistic.
5: Hey, put that thing away, buddy. I don't want to.
3: They're focused on sports, but the LA Times notes that the venue will include a Cirque du Soleil.
8: Programming. I can see you.
3: COSM's second venue slated to open this year in Dallas at a place called Grandscape, with a third location planned for Atlanta.
4: Nice.
3: So there you go. It's kind of like the Sphere, but the Sphere is like bigger, I guess, or something, isn't it?
8: It's massive.
5: I'm sorry. This says they have successfully raised $250 million in funding to drive long-term growth of the so-called shared reality venues.
8: Ah, all right.
5: So you look forward to seeing COSM.
3: Well, the $250 million is just one evening of bottle service, actually.
8: Oh, yes.
3: is all that.
8: And I like the idea of us finally having a shared reality. most of us, not at all.
5: No. Yeah. No. Yeah, I have no idea what that even means. Thank you.
3: Hey, we got an email for you, Tom. Are you ready?
5: Context.
3: Well, it's...
10: she didn't even do it.
3: Yeah. Actually, Pat and I have been working on this, and it's kind of a surprise just for you. Oh. Tom, you ready?
5: Yes.
3: Good morning, all. My name's Brian. Chick, you're a genius. When you do Tom's Nanny's voice, it cracks me up.
4: Oh, gosh.
3: You and Pat should come up with a song.
5: No, this is my when I was a kid.
3: That's right. You were no older than 11, 12 years old, right?
5: Oh, no, I was really little.
3: My
5: and,
3: goodness.
5: Paula had fled Germany. And
3: this is Paula's theme music. She was a German.
5: She was an elderly, stout German lady.
3: It's a real life movie that Tom lived.
8: Yeah.
5: She taught me to iron.
8: Wow.
3: Oh, no kidding.
8: Yeah. Here's how you do it.
3: Here's how you do it, Tommy. And then.
11: I try not to get this hot iron on my nipples because they hang down to my waist.
3: And speaking of hot, it's time for your shower, Tommy.
5: So you got a song about Paula?
12: Sure. From the voice of Paula herself.
3: Oh.
12: When Tom was just a little boy, I asked his mother, what will he be?
3: What will he be?
12: He washes his hands 40 times a day. Here's what she said to me. He wants to be clean, you see. It's possibly OCD. When he was just about 13, I asked his mother, what's this, this boy? He talks about the Beatles and JFK. Yes.

0: Okay, Sir Han.
1: Maybe 68.
0: Don't let the joke get into...
1: Okay, sir. Thank you very much.
2: There's that joke defense you like so much.
3: Love what you heard.
4: 1936, Beatles, that's all.
3: Head to bobandtom.com to find all the ways you can support the show.
5: Did the song Mellow Yellow come out before the drink? Or did the drink and...
1: Yes. It did? Yes. Okay. The song came out way before the drink.
5: Okay. Okay.
1: And the interesting thing about that Donovan song is people thought
6: no
1: that...
6: One ever.
2: No one asked about, no one cares about. But here it comes right now.
1: I'll talk to you, Jess Hooker.
5: Okay.
1: As someone who might be interested in recreational drug use.
5: Right.
1: The underground thing, this is pre-internet, but the rumor passed.
2: This is the stupidest thing you'll ever hear.
1: Throughout the country, that you would take bananas, peel them, scrape the inside of the banana peel.
5: Mm-hmm.
1: Following me here?
2: Nothing to do with the banana.
5: I'm with you.
2: Are you following me?
5: I'm with you still.
1: Bake it.
5: Yeah.
1: And then smoke it. And that was supposed to get you high.
2: Now, okay. See, here's a place I need some clarification. Would you wrap it up into papers, or would you put it in a pipe, or what?
5: Well, you bake it,
1: wouldn't
5: and then
1: matter. You'd put it in either papers or a pipe or whatever.
2: It would ash
5: it'd
2: up,
5: dry
2: though.
5: Out. Yeah,
1: and gotcha. Of course, it didn't do anything. But for some reason, it was sort of an early version of what would today be something that would hit the internet and like the Tide Pods or whatever.
5: Well, they say the same thing now about banana peels. If you steep them like you do tea and drink it before bed, you sleep better.
0: Yeah,
2: that's only because I've heard you're supposed to eat a banana before bed because the potassium relaxes you.
5: Oh yeah, if you have restless leg syndrome.
2: Right.
5: Yeah.
6: Well, that banana lobby has long arms.
2: Hey, I am behind Big Banana.
1: I am too.
2: Okay,
1: you're banana.
2: Damn right.
1: It's absolutely amazing that they get them on the ships, and when they hit the grocery store shelves, they're just about to turn. It's miraculous.
2: How do they
1: if you
2: do
1: read
2: that?
1: About the banana industry, it's incredible.
2: And you know, the bananas we eat now are nowhere nearly as sweet or as good as the bananas we had up till like 1950.
1: This is the Cavendish banana we have now, which is in danger of going out.
6: Jake, if you were at a party.
2: Yeah.
6: And you happen to walk by, and you're like, maybe I'll go talk to those people. And you heard one go, the interesting thing about that Donovan song. You keep walking.
2: No, I would go, excuse me for a second. I'm going to, can you tell me where the bathroom is? And I go and shut the bathroom door.
1: You don't think it's, I think it's interesting that people would be stupid enough to listen.
6: So the reason you brought that up is because there's a lyric in there that says electrical banana.
5: Thank
6: but
5: you,
6: But do we
5: Josh.
6: Know
5: yeah.
6: that that's what yeah, Donovan's thought, referring to?
0: I thought it was an electric vibrator.
2: We don't know that's what he was.
6: So it's an assumption on Tom's part.
1: No, it's not an assumption on my part. This was a real thing.
6: I know, but people, you bring it up every time.
2: Somebody assumed it.
1: Yes, it spread all over the country.
6: Because of the Donovan lyric?
1: Yes.
6: I don't know about this. I think it just happened both.
2: I think you might be on.
6: I think
2: something.
6: They just happened at the same time.
0: I think trickle banana.
5: I think Pat's right that they're talking about a vibrator.
6: I thought it was just gibberish.
1: He might have been. Well, I think. See, rock and roll lyrics, gibberish. Ding.
2: But I never had followed it down this far before. I don't know if you started the electrical smoke in the banana or it was.
6: We may have found patient zero.
2: Or it was an actual thing that everybody was hip to.
1: I wouldn't have thought of it. And here's the lyric.

0: You know what? Yeah, maybe the whole song's about that.
1: This is when everybody tried to sound like the Beatles.
2: No kidding.
1: And Sergeant Pepper.
3: Yeah, they got
4: what?
3: Sergeant Pepper.
1: Wait a minute, hold. Is this Sergeant Pepper?
2: Yeah.
1: Swear to God, I thought it was Sergeant Pepper.
3: It's a porno.
1: Sergeant Pepper's Lonely Hearts Club fart.
2: That makes more sense, doesn't it?
3: For the benefit of Mrs. Kite, they have an electrical banana.
1: No, and it's not tight either, I'll tell you that.
3: Okay. Now, to go back one idea of yours, this says bananas are the best bedtime snack when it comes to boosting sleep. They're packed with potassium and other nutrients that are great for staying healthy. Along with regulating your sleep cycle, eating bananas can alleviate muscle cramps, anxiety, and stress.
1: Oh, wait a minute. That's surprising. Does it say anything about dipping it in propofol before you...
2: say what you want. That gets you a good night's sleep.
1: Say what you want about Mike. He got a good night's sleep.
3: You're taking Marlboro, just dip it in Paragoric, and dry it out and smoke
1: I've
3: it.
1: I've heard people did that.
3: Yeah. That's classic.
1: Paragoric.
3: isn't that an opiate?
1: Or Paraquat, or Paragoric.
2: No, Paragoric. Our moms gave us in the 60s.
3: Yeah, so, Pat, you have a song about
2: Sure. Here we go.
1: Heck yeah. Listen to this.
2: This is about the banana and the sleeping qualities of it.
1: Oh,
3: here we go. The thing I just read.
2: Here we go.
0: We did cover a lot.
2: Yeah, there's a lot going on here with this song.
1: What about the winner?
2: Yeah, I could do that now, too, if you'd like.
1: Okay.
2: I'm just mad about Ambien. Ambien worked well for me. Till the night I called my ex-wife. I thought I was asleep. I asked her about her new fella. Quite rightly. Won't fight me cause he's yellow. Won't fight me. I had too many Stellas. That's a beer, Tom.
3: Artois.
2: Here we go. Narcoleptic banana.
1: Oh.

0: yellow one nightly. My yellow bed fellow, quite rightly. I'd rather have a Stello.
1: Artois. There you go.
2: Yes. Here is the most chilling words you'll ever hear at a cocktail party. Are you ready?
1: Yes.
2: Here we go.
3: Huge banana news.
2: You have been on this banana thing and the Cavendish
0: every
2: banana
0: time
2: for 30 years.
1: You know what it is? I am a little upset. And you know what it is?
0: What?
1: I took that damn what foods for your blood type thing,
2: oh,
1: and it
2: yeah
1: said I shouldn't be eating any bananas, and I love bananas.
2: No kidding.
4: Same. I can't
1: they're
4: eat
1: bad
4: I
1: for
4: have,
1: me.
4: I have an allergic reaction.
1: And then yeah I went, oh, you know what? I wonder if that's why every time I eat bananas, I feel awful.
5: Yeah. That's that weird.
1: I know.
5: What yeah is this? What is this test?
4: I ordered you one. We yeah talked about it last week.
2: You take a pin prick of blood, and it you look and see what foods are.
4: Yeah,
2: you turns might out not even know.
5: You told it me this.
4: Yeah,
5: and you said I wasn't apparently wasn't listening.
4: You asked me to get you one.
5: It's yeah even worse.
1: And then I took another like
2: you have Ambien every day and you don't know it.
1: I took another type like food allergy type sensitivity thing mm-hmm or whatever, and dairy and bananas. Were
0: they there make your butt red. The bananas.
1: They you're do, allergic yeah. So I stopped shoving them up there.
5: you see, were you greasing them up or just?
1: No, that was
5: you were raw yeah dogging a yeah Chiquita.
2: I thought you
5: doesn't raw dogging a Chiquita sound like a porno
0: that's a
5: movie?
0: Great, it does.
2: Your butt's red from scratching and the itching. That's what you told me.
1: Oh, it was for a while.
2: Yeah, man.
6: Not anymore, thanks to Dude Wipes.
1: Yes,
2: well, that's work right.
6: Let us away.
2: The whole show is a big commercial.
6: Sitting in for Christy Lee, it's Jess Hooker. We're going to check in with Chick McGee, and as we continue to review things in the world of sports.
2: The World Dance Sport Federation recently released the latest rankings of break dancers. And Rachel Gunn, that's right, Ray Gunn, the Australian break dancer from the Olympics, is sitting at number one.
1: He's very good, very good.
2: According to news.com.au,
1: yeah,
2: that's a gold website.
1: An elemental joke.
2: The 37-year-old, you know, atomic weight 79. Oh. The 37-year-old breaker achieved the ranking after earning 1,000 points for winning the WDSF Oceania Championship.
1: 85 is my atomic goal weight.
2: Oh, atomic goal. You know, Oceania is a made-up place, isn't it? Like Atlantis.
1: It used to exist.
2: What are they talking about? Yeah. You know Atlantis used to exist?
0: Below the sea.
1: Let's move on. There is a hard proof of it.
2: It's our Donovan.
1: You got to want to see it.
0: Atlantis.
2: According to news.com, the 37-year-old breaker achieved the ranking 1,000 points, and Ms. Gunn gained international fame during her divisive performance that embarrassed Tom at the Summer Games, which has been derided by online users ever since.
5: You know, didn't we just do this story?
2: You're not allowed.
1: We mentioned her. We didn't really actually do the story.
0: Yeah.
1: It's a long show.
6: 4-hour show.
4: But the story goes on to say.
1: To say what?
2: I didn't think there was an option to do this before I read one of your stories.
1: Guess what the story going
2: I'll
1: to
2: keep that in mind.
4: She's retiring. She's not going to break dance anymore.
1: She's done.
4: She's done, right?
1: All right.
2: Ms. Gunn told news.com.au she'll be stepping away.
1: Yeah, go out on top, I say.
2: From competition.
5: On top.
1: She's number one.
2: Being number one. That's right.
6: It's by the august ranking body of breakdancing.
1: Who I believe Jess suggested might be run by her husband.
2: Yes. Oh, and by the way,
1: we don't quite know.
2: Speaking of stories we've done before, the Kansas City Chiefs superfan will be spending more than 17 years behind bars. Just did this story the other day. Come at me, will ya?
5: Was he convicted, though?
2: Like? Yes, he was, and I had that in the story. Oh, 17 years. Mm. And you know why you didn't listen? Because you don't listen to our show. Ever.
5: 17 years?
2: Xavier Michael Babador.
1: Wait a second. 17 30 years is what?
5: Well, I'm trying to figure out a better way to... this guy was the super
1: fan. I'm just trying to do a little math here.
5: Okay. 17... That's
2: I can't wait to hear how this doesn't pay off. Here it comes.
7: About a cellmate.
5: You know. No, that'd be more than 500,000 quarters of football.
1: No, Chick. Chick's face suggests it didn't pay off even less than you thought it would.
2: Oh, yeah. It's unbelievable.
6: So by the time this guy gets out of jail, Patrick Mahomes will be 50 years old. How about that?
2: I don't know what it is. Yeah, Pat's what, 27,
6: 28, 29? Is he 30, under 30, really?
2: 30, yeah.
6: Oh, my God.
8: I'm under 30.
6: They're going to get 5 Super Bowls.
8: I'll have 12 rings by then.
2: And more stuff we went over yesterday. The judge also ordered him to pay $500,000.
4: What'd he do?
2: Restitution.
8: Robbed a bunch of banks.
4: See, I didn't hear the story when you read it the first time, so I didn't know.
2: You didn't pay attention either.
4: No.
2: Wait a minute. Are you and Tom somewhere? What are you doing?
4: No.
2: Are you making out with
4: Tom? No, stop.
6: Coming
4: it.
6: Up in the news, by the way.
2: Yes. My breakfast?
6: Making out.
1: I love making out.
6: Making out in the news.
1: I love making out in the news.
2: Is making out still a saying?
4: Yes, it's sure. Not necking.
2: No, it's... I know necking is way gone.
1: Papal. You say tonsil hockey, don't you?
2: But Frenching. Smashing? Smash?
1: That's actually sex.
4: That's sex.
2: That's smashing that's sex. The,
4: yeah, that's a game. Smash or pass.
6: You what? Know? Whoa.
1: Okay, so Tom, here's how it works. Jess, Kevin Klein.
4: Smash.
1: Okay,
4: smash.
1: All right.
9: There you go.
4: Yeah.
6: So, isn't this the one, isn't the third category murder or something?
4: No, that's different. That's a whole different game.
9: Yeah.
6: Okay, sorry.
1: Mary F. or kill.
4: That's different. Yeah.
6: Sorry. So you just name people, then Jess will tell you whether or not she would want to have a little conjugal visit.
9: What?
1: Yeah.
2: But I think only conjugal famous people, right?
4: It could be anybody. They do different, like athletes. You could do an athlete portion.
6: Oh, okay, OJ.
2: He's kind of attractive.
1: Kind of
2: right?
1: Your type.
4: I like him. I love his voice. Rest in peace.
6: Rest in hell, you murdering a-hole.
2: Now, hang on. Opinions vary.
1: Jess found the whole thing to be very misunderstood. Yeah. He's misunderstood.
9: He has a wonderful smile.
6: Yeah. Do you like guys with beards? Do you like beards?
4: I do love beards. Yeah. I like
6: Charles Manson.
1: It's an easy no.
4: No, it's not.
2: Yeah, it is.
4: Out of context. No, this is strictly on looks. It has nothing to do with the person.
1: Oh, okay. I'm sorry. I didn't realize the rules.
2: She is playing the game correctly.
4: Yeah.
1: I didn't realize.
4: Yeah. It's strictly looks.
6: Okay. So is that how you find a man in your life?
4: No. Not anymore.
1: So,
6: oh, wait a minute. So there was a time.
1: So strictly looks. Boy, this is getting That's weird. Interesting.
2: No, you remember I had on my face when he did the quarters thing about the guy? But never mind.
1: Yes. Oh, yeah.
6: So the Kansas City Chief guy is in jail, huh?
2: Yeah. 17 years, $500,000.
1: Let's play Smash or Pass with Tom.
6: Does this guy get to keep the suit? Can he watch the games from prison?
2: Why don't you ask him, Tom?
6: Get a hold of him then. Smash or pass on this guy?
4: I haven't seen him.
2: I don't know.
1: Tom, Katie Couric.
6: Oh, I think she's lovely.
1: Smash?
6: Absolutely.
1: Okay. All right.
2: I pass. She doesn't have any eyebrows. It freaks me out.
1: Oh.
2: Always freaks me out.
1: Smash.
4: Mm-hmm.
1: Kathy Lee Gifford.
2: Oh, jeez.
6: Ooh.
1: I smash. Really? I really do.
9: Hard pass.
2: Judging it on nothing other than I've been around you and friends at various times with you for 4 decades, I think Kathy Lee Gifford would be smashed.
4: I
6: sat next to her for an hour at a...
1: Was she nice?
2: Superficially nice.
4: Chatty? She probably talked
6: not,
4: too much.
6: You're not particularly chatty. Oh.
1: Okay.
2: Did she smell great? Do you remember?
6: It was outside. I couldn't tell.
2: All right.
1: Good kisser?
6: Ski resort.
4: Big jugs?
6: I couldn't tell.
2: What was the jug situation?
6: She was wearing embarrassing sunglasses. I remember that. Embarrassing.
1: Something again. He was embarrassed.
9: Yeah, her bottom.
4: He didn't like it.
6: She was sunglasses.
2: So much depends on him.
6: Yes, you'll know this.
9: Okay. She had weird buttons.
6: What are the things that go from the glasses to the back of your ear? What are those called?
1: Stems?
2: The temple? Yeah.
6: The temple
4: the
6: things.
4: Arms? I don't
6: know. Yeah, whatever they're called.
4: Yeah.
6: They were real thick.
4: Yeah.
6: And they had 2 huge letters on them, some designer.
2: Was it KG?
4: Gucci. It's GG, probably.
6: Yeah, whatever it was. It was ostentatious and embarrassing. And anyone with any class would never wear them.
4: Right.
6: So, sorry, I'm out.
1: Pass them. All right.
6: But I was a Frank Gifford fan. Mr. Gifford was nice to me. When I encountered him, he was very nice. So I'm going to pass to
2: Frank Gifford,
6: allow Mr. Gifford.
2: Empty suit.
6: He was very nice to me.
2: Zero. Couldn't give you change for a 20, okay? Frank Gifford.
6: Okay.
2: worst broadcaster in the history of sports.
0: Cheater.
2: Frank Gifford. Done.
6: Again, I thought he was very kind when I talked to him.
1: Yeah, yeah. Hey, what are you going to do?
6: So far, so good.
2: What about Manson? What if Manson had been kind to you when you talked to him?
4: I think he was kind to everybody up front.
2: I think he was.
4: What? And he is a good looking guy.
2: Unless you piss him off.
6: Say what you want about Manson. You know what he was good at? Delegating. Here's what I want you guys to do. I'll stay back here and smoke these
1: joints. He had charisma, didn't
6: these joints yeah. while you guys go take a knife.
1: Well, the Smasher Pass, Squeaky From.
2: Oh, there you go.
6: Pass.
2: Linda Kasabian.
6: I'm passing on all of them. Sarah Jane Moore, a pass.
2: I'm alarmed that I know the names of the man.
6: Was that her name, Sarah Jane Moore?
2: Though? Yeah.
10: 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And it's here on the internet. 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
11: My precious queen. Oh, now you're gone. Oh, you flew so high. But you crashed to the ground. When I had the chance,

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Well, you broke the rope that held you, and all after you were free. And in the moment of grace, you sailed away like a big square cloud on a thermal breeze. And that's when that big truck hit you. In an instant, you were gone. Just foam rubber ticking in springs on the ground. And all I could think was, gee, I hope there's no cops around. 'Cause my precious queen, oh, now you're gone. 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

0: You slipped from my hand, my precious queen.
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5: Hello.
3: Heard in 177 plus countries on American Forces Radio. Thank you very much. And all over the United States on radio stations.
6: I was in Afghanistan not that long ago.
3: Oh, really? Oh, yeah. Wow. Yeah. Well, that's the voice of Dove Davidoff, comedian Dove. Can I ask you a personal question?
1: I know what you're going to say.
6: I prefer personal questions.
1: I know
6: it
1: exactly
6: makes
1: where
6: it
1: you're
6: more
1: going. You're
6: when
1: you going leaned, tattooed, aren't
3: when you
1: it?
3: Leaned back,
6: yeah. Uh-huh.
3: Can you do that again for me?
6: Yeah, I got ink.
3: You have
6: tattoos, yeah.
3: I see a letter, but I can't make it.
6: AD. They're my father's initials.
3: Oh,
6: my father
3: cool.
6: was Jewish, and he'd be ashamed of me for getting it, but I did anyway.
3: Okay. Mm-hmm.
7: At least you knew your father.
6: Yeah.
1: Oh, Steve.
7: Sorry.
1: Oh.
6: Does anyone really know their father, though? My father had trouble saying I love you. It would always come out in another way. One time he goes, I thought about having your mother killed, and then there was a pause, and he goes, but I would never do that because of you and your brother. And waited for a thank you, like a weirdo.
5: I love you too, Dad.
6: Yeah.
5: Yeah.
3: No wonder you got the tattoo.
6: Yeah.
3: Wow. Steve, do you have any ink?
7: No, I'm afraid of needles.
5: Mm, okay.
3: Yeah. I can't help
5: Fair
3: but
5: enough.
3: Notice that...
1: Well, you have a lot on your arms, a lot of written word.
6: Yeah, I've got written word on
3: now, it. Now, Dove is taking off his jacket there, although it appears to be stuck. It looks like a Houdini trick.
1: Oh, wow.
3: A lot of written stuff there. I can't see it from here. What does it say? Do you mind? Is it too personal?
6: No, it's not that personal. One is from a book called Denial of Death about creating me. You know, I mean, it feels trite when you talk about tattoos, and which is ironic because I got them, and then
3: mm-hmm. No, but I think in your case, I'm a big fan of tattoos that have some, you know, originality
6: one is
3: and creativity.
6: For don't speak unless it improves on silence. There's a lot of yip yap out there. One is some just conquering something within. And
3: you realize this show is based
1: cool.
3: on yip yap.
6: I do stand up for money. I'm just trying to remind myself in the quiet spaces away from everything
3: sure.
6: else.
3: Mm-hmm. Well, I think it's cool. We've had some amazingly cool tattoos in here. One of the ones I remember. Remember the guy that had a. He had one line from a James Joyce novel.
1: The Irish comedian.
3: Written on the side of his body that was just amazing.
6: Yeah, it's pretty cool.
3: But the thing is, there are those that have the Chester Cheeto wearing the...
6: Yeah, sure, Yosemite
5: Sam. Chad.
3: Chad Daniels has Chester Cheeto. He's wearing a jersey of...
5: Herschel Walker.
3: Walker.
5: Yeah. Mm-hmm. So, Philadelphia era. Yeah.
3: So that has its own meaning.
6: It certainly does.
3: Now, Steve, if you were going to get a tattoo... Who, is
6: Angel
3: there anything that
6: Angel
3: means a lot to you?
7: Yeah, it would either be my mother or my grandmother or both.
3: Mm. No, how would they feel about that?
7: You know, I don't know because I think in the Bible it says you're not supposed to get tattoos. That's why Dove's going to hell. But I don't care.
6: Yeah, exactly. Yeah.
5: That's not why.
6: Yeah. No. That's like the 12th reason I'm going to hell.
3: Yeah. I think it might have been the threesome thing.
5: No, that's heavenly.
6: That was heavenly.
3: Wow. Now, you can't help but notice a lot of the guys in the NBA, black, white, mixed race, whatever, there are lots and lots of ink going on in the NBA.
7: It's the youth. It's the new thing. It's the youth.
1: Yeah, the young people.
6: It's almost more original not to have them at this point.
5: Mm-hmm. That's sure
7: why.
5: Seems
7: I'm
5: that
7: original.
5: Way.
7: See there?
5: Yeah,
7: I'm
5: you
7: original.
5: Are.
6: Mm-hmm. By the way, if you ever come across a woman with angel wings tattooed on her back, I think it's generally, it's safe to assume that that she is the opposite of the spiritual being they're meant to represent.
3: Yeah. Especially if they're in the butt hat position.
6: Down
5: that low?
3: Yeah, that's usually a sign of Satan.
6: Yeah.
3: Just saying. Yeah. Now, Gunnar, we got you to get some ink last year.
8: Yeah, I got a tattoo of my college alma mater.
1: So now your daughter wants a tattoo, right?
8: She does.
1: Mm-hmm.
8: Yeah, well, she's on her way. She pierced her own ears, so I can only imagine the tattoo is next.
5: Yikes.
1: Yeah.
8: Uh-huh.
1: I
8: like tattoos. I think it's great artwork. If you got the right guy that you're working with, it's fantastic.
6: Yeah, it's
5: just get
6: cool,
5: a tattoo artist who can spell. That's the key.
6: Yeah, precisely. Mm-hmm. Yeah. I know this girl in Los Angeles in porn who had tattooed on her knuckles, Who's Next?
5: I love that
8: That's
5: album.
8: One of the great rock albums of all time.
5: Love that album.
6: Yeah, they wrote that Dove song.
3: Did she have the apostrophe?
1: Grandma, what does Who's Next mean?
3: Did she have the apostrophe?
6: She's going to kill herself at some point. Next? There may have
3: was
6: been
3: an apostrophe.
6: May have been in between the
3: you know me, I'm always a stickler for grammar.
5: Of course.
6: Yeah.
8: Yes, you are.
6: Well, if
3: that
6: if,
3: certainly
6: if,
3: is a nice pair of
6: if
3: breasts.
6: If there were any
3: I'm
6: priorities
3: sorry.
6: She had in her life, grammar was one of them. She also said that her New Year's resolution was to be more healthy by eating less sugar, which I thought was an interesting sort of priority kind of structure.
5: Yes.
6: You, don't you want to cut down on the who's next before you before you address your crystalline carbohydrate intake? You psychopath.
8: Yeah, really.
3: Dove Davidoff is our guest.
5: Yeah.
3: Dove, I know that Steve Wilson moved from Buffalo to Orlando to Los Angeles.
6: I grew up
3: to
6: in
3: New
6: a
3: York.
6: Junkyard in Jersey, then back New York City since I was 17, 16, and then now I live in Los Angeles.
3: How's that going?
6: Well, I saw a guy get out of a BMW with a cape on and ask me what time it is. And it's like, really? Are you just going to say that like you're not wearing a cape, you moron? That's how it's going.
3: Did you say 2012? Yeah. I think you...
5: What time is it? Yeah.
6: Yeah. Is that a BMW or a time machine? Because apparently you just got here from 17th century. So put your eyepiece back on and solve a crime in London.
5: Oh, man.
3: And by the way, Prince is over there in a white coat.
6: Yeah, exactly.
3: He's
6: talking about how you look like an idiot.
3: Prince is laughing at you. He needs a ride back to 1714.
5: Yeah. Oh, my God.
6: Yeah, exactly. Yeah, Prince is going headed back to the 16th century as well. So if you want to join him.
5: Wow.
3: You know, I have a question for you.
5: Yeah,
3: Steve.
5: You know, the cape has gone out of fashion, hasn't it?
6: Yeah.
2: Well, not for this guy. I love a cape.
5: Oh.
6: It is an expressive piece of apparel.
5: It really is. Know? It says a lot, doesn't it?
6: I miss a cape. There's nothing like leaving a room and just whip, like, you know, you got
2: whipping
6: a cape on.
2: Oh,
6: no, it's a whole, it gives whole new meaning to I'm out of here.
7: Yeah. I would actually be super Black Steve.
5: Would you now?
8: Yeah. You would be.
7: I would just walk around with my hands on my hips like, what's going on around here?
5: Don't you know who I am?
7: I'm super Black Steve.
3: It's a bird. It's a plane. It's a black plane. No, it's Super Black Steve.
7: Right.
5: Well, you know, I would be Universal Black Steve. You could be a UBS. You can have hookups and everything else to you.
3: Oh, UBS, oh, yeah, the new superhero.
5: Mm-hmm.
6: Tie it in.
5: Look at that. UBS 2.0.
7: Mm-hmm.
3: Yeah. We are speaking with Steve Wilson and Dove Davidoff, two single guys. Dove is going to continue doing whatever it is he's doing, which we can't talk about on the public.
6: No. You know, I'm looking for something sustainable. I mean, would I like to involve myself in some sort of substantially kind of emotionally committed scenario? In theory, yeah.
3: Do you realize you talk like a lawyer when you talk
7: about
6: Do I really? Yeah, yeah, I do, right? Yeah.
5: Which is part of the problem.
3: I thought I was listening to the Supreme Court again.
6: I know. It cuts into something purely intellectual, which is why I can't sustain a connection.
5: A relationship.
2: An intimate romantic relationship.
3: Relationship sustained. Overruled.
7: Right.
3: My penis overruled about 10 minutes ago.
6: I'm going to look into it. You know, I mean, I should be in therapy. I don't know. You know, I'd like to figure it out, though.
3: You're doing okay. You're having fun out in the road doing your thing.
6: Having fun. Yeah, it's fun. I mean, is it filling a void and sort of representative of some underlying pain, or is it fun? I don't know.
3: Do you want to have kids?
6: I don't not want to have kids.
5: Mm-hmm.
6: But I think that people should be ready.
3: Again, I once again feel like I...
5: He answered it, but he did
2: Tom,
5: not.
2: Yeah. Do you feel like you're talking to yourself? Because that's how you speak.
6: Oh, yeah. Thomas.
2: This is how you talk.
7: Uh-oh.
3: That's because Dove and I are fighting a lot of demons, and we feel like outsiders in a world of idiots.
2: Uh-huh.
3: That's am
6: correct.
3: I right?
6: Yeah. I'm actually writing a memoir now. I'm writing a book about it. I just got through talking about just feeling always on the outside looking in. But, yeah, relationships are it's a solid operation. The whole idea of kids, there's just got to be a screening process. Somebody's got to ask people a question before they're able to have kids. I understand it sounds totalitarian, but at the same time, it's like something. Are you a screw up? If the answer is yes, no, you can't have kids.
5: Mm-hmm.
6: And everybody's like, well, how do we define screw up? You know, it's like, let's start here. Are you in and out of prison on methamphetamine related felonies? You are. No babies for you.
5: You right.
6: Know? Do you are you under the impression Red Lobster is a legitimately good restaurant? Cool it on the kids.
7: Safe to say you won't be doing any of their commercials.
6: Yeah.
5: Oh, man.
6: You know
5: Armageddon's coming when you see Dove on a Red Lobster commercial.
8: Right. It's Lobster Week.
6: Yeah, it's lobster week.
8: I'm Dove Davidoff.
3: This quiz could have many, many questions.
2: Yeah.
6: We always celebrate Mother's Day and Father's Day, and we should. It's just we should also celebrate a day of self-restraint. I'm buying a website, like a domain. I start a national pullout day. I really think there should be some sort of something in celebration of somebody who's demonstrated some self-restraint. I think that should be celebrated once in a while.
5: Well, I think that's a wonderful idea because if you have National Pullout Day, that means you're actually in there.
2: Yeah.
5: Which is a good thing.
6: Yeah, I guess so, right?
5: It really is.
6: Yeah, no,
5: I love your idea.
3: I love this, except unfortunately it comes out N-pod, which people might read the wrong way. Sorry, Steve.
7: Hey, damn it.
3: N-pod day. That's actually hilarious. That's a great idea. You like that, Christy?
6: Well, I'm doing it. It's my movement. I'd like to start a national holiday, I really would.
5: Agreed.
2: Doug brought up the cape guy. Did you see the story in Silver Spring, Maryland, where the man was pulled over in the black Lamborghini dressed as Batman?
3: Batman. Yes, I did see that.
2: Yes. Mm. Last week
5: was
2: on
5: he on
2: Route
5: his way
2: 29,
5: to a kid's
6: LA?
5: Party?
2: He was on his way,
6: on his way to Los Angeles to live.
8: Have you seen Doug Davidoff?
6: Yeah. He had his head shot in the glove box. Uh-huh. Like all people.
3: It was actually Michael Keaton looking for a gig.
2: He was pulled over with a problem with his plates because not only did the car stand out and he was dressed as Batman, but he had the bat symbol as his license plate, which obviously doesn't fly with the police officers in
5: Maryland.
2: Unless,
5: of course, you live in Gotham City.
2: And he's got this $5,000. I mean, it's a really nice Batman suit.
6: I'm
2: and he
6: looking
2: apparently,
6: at it right now.
2: It's
6: a tremendous suit.
3: Was he drunk? What
2: no.
3: Was he, why was he pulled over?
2: He's an anonymous philanthropist who spends a lot of money going and visiting children at hospitals. This is what his thing is. And
6: or so he told the police.
2: That's what he told police.
7: He got pulled over. He didn't name drop Commissioner Gordon to get off.
2: I guess not.
5: You got to do that.
3: You know, I have some super friends downtown.
2: Yeah.
3: Well, that's nice.
6: That guy's clearly wrestling with major sexual identity issues.
5: Yeah.
2: He's a businessman from Baltimore County.
6: He's
2: who
6: gay and won't
2: sick
6: admit it.
2: Children
6: what
2: in
6: he
2: hospitals.
6: Is. And he's also a businessman.
2: Handing out Batman paraphernalia to up and coming superheroes.
3: Now, earlier in the show, we have a minute here to do this. We had the new Steve Wilson Black Steve theme.
5: We do.
3: Yeah, I'll play just a hair of it here. We have time to hear a little bit of the Black Steve theme.
9: Black Steve.
3: Black Steve.
6: Tremendous tune.
3: Black Steve. Okay, that's the Black Steve thing.
6: That guy only said White Dove. I want Black Steve's song. I don't want the other song.
2: We have a White Dove.
7: Here's
5: I don't blame you.
3: We have the White Dove song. Here we go.

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1: Why do girls take pictures of each other all the time? 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
0: Yeah. 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You know? You just got a beer. You didn't make it out of North Korea. Cool down. Cool down, sweet pea.
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3: They're yucky and they look nasty and they stink.
2: Sanitized for your protection. 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
4: Wednesday, as we mentioned earlier, National Potato Day.
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4: What you failed to mention, also known as Dan Quayle's least favorite holiday. I'm bringing it back to the 80s. Oh, yeah. Oh, you didn't like that? The Grand Marshal for the parade this year, Spuds McKenzie.
6: Whoa.
4: Yeah, boy, does that corpse stink.
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9: Wow.
8: It's the return of the big names and big games. Sir Charles Barkley and James Gandolfini. It's time to belly up.
9: Belly up.
10: All right, welcome back to another episode of Belly Up. I'm former NBA MVP Sir Charles, joined by the former MVP of the HBO series The Sopranos, James Gandolfini. How you doing, Tony?
9: Not bad. Just happy to be here.
10: That's cool. But today on Belly Up, Tony, we can do open phones.
9: Oh, Jesus.
10: All right, we can talk NBA playoffs. Oh,
9: Jesus Christ. Not again.
10: All right, we could talk NHL.
9: Yeah, sure. Who cares about ratings?
10: Well, Tony, you ever think that maybe with your attitude, the last place you should be is on a sports talk show?
9: Kind of like your swing. The last place it should be is on a golf course. How's that for payback, you prick?
10: Tony, please.
9: Want to keep talking?
10: Tony, ain't nothing wrong with putting my swing on the Golf Channel. Dude trying to help my game. Uh-huh. The last thing I need to do is go hide in the closet. I'm trying to get better. Mm. Maybe help entertain.
9: Entertain, sure. If they're going to put your swing on TV, they should pick the History Channel. Because it takes forever and it's torture.
10: Tony, chill.
9: Just thinking about it pisses me off.
10: Tony.
9: How can your swing be so bad?
10: Tony, please.
9: Pick any little kid. It'll be twice as good.
10: That's the thing, Tony. It's a mental block. Oh. I got the yips. Just go on my backswing. When I come forward, I kind of stop. Hesitate. It's a mental block. They're going to fix it, though. I'm getting better every day.
9: Oh, Jesus Christ. Who are we fooling? We're talking about a golf swing. Two moves. You go back, then you go forth. It's not like we're talking about a palsy. I can fix it in one day.
11: Uh-huh.
9: Yeah. Get up. Act like you're standing over a ball.
10: Tony, no. Let's just do the show.
9: Take it easy. We're going to fix it today.
10: Tony.
9: Like you're standing over the ball.
10: Uh-huh. But Tony, see, I'll
9: arms down, imaginary club.
10: All right.
9: Uh-huh. Head down, standing over the ball.
10: Here, uh-huh. Like.
9: What you to think?
10: No, that.
9: Take it easy.
10: Ain't enough room in here, Tony.
9: You relaxed?
10: I'm loose. I'm loose.
9: See the ball?
10: I'm loose.
9: I'm talking about the invisible ball, you prick.
10: All right.
9: Take it easy. Take those deep breaths.
11: Uh-huh.
10: Yeah, I got you, Tony.
11: Uh-huh.
9: Yeah. Yeah. Imagine like you're on the 18th. Augusta situation.
10: All right.
9: Playing for the green.
10: All right.
11: Uh-huh.
9: Ready? 3, 2, 1.
10: Tony!
9: He'll hit the ball. Boy, blow your head off.
10: Tony, please put the gun down.
9: What's up with this? Uh-huh. Guarantee y'all hit what I'm looking at.
10: I know. Tony, please.
9: 3, 2,
10: Tony, please.
9: 1. Hey, problem solved. I say.
10: I did it, Tony. I did it 2 times.
9: Thanks for that, you prick.
11: Uh-huh.
9: You ready to play 18?
10: Uh-huh. Damn, Tony. I can't say thanks enough. I don't know how to repay you.
9: Take it easy. It was nothing.
10: Here, just to be safe, I'm going to trade you your gun for this.
11: Uh-huh.
10: New from Nestle. Oh. Dark chocolate. 100 grand bar.
11: Oh.
10: It's the bomb.
9: Oh, Jesus. 100 grand. Oh. Dark chocolate. Oh.
10: It's still 30% less fat.
9: Let me see it. Chewy caramel. Dark chocolate. Crispy crunches. Little crispies look like warts. They're pretty good.
11: Uh-oh.
9: Looks like the entire candy bar has an STD.
10: Oh. Easy, Tony.
9: Jesus Christ.
10: Slow.
9: Only thing it's missing, a little toffee.
10: Breathe, Tony.
9: I can carry for you every day. All we need is a gun and some of this.
10: Breathe, Tony.
9: Pretty good.
5: Bob and Tom, 24/7.
12: 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Oh, hello there, 12 and under demographic.
13: Hi, Uncle Nick.
12: What's eating there, youngster?
13: Oh, just some Cap'n Crunch.
12: Tired of the same predictable breakfast cereal?
13: No, not really. I like Cap'n
12: Crunch. Shut up and follow with the breakfast. You're fed up with the usual crap. Anyway, you need my new combination fortune cookie and joke book in a convenient foodstuff form. Grab some milk and enjoy a big bowl of new wacky bit cereal. Try some, you little demon.
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12: 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You see, as you crunch the little cereal cookies...
13: Hey, Uncle Nick, there's something in my cereal. There's a piece of paper in this.
12: That's the bit, you little creep. Inside the cereal are little slips with some of the greatest jokes of all time. Read it.
13: No, lady, I was talking to the duck.
12: I love that one. Keep chewing, Billy.
13: You could eat a bowling ball if you had to.
12: Yes, with Nicaragua's Wacky Bits cereal, breakfast will fast become your family's favorite meal and the life of any party with the Wacky Bits Party Mix.
14: Larry, nice bash. 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Enjoying it now. Robert Goulet? Yep.
12: That's right. Wacky Bits cereal. And coming soon for the family pooch, a doggone taste treat. Kibbles and Wacky Bits. Say, Fido, what you got there?

0: news story this morning about a major survey that was done revealing the opinion of 2,000 people and what they felt was the best time for sexy time.
1: Sexiest time of the week.
0: And the answer was
1: 10 p.m. on Saturday evening.
2: Yeah, sex. Bogus. Hack. Cliche. Been done.
0: Sex. Really?
3: Leslie, what do you think?
4: Me?
3: Yeah.
4: I think either you get it in before Jeopardy during the week, or maybe you, you know, have dinner, do it, then get on with your evening. So you still have stuff to do.
5: Now, you don't have kids.
4: Yeah, I mean, that should be, so it can be anytime.
5: Right.
4: It can be like, you know, when I go home later at 3 p.m.
0: But before Jeopardy.
4: I'm really into Jeopardy. We're both into Jeopardy, and we both enjoy it.
1: Oh.
0: So does he ever get the Daily Double?
4: He always wins.
0: No, I didn't mean in Jeopardy. I meant
5: euphemistically.
0: Yes, as many comes home for lunch.
1: So you do it with the sun up?
4: Oh yeah, why not?
6: I love that.
5: That's so funny, Christy.
6: I love that. My favorite thing. I was gonna go out for ramen one time.
1: Uh-huh.
6: And ramen, you get the broth belly. You're shaking when you're moving around. I go, hey, how about we hook up before the date? Because it was already like a third or a fourth date.
1: Uh-huh.
6: It was the best. You hook up and you show up to the ramen restaurant. You're hungry. You're ready to go.
4: Mm-hmm.
6: Get one of those marble sodas. Ah, oh, it's just the
1: what
6: best.
1: What is a marble soda? Oh, the
6: it's got a little you pop
1: thing.
6: It down there.
1: Oh, that, yeah.
7: Did you guys forget what Jessica Hooker said one day on the show?
1: What?
7: You get it done in the morning before somebody can say something stupid.
5: That's right.
7: You ruin the whole day.
8: That's true.
7: Remember that?
0: Oh, yes.
1: Yeah, no, but with our hours, we can't do it in the morning.
7: That's why I offer middle of the night, 3 o'clock. Go back to sleep for a little bit. You come in.
4: Oh, yeah.
0: It's time to check in with Allie Breen, speaking of sexy time.
1: Oh, Allie's not at home.
0: And,
7: you're in a funeral home.
4: No.
7: That's nice. Yeah, that's where the casket goes, back there, the curtains. Yeah.
0: Where are you?
8: Hotel.
9: I'm in Cape Cod.
7: It's lovely there in Cape Cod.
0: Allie, to bring you
9: it
0: up.
9: It does have like a funeral home. Homework. Look.
0: To bring you up to speed, that we had a survey that was done indicating that the average American, their sexy time is, what was it, 10
1: p.m. on a Saturday evening.
0: 10 p.m. Saturday evening.
1: Well, she'd be working. She couldn't do
0: that. Yeah, you're probably on stage.
9: Yeah.
7: It never stopped her before, Tom.
0: Okay. Well, tell you, if you do that as part of your show, you'll make the paper at least once.
9: Yeah, I'll get a whole bunch of attention. That might be a way to shoot to the top.
0: Well, you think the Hawk Tua girl got a lot of attention. You'll do really well. Allie Breen is a stand-up comedian and world traveler, lady who rides horses, and does remodeling, and is also on OnlyFans at A-L-L-I-B. You'll also find her on social media at A-L-L-I-B-R-E-E-N, and Ms. Breen is our consultant in the world of sexy time. And you look like, is that a velour shirt you're wearing right now?
9: No, that's what Jason thought. I was in like a Hugh Hefner robe. It's like, I'm not there yet.
0: Does that have a...
9: No, it's just a hoodie.
0: Does that zip all the way down?
5: You pervert.
9: It's all the way up and all the way down, yeah.
0: Is that zips all the way down to your waist?
7: That's the way zippers work,
1: yeah.
7: Tom.
1: Yeah.
0: No, you've got the quarter zip. You wear those
9: like
0: all the time.
9: It's like a little Red Riding Hood.
5: Hey, just show him your boobs. That's what he's asking.
0: No, when you put the hood on, there's someone who's going to freeze frame you with that hood and clean their computer.
1: Stop.
0: Okay.
5: The better to eat you with.
0: Thank you, Josh. The better you're going to eat me just like the wolf said or whatever.
7: The book.
0: Just what the book said, sorry. As you can see, our show, as usual, off the rails.
1: Uh-huh.
9: Yep, as always.
1: When do you feel sexiest, Allie? What's the sexiest time or day for you?
9: I would say evenings. I mean, I don't know. Yeah, I would say evenings for sure. I'm not a morning sex person. Everyone's got bad breath and you've just woken up and ugh.
0: Everyone, how many people are there?
5: Yeah. Well, fellas, chew some gum.
0: Hey, for God's sake, this train ain't leaving the station until it gets dark.
9: I think after dinner.
0: But I mean, Allie, you have an unusual job. Willie, same deal. You guys are on stage at whatever, 10 or 11 o'clock at night. Doesn't it take you a while to kind of wind down after you're done? You don't want to, right?
5: Yeah.
9: I mean, I stay up late, so it can be past midnight and I'm still good to go, I guess. You know, I don't know.
0: Willie, don't
9: a
0: you have a
9: weekday? Maybe a little earlier would work better, though.
0: But you get off stage, aren't you kind of buzzing for a couple hours?
6: Yeah.

0: But usually when I get off, when I'm on stage, I'm talking about how I'm a loser and my penis is small.
1: Oh,
0: no one like wants to hook up with me after a show. So that's when I go back to the hotel. I got on the pizza bed, watch a little bit of Friends. That's
2: all
0: when
2: right.
3: I see. Start. I see.
4: It's the nice. Pizza bed.
0: It's when you got
4: I
0: the
4: like
0: two,
4: the designation.
0: When you
4: yeah.
0: get the two queens, Allie, you have one for sleeping, one for pizza. Party time.
3: Yeah, I didn't know that.
0: Yeah. Wipe your face with a pillow. Do whatever you want to do. It's a pizza bed. That's why they make it.
5: All bets are off. It's a hotel.
3: Oh. I'm not sure.
5: You can crap yeah. in the corner if you want.
3: I'm not sure if Willie's my son. I hate eating in bed.
0: Well, no, but you're not going to sleep in this bed. That's the whole
2: Two
0: thing.
2: Beds, yeah.
0: It's not
2: Always.
0: For sleeping right. at all. This is not a sleep bed.
1: Okay. It's a cushy table.
0: Yeah, it's the best.
3: I also don't approve of eating in hotel rooms.
1: Oh, my God.
4: That's the crazy
1: or
4: one.
1: Or eating outside.
4: That's insane, Tom.
3: No, eating outside, oh, boy, now we can enjoy
1: eating
3: the heat,
1: alone.
3: The humidity, and flies. I'm sorry. It is sexy time and time for some sexy talk. What have you got over there, Allie, from a letter standpoint?
4: Dear Allie, my husband and I had a small destination wedding, so we had a big party at our house when we got back for all of our friends and family to attend. One of my best friends got really drunk and was rude to my husband all night, and then he said that she tried to make out with him when he had to put her out in an Uber. She denies it, but why would he make that up? They're each saying, well, the other probably has a secret crush on them, and the whole thing is crazy. What should I do?
6: The guy's the one telling the truth.
3: Mm-hmm. Yeah.
4: Yeah.
1: Why would you say that? Just because you're a guy?
6: Because women lie.
1: She was drunk.
5: I will tell you that there's nothing worse or angrier than a woman who's flirting and you don't flirt.
6: Exactly.
5: Back.
6: That's the thing here.
5: She will rip your head off.
6: A guy would go, you know what? I acted stupid. This woman is lying her way.
5: Yeah. Mm-hmm.
3: And drunk.
1: Or she's so drunk she doesn't even remember doing something like that.
7: Wow. Someone's being nice to me. He must love me. Mm-hmm. Yeah.
4: That's
7: she's probably the
6: You got to take your husband's side on this.
0: Mm-hmm.
6: Even if it was just the rude part, let alone, though, trying to make out with him.
1: Yeah.
4: Yeah. She had to see the rude part, too. It's not like that's happening behind closed doors, I would think.
6: Right.
3: Yeah, and at their wedding party, that's even more weird.
6: If your husband had a crush on her, why would he say anything to you?
1: Yeah, he would not.
6: No, exactly.
5: No, he would have just banged her and put her in the Uber, right?
6: Yeah.
5: Yes.
3: It depends what time it is.
6: Your friend is lying.
3: If it was before 10 o'clock, he's not going to do it. Okay. Well.
5: And your friend might want to get in a program. Okay.
1: Okay.
3: Yeah. Okay.
4: That's a crazy move. Or maybe the friend should be like, well, I was just testing his love for you and wanted to make sure he was going to turn me down for
5: Thanks, his Tiff.
4: New wife.
5: Yeah.
4: Okay.
3: Well, let's move on.
4: Friend.
3: Once again, you can reach Allie Breen, Allibreen on your favorite social media package, whatever it's called. Okay. Back to you, Allie.
4: Dear Allie, I've been divorced for 5 years and just got remarried. I have two kids with my ex, and everyone's on really good terms. We've always celebrated Christmas and birthdays together, and I was planning on inviting my ex to the wedding, but my fiance doesn't want me to. My ex is still pretty much family to me, and there's nothing romantic there, and I don't want things to be tense moving forward. Should I push for it, or should I just let my new husband have his way?
3: This is a classic. This is a classic Ann Landers.
1: No.
3: She should not invite her to the wedding.
1: Invite him to the wedding.
3: Whatever.
1: It depends. I don't know how old her kids are, but I think it's really important for the kids to see that it's okay. I'm getting a new dad, but I still have my old dad, and we all are together.
6: I agree with Christine.
1: I think it's important that he's there.
5: Would it be okay for the new groom when he's married to stick out his tongue at the old husband? Is that okay?
6: Yes.
5: If that's okay, then I think he could be invited.
3: He can whip it out and compare sizes.
6: I think that's important for the kids to know who's bigger.
5: Especially the kids. If not the kids, who? Why do we do this segment?
3: He says he's a grower, not a shower. Shut up,
1: Billy. If they're older kids, then maybe
3: No, this is your time, share.
5: No, this is all very European. Get used to it.
0: I'm with Christy on this. And the thing is, as you're getting married, you want to be dancing with your husbands. Excuse me. You have a free babysitter for
6: that. That's another good point.
0: And then when the party turns up, have him take the kids home.
6: Right.
0: You can spend the time with your new husband.
1: Yeah.
6: Right.
1: No, I think she should push it. She should get Yeah.
6: Don't even marry this non-confident guy.
1: Yeah.
6: I'm so tired of non-confident guys. Is it because society keeps telling us we should be wrong for being men?
5: No, you know what's going on?
1: Maybe.
5: No, you know what I'm tired of?
6: I'm tired of being told I can't be masculine.
5: I'm tired of overly confident guys.
3: No, they're not saying you're not allowed to be masculine. They're saying you're not masculine.
6: Oh, that's what's happening?
5: Yeah. It's a misunderstanding.
3: There's a subtle distinction there.
6: I'm misunderstood.
3: Yeah, you're just a giant pussy and they're okay.
6: Well, I mean, we're not talking about there's an attack on men in this society. I'm about to cuss. I'm sorry. Oh, there really is.
1: You know, I'm kind of on your side here, Josh.
6: I'm sick of it.
3: We used to have it all and we want it back. Is that what?
1: No,
6: well, we're better at it.
4: I think this guy might think he's being manly by saying don't invite your ex. I think he might be like, I'm the big man. Don't invite your ex around.
6: But that's cowardice in disguise. That's cowardice in disguise. He's being a wuss.
0: Mm-hmm. And it's the ex is being invited because you guys have the kids. It's not like you just want to chill with your ex at your wedding.
1: If there were no kids involved, there would be, this would not
4: be a
1: point.
0: It's not like, hey, let's invite Logan. He's fun on the dance floor.
1: Right.
0: He's going to get it going when they play Mr. Brightside.
6: You fight for this. Your fiance's a puss, and you need to train him that he can get his way.
1: Mm-hmm. All right. Next.
7: Great start to the marriage.
6: The weakness of American men now. I can't take it.
3: Next.
6: Don't women want strong men?
5: Yes.
6: I don't get it.
5: Once again, why do we do this segment again?
3: I'm sorry.
1: Why do women do what?
4: Because we're helping so much, Chick. Uh-huh. Dear Allie, my fiance and I were having dinner at a nice restaurant when a girl, who I guess was a former girlfriend, came up to him to say hi.
5: Oh, yeah,
4: he got
5: baby.
4: Super flustered. Woo! And then he introduced me as his friend.
5: Oh.
4: I reintroduced myself as his fiance.
1: Oh,
4: she then looked back at him and said, oh, congratulations, and then walked away. I got really mad, and he says he was just caught off guard, and I'm wondering how big of a flag this is. What do you guys think?
7: That's a red flag hardcore, right? Yeah. Who says this is my friend that you're engaged to?
0: No, this is like a flag outside of a Bucky's. Wait a minute.
5: Josh wants him to pull out an automatic weapon and clear the restaurant.
6: No, again, we're dealing with a non-man. yes, this is my fiance, you confidently state.
0: Yeah. Mm-hmm.
6: That's what's supposed to happen.
3: Now here's a list of here's a list of things. Here's a list of things she allows me to do that you didn't, and now you know why you're walking away by yourself.
0: Yeah, the use of the word friend implies that maybe you could still be seeing this person,
1: right?
0: Like, oh, you don't want to throw off the scent or whatever. Yeah, you say this is my fiance.
7: He's trying to avoid conflict like a baby,
6: right?
7: Just man up.
6: Now, Pat, I think, Pat, you know, you can get flustered in situations like that.
2: Yes, make mistakes.
6: So I do get it. It was a weird, awkward thing, and he got a little flustered. Yeah, but real men don't get flustered.
0: Never. Not.
3: Yeah, they do. Are these chapter titles that when it gets quiet and you shout out these declarations?
6: Right.
3: Chapter 7, real men don't get flustered. By the way, Josh is single.
6: As I've been flustered this whole time.
4: Josh will be the new Andrew Tate soon. That's going to be great.
6: Oh, I don't know who that is, but
0: he's a lot. It sounds like a chapter in a Steve Harvey book, you know?
1: Yeah.
0: Real men don't get flustered.
3: Yes. Allie, one more time. What do we got?
4: Dear Allie, my husband was out playing golf with a friend and he almost was giddy telling my husband about an affair he's having. Him and his wife had stopped having sex years ago, so this is giving him new life, I guess. I'm fairly good friends with his wife and I'm feeling guilty knowing and not telling her. And I'm also upset that my husband was basically supportive of this. Should I tell her and should I be worried now about my husband?
1: Don't tell her. You don't want to get involved in that.
6: And you shouldn't be worried about your husband.
1: And don't worry about your husband. He's just living vicariously through his buddy.
5: Believe me, there's no accounting for the taste of your friend.
6: right.
5: Doesn't reflect on you.
6: Right.
1: I mean,
7: you can always hang out with her and just try to, find out some things and then encourage her to go out there and find something different. You know, maybe she's unhappy.
4: Yeah.
7: She wants to experiment.
6: Allsman's wrong here, but.
7: Maybe she's at home dried up, like, come on, I'm desperate here. Anything.
1: Oh.
3: Apparently she stopped giving it up from the letter.
1: She probably knows anyway.
4: You don't want to get into this. Actually, that's true. You don't know what people's arrangements are. Right. You never know.
0: Why is your husband telling you this?
1: That's another thing.
0: That's kind of weird, right?
6: Oh, okay. I got the impression that she was there while these two were talking.
0: Can I tell you something? So sexist, I could never, I just, in this story, I was like, she wouldn't be golfing with the boys.
6: Oh, no, I don't know that they're golfing together.
3: I would assume you would have said that, Josh.
2: Men golf by themselves.
1: No was, women.
0: Yeah, my brain
6: that is a funny declaration.
0: Quite sexist there, my bad. Yeah, maybe she is golfing with him, I don't know.
1: But or he might have come home and told her about it.
3: Yeah, that's what it sounds like.
4: That's what I thought. Yeah.
0: What husband
4: I feel like married couples just tell each other without thinking that it's going to be an issue. I would think that it just would end with your husband or wife.
7: Right. Yeah. But honey? She shouldn't be worried, yeah. right? Because he was honest with her and goes, yeah, I guess he's cheating. But
6: why would he tell her?
7: But he's
3: not, it probably came up naturally in conversation.
1: Hmm. Really?
3: Yeah.
1: How does that come up?
3: Well, he goes, oh, is that a gimme? Because, you know, it's based on the length of the male member. By the way, that's a pretty big hole. Hey, speaking of which.
2: I told you about that.
3: I haven't had any access to Zelda lately, so.
4: Where are my Zeldas at? Yeah, like if you're in a marriage that's a long time marriage, I feel like when you come home with good gossip, that's exciting to tell your spouse, I would think.
1: Yeah, you're right.
3: Oh, so that's a good point. That's actually kind of an interesting point you're making. You're saying because their marriage is so good, he's confident saying, hey, by the way, Lloyd's.
4: He's like, listen to this, dude. Yeah, exactly.
1: Well, it does give him something new to talk about.
3: Okay, well, I think we've solved a lot of problems today.
5: Yeah, yeah.
4: Killing it.
3: Problem one, why is Josh single?
1: It's okay to be a man.
6: Confident men stay single.
2: Real men don't need anyone.
8: Bob and Tom, 24/7.
3: Greg Hahn is with us.
9: Hey, all right. Good. Hey. Hey. Love being here.
3: You're a single guy.
9: Yeah, single guy. You know what? And let me tell you something about it. I think women should approach the men in our society. That would cut way back in rejection if they hit on us, wouldn't it?
3: Yep. Uh-huh. Absolutely.
9: Because I'm not picking with a girl's opening line. I don't care what she has to say. Whatever she wants to do, the answer is yes. You know what I mean? She doesn't have to be smooth and cool. You know, she can come walking up. Peanut butter makes me gassy. Well, pull up a chair. Back off. This babe is mine. Because our lines are the worst. The guys, we're so, are those your eyes? Or does somebody take the stars from heaven and jam them into your face or your head or something? Are your feet tired? Because mine are stinky. Wait a minute. That's not how it goes. You like the guy with a tattoo? I don't have one, but I do have a great big rash that will not go away. It's shaped exactly like Pennsylvania. Anyway, let's talk about the babes.
10: All right.
9: Babes are fun, man.
10: They dig it.
9: You know what? I'm a little older and still I'm a single guy. I like being single, being older, because I know the games that the women play.
3: Mm.
9: They play hard to get.
10: Uh-huh.
9: But I see right through it. I'll go walking into a club and I'll think, look at that girl trying to get my attention by making out with that guy. I'll work my way over to you. Don't panic. Stare me down with the back of her head. I'm amazed at how far the ladies will go to make a man jealous. One girl I used to date is now married. She has 4 kids. I'm not coming back. She needs to get on with her life. Sad. Because I'm dating other girls now, man.
3: Good.
9: I dated a girl recently. She was pushy. Pushy, pushy.
10: Uh-huh.
9: Like, look, for the 400th time, no, I do not want a breath mint. That's it. I'm cooking in here. All right. I don't have time for laughs. I got a show to do.
10: Okay, sorry.
9: Yeah.
3: Greg Hahn is our guest.
9: I went out with this one girl. Can I say this?
3: Yeah. Sure.
9: Get a load of this. I'm on a date. I was out with this girl, right? Here's what she says. It's true. She says, oh, I did something she didn't like. She goes, oh, you just lost some points. Whoa, there's points involved. That's a point system that the women have. It's a point system. Men, we don't know what's going on. All we know is it involves points, and all of a sudden, we're down. You know what I mean? I was doing my impression of her mother. She's like, oh, you just lost some points. I'm like, really? How many did I start out with? Don't ask any questions. You're just going to lose more points. Well, transfer my account to your younger sister. No way, it's your mom again. You're talking to a guy that can blow through a lot of points in a hurry. Okay, I'll tell you that. Anyway.
10: Yes, sir.
9: We just got a call from Tony the Yodeling Shetland Pony. He can't be here tonight. He's a little hoarse. Come on, everybody.
10: Come on.
9: Just meet me halfway on some of this junk.
5: All right. Tony the Yodeling Pony.
2: Hello. 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This has been Chick McGee speaking.
3: This is the Bob and Tom Show.
10: Hi there.
3: Thanks very much for joining us. We have Christy Lee at the Bob and Tom News Desk. Covered a lot of ground today. Mentioned
11: a news story, Christy, about a woman who got a, I guess it was a DUI, or was accused of driving while intoxicated, apparently after a bachelorette party.
1: Correct.
3: She was a bridesmaid. Yes.
1: Wow. You know. She was a bridesmaid, yes.
11: But it's just, it sounds to me like the movies lately between The Hangover, mm-hmm, and Bridesmaids. I think they've really upped the bar for the level of partying that people are
3: Could
11: doing
3: be.
11: For these
3: Did
11: parties.
3: Did the lady have a brand new puppy in her car by any chance?
1: No, I don't think so.
3: One of my favorite scenes.
11: Doesn't she have all the puppies?
3: Everybody gets puppies.
11: Oh, my. We have the 19 weirdest hangover remedies from Gizmodo. Mm-hmm. Just in case. Mm-hmm. You ever?
3: Does it depend on what alcohol you're hungover from?
11: This is by country.
3: Oh, okay.
1: All what? Right.
11: Yeah. Mm-hmm. Right. For example, in ancient Rome.
3: Oh, ancient Rome. So this okay. is an old okay, recipe. This is a-
11: no.
3: Well, you need Eye of Newt. What?
11: Pliny the Elder recommended. Now, pay attention here.
3: Mm-hmm.
11: Deep fry a canary. Now, there's a debate as to whether the bird would be beheaded or skinned or eaten whole.
3: Hmm. Well, deep fry, you just throw the whole thing in if you're going
11: to
3: deep fry.
11: But see,
3: fry
11: what's it. Amazing to me is...
1: Were they deep frying in ancient
11: thank
1: Rome?
11: Thank you.
1: Did they have that a would fry take,
11: you got you got to set up a, you got to no, set up a stove and
5: yeah, a cauldron.
3: Hot right? oil. Cauldron. They always had hot oil going.
11: You got to get oil.
5: Yeah, in case somebody...
3: Always. Oh,
5: report
3: yeah.
5: Report on
3: yeah.
5: the enemies,
3: oh,
5: right?
3: Come on. Yeah.
5: Mm-hmm. Oh, boiled in oil.
1: Boiled in oil.
3: Mm-hmm.
11: Pliny the Elder. But that's, hey, honey, listen, I got a really bad headache. Sorry about tweeting.
3: Didn't ancient Rome have vomitoriums?
5: Yep.
1: Yeah, they had what?
3: Come on.
11: Vomitoriums. Stuff yourself and then go puke it
5: you
11: out.
5: Go gorge at those big meals and then vomit and
3: then
5: kind
3: go
5: of
3: back
5: eat
3: and
5: some more.
3: Have some more. Yeah,
11: kind
3: sounds
11: of
3: delicious.
11: Organized, yeah. You know.
3: Yeah.
11: Yeah, that would be.
5: You've seen Caligula,
11: yikes.
5: Right?
1: No. Oh, God, no. Why
3: oh,
1: would
3: you
1: I
3: haven't seen that?
1: That?
3: Oh,
5: no, you
3: oh,
5: got
3: that's frightening.
5: Yeah,
3: you know
5: what? You'll never look at Malcolm McDowell the same way ever
11: mm-hmm.
5: again.
11: And you'll never shake his hand.
3: Yeah.
11: Namibia. True. Okay, for a hangover there.
3: Yeah, where?
11: Namibia. Yeah, they recommend you drink buffalo milk.
5: Mm, okay. You know how tough it is to milk a buffalo?
3: Oh, man. Make sure you get the female.
5: Oh, yeah.
11: Wow, that is just...
5: yeah. Don't hook them.
3: They're hard to tell apart.
11: Oh, wait a second. I'm sorry. Buffalo milk isn't really buffalo milk.
1: Oh, my God.
3: Oh, now what is it?
11: It's clotted cream, dark rum, spiced rum, clean liqueur, cream liqueur, and
5: I'm
11: whole cream.
5: Sure
3: so, in other words, what they're saying is hair of the dog.
11: Yes. Okay. Uh-huh. They're boozing
5: I'm pretty
11: it up.
5: Sure all buffalo are male. Are male.
1: All buffalo are not male.
5: Babies?
1: How do you make babies?
5: I'm trying to distract people on Twitter from calling me dildo guy. Maybe if they get off on the buffalo.
3: You could be the buffalo yanker.
5: They're girl buffaloes, idiot. Maybe they start tweeting that. They forget about calling the dildo guy.
11: Mm-hmm. In Puerto Rico, before a night of drinking, rub a slice of lemon or lime into the armpit of your drinking arm.
1: What?
11: I didn't say these work, Christy. I'm just saying. In Puerto Rico, the tradition is to prevent a hangover, you take a slice of lemon or lime, rub it in your armpit.
3: That's to prevent hangover.
11: Yeah, I
3: want to know about the hangover cure.
1: There
11: okay.
1: is no cure.
11: Here we go. Japanese drinkers
1: rest
11: eat
1: water.
11: Yumibashi, a pickled dried yum.
1: Yumi.
11: Yumi?
1: Mm-hmm.
3: The hell's a yumi?
5: Mushy mushy.
11: I don't know. You say tomato. It's similar to a plum or an apricot.
5: Yumi is a hairless
3: and you
5: fruit.
3: Have it.
11: It's pickled to the point of puckering.
3: I see. Some, that sounds horrible.
11: Some steep it in green
5: it's
11: tea.
5: It's puckering. Well, does it look like a...
3: No. No.
5: I think it might.
3: No.
11: It's very sour and hard to swallow.
5: Oh, I bet
3: sure.
5: it is.
1: Yeah.
3: Uh-huh.
11: Okay. In Germany, for a hangover.
3: More beer, I think.
1: Uh-huh.
11: Oh, there. Boy. This looks like a dirty word. Katerfrühstück, or hangover breakfast.
1: Oh,
3: what's that?
1: Greasy hash browns, eggs, and bacon, baby.
3: Oh, man.
5: White Castle!
3: Come on.
11: Raw pickled herring.
1: I love White Castle.
11: Wrapped around pieces of gherkin an onion
1: Ugh.
11: On an empty stomach.
1: No, that's because you're going to throw up everything.
10: Yeah, that's
1: that
10: what
1: way
10: you're doing.
6: Okay, here's what I'm
10: making yourself sick.
11: That's rough.
6: I want 6 cheeseburgers from White Castle and some deviled eggs with trout right now.
11: That's the way to cure the hangover?
6: That's the way to cure a hangover.
10: Grand slam, my friend.
11: Here's one that's ridiculous. Grand slam breakfast. Naturally, it's Sicily, dried bull penis.
1: Sure, why not?
10: Man, you know how hard it is to get that?
1: Well, first of all, you got to get it, then dry
11: it. You got to dry it,
1: By the time that happens, you're already sober.
10: So you have to, plan your hangover.
6: Yes. Well, you have to have it on the shelf.
10: I think the penis is almost dried. We can go out to drink now.
6: You're going
10: to
6: have dried bull penis.
11: I haven't even seen the dried bull penis. I had it in the drawer.
6: Oh, no, that's the rub I used for the chicken.
10: Oh, no.
11: Now it says this has gone out of vogue.
10: Oh, really? You know why? Because they're running out of penises.
11: It says it would restore your virility. I assume that
6: I bet the bull lobby started that.
11: When they would butcher the bull.
6: This isn't working.
11: When they would butcher the bull, this probably would be something that they would sell.
6: Butcher the what?
1: Butcher the what?
11: Butcher the bull.
10: Ah, there it is. There's the bull.
6: You butcher the bull.
11: Bull.
10: Butcher a bull.
11: Okay, how about Haiti?
6: The clearer you try to say it, the worse it gets.
11: Haiti.
10: I don't know.
11: First of all, you build a roof.
10: Yeah.
11: In Haiti, voodoo practitioners go on the offensive with their hangovers. They stick 13 black-headed pins into the cork of the bottle that did them in.
1: Oh, that'll do it.
11: You know, it's no wonder there's not a Haitian flag on the moon. That kind of logic. Really?
10: Wow.
11: Here's the bottle you drank from. I'm going to put pins
10: How
11: in
10: about
11: it.
10: In the good old U.S. of A.?
11: Let's see.
10: What do they say is the cure here?
11: Well, I'm not down there
1: White
11: yet,
1: White Castles
11: Bob.
1: And black coffee.
11: There's a lot of them for the USA. Let's go to ancient Greece.
10: Ancient Greece.
11: A breakfast of sheep lungs and owl eggs. Two owl eggs.
1: That's hard to find.
11: Yeah. Mm. Again, Christy, on this one, you have to go out and look for the owl eggs. By the time you find the owl eggs, it's like the bull penis drying. You're sober again.
1: Wow.
11: Ireland.
1: Where'd you even find owl eggs?
10: Ireland. Now, there's some champion drinkers.
11: Yeah, they're going to know.
10: They should know the cure.
11: Boy, this is rough. According to Irish legend, the best way to cure a hangover is to get buried up to your neck in wet river sand. Hey, chick, meet you down at the river. I got a shovel.
10: Hold on.
11: How about this one? Eggs Benedict?
10: Yeah. I love Eggs Benedict.
6: Benedict? I think I broke it.
10: Hey! Now you're going to be the Benedict guy.
6: Anything but the dildo guy, I can tell you that.
11: This is really now, apparently, this was invented for someone with a hangover.
10: The Eggs Benedict?
11: The story is that in the late 1800s, a well-to-do socialite had hit it a little hard the next morning. He asked the restaurant at the Waldorf Astoria to put together a poached ham, egg, and hollandaise sauce on an English muffin.
10: Hmm.
11: I don't know if that's true, but...
10: Okay. And that's one of the cures?
11: Yeah. Now, here's the one. Pellet tea in the United States, in the Old West. Cowboys would drink tea made out of rabbit droppings.
1: Ugh.
10: I'm sorry, but I think...
6: rabbit droppings.
10: I'm sorry. Hold on a second. You know what? You know, cowboys are rough and tough, but when it comes to rabbit crap.
11: Yeah. Although I've had coffee that tasted like it was made out of rabbit droppings.
10: Oh, my God.
11: That's rough.
10: That sounds horrible.
11: Yeah, so just in case you were wondering.
6: I can't eat rabbit droppings.
10: Why is that, chick?
6: It makes me jumpy.
12: Hey! Yeah.
6: Uh-oh. I'm on fire today.
10: Bob and Tom Show.
13: Hey, man, it's Donnie Baker.
11: Hey, Donnie.
10: Hi, Donnie.
13: You guys talking about hangovers?
11: Yeah.
10: You don't drink. Your body's a temple, right?
13: I do have a temple for a body. I mean, and it's hard to manage a six-pack, but I enjoy it as much, you know, as far as Jaeger as anybody I know. But I know more about the hangover cures than what you guys have said. See, I keep Slim Jim soaked in Mountain Dew just for that reason.
6: Really?
10: It's like
13: intravenous meds made of meat, man. It's natural. The fact remains, Mountain Dew, as you well know, has a lot of minerals in it. Minerals are the key to medicine. I've studied this. Zinc, oxide, porcelain, all of them.
10: Porcelain.
13: Some vitamins work, but they're tough on the teeth. Mountain Dew is all natural. It replaces lots of Pedialyte you lose while puking. Mountain Dew dates back to Lewis and Clark. They used to trade it with furs and pelts to the Iroquois.
10: Mountain Dew?
13: Mm-hmm. Mountain Dew. I swear, it's half spring water, Dick. I gotta go.
10: Okay, I didn't know that. I'm learning a great deal today.
11: Before we take a break, Christy, I think you'll like this one.
1: What?
11: We have been talking about fantasy football names the last couple of weeks as guys are getting ready, and ladies getting ready for their fantasy football season to start. A lot of good ones. My favorite so far is the Jackson 4. This one is from Arthur in Wisconsin.
1: Yeah.
11: And you're a fan of us. I was just in your office yesterday. I noticed you had a particular player on the wall of your office. Do you know who I'm talking about? From the
1: Green Bay Packers?
11: Yeah. Oh, yeah. Don't you know
5: that?
1: Oh, Matthews.
5: The
1: blonde-haired guy.
11: Clay Matthews.
1: Yeah, that's right.
11: Yeah. You got the Clay Matthews photograph right there on your file cabinet.
1: No, somebody put that up for me. I did not do that. But yes, I thought Clay Matthews, I saw him play last year and thought he was very attractive.
11: In honor of Clay.
1: They have a team?
11: This guy's team is 50 Shades of Clay.
1: Oh.
10: Oh, that's very good.
11: He
10: I'm surprised
11: like
10: there's not a team called Christy Lee's Unicorn.
11: Oh, I thought you were going to say uterus.
5: Oh, that'd be good. Yeah! Welcome, Tom! Welcome to Insaneville! Yeah, baby! Bob and Tom. They put the F in professional.
11: Hi, Tom here. Coming up tomorrow morning on the Bob and Tom Show. He's back. It's Pat Godwin. She's

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0: 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I wish that that was me.
1: Under the covers with Sharon Stone.
2: You sure got a pretty voice.
0: You want to sing one?
2: I'll take a crack at it. I love Deborah Winger and Kim Basinger. I'm itching for Demi Moore and that sexy Julia Roberts. In Pretty Woman, she played a whore. I love Michelle Pfeiffer and Winona Ryder. They've got a look all their own, but I'd sell my soul for a star.

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4: Now, Chick bought us donuts. Thank you, Chick.
5: You're welcome.
6: Thank you for my donut hole, Chick.
5: You're welcome. Christy eats one donut hole.
7: That sounded weird.
8: Yeah, that sounded really awful.
5: A yeast-filled donut hole.
8: After this week, I've learned better than a cream pie reference.
6: Oh.
5: I think your curiosity was piqued by the cream pie.
8: I didn't know. I'm not familiar with
5: Did
8: all this.
5: Did that turn you on?
8: The vulgar world that you live in.
5: Did you find yourself engorged?
4: Were you titillated at all?
8: No. We have Christy Lee at the news desk. What's happening over there?
6: The average American will ask, "What did you say?" or an equivalent 1,095 times this year.
5: I'd say a day.
6: Yeah, especially if I'm eating in a restaurant with high ceilings. The poll of 2,000 U.S. adults conducted on behalf of Auden Hearing reveals 35% of those polled said they have felt left out of a conversation because they couldn't hear well.
8: What'd you say?
6: When asked for anecdotes for times they have misheard others, one respondent said, quote, "Down in Texas, my girlfriend was trying to tell me there was a loose horse. I didn't hear that, and a horse ran right by me and knocked me down."
8: Well, maybe it's hearing aid time. No.
5: Hang on. Josh seems to be irritated.
8: Well, Josh has the best hearing because he hasn't been doing this as long as we have, and his ears haven't been blown out yet.
6: Yeah.
4: I mean, this is anecdotal research at best.
8: No, that there was just one anecdote from the guy.
4: Please read the first thing again, Christy, the first sentence in that.
6: The first sentence, the average American will ask, "What did you say?" or an equivalent 1,095 times in a year.
4: Completely made up number. That's an immeasurable thing. How do they know 1,095 or whatever the hell they're BSing us about?
5: Okay, what was the actual number again?
6: 1,095.
4: That's so stupid to say that the average person would... No one
6: What'd
4: knows this.
8: See, there you go. Huh? What they're trying to say is that our hearing is terrible, which I would agree with.
6: But do you think it has a lot to do with...
8: It has a lot to do with
6: listening music,
8: with wearing headphones.
5: 365 days a year, it's exactly three times a day. Someone will say, and I say it's way more than that.
4: But how many times are people saying, "What did you say?" And they did hear them. They're just trying to formulate an answer and giving themselves a little bit of time. We've all done that.
8: Yeah. Or they're just not listening.
5: I haven't done that.
8: What this is about, obviously,
5: I've never done that.
8: The name of the group doing the survey, this is about
6: hearing aids, of course.
8: And damaging our ears with the noise in the world we live in.
5: You ever have hearing aids? Oh, it's filthy.
4: Well, what do you think is the most damaging thing to our ears? That wasn't 50 years ago.
6: Headphones.
8: Yeah.
4: People using music.
6: Yeah.
8: But also,
6: music.
8: I mean, the volume. I, of course, have a decibel meter on my phone.
6: Mm-hmm.
8: And at a recent NFL game, it hit more than 100 several times.
5: Several times
4: he checked it.
5: Wait, hang on a second. You're making it sound like a big deal that you have a decibel meter on your
8: phone.
5: No,
8: it's not a big deal. It's a simple app.
5: Everybody has a decibel meter.
6: Yeah, but we don't all look
5: phone.
6: At it.
5: Nobody looks at it except psychotic people. You know, I looked at my decibel. You know, how'd that... Colts game?
9: Missed the touchdown.
6: People got excited.
5: I was checking my decibel meter.
8: Well, I can put it in perspective. I was at the Crossroads Eric Clapton show at Madison Square Garden.
4: So, of course, you would whip out this app instead of enjoying
5: the
4: music.
5: And being in the moment.
8: You know, one of the guys was at over 120 decibels.
4: Technically, this is illegal.
8: Not Eric. If you were working in that place, they'd be fined.
5: He's always at a...
8: Eric was fine. It was one of the other guys.
5: The volume, of course.
4: Eric would never do anything.
8: Extraordinarily overrated here, I told you. The point of the article, Josh, is that years from now, you'll be sitting on your porch wishing you'd finally met the right woman and had some kids. And you're sitting there, Josh on his porch, reading his fishing magazine now on his phone, and going,
5: well,
8: I remember when Tom and Chick and Christy warned me about being deaf. No, I can't hear a damn thing. Oh, well, I guess they were right. Yeah. It's a shame I didn't sign up for that annuity.
5: Looks like they were right.
8: I wouldn't be eating cat. Wouldn't be eating cat food.
7: No, sure. Alone, gravy number three.
5: Gravy number three.
6: Well, if you like that story, you're going to love this one, Josh. There's new research that suggests laughter
5: is the best medicine.
6: Maybe as effective as eye drops in improving symptoms of dry eye. This is ridiculous.
4: I guess I can kind of see that. It gets your tear ducts going. Yeah.
8: How about sadness?
6: Yeah, wouldn't crying?
8: You got dry eye. Watch The Notebook a few times.
6: Scientists said the findings, which were published in the BMJ.
5: Oh, that's the Bowel Movement Journal.
8: They forgot the S after the B.
5: Honey, you see my BMJ? I got to log a new bowel movement.
6: The hell is BMJ? Suggests laughter exercises could serve as a first-line home-based treatment for folks with dry eye disease.
8: I'm very skeptical.
4: Or just buy some eye drops.
8: Jeez. I've always found those dry eye commercials a little bit.
5: Really? Now you're suspicious of dry eye commercials?
8: To a degree.
4: Just a bizarre man.
7: I don't know about this dry eye.
4: Yeah, I'm not convinced on this whole dry eye.
5: You're a walking yawn waiting to happen, is what you are.
8: I hope we get a letter from someone who goes, I suffer from dry eye, and you normally listen to your show, it gets cured, except for today.
4: It is a thing.
8: Oh, I know it's a thing. I'm just saying. But if Christy's right, though, if it's laughing that helps, wouldn't crying do the same?
4: But that's why
5: the older you get, I have dry eye drops that I put in every day.
4: You have to also. Yes,
8: anything else you got the dry? Let's go around the room.
5: Well, I found that if you get a little lubrication, it makes everything easier. Sure, okay.
4: Sure. I mean, we all know laughing can lead to tears.
7: That's the whole art.
8: Okay.
6: Laugh until you cry. Sure.
8: All right. Does it recommend anything? Okay. Does it?
4: Yeah, laughing exercises, which I think would be, that sounds rather annoying.
6: I don't know what that would be.
4: Probably just trying to make yourself laugh.
6: Can you make yourself laugh?
4: I mean, fake, yeah.
8: There was a...
4: You guys hear it most of the time.
8: There was a book. There was a book. I think it was Norman Cousins wrote a book about.
5: Of course he did. Yeah.
6: Quit reading books.
8: Yeah. Quit reading books.
4: You can read them. Just stop telling us that you're doing it.
5: Of course, I was rereading the Robinson. Okay,
8: sorry, I forgot.
5: I stumbled across Norman Cousins.
8: I was watching a rerun of Happy Days.
4: Well, which one was it?
8: And they were talking about
4: season two.
8: The point really finds a stride. The point of the exercise was the brother. He was watching classic Marx Brothers movie, that sort of thing, to laugh, and it was helping him in his. He's recovering from something very serious. I won't go into it because far be it for me to pass along any information or wisdom to Philistines such as yourself.
5: Look up
8: Philistines and you'll see.
6: Philistines, we're Reds. What else are we in here today?
4: Oh, boy.
6: Yeah.
8: Communist idiots.
5: Is that right?
7: Wow. You just made a lot of money on that joke.
4: Yeah.
5: Oh, hang on a second. Let me look. Oh, yeah. You're in the money, baby.
8: So sorry. We turn back to the news desk where Christy Lee's frustrated and annoyed.
6: No, I'm happy to be here. American schools are installing vape detectors in bathrooms and locker rooms to curb e-cigarette use by students.
8: Kind of red, don't you think?
4: No, you're not allowed to vape in school.
6: Some districts, isn't that fun?
4: What? Vaping in
6: fun?
4: School?
7: No.
5: Is it a sign of my age that I don't have a problem with you should have to check your phone in the morning if you...
8: That's become a law in several states.
5: And then you can pick it up at the end
6: of the
5: school
6: day. I don't have a problem with that.
4: I think that should be the case.
5: I don't have a problem with that at all.
6: Me either, but we're old people.
5: Talk about an attention sucker.
6: Right.
8: I get that. This is about they're going in the bathroom and vaping.
6: But
8: first of all, just let me say this. The song, which I love, and I know you don't like, Pat.
7: Brownsville Station.
8: Brownsville Station, Smoking in the Boys' Room, I consider a rock classic.
4: Did Motley end up doing that one too?
8: Yeah.
4: I like that
8: verse. Great song. But vaping in the boys' room really doesn't have the
7: same.
5: You got any songs?
8: Hey, Joey, it smells like pineapple.
5: I don't have any songs. I can't write songs. That's why I'm in Motley Crue. Well, let's steal Brownsville Station. Yeah, that's a good idea.
9: Well, Brownsville Station, you can't talk Martian Boogie.
5: What a
7: Martian Boogie.
8: Thank you, Ace.
4: I'll have to check it out.
5: And Ace hitting the home runs. Wait a minute. Hang on a second.
6: I'm not familiar with Martian Boogie.
4: Cub songs like
8: by
4: that.
8: By the way, am I correct in saying Cub Coda, a Michigan boy?
6: Oh, my
4: Jeez.
6: God.
4: Pete.
6: I thought we were talking about smoking in the boys' room.
8: We are. Cub Coda, so Bronzeville Station.
6: Some districts are using money from a $1.7 billion legal settlement against e-cigarette manufacturer Juul Labs to pay for the devices. We're once again getting back to the vape detectors.
5: I'm Juul. You belong to me.
4: I love Juul.
6: Which resemble home smoke detectors. They send an email or text message to school officials every time vape smoke is detected,
8: you know,
6: including
8: why?
6: Cannabinoid, THC, or CBD.
5: Cannabinoid.
8: They don't want a vaping because they don't want the kids to look like douchebags.
4: This seems like a very reasonable thing.
6: Yes, thank
8: have
6: you.
8: Heard, do you have the sound effect of the alarm?
6: No, I don't.
8: Pussy.
4: That's, just lets everybody know.
7: You just got fined.
6: Yeah, we're taking money away.
5: Wait a minute. Hang on. Let's check in with the judges. No, we got more money.
4: All right. Who are these judges?
5: I don't know, but they're handing out dollar bills, y'all.
8: So this is money coming from the Juul legal settlement?
4: Yeah.
8: How do we get that?
6: We don't get it.
8: Why not? I don't smoke a vape. I should get some of the cash.
4: No, but your son does, and therefore you're exempt.
6: Yeah.
8: Then I should get some of his cash.
4: Well.
8: No? Okay, sorry. So are the low-income schools just rolling on old-fashioned narcs? Kid walks in, hey, Joey's vaping in the boys' room, Mrs. Grundy.
5: Mrs. Grundy. The actual teacher name from Archie is Mrs. Grundy.
8: Well, a little
5: historic, today,
8: historical reference. Archie lives on forever. By the way, the Archies make a glorious appearance in the story of the zombies currently out there. I highly recommend the Zombies podcast. Vaping in the boys' room.
4: Man, nobody wants you to talk.
8: It's a long show.
5: Yes, indeed.
8: Go ahead, Josh. What do you got?
7: The old standby.
6: Oh, yeah.
8: Well,
4: I'd like to wish everybody a happy Friday the 13th.
6: Oh, thank you.
4: That's special important. Day.
7: We'll be live.
5: That's right.
4: National holiday.
7: What?
4: Oh, my gosh.
8: What's this?
4: This is Jason Voorhees approaching.
5: Here he comes. He's looking for you, Tom.
8: Which is this the guy with
4: the hockey mask? Well, starting in part three.
8: Does the same guy play him every time?
4: No.
6: Nope.
4: But Kane Hodder is probably the most popular of the Jasons, and there's a great Chris.
8: Is he related to Jim Hodder, the original drummer for Steely Dan?
4: He is. Shut up!
7: I don't know where we are.
6: Oh, God.
5: God, talk about useless information from another century.
6: Don't we have a podcast with him?
4: Yeah, we talked to Kane.
6: Yes, Christy Lee Uninterrupted, the old podcast. Yeah, you can find it.
5: Yeah.
6: Hey, a woman in Indiana says a candle.
5: In Indiana. Okay.
6: Now, where was I? Thank you. A woman in Indiana says a candle apparently full of urine spilled onto her daughter at a Dollar Tree store.
8: What?
5: My Lord.
8: How do you fill a candle with urine?
5: Well, Adriana, you go into the Dollar Tree and you say, do you have a restroom? And they say, no, we can't let you use the restroom. And then you go and hide in the stacks and piss in a candle.
6: The kind of jar candles that have the lid on them? You've seen those.
4: Okay.
6: Come on.
4: This is terrible.
6: Adriana Shelton told WSBT.
5: Some bitch in TV.
8: By the way, is there a WSBD anywhere? The silent but deadly channel.
6: I like Son of a Bitch
5: in TV. Tonight on Some Bitch in TV.
8: You know something? I think Some Bitch TV would have a big audience.
4: Yeah, I'd watch Some Bitch TV.
8: I would watch that.
5: It's Magnum P.I. tonight.
4: Magnum Some Bitch P.I.
5: He's a Some Bitch.
4: And then we got those Some Bitch Waltons.
5: Grandpa's a Some Bitch.
8: It's Black and White Night on Some Bitch TV. With Gabby Hayes. What's he saying? I don't know. It sounds pretty red to me.
5: That's right. He's a some bitch.
6: Adriana and her daughter, Gray, were smelling candles at the store in South Bend when Gray picked up a candle and was splashed with liquid.
5: The poor kid's named Gray?
6: Yes, Gray. They initially thought it was water, but soon smelled a strong odor and realized that the girl was covered in urine.
4: Oh, that poor girl.
8: So you pick up a candle. How does it... I don't get this.
6: Okay, you've seen the jar candles that have a lid on them. There's right. about that much space between the candle wax right. and the top of the jar.
8: Okay.
4: You so she went easily, to smell and a tip.
6: Yeah, you went to
8: oh,
6: smell
8: okay,
6: it.
8: Okay,
6: and,
8: okay.
6: Because
8: right.
6: you would be easy to oh, fill that up with
5: you're
6: urine.
5: You're the one who didn't get it, and God. We're trying to explain it to you.
6: Ms. Shelton said a manager told her someone had been peeing in the candles for over a month.
4: Well, how about
5: catch them?
8: Maybe check them when you get to the store.
5: Yeah, yeah. Nothing for me today, thanks. I'm just here to piss in the candles.
6: And offered her a shirt as a replacement. A store manager told the TV station they'd been in contact with police about the problem.
8: Actually, it probably smelled better than the store smells normally. I'm just guessing.
6: Michelle said a manager told her they had contacted corporate for more security cameras, but corporate just doesn't want to pay for those.
4: I see.
8: Would you rather have that or that, what's the Gwyneth Paltrow, it smells like my vagina candle?
4: I'd rather have that. Vagina. You're not actually getting pee on
6: right.
4: you.
6: Right. Why would someone do that?
4: For the reason that we're doing the story,
5: makes
4: this
5: quite a
4: person
5: story,
4: wants yeah. pee to be put on people.
6: Oh.
4: I want to put my pee on you.
6: Yeah.
4: Wow. I wonder if they're in there watching, you know?
6: Well, maybe. There is a chance.
4: Pretending to browse. Meanwhile.
8: Do you think they do it in, do you think they discreetly do it in the toilet area, or do they do it right there on the...
4: Who knows?
8: I mean, do they just...
4: They might go into the bathroom and...
8: They just...
4: Fill some candles.
6: Well, you can't take merchandise into the bathroom.
5: No, there's a sign.
4: Well, you also can't pee in the merchandise, but he's
5: there's
4: doing
5: it. There's a sign that says you can't take merchandise.
8: Now, we're assuming it's a guy.
4: Yeah,
5: well,
8: which
5: of course.
8: Which is the kind of...
6: Right.
5: It is.
6: It'd be a lot easier for a guy to do than a woman.
8: Not. And what if the woman put it in her Stanley?
4: Oh.
8: Because, you know, those are ubiquitous.
6: Oh, I see it.
8: That means they're everywhere, Josh.
4: I thought it meant they could use both left-handed and right-handed.
5: Oh.
8: Do you suppose, man or woman, whoever did it, do you suppose they did it directly from the tap, or do you suppose they put it in some kind of a container? And
4: I
8: then
4: think they did it directly from the tap.
6: Yeah,
8: because that'd
6: too.
8: Be part of the thrill.
4: Right, mm-hmm. yeah. right.
8: Is that how you feel when you do that sort of thing?
4: It is, yes. When I go to, what I like to do is go to grocery stores and pee in organic peanut butter, because people don't understand.
8: Oh, yeah, yeah.
5: They
8: think it tastes better and it's more healthy.
5: It's really watery to start with.
4: Right, right, yeah, exactly, yeah.
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2: Bob and Tom, geniuses in France.
12: Ernie?
13: Well, good morning. Yes, this is Ernie Fergler from Fergler's Hardware.
12: How are you?
13: Happy fall to all of you.
12: Thank you.
13: We've got a big sale going on in the garden department. Of course, it's the Mums the Word, where mums are on sale back there.
12: That's very funny.
6: Very, very cute.
13: But listen, apparently there's a new type of shovel out there on the market that the screen door boys said could be a huge seller for the store.
12: Hmm.
13: They suggested we use a big-time pitch man, I don't know who it is, and run an ad for it during your little radio show there, Bob and Tom, that you guys do. This is very exciting. I'm going to hear it for the first time, too, so heck, let's play it.
12: All right.
14: 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And the Shallow Grave Helper folds up neatly for convenient storage. 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
15: All right, so thanks, Ernie.
5: Thanks, Ernie.
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5: How are you, buddy? You have a...
8: Here, Jeff, take the bowl. I want you to introduce Jeff, get some pizzazz out of him.
5: The fish bowl.
8: He's got the intro responses in a jar. Reach in there. Go ahead. You can introduce him again.
5: And here's Jeff Oske.
18: Let's get poppin'. What about let's get poppin'?
5: Pick another one.
18: All right.
8: And here's
5: Jeff Oske.
19: You got this.
8: What, is your hand stuck in the cookie jar?
19: Well,
8: tight.
18: Introduce me again.
5: Here's Jeff Oske.
18: Straight up reppin'.
6: Straight up reppin' like that.
8: Oh, that's nice.
5: That's all right.
8: Represent, as they say.
18: Yeah.
8: They said 30 years ago. Represent, right?
18: Straight up reppin'.
5: I guess.
8: That was a big hip-hop thing.
5: What? Are you telling me about a big hip-hop thing?
8: Oh, yeah.
5: Sure. Okay.
19: We get all our hip-hop.
8: Out of nowhere. They would just say, represent. Okay. Represent what?
5: They just say word.
19: Out of nowhere.
5: Remember they just say word?
8: Yeah.
5: Remember when they just said word?
8: Yes.
5: Remember that?
8: Amazingly inarticulate, really. This is really odd. In 1869, the corncob pipe was invented. I mean, how do they?
5: How do they know that?
8: How much of an invention is that? But what's weird is then in 1878, a year later, the corncob pipe patented and improved by Henry Tibby, a better corncob pipe. It's my understanding it had a carburetor like your bong, Jeff.
18: Oh, well, that would make it a little bit better.
8: For a smoother drag. Alan was just explaining to me how the bongs work. I didn't understand.
19: What?
18: I think... Especially my generation, like kids my age had corncob pipes. You would get it like, I don't know, fairs or whatever.
5: Right. So oh, yeah, yeah.
18: I think people friends of mine tried to smoke pot for the first time with a corncob pipe.
6: Yeah.
18: It's not for pot smoking.
6: No.
18: No, I think it's like a leaf tobacco smoking.
8: Ooh. But I was trying to figure out.
18: It ruined
6: why doesn't it? the cob burn?
8: Do they make a corncob bong?
18: I'm going to, when I leave here now, I'm going to try one. On the way home, I'll grab a stalk.
5: Remember
8: take the corn off. I think you have to do that. That's part of the thing.
5: Didn't they have a bubble pipe for kids? They put bubble.
18: Oh, yeah.
5: And blow, had, oh, had yeah, a pipe I mean, yeah. and blow
18: oh,
5: bubbles out of
18: fun.
5: It. Yeah. Those were great. Teaching how to smoke.
19: No, sure.
8: We got on the topic of bongs not too long ago. I did a little research. There are bongs that cost thousands and thousands of dollars.
18: Oh, yeah.
5: Well, sure.
8: And there are bongs that are more than a story tall.
18: Yeah. Yeah, they have them. You'll see them at, like, fraternities where, like, somebody will be down on the ground lighting it and somebody in the upstairs windows leaning out, hitting it. Like, oh, it'll be like.
8: What's the advantage
18: people.
8: Of that?
5: No kidding.
18: Just having fun, man.
6: Yeah.
18: There's no advantage.
6: It's hard to do. You know.

0: fascinating. Uh-huh. There are people that think smoking out of a story-high bong is fun.
1: Do you remember being 22 at all?
2: Sure. I just never had a 16-story bong or whatever it was. I mean, it sounds like fun, I guess. Yeah. Probably easy for the fuzz to see you, no?
3: Oh, yeah.
0: Well, you do. Now, hang on. You do have to worry about the fuzz. Seriously, be honest. What year is it in your brain? 71? 70?
2: I'm sorry. In 1956, American Bandstand debuted with Dick Clark.
0: Yes, it did.
2: He was 27 at the time. They forever called him the world's oldest teenager.
1: That's correct. Okay. He did not age.
0: Used the bathroom next to Dick.
1: Did you?
0: Yeah, right at the other, right next to me in the urinal.
1: Did you look at it?
0: I did. I said, Dick, that is an amazing...
4: It's a hell of a bandstand.
0: Clark.
2: Pat, you have redeemed yourself. Amazing. Hell of a bandstand. That is very nice. Yeah, Dick was in here a couple times. Do you remember what he said when he was in here?
1: No.
2: I don't know if you were in the room. Bob will back me up on this.
0: Is that right?
2: He
0: said you were the best broadcaster, including him in the history of the world.
2: He walked in here. This is a behind-the-scenes true story. Dick Clark walked in here, and he said something really funny just happened. We were doing a commercial break, and he had gone out of the room. And he came back in, and he said something really funny just happened. I just got a phone call. I'm a billionaire. I'm like, whoa. And he said, yeah, it's not from anything like this. He goes, I was talked into investing in a Mexican phone company a couple of years ago, and it just paid off.
1: Oh, okay.
2: I'm not sure what that phone company was, but how weird. And why would he be telling us?
1: He's telling everybody. If you were a billionaire, wouldn't you?
3: He was a billionaire in pesos.
1: Yeah.
2: Wait a second.
3: That doesn't count.
0: I don't think I'd tell everybody if I was a billionaire.
4: I wouldn't say a thing.
0: No. You know? Yeah. I don't think
2: I would. Can you imagine how difficult you'd be to talk to if you were a billionaire?
0: Oh, man. I mean,
2: it's hard now.
0: I've said, yeah. And, if I win the lottery, I wouldn't quit my job, but I'd be a bitch to work with, I can tell you.
1: Wouldn't quit your job and move to London.
0: I would now. Yeah, absolutely.
2: What's the first thing you'd buy?
0: First thing I'd buy?
4: Island?
0: Well, if I won $1 billion, first thing I'd buy
2: now, Hitman doesn't count.
0: No.
2: That's got to be under the table.
0: I would move to London. I'd buy a nice flat.
1: Mm-hmm.
0: And then, of course, I'd have a couple $100 left.
1: Mm-hmm.
0: And then, out of $1 billion.
2: Yeah, yeah,
0: the
2: yeah.
0: Point there.
1: Do you have a country home, too? You need a country home.
0: Possibly. Yeah. Out in the country. Out in the country.
2: Would you get some professional companionship?
0: Yes, I'd buy some prostitutes. Because Josh isn't here, we have to talk about prostitutes. and order a couple dozen pizzas.
2: Would you?
0: Are you comfy now? Are you feeling more comfortable?
4: And some hand lotion.
2: Would you get exotic prostitutes from different countries?
0: Yes.
2: I'd like you to meet Succalina.
4: Have her washed and brought to my tent?
0: I would insist the names of the prostitutes would coincide with the names of their countries. For instance, Diana from Denmark. That's right. Sylvia from Spain, stuff like that.
2: She's sweet as a Danish.
0: Cream filled. Now she's cream filled.
2: Maybe I'm a Danish.
4: Holly from Holland.
0: Holly from Holland. There you go. No one likes you, Tom. I don't know why. Why would you do?
2: Okay. I'm sorry. So happy birthday to the late Dick Clark. I think we have time for this other story because I know Pat wanted to play a song. I'll give a little bit of background. We were talking about the annual cleanup in New Jersey. They do it every year. It's the Clean Ocean Action Committee's beach sweep. It's amazing. They get thousands of pounds of debris this year, including everything from cigarette butts to abandoned coolers and a lot of plastics.
4: Medical waste.
2: Yeah, a lot of medical waste. Ooh, boy. But they do a great job.
1: Nasty Jersey Shore.
4: Yeah.
2: They have thousands of volunteers every year in New Jersey that do this. So bravo to them, the Clean Ocean Action Committee. They do more than 24 towns all along the Jersey Shore. Pat, I know you're familiar with that area.
4: I was an hour away from there, and it's absolutely true. The water's filthy. And they would have to really clean it up so people could go in.
1: Yeah. Mm-hmm.
4: And I, myself,

Stay, two, three, four, stick around, I'll tell you more. I was afraid to go into the water because of the fecal bacteria. And I heard about the medical waste and the surrounding hysteria. Two, three, four, tell the people what you saw. It was a rust-encrusted 12-inch hypo, a big old needle used for lipo. That

0: Oh, thank you very much.
1: I'm glad.
0: And thanks for the cleanup. What's coming up in the news, Christy Lee?
2: Coming up, we have a hiker saved by a chihuahua. We have a guy with pythons in his pants.
0: A close circuit to my friend PJ, the cop. Hello to your new doggy, Pippi.
2: What? Huh? What?
0: Pippi the chihuahua. I met him last night. A great dog. Little chihuahua. Because we got chihuahuas coming up in the news.
2: Yeah, but whose dog is it?
0: The other PJ, not that PJ.
2: Oh, I was going to say. Okay.
3: Can you imagine? I just stopped the show.
1: If one of us.
3: You know, I'm at a.
4: Talk to someone else.
2: You're just free thinking. Now it's just coming out of your mouth.
0: No, I think it's important to acknowledge.
3: Got a brand new iguana.
0: We got a new dog in the world.
1: Shout out to Fred at McDonald's. Thank you for the hand.
3: Thanks a lot.
0: Cute little doggy.
3: I appreciate it.
0: I'd rather say hi to him than that fat babe at the Philadelphia airport.
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9: Coming this Thursday on ABC, he's the luckiest guy alive. It's Invisible Dave and his two stacked roommates.
10: Hello, Cindy. It's this darn brassiere. It keeps pinching.
11: Oh, yeah. Uh-huh. Uh-huh. Feeling fine. Yeah,
10: mine's pinching a bit, too. Let's just take them off. Okay.
9: Hello. 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
10: Cindy, what do you think of my new negligee? 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
10: Gee, Cindy, this bed sure feels lumpy. Boy, that's uncomfortable.
11: Come to Pop. You know you want it.
9: Invisible Dave and his two stacked roommates. 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
12: We have worked together, my friends. We shared the ball with he who was open, and were blessed when 2 points were bestowed upon us. Now we must pray.
13: Oh, merciful God above us.
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0: Comedian Dan Cummins is here with us.
14: Now, did your kids all go through the quest, the why? Why?
15: Oh,
14: why?
15: Yeah, absolutely.
14: Oh, he never, like, for like a year... It's been a nonstop barrage of questions, and it's a question, and it's the opposite. Why are we going to the park? Well, because it'd be fun to go to the park.
15: No. You know why? You know your answer? What? Because
2: I said so.
14: You know, because I found myself saying that. I'm like, I'm not going to say that, and now I'm like, because Daddy said so. That's why we're going there. And they're the worst know-it-alls because their knowledge base is almost zero. Like he doesn't know anything. And he questions everything. Like, I'll be reading him a story. Everything's a challenge. Just like, and then the jaguar walked through the forest. That's a tiger. says jaguar.
15: Uh-huh. Nope, it's a tiger.
14: Yeah, they're like, you're wrong. And I'm like, okay, let's play a little game. Raise your hand if you have a degree. Oh, this is embarrassing. I graduated on the dean's list. You can't wipe your own butt. That's a jaguar. This is a winner. Next story.
0: This is why Tom. Hey, you know, some people just can't grow up.
16: I bought some Twinkies. I bought some ding dongs. I bought some hoes and some powdered sugar donuts. I poured some sugar in my Pepsi. I had 7 cups of coffee with some fudge. I ate a Snickers bar. I ate an Almond Joy. I poured some sugar on a Milky Way and ate it. And now I'm driving on the freeway. And if you cut me off, I think I'm gonna kill you. Yeah, kill you. I pulled a booger out of my nose. I poured some sugar on the booger and I ate it.
15: Yeah!
16: I'm eating sugar boogers. Yeah, sugar, kill you. Sugar's good. Yeah, beep.
0: He beeped there at the end because
15: that was an answering machine, message. Mm-hmm.
0: Oh, Mike Birbiglia is our guest. Are you dating anyone? Do you have a?
17: I realize what I need to find is a woman who loves me for my money.
4: but doesn't understand math. I know this girl, and she wasn't too bright. She wasn't like book smart. She was like magazine smart or butter label smart. I went out of this girl, middle of the date, I swear to God. And she goes, you know what turns me on? I go, what? And she said, black guys. which I really found discouraging. Because I've been mistaken for a lot of things in my life, but I've never had anyone be like, you're black, right? No, I'm Olive Garden Italian.
17: Bob and Tom.
18: If you irradiate poop, it will be sterile, but it's still poop.
17: You can pick your morning radio show, but you can't wipe Bob and Tom on the couch.
19: When his dirty underwear's at the top of the stairs, that's annoying. When you're trying to sleep and she's grinding her teeth, that's annoying. When she's driving a Lexus and you're riding the bus, that's annoying. When you're making linguine and he's poking you with his weenie, that's annoying. When you're dressing for mass and he's filling a flask, that's annoying. When you're sweating mowing the lawn and she's inside eating bonbons, that's annoying. When you're pleasing him orally and he's watching hockey, that's annoying. When you're giving her your all and she's knitting a shawl, that's annoying. When you're pouring out your heart and he rips off a fart, that's annoying. When she only puts out after she passes out, that's annoying. When you think you're debonair and she says, you're on my hair, that's annoying. When the priest drops by your place and there's rug burn on your face, that's annoying. When you're drinking champagne and he belches your name, that's annoying. When she refers to your mom as the female Saddam, that's annoying. When he comes into the room smelling of your sister's perfume, that's annoying. When she says you're wearing that and it's your favorite cheesehead hat, that's annoying.
17: Bob and Tom.
20: For your information, these are two of the worst kids I have ever encountered in my life, and I worked the state fair.
17: We were stupid before stupid was cool.
21: Hidey-ho, this is the Mr. Obvious Show, and I am your host, Mr. Obvious. Now, normally, we'd go right to the old phones, but I decided to shake things up a bit this week. So I thought we'd go to the Mr. Obvious email folder and see what we find. Let's see, here's an email. It says, Dear Mr. Obvious, longtime listener, first-time writer, why do you always talk to the same stupid guy on your show? You should give someone else a chance. I can never get through because the same stupid guy is always on the phone. Please call me and help me with my problem. Signed, longtime busy signal getter. Well, gee, that's an interesting idea. Got his number right here, so let's give it a try and see what happens.
22: Hello?
21: Hello, this is the Mr. Obvious Show calling.
22: Hey, Mr. Obvious. Long-time listener, first-time answerer. So you got my email. That's awesome. I didn't think you actually read that stuff.
21: I try to read and answer as much of my fan email personally as I can.
22: Yeah, me too. I got a real nice one from this fellow over in Nigeria. He needs some financial help. We're going to business together.
21: Oh, no, caller. I guess you're calling for financial advice. You see, those emails are called spam, and they come...
22: Spam? What, are you doing a cooking show, Mr. Obvious? No, I'm not calling about spam.
21: Okay? No, caller, spam is...
22: Are you on the payroll for spam, Mr. Obvious? Let it go. I'm calling about love and romance, not canned meat.
21: Love, eh? Well, affairs of the heart are a tricky matter, caller. Hope I can help somehow. What's the problem?
22: Well, Mr. Obvious, I was getting pretty lonely and ain't had a date in months. So I've been hearing about people finding true love on the internet. Ooh. You heard about that?
21: Why, certainly, caller. Have you started looking for a woman in cyberspace, caller?
22: Huh? Cyberspace? No. I ain't some Star Trek freak looking for alien love, Mr. Obvious. I want me a real live Earth gal, you know? And that's a deal breaker there.
1: No, caller. Cyberspace is what they call the internet. And now it can be very tricky to find love through the computer. There are lots of websites trying to scam money from lonely people just like you. Some want your credit card number. And others are free, but you are subjected to lots of pop-ups.
22: Boy, I'll say. This must have been one of those. I got several pop-ups while I was looking at some of them pictures on there.
2: Oh, boy.
22: You'd definitely get a pop-up, too, if you saw them photos, Mr. Obvious.
1: Never mind, caller. My point is, you have to be very careful. Did they charge you money?
22: Oh, no, nothing like that. It was free. I just started emailing back and forth with this gal, and... Well, things got pretty hot and heavy right away.
1: Oh, my.
22: Yeah, this lady's got a filthy mouth on her. And I found it pretty sexy, too.
1: Well, that's fine, caller. There's nothing to be ashamed of as long as both of you are consenting adults. Now, have you made arrangements to meet with this woman? I want to caution you that it's best to meet in a public place for the first time to make sure she's who she says she is. Mm-hmm. Many people meet at a mall or a crowded restaurant.
22: Oh, we're way ahead of you there, Mr. Obvious. She picked the place, and it had top-notch security. Let me tell you, biggest place I ever been in, some place out there called Docks.
1: Docks, I'm not familiar with it. So how did you recognize her? Something romantic, I bet, like you carrying a single red rose or she's wearing a pink corsage.
22: Well, I guess it was kind of romantic. I asked for her by name at the front desk, and they brought her in. She looked great.
1: Oh, provocatively dressed, was she?
22: Oh, yeah. Bright orange jumpsuit and handcuffs. Oh. I can tell she was into some wild stuff, Mr. O.
1: Handcuffs?
22: Yeah. Kind of kinky. Huh? I think she was into food play in the bedroom, too. Mm-hmm. Said she wanted to toss my salad.
1: Oh, dear. Caller, I don't think she was talking about food.
22: She sure was licking her lips. She seemed like a real fun gal. It ain't even wintertime. She's already talking about frolicking out in the snow, making snowballs with me.
1: Caller, where did you say this Doc's place is?
22: So it's way outside of town. It must be some real exclusive club. They got big fences and guards. Check your ID like 3 or 4 times.
2: Oh, my God.
1: Hang on there, caller. I think I'm starting to get the picture here. I don't think you were at a bar called Docks. I think you were at the women's prison, which is part of the DOC, Department of Corrections. What was the decor of the place like? Pool tables, pinball machines, loud music playing?
22: Well, no. It was kind of drab colors, concrete walls, lots of steel bars and metal tables bolted to the floor.
1: Uh-huh. Caller, where did you say you met this lady friend?
22: It's right there on the internet. I went to one of them Gurgle search engines, and I typed in intimate and women. About 30 seconds later, I'm on the website chatting with my new girlfriend. Computers sure are smart, Mr. Obvious.
1: Yes, they sure are, caller. Very smart. How did you spell intimate?
22: Intimate. I-N-M-A-T-E.
1: There's your problem, caller. You left out a couple of key letters. You typed inmate, not intimate. You searched and found a woman inmate, not an intimate woman. You're dating a prisoner, caller. If she's doing time out there, she's probably a very dangerous criminal.
22: A prisoner? Huh. I never made the connection. That explains the handcuff. Uh-huh. Actually, that's why I was calling, Mr. Obvious. I'd already decided to break up with her, but I'm kind of scared to. She killed her last boyfriend.
1: Oh, caller, what am I going to do with you? You've got to grow up. Mr. Obvious is always going to be here for you. How long have we been doing this now?
22: Ooh, gosh, got to be 16, 17 years.
1: Exactly. You've got to grow up and learn to figure these things out for yourself.
22: Well, it's hard, Mr. Obvious. I mean, the computer helps, but they should have some sort of website where their whole job is just giving guys a hand finding women. You know, you just type in that you need a hand, and it's their job to find you a woman. Huh? Bingo. Gotta go, Mr. Obvious.
1: Hello? This is the Mr. Obvious Show. Thanks for listening.
21: 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Jaw. Oh, my.
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5: This is the Bob and Tom Show.
15: Hi there.
5: We have a lot going on in the world of news today. We're going to get some requests in just a second and get to some of your mail. Christy's pulling staples out of something over there. I'm not sure what's happening.
6: Let me tell you something. Whoever is stapling the stuff that they give us from the people in the back, whoever's doing that in the back,
23: we love the job.
6: If it doesn't stop, I'm going back there tomorrow.
15: Are you?
6: And you don't want me back.
5: Do you know how to get back there?
15: No.
6: I don't, but I know a guy who can take me back there.
5: Okay.
6: But whoever's doing the stapling back there needs to stop. I've been trying to be nice two or three times, which is not working. Stop stapling our commercials.
5: Well, while Christy staples, here's an interesting news story. We had a lot of pets in the news today. The cat and the dogs, the bear. That wasn't really a pet. That didn't end well.
6: You know there's a guy out there with a bear as a pet, though.
15: Yeah, there's a few.
24: Have you seen him? He loves me.
5: Look at him.
6: Oh, God. Come over and have some beers, look at my bear. How could you say no to that?
5: How about this? 3,000 goldfish are in competition at the International Goldfish Championships.
15: I saw the photograph.
5: Southeast China.
15: Okay, the photograph of this is incredible. All exactly the same bowl. 3,000 of them all lined up beautifully.
6: You can't train a goldfish, can
15: People
6: you?
15: People in there taking care of their fish. They want the best looking, fattest. Okay.
5: It's really cool.
23: Yeah. Are they goldfish? Are they koi?
15: Goldfish.
5: They're goldfish from 14 countries.
6: I don't know, Christy. Are they?
23: I don't know. They could be koi.
5: from Brazil, Indonesia, all over the world. And the title is the World Goldfish Queen.
15: Mm-hmm.
5: According to Yi,
6: Fu?
5: We'll go with Yi. It looks like Ki Chang. Wouldn't QI be key?
15: I think so.
5: Yi Ki Chang.
6: I lost my Ki Chang.
5: Is one of the judges.
24: He's at the goldfish.
5: The criteria include breed, shape, color, size, and here's one for you, swimming stance, and overall impression.
6: Are you kidding me?
5: Editor's note, Bob just went into a swimming stance. One of the funniest things I've ever seen.
23: What's a swimming stance?
5: You go, you throw your arms back. And
6: have you ever seen a goldfish do an impression of Christopher Walken? This bowl.
5: Mm-hmm. Yi said, not all goldfish can grow as big as some. They have what he says is the world's biggest that he's ever seen. This is a very big deal. You can go online and see some of the... some of the entries. I don't know if any of these were won at the state fair or not. I know that I had a goldfish I won at the state fair that I kept for many years.
15: Mm-hmm. Yeah.
5: And then, unfortunately, I had the house. The pest control guy came by one day, and that was the end of the goldfish.
15: Oh, is that right?
5: Yeah. I covered the tank, but it didn't work.
15: Yeah.
5: Then we had a friend who had won a gold. He won a...
15: Oscar
5: at mm-hmm. the state fair. That thing grew.
15: I remember it grew to the size of a small dog.
5: It's great.
23: See this goldfish that won.
15: We used to feed it hamburgers. I remember that very well.
23: He doesn't look like a goldfish. He's very colorful.
5: Oh, the sad thing about this, Christy?
23: Merleon Goldfish Championship. What?
5: Well, if you know anything about goldfish, you know that the winner only realizes he's won for about 15 seconds.
15: How sad.
5: Their brain they just move. They just move
15: they
5: right
15: move on.
5: Anyway, I'm sorry. Did you get your staples out over there? Did you figure out what's going on?
23: I know what's going on.
5: No, the other sad thing about this, I don't want to dwell on the goldfish thing, but
15: you seem to be.
5: Well, after they declare a winner on Saturday, mm-hmm. they have the world's biggest toilet.
15: See ya. Oh. See ya, losers.
5: Uh-huh. Second place, flush.
15: See ya. That's their way to freedom. You know that. You saw Captain Nemo, or what are you finding?
5: Finding Nemo, which is out in 3D, by the way.
23: Yeah, I saw it.
15: It is
23: Friday
5: it's
23: night.
5: A great movie.
23: Yeah, I saw it.
5: Great movie.
15: That's a great movie. If you're 10,
5: no, it's a great movie.
23: Theater was packed, and it got a round of applause at the end.
5: It's a great movie.
23: Everyone's seen the movie 100 times.
5: It's a great movie.
23: I spent $65 to see a movie we own at home.
15: Can you bring your own glasses?
23: I don't know.
5: You have your own 3D glasses?
15: No, I don't. I'm just asking for a friend.
5: You would really have to be devoted to...
15: Well, you know what? It seems like there's a 3D movie every week anymore.
23: They have 3D TV now all the time. Will those glasses work at the theater?
6: I don't think so.
7: Can you go to an optometrist and have custom-made 3D glasses?
23: Oh, I'm sure you could.
6: I don't like the 3D. They've got it down, and it's good, but I don't like it.
23: You know what? Because it looks just like regular.
6: It's darker. It's not bright.
23: They don't do the effects where it goes, you know, it's not.
5: I mean, like where the boob comes right in the face?
23: Sure, whatever you want.
7: Stewardess's 3D.
5: Stewardess's 3D.
6: Stewardess's 3D, that was huge, yeah.
7: Yeah, I remember that very well.
5: Setting the bar very high.
23: They don't have that fun, you know, like at Disney World in the Muppet movie, you know. That's
6: Captain EO. There was a 3D movie.
23: I like.
5: Is that still there?
23: No, that's not still there. That's been going for a while.
5: The Jackson.
7: You would think they would stop that after the demise of the king.
6: Good Lord, I would hope. Okay. The Muppet movie in 3D is good.
5: That is very good.
23: That's what I'm talking about, the Muppet movie in 3D.
5: At Disney World, I don't know if that's still there. We have Christy Lee at the news desk complaining about going to see a movie over the weekend. I think that's a great movie.
23: My youngest daughter and her friend loved it.
6: You see your point, though. I mean...
23: But $65 for a movie it's about the experience
5: of going to the theater, buying the expensive popcorn, sitting there in the quiet, turning your cell phone off for a few minutes.
23: Okay, it was Finding Nemo. There were kids crying. There was like a little bit of, it wasn't quiet.
7: I think that's when you're supposed to stand up and say, "You kids, shut up!
0: Old Lady Lee is pissed. I'm having a bad day."
7: And sit back down and enjoy your movie.
6: You're a movie talker, aren't you?
5: I am not a movie talker.
6: I bet you are. I can't see you sitting there looking at something on the screen.
7: I was at a movie the other night when Tom was sitting next to my wife, and they were chatting.
5: I was chatting.
7: You guys were chatting during the movie. I leaned over and I said...
5: I
7: you were chatting.
5: I wasn't chatting.
7: You were talking.
5: Told her one thing.
7: You were talking.
5: I said, that's Loudon Wainwright.
6: See? You can't help yourself.
5: I didn't realize Loudon Wainwright was in the movie. I just leaned over and said, that's Loudon Wainwright.
7: That's talking.
5: That's the only thing I said.
7: I don't care.
6: Was the movie playing?
7: Yes.
6: Was he talking?
7: Yes.
6: You're a witness.
5: I said three words. Uh-huh. But, hey, that's Loudon Wainwright. I didn't know he was in the movie.
6: And thank goodness it was something important like pointing out Loudon Wainwright.
7: Mm-hmm. The third.
5: Loudon's a friend of the show. Loudon Wainwright the third. The father of Rufus Wainwright. He's a wonderful entertainer and a good actor.
6: You could have waited till the end of the movie.
7: I'm surprised you didn't start singing Dead Skunk in the Middle of the Road during the movie.
23: Dead Skunk in the Middle of the Road.
7: He was talking during the movie. I rest my case.
5: All I said.
6: Done.
7: I don't care. You were talking.
5: I'm sorry.
6: Judgment for the plaintiff.
23: I bet that's not your first offense, Mr. Griswold.
5: Mm-hmm. I'm not a movie talker.
23: Do you talk
6: you
23: during previews?
6: You are a movie talker. Just because you say you're not a movie talker doesn't mean, like most things.
5: I've been to a movie with you. Did I say anything?
6: Yes, you chatted it up. Oh, look at this guy. That's your favorite thing.
5: Look at this loser.
6: Even before the movie starts. Where do you think they're going to sit? Oh, you think they're going to talk during the movie? Oh, yeah. You know they'll talk during the movie.
5: I'm sorry. Go ahead, Christy.
23: Do you talk during previews? Is that allowed?
5: That's yes, during previews.
6: And
5: I
6: then,
5: always
6: of course,
5: say
6: you have to go through the...
7: Boy, there's one we're missing.
5: I always talk during the previews.
6: Okay. No, but he always does it. Miss. Every preview.
7: And I talk really loud during the commercials.
6: And then you have to go through the ordeal at the concession stand of him explaining the popcorn trick to you.
23: You know, I don't think I've ever been to a movie with Tom.
7: You don't want
23: to
7: go.
6: It's not fun. I've only done it once. I won't do it again.
23: Except for that one time when we went to a screening, but that doesn't really count because it wasn't like open to
6: that
23: the public.
6: So oh,
7: that
6: cool,
7: was
6: though.
7: That was the worst movie ever, wasn't it? What? That was the what day was after tomorrow or something like that.
23: What no, I saw Ski Patrol with you guys.
7: No,
5: we went to one during the day.
6: Tomorrow, yeah. And they
7: we went to this one, and it was this big action movie. Wasn't it called the
6: Day After Tomorrow?
7: Day After Tomorrow.
6: Jake Gyllenhaal, I think. Randy Quaid? Yeah.
7: Suckiest movie in the history of movies.
6: But what did they do? They brought out the garbage,
23: garbage bags of popcorn.
7: They did bring out one of the biggest bags of popcorn I ever saw.
23: And that broke my heart because that's when I realized the theater doesn't pop their own popcorn and I never went back.
6: Yep. Well, maybe they didn't. Maybe they did pop that. They just had it in a bag for
23: they
6: us.
23: They did not.
5: No.
7: Yeah, nope, that happens in the back.
5: Mm-hmm. No, American standards for popcorn have dropped drastically.
23: Not for this girl.
7: Yeah, they pop it over one end of the theater and then sell you the bag stuff on the other side.
5: You go to a football game and the popcorn's just it's evil. It's so bad.
7: Yeah.
5: In any event.
6: Look at this guy.
5: We have an interesting news story here. Bob, I know you're a steak lover.
7: I love steak.
5: Do you want to fork over $350 for a 12-ouncer?
7: I don't know. How good is it?
5: A New York steakhouse is offering a 12-ounce cut of what is alleged
7: Kobe
5: to be
7: beef, but
5: real Japanese Kobe beef.
7: Yeah, that's what I figured.
5: $350. Mark
23: How
5: Sherry.
23: How can you prove it, though?
7: By taste.
5: Customers are buying it.
6: Tastes just like Kobe.
5: Some have offered more than the list price.
7: Tastes like Kobe Bryant.
5: Mm-hmm. Yeah. According to Mark Sherry, one of the owners of the Old Homestead Steakhouse.
6: The Black Mamba. Yeah.
5: There's a waiting list of people who want to have this.
7: You're forced to eat it in a hotel in Colorado.
5: That's right. Listen to this. This
7: that's
5: is
7: where
5: a,
7: the expense
6: You have to call down and say you have problems with your
5: this
6: jacuzzi.
5: This is a great description. Listen to this. This guy, once again, Mark Sherry. The place is called the Old Homestead Steakhouse. He says it's the most delicate, decadent beef in the world. It's like having the 4th of July in your mouth. There is an explosion of flavors.
23: Whoa.
7: Wow.
6: That's a bold statement.
5: That's poetic.
23: That is bold.
7: I've had the 4th of July in my pants before, but never.
6: I remember that. And you said everyone was coming. I remember that.
5: Christy?
23: I didn't
5: 4th of July in your mouth? Ever,
7: huh? For a chilly September day? Huh? Come on.
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0: had to think that she was my girlfriend. 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Girlfriend. Gotta get a computer so I can get a girlfriend. I might as well be neutered, cause I've never had a girlfriend. I hope she has big hooters for her to be my girlfriend. But then beggars can't be choosers, so anyone can be my girlfriend. We got another bridge part.
1: Oh, you did?
0: Up here. Yeah.
1: Okay.

0: still kind of working on the rhyme on that one. I want to be like Bob and Tom. Then I'd probably have a girlfriend. Or if something rhymed with Bob and Tom, then I'd still have a girlfriend. I want to be like Chick. Have two or three girlfriends. And then they can play with my... And then I'm trying to come up with a
1: rhyme for
0: rhyme,
1: Chick.
0: Yeah, I don't know. It's a one-syllable word.
2: That's a tough one.
3: That rhymes with Chick?
1: Slick?

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2: Hello?
3: Hi, this is Rona calling from Matt. We've noticed here that you haven't activated an important protection feature on your credit card.
2: Mm-hmm.
3: In the event you're in an accident and you're unable to make your minimum monthly payment,
2: mm-hmm.
3: the Mass Protection Plan will make your monthly credit card payments for you for up to 12 months.
2: Wow.
3: So if you choose to activate this important feature, MasterCard will waive the first...
2: What was your name? I'm sorry.
3: Rona.
2: Can you hold on 1 second? I got some people coming up the door. Can you hold on 1 second?
3: Sure.
2: Yeah, hold on. Get out of my yard! You there?
3: Yes.
2: I'm sorry, but go ahead. Where were you? What were you saying? That's a credit card?
3: Oh, a protection fee.
2: Protection?
3: Yeah, it's, for some reason you're in an accident
2: mm-hmm.
3: and you're unable to pay your credit card monthly minimum fee, this protection plan will pay for up to 12 months.
2: So hypothetically, say I break my leg or something and I'm not able to work or I kill some Christmas carolers and I'm in prison, you guys will pay my credit card bill.
3: No, sir, we don't cover anyone who's in prison for killing people.
2: I mean, you just said if something was to happen that I was unable to pay my credit card bill, like I'm in jail.
3: Look, sir, if you're in prison, we aren't going to pay for your credit card bill. Let me just have someone else call you back.
2: Okay, then. Well, you have a Merry Christmas.
0: The Bob and Tom Show. Pointless, yet tasteless.
4: Hello, Tom. We got a big show today.
5: Super fun.
4: Yeah.
5: Greg Warren, Reno Collier. Comedian Jen Kober. Jen has a new project out there. It's a video on YouTube called No Flies on Me. Jen is a very fine stand-up comedian. And she's also going to be part of Cirque du Soleil. Now, I don't know how to delicately put this. She will not be...
6: An acrobat.
5: Yes.
4: No.
6: You will not be doing any acrobatics.
7: I come out right after the girl that swings from her hair.
6: Oh, yeah.
7: And I'm like, yeah, I won't be doing that.
5: Well, your hair is very short.
7: It is. My hair is very short. But this is the worst part. My wife's hair is very long. I don't know if you've ever lived with a long-haired lady.
5: But I do right now.
7: Shed.
5: Oh, yeah.
7: Hey, shit. I blew my nose the other day and one of her hairs came out. What is happening?
8: Constantly molting.
7: Right? And if you.
5: You gotta be careful where you put your nose.
7: But if you live with a woman that has long hair, you know that in your shower drain, there lives an animal.
6: Oh, yeah.
7: I got in the shower the other morning. I was like, babe, do I need to walk this thing or feed it? What are we doing? I feel like we should name it, put it up for adoption. It's a lot. Because all I have ever wanted, Tom, is a hypoallergenic lesbian. Right? Don't they make like a lesbadoodle? Is there a lesbadoodle?
5: Yeah.
7: Let's make that happen.
5: Yeah, as the former owner of a couple of labradoodles, I'm fully aware of that.
7: I feel like this is the answer. We just need a nice lesbian.
5: Let me ask you this, in all truth, whenever I see one of those hairballs, historically, I always take a Kleenex and pick it up.
7: Oh, I make my wife get it. I call her in.
5: Oh, you don't bareback it?
7: She does a thing now where she takes the hair and she swirls it on the tile. I'm like, what are you doing? She goes, I don't want it to go down the drain.
8: Yes.
7: So the answer is to put it on the wall.
8: One of my girlfriends would put it on the wall, too.
7: That is so...
5: Yes, you talked about
7: it. I thought
5: that.
7: For the longest time that we had a pattern. We just bought this house. I thought we had pattern tile in the bathroom. And I realized... No, this is just her swirling her hair.
5: Christy, would you pick it up with your fingers or would you get a Kleenex?
6: No, I get a Kleenex or actually I even use scissors.
7: Oh.
6: You know, take it and... Yeah.
9: Hey, Josh, what would you put on the wall when you were in the shower?
8: Temporarily, it would be...
5: DNA? Okay.
6: That's a nice way to put it.
8: Well, no, I... you answered for me.
5: Oh, yeah. Sorry. We're going to get back to Jen in just a second. But you are on your way to Las Vegas.
7: I am.
5: And what is the name of this particular Cirque du Soleil show?
7: It's called Mad Apple. It's playing at the New York Casino and Resort. It has been, I think they just had their 1 year anniversary. It's a great show. Such high energy. It's really, really fun. It's a little dirty. It's a little dirtier than the other Cirque du Soleil shows because it's set on the streets of New York.
5: I was reluctantly taken to Cirque du Soleil a few years back. I've since been two more times. I couldn't believe how great it was.
7: It's beautiful. Like to work in an ensemble with you know, when you're a comedian, you perform with other comedians, and usually it's just me and openers. Like, it's not like I'm around a bunch of headliners, you know. But this is, it's incredible to be in a cast of people that are that talented. There's a guy in the show who throws this little skinny woman up in the air. He throws her in the air and he catches her, and that's his shtick. And then he puts on a blindfold and throws her in the air and still catches her. And then they like put him backwards and upside down, and then he throws her in there. And every time I see this guy backstage, I want to make him laugh because I'm a comedian. That's in my nature. But I'm scared to make him laugh because I don't want to throw him off balance and he drops this little skinny bitch in the middle of the show.
5: Yeah.
7: I'm scared to draw his focus. Like every time I see him, I just stone face it. I'm just like, no, I can't. Don't make Yuri laugh. Don't do it.
5: Does the woman have any particular skill set other than being
7: other
5: small?
7: Than being the smallest woman that I've ever seen? No. I mean, I'm sure she does. She's graceful. She points her toes and is, you know,
8: sure,
7: is fairy-like and such. Much more dainty than I. But, I mean, it's unbelievable that she lets him do this to her. I mean, right? And then that he...
6: Because you know he's dropped her.
7: That's what I'm saying. It's like everybody has a bad day at work.
6: Right, exactly.
7: Everybody has a day where you're phoning it in. You're just like...
5: Like it'd be my former partner. She's the one coming up the ramp with her mouth in a tube.
6: That bad.
9: Mouth in a tube.
5: Let's take a quick check in here with Patty G in the other room. Can you hear me okay, Pat?
10: I can indeed, yeah.
5: Okay. Now, can you hear Michael? Michael, can you give Pat a little bit of a... A thing on the on your violin over there, your fiddle, I should say.
7: Ah, it's like the sound devil good? Went down to Georgia.
5: Isn't that nice?
7: I mean,
5: wow! Is that that's the 22nd version of Charlie Daniels? Yeah. That's amazing.
8: Keep practicing, Michael.
7: You'll get it next time.
5: Yeah. Unbelievable, Pat. What do you guys want to do?
10: You want to hear Gangsta Folk or Stuck in a Car? Those are pretty. Ones
5: do Gangsta Folk.
10: Okay, here we go. We're in E, Michael.
7: All right.
10: You take the gangster rap, you tone it down, put it to a nice folk melody, so everybody can enjoy the message of the gangsta. It's called Gangsta Folk. There you go.

0: it's gangster folk. We be chilling out, puffing on the chronic till we all folked out. Hoes in the hot tub, 24/7, homie, ain't no lie.
1: Nasty hoes.
0: I'm a fast MC, my rhyme is fat. I got my Glock, biatch.
1: Ooh, Dad.
0: For

0: Peace out, Michael Cleveland.
1: Michael, you nailed it.
2: True that.
3: Now, you said who dat. That's very Louisiana. That's very...
4: Who dat?
3: Who dat? Yeah, who that's dat? A thing.
2: True that. Hmm? Who that?
4: True dat?
3: True dat?
4: Yeah. Do you follow the world of hip-hop?
3: I mean, as much as white lesbian from the South.
4: Is there a genre of lesbian hip-hop? I mean, I'm sure there are some lesbian hip-hop artists.
3: There is a genre of lesbian hip-hop. What are they called? Something and She. I'd have to look it up. But yeah, there is. There's a little lesbian duo, and they...
5: Sound like the Indigo Sisters?
3: Rap. Yes.
4: Oh,
3: yes.
4: Yeah. Oh, I think we've nailed it. Now,
5: MC Etheridge.
1: Very nice.
4: Bravo. Those are both very funny. Thank you very much. Are you a cook?
3: I am.
4: Because Louisiana, I always think of Justin... Remember that?
3: Guarantee.
1: Justin Wilson.
4: Justin Wilson. Justin Wilson's the great magician. And right. By the way, he's got a naked thing on his website.
6: It's up on Instagram. It's so funny.
4: His clothes have disappeared. Justin Wilson. But what was his tagline?
3: I guarantee.
4: That's it.
6: I guarantee.
3: Such a cutie. I do cook, but my wife is a baker. So.
4: Oh, nice.
3: Oh, that's real good, y'all. Hot sex, man. And there's cake. But here's the thing. Y'all, when she's had a bad day at work, I'm like, you know, she's like, all I did all day, I just made icing all day. I'm like, that sounds awful, right? I'm starting to call her my little frostitute. I'm just kidding. I don't pay for it. She's just a tart.
4: Oh.
3: Boom.
4: Now, I don't want to get... I don't want to violate your borders. Uh-huh.
1: Violate her borders.
4: Well, I don't want to intrude on the deeper aspects of your personal sexual encounters.
0: Yes, Tom.
4: I, for one, do not approve of food in the bedroom at all.
3: Really?
4: Anywhere. And I hate room service at hotels. I can't stand...
6: He's a prude.
3: Tom,
4: this is my question. I don't want to, again, you don't have to go into any personal details, but does she ever bring the frosting into the bedroom? Or
3: We have not done frosting in the bedroom. I don't know if you know about lady parts, but sugar is not very good for them.
1: Oh,
3: you're,
1: no kidding.
3: You're risking some infection there, maybe a little, some things you don't want to go down. So sugar, not great for that, but I do.
4: Hey, don't you mean go down on?
3: I do.
1: Some things you don't want to go down.
3: I enjoy a little Cool Whip on a nipple every now and then, but other than that.
4: That should be the title of your next special.
3: Cool Whip on a nipple.
4: And you have a little trademark sign after.
1: Or how about Cool Whipple on a nipple? That way you can get around the cool.
5: Or just Cool Nip.
3: Yeah. That's a good one, too. I like how you guys are editing for
4: me. I don't like food in any...
1: We know.
4: Do you like room service?
3: I love room service.
1: Who doesn't
3: Here's the problem. I do have a problem with room service. And my problem with room service is that there's never a surface in the room on which to eat the room service. They have to... I make them leave the tray they rolled it in on. But sometimes they don't want to do that. They just want to give you the food. And you have to eat it at that like weird desk.
4: Yes.
3: In the hotel room, which doesn't feel good. I don't like that part of it. No. But anytime you're bringing food to me, especially... I love those little dome covers.
5: Aren't those fun?
3: Oh, my God. It's so... It's like, ta-da! It's usually just a burger and fries when I get room service, but it's very exciting, the reveal.
4: Have you ever walked down a hotel hallway and seen some fries sitting there that have been one?
3: This happens to me in Vegas all the time. People will leave like their whatever they didn't eat from room service right outside of their room. And look, there have been some nights when you're coming back, maybe you've had a couple of cocktails at a roulette table, and you're thinking... Those fries don't look like they've been touched.
4: Right.
3: And you're tempted. It's very tempting. But I can honestly say I have never eaten it.
5: I did it once. I was drunk, and it was a dinner roll.
3: Oh.
5: It was sitting there, and it looked perfect.
3: I did once see a pizza box outside of someone's room, and I didn't eat the pizza, but I looked in to see if there was pizza.
4: Oh.
3: It was just an empty box, thank God, because I think I would have taken a slice of pizza.
4: Yeah. Now, look, I have a question for Michael Cleveland. Michael, this is a non-musical question.
2: All right.
4: And we've established a couple of things. You're a brilliant musician. And you're blind. Those are the big two.
1: Right.
5: Were you aware of those things, Michael?
0: I was not. You just said that.
4: Everyone is bothered when they eat out. I don't like looking at menus. I have to read all the time. I don't want to go. It's too much work. When you go to a restaurant, in as much as you can't read the menu, presumably they don't have it in Braille.
1: Well, they might have it in Braille, yeah.
0: Sometimes they do, but man, I'm so slow at reading Braille these days.
5: Oh.
0: I mean, one time I tried to actually read a Braille menu, it took me about an hour. I was like, no, this ain't happening.
3: So you make somebody read it to you.
4: Do you ask your bandmates, or are they going to?
0: Yeah, I got these glasses, you know, they're supposed to be able to do that.
4: These new AI Ray-Bans,
0: they can
4: read?
0: Yeah. Yeah, it takes a picture of it.
4: And then what is it? And then it just tells you what it says?
0: Yeah, it tells you the items on the menu.
7: Oh, wow.
4: That's amazing.
0: Yeah, it is amazing.
4: Because I was hoping your bandmates would screw up with you.
0: They do.
4: They go, well, I'm sorry. All they have is vegan stuff, Michael.
1: Oh,
4: yeah,
1: right. They have fish head sandwiches.
0: Yeah, yeah.
1: Wow, that's exciting.
0: Yes.
1: It's their specialty.
0: Only rice.
4: Yeah. Now, how do you know what's left on your plate?
6: Oh, my God.
0: Well, you got a fork and a spoon.
4: Mm-hmm. So you go by touch?
0: Yeah.
4: Do you ever miss your mouth?
0: Well, yeah.
1: Isn't that what Seinfeld said? He'd always, the worst thing about being blind was bugs in your food.
5: Yes, you not being able to see if there are bugs in your food.
1: You wouldn't know. Right? Crunch, crunch, crunch. Oh, my God. Was that a raisin
0: What's
1: or a bug?
0: What's the next question? How do you know when you're done wiping your butt?
1: Oh!
5: And the answer is?
1: He's on to
5: telling.
1: You, isn't he?
5: I ain't telling.
4: Oh, thank you. Jen and I were having a fashion discussion in the green room.
1: Oh, here we go.
4: Involving.
1: Can I guess what it was about?
6: Go ahead.
4: Sure.
1: Her hat.
6: Nope.
1: Is that right?
8: No, it was not about my hat. Though my hat says
6: No
8: flies on me. Mm-hmm. It's for my special.
1: No, but it's a skew. It's got a little flavor. It's off.
8: It's always got to be a skew.
4: It's kind of canted, if you will, which lends itself to a rather unfortunate joke that I Michael will probably tell it. But, no, we were discussing shoes. Your sphere of knowledge.
1: Oh, I like shoes.
6: Yeah. Sneakers.
1: Yeah, sneakers.
4: Because I was over the weekend, I was getting one of my girls a pair of shoes, and we went in the store, and they had the OCs.
1: Do you get her
8: the
1: a pair
8: on-clouds.
1: Of
8: on-clouds?
4: No, she ended up getting another type that she liked more. But they have the Hokas.
8: Hokas, mm-hmm. Yes.
4: And it looks like you're walking on a mattress.
8: Oh,
4: Harry, I did not care. But you said this is a big thing in the lesbian community?
8: Let me tell you something. I travel a lot with lesbians. I do a lot of trips with these lesbians.
1: Oh, yeah. Tell
8: and
1: us about that.
8: There are two kinds.
1: Hey, Josh.
8: There are Hoka lesbians and there are OC lesbians.
1: Oh.
8: And they fight, like in West Side Story, the Sharks and the Jets.
1: Oh,
8: it's like,
1: man.
8: Whose shoes are better? And they argue. I have watched two grown women argue over whose shoes were better.
4: Yeah, that'd probably be that video might sell.
5: I got some Hokas.
6: Yeah.
5: And I really like them. Yeah. Super low impact. They're
6: but
5: great.
6: You would never wear them here, right?
5: When I walk in them. If I were going to walk afterwards, yeah.
8: Is it weird? They seem like the sole is so thick.
5: You know,
8: doesn't
5: it doesn't
8: seem weird.
5: They don't look that thick on the ones I got, at least. And then they feel really good.
6: Tom's wearing slip-on shoes today. Have you seen them?
5: Oh, no, but I think it's fine.
6: Yeah, the slip-on OCs?
4: Yeah, they're kind of like loafers.
6: Yeah.
5: Oh, okay.
4: I could get them on quick. That's the beauty of it. Right now, we're going to switch gears. I think we have the satellite hookup. There he is. Look at that handsome man.
6: Hey, Reno.
9: Good morning, my friend.
4: Are you wearing slippers right now, or do you have shoes on? Because you're home at your house.
9: I don't have any shoes on. Or socks, or pants.
4: Now, what room are you in at your house?
9: Really, Tom?
1: Well,
9: the bathroom.
1: Will you stop? Yeah. He's in the funeral viewing area.
9: Right. I'm in the funeral viewing
1: yes.
9: area.
4: No, because I'm wondering, if I get you one of those lamps, like in Christmas Story, would you put it there?
9: 100%. And I would leave it there, and it'd fit perfectly right in front of the window, and it would give my wife an aneurysm, but I would do it in a heartbeat.
4: Okay, because they have those, you know.
9: Oh, I know.
8: They're very fragile.
9: Love them.
4: Yeah.
9: They are fragile. That's right.
4: They're lovely. Now, you're a Southern guy. You're a Southern guy. We have a what's a Louisiana person called?
8: Cajuns, right?
4: Oh, are you Cajun?
8: No, but I just consider myself a hick. I'm just backwoods a little bit, you know.
4: Now, do you say you all on a regular basis, Reno?
9: Y'all.
4: I mean, do you say, is that part of your common speech pattern?
8: Of course it is.
9: Yeah, I think so. Yeah. You can't help it. Like, it just kind of...
4: Well, it's nice. I think it's charming. You know?
8: It's also gender neutral. So it's very progressive.
9: Right. Well, and that's progressive. that's why, have you ever heard that joke, why rednecks don't go to Ivy League school? Because when someone goes, where do you go to school? And they go, Yale. And they go, where do you go to school?
4: I love that. I love
8: that's
4: that.
8: That's a great one.
4: So yeah, what pronouns y'all like to use? Hmm? Does that work?
8: Sort of. Yeah. Yes. What,
4: is that working? Okay, good.
8: If Hicks cared about such things as pronouns, that would be lovely.
4: Cisgender, of course, she's a woman. She's my sis. Thank you. Yeah. Thank you very much.
8: My mother said to me at Christmas, she goes, there is no way every member of that Siberian orchestra is trans.
7: Bob and Tom.
10: Ew, gross.
11: Slimy yet satisfying.
7: They put the F in professional.
12: Ladies and gentlemen, Bob and Tom.
4: Chad Daniels.
13: Yeah. You heard of him?
6: Yeah, I think so.
13: About a million times.
6: Yeah, the Chester Cheeto guy.
4: Yes. The tattoo.
13: I see that tattoo every morning when I open my eyes.
6: You're so lucky.
4: Yeah. Do you have
14: that
4: any?
14: That ain't love, I'll kiss your ass. Huh?
4: Do you have any tattoos, Kelsey?
13: I don't. Chad and I are like polar opposite ends of the tattoo spectrum. He got one the second he turned 18. I don't have a good tattoo vibe. I'm like very Lisa Simpson-ish, you know?
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6: Oh, yeah. Yeah.
1: You just ruined it.
17: Some old dude didn't want to retire, so he set the old folks home on fire. He knew it was him, because only he knew how, because he manned a flamethrower back at Guadalcanal. So he hooked a leaf blower to a gasoline can. He was sick of the nurses and the Raisin Bran. He made sure the old ladies got out all right, and then he burned it all down last Thursday night. Yeah, he held up a Zippo with his one good arm and set off a restroom fire alarm. Had a lot of nads for a man his size. He was kind of hard to catheterize. Yeah, granddaddy never was a bedpan man. When he had to go, it hit the fan. He had all the jello that he could stand. Yeah, granddaddy never was a bedpan man.
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4: Fellow Wordle players.
14: Yes.
5: Who's that, Oske and McGee?
14: Around here. Tom and Oske, yeah.
5: Around here.
14: Well, actually, the new guy. What's his name?
5: Aaron?
4: Oh, the big guy?
14: Yeah.
4: We're trying to figure out a nickname for the new guy.
14: He plays
5: Why? His name's Aaron.
4: You want him to feel welcome.
14: I asked, how long can we call him new guy? And I think it's 6 months.
18: Until the next new guy gets here next week.
14: That's,
18: yeah.
5: I think Hooker has something to say about the hiring practice.
18: Jesus. We got a backup for the backup for the backup. That's because
4: we have so many unreliable people working here.
5: Yeah. How do you think Tom feels about it?
4: Got to back him up. Sick of paying him.
14: Is hiring people the hardest part of your job, Tom?
18: Tom doesn't hire anybody.
14: Finding a good...
4: I do
14: what?
4: So.
14: What? Is that
5: he hired me.
18: Who do you hire? Yeah, I remember I had to sit down with him a few years ago, yeah. And they're like, hey, you're going to have to do a hiring thing. You're going to have to do an interview with Tom. And I was like, what?
14: Yeah. Did you hire... I think you did hire me. It was Elvis, right? Brought us together. Your golden retriever.
4: Yeah. Aw, what a great dog.
5: Sweet Elvis.
14: We were out in the park, and he was walking Elvis, and I grabbed him, and I said, I have to kiss you. And we were in an embrace.
4: Yeah, that's exactly how it happened.
14: You should come and work for me at the radio station.
4: I rescued Jig. He was working at possibly the worst radio station in history.
14: That's not true.
4: Let me get,

0: I mean a fist fight. Yes,
1: outside the studio, I was on the air. I had because they have windows, and yeah. it was
0: what they then called an oldie station. They were playing primarily 50s and 60s, gotcha. You know, 2 minute songs, blah blah blah.
1: And one of the guys was a stickler for that type of music.
0: Yeah, and they got into a fist fight because they were playing a stereo version of some Beach Boys song.
1: They
0: had to be pulled apart.
1: And then they started arguing about where's the accurate place for a temperature.
0: The one guy said, you can't give the temperature, because they had a thermometer on the roof here, so it would give you the temperature.
2: But
0: this guy insisted on giving the temperature at the airport. This is why dorks like that were working at stations.
3: Either of them here now?
0: No.
3: Okay.
0: No.
1: But they turned out to be, I guess.
0: Then eventually it turned out they were lovers.
1: Yeah, yeah.
0: Which made it even weirder.
3: They were lovers?
2: No.
0: Yes.
2: In your head.
1: No. He's right.
4: I don't know for sure.
3: Okay. You don't know for sure.
2: But that was the rumor?
1: Oh, yeah.
2: It was the rumor.
1: And you think back on it, it sure did look like a lover's quarrel.
3: Yeah. Wow.
2: That's crazy.
0: And there's another aspect of this I can't mention that is even weirder.
2: I can't wait to hear it.
1: It is really something. If you saw it in the movie, you wouldn't believe it.
3: So Aaron plays Wordle?
0: So the point is,
1: yep.
0: Chick was working there.
1: Right.
0: And I hired him.
3: Yeah, you saved him, it sounds
0: okay,
3: like.
0: Okay, so now.
2: Son of a... Rescued.
0: I even changed his name.
1: Thank God.
0: Now, for
3: who
0: those
3: rescued
0: of you,
3: who?
0: David writes, for those of you doing Wordle, have you found lately they have words that you leave saying, I've never heard that word before?
1: Well, now be careful. There are some that haven't done today's yet.
0: It's not today's.
1: Okay.
0: In any event, yeah, every once in a while we'll have a word I've never heard.
1: But they did a couple days ago.
0: This one, he goes, Tuesday's word was on that list, he says. The word was foist.
1: Foist. Mm. Yeah, I've heard of foist.
0: I got it, but I had moist. I guessed moist for the
1: F-O-I-S-T.
0: Means foist. Like to force something on someone, like the car dealer foisted the white wall tires on me.
2: Oh, okay.
5: I did not get it that day.
2: You
5: did. I guess Joyce, hoist, moist, everything, but
2: foist.
3: Yeah. I thought foist came before second.
2: No, I think toyed. That's what I like
1: it's here. Also number one in line. Yeah, that's right.
3: Right.
1: Shut up, Josh.
0: It's foist, second, and toyed.
3: Right.
0: That's why remember the previous break I did that? That's why I was getting ready for that to talk that way.
3: I ruined it.
1: You had a whole thing planned, didn't you?
0: Oh, I wrote down. Look, I wrote down foist, second, and toyed. T-O-I-D.
3: Nice. Toyed.
0: Are we still reading mail?
1: Yeah, I got a letter over here. Dear Bob at Top Show, yesterday Josh read a letter that Jim from down south wrote in.
3: That's right.
1: Jim's young son couldn't think of the name for a beaver and then said there was a beaver under the table where they were eating, I guess. And
0: what did he call it?
1: Jim's young son said, look, Dad, a grizzly dog.
0: Hilarious.
1: Which reminded me of the time my daughter said vagina with an F instead of vagina, which then reminded this writer of the time his son, who was 5 at the time, he's 20 now, was playing outside. He came running in the house crying and said he just said a bad word.
3: Oh, no.
1: My wife and I looked at each other and asked, well, what was the word? And he wouldn't repeat it. So he said, okay, well, what does it rhyme with? And he looked at us and said, vagina. This day, we still laugh about it. That's Chuck in Youngstown.
0: All right. Thank you very much. Now, yesterday, we had a news story about branding.
2: Okay.
0: And it's, I guess, a new thing. What's it called? Freeze branding.
3: Yeah.
0: Have you heard about this?
3: Let's go branding.
0: Very good.
1: That's nice.
0: Very good.
1: How did that happen?
0: Bring that into it.
1: However it happened, I'm glad it's kind of gone away.
0: But, yeah.
1: Okay.
0: I got two letters here from guys. Instead of using heat to brand cattle, some of us use freeze branding. And that's what this story was about.
3: Yeah, apparently it's nicer for the cattle.
2: Oh, so it's not just a social media trend. Like, it's a legit thing.
0: It's a legit thing done with cattle.
2: Yeah, okay.
0: And instead of having a hot branding iron, it's frozen. But people are doing this to people.
2: Yes.
0: Also.
2: For ass tattoos, yeah.
1: People who need branding.
0: And there was, when I was in college, there was a group of guys that did, they got hot branding on their arm.
3: Idiots.
2: Cryo branding.

0: But cryobranding is this. This guy, Matt, writes, we use liquid nitrogen, holding cold steel on the animal.
1: Holy which hell.
0: In this case, causes permanent hair discoloration. There is no paint involved.
2: Oh, okay. All right.
0: So, and then I went down a rabbit hole on this yesterday, and it's obviously better to do it on, say, a black cattle rather than white ones because it turns the hair white.
2: Oh, so, gotcha. So it's not going to, if you freeze branded a white cow,
0: apparently, I don't know. That's what it says.
3: And Josh, you had mentioned about seeing some spray paint, what you thought was spray paint.
2: It sure looked like it.
3: Someone wrote in on the text line yesterday and said sometimes when cows are going to market, they will mark which ones are going and if it's like which lot it needs to go into, and they'll mark it with spray paint.
2: That's the spray paint. Okay.
3: So that may be what
0: and the great saw. Spray and the great spray paint gag of all time is the senior prank where they put a 5 sheep into a high school, let them loose, but they numbered them 1, 2, 3, 4, 6.
4: Oh, that's good.
2: Yeah.
0: So they kept looking around the school for number 5.
4: Oh, I didn't know
0: a
4: that.
0: A true classic.
2: Yeah, that's
0: we are in the O'Reilly Auto Parts studios. This is the Bob and Tom Show.
5: If you're laughing, it's the Bob and Tom Show. If you're not, it's those other guys.
0: Hi, Tom here. Coming up tomorrow morning on the Bob and Tom Show. He's back. It's Pat Godwin. She's a-

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3: Hello.
4: Is this Tommy Lasorda?
3: Yeah, how's it going, fellas?
4: Great. Bob and Tom, thanks for getting back to us.
3: No problem. No problem at all. Listen.
2: You're my hero, Tommy.
3: Thanks a lot. Thank you, Bobby.
2: Yes.
3: You play Dodger Blue, don't you?
2: I do.
4: Where are you calling from?
3: L.A.
4: Uh-huh. You're out in
3: the city. Just a quick trip, but then I got to go back to spring training for the day. We got a contest today.
2: You're not
3: just a second,
2: Vero
3: darling.
2: Beach?
3: We got a contest today, of course, but I'm kind of on the road promoting my my new product. It's called Trim Fast. And, hey, you know, just because you're over 50 doesn't mean you don't like to get laid. when it comes to sex, I'm no Artful Dodger, if you know what I'm saying.
4: Trim Fast.
3: Yeah, huh? Trim Fast for breakfast and lunch, and then for dinner you can eat whoever you want. I'll tell you. Okay. Just a second, sweetie. I'll tell you what, fellas. The only reason I chewed it back is to get the taste out of those chicks in my mouth. Hey, come here.
4: Coach.
3: Hey, talk about an impressive box score. I'm hitting 769 with this chick.
4: Coach,
3: head over to the bat rack, sweetie. Try this 32-ouncer on the side. That was my stance.
4: That's Tommy Lasorda's new product, Trim Fest.
3: He goes into the stretch right there.
4: Coach,
3: it's out of the stretch. That's it. Geez.
2: Are you famous for your hit and run, Tommy?
3: Tell you what, I'm towing the rubber, if you know what I'm saying.
4: Well, that's very impressive. Very impressive. Coach.
3: Do you have a question, Tommy?
4: Kind of a philosophical question, Tommy Lasorda. When do the major leagues become the Bush Leagues?
3: On road trips. I'm telling you. That's when I turn to Trim Fast. Look at that little thing you call Dodger Blue.
5: Best frozen candy bar.
6: Oh, boy.
4: That's a tough one.
5: Nestle Crunch is pretty good.
4: I was going to say that. Those are awful.
5: Nestle Crunch.
7: That's why they put ice cream
5: You know, I'm kind
7: them.
5: Of off the frozen peanut butter cup.
7: Really?
5: Yeah.
8: I don't like any frozen candy.
5: Frozen
8: bar.
5: Snicker.
8: I just don't freeze candy.
4: What? Can't wait.
7: Oh, I like
4: gotta get it in there before.
7: Dark Milky Ways. Whatever Milky Way Midnight? Is that what they're called?
4: Barely gets out of the store.
8: Here's one of the fattest.
9: Couldn't possibly wait for it to get nice and cold.
5: I never eat frozen candy bars because I can't wait then.
4: Sit there staring at the freezer. Come on.
5: Pull the chair up.
7: How long is
5: He's mad because we're saying it. He's mad because he's laughing.
7: Oh, it's so funny. Wow.
4: Sorry. But we need a palate cleanser, perhaps a little Brazil 66.
5: No!
8: Actually, this is a funny song to play while I'm just staring at the freezer. waiting.
4: People are dancing and you're just plopped down waiting for that frozen Reese's cup.
10: A thought from Paul Gilmartin.
11: Down the elevator shaft they plunged, hurtling towards their death. Their faces drawn by Edvard Munch. They smelled the devil's breath. Your tongue, she said at number 3. Let me see its size. He grinned and licked his forehead. She buckled at the thighs. The impact satisfied them both. Police were left some clues. A smiling woman all alone in a stranger's pair of shoes.
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0: me to stay after her class, and she started to undress. I can't forget the statement she made. 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Dear penthouse, I'm a seaman first class at an overseas naval base.
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4: I'm Chicken D. Hello, Tom. What's going on over there, buddy?
5: I'm just sorting through a few things here.
4: All right.
5: We're going to be checking in with Allie Brain for... There she is. For Sexy Time. Hi, Allie.
6: Hi, guys.
5: Good to see you. And the way this works is people send us their love troubles, and we try to fix them. And let's get right to it, Allie. What have you got?
6: Dear Allie, my girlfriend keeps telling me I'd better put a ring on it or somebody else will. I'm not planning on proposing anytime soon, so I'm going to have to hear this constantly. Do I need to break up with her? It honestly comes up weekly. Who is going to agree to such a pushy pitch like that?
7: Well, how long has it been, mister? Why don't you put a ring on it? What's your problem?
5: It's clear that he doesn't want to do it.
8: Yeah, I think the if he wanted to, he would rule applies.
4: The old he's just not that into you, I think.
8: If you don't want to propose, don't.
4: Don't propose.
9: Yeah. And if she's just looking to get married as opposed to marrying you specifically.
4: And don't let her tell you, I'm not going to buy a house unless we get married. Don't let her try that either.
9: I'd break up.
8: You could, what about a promise ring? How old are you guys?
7: Yeah.
6: Oh. Is that still a thing, or do women not accept that as
4: that
6: a...
4: That sounds like a baby move.
8: I don't know. I never had a promise ring.
7: So wait, if he never proposes, it's because he doesn't want to?
4: Yep.
8: Alzie, how long have you guys been together?
7: 16 years of relationship bliss.
8: There you go. It works. You don't have to get married.
4: Bliss.
6: Yep.
7: We all have separate finances. There's no drama.
8: That sounds
7: good. He chooses to be with me. He's not stuck.
4: Tom, have you ever been in a relationship that you describe as bliss?
9: Yeah, sure.
8: Of course. The one right now.
5: Yes, thank you, Chick.
4: Okay.
5: I think this, I don't understand the question here. This seems like they're answering their own question.
9: Yeah, I think you kind of know the answer. You break up with her.
7: Yeah, and she is going to keep bringing it up.
8: Yes.
7: Especially every year when it's like, cool, another year.
5: Course, this always gets down to how hot is she? And then we'll get back to you.
4: Yeah, if she's an uggo, you got to get out of
5: here. But if she's she's gorgeous and happens to be an occasional murderer, what the hell? Let's move on, Allie. What does her next letter say?
6: Dear Allie, I live in my boyfriend's house and we share his car and I do most of the housework and cooking. He acts like every time we fight, he'll just put me out on the street and makes a big point about how it's all his stuff and not mine. Otherwise, when we're getting along, he considers it both of ours, but it's the first thing that comes up when we fight. I have literally no comeback. What can I come back with when I fight with him?
9: Bye.
7: Yes.
6: Yeah.
4: That's no way to run a relationship with a child. Good night.
9: Right.
7: That is emotionally abusive. Get out. Find anyone else.
8: Yeah.
7: So next time he even threatens you, like, cool, I'll go find, like, you know.
5: Depends what state or commonwealth you're in where we get to what they call common law. And half his stuff may be already yours.
4: Is that still a thing, common law?
8: In some states.
7: Yeah,
8: not here.
9: You don't need that, though. That's not...
8: No, what an awful thing, because if he's saying it, then he's thinking it more than he's saying
9: it.
8: Yeah,
9: that's the thing. I don't know.
7: You do as you're told, woman, because I own this.
9: I think break up with him.
8: Awful.
4: Yeah.
9: I don't like telling people that, the last guy and this woman, but I think so.
7: I'll help you pack.
8: Yeah.
6: Yeah. Yeah, once you're holding something over someone's head like that, like you're dangling car keys, and you're like, this is going to go away.
5: Yeah. Well, it depends now. What kind of car are we talking about?
9: Yeah.
5: You know,
4: is it a really cool car?
5: You got the M-Series BMW. I say stick around, babe.
9: Those are nice.
5: Very nice.
4: Real nice.
5: Let's move on. What else have we got, Allie?
6: Dear Allie, my boyfriend is addicted to porn. I was leaving for work the other day and I forgot my phone. I went back inside after just like a minute and he was already working himself into a frenzy.
5: Okay.
6: He was watching a video and I think he does that at least twice a day, maybe right after I leave every time. Does this mean I'm not enough for him?
9: Yep.
8: No, it doesn't. And that, you know what? Maybe that's how he likes to start his day. That's his business. Some people like.
6: I love that it took less than a minute for him to get to it.
5: Yeah, first of all, congratulations on the instant tumescence. Wow, this guy's
4: well done, sir.
5: What an eager beaver!
9: You know, the letter doesn't tell us how often they're. If he tells her no, that kind of thing. We're not.
8: That's different.
6: Right.
9: Yeah. So it's hard to say, but. Most women will never understand
4: that married men still masturbate.
9: That it's a different thing.
8: It's very different.
9: It's a different thing than sex.
8: I've never been insulted if a guy does that. Like, it's like, okay, great. You know, do whatever you want to do.
9: Isn't it one less thing you have to do that day?
8: Check that off
6: my
8: list.
6: Take it off the to-do list.
4: Yeah. Yeah. What about if he hits you in the head with it?
5: Yeah. You've never toured with Louis C.K. then.
7: Yeah. Morning porn, though.
4: That's their new documentary out.
5: Yikes.
9: That's not biased at all.
4: Yeah, there you go. I don't know what...
9: I didn't even see it.
4: Josh is on about
9: it. reason for me to comment whatsoever.
8: No, don't overthink it. It's not a big deal.
9: Oh, this woman, yeah.
6: I guess it's the amount that he does it. It's like everyone knows that their boyfriend watches porn, but if it's twice a day, every day, second you leave the apartment. And
9: the way you read it, she's guessing.
5: More detail. What if it's gay porn?
9: That's alarming. Yeah. Or for, in this case, yeah.
6: I would bring it up.
4: Yeah. What if it's your sister's porn? Or,
9: by the way, she's speculating. I think it's twice a day. Well, there's no evidence to that. You caught him one time.
8: Yeah.
6: That's a good point. Yeah.
9: All he does is this. Yeah, it's the 3 minutes after you leave.
8: Yeah, no psychic thinking here. You're going to make it worse. But I don't think it's that big of a deal.
5: It's pretty funny that this guy right at it. You're off to work.
9: Maybe I get that, though.
8: Yeah, maybe he had a meeting. Yeah, maybe he had a short time frame.
9: Maybe she leaves for work 30 minutes before he has to.
4: Yeah, but you know, if he did that, he was thinking about it. He was just like, oh, so you're going to leave? Okay, well.
6: Counting down the seconds.
4: Aren't you about ready to go? You don't want to be late.
9: That's what happened when I lived with my parents. It was.
8: Oh, yeah.
9: They would go, hey, we're going somewhere. I'm like, okay, mm-hmm.
4: That's just sick.
9: I need to wait, and I need to wait in case they forgot something.
8: Yeah.
7: And you'd still go in your room and lock the door probably, right?
9: No, the only VCR was in the living room.
4: Oh, God.
5: That is problematic.
4: You added the calculation that what if they have to come back for something?
9: Oh, yeah.
5: Okay. This is kind of off topic, but kind of not.
4: Sick and awful.
5: I had an article I did not print out today. Because I was questioning some of the stats, but this statistic said that a recent survey, only 15% of men used a video porno, which I think that's probably extremely low.
6: The others just get creative.
9: Are you saying back in the day of videos or now?
5: No, now. I mean,
9: that survey is
8: wrong.
9: They lied.
5: Yeah, that's why I didn't even print it up. I thought this can't. There's no way.
9: I had a friend who claimed that, and I never believed him. He would go, "What I would do is look at porn for a while, and because I was using his computer, I go, I can't believe I'm sitting here where you." Mm. And he goes, "No. I look at porn here, but then I go into my room and just think about it." I go, "No, you don't.
4: Oh,
9: what are you
4: liar.
9: Insane?"
5: So I'm just sort of stunned that Josh's living room at your parents' house was...
9: Yeah, when I was 17 or whatever.
8: That's not uncommon. Appointment masturbation. Like, that's something you have to do.
5: It's his parents' living room.
8: Yeah, that's
9: what I was in my living room, too.
6: Where he don't need the materials.
5: I mean, that portrait of the clown above the fireplace is...
4: Are you saying...
5: No, those aren't tears.
9: It was of my grandparents.
4: When you...
5: Did you turn the pictures of your family around?
9: I stared my grandfather right in the eyes.
5: Put Jesus in another room.
4: You would never take care of business in the living room when you lived with your mom and dad.
5: God, are you kidding?
4: Wine? Oh,
7: just don't leave the tape in the VCR.
8: Yeah.
9: That would be.
8: Yeah.
9: Sometimes I. Yeah.
4: Let's sit down and watch South Pacific. Valley.
9: What is Faces Loaded?
5: Our same article says 15% say they prefer on solo work to use shower heads. What?
7: Yeah.
4: Oh,
7: for girls.
6: Guys or women?
5: So you have to get do a handstand?
7: Yeah. No, it's the hand.
9: It's the
7: removable one.
5: Oh, I'm sorry.
7: Yeah. If you have enough pressure, you don't need the hand removable.
9: Now, I have to do a handstand because I don't have the removable.
4: I think that has to go down as the number one product that was manufactured and is purchased for something
9: off-label use.
7: Yes.
4: Altogether different than what it was manufactured for. Right. Or unless they knew what they were doing, and they probably did at this point. But.
7: Yeah.
5: Really?
4: Oh, yeah.
7: For sure.
9: You use a shower head, Allie, ever?
6: Of course.
9: Yeah, yes. I did
6: that is definitely a girl thing, yeah. Okay. Wait, can a guy do it? Can a guy have
9: it,
6: a...
9: It definitely helped, yeah.
7: Where'd you put it on your...
9: Taint.
7: Yeah, okay.
9: Yeah.
7: I wasn't going to say it.
9: It was at a B&B. I'll never forget it.
4: Really? Right.
9: Yeah.
5: Could you do a chapter of your book, Taint Misbehaving, about your...
7: Time out. B&B?
9: Yeah.
7: Is that what you said? Yeah. Was it a public bathroom?
9: It was a shared restroom, yes.
7: Mm.
9: Yeah.
6: Oh.
9: Yeah.
4: Well,
9: I didn't care.
4: You had to wait until the bathroom was...
9: No, it was clear for me. I was one of the... Yeah.
4: Oh.
9: But, yep. Oh, yeah. I went, I'm going to see what this removable shower head's all about. When I get it. I get it.
7: Huh. It's quick.
5: Oh, okay, well, yeah. It's time to move on to our next letter.
9: Fantastic.
5: What else have you got going over there, Allie?
9: Amazing.
6: Dear Allie.
4: Shut up, Pat.
6: Me and my boyfriend were high school sweethearts, and we stayed together long distance through 4 years of college. I'm ready to move in together now, but he's still sticking to just seeing each other every other weekend. He says it's till he's more established at his job, but my best friend says I've clearly become the side chick and he has someone else he's trying to be with or he's already with.
9: Should I be patient or should
6: I push this?
4: Oh, the wisdom of a best friend.
9: I can't stand the best friend.
5: Yeah, we need more movies where the best friend is iced. She gets on the phone. Hey, you know what I heard? All of a sudden you hear the gunshot. And then it goes on and they have a nice life together.
7: Mm. I think it depends.
6: Sometimes the best friends are legit. I had a friend who was dating someone who never would invite her to his house and they'd always meet on weekends and she wouldn't listen to anybody and everyone's like, he's married. Mm-hmm. And he definitely was married.
7: Nice.
6: Oh. So sometimes you gotta listen.
7: Yeah.
8: It happened.
7: This is awkward. Like, why wouldn't he want to at least see her more than every other weekend?
6: Yeah, there's something.
5: Because his girlfriend doesn't want to know about her. Yeah, this sounds like there may be something going on.
7: There is something.
5: Okay.
7: Well,
6: yeah, you'd think, you'd up it at least a little, even if you don't want to move in together.
7: Mm-hmm. Like once a week.
9: You can always ask him.
6: Yeah.
9: Instead of bothering us.
7: What?
4: when you're right, you're right.
6: Okay. What would be the good in that?
5: By the way, we're speaking with Allie Breen, comedian, and you can reach Allie, A-L-L-I. B-R-E-E-N, Allie Breen, on your favorite social media platform. And she's also, Allie Breen, she can be found under the name A-L-L-I-B. Where do I find you, Allie?
6: On OnlyFans.
5: OnlyFans.
6: Yep.
5: How's that going for you, by the way?
6: It's been good. I actually love the fans who are on there. It's different than you would expect.
4: I bet.
6: They're a lot of fun and, like, just very supportive.
9: And
6: very big fans of the show, too. Yeah.
9: Yeah, good. Block anybody who's not respectful.
7: Yeah.
6: Yes.
5: Are you selling anything? I know that there was a panty raid of
6: sorts. No, I have to think of something new to sell. Yeah. The panties is a thing that's ongoing if anyone wants to buy any panties.
9: Socks?
6: That's happening. I haven't done that. I haven't even heard. I'll put that out there and see what people say.
9: Yeah, you can see about that. Also, sometimes bikinis, you can go, hey, here's a photo set. Here's 8 pictures of me in this bikini. I will sell this bikini.
7: Oh,
6: you're
7: in a bikini on your profile page, right?
6: Yes.
7: Would sell that bikini.
9: Yeah.
6: There we go.
9: You can sell outfits you wear.
7: What about sports
6: bras? I'm going to start a whole flea market.
7: Ooh, sports bras.
10: Unblock me, I'll buy it.
9: Unblock me.
6: That seems anything you get sweaty in.
5: That was Pat Godwin, ladies and gentlemen.
10: No, it wasn't.
5: Allie Breen, let's get to another letter, please.
6: Dear Allie. My husband likes to role play and loves to have me wear really trashy clothes and acts like he picked me up on the street. Should I be worried he's going to try to do this for real one day?
7: No.
11: Keep doing it and he won't.
9: No, he would have done that.
7: Yeah.
9: He wants to do this with you.
7: Yes.
6: Okay.
5: I was at dinner at a pretty nice restaurant and I saw someone I hadn't seen in quite some time. And he walked over to the table. We were talking for a while, and he goes, "Hey, listen, I've got to go. I'm doing this role play thing and with my wife. And
8: yeah.
5: She's going to come in. I'm going to pick her up."
9: Mm-hmm. Oh, fun.
5: And it was some elaborate thing where he stood there, and they had some whole thing going. So
7: I love it so much.
8: I think it's
5: really
8: great.
7: Modern Family, Claire and Phil doing it. Yeah. I absolutely love
9: Clive
7: I know
9: Bixby,
7: it's fictional.
9: Please.
7: So it's wonderful. I love it so much.
8: Really
7: I'm literally trying to talk Donnie, and I'm casually dropping these hints, like, maybe we should do something like this.
8: What would you do?
7: I probably go to the bar and pick someone up, but we would probably just start giggling and.
5: So wait a minute.
6: I know you have to be a really good actress to pull that off.
7: Yeah,
6: be like,
7: very serious.
6: That would be hard to not.
5: So
6: crack up.
5: So you're at the bar. Your actual boyfriend comes in, and you have to decide how you're.
9: Like, hey, what are you in town for?
8: Yeah, right. Pretend like they don't know each other. Mm-hmm. Yeah.
7: Have pick you up
9: just
7: there.
9: Don't drop hints. Tell him that's what you want to do.
7: Well, I think I just did.
8: There you go.
9: Oh, okay.
8: Donnie, pay attention.
6: Exactly.
5: Okay. Okay. Well, we have time for one more letter, Allie.
6: Dear Allie, my wife's best friend is going through a bad divorce and she's trying to support her and be there for her. Mm. A lot of it is going out drinking and having girls' trips that are getting kind of wild. And I think it's unfair that she's allowed to do this to help her friend when I struggle to get a guy's poker night. At what point can I put my foot down?
7: You can't.
9: You can't.
8: No, I think you just do it.
7: She's not out getting wild, but she is supporting her friend getting back out there.
6: And it's going to be limited. It can't go on forever. So there's already going to be a point that she has to stop.
7: She'll get a boyfriend and never see her again, probably. So it sounds like he needs better friends, right?
9: No. What he's saying is she won't allow him to have a poker night over.
8: Yeah.
9: But she can go out and enjoy all that stuff.
7: Well, just do it anyway.
8: I was going to say, just put it on the calendar. Don't ask.
6: Yeah, while she's out with her friends, have your poker night.
7: Yeah, that makes perfect sense.
9: Don't you listen to these two girls over here who
4: they're stirring up stuff.
9: Yeah.
5: They're auditioning to be best friend.
9: Yeah.
5: How can I ruin this for you? We have time for one more letter, Allie. What do you got?
6: Dear Allie, I went on a first date where we ended up sleeping together. For our second date, he expected to stay over and I said no because I had to be up early. And since then, he has been ghosting me. Mm. I really like him, so I wish I hadn't slept with him on the first date. Can I fix this?
9: Oh, I apologize for not hearing totally. She did sleep with him on the first date.
5: But then the second date.
9: Not on the second because
5: he wanted to sleep over.
9: But she had to get up early and now he's
4: MIA. Well, but he thinks she was lying about having to get up
10: early. Yeah, that's a classic.
6: Yeah, she was trying to put down some.
9: But now he's ghosted her.
4: But here's the thing.
9: This is over.
8: Yeah, it's done. Let it go.
4: Wouldn't you give her one more chance to explain herself or no?
9: Oh, see, no. The issues, the problems with her is her. It's her problem, meaning. He has ghosted her. What should she do?
7: Do not pursue him.
9: Don't pursue him.
6: No, fix it. Yeah.
8: Sister, it's two dates. Let it go.
7: He'll come back in about 2 weeks and reach out, though.
5: It sounds like you're incredibly easy. So I say just grab the next guy and bang him and see if it works out.
4: Call him up and apologize, and he'll say, okay, well, maybe I'll bring Mr. Winky over.
9: She didn't do anything wrong.
8: She didn't. No.
6: But what if she said to him, if she was like, hey, I just like you so much, I want to go slowly from here on out.
9: Oh, he's gone.
8: He's already answered
9: that question. Yeah. But he had sex with you. He's not that into you. He's done.
7: But if she said tonight, you up? You want to do something like each other? Yeah. He would probably be.
5: No, what's the text supposed to be?
9: You up?
6: That's it. You up?
4: Butt stuff? ?
9: Oh yeah. Oh, yeah, that's very common.
6: Or the good old eggplant emoji.
5: Oh, DTF? Isn't that?
9: DTF.
4: Well, that's just filth.
5: Okay.
12: Bob and Tom. 1/5 of the FBI's 10 most wanted.
13: In 1788 was born a nation great. It's a continent, it's a country, it's Australia. It's home to Perth and Sydney. It's shaped

0: They're counting them. Folks walk out of their apartments wearing their down under garments. It's a continent, it's a country, it's Australia. And when their day is good, you know, they say, g'day. And when their day is bad, I guess they say, bidet.
1: I guess.

0: host, Olivia Newton-John. I was going to thank you for Mozart, but then my wife told me he's from Austria, not Australia. Which is probably my worst mix-up since that time I was on Jeopardy and I said that Gandhi was from Indiana. So here's to Australia.
1: Hey!
0: Thank you.
2: Bravo.
3: Very nice. Very nice.
2: Happy Australia.
4: 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All day and all night. This is Bob and Tom Radio.
3: This is the Bob and Tom Show.
5: Hello.
3: He's Bob. I'm Tom. That's Chick McGee at the sports
1: desk. Oh,
3: drinking
1: coffee today.
3: Yeah. Oh, boy. We may have to get to our coffee enema story pretty soon.
1: Okay, either way. Whatever
3: you're up for. We have Christy Lee at the Bob and Tom News Desk.
6: Present.
3: And then we have comedian Greg Morton in the studio here with us.
7: What's
3: we've been
7: up?
3: Talking to Greg for quite some time. And we are joined by Wisconsin's own Scott Henry, now a longtime Los Angelino. But one of the finest bowlers in the world of comedy.
7: You know Alan Havey?
3: Yes.
7: When I first started comedy, I had the double bowling bag with my name on the bag and everything this.
5: Uh-huh.
7: And it was one of the first gigs that I'd done out of town. Matter of fact, it was the first gig that I'd done out of town. This is roughly 2000 BC. He opens I pick him up from the airport because that was the MC's job. And I open my trunk and he's like, "What the hell is that?" And I go, "They're bowling balls." He goes, "All right, let's get together and do some bowling." I smoked him. It was like I made half as much as the headliner that week. But your ego's writing checks. Your body can't cash.
3: Now, we've been reviewing a couple things with Greg. Greg came in with his new look.
7: You mean the black guy with the afro?
3: It's you look great with it. It makes you look 10 years younger. But
7: you've
3: got the full fro, no gray hair, which is amazing. I mean, for a guy your age, your family, your forebears, were they all...
8: Your forebears!
9: Yes, those people bearing fours.
8: Your parents?
7: What are you, Abe Lincoln?
8: Grandparents?
1: Your parents really? And their grandparents?
3: I mean, historically...
5: ancestors, were they historically all black? Is that what you're asking?
9: I come from a predominantly black family, I'll have you know.
1: Do you like get a magazine, Words for Jackasses, and then you just incorporate one every
5: He has
1: day.
5: A calendar. He gets a calendar, Jackass.
1: I found myself ensconced at the grocery store.
6: Word of the day.
1: thinking of my forebears.
3: When one looks at your family tree, is everyone dark-haired? And
9: if you shake it, everybody falls out.
3: Uh-huh. But I mean, for a guy your age, you have none of us. I don't see a single gray hair in there.
9: My mom looks good, too.
5: Mm-hmm. Okay.
3: How old's your mom?
9: She is almost 80. She'll be 80 this year.
3: Does she have any gray hair?
9: She's just a salt and pepper.
3: Okay.
9: Mm-hmm. Yeah.
3: There we go.
9: Yeah.
1: Did you say...
3: You know, if we planned this show...
7: Hey, don't go chasing waterfalls.
3: Why do we have that, Andy?
1: You know, that's one of the best parts of The Other Guys with Mark Wahlberg and Will Ferrell.
6: Yes.
1: Michael Keaton keeps quoting salt and pepper lyrics.
7: Oh, that's great. I love that.
1: What are you talking about? I don't know. But you guys don't go chasing waterfalls, okay? And it's like, come on, you got to know that one, salt and pepper. He's like, I don't know what you're talking about.
7: I love the last one where he goes, oh, come on.
1: Come on.
6: We were playing that because we had the DJ who wants to do birthing. Remember? He was selling his services on Craigslist in San Francisco.
1: I'm so happy I made Greg happy. That was
9: I love that, man.
3: There's a reason we had that. As Christy indicated, we had a news story about a guy who's advertising on Craigslist that he'll be there in the birthing room. And
5: spinning the tunes.
3: Spinning the tunes. Mm-hmm. And you know, you can imagine how inappropriate that could be. But
7: But that's probably going to provoke some study at
5: Sure will.
7: You know, somewhere where they go, oh, this is actually good, and then that will take on a whole new life.
6: Well, I don't know. Well, you have the other opposite side of that with Scientology, where you have to be completely quiet during birth. So, you know.
7: Or when you leave, because otherwise you can get sued.
5: Mm-hmm.
7: They'd prefer you be quiet.
1: Because Rothbar, the god of the volcano, has now, another plan for you.
3: So, this actually is a good segue into this next piece here. We had a death in the world of show business.
5: Oh, we did.
3: The gentleman who played not the one you're thinking of. This is a different one. The guy that played
6: the theremin. Yeah, we have that.
3: In the Beach Boys song, Good Vibe. You guys know what a theremin is?
7: No.
3: Okay.
6: Paul Tanner, who was 95, passed away Tuesday morning in Carlsbad. He played the electro theremin on the Beach Boys song.
3: You'll recognize
6: Good
3: it
6: Vibrations.
3: Right away. And this is one of the greatest songs I think ever in the history of rock. Here we go.
9: When do you go to school for that?
5: You don't.
6: You don't have.
9: You
6: to.
9: Don't.
3: You could play a theremin. Anyone could. You actually have one, right, Bob?
5: I do. Yeah, the tough part is hitting that note, repeating a note like that. Your hand has to be in such perfect position. It's
3: the way it works. There's there's like a metal shaft that's going up and down.
6: Oh, yeah. Wait, say shaft again and put your hand like that.
1: We need shaft.
7: Yeah, that was a little.
5: Shut your mouth.
7: You know, I'm a comic and that was inappropriate.
3: Yeah. It's for me to have my hand in the handlebar grip position going up and down while looking at Christy and going, there's a shaft.
6: Talking about a shaft.
3: I think that's a lawsuit. Yeah. It's a slender
6: line
3: shaft.
6: Up.
3: It's like the thickness of a pencil, maybe.
7: Well.
3: Metal shaft bigger, going
7: I'm
3: up
7: right
3: and
7: here,
3: down.
7: Tom. I'm right here.
3: Mm-hmm. Okay. I wasn't referring to yours.
7: Oh, all right. Well, then mine's much bigger than that.
3: And then it creates a little electronic field, and you put your hand in there. And as you move your hand one way, it makes the pitch go up or down. So it goes, ooh, and then you can make the vibrato, whatever it is,
1: just like real life.
3: It'll go quicker or slower depending on where you move it. Yes, it's just like real
1: like
3: life.
1: Real
3: just
1: life. Like real life.
3: This is how we
1: let's not forget
3: make
1: that.
3: Babies here
6: this
3: at the
6: is
3: clinic.
6: How we do it.
3: But it's the ooey oo part of this. But as Bob points out,
6: sci-fi sounding.
3: Yeah, it's off. It was
6: very
3: often
6: sci-fi.
3: Used in sci-fi movies.
6: Yeah,
3: because you can make that creepy sound.
9: Right.
3: And,
9: right.
3: Well, maybe we should get one in here.
9: Oh, I love
5: it.
9: I'll
5: bring
9: that.
5: It in.
9: It's,
5: oh,
9: in.
5: It's that'll be very, very portable.
1: That'll be good for 35
5: about 35
1: minutes.
5: Seconds.
3: Oh, 35 minutes is long. It's good for about a 2-minute
1: couple of breaks.
3: Exposition.
7: That's like a didgeridoo. At one point, you're like, okay, bring in the Ricola guy.
1: Oh, no, that's the Australian. Is that the Australian didgeridoo?
6: Yeah. The didgeridoo,
7: No,
6: yeah.
7: Didgeridoo is.
3: It's been used in a couple of songs.
5: Yep.
3: Like at the beginning, and then they get to the real meat of the song.
6: Didgeridoo?
3: Yeah, I think Peter Gabriel has it all over the place.
1: Isn't there a first call? Didgeridoo?
5: Yes, there is. He has a
3: didgeridoo. There's a didgeridoo guy in Nashville right now.
6: Of course there is.
3: Mm-hmm. You could have a didgeridoo in a recording studio in Nashville in 15 minutes.
7: Yeah, he'll be on the show.
6: Yeah, because he doesn't get much work.
5: No.
3: Yeah, he probably plays something else. You know, maybe he plays the theremin.
7: Yeah. You talk about the worst career choices in music ever. Yeah. I played the didgeridoo.
5: A multi-talented musician.
6: These guys. But you know what? It's a niche. You have all the work.
3: We had a guy. We needed a guy to play bagpipes on a bit. We got a guy right away.
6: Yeah, well, he plays bagpipes.
3: Yeah, that's kind of a lonely.
6: You only get one day out of work.
1: Didgeridoo makes bagpipes seem mainstream. I think.
3: Well, the bagpipe guy, he gets occasional gigs.
6: St. Patrick's Day, that's
3: I was going to say mostly funerals.
7: Yeah, bagpipes should come with Excedrin. Mm-hmm. That is something.
3: In any event, sadly, the guy that played that great solo on Good Vibrations is gone.
6: Yes, his name was Paul Tanner. Paul Tanner, 95.
7: He was in Carlsbad when he died, which is very nice.
6: Very nice, yes.
3: Now, Scott, you weren't here. We were discussing the amazing head of hair on Greg Morton. You have a nice full head of hair. Congratulations.
7: So far.
3: And I was just saying I ran into a guy that I knew, and he was wearing a wig, kind of a big wig, kind of a helmet-like wig, and it kind of threw me.
7: So he was the boss?
1: Oh, he must be a big wig.
7: He was Tony Danza. Hey, look at my big wig.
1: Angela.
3: Now, these guys all think I'm being a creep, but don't you think that would be troublesome if you ran into one of your actor buddies and he suddenly had a wig on, and wouldn't you say something?
7: I did. I know a guy named Rex. I'm not going to say the last name, but it was one of those that snapped on.
5: Harrison.
7: And I go, hey, your hair.
1: Why can't a wig be more like a man? Like a man.
3: I know Rex.
7: Do you?
6: You know Rex Harrison?
3: No. I know
7: you. You know the Rex I'm talking about?
1: I know the Rex you're talking about. Yeah, I almost punched that Rex you're talking about one night.
7: I do not doubt that. Uh-huh. He's the kind of guy you want to punch on Facebook. I mean, that's how easy it is to.
1: Oh, yeah.
7: But he had that toupee come on, and I'm like, whoa. And it was one of those that snapped on, and I go, that is a snappy hairdo you got there.
5: Oh, nice!
7: It didn't go well from there.
3: I got a letter here from a guy. We had mentioned the helmet head. This guy says when he sees a bad toupee like that, he calls it a Lego head. Mm.
6: Yeah,
3: because I've seen guys with the full helmet wig. It looks like the hair you put on a Lego man.
6: Uh-huh. Mm-hmm.
3: You ever seen
6: exactly.
3: that?
6: Yeah, sure. Plastic.
7: Snaps in there.
3: Mm-hmm. Yeah, I see. So, well, let's get back to our guests. Now we've been picking on you a little bit, Greg. Of course, because you're Canadian. You are from Canada.
9: Yes,
3: born and raised.
9: Mm-hmm.
3: Graduated from grade 13. Mm-hmm. Right,
9: grade 13.
3: You guys, go to grade 13.
9: We just dropped 13.
3: Oh, they dropped 13?
9: Yeah, finally, a couple
7: along
9: years ago.
7: Along with the penny.
3: That and the
7: yeah.
3: penny.
7: Yeah.
5: Well, we do 13 if you include
6: count kindergarten.
3: No,
6: and
3: no,
6: that's
3: no,
6: full-time
3: no,
6: now.
3: No, no, but they had
9: held back.
3: They had an additional, you'd go to school until you were a year older than you were in the States.
5: Mm-hmm. Mm-hmm.
3: High school.
9: Yeah. Yeah.
3: So I guess getting a GED is probably a little bit tougher.
6: More questions?
3: Sorry. Things going well with your life, though? You're married. You're on the road.
9: Doing still comedy. Married. Yeah.
3: Are you a tech guy? Are you a heavy
9: computer
3: guy? You got an iPad.
9: I do like tech a lot, but some of the tech things are ridiculous. Now they have this new public toilet that flushes itself.
3: Sure.
9: Have you been in one of those?
3: Absolutely.
9: Oh, yeah. So I go in there, and I go to sit down. It flushes before I even mm-hmm. sit down. Right.
3: Mm-hmm.
9: So. I mean, if I wanted a bidet, I would have asked for one.
3: Sure.
9: This is like, it gives you a colonic.
6: Oh,
9: but, you
6: yeah.
9: know. Then I sit down. I finish my paperwork.
3: Mm-hmm.
9: You know, I do my business. I finish my paperwork. I get up. Nothing happens. So now I'm waving my ass back
3: sure.
9: and forth
3: sure.
9: to kind of try and activate.
6: Right. Mm-hmm.
9: Right?
5: Yeah.
6: Because you don't want to leave with.
7: No.
9: Right?
5: Unless
9: right.
5: you're Tom.
1: I want everyone to see this. Everyone!
3: I have made something.
1: I made something. It was mine, and now I'm letting it go.
2: Good morning, Sunshine!
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11: Wait, what? Which one is it? More or less?
10: It's both. 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
11: Hmm. So, Bob and Tom VIP is a good deal?
10: Yeah, more or less.
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3: Chris Porter from Kansas City. Now, do you get back to Kansas City often? Are you?
13: Yeah.
3: You live in L.A., right?
13: I do live in L.A. I get back to Kansas City. I was back last April for a wedding.
7: Okay.
13: Through a bunch of weird experiences, I become friends with Justin Verlander. He's a pitcher for the Houston Astros.
7: Yeah.
13: At the time, he was pitching for the Tigers, Aaron Town playing the Royals, but they had a night off. So he and I went out and had a couple of drinks. And he said, no, watch as he calls the waiter over. He goes, who's that chick? And he goes, well, I don't know who the chick is, but everyone at that table is Mumford and Sons. They're here playing the arena tomorrow night, and they're here having dinner. He sends them a bottle. They come over. Turns out it's not Mumford and Sons. It's just Ann Sons.
3: Oh.
13: Mumford wasn't there. I don't know where he was. I assume he was back at the hotel writing a song that at some point goes, So, Ann Sons come over, start talking to the Detroit Tigers. I'm not really involved, so I kind of tune it all out. When I come back into focus, Ann Sons are kind of talking smack to the Detroit Tigers about beer pong. They're like, hey, we'll whoop your butt in some beer pong. So I said, hey, fellas, my parents live about 8 minutes from here.
6: Oh, boy.
13: We could settle this. It was complete fake hospitality.
6: Right.
13: Until they all turned around and looked at me and said, hell yeah, let's go to your parents' house and play beer pong. And I went, oh, crap. So we get back to my parents' house, start throwing beer pong, and stuff got weird. Like, weirder than I've already described. Like, my sister, who is 30,
6: yes.
13: ended up in her prom dress. I don't know. I don't know how that happened.
9: Oh, no.
13: God bless her for still being able to fit in it, but also the hell, right? So we at one point in the evening, I go outside to partake in some illegal activities. And
3: I'm assuming the pot, not
13: the pot.
9: Yeah, not murder.
13: Okay. No. Well, murder. We were going to see where it went.
6: Sure.
13: And so Ann Sons come with me. But as it was the middle of the baseball season, the Detroit Tigers could not partake.
6: Right.
3: Sure.
13: So they had to pretend like it was the playoffs and watch. And thank you. Thank you.
3: Yeah, okay. We have comedian Eric Hunter here with us.
14: Actually, I met a guy. You ever meet like a sweet old man and you know, kind of get to know him and talk to him and befriend him, and then he suddenly passes away. And it's just very sad. And that actually happened to me last month. And it was hard to take. You know, he passed away right before he was supposed to do my taxes. I couldn't believe it.
5: That bastard!
14: I know. His son calls me up April 13th and tells me I should probably come pick up all of my receipts. And I'm like, you got to be kidding me. I mean, did he at least start?
5: Yeah.
14: Yeah. I mean, I'm sorry about your dad and everything, but this really puts me in a bind.
1: I mean, can you think about somebody else for a second?
14: Very unprofessional.
5: Me. Wow.
14: I mean, was it sudden? You know, I hope it wasn't painful or anything, but, you know, did he say anything about a refund or leave any notes? Or, I mean, how am I going to get my taxes done now?
5: That is sad. Oh, yeah. Man.
3: Jeff Rothman is our guest. Jeff is a fine comedian.
6: I actually had to do that once.
1: What?
6: Be a pallbearer. And that, that's heavy.
5: Yes,
6: that's a heavy job.
9: Yeah, I actually had to go to a funeral, and I was asked to be a pallbearer, and I always a pallbearer.
1: Never the corpse.
15: The Bob and Tom Show. Like a screen door on a submarine. Well-meaning, but pointless.
3: This is the Bob and Tom Show. Good morning. And we're just doing the news with Christy Lee. Christy?
6: Am I supposed to do it in a whiskey
5: voice? Well, good
6: voice?
5: Morning, Doc. No, I think...
1: Now the news!
6: Because I can't do that.
5: Don't you recognize our guest?
16: Am I on?
5: Doc You're Whiskey, on. Good morning.
16: Good morning, Christy.
6: Morning, Doc.
16: Good morning, Chick.
17: Hi, Doc. Good to see you.
16: Tom, sir. How are you?
3: Doc, always a pleasure.
16: Bob, it's a delight to see you.
5: Well, thank you, Doc. Always a pleasure to see you.
6: Can you prescribe medication?
16: You betcha.
6: You may need to talk to you.
17: What do you got? You got a little problem?
16: I know people.
6: You know people.
16: I know people. I know people. Of course, I've been a physician for many years, although I don't really practice much anymore.
6: Well, you're kind of elderly.
16: Of course, I also, you know, while going through medical school, I used to tend bar.
5: Mm-hmm.
16: And,
5: well, of course.
16: We had a lot of drunks come in the bar, of course, because it was a bar, for God's sake. Where else do drunks hang out?
5: Sure.
16: Primarily at bars.
6: Mm-hmm. Or the bus station.
16: Well, sure, but when they wanted to get all lubed up, they'd come over to the bar. And I'd
1: did be they have a bus station in the Old West?
6: Sure they did.
16: That's a different joke.
1: Okay.
16: I'll get to that one later.
1: All right. I'm just trying to help.
5: Stage line.
16: I'll never forget, one day I was tending bar, and this old lady walks into the bar, and oh, God, she was disgusting.
6: Doc, that's not very nice.
16: I'm sorry, I shouldn't say anything, but she was just hideous looking. Just awful. And she sits herself down, plops herself right up there in the bar, and she holds up her arm, and she says, who'll buy this little girl a drink? She's got this just disgusting hairy armpit. Yeah, she holds up his arm with this just disgusting gross armpit. Who'll buy this girl a drink? Everyone's sitting there going, oh, God. Well, finally over in the corner, some old guy squinting looks up and he goes, I'll buy the little ballerina a drink. Fix her up.
5: Yeah?
16: Yeah, she drinks it down.
5: Mm-hmm.
16: Oh, what a pig. Stunk. Disgusting. And she holds up her arm, big hairy armpit. Oh, buy this gal a drink. Everybody looks around, and there's that old guy in the corner. He's just squinting away. He looks up, and he goes, I'll buy the little ballerina a drink. She chugs it down, raises her glass, and goes, who'll buy this gal a drink? The old guy in the corner. Just big hairy armpit, just disgusting, smelly.
5: I can picture it.
16: Goes, I'll buy a little ballerina a drink. I finally walk over to this guy after serving the lady her beverage. I say, why are you keep calling her a ballerina? The old guy goes, any lady who can lift her leg that high's got to be a ballerina.
5: Bravo!
16: See ya.
1: Oh, yeah.
15: Love what you heard.
1: 1936 Beatles, that's all it's got!
18: Head to BobandTom.com to find all the ways you can support the show.
19: Tom, guess what?
16: Yes.
19: I had French toast for dinner last night.
16: Oh, I love French toast.
19: Yeah.
16: Anything else? Love breakfast for dinner.
1: Like bacon?
19: Nothing else. So I felt a little bad about it.
1: Oh, you got to have a side.
19: But here's what happened. Sunday morning, I ordered breakfast, and I just wanted the eggs and bacon and sausage. Okay. But it came with French toast.
6: Huh.
19: But the platter I wanted had the right amount of eggs and the right amount of side meats. And I didn't want the French toast Sunday morning. I ate too much of the protein stuff.
1: Okay.
19: So I saved it. And then last night I went, I'm having that for dinner.
16: Was it good?
6: There you go.
19: It was fabulous.
16: Really? You can recycle it like that?
19: Yes. Yeah. It really did work.
16: You brought it back to life?
19: I was skeptical and I totally brought it back to life.
6: How'd you bring it back to life?
19: A simple zap.
6: In the micro?
19: 45 seconds, and I went, oh, that's not warm enough to melt the butter I want to put on here. And then another 45 seconds, perfect. I couldn't believe it.
6: Wow.
19: It's a testament to the fine people who made it, I think.
1: Mm-hmm. I thought maybe you had a shortcut, like you put another egg in a
19: I wish I could give you a hack.
1: Yeah.
19: And you know what the thing is? It's not going to work for everybody. Oh. And for every French toast.
6: No. Right.
19: The 45-45.
6: Oh, it's just that particular French toast.
19: I think so.
6: Was it real thick?
19: It was like Texas toast.
6: Oh, yeah.
16: Do you ever make it from scratch?
19: Oh, yeah, sure.
16: Semi-scratch anyway.
19: Take that
16: King's Hawaiian bread and make French toast out of that?
19: I haven't. That seems like
1: brioche.
19: Almost too sweet.
1: Brioche right. almost too sweet. But
19: yeah.
6: Brioche is really good. You get over it.
1: It's amazing.
19: I would imagine with both you do get over it.
16: Yeah, it's fantastic.
6: Do you ever eat leftovers at your house?
16: So I had them last night, yeah.
6: Oh, okay.
1: I don't. I am ashamed at how much I don't eat leftovers.
6: We put them away and hardly ever eat them, yeah.
16: I was a mistake. I tried an experiment. Did not work.
19: Oh, what'd you try?
16: I tried making a rice omelet.
19: Okay. All right. So you had plain white rice?
1: Hang on, wait a minute.
16: I had leftover rice.
1: Of everything you've ever done or said, this convinces me.
6: You tried to make a rice scrambled
1: omelet.
6: Eggs.
16: Yeah.
1: Are you out of your effing mind?
16: I had this rice from the other night.
6: Yeah.
16: In the fridge.
19: Yeah. Was it regular? It
16: kind of turned into a hockey puck of rice.
6: Was it fried rice or was it?
16: No, just rice.
6: Okay.
16: Plain white rice.
19: Okay.
16: Right. Put it in a pan with some water.
6: Yeah.
16: Boiled the water so the rice, and then I strained the water off and made some scrambled. Put the scrambled eggs right on top of the rice, thinking it would be like kind of like a
20: fried rice with eggs.
16: It was awful.
6: Yeah. Because they do put eggs with fried rice. So.
19: Yeah, I would have thought it would have been,
21: kind of egg poo-y.
19: If anything, just bland.
16: Yeah, I should have just done them separately.
19: Oh, okay.
16: It was a failure. But yeah, so I eat leftovers all the time.
1: When you were trying to eat it, could you think, you know what would help this? Or maybe I could add one more ingredient, like shrimp or something?
16: I tried a little bit of barbecue sauce, but then I threw the whole thing away.
19: Oh, wow. You really?
1: Oh, what?
16: Didn't work.
19: Of all the things.
6: So what'd you end up eating?
21: On an egg?
16: I ended up eating nothing.
1: You didn't even have cereal?
16: I had a couple bites. I wasn't that hungry.
19: I made a failed omelet once. It was a tuna omelet.
16: Oh.
19: See, this didn't occur to me. In my head, I went, this is going to work.
16: No.
19: Because I thought it'll be like a tuna melt, where you have bread, cheese, and tuna.
6: Yeah.
19: I went, oh, instead of the bread, I'll just have egg and cheddar and tuna.
6: Yeah.
19: And it did not taste good.
1: Yeah.
19: But you guys were aware that it wouldn't taste good.
16: Oh, that's awesome.
1: Tuna is incredibly tricky. You got to watch what you pair with tuna.
16: Yeah, Campbell's cream of mushroom soup, noodles, and tuna. You get a nice tuna noodle casserole.
19: Well, that's fine. But I tried it, and it didn't work.
6: We could
16: talk about food failures all morning.
19: Yeah.
16: But yeah, that one, it didn't work. And
6: have you heard about the rice challenge, the new rice TikTok thing?
16: What's that?
6: Where kids are boiling rice, I guess, and then you strain the water off, and then you drink the water, and the first thing in the morning, it's supposed to be like this natural Ozempic thing.
19: Oh, God.
6: To lose weight.
16: That is a terrible idea.
1: Really?
6: Yeah.
1: I'm intrigued.
16: Do you let the water cool before you drink it?
19: Well, I would hope.
6: No, you drink it boiling, of course.
1: Well,
16: that'd cut down on your eating.
1: Hang on a second.
20: Sure would.
1: That's not a crazy question as far as TikTok
19: exactly.
1: goes.
19: Exactly.
6: Good point.
19: Hey, kids, ignore all the TikTok trends.
16: Yeah. Everything you see on there, remember, these are the people that brought you eating detergent pads, whatever they're called. Tide Pods. Yeah, don't do that.
1: Detergent.
16: Remember the story we had last week? Campbell's Soup is taking the word soup out of their name.
19: Oh, yeah.
16: Just going to be Campbell's.
1: I must have missed that.
16: Yeah, it was a big story. They announced it on their whatever annual report or something.
1: Well, what about their jingle? That's what Campbell's
16: good.
1: Soup is.
16: I don't know.
1: Good.
16: And
1: so
16: those,
1: that was Campbell's be... is.
16: Yeah, good. Okay. That's what Campbell's soup is.
1: Hmm.
16: Yeah, they're taking the word soup out of their name.
3: Do they make lots of other products, I guess?
20: Like purees and broths.
19: Sure, your mixes so, and you get
3: and the Campbell's kids, they're put up for adoption.
6: Oh, no.
1: I didn't know they were still
19: I've got
1: around.
19: A bid on one.
6: Those
19: yeah.
6: poor things.
1: Yeah. Oh, you're paying for them.
19: Now, they just make soup, right? That's why I got one. That's why I'm bidding on one.
1: I think so.
19: I just want a super at my house.
3: Okay.
1: What's your favorite soup, Tom?
3: From Campbell's? Their cream of mushroom.
1: Any soup.
19: You eat cream of mushroom soup by itself.
3: I love cream of mushroom. My favorite soup is corn chowder, particularly if it's done with Mexican flair. nothing more delightful.
6: Like a Mexican street corn
19: served
6: thing.
19: By an ethnic.
1: with a soccer game on in the background.
3: No, there's a Mexican restaurant I go to, and they have an excellent corn chowder with
1: I'm just realizing this. We've been sitting on a gold mine all these years. We should just talk to Tom about his life 5 or 6 minutes every morning.
6: Yeah,
1: listen to him.
19: Yeah.
1: A Mexican flair.
19: A rice omelet he thought would be made better by using barbecue sauce.
3: It was terrible. What's the stuff where they have rice,
1: amazing,
3: couple of poached eggs, some beans, and guac. What's that called?
19: Oh, like sure.
3: The Cuban?
19: No, yes.
6: Oh, no, yeah, the Cuban,
19: there are
6: sure.
19: There are different forms of
1: guac. Yeah, so, it's pesto.
3: I like guac as well. That's why I thought the rice omelet would work. I think when I reboiled the rice, I think that probably made it.
19: Something went wrong. Oh yeah,
3: it was terrible.
19: The right, yep.
3: It was because remember the rice in the refrigerator was like a hockey puck.
6: Right.
3: Like I said it was a complete failure. I threw it away.
1: I don't think rice has any protein, does it? It's all carbs.
19: Oh, zero.
1: Carbs.
19: Yeah.
1: Carbs.
3: Yeah.
19: Your quinoa's got the protein.
20: Yeah, oh yeah.
1: Oh yeah. How about try it tonight?
3: Try your quinoa.
19: Yeah, course, quinoa tuna omelet.
20: I love quinoa.
3: Then, of course, it turned out that I'd used, let's just say, too many of the eggs, and when someone else wanted to do some baking,
6: you were in trouble, huh?
3: Off to Target.
1: Did you have to go get more eggs? That's a good partner, whatever the hell you are.
3: Yeah, well, sorry about that. Christy.
6: This really isn't a sports story, but it's kind of got a sports slant. It was a 6-day naked tandem bike tour of the UK.
19: 6 days?
6: Yeah, Mr. Neil Cox, 36, and his friend Ms. Jay Antic.
20: Neil Cox.
1: Jay Antic and Steve Cox?
6: Neil Cox.
1: Okay, Neil.
6: Ms. Antic.
1: Tom.
6: 25.
1: Neil Cox.
20: You got to have something for
19: you. Ever
20: Cox.
19: Seen one that you felt like it made your genuflect?
1: Give it some respect.
19: Got to take a knee.
6: Undertook the 260-mile journey from Gloucester to Land's End, Cornwall. The two nudists said the response to them has been overwhelmingly positive.
3: You're driving down the road, you see people on a tandem and they're naked. Of course, you're going to beep and wave.
19: Oh, I'd honk and yeah!
6: Mr. Cox stated, wherever we go, people do look over. I think some are just bemused. About seeing two people on a tandem.
1: But people not want to know they who find it we even, are, so we tell them. We are the Raiders. We are the Raiders.
6: They find it even funnier to see two naked people on a tandem.
19: This isn't illegal?
6: Mr. Cox stressed that nudism is not a sexual thing and added, I have a girlfriend of 10 years. She's comfortable with me going on trips with other women.
19: What?
6: Because she knows it's a wholesome thing and there's nothing going on. So apparently the woman that he was with on the bike wasn't his girlfriend?
19: Okay.
3: Yeah. There's photographs, and they've got strategically placed backpacks, et cetera, et cetera.
6: Okay.
20: Fanny packs.
3: Yeah, they're truly, in this case, especially in the UK, the fanny being the front.
6: Right.
3: Yeah, there is a fanny pack. Now, he's not totally nude. He's wearing a helmet.
6: Oh, well, that's good.
3: Good thing.
6: Practicing safety.
3: Very, very important.
6: Are they wearing shoes?
1: Great question.
3: No, I just clicked off the photograph. Let me see here. This just shows them from the waist up.
6: Oh, okay.
3: And she's cute. Let's see. Here we go. And yes, you're right, Christy. They have shoes and
6: a helmet.
3: And helmets.
6: Okay, good.
3: And they have bicycle seats.
19: Thank goodness.
3: Yeah.
19: Well, you never know somebody's proclivities, do you?
3: See, at the end of this.
1: It's impossible to ride a seat with your pole up your butt.
19: It's impossible to do it without.
1: That's what I meant.
20: The art of saying just enough.
6: You've never ridden your bike nude. Is that what you're telling me?
3: I have not.
19: You know, I never have either. Has anybody?
3: I have driven a car.
6: Naked?
0: Well, I mean, I've rushed out and put a car in the garage naked at some point, I remember, but I mean...
19: Godwin, you have two electric bikes?
20: I do.
19: What if you and I got on them naked and just cruised around?
20: How far we get?
19: A farmer.

0: So, and in any event, they did it in the in the nude.
1: Yes.
0: They're nudists. Yes.
1: Well, if bike riding nude isn't for you,
0: by the way, if you are Mr. Cox, mm-hmm. this guy is Mr. Cox.
2: Neil Cox
3: from Cornwall.
0: Yeah. I mean, you have to be well hung, or
4: you'd hope so. Yeah. Otherwise, yeah, you know, you want your name to be your destiny at that point.
0: And you can't name your kid after yourself. You can't have the phone ringing and they want to hear from Mr. Cox. Do you want Big Cox or Little Cox?
4: Which Cox?
0: You don't want to be Cox Jr.
4: I'm looking for Big Cox.
0: Who isn't, buddy? Go to the bus station. You got $12 on a Saturday.
1: If naked bike riding is not for you, how about fart walking?
4: I do this a lot.
1: Health experts are
2: somebody did it yesterday in the hallway.
4: Somebody did murder us yesterday.
2: It was awful.
1: The new viral trend, the fart walk, became a phenomenon after it was introduced by author Marilyn Smith, who said in a now viral video that she and her husband go on a walk about an hour after eating a fiber-rich dinner to release the gas.
2: That's not the way it works.
1: Mrs. Smith added that not only do their fart walks help them ease any after-dinner bloating, it also reduces the risk of developing type 2 diabetes. Health experts have been chiming in to back up Mrs. Smith's claims.
4: Okay.
1: One doctor with a really weird name, Dr. Shafapur.
0: I'm sorry, he did what?
4: Yeah,
1: Puya Shafapur.
0: Shafapur.
1: Shafapur.
2: What are you shouting for?
0: Yeah.
1: A family and obesity medicine physician.
4: Hey, how are you?
1: Says your body experiences an immediate rise in blood sugar after eating, but walking forces the muscles to start using that glucose. Endocrinologist Christopher Buettner added that it also aids digestion by allowing food to pass through the intestines faster.
4: All right.
1: I think we all know that after dinner walk is a good thing, but like, I've never heard it called a fart walk.
4: Okay. Yeah.
0: Neil, why don't you, I'll walk out front. I know I've experienced this with my dogs, but I think most Americans would rather fart while watching TV.
2: How do you explain that, Tom?
1: What?
2: How do you explain that? gas? Your gas doesn't smell that bad to you, but it smells horrific to others.
0: I don't know. That's probably
2: isn't it a fact, probably
0: an evolutionary.
2: I would think so.
0: Thing, but also there is a version of the dog gas that is in its own sphere.
4: Stench. Yes. It's really something.
2: And then it really, 9 to 10 years old, it really kicks in. I'm not sure why.
0: Yeah, that is a good point.
2: Yeah. It's bad, man.
0: There's also a point when you, at a certain age in which the fart walk becomes possibly a shart walk.
4: It's more of a jog.
0: If one is not careful.
4: I'm taking part in a fart half marathon this weekend.
1: Are you really?
4: Yeah. It's for a good cause.
3: 13K. Yeah.
2: Doesn't it bother you?
1: Very stinky.
2: You're the only person that all of us know that actually crap their pants. Doesn't that bother you?
0: It happens to everybody.
1: No. It
2: doesn't happen to me.
4: I have sharted, yes.
2: No, I have not. No.
4: It was an emergency. I gambled and lost.
0: Yeah.
4: Yeah.
0: Typically, that particular sphincter in the body has many.
4: Right.
0: That one is usually a fairly good judge.
4: Yeah.
0: 9,900 times.
4: You know, they're like meteorologists, aren't they?
0: Yeah.
4: They're right most of the time.
0: Yeah.
4: But we only remember when they were wrong.
0: Yeah. It's just not fair.
5: I have sharted, but I was naked.
1: Oh, okay. Ace. Okay.
2: Chick, I blame you for this.
1: Where the hell were you?
4: You just pollocked your kitchen floor?
2: I'd like to apologize. Don't add anything to it.
5: I just got out of the shower, and I was standing there watching something on TV, and it was so funny.
4: You laughed and sharted.
2: What was on TV? You were laughing so hard.
5: I don't remember. But
2: one of your programs made you laugh so hard.
3: Alf.
2: It had to be Alf.
4: Alf made me shart.
0: So you, as Josh delicately put it, you pollocked your bathroom floor.
4: I sharted watching She's the Sheriff.
2: Suzanne Summers.
0: Pat, I think when we come back and we do, how would it be? These toots were made for walking, perhaps? The Nancy Sinatra classic.
4: I insist on hearing these toots.
2: The Nancy Sinatra classic.
0: And then have that great bass line of, what is that, Carol Kay's, that boom, boom, boom, boom, boom, boom, boom.

0: Thank you. Oh, that's good. But you could have that in a fart emulator.
1: Oh, oh my God.
2: Boy, it's all right there.
1: It's his favorite thing.
0: Thank you. So the, once again, fart walking. As, there's a video with Marilyn Smith, and she spells Marilyn, M-A-I-R-L-Y-N.
3: You know what would be rough is a fart cakewalk. Because you're just in a circle.
4: Oh, yeah.
3: Constantly huffing each other's.
0: Yes. Well put.
1: I think the cakewalk's gone away. It's sad.
3: I loved.
1: What exactly?
3: Not just for the fat jokes, but I loved
1: so much fun.
3: Doing a cakewalk. Yeah.
0: What exactly was a cakewalk?
4: Everything, the epitome of cattiness and backbiting and stabbing you at the cakewalk.
0: How does a cakewalk work?
4: First is a church cakewalk. Second is a school cakewalk.
3: It was always the church. We had a church.
5: Oh, look at her. I have never understood this. Oh, my God.
3: Oh, she brought store bought.
5: Look. How does it work? She's hideous.
3: So people bake a bunch of baked goods, cakes and brownies and all this stuff.
4: And then they gossip.
3: They're all on a table. So there's a circle with a bunch of numbers.
4: With a bunch of jerks.
3: And music plays. And as you walk, you just slowly walk in a circle, everybody. And when the music stops, you step on the number that's closest to you. And then they draw. And if your number gets drawn, you get to go pick.
1: Pick a cake.
3: Yeah.
0: What a great idea.
3: It's awesome. Except if you're last, then you get stuck with like angel food.
0: I love angel food.
1: Oh, it's
3: practically a vegetable.
0: Angel food cake?
3: Nothing.
0: A quality angel food with maybe strawberry cream in the middle. Oh,
3: keep it.
4: Well, that's
0: I'll
4: not
0: take,
4: angel.
0: I'll take yours.
4: Angel food with that's a strawberry cake. You put strawberry in the middle
0: of it. What the hell? So to get back to your point, you're saying a cakewalk better than a fart walk.
3: Well, a fart cakewalk would be
0: bad.
3: Terrible.
0: Unless it's a really good cake.
3: It'd be worth it.
0: If all the cakes were good.
4: I'm being told that they only do store-boughts now. It's called the Little Debbie Walk because people can't bring their own stuff to school anymore.
1: Adults
4: can't be trusted to not poison kids. There you go, Tom.
3: Oh, right. Well, hopefully the church ones are still homemade. And,
0: Yes. Yeah. The people of God don't put pins in there.
4: I think they might.
0: Thank you. Oh, when we come back, Christy Lee, what's happening over there?
4: As you walk around the cakes, what the hell?
3: Yes.
0: What?
4: Why is that not?
1: That was
4: me actually farting.
1: We don't have a cakewalk.
0: Well, we had Eddie Mike his chair.
6: This is Bob and Tom 24/7 comedy, guests, Bob and Tom exclusives, and it's here on the internet. 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

the news or read the paper. I hear about somebody else who's sleeping with Jim Baker. They say that he has had himself all kinds of sexual joys. A secretary, a prostitute, and a couple of choir boys.

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1: Well, Jim, we're gonna miss you and your ever-weeping wife. 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But who knows, maybe someday we'll see you back on.

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2: Hello.
1: Once again, thanks for joining us. We have Chick McGee at the Bob and Tom Sports Desk. Odd story about Ocho Cinco in the world of sports this morning.
2: Yep.
1: Not a very pleasant one.
2: Honeymoon's over.
3: Yep, he is out with the Miami Dolphins. Six-time Pro Bowl wide receiver Chad Johnson released by Miami one day after he was arrested in a domestic battery case involving his wife. Johnson released on $2,500 bond earlier Sunday after his wife of just a month accused him of headbutting her during an argument in front of their home. Johnson charged with simple domestic battery, a misdemeanor.
1: Hmm. And what was the alleged cause of the problem?
4: She apparently found a receipt for a box of condoms in the trunk of his car and had brought it up at dinner. And then that escalated, the article I read, into an argument that, you know, as they were driving home.
1: How many were in a box?
4: I don't know.
2: Well, I don't know. I haven't bought condoms in decades.
4: Probably, probably her reasoning, Bob. You're married now. Mm-hmm. Why would you need condoms?
1: Mm-hmm. Is it like 24 in a case? I mean,
4: I don't
1: beers?
4: Know.
1: Or
2: is that you buy
1: 30,
2: by the case, Tom?
1: Pack?
2: Is that what you do?
1: I'm asking. Mm-hmm. How many catches? Did he have 24 catches last year?
4: Biting my tongue.
3: You know, I don't think he did. I don't. If he did, it was close.
1: Mm-hmm. But you're saying he's still rated to be one of the best
3: of everybody out there. Plaxico and Lee Evans just got released by the Jaguars, and Chad Johnson. Most NFL teams would agree that Chad Johnson is the one to pick up there, despite his personal trouble.
1: Well,
3: trying to order condoms here on Amazon. Hang on, I'll find out what I'm going to get a box.
1: Well, Bob,
2: yes.
1: This is kind of interesting.
2: The boob map, I need to know more about it.
3: Boob map.
1: Yeah. The German newspaper Bild, B-I-L-D.
4: Sure.
1: Has put out what they call the Atlas of Cup Sizes map.
2: Mm-hmm.
4: Is this a worldwide map or just of Germany?
1: Yes, worldwide.
2: So I can go to this map and find out where the largest cup sizes are and go there and have a great vacation.
1: Women in the United States, according to this news account, have mostly D cups, along with Venezuela and Colombia.
4: D?
1: That's what it says here. The smaller chests apparently are those found.
4: Oh, my gosh.
1: Smaller chests are apparently those found in Africa and Asia, particularly Eastern Asia.
2: All right.
1: But it looks like the biggest would, oh, wow, are in
2: England?
1: No, it's primarily Scandinavia, Russia, China.
4: China?
2: China?
1: Yeah.
4: China?
1: Yeah, look at the map. It's right here.
4: I can't imagine.
2: Well, remember,
4: China.
2: There's a billion people there.
1: Oh, no, I'm sorry. Primarily, no, that's not China. That would be north
4: Russia.
1: Of...
2: You don't know what China looks like?
1: Well, no, but this is... They've got...
4: It's Russia.
2: It's Russia.
1: Well, no, but Russia's over here, Christy. All this is all, you know, Mongolia. And I didn't know they were noted for the...
2: For their bust size? Usually they're so covered up in clothing, you can't tell.
1: It's the... If you Google Bild, B-I-L-D, you can find the boob map.
2: How does America fare? What's the cup size in America?
1: This says D cup average.
2: Okay.
1: Although, it's kind of goofy, including Alaska, but Canada drops to a C cup, as does most of South America.
4: Well, I mean, I don't want
1: Africa's the big loser in this one.
2: Oh, really?
4: You know,
1: B cups and A cups.
4: I'm not going to turn this into a bad thing, but, you know, bigger boobies go with more fat.
2: Yeah.
4: So,
2: but there's also
4: your countries that have bigger gals are going to have bigger breasts.
1: So, like, if you're not getting a lot of nourishment, perhaps.
4: Thank you. Okay. Yeah.
1: Well, this, I think, is a pretty stupid poll survey, and I think it's probably fairly inaccurate.
4: Well, I don't know about inaccurate, but.
1: I wonder if they did it like one of those 3D maps you had when you were in high school.
4: A topography thing?
1: You know, what do they call it, relief map?
4: Mm-hmm.
2: So you, four?
1: You know, so the blind can appreciate it.
2: I see. You run their hands across the,
4: sure.
2: the continent.
1: As you're just trying to be, just trying to be nicer.
3: I'm doing my condom research over here for Chad Ocho Cinco.
2: How you doing?
3: Got into a domestic dispute with his wife. She found a receipt for a box of condoms. Tom asked how many condoms
1: are in a box.
3: Of course, One answer would be, how many condoms in a box? One answer would be one.
2: Yeah, I got
3: but
2: you.
3: Then
2: that's very funny.
3: You go from 72 Natural Lamb condoms in a case, that's six boxes in a case for $157.
2: What?
3: That, but those are
2: you kidding?
3: Those
2: me?
3: Are the lamb.
2: Oh, okay.
3: That's like $20 for six. And then you can go to.
2: What about your just typical latex here?
3: Typical latex, Trojan condoms, 100-pack, ultra-thin, sensitivity bare skin, $87 for 100-pack. So that's not bad.
2: Now,
3: if you're buying them by the, you know,
2: let me ask you this. What's the recommended length or the shelf life of a condom?
3: I don't know. I would say years.
1: I would assume.
4: Does it have years. A best if used by date on it?
2: I'm sure it does. Born you don't want a born on date, though.
4: No.
1: Probably has an expiration date.
3: We are talking about Chad Johnson.
2: Uh-huh.
3: So the Magnum XLs, box of 108, $60.
1: So you think he had a receipt for 108 condoms?
4: So I can see why she'd be a little upset.
2: Did he buy a case or a box?
3: If he bought a case, he could have gotten like 100 condoms. If he bought just a box, there's like 20 in a box. Basically,
1: well, maybe what, if he showed his CVS card, he probably got a discount.
3: And well,
2: yes, probably so.
1: And
2: Tom.
1: A 6-foot receipt.
3: And sometimes, if you don't have your CVS card, they'll go ahead and scan a card for you.
2: Oh yeah,
3: which is very nice.
2: Very nice.
1: I always give the phone number of this place, and then that always has Christie's name.
4: My
1: in the
4: name
1: receipt.
4: On it, because I use the phone number here too.
3: Hmm.
1: Really?
3: But then you get the points for the coupons.
4: Right? I know.
3: Yeah.
4: Mm-hmm.
1: You can thank me now.
4: Thank
2: so
4: you.
2: what you're telling us?
4: Yeah,
2: that
4: I can't
2: you
4: buy
2: and Christy
4: enough.
2: Are using the same phone number.
4: I can't
2: number
4: buy enough jock spray. Thank
2: with
4: you
2: all
4: very
2: of your
4: much.
2: Your cards and your shopping
3: yeah,
2: cards,
3: I still can't get over the fact he uses ball spray.
4: I know.
3: I don't know why.
4: I can give you some coupons
3: stuff.
4: For
3: are
4: it.
3: Are they just saggy and sticky? Is that just
2: must bad? Be? What? Oh, we have condoms.
3: Durex condoms. Here's
1: okay,
3: a box.
1: Okay, you got a box.
2: Does it have
1: how many
2: price
1: are in the box?
3: There's no
1: again, Chad Ochocinco is in trouble for his wife finding a receipt for his purchase of a box of condoms. And I was
3: I'm
1: just
3: sorry, this is the vibration ring. Hang on.
4: Oh.
1: What is this now?
3: There you go. Bob, take a look at that. It's a Durex vibration ring.
1: Oh, wow. That's
2: wow, what's that? The ring of bliss. It's a vibrating ring.
3: The format, these are, you slow, the slogan is speed her up and slow him down with those
2: speed
3: condoms.
2: Speed her up.
3: Speed her up and slow him down.
2: Wow.
4: Does nice it have package. A date on them? I mean, do they have a
1: they probably
4: expiration
1: do.
4: Date?
1: So this one, someone's already opened this
2: oh
1: one.
2: Oh, my God. Boy, that is. That looks wicked.
1: Yeah, this expires this expires wicked. November of 2015.
4: Oh,
1: it's like
4: okay.
1: About the same length as a credit card.
2: Yeah.
3: I'm sorry. I gave you the expiration date on my condom. Can you hang on a second?
1: It's hard to read.
4: What
1: it's,
4: in the world is that?
3: That's a vibration ring.
1: Oh, wait a minute.
3: Is it a
1: Bob,
3: stretchy
1: don't,
3: ring?
1: Don't put it over the microphone, Bob.
3: Yeah, there you go. Yeah, you stretch that around your
2: neck.
3: You
2: put
3: men.
2: It around your neck.
3: See, uh-huh. You men stretch it, and then as you're
2: boy,
3: going at it.
2: She'll take this seriously.
3: Yeah.
1: What, is that a Batman logo? What
3: it's
1: is
3: a little
1: that?
3: Nub there at the top. That
1: what are those wings on the top?
2: Well, they if you put this on correctly, I'm guessing like, no.
3: Like that. Yeah.
2: It'll be this way, wouldn't
1: so
2: it?
1: Wait a minute. Yeah. There's no birth control.
2: Oh, yeah, I go this way.
3: No, there's no birth control in that.
2: You go that way.
1: There's no condom on that.
2: When you get in there, I mean, when you're, you know what I'm saying?
3: Well, you know,
2: that hits the
3: the happy
2: mommy button. Yeah.
3: See,
4: that
3: but
4: stays on the outside. That
3: Tom, you know.
1: That's frightening,
2: no,
1: though.
2: No, it doesn't go outside.
1: That looks like the helmet of a Viking warrior.
2: It lays across the playing field.
3: Yeah. Lays right across.
4: It does look
3: no,
4: like
3: no, and you can hear the board meeting at Durex. Yeah. Look, we've canceled the world. I'm sorry. We've conquered the world of condoms.
4: Yeah.
3: Isn't it time we branched out into sex
4: toys
3: and
1: so that's a sex toy, not a condom.
3: Right. That's it vibrating.
1: Yeah, okay. Very interesting.
3: You know
2: wow,
3: what?
2: That's really
1: but it's
2: something.
3: That is
1: something. Is this all the you have the same box this is from?
3: Teeny tiny.
4: No,
3: that's a different box. He has a different box.
4: Those are condoms. His doesn't have condoms.
3: You have a box of condoms.
4: It's not a free gift in boxes.
1: I was going to say someone took the prize out of this.
2: You know, they should put these in cereal boxes.
3: How old are we? You get a vibrating ring and a box of Breeze.
2: Oh, nice.
1: So I'm sorry. So the point is that
3: there were a lot of condoms.
4: Yeah.
1: So Chad bought a bunch of condoms, and his wife saw the receipt.
4: Yes. Yeah. Well, you know the season was about to start.
1: But then he And he allegedly
3: I think, invented the phrase, "Oh, no, you didn't."
4: Oh, really? She says a lot, shakes her head.
3: Wigging her head around.
2: Oh, really?
4: She's on that, one of those Real Housewives shows.
2: It's called Basketball Wives.
3: Basketball Wives.
4: Yeah, she married a football player. How's that work?
2: Well, rumor has it she wasn't married to a basketball player either, even.
4: I know.
2: And she was in Basketball Wives.
1: But he headbutted her, allegedly.
4: Now, she says he says she headbutted him.
1: Oh.
4: That's what he's saying.
2: He says that?
4: No. Yeah.
2: Well, whatever it is. That
1: she headbutted him?
4: That's what he said.
1: Oh. Mm-hmm. Mm-hmm. Chick, did you open up these condoms?
3: Someone handed them to me. They were open. I can't say who handed them to me.
2: Oh, okay. I can.
1: Because it does have an expiration date. Have you ever noticed the serial number on the condom itself?
2: No.
1: You got to roll them all the way down.
2: Yeah.
4: Oh.
2: Oh, I see.
3: Mm-hmm. I see what you did
4: insinuating
3: there.
4: Insinuating.
3: Okay, insinuating.
2: Serial number.
4: So small that the condom.
3: You can barely fit it.
4: Right. Yeah. Okay. Nice.
1: It's like wearing clam diggers.
3: Sure.
4: Clam diggers. No one
2: can never get them to go down to your ankles, can you?
3: I thought we kind of had a casual rule that we don't use term clam diggers.
2: Aren't they beachcombers?
1: Oh, is that what they're called?
2: I think so.
1: I thought they were called clam diggers.
4: They're called crop pants.
2: Actually, they're called capri pants, Tom.
4: Capri pants, yes.
3: Clam diggers.
2: If they're good enough for the big kahuna, they're good enough for me, okay?
4: Ouch, this hurts. A Boy Scout leader from New York who was attacked by a rabid beaver while swimming in the Delaware River is recovering.
3: Now
4: 51-year-old Norman Brousseau of Pine Plains swimming in eastern Pennsylvania August 2nd when a beaver swam through his legs and bit him in the chest. The animal then bit him in the leg, buttocks, arm, hand, and torso before he managed to grab the beaver and hold its jaw closed.
3: Yikes.
4: One Boy Scout pulled Brousseau to shore where he tossed the beaver away from him. A doctor confirmed the beaver had rabies the day after the attack. By the way, according to Dutchess County health officials say, a rabid beaver attack is unusual. Well, yeah.
2: Well, if you get close to their dam, they're going to be a little upset.
1: You never see that in the movies. I'm down at the swimming hole. Ah!
3: Beaver!
1: And you see the slow motion. The kids
3: down at the swimming hole. I'm a clam digger.
1: The kids are on the rope,
2: you know,
1: swing.
2: What? Beavers hate clam diggers. Oh,
4: the scouts, they used rocks to kill the beaver. By the way,
2: oh, they killed
4: it. Learned something. Oh,
2: well,
4: yeah.
2: Well, there's a new badge for them.
4: Yeah.
3: What beaver killer? There's my beaver killing badge right here. Killed him dead.
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6: Chad Daniels.
4: Yeah.
6: You heard of him?
4: Yeah, I think so.
6: About a million times.
4: Yeah, the Chester Cheeto guy.
7: Yes.
6: Yeah.
7: The tattoo.
6: I see that tattoo every morning when I open my eyes.
4: You're so lucky.
7: Yeah. Do you have
8: that
7: any?
8: That ain't love, I'll kiss your ass.
7: Do you have any tattoos, Kelsey?
6: I don't. Chad and I are like polar opposite ends of the tattoo spectrum. He got one the second he turned 18. I don't have a good tattoo vibe. I'm like very Lisa Simpson-ish, you know?
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1: Comedian Greg Hahn is here with us. Greg, you're listening.
10: Hey, we're ready to go. Let me know. I'm fired up. Monday starts the weekend. Jaeger bombs and body shots.
2: Yeah.
10: Here we go, everybody. Come on. Woo-woo. Everybody over to my house for some naked ping pong. Come on, let's go.
2: All right.
1: Yes.
10: Cupcakes and cage fighting. Sun chips and Russian roulette. Come on over to my house.
2: Yeah.
10: Happy hour started 45 minutes ago. Whee!
4: Oh, gosh.
10: I'm all riled up. This is the only job I could have. You know that, right?
1: Why?
10: Tom?
1: Why?
10: The job interviews, I was a nightmare.
2: Oh, really?
10: Seriously. I always ask you questions. You know, Greg, before we get started with your interview, tell us, where do you think you could use improvement? As if you're going to say, whoa, where do I start? You're looking at a nitwit. I've got the egg cube, a cheese sandwich. I can't stop throwing staplers.
2: Oh, my.
10: I'm a biter. I love to bite. I hate soap. I'm no stranger to prison. Electroshock therapy didn't even make a dent. Does this look like ringworm to you? I make the same mistakes dozens and dozens of times. I love booze. I hate teamwork and I never tell the truth.
1: Hire
10: what
1: this
10: do you think
1: guy.
10: Of my new cologne? Booty call. You're not serious about that sexual harassment nonsense, are you? What's your definition of success? More chicks! I enjoy trash can fires. When do I start? You got a business card? I need something to spit my gum in. Can I have that lamp? Never mind these questions. Your secretary is hot! How many sick days do we get? I feel a little bad, Cal, coming on. Here's my resume if you enjoy fiction. I wrote all that. Is there a bathroom in here? Too late. How much am I making? Where's my raise? It's Bob and Tom. Monday starts the weekend, everybody. What a crowd. Thanks for having me. I'm all excited. Everybody over to my house.
2: Oh, where's the bathroom? Too late.
1: Greg is a Marine.
10: I was in the Marine Corps.
1: Retired.
10: Oh. Hit him in the head. Well, I was only in for 4 years. 3 years active, one in the reserves. Just a little, you know. But, oh, they're the best, the Marine Corps. Hit him in the head. You hear things in the Marines you don't hear, like, in the civilian world. You know, like, as an example, how about putting a cover on that grape? That means it'd be best to put your hat on right now.
8: Right. Uh-huh. Yeah.
10: Might be a good idea. That means do this immediately or get beaten to death.
2: Yeah.
10: You're not trying. You're not trying. It means he does not approve of you being unconscious on the endurance course.
1: Greg Hahn. Ah, Greg Hahn is our guest.
8: You're not trying.
1: You are really your upper body very, very.
10: I've been doing the cardio though. I do like 4 hours on the treadmill.
2: Four hours.
10: Just don't turn it on. Light easier on the knees. Order a pizza. Get a Bloody Mary if it's early enough.
8: You just stand there.
10: Yeah. Stationary bike. That's good. Yeah. Just pretend you're going downhill. You don't even have to pedal. I just glare at the girl next to me. That's my new pickup line. It doesn't always work.
8: No.
2: Oh, man.
1: So are you seeing a lady right now? Do you have a special sweetheart? Is there one gal that...
10: I'm all single, Tom! Oh, okay. I'm all single! A whole lifetime now of VD clinics and pregnancy scares. Bring it!
2: Wow.
10: You know, my act isn't really prone for meeting the girls either.
2: No.
10: Not really designed for that. When I come off stage, I have to open with, okay, now hear me out.
8: But don't you worry about it sometimes? Don't you look in the mirror and talk to yourself?
10: That's true, because a lot of people, like our audience, that are hardworking people out there, they've got good careers. You know, they've got a beautiful a family and stability. And then there's me. I travel around like a circus freak. Never been married, no kids. I date girls at least 10 years younger than I am. I end up faced with myself in the mirror.
8: Yeah.
10: Like, what are you? Some kind of a genius. How did I even think of this?
11: Morning laughter just might be the best medicine.
12: No matter how hard I try, can't keep my hands off my face.
11: Bob and Tom Radio.

0: Hey, listen. Stop for a second. I didn't know what her... You guys want to try that again? I didn't know what her name was.
1: So...
2: It's like Haywood meets Rodney.
0: I think I waited a little too long to come in
1: did.
0: On the end there.
1: Uh-huh.
0: All right, hold on. Well,
2: didn't
0: we got...
2: know what her name was.
0: I didn't know what her name was. So we just called her Fred.
2: There we go.

0: Isaiah that alcohol has a tendency to make you think things are actually funnier than what they really are. Had you been drinking alcohol at the time of hearing this Fred song, you'd be laying on the floor right now laughing your ass off. Saying the same thing I'm saying. Why the hell is he singing the Fred song?
1: Fred! Okay, do the Freddy.
2: Bob and Tom, you can pick your morning radio show, and you can pick your nose, but you can't wipe Bob and Tom on the couch.
3: Time now to check the big screen.
4: Uh-oh.
3: And there he is.
4: Yay!
3: It's Orville Redenbacher after being kidnapped.
5: I think I look great.
4: You do.
3: You do. It's the lovely, handsome Jeff Oskey, but he's got the bow tie on.
5: I do. I like the look.
3: Looks good. I like it very much. Look like you're selling ice cream.
5: As Roxette once said, you've got the look. Oh, yeah?
4: You've got the look.
5: Thanks. I didn't even know they knew who I was.
6: They do.
5: I'm Jeff Oskey from the Failed to Mention News Desk. We give you a lot of the news each week. We don't give you all the news, so I'm here to give you the news that we failed to mention.
7: Now, here's Jeff Oskey with what you failed to mention news.
8: Pew, pew, pew, pew, pew.
5: Authorities discovered pounds of meth disguised as watermelons. What you failed to mention, someone's Labor Day barbecue is about to be super lit. authorities were tipped off when, upon closer inspection, the labels read toothless, not seedless.
3: Meth, you see.
5: Yeah, that's what I like going for. That's great.
9: An enlightening joke. Yes.
5: Acknowledgement. That's all that was. Yeah, and not much.
3: Referential, I guess, is that.
5: A man set up a fake pizza company on DoorDash and delivered uncooked balls of dough and boxes to customers instead of actual pizza. What you failed to mention, it's not delivery, it's defraudos.
9: Defraudos!
3: I like that very much.
10: Yes.
9: Very good.
5: We learned about corn sweats. When corn sweats, it causes the atmosphere to heat up. What you failed to mention, I've never had corn sweats, but I have had the porn sweats before. porn sweats happen when your lady sits down to use a computer and you can't remember if you erased your browsing history. Porn sweats. We learned about the sausage index that the worse the economy is doing, the more sausage that is consumed. What you failed to mention, not so sure about this. I know that whenever I've been super poor, no lady wants to consume my sausage. We learned you shouldn't take health tips from people over 100. What you failed to mention, unless that health tip is to never trust a fart. Then listen up. A woman who has 3 emotional support parrots won $165,000 after she was kicked out of her apartment because of the birds. What you failed to mention, what? We took advantage of the system set up for people with real problems. What? We learned they have caves full of cheese in Missouri. Mm. What you failed to mention, the cheese caves have overtaken Disney as the number one vacation spot for mice. O.J. Simpson's cremated ashes have been turned into jewelry. What you failed to mention, I would have gone for a nice set of steak knives. And finally, Tom was giving Josh the business this week about owning a gravy boat. What you failed to mention, Josh is so fat and rich.
10: How fat rich am I?
5: Josh is so fat and rich that he doesn't own a gravy boat. He owns a gravy yacht. I'm Jeff Oskey, and this has been the news that I failed to mention.
3: You cooperated on that one.
10: I have Jeff Oskey. A gravy armada.
3: Multiple boats. Yes, yacht rock, you see.
10: This weekend, I'll be having a gravy regatta.
9: Regatta.
3: Oh, that's a great word.
4: That is a good word.
6: Tanker.
10: A gravy tanker.
3: The Edmund Fitzgerald of gravy boats.
5: I don't own a gravy boat.
4: You don't?
5: I don't need it. I don't need a gravy
4: boat.
5: Need
4: it you drink it right out of the jar.
11: Nicely done, Jess.
10: Isn't that hurtful?
9: This from the text line.
4: I'll stop.
9: This is not my doing, but I wish I had thought of it. I love your show. I feel like I am listening to the audio equivalent of the first sparks of the Hindenburg. You know, right when it hooks up with the tower. Mm-hmm. And, oh, we're here in Lakehurst. And, oh, my God, the humanity. Yeah.
12: Gosh. Sorry. I blame myself.
5: Well, yeah, that's a good start. They all agree on something.
9: That's a good, good start.
12: I'm going to go on Shark Tank. I've got an idea for a perfume.
5: Oh, really?
12: That smells like a burning barbecue called Ode to Humanity.
5: Oh, no.
9: He's snorting.
12: Lakeworth, New Jersey.
9: Before. A woman in California has been named the world's oldest person to perform an abdominal plank.
5: Those aren't easy, huh?
13: No, they're not.
9: Annie Judis, J-U-D-I-S, confirmed to be 80 years, 244 days old when she held a plank for the requisite 3 minutes to earn the record.
4: What?
12: This seems to be...
13: 3 minutes?
5: That seems doable.
9: That doesn't seem like it's
4: If you're 80, I guess it's not.
5: 80, so this is, okay.
13: We do
5: so,
13: planks for three
12: and not, and by the way, yeah. not in a casket. This is...
4: Thank you for clarifying.
14: Because didn't we have the world record? It was like 18 hours or something.
4: Yeah. But the other lady,
5: So this is for elderly.
13: Her age group, I guess.
12: She's got the
5: octogenarian.
9: The record is the oldest person to perform an abdominal plank, just to perform the plank.
5: Okay.
9: So I guess to perform a plank.
13: Is it a forearm plank? Is it
9: 3 minutes.
13: Arms? Is it?
12: Yeah, she's kind of on her elbows.
13: It's a forearm plank. Okay.
12: Yeah, yeah. But she's rather heavily breasted, so I'm sure she's wearing a sports bra. They'd be hitting the dirt.
13: Oh, Jesus.
5: That would be cheating, I think.
12: Yeah.
5: They're helping you up a little bit.
4: Oh, that's true.
9: A former beauty pageant queen and Playboy cover girl, it says. A Hollywood actress.
13: Let's take a look at this gal.
5: Hi, I was a Hollywood actress.
15: Yeah. I was really something else.
9: I was in,
13: oh, my gosh. She does look great for...
9: Sailors Ahoy with the Three Stooges. I never will forget it. They kidnapped a baby. It was an odd choice for the Stooges. Okay, that's from Seinfeld. Never mind. Her screen name was Jeannie Bell, it says here, and she made headlines for dating famous actor Richard Burton.
5: Wow.
9: Between his marriages to Elizabeth Taylor.
5: Now, Mr. Burton, what did you think of this woman?
15: Elizabeth Taylor is the most beautiful woman in the world.
5: Oh, so you preferred Liz. All right.
15: Elizabeth Taylor.
5: Yeah. I don't blame you.
15: I prefer bourbon, actually.
9: Elizabeth Taylor.
12: Well, we have no doubt about that, Richard. Do they have size categories for this thing?
13: There are definitely different ones.
5: Honestly, they should.
12: Because, I mean, if you were...
5: I mean, that would be a good thing.
12: 3 feet tall, it'd be easier. I think the physics of the.
5: I thought you were thinking
12: heavyweight division.
5: Right. But yeah. I'd be interested to know. You know, you get a 350-pound person doing a plank.
4: Yeah.
5: And let's say they go a minute. That's something to celebrate. I don't think I could do a forearm plank
13: for 3 minutes.
5: Three? My ass would come up. I would break form.
13: What was this woman's name again?
4: Jeannie Bell.
9: She was an actress.
12: Annie Judis, J-U-D-I-S.
13: Yeah, yes. That's a different person.
5: It was a Hollywood actress.
4: Her stage name was Jeannie Bell. Sorry.
9: Annie Judis was the person who, that's her
13: Okay, this is
9: government
13: her
9: name.
13: Now.
9: And her, she was a Hollywood actress under the screen name Jeannie
13: there
9: Bell.
13: There she is. Huh? She is.
5: She's got good form for the most part.
13: Yeah, she does.
12: And a nice little doggy.
5: I thought she
9: was holding a breast. Oh, that's a dog.
13: It's a little toy poodle.
5: Just from these pictures, would you have ever guessed she's 80 years old?
13: No.
5: Yeah.
9: Sure, every bit.
13: No, you wouldn't.
12: She looks like kind of like a pirate.
13: She had a colorful bandana on. It's called a turban.
9: Hey, John, don't you think she looks like a pirate?
12: Well, see, because pirates, you'd be walking the plank.
13: Oh,
4: there you go. There it is.
12: But that always scared me as a kid, didn't it?
5: To walk the plank?
12: Walk the plank thing.
5: What a way to go.
9: Yeah. I think any sort of behavior that would require a punishment would terrify you when you were a kid.
12: But that was a battle. Your hands are tied behind your back and you're... We'll have to walk off the boat in the ocean.
5: Yeah, that would suck.
12: Yikes. Bad way to go. Hope you have a good kick.
15: Keep those legs moving.
4: It's true. Yeah.
12: That'd be very difficult. I'm sorry. What else is happening in sports?
9: That's it.
12: That completes our sports.
5: Congratulations to that lady.
13: Yeah.
9: Way to go.
12: Very good.
13: I hope I'm doing a blanket.
9: Hope things go well. Okay, at sea.
5: Christy, could you hold the 3-minute plank?
15: Yeah, you could.
13: I think so. I don't know.
15: I think you could.
13: Boy. I struggle too.
16: I'd probably start shaking at what? 45 seconds?
13: I would start shaking in a minute. Yeah. We do a minute now.
14: Yeah.
16: Oh, you do them?
13: Yeah, we do a minute now, but we usually do them like three different versions at them. So, yeah, I don't know. I don't want to try it.
14: I'm going to try it when I get home. I'll see.
16: Good for the
14: core.
16: I'll
14: report back. Yeah. We'll see what happens.
13: A new study reveals which cosmetic procedures have the highest risk of complications.
9: If
13: a tummy tuck's on your list.
9: Head transplant?
13: Eye color change surgery chick was found to have the highest complication rate at 92%.
16: What? This is the first I've heard of this. I didn't know you could do that.
13: This procedure, which is not approved by the FDA, carries significant risks, including vision loss, glaucoma, and corneal damage.
12: So people change the color of their eyes?
13: Yeah.
16: Why would you take that risk?
13: They'd have to inject dye into them, right?
12: Contacts.
14: Yeah.
12: Wow. That's a terrible idea. But so they're saying don't do it.
13: Yeah, don't do it.
12: All right.
13: This is one I've never heard of. A thigh lift. Hmm. The second most dangerous procedure with a complication rate of 78%. The risks there would include blood clots, infection, and altered skin sensation.
12: They lift your thighs. Doesn't that cover up the mommy parts?
9: They don't lift them up that high.
16: They don't lift them up and put them together.
13: They're hard to walk or pee.
12: Can't access the bones right there.
13: The Brazilian butt lift ranked third with nearly 38% complication rate.
12: What's the Brazilian butt lift?
13: That's where they take your butt and add fat and pull it up. Yeah. You know, like...
12: A lot of people add fat?
13: Yeah, yes. They will add fat.
14: They make
13: fat,
14: it bigger,
13: sure.
14: Yeah.
16: They make that ass go, pow!
13: Yeah, they do.
12: And then they obviously shave it.
13: What?
16: Well, not necessarily.
12: The Brazilian.
16: Well, right, that's it.
12: Yeah. You don't want a big hairy ass. Risks. That'd be a different country.
13: Risks like include fat embolism.
16: Same one.
12: The Hungarian butt lift.
13: Tissue necrosis.
15: Oh, we like Harry. Mm.
11: And what's their accent?
12: She be Harry down there.
14: Oh, goodness.
9: She be. That's kind of like a Hungarian pirate sounded.
12: She be Harry down there.
9: Yeah, a little bit.
12: Yeah. And that Lech Walesa mustache on her.
9: This show is, today can't possibly be listened to by people.
16: Yeah. It's not fit for human consumption.
9: No, it's not.
12: So these are plastic surgeries you're not supposed to get.
13: Other cosmetic surgeries ranked in the top 10 for complications included butt implants at 22% and breast augmentation at 14%. I think any cosmetic surgery has a risk, obviously.
16: Sure.
13: Yeah.
16: Okay.
12: Even if it gets an A-, I don't want to get it done.
13: Mm-hmm.
12: Go for the good ones that are there. Ones they have down. But the eye color change, that sounds terrifying.
16: Yeah, that is.
14: I didn't know that was an option.
13: Well, it's not FDA approved. So.
9: It's so easy to wear colored contacts.
13: Yeah.
12: No, we did have the story, I remember it was out of Canada, about some tattoo freak that...
9: You know,
13: watch your words.
12: Some lunatic that had like
9: better. He's
12: 3,000 tattoos.
13: He tattooed the whites of their eyes.
12: Bones through their yes, and they tattooed their eye and they went blind.
13: Yeah,
14: yikes.
16: Yeah, that's don't mess with your eyes in that way.
13: No, go to a professional and get real
16: nice contacts.
14: Done.
12: Now, do you think eventually they'll be able to give people new eyeballs?
16: Maybe. Oh, maybe.
14: Can they do transplants?
16: They can figure out that optical nerve.
12: I mean, if they could get. That'd be pretty.
9: I'm pretty
12: amazing.
9: Close to Tom and I've had this discussion. I don't know if I should talk about it on the air, but if they can figure out a floater thing, I'm first in line. And price is no object.
12: You got that. What we're talking about is imagine if you were talking to someone and all of a sudden an object the size of a small frisbee started floating up your right eye like
13: this.
16: Whoa.
13: Yeah.
16: See, I get them if I can see them sometimes if I close my eyes.
12: Yeah.
9: Right.
16: But I don't see them.
9: I see them all the time.
16: You see them all the time.
13: Really?
12: Those amoeba-like
9: in both eyes.
16: Yeah.
12: Gooey Yikes. Things.
9: And it got a lot better when I had the cataract.
13: Cataract.
9: It got a little better, but then evidently some guy in my eye went back and turned a switch on.
16: Oh, man.
13: And they're back?
16: Do you play that game where you try to look at it directly, but it slides?
9: If I hold my gaze, I can it'll stop. But if any movement of my eyeball, it whoosh,
16: it's just in that jelly.
9: Yeah, it's like a ghost. It's like a ghost.
13: Hey, you think with all the people that are working in the medical field, they could find someone that could find an answer to that problem.
12: I'm working on, I'm sure.
16: Yeah. It's just a hardening of the vitreous humor, if you will.
12: Thank you. Now, do you think someone's working on changing eye color?
16: I'm trying to teach people.
12: I know, but you
16: eye cologne? Is that what you said?
13: Eye color.
3: Eye color.
16: Oh, I was like, who needs eye cologne?
9: Oh, that sounds... I heard eye cologne,
3: sticky
9: too.
3: Eyeballs. Eye cologne sounds...
9: Are you tired of people telling you your eyes stink?
3: That sounds like... That sounds like a Gwyneth Paltrow.
16: Yeah.
3: Goop.
13: Yes.
3: For your... Yeah, I mean, the eye color change, that's so odd. Mm-hmm.
16: That's like something you would hear about in a movie where the guy has to escape the mafia or something, and he's willing to take the risk, too.
13: Most people don't even know what color they're...
3: Ladies, if you're just going, you get a boob job, no one's going to look at your eyes.
13: Right?
14: What fixes that?
9: Does everybody know the color of their eyes?
13: Yeah, I do.
16: Sure. But what?
14: How do you not know the color of your eyes?
9: I'm just saying.
14: Tom, what color eyes do you have? If anybody's not going to know, it's
3: going to
14: be you.
3: Bluish-green.
14: Okay.
13: What color are chicks' eyes?
9: Bluish-green.
3: Blue-ish.
14: No.
3: What are they?
9: They're hazel, and if they get mad, they go green, change. I've been told.
14: They change
13: Mine
14: colors.
13: Mine do, too. Yeah. Really? I have blue. I have hazel eyes, too. That's weird.
16: Oh, what's mm-hmm.
9: Maybe we're brother
13: and sister.
9: What do
13: you have,
9: sister?
13: Brown?
14: Yeah, tea-colored, light brown. Yeah.
13: You have brown eyes.
16: Turd brown.
9: My dad told me one time, this is absolutely true.
16: I hope this is the joke that I'm...
9: Your eyes are brown because you're full of crap.
16: Yeah.
9: Here.
16: Yes.
9: And he puts his hand on his forehead.
16: Love that.
9: I miss that guy.
3: Oh, yeah.
9: Son of a gun.
3: Positive reinforcement.
9: That's what
16: he was. But he was being silly with his boy.
13: He was kidding. Mm-hmm. Your eyes aren't brown.
9: Well, yeah, brown, hazel right? Brownish, yeah, sure. What color do you think hazel is?
16: Has anybody
13: hazel green?
9: Like
14: yeah,
9: a light
14: that's
9: brown.
14: What I thought.
13: Hazel's blue
14: it's like
13: green.
14: Gray yeah, almost.
3: I saw hazel.
9: Look
3: like a white chick to me.
16: What else you got over there? Pat, what color are your eyes?
17: Dreamy.
13: Oh, they are.
17: Right. Yeah, dreamy hazel.
9: Damn right they are. Right. I got lost in them.
16: What color did your eyes used to be?
17: Bloodshot.
16: I know what he was going
3: on
16: for.
3: On three.
13: Doctors report the case of a man suffering with...
9: Hazel eyes are a combination of brown, green, gold, and sometimes blue or amber. Well, they don't know what the hell's going on here.
13: I think hazel incorporates all the colors.
14: Yeah, sounds like it.
9: Hazel. Who was Hazel? She must have been hot, huh? Hazel?
3: No, she was that maid in that
16: show.
3: Yeah,
16: she was like one of the first.
17: Shirley Booth.
3: Ugh.
9: Yep. Oh, that's right here. Mr. B. Yeah. Can we get Mr. a picture B. of Hazel put up on the TV?
3: Oh, please don't.
9: Hazel the maid. Shirley Mr. Booth.
13: He didn't like her early on, I
14: in
13: can
14: what?
13: Tell.
3: That show's really
9: her
3: boring.
9: Name
14: the show is called Hazel.
16: Hazel. Yeah, it was
17: 1932.
13: Black and white, Jess.
9: She was the star Christ. Of her show. It was in color for a couple of the final years. I believe Don DeFore played Mr. B.
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22: 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This has been Chick McGee speaking.
23: We're speaking with comedian Jim Gaffigan. What else is your life? What are you into? Do you have hobbies? Do you like weird food?
24: I am a vegetarian, though.
25: You really? Are?
24: Yeah, well, I'm not a strict vegetarian. I eat beef and pork. And chicken. But not fish, because that's disgusting.
25: I'm with you. Oh,
24: how can you tell when fish goes bad? It smells like fish either way. I can't believe we're still serving fish with the heads on there. What are we, barbarians? I always feel like the eyes looking at me like,
25: you don't mind if I watch while you eat my body, do you? Don't be distracted if a little tear comes out. Sad salmon. Oh, yeah.
24: I love when vegetarians, they always try and impress you. They're like, I haven't had meat in 5 years. I haven't had a banana in a month. Don't see me bragging about it.
22: Bob and Tom. They put the F in professional.
26: We come to you from the big room, which has just been, it's changed drastically. We had to take down the...
9: Drastically? Is that the word you want to go with?
26: We had to take down the Woman Haters Club sign. Because just like the Little Rascals, there was no one allowed in here. But Christy's now in the big room with us, having been taken out of exile from the Navy Federal Credit Union newsroom. Now we've moved the news desk right in here.
13: Yes. All vaccinated and safe.
16: Back in the saddle.
13: Yep.
26: Okay. And there's, as you can hear in the saddle, there's Josh, there's Chick, Ace Cosby.
9: We can't use the term ball and chain anymore?
26: No. Willie G, this is Tom speaking. And then the other lady of the house is actually at her own house. It's Jessica Alsman.
0: Yeah.
26: As we call her, scorched earth Alsman.
9: Who's evidently filthy with disease. Is that what you said?
26: No.
0: A little bit, probably. We're just taking precautions. Donnie and I have to quarantine this week.
16: Oh, okay. Hey,
0: we're both working from home.
26: And we have to clarify that when you say Donnie, it's not Donnie Baker.
0: Could you imagine living with Donnie Baker?
26: Well, you'd want to quarantine for
13: ever
26: more than a week.
13: Yeah,
26: I don't know what the half life of crabs are.
9: I bet it would be fun. It would be fun. Yeah, stealing stuff, cutting corners,
16: shooting off fireworks.
9: Yeah.
26: Oh, Donnie, you'd have a blast. You could take a sheet, try to make a parachute, jump off the roof of the garage, stuff like that.
16: Well, that never worked the way you wanted it to, did it?
13: Did you try that?
16: Yep.
13: The parachute?
26: Oh, absolutely.
9: I thought you broke your leg, right? Didn't you break your leg?
26: No. We didn't think you'd get a big sheet and jump off the roof of the garage.
13: Are you serious?
1: I think every kid tries that. It doesn't work.
13: I never tried that.
16: Yeah, kids, don't try it. We tried it.
9: Willie, a word to the wise. It doesn't work.
16: Trust us. It doesn't work.
1: Also, don't do any experiments on the treadmill. It doesn't work either. It just leads to a lot of dangerous things happening.
17: Stay off trampoline.
16: Leave that to okay go.
1: Yeah, you don't have to do that.
26: Very good. Now, Christy Lee is once again at her post. What's happening there?
13: A rare football fish washed ashore in Southern California.
9: 329!
26: Have you seen a picture of this thing?
13: Terror-stricken.
9: Yeah.
13: It's horrific
9: looking.
13: It's
9: oddly shaped, that's for sure.
16: Omaha Beach!
13: According to USA...
16: Nothing.
26: Why'd you mention Omaha Beach?
9: Oh, forgot. Well, Peyton was yelling Omaha,
16: right.
9: And then Omaha
16: is a fish,
9: Beach.
16: So it would be.
26: So you're bringing up a horrific.
16: It was the
26: episode.
16: Look, I understand
9: the great American ramifications.
26: They lost their lives. Oh,
16: I was,
26: well, clearly they're.
13: According to you,
26: judging by the laughs it received.
9: Listen to Godwin having a great time.
1: Oh, yeah. Godwin's got the game.
16: He loves what I bought.
17: Josh takes shots, man. He is Michael Jordan.
1: The kid takes some risks.
26: You think the Germans bombed London?
9: Okay. Can't make it if you don't shoot it.
16: Right?
13: Yeah. According to USA Today, beachgoer Ben Esliff spotted the fish on the shores of Crystal Cove State Park.
9: Hi, I'm a beachgoer.
13: Park officials said the Pacific football fish is one of over 200 species of anglerfish across the world.
26: Okay, now real quick, Willie, you look at this thing, and it looks like, ever been to Cooperstown and seen Babe Ruth's old mitt?
1: Mm-hmm. Yeah,
9: the teeth are creepy. No, we just said football. Don't bring
13: baseball into it.
26: Okay, it looks like a deflated football.
9: How about those teeth, huh?
26: With spikes on it, and then this huge underbite.
16: They're prehistoric.
26: With dozens of teeth.
13: Park officials explained the creature's teeth, like pointed shards of glass, are transparent, and their large mouth is capable of sucking up and swallowing prey the size of their own body.
16: Right, and like all anglerfish, they have that thing that goes over the antenna that goes in front of their face that lights up to attract fish, and then they're right in front of the fish's mouth.
26: It's really cool.
16: Nope.
1: Which, that's in the same place that a unicorn would have its horn, which makes it seem more mystical and magical and weird for me.
16: Oh, these things are aliens.
1: Right?
13: While females can reach lengths of 24 inches, males only grow to be about an inch long, and their sole purpose is to find a female and help her reproduce.
1: That's right.
13: Wow.
16: By doing it with her, guys.
13: Males latch onto the female.
26: So
13: with
26: the male's only an inch long.
13: Yes, right. And that's she's
1: huge.
13: 24.
1: Cute. Man. How big is that? Yeah, it's so big.
26: What do they call that in the world of erotic cinema?
16: Giantess porn.
26: Okay.
16: Yeah.
26: that's really a thing?
16: Yeah. Oh, yeah. Yeah.
26: Mm-hmm. Wow. I was joking. There's a thing for that?
16: Yep. Yep.
9: Amazonian.
26: Do they typically talk with deep voices?
16: No, but the camera is such that's why I'm going to step on you or I'm going to eat you or whatever.
26: Oh, so it's like the Attack of the 50-Foot Woman, that great movie?
16: Yeah.
26: That's a classic.
9: Have you ever seen that movie where she catches him at a bar with another woman? She tears the roof off the bar. Oh. Have you ever seen that movie?
26: Oh, it's the best.
9: It's hilarious.
13: Males latch onto the female with their teeth and become sexual parasites. Eventually.
16: I've been called a sexual parasite before.
9: Oh, yeah.
26: By the sheriff.
13: This is just disgusting. They coalesce with the female until nothing is left of their form but their testes for reproduction.
16: Whoa! They just morph. They just get blobbed in?
1: Yes. These fish are, these are the real feminists.
16: They're You're right.
1: It's all for the ladies. These are the most thorough and generous lovers there have ever been.
26: So wait a second. Does the female fish eat them?
13: No, it sounds like they just kind of coalesce. They just kind of melt into them. Yeah.
16: I suppose.
26: And all that's left are their gonads?
13: Mm-hmm.
26: Wow. Well, these things really, they call them the football fish, but it, and it does look like a collapsed football. It's the same color.
9: That's gotta
26: obviously
9: be a,
26: with Tom Brady got a hold of it.
9: Deflated football.
26: Deflate gate.
16: He's giving himself an applause.
1: The man.
9: That's got to be.
26: The deflate gate.
9: It's got to be one of the worst jobs ever, dentist, for an anglerfish.
13: Because
9: the teeth are transparent.
26: Oh. Be tough to see him.
9: I can't see him. I don't know if you got a cavity or not.
26: This is
16: you're looking through Gary Larson's scrap pile of ideas.
26: Rejected.
16: Yeah.
9: Sounded better in my head.
26: These are truly hideous looking fish.
13: Yes.
16: Yeah.
26: They should have named it like the Weinstein fish.
13: Ooh.
16: Yeah. Just a blob.
9: Maybe they're really smart though. Who cares what they look like?
26: Do you want to
16: swim?
26: You're
16: right.
26: Do you
16: want
26: to swim in the ocean knowing that this thing is out there with all these teeth?
16: These anglerfish are so deep.
13: Yeah.
16: They're not, you're not getting near them.
9: That was a story, too, that they'd come up and they'd actually seen one because they're so deep in the ocean.
26: Okay. But they're called the football fish.
16: Yeah.
26: Except in England, where, of course, they're.
16: Right. They're called the European football fish.
9: Or the rugby.
26: So we call them the soccer fish over here. Is that what they do?
17: That would be the joke, yeah.
1: That was muddy.
16: Boy, he and I tried to find it.
26: It's there somewhere. This is one hit. We have to get a picture of this thing posted on there. That is one ugly fish.
9: What a day I'm having. You're having a bad day? I'm a dentist for an anglerfish.
26: He brought it back.
9: What do you think?
16: I like that version.
9: How about that?
26: Yeah. I'm glad fish don't have mirrors. They're so ugly. Yikes.
9: And if they did, they couldn't see their teeth. Well, come on now.
16: It's transparent.
26: Okay.
16: How do they brush?
9: It's can't tough.
26: See I thought a fish football was a hacky sack at a fish concert.
13: No.
26: Seriously.
9: This
26: voice works for jokes that don't.
1: Boy,
9: this voice will carry the bit. Yeah,
1: put the hack in hacky sack.
26: Yes. Oh dear.
13: They are so gross.
17: Omaha Beach.
26: No. Yes.
9: Omaha Beach.
26: Yesterday we had
17: Sinatra turd song.
26: Yesterday we had an interesting story.
13: Yeah.
26: I don't know if you heard it about a lot of people were turning or calling the cops because they thought they saw strings of UFOs.
9: Yes, I saw this.
26: And it turned out that it's, I guess, a whole system of what is it, low-flying satellites?
13: Yeah, Elon Musk put them up there for satellite internet services. Yeah,
26: it's a SpaceX thing. Yeah, the idea is to be able to have, I guess, satellite service anywhere, which is really cool. But the Associated

0: Wisconsin.
1: Yeah.
2: Yeah. They were visible in the sky the other night. By the way, SpaceX intends to launch another 120 satellites later this month. And that's causing problems with a lot of stargazers are concerned that apparently it'll obscure the skies. I'm not sure. But the cool thing is it'll be, the idea is to be able to have internet and lots of places where you can. But that reminds me of the other problem we had over the weekend was the Chinese rocket that had launched part of their new space station, I think last April, I think it was. But it's been flying around, orbiting, and then it re-entered the atmosphere, and only part of it burned up, and they were concerned that a big chunk of it could land on somebody.
1: Mm-hmm.
2: As it happened, it landed in the ocean. But that is where this comes into play.
3: Scientists are reporting that a 6.5-ton satellite is about to plummet to Earth. Are you prepared? Well, you better be. Your odds of being hit by this thing are over 1 in 3,200.
2: Wow.
3: Think about it. Your odds of winning the Powerball are less than 1 in 195 million. But you buy a ticket for that every week, right?
2: Uh-huh.
3: That's why it makes sense to invest in protecting the safety of yourself, your family, and your property from satellite debris.
2: Mm.
3: How? I'll tell you how. By purchasing the Danny Jackson anti-satellite shotgun. That's right. You have the constitutional right to bear arms in order to defend yourself from invading foreign forces.
4: That's right.
3: And that includes foreign objects falling out of the sky. Don't wait until you're in the emergency room getting a hunk of space junk pulled out of your ass. Right now is the time to act. Get on down to Danny Jackson's anti-satellite gun emporium today. We'll get you set up with a weapon that is guaranteed to take down any parts you see heading your way.
4: Mm-hmm.
3: Worried about a 3-day waiting period? Well, don't be. Our attorneys found a little-known loophole in the law involving filing off serial numbers. No ID, no delay, and no pesky satellites bonking on your noggin. So, get on down here today. We've got everything you need to defend against satellites. We've got weapons, ammunition, beer, liquor, fireworks. It's all right here at Danny Jackson's Anti-Satellite Gun Emporium.
5: 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But you probably know a guy who knows a guy who can tell you where to find him.
2: Yeah.
5: No credit cards or personal checks. Danny Jackson only accepts cash, food stamps, and boxes of cold medicine.
3: Get on down here before I have to move this RV to a different town.
4: All right.
3: If you're a cop, don't even think about coming here dressed in plain clothes and pretending you ain't. This is America. That's against the law.
5: Danny Jackson is not an attorney and cannot offer legal advice. Furthermore, no one besides Danny Jackson is liable for any injuries, litigation, or death stemming from shopping at his gun emporium. Not this radio station, not Danny's parents, not me, or even the guy putting in these sound effects. This is just between you and Danny Jackson.
4: Okay.
3: All right, now turn off the radio and get down here, you dumbasses. Oh, hey, yo hablo español, amigo.
2: Thank you, Danny. Shoot down those satellites before they hit you in the butt.
0: Where? They go straight for the butt.
2: In the butt.
0: Where is it, Tom?
2: It's in the butt.
6: Satellite in your butt.
7: Central heating.
0: What would you say?
1: Jeff Bezos is having a so-called super yacht built. It's so big it will come with its own yacht.
0: No kidding.
1: Yes. What? Bloomberg reports that project
2: Y721
1: will measure 417 feet long, include 3 masts, feature several decks, and cost upwards of $500 million.
0: Wow.
1: A support yacht will allow for a helipad, which the superyacht cannot have due to its enormous sails. Bezos' boat is set to move to a new shipyard for completion next month.
0: Yeah, that's awesome.
2: So he's got a yacht for his yacht.
1: Yeah.
2: And the yacht has a heliport on it.
1: Yeah.
8: Why not just buy a cruise line or something?
9: Yeah.
2: He could probably get a pretty good deal.
1: I was going to say, probably a lot of cruise.
2: Because I know some of those ships are getting taken apart right now.
1: Yeah.
2: So this is like hiring a cook that has his own cook.
1: Mm-hmm.
2: If you think about it. It's with like those Russian dolls.
10: How big are those sails?
1: Nesting dolls.
10: Where do they make those sails? How is there any place that can make something that big?
0: Bum, bum, bum, bum, bum, bum.
2: You got
0: sail!
2: Me. I don't know. Doesn't this sound like he's very quickly transitioning from a businessman to a supervillain?
1: Yeah.
2: He's got
9: kinda.
2: His...
8: Well, Mr.

0: Griswold, welcome to my yacht.
1: Yeah.
2: We call it the world headquarters for Spectre.
3: Now, Jeff, is this your yacht or your yacht's yacht?
0: This is my yacht. You see my yacht's yacht to the left.
3: Oh, my gosh, that's a lovely yacht.
0: That's
3: yacht.
0: A lovely yacht.
4: It's a nice yacht.
0: Yacht
4: you have there. It's a nice yacht.
0: Yes. And, of course, you know, no one has bigger sails than Amazon.
2: If my accountant told me if I put the logo on the sales, I don't have to pay taxes.
0: Yes.
2: Like right now.
0: Even I have to pay taxes.
2: No, Christy Lee, I enjoy yacht rock. I bet you do too. Have you ever heard super yacht rock?
5: No.
0: Answer the man.
5: I have not heard.
2: Who's your favorite soft rock artist?
5: Oh, boy. Probably Air Supply.
2: I happen to have them in Cabin 7. Would you like them to come play for you right now?
4: I'll rush you.
2: Christopher Cross can't play for the moment. He's having a BM.
4: He's sailing.
0: He'll be a while.
6: He really put it away
0: at the buffet earlier.
7: Yes. I've never seen a man eat so many crepes.
2: I'm trying to find a picture of this thing, and it keeps shutting down. Okay, so it's a gigantic sailboat.
3: Yacht.
5: Sail yacht. I don't think you can call it a boat.
2: Well, no, but it has sails.
6: Well, don't you want to sink your teeth in that, baby? You being the consummate sailor.
2: Oh,
6: sailor?
2: I'd love to see this
6: You're
2: thing.
6: So
2: oh, here it is.
6: Gar.
2: Okay. Oh, my God. It is gorgeous.
3: I bet. Man.
2: Very, very cool. So,
3: it's a boat. I hear once a year he's going to hold a contest where one of his Amazon employees will get to look at a picture of the yacht. Isn't that cool? Isn't that generous of him?
6: That is so nice.
8: He's on the back in massive letters. Thank you to all of the Prime employees. Yeah, that's a good gesture.
2: That's nice.
0: They're not mortar. They're people.
2: But I can tell you one thing. Even a, what'd you say, a $500 million yacht still doesn't cure baldness.
5: Nope.
3: No.
5: It
3: but
5: does not.
2: If you think, and if you think there's a cure for baldness, you're wrong.
0: Perhaps you'd like to walk the plank, Mr. Griswold.
2: I don't expect you to walk, Mr. Bond. I expect you to die.
4: A toupee solves baldness.
3: This is very silly.
2: If you want to have some extra money.
9: Thanks for listening. Want to try watching? Want more?
10: I wouldn't give it a B. I wouldn't even give it a C because it's effing A.
9: Be sure to like and subscribe to our YouTube channel. Ladies and gentlemen, Bob and Tom.
11: Chad Daniels.
5: Yeah.
11: You heard of him?
5: Yeah, I think so.
11: About a million times.
5: Yeah, the Chester Cheeto guy.
2: Yes.
11: Yeah.
2: The tattoo.
11: I see that tattoo every morning when I open my eyes.
5: You're so lucky.
6: Yeah.
2: Do you have
6: that
2: any?
6: Ain't love, I'll kiss your ass.
2: Do you have any tattoos, Kelsey?
11: I don't. Chad and I are like polar opposite ends of the tattoo spectrum. He got one the second he turned 18. I don't have a good tattoo vibe. I'm like very Lisa Simpson-ish, you know?
9: Bob and Tom in the morning and highlights all day long.
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16: We're talking about those encounters that you have and
2: what things are spoken. We've heard, for example, this morning, Jake, you want to review a couple of
1: Choke me, you dirty bastard. I'm going to be going like a freight train. The other one woman screeched like an owl.
2: Let's go to line one.
16: Okay. Morning, Bob and Tom show.
17: Hello.
16: Hi, who's this?
17: This is Jenny.
16: Hi, Jenny.
17: Hi.
16: Hi.
2: What have you heard or said, Jenny?
17: What have I heard? I've heard, that's what I'm talking about.
6: Wait. Could you do that again, Jenny? That made my morning.
17: That's what I'm talking about.
16: That's what I'm talking about.
1: I need that isolated for my sports intro.
6: Oh, that's fantastic. That is so funny.
2: Do it again.
17: That's what I'm talking about.
1: Yeah. That's what I'm talking about.
6: Let's say, Jenny.
17: Hello?
6: Yeah, we have Dr. David Wolf, American astronaut.
18: Hello, Dr. Wolf.
6: He's about to join you guys up in space.
18: Oh, we're looking forward to him getting here.
19: Здравствуйте.
18: Oh, you're telling me.
6: Hang on a second. What does Здравствуйте mean, David?
19: That's hello.
6: Oh, okay. That just means hello, you moron.
18: Yeah, listen. Hold on. Yeah, boy. Yeah.
16: What was that?
18: Russian wolfhound. He's very hungry.
6: Russian wolfhounds get really big, don't they?
18: Who knew? Seen him. He was cute little puppy when we bring him up.
16: Wow.
6: What is the name of your doggy?
18: Our dog?
16: Yes.
18: Well, now we call him Foamy.
6: Foamy. Foamy the Russian wolfhound.
2: With us in the studio, comedian John Garrett. You have a straight job? I mean, like a normal day-to-day thing?
20: Yeah, I actually do. I'm actually a CPA, believe it or not.
2: Oh,
20: yeah,
2: and that spells party.
20: Yeah, it does. Most people think CPAs are hysterical. Yeah. No, of course not. We're dorks, big dorks. But and honestly, on behalf of all accountants out there, I'd like to say that we don't all do taxes. Some of us prefer to embezzle. It's much more lucrative. I read recently Willie Nelson wrote a song called Whatever Happened to Peace on Earth, mm-hmm. as his little protest to the war in Iraq. Mm-hmm. And my immediate thought was, why does he care? It's not like it's his tax dollar being put to use. I mean, I think the U.S. government should write a song called Whatever Happened to Willie's 1040. That was a tax joke for the accountants. Woo!
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2: Comedian Dave Dugan. Right, comedian David, mm-hmm. David Dugan. Dave Dugan joins us in the studio.
16: Dugan. David Dugan.
1: My formal name.
6: You sound like a grand wizard.
1: David Dugan, grand wizard.
2: Stop. You have a couple young children. A
1: couple young kids. Raising kids at that age is sort of like being hazed into a fraternity.
16: Yeah.
1: It was like a two-minute time period the other day when I changed a dirty diaper, grounded up fruit chews out of the carpet while chocolate milk was being spilled down my back. Geez, if I could de-pants myself, I'd be a Fidel right now. Well, it was worth the wait.
6: For one level.
1: Yeah, darn right.
16: Thanks for coming in.
1: Are we out of time? We're out of time now, Dave.
6: You get two or three marshmallows crammed in your butt, you'd be a Fiji.
16: Yeah, that's right.
1: They're all Fijis.
2: Yeah, they did the thing with the big ice block and the marshmallows. Dave Dugan is our guest. What were you saying there, Dave?
1: I've regained my sight after a couple days ago. I did the, I don't know if you guys did it, but I tried to look at Venus. Did you already talk about
16: No. Well, we knew it happened. You were warned.
22: Stare at the sun without eye protection.
1: I read the directions specifically in the paper the day before and what time it was going to, you know, be, and it showed a dot in front of the sun, what I would see.
22: Right.
1: There were no instructions about the usual, you know, make a cardboard box and put some damn hole in it or something. And so don't they usually always say that? If
22: when
1: to
22: you're
1: do
22: looking
1: that?
22: At an eclipse, sure.
1: Yeah. Sure.
16: So this time you thought you were in the clear.
1: Uh-huh. So I thought I was in the clear.
16: Uh-huh.
1: Ruined my day.
16: Got
1: busy and thought I was being punked. Somebody make this up, like, look at Venus. Yeah, I look up there. And
9: Bob and Tom.
7: geniuses in France.
2: This is the Bob and Tom Show.
16: Hello.
2: We are worldwide on American Forces Radio, coast to coast on great radio stations just like this one. And I look around the room and I can't help but notice that four of the five people in this room are wearing beautiful NFL jerseys. With
8: beautiful.
2: The blue, yeah. The blue deep the blue of the Colts and a number one. The only blue. Guy not wearing one is the guy who actually wears it on the field. Pat McAfee has joined us in the studio. Hey, Pat, it's great seeing you.
8: You guys look great.
16: Thanks very much.
8: Chick, you look fabulous.
19: Thank you, Pat.
8: I'm going to be honest. Thank that you. Colts blue on your, with your baby blue eyes you got.
19: I know.
8: Uh-huh.
19: They're brown, and but thanks. Beard. And you
8: but
19: know,
8: the jersey makes it look blue. You
19: know, it's a little creepy. I've never had another team's jersey on. But in this
16: that is
19: case,
16: unusual.
19: In
16: uh-huh.
19: this case, I will certainly be glad to make an exception for
2: Chick
19: Mr.
2: is
19: McAfee.
2: A Redskins fan. Pat yep. is a kicker in the NFL. You are a punter.
8: Yeah.
2: And a very fine kicker and occasional tackler.
8: Occasional. Except for when I miss a guy. But yeah, when I don't miss a guy,
16: mm-hmm.
8: a tackler.
2: Yeah.
16: Yeah. I have effort there. Well, at least you give it an effort. There's a lot of kickers in
22: that
16: the NFL
22: try.
16: Who kind of they run towards the guy with the ball.
8: Yeah.
16: But you know that they're not going to hit him.
8: Yeah.
16: You know, they're just not going to even get close to him.
8: Yeah, I go for it.
16: I know you do.
2: You get your mindset and you go, right?
8: Well, I just get so mad that the guy got returned, and I like respect in the shower, you mm-hmm. know, in the locker room.
16: Sure.
8: I like
16: yeah,
8: in
16: yeah.
8: the clubhouse, as they say.
2: Do you get
8: there.
2: Respect in the shower?
16: If you
8: no.
16: make the tackle.
8: No, no respect in the shower. Locker room. Locker room. Okay. Big respect. Clothes on.
2: Because you said shower.
8: Shower, no respect.
2: You said shower. Because there's a rumor about your hang time.
8: Yeah.
22: Oh, my gosh.
2: He brought up the shower. Did I say shower?
8: When no, you brought up my hang time, though. Around. Hold on. Let's talk about that.
2: Okay.
8: No, I'm joking.
2: I have all of my questions will be stupid.
8: Mm-hmm. Yeah,
2: now, in the most recent game, you had a really nice kick, but it was...
16: returned?
2: No, it was canceled back. Because of...
16: canceled
2: a penalty.
16: I don't think they call it canceled.
2: You know what I'm saying.
16: I know. You're saying.
2: You know, remember the one I'm talking about, Pat?
8: Oh, yeah, I do remember.
2: And then you had another kick right after that.
8: Yeah, that got returned to the house.
16: Yeah.
8: Yeah. Yeah.
2: Now, here's my stupid question.
8: Yeah.
2: Do you need, let's put this in the realm of sexuality.
22: Oh,
2: would
22: boy.
2: It have been a better kick if you'd had sort of like more time to reload? Or is it, when, in other words, once you've done one, does it take a few minutes to get that leg back or?
8: No, she's
19: well, you know
8: she's
19: what happens.
8: There.
19: She, the return team has just gone down and tried to cover.
16: They're the ones who are a little tired.
19: They're the ones
16: yeah.
19: who are a little gassed.
8: Coverage
19: disease,
8: team.
19: So,
8: but we didn't even get a chance to coverage that one, so I can't even say that. Yeah. I just hit a crappy punt after it. Mm-hmm. It's I hit one that was a rocket, and then my next one was kind of a dud firecracker.
16: Right.
8: And that's just kind of the way it goes. I didn't – it was a perfect storm because we jumped off sides – launched one,
16: mm-hmm.
8: had to redo it, hit a kind of a crappy one. They got some good blocks. House call.
16: Yep.
8: Embarrassed. Edelman embarrassed me. I mean, he juked. I ended up on their sidelines on all fours.
16: How tall
8: never
16: is he? 4'11"?
8: A good situation.
16: See, he's a tiny little guy. Isn't he?
8: He wasn't. I don't think he's that short.
22: 4'11". You
2: know, we mentioned.
16: He looks tiny. He looks tiny.
19: There should be a height requirement.
16: There really should be.
8: Yeah. No, because Danny Woodhead's a great player, too.
16: Oh,
8: and
16: he's tiny.
22: Tiny.
16: Yeah.
2: Have
16: yeah.
2: you seen this photograph?
16: Yeah, which one?
2: One of our listeners.
8: Yes,
19: why
8: I
19: would
8: saw
19: you do that.
8: That.
19: Why would you?
8: You know how many missed tackles I have in the NFL? Probably one, and that was
2: this is it. Yeah. So some guy sends us the picture this morning.
8: What a guy!
2: Now Pat is a great member of the Twitter community.
8: I try,
2: and you'll find him at Pat McAfee Show. And we certainly recommend that you check that out.
8: My, look how vulnerable I look in that.
22: Yeah, mm-hmm. I saw that live.
2: Now, on a really cool note, if you're watching on the VIP camera, you'll notice that Pat does not have much hair on top of his head. That's because you kind of led the charge on a team thing with the Colts. Do you want to explain what you did?
8: Yeah, Chuck Pagano, our coach, obviously battling leukemia, went through chemo, lost his hair. So we, as a team, decided to shave our heads. David Thornton, who's an ex-player, brought in two barbers. And I got Phil with the grill to cut my hair.
16: Mm-hmm.
8: And me and Corey Redding kind of sat down there, and Joe LaFedge and everybody else just kind of followed suit. Now, I told you, I got a big, big sniffer here. So the bald head really draws a lot of attention to my beak, which I think we all agree on. So it's not my best look, but it's for a good thing. And it's,
2: oh,
8: it's
2: great.
8: What it's all
22: you
8: about.
22: Have a big nose.
8: Do I?
2: I think you look very good.
8: One of the nicest things you've ever said to me.
19: Are you kidding me? Look at the size of that thing.
8: Thank you.
22: He doesn't have that big a nose.
2: I had never noticed the nose.
16: No, you don't.
19: There's just the six of us here. Come on. What are you talking about?
8: Toucan Pat over here, brother.
22: No.
8: It's big, Christy.
16: No, it's not. That's tiny compared to the noses in this room.
8: Chick, you got a rather small nose.
16: He has a tiny nose.
19: I have incredible features, but none of them go together. So
16: that is amazing. Great nose. How does that work? Huh?
19: Great eyes.
8: Like a Michael Jackson.
19: Good ears. Great chin, but none of them go together. So I don't know what happened to
16: my face.
19: I
16: saw the Michael Jackson commercial last night, or the Michael Jordan commercial last night.
22: Oh, I was going to say, I'm...
16: Hilarious.
8: Good commercial.
2: You mean the guy with the
16: guy who's not Michael Jordan?
22: Oh, yeah, the guy who's not
16: hilarious.
22: Was that not
16: absolutely
22: the funniest
16: hilarious
22: thing ever?
16: Oh, yes. So, Pat, where'd you grow up? What team did you root for as a kid?
8: Well, I'm from Pittsburgh originally, a town called Plumboro, right, which is outside of Pittsburgh.
16: Mm-hmm.
8: And if...
16: Were you a kicker on the football team there?
8: No.
16: No?
8: Well, my junior year of high school. I didn't, not my whole life, though. I played soccer.
22: Yeah.
16: Of course.
8: Mm-hmm. Played soccer.
2: Got the leg.
8: Yeah, the leg. Mm-hmm. And then started playing football, but everybody in Pittsburgh, like if the Steelers don't win, everybody's miserable. So mm-hmm. my dad was a big time Yinzer. He used to throw stuff at the TV, you know?
22: Mm-hmm.
8: So it was...
2: Yinzer?
8: Yeah, Yinzer is like a Pittsburgh person. They have a strong accent, you know.
19: Yee.
8: Yinz guys better start winning the game here.
2: So he's just a Yinzer.
16: Yeah, Yinzer.
8: Yinzer.
19: Yinz guys.
2: It's like a Youper in the Upper Peninsula of Michigan. You got a different accent.
8: When I was growing up, Cordell Stewart was the quarterback.
16: Right.
8: And
19: that guy.
8: Yeah, this Cordell Stewart guy, they call him Slash. He needs to be slashed from the roster. Right? I mean, we're talking, like, that's what my dad was like, literally, every single game. And then if they won, right, he just act like he didn't say everything he just said before the quarter.
16: Of course, yeah.
8: Oh, man, that Slash guy just won
19: he's
8: that
19: something
8: game. You see that Slash?
19: That guy's something, I tell you.
8: He's the most athletic quarterback in the league.
19: Hall of Fame.
8: Tell you that right now. Wow.
22: What did you think of their uniforms?
2: Did you see
22: them
2: over the weekend?
8: That's the second time
2: the Bumblebee.
8: Won.
22: The second
19: I don't know
22: time.
19: What the deal is. Yeah.
8: I don't mind them.
19: You don't mind them, really?
8: I don't mind them.
19: Because somebody sent me a picture. The Three Stooges wore that exact uniform in one of their movies.
22: Is
19: where
22: it
19: they
22: a
19: were
22: throwback
19: on the
22: uniform, or is it new?
19: It's supposed to be 1934 Steelers uniforms
22: 34.
19: Is what I saw.
8: Okay. Yeah, Tom?
2: No, let me ask you this. Oh, I saw them. They look ridiculous. But my question is
8: in
2: this.
8: In 1934?
16: No.
2: Have you ever been
22: you
2: in a game?
22: In 1934.
2: Oh, no, no, no.
8: Zing!
2: Very funny.
8: Zing!
19: Get him! Get him, Pat!
2: My question would be,
8: during
2: a game, is it have the uniforms, I know that obviously you have the whites and the blues on your team. Has there ever been a situation where there's like snow or whatever and it's really hard to tell who's on which team?
8: No. We played Buffalo my rookie year and there was like 2 feet of snow. And
16: big snow thing.
8: We're in all white.
16: Mm-hmm.
8: And it wasn't, I mean, those stripes right there really...
19: Yeah.
16: Yeah, you guys were the all white but with the blue hands, right?
8: Yeah, that's it. That's it. And it was it wasn't tough though, but these new pants are see-through.
16: Are they?
8: So if we would play in a
16: like a rainstorm,
8: Christy Perkins up or perks up over there. Yeah, it would be
16: really
8: some show.
16: Like a wet
2: now,
16: t-shirt.
2: Do you wear a jock strap? Do you wear a cup?
8: Yeah, you remember our shower conversation from a bit ago. Mm-hmm. I try to cover up as much as possible. I even wear a towel. You know, anything.
2: You got a cup. But you do have a cup because a lot of NFL guys don't wear. No cup.
8: No cup.
2: Now, when you were in high school, you were saying you played soccer, but then you segued into kicking. Were you also the field goal kicker?
8: Yeah, I did both. I didn't even punt, really. I just kicked. I didn't start kicking or punting until college, like halfway through sophomore year of college.
2: Mm-hmm. Now, are you the backup field goal kicker?
8: Oh, yeah, buddy. Oh, yeah.
2: So do you practice that at all?
8: Yeah, once a week. They'll give me some reps.
16: What's your longest field goal at practice?
8: Last week, I hit a 60-yarder.
16: Is that right?
8: Yeah.
16: Wow.
22: We could have used you.
8: Oh, Vinny's still got
16: Vinny's
8: it.
16: Got it.
22: He was almost there, wasn't he?
8: Yeah,
16: he just hair to the left.
8: Pull
22: hair
8: little
22: to the
8: left.
22: Left.
8: Mm. Pull a little left.
2: Now, what's the communication like between the two of you guys?
8: It's like a caddy and a golfer.
16: Is that right?
8: Yeah, it's exactly like
2: you gotta
8: that.
2: Be really? Real,
16: you got to get down on the knee. Do you toss the grass in the air? Let them know which way the wind's blowing?
8: Well, that's all determined in warm-ups.
16: I see.
8: I'll come out. We'll have a nice conversation.
16: Mm-hmm.
8: Probably not really a gentleman like me, but I go, you ready for this, old man? And he says, oh, yeah. I said, mm-hmm. I think it's going to go a little right to left here. What do you think? He's like, yeah, I think so. I said, let me put a little air under it. Let's see how it works. He's like, all right, sounds good.
16: Mm-hmm.
8: And I said, I think you aim at that drunk guy right there in the red shirt. he says, I think so, too. I'm like, all right, let's do this. And then once he gets set, I say, you ready? He's like, yup. And that's it. It's like a full conversation out there, like real relaxed, though, nothing real intense.
2: You guys, it's one of the most intense jobs, though, in the world. Because, for example, just let's say your other job, holding the ball.
8: Yeah, that's
2: you got to hold for the kicker.
8: Yeah,
2: all you can do to make the paper is make a mistake. Basically.
8: Oh yeah, absolutely,
16: that's true.
8: But I don't want to compare it to anything that's like a real serious job. Obviously, we're playing a game, but
1: it's but yeah, but
8: I mean, it's
1: you don't want to be the guy next day. Well, they would have won if McAfee hadn't dropped that hike.
8: Yeah, that happens.
1: Now, you had a nice save the other day.
19: Snap. I
0: appreciate a hike. That. He said
1: hike.
19: Snap.
0: It's a snap.
1: Oh, I'm sorry. I'm just a big baby girl.
8: Hike is such a little bit. What was that? What was that Greek guy you guys had on?
19: Kostaki.
0: Kostaki Economopoulos.
8: Yeah, Stafalophagus was making so many 1970 references. Yeah. Hike
0: well,
8: is another
0: do,
8: one.
0: We can only do it so Tom understands the joke.
19: You know, like when you're in France, you talk French.
0: Yeah. That's right. But you just say it louder.
1: So you had a nice save on the snap.
8: Yeah. Yeah, we...
22: You don't have to be a dick about it now.
19: That's the name of
22: snap.
19: You could call it a Larry a if you'd like. Yeah.
1: So then is it called snapping?
19: Snapping the ball.
0: Yeah. Snapping the ball. Snapping.
8: His title is a long...
1: Long snapper.
19: not a long hiker.
1: Yeah.
8: Hiker, long hiker would be long. Like up mountains and
19: stuff. Yeah,
8: would
19: call him a long hiker.
1: I knew a woman who was a long snapper.
8: Hey,
1: seriously.
0: Well, you know, that's your fault.
8: Old wizard sleeve. Old wizard sleeve.
1: Old wizard sleeve.
19: Wizard sleeve.
0: Ah, yes.
19: It looks like a wizard.
1: Do you ever, if you, if,
8: don't
1: if,
8: worry about it, Christine.
1: If it's a bad snap and you kind of fumble it, what's the plan?
8: There's always a
22: lay on
8: a plan. Yeah, mm-hmm. There's always a plan.
0: The key is not to let the other team have
22: get the ball.
8: It involves a lot of me going, ah! Ah!
1: Have you ever in college even?
8: Stop, stop. Don't even say it. Don't even say what I think you're going to say.
1: Had a fake play where...
8: Oh, I thought you were going to say drop the snap.
1: No.
8: That's miserable.
1: No, I wasn't going to... Have you done that?
8: I bobbled one.
1: Okay.
8: I bobbled one.
1: Did you get it down?
8: Yeah, I got it down. We still missed it, though.
1: Oh, sorry.
8: I took blame after the game.
1: No, what I was going to say was, did you ever have a play where it was a fake, where they snapped it to you, and then you had some kind of, you know.
0: You stand not up, a, do the.
1: Throw the ball.
8: On a punt, we had a running one in college. Here we haven't, though. And let me tell you why.
0: All right. Have they seen you run? Is that it?
8: I run like a gazelle over here.
0: Oh, yeah, okay.
8: Three-legged gazelle. But
1: after the first shot.
8: Yeah.
1: After the first bullet hit.
0: It runs like a gazelle.
8: Tis a wounded gazelle. Tis a wounded gazelle.
1: There's a gazelle on the field. Oh, boy.
8: Yeah, that's me, you know.
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2: The following is a paid commercial announcement for the Joe Johnson... is this a new Joe Johnson bit?
3: Hello, I'm Joe Johnson, creator of programs like the John Joseph Memory System, the Jeff Jensen Vocabulary Builder Upper, my memory system, and, lots of many other programs. Do you have problems with math? If so, you're not alone. Believe it or not, 3 out of 4 people do. Imagine, 50% of people struggle with basic math. That's almost half. And when it comes to more complex mathematicals, it's estimated that 15/10 of Americans aren't no good at it. Well, with my new math learning system, we'll learn you how to add up numbers more faster. You'll get learned how to do takeaways, how to times things by each other, and we'll even teach you wrong division. Does my math learning system really work? Well, don't just take my word for it. Listen to these other people saying things.
4: I was always bad at math, and as a cashier at a diner, I almost lost my job. Man, if I had a nickel for every time my boss yelled at me, I'd probably have $1.37.
3: Then I heard about the Jeff Jasper Math Learning System. It really works.
4: You spend 1/3 of the time learning basic math, and the second half learning advanced arithmetics. You know, stuff like decibels and fractures. Heck, we even learned how to use pie in calculations.
5: Ooh.
4: Like when a customer orders one piece of pie, and I have 8 pies coming in on a train from Albuquerque, if we sell 3 slices per hour, I know exactly how much change to give.
6: Oh, excuse me, sir.
4: Yes, ma'am.
6: Could you please break this $20 bill for me?
4: Yes, ma'am. Here you go, ma'am. 2 crisp $5 bills.
6: No, sir. That was a 20.
4: Thanks, Jackie Jennings.
6: Wait, no. Hold on.
3: You're welcome. I just love hearing from satisfactory customers. 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
5: Yeah?
7: 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Thanks, Jimmy.
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8: Okay, that's a wrap, Mr. Johnson. Now, that's 2 hours of studio time at $200 an hour.
3: Wonderful, thanks. Here's $40.
8: $40? That's not right.
3: Oh, don't worry about it. Keep the change.
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a good girl. I took her on the tilt-a-whirl. She was so fine. Yeah, she won first prize. Then I saw hunger in the judge's eyes. I said, come on, now don't hesitate. Let us leave before you end up on his plate. No.

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2: Willie Griswold's here.
3: Hey, buddy.
2: There's Jeff Oskey sitting in for Chickster. There's Ace Cosby.
4: Hey.
2: I'm Josh Arnold. And there's Tom. And Tom, we're joined by a very special comedian guest.
4: We have Chris Higgins here. And it's good to see you, Chris. And interestingly enough, for those of you that are watching, it would appear that Chris Higgins has stolen the hair of our guest from earlier this week, Shane Moss.
5: Yeah. Very similar.
4: Same length, same color. Actually, your beard is very similar as well.
6: Yeah, we've got a vibe, Shane and I, for sure.
4: You guys could both be mountain men.
6: I've been told that before. Yeah, yeah. I look like if Thor came down to Earth and found a bong before he found his hammer.
4: That is a good look. Yeah. It was good to see you. Thanks for coming in. We're going to find out what's going on in your life shortly. We have a couple things we have to get to first. We have to finish off our hunk on fortune cookie sayings. Now, I don't know if you know about this, Chris, but do you do the thing when you get a fortune cookie? You say in bed afterward?
6: Oh, yeah.
4: Yeah. And then, Josh, you say what?
2: In the butt.
4: In the butt.
2: I wanted to change it up a little bit, make it filthier.
4: I see. Now, Josh, let me read this one, see if this works.
2: All right.
4: This is a genuine fortune cookie. You will receive money from an unexpected source.
7: In the butt.
5: Oh.
2: Wow. That's what I think, yeah. In fact, when people owe me money and they want to, hey, I've got money that you lent me this a year ago. I go, you have to put it up in my butt.
4: Yeah.
2: And you didn't charge the interest.
4: Yes, yes. And you hope it's a roll of quarters.
3: Small bills.
4: Okay.
3: I use one of those tubes they have at the bank drive-thru.
2: That's why I don't make you do it.
4: Dunk. Now try you, Christy. You say in bed.
5: Yes.
4: Okay. Here's the next one on the list here.
5: Okay.
4: You will be happy with your spouse.
5: In bed.
4: See?
5: That works.
4: That's kind of sweet.
5: Mm-hmm.
4: Here we go. One more, Christy. The only way to have a friend is to be one.
5: In bed.
2: Mm.
5: Uh-oh.
4: Well, let's switch things up a little bit.
6: That one doesn't work for in the butt quite as well. That's right. More than friendship.
2: Christy, we're going to give you more, but this time say between my boobs.
3: Between my boobs.
4: Well, the next one is happy news is on the way.
5: Between my boobs.
4: Wow.
3: I like it.
4: Maybe we'll just skip sports then and get right to the news.
3: Cowboys won. Let's call it.
4: And now it's time to go between Christy's boobs, apparently.
5: Well, wait a minute. Do you have something, Jeff?
2: Oh, I have a...
8: Stupid world record.
2: Oh, my goodness.
9: A Penn State student has created the world's tallest hat.
2: Is that right?
9: Yeah. Guinness World Records report that Mr. Joshua Kaiser has achieved the title after crafting a hat measuring 17 feet and 9.5 inches tall. After multiple failed attempts and several prototypes, Mr. Kaiser landed on using aluminum gutters covered in fabric to create the world record-breaking hat. His final design weighed 26.4 pounds. He had to walk 32 feet with the hat on his head to successfully break the record.
5: Okay.
4: So
5: it looks like he's got a bunch of solo cups on his head.
6: What do his parents say? How's he doing in college? My son's studying to be a doctor.
2: Yeah. Okay, so he opted to go with a Santa hat.
5: Yeah.
2: He really did.
4: Yeah, it's red in color and it goes straight up. How many feet is it?
9: 17 feet, 9.5 inches tall.
4: Okay. I see. It weighs 26 pounds. And he had to walk quite a ways with it.
9: 32 feet.
2: Yeah.
6: What's his major?
5: Engineering, apparently. Yeah.
2: You guys think this is a fun story, but last night I had to sit behind him at the opera.
4: He sold one of his hats to the Pope.
3: Please, I'm trying to watch Nixon in China.
10: You wouldn't mind removing it.
4: That Lincoln would like one of these bad boys. I have a theory, by the way, about that Pope hat thing.
5: What?
4: And I think
5: the
4: I'm
5: mitre?
4: Right about this. Yeah.
2: Pope with a hat.
4: Because, I mean, it's completely ridiculous.
5: Yeah.
2: Well,
4: no, it's ridiculous.
5: There has to be a reason for it.
4: I mean, it doesn't protect you from the rain. It would fill up with rain, right?
2: The miter?
4: Yeah.
2: I don't know.
5: Why would it fill up with rain?
4: Because you got the two flanges, and then in the middle it's hollow.
3: It's not open like the guy at Benihana's hat.
4: Here's my theory.
2: The Pope's flipping Eucharist up into his hat.
3: I catch the egg.
4: I need to talk to a religious scholar about this. I have two theories about headwear and religion.
2: All right.
4: You know, they got the skull cap, which in the Judeo-Christian tradition is on both sides of the aisle, if you will.
2: Yeah.
4: You got your yarmulke, you got your skull cap. And I think that's because these guys were all going bald.
2: Mm.
4: And as they were aging, they didn't want to, you know, they didn't want the young studs with hair like Willie's coming up or hair like Chris's and going, hey, wait a minute, God likes them better because they got all that hair.
2: Yeah.
4: So they got the skull cap. And then the Pope thing, I think it's because these guys were all short.
3: Call it a yarmulke. You should call it a yarmulke, I think.
4: They're not all yarmulkes.
2: Right, yeah, they're not all yarmulkes.
4: The Christian ones are with skull caps.
6: Yeah, Pope Francis wears one.
4: Mm-hmm. Yeah.
2: But we just learned that Tom considers his baldness a punishment from God. God likes them better.
4: Yes.
2: You said God likes them better, and therefore...
4: I was just trying to think like someone would think hundreds of years ago.
3: Yeah. Josh, have you seen Jesus? Great out of hair.
2: Doesn't it have something to do with covering the top of their head so that... I know there's a religiosity.
5: I'm trying to remember. Well, I had to wear, you know, a chapel veil when I was a little kid going to...
4: But don't almost all of them have headgear?
3: They have a head covering. Yes,
4: except maybe Buddhists, and they shave their heads. That's even weirder. But... My point is, I think all these popes were little tiny Italian guys, and they wanted to be, hey, if you go to a crowd of, you got 85 cardinals in a room, how do you know which is the head honcho? Well, he's the guy with the huge hat.
2: Well, that might have something to do with it. Yeah.
4: Mm-hmm. I don't know.
5: The mark of his office and a symbol of authority, according to this. That's
2: the guy with the bigger hat.
5: Yeah.
4: And am I correct in saying, I think I am, at one point, didn't somebody present the Pope with a Harley-Davidson motorcycle?
2: Yeah.
5: Mm-hmm.
2: Yeah, that's pretty. That's pretty.
4: I hope somebody in the helmet business made like a fiberglass miter motorcycle helmet for the Pope.
2: I like the system. I think if you have a problem, your waiter shows up at your table with kind of a short hat.
5: Yeah.
2: Almost like a Pittsburgh Pirates hat.
5: Sure.
2: And then from the 90s or whatever.
5: Yeah.
2: And then if you have a complaint, well, you got to talk to the manager, and he comes out with a taller hat. Yeah.
4: See?
2: Yeah.
4: It makes sense.
6: You got the chef with the largest hat.
2: Yeah.
5: He has a really tall hat.
4: That's a whole thing, too.
2: That is a thing.
4: Yeah. And then the other thing, nurses, and is this still a thing? Where the nurses, there were different schools, had different types of headgear.
5: That's not still a thing.
4: Yeah, that's gone, right?
5: Yeah, they don't even wear
4: it. It's all scrubs now.
6: So maybe this guy who built the big hat was like, if I build the tallest hat, I'll become the most powerful being.
2: Right.
3: Mm-hmm. I'm in charge now.
2: I'm voting for him.
5: Yeah.
6: This chiropractor is voting for him.
2: He just bought him a new lake house.
5: Here's the reason. It's a helmet of salvation. The two folded peaks symbolize the Old and New Testaments.
2: Ah.
5: The two the lappets were reminders to keep both the spirit and the letter of the Bible together, and then it symbolizes the holiness.
2: They're making me tall.
4: You're making me taller. I'll make them a bunch of stuff about the Bible.
6: Sure.
5: Did you say I'll make up religious stuff about the Bible?
4: I want to be a taller guy. I'm a short little Italian.
6: Cover my bald spot, please.
4: Weren't all of the popes Italian like for centuries?
2: Yeah.
4: And then they finally realized, Jerusalem isn't in Italy. What the hell? Well, how'd this happen?
2: We should get an Argentinian one.
3: That'd be fine.
4: Well, thank you very much for joining us. We'll explore more news with Christy Lee.
5: Yes.
4: We're hanging out with comedian Chris Higgins.
2: Yeah.
4: I don't know much about you, but are you a single man, by the way?
6: I'm not, no.
4: Oh.
2: No. Oh.
6: I have a girlfriend at home. Yeah. Yeah.
4: Well, notice the stunned silence. Yeah.
6: She's normal, too. Yeah.
3: She's very nice looking. Yeah, you wouldn't believe
2: Chris,
3: it. Yeah.
2: These guys are jerks. Don't listen.
6: I get that response often.
2: I'm just sad I have to rip up my will you go out with me? Yes, no, check here. No.
4: So, Chris, you're a big guy. You look like a football player, but you're not.
6: I am.
4: Were you a high school football player?
6: I for like a brief amount of time. I ended up playing rugby. Grew up in Boulder, Colorado, so everything had to be weird. But I am a big guy. I definitely feel biggest on airplanes. I feel like everybody.
2: Oh,
6: people see me coming down the aisle, and I see them see me, and that's when I realize how big I am. Like I see people just sitting there going like, please, no, please not him. I'm usually in the back, I'm in the last group, is another way of saying I'm a poor road comedian. And I'm in like group nine, and let me tell you, there are no atheists in group nine. Everyone is I'm a personal foxhole. People look at me and they're like, no, he's gonna get hair on me.
4: And you also, you're not only a big guy, you got a lot of hair going
6: on. This guy was pissed at me last week, I could tell, because the phone, his font phone was, or his phone font was, it was the largest it could be.
4: Mm-hmm. Oh,
6: and I'm a human who's alive, so I read the hell out of his phone, you know, like that's all you can do. And he was texting about me. It just said, the guy sitting next to me is massive. I you know, that's really the only advantage of middle seat in a plane, you know, mm-hmm. the eavesdropping.
5: Sure.
6: You could be like, ooh, some drama. Oh, that's about me. Oh, Bridgerton. You turn on your subtitles, please. And I reach over and pause their phone for them.
4: Yeah, we're talking with Chris Higgins, comedian, traveling man. I was talking to you earlier. You were in Europe, is that right?
6: Yeah. I was in Scotland for a little bit, which was a very fun place to be. I was also in Germany, which was fun, but I was suspicious. Mm. You know, the people in Germany have changed too much for me to trust. And everyone in there was like, yeah, let's all dance deep into the night. Like, like, what if we all wore leather and talked about how we could allocate more public funding to the arts? Oh, are those a bunch of refugees over there? Get on in here, you guys. It's Germany. We've always been cool.
4: Is that the t-shirt?
6: Yeah. Germany, we've been chill the whole time.
4: They don't have to keep Berlin weird.
6: Yeah.
3: We fund the arts. We don't fund history very much. Yeah. Nothing's ever happened.
6: I just didn't trust it, you know? Wherever you go, there you are.
4: Now we have Chris Dealey. She's over there at the news desk. We should check in. What's happening over there?
5: Well, we teased Claude the Claw, a New York City restaurant called Bird Box, is serving up a chicken sandwich with the chicken foot still attached.
2: Oh, man. Ugh.
5: Yes, the $19 fried chicken sandwich called Claude the Claw features a fried chicken claw attached to a thigh and drum cutlet nestled in between a potato bun with pickles, slaw, and a savory yio sauce. Bird Box's website states they source their birds with their heads and feet intact, whole, unashamedly. The site explains the heads and feet of chickens that come from the industrial poultry complex are often so battered they have to be removed to be served quote-unquote whole. While possibly intimidating you at first blush, Claude the Claw is our source of reassurance and an indicator of quality, a reminder of the kind of food system that we are proud to support. So if they do it on purpose.
4: There's a picture of a guy holding this little box with the sandwich
5: there
4: in it.
5: Oh.
4: There you go.
5: Yes.
4: Oh,
9: it's very popular amongst the voodoo crowd.
5: Yeah.
4: It's kind of creepy.
5: It's very creepy.
2: Is anybody else alarmed by, this is so visual, but the amount of sesame seeds on the bun?
3: Yeah, that's kind of the new thing now.
2: It is?
3: It's specifically in New York City burger places. I hate that I know about this. Like, yeah, they're covering the bun head to toe with sesame.
5: I mean,
2: it's
5: why.
2: Insane. I don't even notice the chicken foot.
4: Wow, that is...
3: It's, in theory, I like stuff like this. I go to this great restaurant. It's all like farm-to-table stuff. And I got an order of smoked wings one day. And it came and there were still some feathers that had like got into the fryer. And you're like, man, this just means that it's more direct from the farmer. But in my heart, I just want it to be so processed that I don't even recognize it as ever being alive.
2: Right.
3: I want this chicken to look like it grew somewhere.
2: Yeah. You don't want to necessarily be reminded of the slaughter.
6: Exactly. Sounds like a lazy farmer. You know? Sorry, I couldn't get the feathers off.
4: But now we need to get to the bottom of this sesame seed thing.
5: Yeah,
4: what's that all
5: what
4: about?
3: I've been seeing it. So I follow a lot of cheeseburger restaurants on Instagram. By the way, you guys, the dream's coming true. The kid, Willie G, is talking to a burger restaurant in the Chicago suburbs. I might get a cheeseburger sponsorship pretty soon.
5: That's awesome.
2: Yeah, you might.
3: Once that happens, I'll quit comedy. I'll quit radio.
2: You gotta drop everything.
3: Become a teacher. Just do whatever I have to do.
6: Well, how would you? You can't drop your whole career once they give you the burger.
3: No, I can. That's why I got into this.
6: There's no sponsored teachers.
3: Mm-mm. The only
2: Pickens, why are you trying to hold him back?
0: I just want him to.
2: I thought you were friends.
3: I just want a sandwich named after me very bad.
5: What would you call it? The Willy Burger?
3: Just the Willy G. And it's two. What do we got? Let's think.
5: Okay, what would it be?
3: Two smash patties. Yes. White American, yellow American, cheddar. Freshly grated on top, and you can do a jardinera slaw, or you can do roasted jalapenos on top.
4: You thought this through.
3: Yeah. And then potato roll.
5: I was going to say, what was your bun?
3: Potato roll, serve with... Okay, let's get to the point, by the way, you guys. Sorry, I got so distracted.
0: You've been waiting your whole life for someone to ask.
3: Sometimes we talk about food on this show, and I get just so fat. I just don't... It gets so unfunny.
0: He's growing.
3: No, but I follow a lot of cheeseburger restaurants on Instagram, and the new thing, I swear, the new thing now is that it's seeds, stem to stern. It is sesame all over the place. It's not, it's like the old, remember the McDonald's buns when you were a kid?
2: Yeah, right.
3: And it was just all over. Yeah. And then now it's kind of like you get four or five, you feel lucky. Mm-hmm. But yeah, now they're doing sesame all over the place.
9: Yeah, but it's in New York City. They put that many on it so you can't see the rat droppings on the bun when they bake it.
0: I don't like that. I'm leaving sesame seeds all over.
5: Yeah.
0: It takes away from the sneaky burgers I like to have.
9: Have you ever, this tells you how bad my teeth is. Have you ever just like came across a sesame seed like in your teeth and you're like, wait, I haven't had a sesame thing in like 3 days.
3: Weeks.
9: Like it was just hidden in there in some sort of crevice, just camped out.
4: Got a floss.
9: Yeah, apparently.
3: I had an everything bagel 2 weeks ago.
9: Yeah.
4: Steak? Wow, this is
5: so you would have a potato bun on your burger.
3: Yeah, Martin's potato roll specifically.
5: No sesame seeds.
3: I kind of, so they do make them with sesame seeds. Again, see, it's not funny. I just get so serious and into it. I like sesame seed, but for me, it's like, man, you don't need it. It's not bringing anything to the burger.
5: Yeah, I don't understand it either. What do sesame seeds do?
4: All I know is I had to drive to the store a couple of weeks ago because I got the wrong buns and they had sesame seeds on it and Hart wouldn't eat one.
3: That's good. You have to listen to people.
4: So
9: can't you just brush them off?
4: That's what I tried.
9: Oh, my bad. Oh, my bad. Work. I'm sorry, Tom. I forgot what you're
4: should,
9: dealing
4: you, you
9: with.
4: Should,
5: yeah, you forgot who you're dealing
4: with. You've been down this road.
9: Yeah, I'm sorry.
2: Your life makes me very sad.
5: It really is. Sad and infuriating.
4: Coming up, women are always complaining about.
9: They sure are.
5: Why didn't you just get two bottoms in the bottom?
0: And that's the headline right there.
4: Women tend, often, and this can be, anyone can give, if you wear a dress, I don't care what you got underneath it. When it comes to bridesmaids' dresses, there's kind of a issue. Is that correct to say that
5: a lot of people say that bridesmaids' dresses are not very attractive
4: and they're ugly and they're expensive, yes,
3: and they're all one color and they're bad for the big girl
5: and they're one wear only,
4: and we have a new story about those,
2: and they're often bitches who don't like to be flirted with.
5: They're all pissed because they're not getting married.
2: I just wanted to bump and grind. Rachel,
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13: 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He's back. It's Pat Godwin. She's a-

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2: And if you act now, we'll include the amazing new eye hammer. Never be troubled by a stray eyelash or speck of dust getting in your eye and causing irritation again. There's no wiping or washing with the eye hammer. Just hit it and forget it.
6: Oh, dude, what's the matter?
7: I don't know. There's something in my eye.
6: Hang on. Hold still. Here, I got it.
7: Ow!
6: Oh, ow! Yeah. How's that?
7: That's better. Hey, thanks.
6: Don't thank me.
2: I'm Billy Mazing.
8: Good morning, sunshine.
1: Bob and Tom Radio.
9: Christy, whatever that nail color is good.
10: You like this?
9: Yeah, that looks
11: I
9: nice.
11: Do too,
10: really?
11: Yeah.
12: I believe it's nude.
11: Is that French parfait?
10: I don't know what it is. I thought it was a little too...
9: It's very understated and nice.
12: Okay, isn't there a polish company out there, Sex on the Beach or...
10: Sure. Oh, my gosh, yeah.
12: Cramp in my upper thigh. Uh-huh. That's the name of the colors, right?
10: Flame in Rio or
9: Civic backseat.
10: Yeah.
12: Yes.
10: Yeah.
12: Mm-hmm. Mm. Moist interlude.
13: We'd be good at doing this.
9: Knuckle deep.
10: Naming nail ballers colors?
13: Naming anything.
12: Two fingers deep.
13: I love the when they have to name things like toilets. They always give them the Franklin.
9: The Ambassador.
13: Yeah, they give them these very...
12: the Colonnade.
13: Yeah. It's never like the Crap-O-Matic.
12: Yeah. The Mail Hauler. Here are Billy Paul's most famous songs.
13: Oh, you mean the guy that does Me and Mrs.
12: He
13: Jones?
12: Was born in 1934. He passed away in 2016.
13: He was good friends with Elvis.
12: Born in Philadelphia, Pennsylvania. Is that right?
9: Did the song Me and Mrs. Jones coincide at all with the release of The Devil in Mrs. Jones?
13: No.
12: Me and Mrs. Jones released in, it was number one in 1972. So and
9: maybe not too far.
13: Wasn't The Devil in Mrs. Jones later in that
9: I'm sure era? It was later in the 70s, know. Yeah.
12: Me and Mrs. Jones, that was in 72, also from the same album, Am I Black Enough For You? Then Bring the Family Back, Your Song, I think that is the Elton John version.
9: Really?
12: I think that's the Elton John song, he did a version of that. Let's Make a Baby, from 1975.
11: Gets right to the point, does he?
12: How have we never heard Let's Make a Baby by Billy Paul?
13: Well, we can dig it up for you.
12: I would really
13: and
12: love
13: the controversy exists
12: that.
13: Because... of my the salient point to me in his career is the great song Me and Mrs. Jones, number one in the Billboard charts. Yes.
11: And the follow-up, Mr. Jones found out and beat me up.
12: He beat my ass.
13: Billy Paul was also an amateur boxer.
11: Oh.
10: Good thing if he's having an affair with Mrs.
13: He was.
10: Jones.
13: I'm knowing a little bit about it.
12: Ladies and gentlemen, Billy Paul and Let's Make a Baby.
13: Oh. Come on, come on. Oh, this guy's great.
12: Oh, let's make a baby.
9: That's a little cheesy. I mean, there's no Bill.
12: All right, now shut up.
11: Subtlety.
12: Yeah. This is genius.
11: Come on, come on.
12: One more time. You guys, are you going
9: to
12: behave?
9: The Devil in Miss Jones was 1973, so I'd like to think that you could hear that song and then go see the movie.
12: And sync it up like Wizard of Oz.
13: I had no idea.
12: Pink Floyd, yeah. Okay, here's Billy Paul, Let's Make a Baby. Yep, here it comes for you. Traffic and weather coming.
14: Come on, come on.
12: Yep.
14: Let's make a baby.
11: Oh.
14: Baby, come on.
12: Baby, come on.
11: Oh, baby, come on.
13: Oh, ladies,
14: let's bring another life into this world.
12: Let's bring another life into this world.
14: Take my hand while we walk slowly to the room.
11: Ooh.
10: He's gonna tell us how it's done.
12: Oh, I want to make a baby with Pat.
14: Tonight I'm gonna make sweet, sweet love to you.
12: Ooh. Well, which is it?
14: Girl, don't be shy, don't be shy.
9: This song is better than it deserves to be.
11: Yeah.
9: Right?
11: Yeah, no kidding.
13: might have hastily composed the lyrics.
10: It's so smooth, though.
9: Exactly.
10: It's
9: very smooth, yeah.
12: Yeah. What was the Smokey song? Sex Bath or
10: Love Bath.
12: That's terrible.
10: Love
11: that is
10: bath,
11: the worst.
10: Baby.
12: No, that's from the same songwriting school.
9: Yeah, exactly.
13: Wow. He's a great singer.
12: Yeah. Yep. Great background singers. Do you hear those ladies?
11: Yeah, sure.
13: I wonder if he made babies with them.
10: Maybe.
12: Could have.
9: You know, Roger Ebert gave The Devil and Miss Jones 3 stars.
12: Is that right?
9: Listen to this. He says, The Devil and Miss Jones is maybe a 3-star dirty movie. It's the best hardcore porno film I've seen. And although I'm not a member of the Raincoat Brigade.
10: Oh!
9: I have seen the highly touted productions like Deep Throat and It Happened in Hollywood. I'm not familiar with It Happened in Hollywood.
12: I'm not familiar with that one either.

0: It, I went when I went to see it. It was I went with a whole bunch of us went together, and we were boys and girls, and it was what's the thing I'm looking for? It was like
1: uncomfortable,
2: kind of like Rocky Horror.
0: Yes, that's exactly what I was.
2: A midnight movie.
0: It was a midnight thing, and it was kind of a joke.
2: Yeah. Yeah.
3: Did they show it with Behind the Green Door?
0: I left that. It was so awful.
4: I will tell you this. The first time I saw it in the theater, it's almost like, well, you know the plot of the movie. How do we tell them the plot of the movie?
2: She gets aroused by an area in the back of her throat.
4: Way in the back of her throat. Yeah. Where most ladies, hers is in the back of her throat.
2: Yeah.
3: Right.
4: So when she does that the first time, it's like a magic trick. And I had no idea that could happen, but apparently she was, it can happen, and she was very good at it. That's the only thing. Remember that? It was amazing.
0: I found her excruciatingly unattractive.
3: Well, it's because she was very hairy.
0: Unappealing.
4: Yeah, she was hairy.
0: And that curly.
4: And may have been awful, 10 pounds overweight.
0: Awful so. Curly hair and the ugly face.
4: Awful curly
2: ugly
4: hair.
2: Face.
3: Poor woman.
0: It was incredibly abusive.
4: Who was that? No, not Georgina Spelvin. Who am I thinking of?
0: What's interesting
2: Linda is Lovelace. Georgina Spelvin was Miss Jones.
4: Miss Jones, yes.
0: It's amazing that it become kind of a political, cultural artifact.
4: I remember one
0: because
4: night
0: of Deep Throat in this Woodward and Bernstein book.
4: Back then, when I was a kid, I watched John Chancellor in NBC Nightly News.
0: Yes. Remember when he became the egg? He changed it to John Chancellor.
4: John Chancellor, and he did a story on everyone's in New York City watching Deep Throat.
2: Yeah. Mm. Yeah, Carson would talk about it.
4: It became the thing, man.
3: Wasn't it a scene in Mad Men or one of those shows? What am I thinking?
2: Oh, I don't know.
3: Where everybody went to the neighbors. It wasn't Mad Men, but there was a show. Everybody was going to the neighbors to watch.
4: I think it was Mr. Ed.
2: Yes, there was a special episode of that.
0: That's the one where the wife, Carol.
2: Yeah.
0: Finally revealed the Hindenburgs hiding under that sweater.
4: And they caught her in the stall with Ed.
2: And Ed goes, you're no Linda Lovelace. And the crowd just laughed and laughed.
4: Oh, man. Big time.
0: Well, it's time for us to escape. I mean, to
4: escape.
0: Move over to Christy Lee, where you'll find her. She is at the SIOAC Insurance News Desk.
4: Let's make a baby.
3: The fast food chain Wendy's is collaborating with the Netflix hit show called Wednesday on a new meal that will feature something called Dips of Dread mystery sauces.
2: Oh, I don't know if I like the idea of mystery sauce.
0: Yeah, no kidding.
4: The last time they caught me on this mystery was, didn't Doritos put out a bag that said mystery flavor? Remember
2: yes.
4: that for the longest time? And I really liked the flavor, and then I guess they brought it back and gave it a name, and now I don't know what flavor it is.
0: You got to buy them all to find out.
4: I guess, mm-hmm. yeah.
3: The limited time meal of misfortune is centered around four Inferno-inspired mystery sauces, along with rest in 10-piece nuggets, small cursed and crispy fries, and a small Raven's Blood Frosty.
2: All right. They're
3: complete with a spoon of gloom.
4: I wonder what the flavor of Raven's Blood is.
2: Raspberry?
4: Cherry, strawberry, raspberry.
5: Is this there for Halloween? Go.
3: The Meal of Misfortune will be available at Wendy's restaurant starting Monday, August 4th, so it's a little early for Halloween.
2: For the release of the second season of Wednesday.
4: And Tom, take a look. Okay. They're taking a shot at McDonald's there. Shots fired.
0: Yeah.
2: Also?
0: And the
4: there's nothing happy about this meal.
2: Wednesday Adams doesn't care for the happy.
0: And the packaging is done in kind of deep purple and black.
3: Yes.
4: And it looks like a coffin, right?
0: That's great.
4: Or is that a bag?
0: Really well done.
2: That's the bag, and it's got Wendy's uniform-looking thing. Yeah,
3: her little dress with the little white collar.
2: Mm-hmm. She's terrific in that.
4: They should have done the Wendy's instead of the pigtails that just made her that
2: Wednesday. Why not make Wednesday look like Wendy look like Wednesday?
0: That's an interesting thought.
2: But
0: I know that I was reading about this thing. Where they're experimenting to do the testing of the thing.
2: Yeah, test market.
0: Yeah, the test marketing. And the one thing that didn't work was the Cousin It Fur Burger.
2: Oh, they went against that?
0: Yeah. People just don't like eating hair.
2: Hair.
3: No.
4: What was the name of it again, Tom?
0: The Fur Burger.
4: Cousin It?
0: Cousin It, yeah.
4: Also from the Addams
0: Family. Yeah, yeah. I was in ITT.
4: I forget. I had two T's, I believe.
2: I always liked that Gomez referred to Cousin It as old man. Well, old man.
3: Boy, he did.
4: You couldn't be more correct, old man. Yeah. And he just said,
0: yeah, right.
4: Oh, yeah.

0: What's going on there?
1: What is that it? Oh, give me, give me, give me, give me.
2: Bob and Tom.
3: For your information, these are two of the worst kids I have ever encountered in my life, and I worked the state fair.
2: We were stupid before stupid was cool.
4: Ladies and gentlemen, Bob and Tom.
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2: Attention, ladies. 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It's the Baseball Commemorative Bra. 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
4: Yeah, but do you have a Baseball Commemorative Bra big enough for these boulders?
2: 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Try on the Colorado Rockies model.
4: What about me? My breasts are huge.
2: Then ask for the San Francisco Giants model.
3: Hey, Bob, I like to flash guys sometimes.
2: Perfect. 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
3: Oh, you mean the Orioles?
2: Oh, we thought it was the Areolas. Oh, well, back to the drawing board. The Baseball Commemorative Bra is a sports bra that's perfect for any occasion, even a date. 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
4: Bob, I have small breasts. Do you have a bra that will fit me?
2: Not that we care, but yes. Just ask for the Oakland A's cup. Order the Baseball Commemorative Bra today. 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
5: Wow. I got thrown out of J.C. Penney the other day.
2: Really?
5: Yeah, fondling up the mannequins. Believe that? And that ain't my fault. Have you seen the mannequins in there?
2: Uh-huh.
5: And they taunt you, too. They got the little short skirt on, arm up, kind of waving you over. Know what I mean? Shoot. I tell you what, if you asked me, the little whore was asking for it.
6: What'd you do, Doc?
7: So I screwed up. You know how too many times I say the wrong thing.
6: Yeah, right.
7: Well, Kathy's into this mail order stuff again.
6: Right.
4: Uh-huh. Yeah.
7: She's into this big time. I came home the other day. There was a case of breast enlargement cream on the kitchen table.
6: There was? Breast enlargement cream?
7: Yeah, sitting right there on the table. I said, what the hell is this for? She said she rubs it on her breasts. They get bigger.
6: Uh-huh.
7: I said, just use toilet paper. It's been working on your butt for 8 years.
4: Oh, that was a beautiful
8: joining us in the studio, comedian Ed Yeager.
9: Hi, guys.
6: Hi, Ed.
8: How are you?
9: Good.
2: Good to see you again.
9: I'm glad football season's almost here. I love football.
2: I do, too.
9: I was I was in a hotel room, and I was watching a football game, and I opened the drawer, I pull out the Bible, I turned to John 3:16,
2: mm-hmm.
9: And it actually says, sitteth thee in the end zone with a large sign.
10: And the sign said anybody caught trespassing will be shot on sight. So I jumped over the fence and yelled at the house, hey, what gives?

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2: Big Hollywood stars are always on the go. Parties, rehab, court dates, trolling for whores, which means their cars need a top-notch GPS system. So here at Bob and Tom Technologies, we're proud to introduce the only GPS system endorsed by super Hollywood megastar Charlie Sheen.
3: Oh.
2: It's like OnStar, but a whole lot sexier. It's PornStar. And here's Charlie with the demonstration.
4: Good morning, Tiger Blood. Glad to see you're up.
5: Hello, my goddess. This warlock is ready to roll. Winning!
4: Where are we going today, Studley?
5: It's on, baby. I'm in the driver's seat and the trolls are riding shotgun. I'm stoked on a drug called Charlie Sheen, steering towards the sun. I'm an F-18, bro, and I will destroy you in the air and deploy my ordnance to the ground.
4: Can you be a little more specific?
5: I'm going to a strip club. Duh.
4: Ooh, sounds good, hot stuff. Okay, up ahead, you're going to turn right at the three-way stop. You know, speaking of three-ways, I remember back in college, my roommate and I ordered a pizza. Well, we didn't have any cash to pay the delivery guy, so we had to work something out. Mm-hmm. Let's just say that pizza dough wasn't the only thing filled with sausage that night.
5: Been there. Yes. Bring it. The only thing that can make this trip more awesome is if I whip out my machete.
4: Mm. Charlie, you're so naughty. Mm. Oopsie. You kind of rolled through that stop sign back there.
3: Uh-oh.
4: That's just like me. Barely legal.
5: Oh, yeah. Barely legal. That's the way I roll. Sorry, my life is so much more bitchin' than yours. I planned it this way.
2: It's the only GPS system endorsed by Charlie Sheen.
6: How about that?
2: PornStar.
4: Okay, Charlie, make a left and hop on Johnson Street. I just love hopping on Johnson. Oh, this is exciting. Look, there's a tunnel up ahead. Now, enter it slowly.
5: Uh-huh. Oh, God. Oh, yeah, baby. Spank my butt and call me Johnny Cash.
4: Uh-oh. Watch out for that puddle. Uh-oh. Look, it splashed all over me. I'm so wet. Oh, Charlie, honey, that exit ramp is just ahead. Are you ready to get off?
5: Duh. I heard he did. Winning.
3: Winning.
4: Now that's what I call Adonis DNA. Uh-huh.
2: So if you want a ride you'll never forget, get Charlie Sheen's PornStar GPS system.
6: Hilarious.
4: Hey, big fella. Are you ready to go again?
5: Duh. Yes, times infinity. Because I am on a drug called Charlie Sheen. It's not available because if you try it, you will die. Your face will melt off and your children will weep over your exploded body covered in undigested hummus and dragon breath. Winning!
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7: This is the Bob and Tom Show.
6: Hello.
7: Thanks for joining us lately on the show when people call.
8: Mm-hmm. Mm-hmm.
7: Chicks ask them, what do your friends call you?
8: Right.
9: And most often it's their name.
7: The guy's name is Steve. It's usually Steve.
8: So, because that's why they have a name.
7: So we haven't had a lot of success with this, what do your friends call you? But every once in a while it pays off.
8: Mm-hmm.
7: So now we're kind of reversing it. We're asking you to call if you need a nickname. If you have a nickname, thank you. That's really great. We don't need to know about that right now. What we need to do is give people new nicknames. Now, we just had a phone call from Dustin. Bob gave him the new nickname. He is now
8: The Wind.
7: Dustin the Wind. Thank you.
9: Bingo.
7: A home run, Bob.
9: Haven't you been standing around and somebody has a really cool nickname and you think to yourself, gee, I wish I had a really cool nickname?
10: Usually a cool nickname is generated as a young boy and it's given to you by your childhood
8: like
10: friends.
8: Like Booger or something.
9: Or Boner.
10: Boner. You want the nickname Boner?
9: Not me.
10: Boner
9: no,
10: McGee.
7: There was
10: Boner
7: a guy,
10: McGee was sports.
7: There was a guy. I just got a letter from a friend of mine. My friend's name is Clint. He heard us talking about Boner. There was a guy at my high school. Everybody called him Boner, and occasionally the teachers would slip. And I mean, everybody called him
10: Isn't
7: Boner.
10: Isn't that everyone calls Reno Collier?
8: Yeah, Reno Collier. That's Boner. Boner.
7: Mm-hmm. So
10: Boner's his name
7: forever. I like it when people that are really famous for distinguished things have nicknames.
10: Right.
7: Like a Supreme Court justices and stuff, you know, attorney generals, that kind of thing.
8: You never really hear about that.
7: Oh, yeah. Everybody calls him Whizzer White, that kind of thing.
9: Okay, I finally found a website.
7: Yeah, Wizard White.
9: Byron, Wizard White.
7: Yeah.
9: I finally found a nickname where you put in the first name and it spits out a nickname for you.
8: Oh,
9: and
8: really?
9: I put in Tom.
8: Yeah.
9: Tomo, Tommy Boy, Big Tom, Butt Burper.
8: Butt Burper.
9: T-Money. I'm not making this up.
7: T-Money.
9: T-Money, Tater Tot, Tom, you queer. It's right here.
10: Tom,
9: you're
10: queer.
9: Not making it up. Tombot, the Tomster, Hollywood.
7: The Tominator.
9: Uh-huh.
10: Hollywood.
9: the Tarantula. Titties.
7: Hollywood.
9: Titties with two D's.
10: Mm-hmm. Mm-hmm.
8: Look at him. I'm kidding. Really?
10: Tidies.
9: Tidies. God. There you go. Search for another. I'll put Bob in. See what Bob. Let's see what comes up for Bob. Search cool nicknames. Here we go. Results. Bob. Boob.
10: Boob.
9: Bobabs. Bobbins.
7: Weren't you
9: Bob the Pirate?
7: Bob the. That stinks.
9: I don't know what about.
7: Weren't you Bobo for
10: Bobo.
7: A while?
10: I was Bobo for a long time.
9: Hey, Bobo. Mm-hmm. I'm Bobo. Welcome to Bobo's.
10: Good evening. Welcome to Bobo's.
9: Kebab.
8: Kebab.
7: For Bob K. Bob K. Kebab. You could be K-Bob.
9: K-Bob.
10: Hey, coming at you. K-Bob spinning all the hits.
9: What's up, K-Bob?
10: 72.
7: Yeah, K-Bob. That's kind of a kind of contemporary.
10: I bet there is a K-Bob on the air out there.
9: Oh, God, should I do Christy, or is this going to be?
8: I don't care.
10: I don't know. Should we answer some phones?
7: Yes, line 7 is all our right. first person needing a nickname.
10: All right. Bob and Tom Show.
3: Yeah, how you guys doing?
10: Fine. Who's this?
3: This is Denny.
10: Benny or Denny?
3: Denny with a D.
10: Denny. Okay. Yeah. All right, Denny.
9: Denny.
7: Let's see. Do you want to go with
10: Grand Slam? We call him Grand Slam.
9: Grand Slam. Got to be Grand Slam.
10: Got to be Grand Slam.
9: Give me the Grand Slam.
7: Now, Denny, did you hear when Dustin called, we made him Dustin DeWind?
10: No, the yeah. Wind, not Doe Wind.
7: Oh, I'm sorry. Well, Doe Wind
9: is
7: a
9: blues musician? What are you talking about?
7: No, see, because I used to be
10: in Doe Wind.
7: See, I used to live in DeLand, which is right near DC, when it's sometimes Doe Wind comes in.
10: Do you want him to be Denise? No, it's we call him Grand Slam. He's got to be Grand Slam.
9: Grand Slam.
7: Do you like like Grand Slam?
3: Yeah, that works for me.
10: Grand Slam is huge.
9: All right. Write that on your shirt.
10: Denny,
9: Sharpie,
10: you are
9: right
10: now Grand Slam.
9: You're Grand
7: okay.
9: Slam.
7: Now,
10: it is written. It's sharp, so it's...
7: Line 6, please, Bob.
10: Line 6. Bob and Tom Show.
6: Hello.
10: Hi,
6: hello.
10: Who's this?
6: What, Teresa?
10: Uh-huh. Oh.
7: We'll call you Christy. Sorry. A little inside joke.
9: Well.
6: I just joined the roller derby team, so I need a good derby.
8: Oh, a good derby.
7: Awesome. Roller derby is so cool.
9: Yeah. How about Hammerhead?
10: I got it. No, Bomber.
9: Bomber?
8: I think that's already used.
9: Teresa,
8: already?
9: How about T-Bone? Yeah. T-Bone!
7: Teresa, do you have any...
9: you like the bone, Teresa?
10: Hey.
8: Stop it.
7: That's probably unlikely. Do you have any special moves that you do?
6: No, they're all
7: sorry. I think I got chick in the groin by mistake, Teresa. I'm sorry. How about we call you Mother?
10: Mother?
7: Yeah, Mother Teresa.
10: Mother Teresa. Here comes Mother Teresa. Look at her kicking butt. No, you know what that
9: is. Is it T-H or T-E, Teresa?
6: Huh?
9: Is it T-E or T-H, Teresa?
6: T-E.
7: Okay. Right. You don't like Mother Teresa?
8: No,
10: I really don't.
8: Oh, no, that's a religious icon. You're not going to use that in a roller derby.
10: I guess you could always, skate with a big long robe over your face.
7: Yeah, see, it's like a guy with a bald guy being called Curly.
10: Yeah,
8: no. Mm-hmm.
7: She's Mother Teresa.
9: Here are the suggestions from the nickname generator: Reese,
7: no;
9: Tessie,
8: no;
9: Terse,
10: no;
7: no;
9: Tree,
8: no;
10: Tree,
9: Tree,
10: no.
6: Really sound that
8: intimidating.
7: No. Yeah.
6: Like
9: what about
10: T
9: Breezy?
7: How about the Turdinator?
10: What?
8: What's wrong with you?
9: Yeah, how about that, Teresa?
10: What is wrong with you? You are such. You know what?
9: Are you tall, Teresa?
6: I think I would get laughed out.
10: Yeah, you probably would.
9: I like Mother.
7: How about the tree?
10: The tree?
6: The tree?
7: Are you tall?
6: I'm only 5'2".
7: Okay,
10: the stump.
9: Stumpy.
7: Stumpy.
9: Stumpy's it.
10: Uh-huh.
8: Mm-hmm. No.
7: Should I tell my...
6: That doesn't sound very fierce either.
10: No, it really doesn't.
7: Okay, wait. Something I'm not going to... No. Don't hang up on her yet.
8: Some great names out there. Okay. Buster Heine.
9: What? Did you say Heine?
8: That's one of the top 10 best roller derby nicknames.
7: Buster Heine?
8: Buster Heine.
7: Huh.
8: Count Smackula.
6: I know somebody that's Buster Cherry, a guy on a roller
8: Assault
6: derby.
8: Assault in progress.
10: Right. That right.
9: There
10: right.
9: you go.
7: Right.
8: Laura Mangles Wilder.
7: You don't have any particular things you do that's really special with your while you're on the...
6: No, I just joined.
10: Okay. Oh, you did? Okay.
7: You got to get a cool name, though.
6: Ago, so, mm-hmm. Yeah.
7: Let's see. The Flatulator?
8: No.
10: What is with you and your...
8: you get off of the...
7: What do you do to the other team? Do you hit them? Do you kick them?
9: Are you a jammer? Them? Do you jam?
6: You
9: do you block?
6: Kick. No, I'm a blocker.
9: She's a blocker.
10: She's a blocker.
8: Blocker.
9: Yeah.
8: Dan Blocker.
7: It's obscure, but you could be the Ponderosa.
8: No.
10: That's trees again, and it makes her sound like she's as big as a
8: ranch. Yeah.
7: Now, are you?
9: How about Lauren Green's wig?
10: Jeez.
6: What was that?
9: I don't know.
8: Well, yeah. She's only 5'2". Teresa too tall.
7: How about?
9: There you go. That's good. Too tall.
10: Terry too tall.
7: Terry too tall. That's good. Terry too tall. It's better than my idea.
10: What was yours?
9: Something else about
10: turn tall?
7: The crotchinator.
9: There you go.
7: You like the crotchinator?
10: Oh, my God.
9: Get him in a crotch lock.
7: Mm-hmm. Oh, do you have a move called the crotch lock? That's great.
9: I just said that. She didn't. Can you tell the difference?
6: I haven't seen that one yet. Yeah.
7: Mm-hmm. That's the whole thing. This is how this works, Teresa. You have to invent the move.
10: Yeah.
7: Then the announcer's going, oh,
6: gotcha.
7: Man.
9: Yeah. Give him the crotch lock.
7: Would you call her Too Tall T? What'd you call her, Christy?
8: I just called her
10: Too Tall.
7: I like that. Too Tall T.
8: Terry Too Tall.
7: Terry Too Tall, I like. Terry Too Tall's getting her in the famous crotchinator move. See this? You already.
10: I can't wait to see this match. Mm-hmm.
7: So you do like the flying crotchinator where you skate up to somebody and go flying at them and grab them and knock them over?
8: Terry TNT Dynamite.
7: Is that legal?
6: Is that no.
7: Oh, that's not
6: you
7: legal?
6: You can't use hands, unless it's on your own team, yeah.
8: Dynamite.
10: Mm-hmm.
8: Dynamite comes in small packages,
7: How about headbutt?
8: Headbutt?
6: Can't headbutt him either.
8: Can't headbutt.
7: You can't. No. What are you allowed to do?
6: Yeah, hip, shoulders, that sort of thing. You get down and hip. Hit him with your side.
10: The shoulders, why do they call you shoulders, chick?
6: Because yeah,
9: I'd like to drive on the shoulder.
6: Clothesline him.
9: You can close. Got those big shoulders.
7: Wait a second.
8: Clothesline him?
7: Is the clothesline legal?
6: No, that's out.
7: Oh, you can't clothesline?
6: Okay. No, that's definitely a penalty.
7: How about taking a name from classic sports? You could become the Flying Wedge.
6: The Flying what?
10: The Wedge?
7: Yeah, the Wedge.
10: Call her Wedgie.
7: No, Wedgie sounds like you're getting your underpants ripped up.
10: Yeah, it really does.
7: A bunch stuck. Mm-hmm. Yeah.
10: Yep.
6: Mm-hmm. Yeah, that sounds kind of.
7: So far, have we had any success here?
10: None whatsoever.
6: No.
9: I like too tall.
7: Wait a minute. What is
9: too tall
10: or TNT?
7: TNT is good, Bob.
10: Well, Christy came up with that right off the bat.
8: That was the first one.
6: I like TNT.
8: He just doesn't listen.
10: There it is, I know.
7: I was taking notes over here, Christy. I can't be expected to listen to you at the same time.
10: Yeah, so you got TNT, you got dynamite, all that stuff wrapped in together. You're explosive.
9: You're taking notes while we're trying to talk is handy.
10: Mm-hmm.
9: Teresa, for a radio show.
7: What is the first letter of your last name?
6: S.
7: S.
6: S.
7: T-S. You could be Elliot.
8: Yeah, that's
7: for the
8: that
7: poets.
9: How about
7: who's in the room? The
10: Teresa, you're officially TNT.
8: TNT.
10: That's all there is to it.
8: I like TNT.
10: Explosive.
8: Okay.
9: How about Reba McEntire? How about that?
10: I do like Reba McEntire.
7: That's great, but what does it have to do with Teresa?
9: I don't know.
10: She just smacks him around.
9: Somebody tweeted it, and I like it.
10: You'd have to have your real name.
6: Have to do anything with your real name, yeah. There's a lot of people that don't.
9: Yeah.
10: Go with Reba McEntire.
7: How about Terry Twister?
10: Look at
6: Terry Twister?
8: What?
7: Yeah, like, you know.
8: We understand. Yeah.
9: You know,
10: Teresa
9: we got
10: Twister.
9: It when you said it.
10: We knew exactly what you were talking about.
7: With two Ds.
10: You're being a...
9: Oh, no. Here's one. Matt suggests... Our internet guy, Matt, suggests skate up to...
10: I like that too. You are Skate Upton.
0: Morning laughter just might be the best medicine.
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8: Uh-huh.
12: What you failed to mention, also known as Dan Quayle's least favorite holiday. I'm bringing it back to the 80s.
7: Oh, yeah.
12: Oh, you didn't like that? The Grand Marshal for the parade this year, Spuds McKenzie.
9: Whoa.
12: Yeah, boy, does that corpse stink.
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7: comedian Daniel Tosh is here with us. And Daniel, how long is your actual stage act?
13: Well, when I perform live.
9: Yeah, how long is your act? Your little act. Your how
8: little,
9: long is
8: your
9: that?
8: Your little routine.
13: Okay, why don't you stop being like a jerk so I can do my joke? I do. That's what I
7: I'm sorry, Daniel, they're interrupting.
13: My skit.
7: I'm just curious.
13: My sketch. I call it my act.
7: I'm sorry, I didn't mean to imply that.
13: You didn't imply anything. No, but like, how long do I perform? Usually an hour to an hour and a half, but I tell you whatever I'm feeling, I tell the crowd within the first 3 minutes of being on stage how long I'm going to do to the minute. Huh. Because I think it's nice. No performer does this. I do it.
7: Mm-hmm.
13: You ever been at church? You're like, hey, when's this guy going to wrap it up? Oh, let's go. We got kickoff. We get it. We're sinners needing a new parking lot. Okay. I wish God would have rested on a Wednesday.
10: Yeah, me too.
13: Thanks for ruining our weekend. No, no. I really wanted to wake up early one more day. I mean, the whole concept behind the Sabbath is that God worked 6 days and rested on the seventh.
8: Right.
13: Well, according to my calendar, he hasn't worked a day since. You know, no wonder there's war. He spent a week on us and was like, all right, you guys go figure stuff out. I'm going to chill. And then everybody prays on the Sabbath. That's God's day off. He's probably like, oh, you guys are greedy. Do not disturb. I'm trying to watch Tiger. In HD.
7: Yeah.
14: HD Tiger.
7: Now, are you an active churchgoer? Your dad's a preacher, right?
13: He's
10: retired.
7: Did you retire also?
13: I have. I try to go all the time, but I never go.
14: You always on Saturday going, I think I'll go tomorrow, and you never do, right?
13: Mm-hmm. Yeah. I mean, it's just it's Sunday morning. It's like West Coast time zone. You have to understand that our sports come on so early.
14: Yeah.
13: So what are you going to do?
14: You got to stay home.
13: You have to have chicken wings at 10 a.m.
9: Yeah. The 1 o'clock game kicks off at 10.
8: True. Being Catholic, you can go Saturday evening.
14: That's right. Saturday
8: Get it
14: morning.
8: Out of the way.
7: Yeah, by the way, how'd they squeeze that in?
8: I don't know.
7: I've always wondered about
8: that. I don't know, but it's great.
7: So you tend to go on Sunday? I would think.
8: No, I actually tend to go Sunday morning. But if I'm out of town on the tour, I go Saturday night.
7: Don't you think you'd meet a better class of man on a Saturday
13: they
7: night?
13: They say church is the best place to meet women.
9: Yep.
13: And I think that's true because I think women are a lot less likely to act like a bitch in the Lord's house.
14: Really?
13: I mean, statistically.
14: Okay. I see.
7: This isn't just anecdotal. You base this on a stat. Okay.
13: Sometimes when I see a group of women, I like to walk up to them and pretend that I'm a judge at a dog show. And I just go, third, second, first.
9: That's the way I want them.
13: And then I walk away. And when I look back, one of them is always sad.
14: Uh-huh.
13: And her friends are like, there's nothing you can do. Your spine's not straight. If I see a really beautiful girl, I just grab her by the crotch and the throat, and I'm like, best in show. Oh, she's kind of heavy. I should have picked one from the toy group.
14: Yeah.
7: What's your opening line with these ladies? What do you say to them?
13: Usually,
7: do you come off with the goofy
13: skateboarder
7: guy, or do you come off sophisticated showbiz?
13: You have to come across confident. So usually it's something like, hey, let's get a look at that crotch.
14: That's always good.
13: And they're like, wow, you're so confident. How does this look? And I'm like, a bit gamey, but I'm in a pinch. Saddle up, Seabiscuit.
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16: 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No, seriously. Really?
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7: Kevin Pollak is our guest. Do you have an impression that's a favorite of yours that is not a favorite of anyone else? Like, say, the audience, or is it too obscure?
17: Yeah, I did Albert Brooks for a long time, actually. It just killed me when I sort of eventually had to stop doing it because the audience just wasn't in tune. Mm. Because his early films that he wrote and directed and starred in are some of my favorite also.
10: Lost in America.
7: Lost in America is
9: I just saw Modern Romance
7: as good
9: again
7: as the
9: other.
17: Modern Romance is the one that, you know, so many people missed who loved. But Lost in America, I mean, the scene with Gary Marshall.
10: Oh, yeah.
17: When he tries to get the money back
7: from the casino.
17: Yeah. So I just love him to death. And I used to do this thing where I would bring up someone from the audience and improvise the Albert Brooks show, which was a talk show. At that point, they were giving out talk shows every other day. And And so I thought, you know, it'd be nice if we could have our favorite people to have their own talk. So Albert was mine, and I would bring someone up. And it was sort of, it was improvised, but it was a little controlled because I was prepared, no matter what they said,
10: right,
17: you know, that I was going to attack them, basically. And the way it worked was, if you want to play along,
8: sure.
17: I would say, so I would literally bring the person out of the audience and sit them next to me on stage. And this is exciting. Thank you very much for being here. You're on the Albert Brooks Show. And what is it you do for a living?
8: I do radio. Actually,
17: really,
8: yes.
17: You do radio.
8: Yes,
17: that's incredible. So that's exciting. All right, we'll be right back. Come on,
5: you do radio. This is a television show. Nobody cares. Help me out. You go back to your table. You have a life. My career's in the toilet.
17: And then big smiles. Welcome back.
5: We were kidding off the air.
17: She's a killer, this one. So you were telling me before that you do radio.
8: Yes.
17: That's exciting. What do you do actually in radio?
8: I do news.
17: You do news?
8: Yes.
17: Really?
8: I'm a news reader.
17: You are a news reader.
8: Yes.
17: I didn't know. That's great. We'll be right back. Come on!
5: You read the news. What is that? I have a bird in a cage. He reads the news. Nobody cares. I'm dead. You understand ratings? Maybe not. TV, it matters. Welcome back.
18: Bob and Tom.
19: Ew, gross.
20: Slimy yet satisfying.
18: They put the F in professional.
21: I believe we're getting the satellite hooked up.
8: There we go.
21: We have the lovely Allie Breen joining us from New York City. Comedian Allie Breen is also the curator, if you will, of Sexy Time. And
8: yes.
21: Allie can be featured, is featured, I should say, on OnlyFans under A-L-L-I-B. I want to get it right. A-L-L-I-B. And also Allie Breen can be found on social media, A-L-L-I-B-R-E-E-N.
8: Yeah, you missed a great photo of her on Instagram, a little modeling of a new nightgown that she owns.
22: I'm in it right now.
8: Yeah. Oh, are you really? It was very pretty.
22: Thank you. I love it. It's so comfy.
8: Yeah.
23: Is it for your birthday?
22: Yeah, but it was supposed to be, I guess, like a sleep shirt, but it's honestly a full gown. The train, it's bizarre.
8: It is. Nice. It's like a mermaid thing.
22: It really is.
21: Wow.
24: A happy birthday.
22: Yeah. Thank you.
21: Now, what have we got in terms of letters today?
22: Dear Allie, I'm divorced after 30 years of marriage. My daughter's good friends also got recently divorced, and I ran into her grocery shopping, and we really clicked. I'd like to ask her out, but I have to get her number from my daughter, and I guess maybe I should be asking her permission anyways. The problem is I think she might not approve, but it's my life, right? Should I go for it?
24: Sure. Ask your daughter. Yeah. Yeah.
23: It's your daughter's friend's parent.
24: Her daughter's friend.
22: Oh. Her daughter's friend. Yeah,
23: oh, man,
22: exactly.
23: That's weird.
22: that is a little weird.
24: I said go for it. Yeah.
21: Make the first date Thanksgiving.
24: Yes.
21: Let's just get the awkward part right out of the way.
24: I mean, it's awkward. It's certainly awkward.
25: Why isn't that a TV show, Awkward Thanksgiving? Why isn't that this year?
22: Yeah.
24: So-and-so.
25: So-and-so.
24: Hasn't seen this. Yeah.
21: Kind of like a Hallmark movie.
25: Meet cute. Here we go.
21: Yeah. A lot of awkward stuff. Yeah. Okay.
24: You know, you could also try to find her on social media yourself, but...
22: Yeah, it sounds like he's of that age where he doesn't know how to do that.
24: Right.
22: There's plenty more options.
24: You don't have to go right to your daughter to ask for her phone number. You can, but I think it's a nice thing to do. Check with your daughter.
22: The problem is if she doesn't approve and he's going to go for it anyways, he's better off not asking.
21: Those are kind of questions he's asking. Like, have you ever showered with her when you guys were on the lacrosse team at college? You know,
24: are her nipples more pinkish or brown?
21: She a shaver? You know, stuff.
24: Right. Yeah. Your daughter may not want to answer those.
21: Next. I think we've ruined that one already.
22: Dear Allie, my wife has a hot mom, and her mom always kisses me on the lips.
24: Well, that's cool.
22: Isn't that weird? Yeah.
24: That's pretty rad.
8: Wow.
22: Or would it make it weird if I asked her not to? What should I do? It's uncomfortable.
24: Yeah, you can ask her not to.
22: That's weird.
25: That's the name of the book that we're going to put out with all these letters. My wife had a hot mom.
24: Yeah.
25: Or has a hot mom.
24: And the hot mom kisses him on the lips.
25: Yeah.
21: That's weird.
1: Is it a culture thing, like where you grow up? Because I never kissed my parents on the lips. It's weird.
22: Maybe they're Italian. Yeah, I think Italians are kind of.
24: This
22: like that.
24: Would be
22: they're
24: the kissing. Equivalent, Jess, of your boyfriend's mom kiss our dad kissing you on the lips.
1: No,
8: yeah, yeah.
1: No.
24: Which
8: yeah.
24: you have admitted off the air you would like.
1: No,
24: I was shocked to hear it.
1: Maybe just tell the mom that you have like herpes simplex 2 or whatever it is.
24: Oh, that's
1: some
24: yeah.
1: sores. Like, look, you don't want this.
8: Oh,
1: but your daughter does, but you don't. So stay away.
8: That is kind of weird.
1: Man, it's weird.
21: I have no answer for this one.
24: Yeah, no. What are you complaining about? This is rad.
8: You think it's
24: hot? Kiss your wife's hot mom. My God.
8: Maybe she's
24: a free pass.
8: Maybe it's an invitation.
22: Yeah, he's probably trying to do it preventatively. He's probably thinking it's going to lead up to more strange advances.
24: Well, God willing.
21: Maybe he should... go kiss the lips of his dad, of the other person's dad. I mean, it's.
1: Oh, yeah.
22: Oh, yeah.
24: No, you're just being greedy.
21: Or just
22: or
21: extra
22: start
21: creepy.
22: Using his tongue with the mom. Oh, yeah. Yeah. Go for it.
24: Please French your wife's mom.
21: Oh, God. Okay, next.
1: It in once.
22: Dear Allie, I've been having an affair with a coworker for 2 years. We have been so careful, but apparently her husband got suspicious and hired a private eye who caught us making out in her car.
24: Oh.
22: Now that she's caught, I'm freaking out that I'll get caught. Do I try to get ahead of this somehow? What are the odds her husband tells my wife?
8: Hi.
24: Oh, jeez.
22: Yeah, very high. Very.
24: I do think the Venn diagram of guy who hires private eye and guy who tells your wife very.
21: Yeah. They're mingling in there.
22: Pretty quickly.
21: A private eye.
24: Wow, ooh. You're screwed.
8: Yeah. Yep. You might want to tell her first.
24: Cut it off the
8: pass. It would be much better for you, sir. It's not going to end well, but it'll be much better for you.
24: Yeah, you got caught, dude.
8: Yeah, you got caught.
21: Again, Thanksgiving is the
25: this week.
24: And invite the private eye.
21: Yeah.
24: Hey, we got plenty for you, too, sir.
21: You haven't met Mr. Johnson. I'd like
25: or
21: to,
25: Dressa.
21: We like to call him. Do they call you a gumshoe still? I have questions before we get to the meat of the matter. We're speaking with Allie Breen. Allie is a fine stand-up comedian. She is also the hostess, if you will, of Sexy Time. Once again, you'll find her, Allibreen, on your favorite social media platform with your love troubles. She's also on OnlyFans at Allib. What else have you got, Allie?
22: Dear Allie, I get constipated a lot, and I like it when my boyfriend comes and hangs out with me in the bathroom when I need to be in there for a while.
8: Oh, come on.
24: Let's hear her out.
22: I think that it is a next level of closeness, but he just won't do it. The most he'll do is talk to me from the bedroom when I leave the door open, and he thinks that's a lot.
8: Oh.
22: I think it's a red flag of how he'll act when we get older together. How do I get him to come around?
8: You need to find another boyfriend that wants to do that. That's
21: no.
1: He already compromised with you. Wow. He said he would leave the door open and talk to you.
24: Right.
1: That's a compromise.
24: That is
1: stepping out of his comfort zone. Right. Chill out.
24: Allsman's right. That is a total compromise. You are asking a whole lot here.
1: If you were like,
24: and I mean
21: a-hole, I picked up on that.
25: Yeah.
21: I would recommend science coming in. I'd recommend Metamucil and keep your private poops to yourself.
22: I think I just read some stuff. I feel like it was Meghan Trainor. Someone was building a house and she built twin toilets for her and her boyfriend.
24: Yes, we had this story.
22: Was that who it was?
24: I don't remember.
2: It was Tori Spelling.
24: She's doing the twin.
22: Oh,
24: I mean, I know that Tori Spelling has brought her kids in with her because
8: she
24: needs
8: can't
24: somebody.
8: Poop by herself.
2: Somebody different.
8: Yeah.
21: What?
22: Oh.
24: Yeah.
8: No, we did that.
24: Yeah, we talked about that.
8: You remember.
21: God.
24: Yeah, this girl. I'm starting to think this isn't just about being close with your boyfriend.
8: There's something going on.
24: Yeah.
22: You're into some.
24: We're not calling you crazy, but.
21: There was some horrific event when you were potty training.
25: Potty training incident. Yeah.
21: You gotta get a time machine. Look into that.
25: Yep.
22: Or maybe she's watched too much German porn. Isn't that a thing?
24: It really is being a
8: German porn.
24: The stereotype is that it's full of people crapping
1: is it
24: on Bukkake each other.
1: Or?
24: No. I believe
22: there's a lot of that.
24: Scheisser porn, I believe, is what it's.
21: There's a name for it.
24: Oh my god!
22: Wow, did you? Wow, I didn't know
24: that. I did hear it. Yeah.
25: I think it's Schadenpoopen. I think it's what.
21: Now here's the Tori Spelling thing. You're right.
8: With her little son, and
21: she says she cannot defecate alone.
8: Yeah.
25: Well,
22: wait, it's her, not her kid. I thought she was saying her kid.
8: No,
24: it's her.
22: She needs. Those kids are going to be messed up.
21: She says she brings her son Beau. While she's doing her business. Mm. Awful. I wonder if she makes eye contact. Sure. Yeah, I can't even make eye contact with my dogs.
24: No, they don't eat. She just sits on her lap.
8: Oh,
24: the weight helps things.
21: Yeah. You know, if the lady doesn't use Metamucil, how about just pick up Wordle? That'll give you something to do.
24: Start
22: Sudoku.
24: This guy's being a really good boyfriend by talking to you with the door open.
8: Yeah.
24: Like that.
8: Mm. Yeah.
24: Don't discount what he's doing here.
23: Yeah, take some magnesium and some fish oil, some Metamucil.
21: Yeah, okay.
23: You'll be fine.
21: Let's get to our next letter.
22: Dear Allie, my boyfriend is so passionate during sex. You'd think that'd be good, but he scrunches my hair so close to my head, holds it tight when he kisses me, then kisses my eyelids, ears, all over my face and body, super wet and sloppy. It's too much. Makeup is everywhere. I can't brush through my hair. I look like I've been through a tornado when we're done. I need it to be a little more demure, but I know this is how he likes it. What should I do?
8: Well, Josh,
23: slap him.
24: You're a lesbian.
25: See, that wasn't that hard to figure out.
24: Easy.
21: Yeah. On this show, we're finding out more about Josh than about our letter writers.
24: You just got to tell him, hey, look, this is a lot.
8: This is too much.
24: This is too intense for me.
21: I assume it's going to be escalating.
24: Possibly.
22: Probably, yeah.
21: Sounds to
22: I
21: me
22: would
21: like.
22: Think so.
8: Do you think he thinks she likes it?
24: Maybe.
8: Way?
24: Probably. Yeah. You know what? Sometimes we do things to our partners that because we would like it to be done to us. Get a little rough with him. See how he and just say, "How about I get rough with you, bitch?" He might like being called that.
22: Start pulling hair and licking the kissing eyelids and like ugh. Yeah.
24: Does anybody really want that?
23: You can get away with it once, and it's romantic maybe, and that's it.
21: I have this stuff for my dogs.
25: Huh?
21: Yeah, you rub it on furniture, keeps it from chewing it.
8: Oh, bitter apple.
21: Yeah, rub that on your face.
25: That's a thought, all right.
21: Might work.
22: Is
21: there a human equivalent of that? Like insecticide?
8: Vapor rub.
24: Allie, where are you at with a tongue in your ear?
22: Oh, I'm not a fan. Oh. Anything that leaves like a big wet, like you have to wipe off. Yeah, I don't like it.
24: I see.
22: Yeah, it's like a wet willy.
2: I do, yeah. Sure.
24: Yeah, yeah.
2: I like it wet.
21: Has it been a while?
2: No, not really.
21: Okay. I think we can move on, Allie. We've once again solved that problem.
22: Yeah, nailed it. Dear Allie, I am retired and pretty well off. I love to travel, and my younger girlfriend's a nurse and gets very little time off. She moved in with me, and I want her to quit her job so we can travel more and devote more time to us. I thought it was a sweet offer, but when I brought it up, she went nuts and said I'm trying to control her, and she went to school for years, and I'm belittling her career. Was I wrong?
8: Yep.
24: Well, I don't think you were wrong to necessarily offer, but now you have to, now you know.
8: Yeah.
22: I mean, now you have to live with that.
8: Yeah. Career means a lot to her.
24: Yeah, yeah. Right. You just didn't understand.
8: Yeah.
21: And, you know, I'd start stealing her uniforms in case she leaves.
24: So that the next girl
21: the next girl can, yeah. Oh, nurse.
24: Well, now we're learning a lot about Tom.
8: Yeah, we are.
25: All right, Tom.
22: Some innovative solutions.
8: Well, as a nurse, she can probably, I mean, they're very much in demand. She could maybe pick and choose her hours and days, and so she doesn't have to work full time, possibly. Maybe compromise that way. Because a lot of them can, you know, a lot of nurses can work a week on, maybe week off or whatever. So, you know.
21: She likes working, though.
8: Yeah, but she can make a compromise here and just work less hours. I don't know.
21: Maybe she
8: doesn't want to travel. I would love to travel.
22: But then what if they break up and all of a sudden she has no job?
8: Well,
21: what if they're on a cruise ship and he collapses and she goes, I don't know anything about it. What do you think I am, a doctor?
22: I gave that up.
24: Yeah, I quit.
21: I gave that up for him. A CPR my ass.
24: He's choking on the floor of the cruise ship. And she goes, I bet you wish I was still a nurse.
21: Yeah. I bet you wish you had a tongue compressor to get those prunes out of your throat.
8: I'm not an HR specialist, but I think nurses are always going to be in demand. I think she'd be fine.
21: Right.
8: Yeah.
22: Yeah, that okay. She could get something when she got back.
8: Right.
22: True.
21: Well, congratulations on your successful retirement, sir.
24: Yeah, that's great. That's great. And your
8: younger
24: hot nurse.
8: Yeah. Yeah.
21: You got it's going pretty well.
22: It's a humble brag letter. Yeah, exactly. Yeah. Dear Allie, I just found out years ago my husband was in a relationship with another guy. I can't look at him the same, and he swears he's not gay. It was just a phase. I don't know if that's possible, although I did threesomes in my past and I'm not a lesbian. So should I believe him?
8: Yes. Oh my God.
23: I think it just depends on where he prefers to stick it.
8: Oh,
23: that's how you can tell if he is still into it or
22: right.
23: not.
22: Oh, if he's still going for that area on her.
23: Yeah.
22: If he's still like
23: if he prefers the back, then maybe you have your answer.
21: We may need an actual professional to join us on the show. I think that maybe perhaps a sex therapist could help here.
24: I don't know. I think you can take his word for it.
8: Yeah, you just answered your own question.
24: You really did. You just said you did
8: You've
24: this.
8: You've done it.
23: I mean, I've done it. But.
8: And I'm not a lesbian, so come on.
24: Yeah.
8: I mean,
22: there is that double standard, though, where women can experiment and it's fun. And when guy goes there, they're like, I don't know if they can come back from that fully.
8: Yes. Oh, come on.
24: Godwin and I are still trying to get it. Yeah. We're going to stay here for a while. I'm sick of it.
21: Okay.
8: Well, I don't want that visual in my head. No offense,
21: okay.
8: guys.
21: Allie, we can squeeze in one more quick one if you've got one. I think it'll be short.
22: Yeah, this is a short one. This is probably relevant for a lot of people. I am extremely pro-Trump, and my wife is extremely anti-Trump.
24: Oh.
22: We try not to talk about politics, but it always, always comes up. We're fighting all the time. Any advice?
24: I know plenty of couples that are in mixed political relationships. Yeah. And they seem, man, I'm trying to think of how they work it out. I just think they...
8: I don't think they talk about it.
24: I think a sense of humor
22: is... I think that's
24: is,
22: what you have
25: I think
22: to
25: it's
22: do.
25: Just like someone who would be a Chicago Bears fan, a Green Bay Packer fan. You just find some middle ground and
21: just
25: realize you love
21: it.
25: Each other.
24: And if you do talk about it, gentle ribbing.
25: Exactly.
24: Not so
21: And
24: serious.
21: With any luck, it'll be over one way or the other soon. So,
22: yeah, but then does it get better or worse?
8: That's well, for one of them, it'll get better.
24: Well, yeah, it never.
21: Yeah, that's
25: and don't
21: true.
25: Forget the phrase, in your face. Don't forget that.
24: Yeah. The only advice I can give is keep a sense of humor.
8: I told you.
22: That has to be it. Yeah. Exactly.
21: That's a rough one.
24: People take that stuff way too. I mean, we all have good friends who are of different political.
22: Crazy. Right? Yeah, you gotta be
25: and different, races and things.
24: Yeah, sure. You gotta be able to accept.
25: Sure, you have to be willing to accept people who are different.
8: Yeah.
25: Not real different, but different.
21: Yeah.
24: Let's not get silly.
21: I mean, if there's an odor issue,
25: not crazy different.
21: Yeah, sure.
25: Okay.
21: Well, thanks, Allie. Are you working this week, Allie?
22: Yes. No, I'm away this week. I'm going to a wedding, so
21: where?
22: I will
8: yours
22: in Spain.
8: Oh,
22: actually.
25: Is that right?
22: Yeah.
25: I don't find out you rob banks at nighttime, I'm going to go
24: Spain.
25: Out.
24: Did you just quit being a nurse?
22: Exactly.
21: So this
22: I had
21: is
22: no
21: it,
22: problem.
21: Is this
22: up.
21: A relative or is this just a friend?
22: No, a really good friend. Yeah, that I've known for a long time. Kind of like a cousin, I would say.
21: A destination
22: in a way,
21: wedding.
22: Our whole family, but yeah, exactly.
21: Now, will your gift be reflected in the fact that you've had to spend several thousand bucks to go to this thing?
22: Kind of. Yeah, I guess I'm giving some money, but I don't know, maybe less than I would normally give. I don't know what to do with that anymore.
24: Is your man joining you?
22: He is, yeah.
24: Oh, wonderful.
8: Oh, that'll be nice.
22: Yeah,
8: vacation.
22: It's going to be fun. Exactly.
21: Okay.
22: So a little comedy break.
21: Okay, good, good. Well, thanks, Allie. And once again, you can reach her, A-L-L-I-B-R-E. And then, are you going to do a little OnlyFans action from Spain?
22: Probably,
21: maybe
22: yeah.
21: Maybe put on a
8: flamingo dancer.
22: Spicy Latina.
8: Yes.
21: Something with some castanets.
22: Some
21: maybe some well-placed castanets.
24: Oh, my.
22: Exactly.
21: Clicking.
24: International smut princess.
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8: Oh, yeah. Yeah.
3: You just ruined it.
4: Ladies and gentlemen, Bob and Tom.
24: Wednesday, as we mentioned earlier, National Potato Day.
8: Uh-huh.
24: What you failed to mention, also known as Dan Quayle's least favorite holiday. 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
3: Oh, yeah.
24: Oh, you didn't like that? The Grand Marshal for the parade this year, Spuds McKenzie.
3: Whoa.
24: Yeah, boy, does that corpse stink.
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0: from anybody else but you. I wear the pants around here when I finish with your laundry. Cause I'm a guy you don't wanna fight. When I say jump, you say yeah, right. I'm the man of this house until you get home.
1: He's the man. He's the man.
0: What I say goes around here, right out the window. And I don't wanna hear a lot of whining, so I'll shut up. The sooner you learn who's boss around here, the sooner you can give me my orders, dear. Cause I'm head honcho around here, but it's all in my head.
1: He's the man. He's the man.
0: And I can have sex anytime that you want. Cause I'm a man who has needs, but they're not that important. And don't expect any flowers from me, cause if I'm not mistaken, you prefer jewelry. I'm the king of my castle when you're not around.
1: He's the man. He's the man.
0: And I'll drink and watch sports whenever I want to get in trouble. And I'll come home when I'm good and ready to sleep on the couch. Cause a man's gotta

0: You the man.
1: If you're laughing, it's the Bob and Tom Show. If you're not, it's those other guys.
2: Hello, chick. I'm just doing some research.
3: I know you're doing anything being on the air. I know.
2: No, I wanted to verify this before I read this letter.
3: How are you going about verifying it?
2: I'll tell you in a second.
3: Okay.
2: We were talking about... I was greeting my sister in England because she listens to the show.
4: Yes, of course.
2: And then I was greeting my college roommate, Mark, who listens in Canada.
5: Yep.
2: And we just got this letter. This is great. But I wanted to make sure this was a real place.
6: Okay.
2: Hello, Christy and Knuckleheads.
4: Oh, we are Knuckleheads.
3: Oh, yeah. We're incorrigible.
2: I'll tell you the gentleman's name after I've read this, because if I were to read it now, it would distract from the entire content of the letter.
4: Oh, what is it, like Dave Wiener?
3: Is it Dick Handler?
2: No. You're very close. Dick Handler would be great. Like Chelsea Handler's brother, yeah. Dick.
3: Poor or maybe guy. That's her nickname. I don't know.
2: It's actually from Mr. Donald Cox.
5: Oh, okay.
2: C-O-X.
6: Got it.
2: Do you know any famous Cox?
3: Archibald Cox.
2: Miss Hooker.
4: You have your Ronnie Cox.
3: Cox, Archibald Cox.
2: Ronnie Cox from the movie Deliverance.
6: Archibald Cox.
3: My boy from high school football, Mark Cox. He's
5: one of my good friends from high school, Marcia Cox.
4: There's the Cox Cable Company.
3: That's right. Mm-hmm.
2: And then, of course.
3: You know, the Cox Cable Company at one point sponsored the San Diego Sockers. This is a true story. And they were going to become the Cox Sockers.
4: Wow.
3: They were.
6: And
3: that's
6: Cox...
3: why I was fired in San Diego.
6: Go ahead. The Cox Smoke. The smoke shack where you can buy cigarettes, and isn't that what it says? It says Cox Smokers.
4: Oh, no kidding. Cox,
6: yeah.
4: Gotcha.
6: Yeah,
4: gotcha.
6: Right when you
2: it
6: go
2: says
6: into
2: Cox
6: Smokers. Yeah. Where's
5: that? Where's
4: if I remember correctly.
6: When you're just going into Kentucky.
5: Oh.
4: Ed Pinkley Motors was located next to Cox Liquors,
6: yeah.
4: If I remember.
6: Oh, okay.
2: See, I said I wasn't going to say the guy's name because I didn't want it to distract from the content of the letter.
3: Is this Cox Smokers near the Butt Hut?
4: Is that also a smoke shop?
3: Yeah, that's a smoke shop. Okay. The Butt Hut.
2: Okay. I'm sorry. So
4: I saw one in England. Oh,
5: can't
4: go ahead,
5: say that.
4: Tom.
3: Yeah.
5: Uh-huh. Not here.
2: This is a letter from Ireland.
4: Okay. Oh, how about that?
3: And you verified this, huh?
2: Yes, I did.
3: Okay.
2: Because I've been to Ireland a couple times. I'd never been here to this thing. He goes, longtime listener, first time emailer, saying hello to you from the Dingle Peninsula.
4: Oh.
6: Okay.
2: So
5: they're famous for their berries there, aren't they?
4: They sure are.
2: Oh, the dingleberries.
4: You know, they're in season right now.
5: Are they?
3: They're out there picking them juicy and ripe right now.
5: Yeah.
2: This says, Dingle, a colorful harbor town with quaint pubs, artisan shops, and seafood restaurants.
4: Cool.
2: Famous for traditional music and warm hospitality. Wouldn't that be great?
5: Yes. Let's go.
2: That is so cool. Dingle is the home of a friendly wild dolphin named Fungi.
6: Okay.
2: Oh. Or maybe it's Fungi.
5: Fungi.
3: Like a mushroom?
2: No, F-U-N-G-I-E.
5: Oh, okay.
2: Oh, sorry. He lived in the Bay for 30 years, became a beloved local mascot before vanishing in 2020.
5: Well, aww. I think he lived his life.
4: The star kissed
2: him. The Chinese New Year, the year of the shark. That's cool. I bet a lot of people get T-shirts that say Dingle Peninsula.
3: Why did you read this again?
2: Because this guy wrote us a letter. He's listening to our show in Ireland. How great is that?
4: Yeah, very cool.
2: Great time of year to be there, too.
6: Huh.
2: Beautiful.
4: Yeah, it's winter there. Yeah. You know how it is.
3: Christy, two-day time difference.
2: Christy's dentist and my dentist just got back from there.
5: Yeah, a lot of people are going there.
6: They went together?
4: Yeah, isn't that?
2: No. Never mind. Sorry. Mr. Cox, thank you for taking the time to
3: I'm going to try again.
2: Okay, go ahead.
3: Your experiences, your thoughts,
2: check.
3: Your memories,
2: right.
3: Your likes, your dislikes are not everyone's.
2: It's a shame, isn't it?
3: I wasn't going to go there, but.
6: But don't you enjoy hearing his because it makes you feel so good about yours?
3: I guess. Yeah. It makes me realize.
2: Perhaps I'm aware of that, and that's why I do this.
6: Yeah, when it's a service
3: disconnected,
6: you're providing.
3: Disconnected a bit, you really don't know disconnected until you spend,
2: but it's
3: I don't
2: like
3: know, 10 minutes with him.
2: When we read those news stories about, the guy that they find a live eel inside his ass.
4: Right.
2: Yeah. And then it's like the third time, and you say to yourself, boy, I'm having a great day compared to this guy.
6: Yeah.
2: I don't have to go out in search of a,
4: Yes.
2: moray eel.
4: Yeah.
5: We don't think about that. We don't really think about where he
2: really
5: gets
2: love him. It. This is where Pat would come in and play. And then up your butt, that's Amore. Okay. Amore, eel, you see. It's time.
3: You know, there would be no difference if we found a gentleman on an island somewhere who had been just marooned, cast away,
5: yes, right,
3: in like 1973, and Tom, and you put them together. There would be no difference on any topics they would talk about.
4: They could really talk about
3: a lot.
4: They
3: would talk about, like, it was just, he would really enjoy that conversation.
4: You know, suitcases have wheels now. What? I know.
3: No, Mike. 1, 2, 3, we'll say our favorites. Favorite sitcom. 1, 2, 3.
4: Mr. Ed!
3: Did we just become best friends?
2: Now, did you hear about, we were talking, I think it was Chick or somebody said maybe we should
3: what
2: have.
3: What did I do? I stepped
2: Dr.
3: in
2: Ed.
6: Dr. Ed?
2: A new version of Mr. Ed where he's a physician.
6: Okay.
3: Turns out there was an episode of Mr. Ed with
5: He was a doctor.
2: But he was a talking horse, of course. But I
6: feel like I remember that.
3: Of course.
2: But I was thinking he could be a gynecologist.
6: Oh, come
2: on. Listen, hear me out on this. The ladies would go in and he'd have old-fashioned Western stirrups.
3: Can you?
2: And then where your feet would go, there'd be horseshoes. Wouldn't that be great?
3: It would be worth it, though, just to see the classic from behind the woman with her leg and then the horse head.
4: Yes. Yeah. Yeah.
3: That would be absolutely. Well, here's my thought.
2: I gave you a little sugar, honey.
4: This is going to feel like intercourse.
3: Of course.
2: And Miss Hooker, I'm going to once again have you describe what I'm about to do.
6: Okay.
2: Okay, because people can't see this unless they're watching us on the YouTube.
3: We're doing this again with
6: again?
3: You.
6: Again? What are we doing?
2: I consider her a tastemaker. I consider her someone as a judge of not just fashion and food, but contemporary culture.
6: Okay. All right.
2: I have been told that I can't wear this.
6: You can't wear the blue golf shirt you have on?
3: No, hang on. He's going to change.
6: That blue's
3: nice.
6: Great. Yeah.
3: He's going to change his headwear.
2: This is very bold for me.
5: It's a very good color.
4: It's great.
6: It is. We've told you that.
2: Describe what I'm doing.
6: Tom's taking off his headphones, and he's looking confused as usual. Taking off of his ball cap.
3: Anyway, he wipes
5: his bangs. Wiping his bangs back.
3: Bangs out of his eyes. And then he takes...
6: Okay, and then he has...
3: There you go. Oh, that looks a lot better than the last time. You're getting the hang of it. Yeah.
6: It would appear to be, I would say, like a skull cap, but more athletic, probably a dry fit type.
3: Wicks away moisture, if you will.
6: Yeah.
5: That picture's on Instagram.
4: I'm starting to love it more and more.
2: Yeah. What do I say? Skull cap.
5: A skull cap?
6: Yeah, okay. That's...
2: This is... you're supposed to wear this under your bicycle helmet?
6: Yeah. I don't want to steal your thunder, but my dad wears these every day. What? Every day.
4: Just about out and about?
6: Just out and about. Huh. All the time.
2: Really?

0: different celebrity.
1: He's just always cold. He's always cold.
2: You know, okay. You lose 98% of your heat out of the top of your head. Yeah. Did you know that?
3: Something like that.
1: Yeah. Yeah. Something crazy, yeah.
2: The number could
0: but
2: be
0: when I'd ride my bike, I would have these big things on my head where the helmet would dig in.
1: Oh,
3: sure,
1: yeah.
3: Sure.
0: So I looked it up and I got this, but then I've been told by a number of people I can't wear it.
3: Yeah, but you're wearing it under your helmet. That's a case of function over fashion. I mean, that should be allowed.
2: Race should not enter into this.
4: Did you ask just to wear it into the restaurant? Is that why there's controversy?
0: I could do that if I liked eating by myself.
4: But that's what I'm saying. So she doesn't even want you to wear it under your helmet?
1: If you walked into a restaurant, say on the trail, and you're in your bike gear, yes, yeah. And you had
3: totally
1: that hat
3: fine.
1: On, totally fine, yeah,
2: absolutely.
3: Yeah. Now, do you wear biker shorts?
0: No,
3: Ace liked that idea a lot.
4: I actually was thinking about that yesterday because the trail you asked about, by the way, is open.
0: So
4: when I was driving home yesterday, I thought, I wonder if Tom wears the whole gear,
0: I don't.
4: The Tour de France shirt and the little bicycle pants.
0: Not that serious.
3: Do you have bell on your bike?
1: You have to if you're on the trail.
4: A bell?
3: Or do I just yell at people?
2: Yeah, are you sure it's the skull
1: cap?
2: No, you hit
1: the bell and say to the left know you're passing.
2: Are you sure it's the skull cap she has a problem with dining with? Or is it what's under the skull cap?
0: These are all valid points.
3: Can I just take the skull cap to the restaurant?
2: Yeah, maybe.
0: I'd argue if I could.
4: Do you wear shorts when you're biking?
0: Yeah,
4: all?
0: Sometimes. Yeah.
4: Okay.
3: Don't your balls get caught in the chain?
2: No, you don't wear shorts because Tony Soprano doesn't wear shorts.
0: No, I've never liked shorts.
2: Really?
3: Wearing jeans while riding a bike can't be
4: it's not
3: terribly
4: good.
3: Easy.
2: He wore shorts in the wintertime when I first started working.
4: Yeah, I know. Yes. They were those really big.
2: And he wore black underwear, yeah. Both of which he denies. Yeah.
4: Cargo shorts.
0: I still wear black underwear.
3: You see a guy wearing jeans riding a bike.
1: Yeah.
3: The first question you have is, where'd you leave the kid you stole that bike from?
1: Yes. Or you have a DUI.
4: DUI. Thank you, Jess. That's exactly
3: That's a nicer scenario.
4: Yeah. How long you got to do that? How long's your DUI thing?
0: The other day I came in and I said, cake. It was middle of winter, colder than hell. And I said, I just saw some guy on a moped coming into work.
4: DUI.
0: I had no idea. That's a thing.
2: No, he likes being in the wind.
0: In some states, you can ride a moped or whatever you call
4: it's under 50 cc's or something like that.
1: Yeah.
0: And that's another beef I have, by the way.
3: What beef is this?
0: They shouldn't allow those electric bikes on bike paths.
1: I'm with you.
0: Some guys, I'm trying to have a nice breeze ride and somebody comes by at 50 miles an hour.
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10: Well, that was a good flight.
11: Yeah, it was.
10: Ah! Nicoterm. That's the name of it.
11: Nicoterm? Uh-huh. What's that?
10: It's a patch.
11: It's a patch?
10: Yeah, it helps you quit smoking. My doctor gave it to me.
11: Nicoterm's a patch?
10: Yeah, Nicoterm is it's a patch.
11: A patch?
10: A patch.
11: Like, some kind of patch.
10: Yes, it's a patch, like you put on your arm.
11: Nicoterm is a patch.
10: Oh, I'll be damned. Yes, it's a patch!
12: 2 days later, different flight, same airport.
11: What do you mean a patch?
10: It's a patch.
11: You mean like a cabbage patch?
10: No.
11: Like a briar patch?
10: No.
11: Like a patch of pirate wear?
10: No.
11: You mean like a patchwork quilt?
10: No.
11: You mean like a Clarence Carter set of patches?
10: Why can't you understand this? It's a patch your doctor gives you that you wear on your arm.
11: What do you mean arm?
12: 2 days later, same airport, yet another flight.
11: Now, let me get this straight. Nicoterm is a...
12: Nicoterm, guaranteed to help you quit smoking.
11: I think it's a patch.
13: I have two brothers, and I could say anything to them, but to have a twin brother, I imagine for him to see your wrists and go... That had to feel great.
14: You know, for coming from him, like, it doesn't matter. It's just like a version of yourself. So anything coming from him, like, I could care less. It's
13: really?
14: Just,
13: oh, that's that interesting. Close. I would have thought, I would have thought it would have been the opposite. I would have thought you would have really wanted his approval for everything.
14: No, and this is, everyone always asks, when you find out you're a twin, they're always like, wow, that's cool. Like, you guys are really close. Do you have ESP? Like, can you read each other's minds? Or if I punch you, will he feel it?
13: Right, you talk about that.
14: And I'm like, no. We had ESP one time, and I'll never forget this. It was a Friday night. And unbeknownst to me, my brother went out and just got completely drunk. Right? He was wasted.
13: Mm-hmm.
14: And that same night, I had sex with a really ugly chick.

0: That is weird.
1: Wow. Creepy, right?
2: Creepy.
1: He gets drunk a lot.
2: As she was leaving, she said, by the way, you might have syphilis.
3: Right. Uh-huh. Nice callback.
4: And it's going to look like a blue square at first.
2: Yeah. Uh-huh.
5: I feel better. I don't know why.
4: I don't know.
2: Poor Jill.
4: I'm feeling great.
5: Because, Doc, if she gets this thing, then she's going to come in for the first couple months going with these great chinchilla stories.
2: Oh, my clothes smell like chinchilla poop.
3: No, they're not.
5: She's going to keep it in her dining room, and they poop right in the cage there.
6: She said, she told us, Kostaki, you be the judge. She told us she went to a friend's house, and they have dogs, and this chinchilla sits on the dog's head.
3: It did.
6: And it's the cutest thing she's ever seen.
3: It did.
6: And that's right, great. After she left the house, the dog ate the chinchilla.
7: I see batted dogs it around. Do that with treats, right? They put it on their nose, and they go, wow.
6: Stay. Yeah. Stay.
5: One of my dogs, I know for sure, would eat that thing in a matter of seconds.
3: Oh, my dogs are definitely would eat them. But
4: yeah. Oh, yeah. Mm-hmm. Yeah. So why not have a pet that
5: yeah, because
4: the dogs are going to sit there and sniff around the cage.
5: Yeah, because your little girls are never going to.
4: Every move it makes.
5: Yeah. By the way, the chinchillas needed to be quiet all day long, but they like to make a lot of noise at night.
0: Like perfect. They're breaking into your house.
5: Perfect for Christie's career.
4: They're nocturnal. They don't readjust.
0: Wait a minute. We have a sound.
4: We have what?
0: Of Christie's dogs meeting the chinchillas.
4: Oh, I can't wait. Let's hear it.
0: For the very first time.
4: Oh my God. That sounds like heaven. It does.
3: Almost heaven.
5: Oh God.
0: In there, and now they're the best of friends.
8: They don't say we didn't warn you. There's laughter ahead.
9: You guys want to grab lunch?
4: We can't go anymore.
9: Holy
0: That's
9: cow.
0: A good day's work, everybody.
8: This is Bob and Tom Radio.

0: that anyway? Otis, I said, give me the keys. Ange, Otis won't give me the keys. Obi, quit smoking his cigarette. Aunt B, those are really great brownies. Hey, Floyd ate the rest of the brownies. Floyd? Floyd?
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4: Hello, welcome to the Mr. Obvious Show. I am your host, Mr. Obvious. I'll be putting my considerable knowledge to good use as I attempt to solve the problems of our troubled callers. Well, looks like we have our first caller right now. Hello, Mr. Obvious Show.
5: Hello, is this Mr. Obvious?
4: Speaking.
5: Hey, Mr. Obvious, first-time caller, long-time listener.
4: Uh-huh. Go ahead, caller.
5: Yeah, Mr. Obvious, got a problem. That's kind of embarrassing.
4: No need to be embarrassed, caller. Mr. Obvious has heard pretty much everything.
5: You know, this is, it's such a personal thing. It, has to do with, sex.
4: I see, caller. I should ask you right up front, are you married?
5: I sure am, Mr. Obvious. My wife and I have been married 14 years now.
4: Happily married?
5: You bet you, Mr. Obvious.
4: Well, then what's the problem, caller?
5: Well, it's our sex life, Mr. Obvious. My wife has trouble with, feminine dryness.
4: Oh, well, caller, there certainly are products out there designed to overcome that difficulty.
5: Well, yeah, but see, Mr. Obvious, that isn't the only problem. She also has trouble getting those orgasms.
4: I see. So I assume her libido is a little low.
5: Low? No, Mr. Obvious. I don't think her libido, or whatever fancy word you got for it, is it's right down there where it's supposed to be.
4: Libido is not part of the anatomy, caller. It refers to sex drive. Is her sex drive a little low?
5: Oh, yeah, you bet you sure is, Mr. Obvious.
4: Again, caller, I'm sure there are products that can enhance that aspect of your relationship as well.
5: Well, that's just it, Mr. Obvious. I finally got my courage up and went to the drugstore and bought a product that I thought would make it more pleasurable for us and a little easier for her to have an orgasm. But it didn't work.
4: Mm-hmm. Didn't work, huh?
5: No. First thing was, it smelled horrible. And my wife said it caused a horrible burning sensation.
4: That's no good. Maybe she had an allergic reaction.
5: Yeah, maybe so. But I think I must have had that same reaction because I'll tell you, it gave me a burning sensation, too, on the... You know, on my member.
4: Mm-hmm.
5: You know, on the little caller.
4: I tell you what, we have a couple seconds here. Why don't you get this product and we'll check it out together. Maybe I can help.
5: That's swell, Mr. Obvious. I'll go get it, okay?
4: All right. So I'll take this time to remind you, my listeners, that our caller is apparently having a problem with a product designed to help overcome feminine dryness and help a woman achieve orgasm. That is indeed quite a product.
5: Oh, here it is. Boy, this is weird. My wife put it under the kitchen sink.
4: Boy, she is a little shy about sex, isn't she?
5: Sure is.
4: Oh, okay, caller. First of all, I guess you should tell me the name of the product, then we'll check out the directions thoroughly.
5: All right. I'm embarrassed to say the name of it.
4: Nonsense. Human sexuality is nothing ever to be ashamed of. Now, what's it called, caller?
5: Well, I don't really want to...
4: Caller?
5: All right, it's called...
4: I'm sorry, what did you say?
5: I said it's called Easy Off.
4: Hmm.
5: I mean, you know, like I was saying, she has such a hard time getting off. This just sounds like the perfect product for us.
4: Caller?
5: Yeah, Mr. Obvious?
4: Easy Off is an oven cleaner.
5: I know that. It says right on the front of the can. In fact, that's one of the reasons I bought it. I appreciate the sensitivity of the Easy Off people, you know, calling her feminine part the oven. You know, that's just what she called it when she was pregnant with little Morty. I got a bun in the oven, that's what she'd always say. like I said, she didn't really like to use those technical terms. She prefers to use euphorisms.
4: Oven, in this case, is not a euphorism. By the way, it's euphemism. They're not talking about her feminine part. They're talking about cleaning your kitchen oven. It's actual oven cleaner. That's why it smells bad, burns, it's caustic, it should never touch your skin. You're supposed to wear rubber gloves when you put it in your oven.
5: Oh, I got you. So I need to wear a condom when we use it.
4: No, caller, it is oven cleaner. It's not meant to alleviate feminine dryness or help a woman achieve orgasm. It's meant to remove crud that builds up inside.
5: You think there's crud inside?
4: For crying out loud, it's oven cleaner to remove the crud inside an oven in the kitchen. Caller, you can't just look at the name of a product and assume what the product does. Good Lord, caller, the way you think, I'm surprised you haven't tried to perk up her sex drive with a can of Little Friskies.
5: You know, I did try that. It didn't work at all. Her breath smelled like tuna afterwards. Well, that's kind of why I was hoping that Easy Off would do the trick.
4: Oh, listen to me, Carl. Easy Off is an oven cleaner. It's made to clean an oven.
5: An oven. Never made the connection.
4: Sometimes I'm not sure why the heck I even try. What color?
5: You're a lifesaver.
4: Yes, yes. Now you're confusing me with candy that comes in a roll, I guess. Is that what you're going to say?
5: What?
4: Very good. That's our show for today. Join us next time on the Mr. Obvious Show.
5: Honey, go ahead and take your clothes off. Clean the oven.
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7: Hello.
6: Once again, thanks for joining us. He's Bob, I'm Tom. That's Chick McGee at the Bob and Tom Sports Desk. Christy Lee is at the news desk. I have an update for you. We've been discussing the finer points of certain slang terms.
8: Yeah.
6: Today, for example, the term facial has a double meaning there.
9: A lot of things have street version. Double meaning.
6: Bob, this is a letter from Matt. He writes... Bob told the story of going and getting his hands dried at a gas station. Do you want to explain that again?
9: It was at a rest stop.
6: Right.
8: Yep.
9: Driving home on vacation. Went in, used the restroom, washed my hands, went to the hand dryer.
8: Pushed the button.
9: Hit the button, and that signaled a light in the maintenance room for a man to blow into a tube to send the air back to the hand dryer.
6: Right. Bob, that's called a glory dryer.
10: Well, there you go.
6: Matt,
9: I see. Thank
6: Matt,
9: you,
6: thank you. That is one astute man, that Matt. We certainly appreciate that letter, Matt.
9: Mm-hmm.
6: You are definitely correct. We have Christy Lee at the news desk. Anything else going on over there?
8: Britain's biggest ever fatberg was removed from a London sewer. The bus-sized lump of food fat mixed with wet wipes formed in the drains under London Road in Surrey, England.
9: Did you say bus-sized?
8: Bus-size, like a bus.
9: Wow.
8: The blockage was discovered after residents in nearby flats complained they couldn't flush their toilets.
10: It's crazy.
9: That's big.
8: Yeah.
9: Mm-hmm.
8: If they had not removed the fatberg, it could have led to sewage flooding homes, streets, and businesses. Wow.
6: What's it made of?
8: It's the biggest in British history. Food fat mixed with wipes, or I would guess wet wipes or toilet paper. Yeah.
9: And other disgusting
8: God.
9: Things.
10: Yikes.
9: Big block of...
8: Big block of lard
9: sewage.
8: And... Ugh.
10: What'd you call me?
6: Oh. Wow.
8: Big block of lard. Fatberg. Never heard that term before.
10: Not an iceberg.
8: Nope.
9: No, but a fatberg.
6: So it's animal fat then from...
8: Lard, yeah. People cook with, you know,
6: I see.
8: Lard
6: so
8: and
6: the,
8: stuff.
6: I see in the sewer. Okay.
9: Mm-hmm.
8: Yeah, what'd you think it was?
10: And weren't there like baby wipes in it or something?
8: Yeah, baby wipes and toilet paper and all kinds of sewage.
6: Yikes. That's disgusting.
9: Size of a bus.
8: Size of a bus.
6: See, they were distracted by that royal baby and let everything get out of hand. Get that cleaned up.
10: Stupid baby.
8: Babies.
6: Okay, here we go. This is a new stunt I'm very excited about.
8: Oh, God. What?
6: It's a guy escaping from a coffin dropped from an airplane.
9: I heard about this. This guy was going to escape from a coffin at 15,000 feet, right?
6: Right.
8: He was going to?
9: So did he?
8: Did he? Did
10: Isn't life
8: well?
10: Hard
8: Has
10: enough
8: happened?
10: For these guys?
9: Well, these guys are.
6: I
9: know,
6: think
9: professional
6: this is
9: going to
6: happen.
9: Artists.
6: I think this is supposed to happen today.
9: Oh, it hasn't happened yet. Okay. So we don't know.
6: This is.
9: So you take a coffin
6: from the Associated Press, Dateline, Ottawa, Illinois. Mm-hmm. Imagine the terror of being handcuffed, chained, and locked inside a wooden casket that is dragged out of an airplane at 14,500 feet.
8: How about no?
6: That's the scenario Anthony Martin faces later today when he takes to the sky over northern Illinois.
9: Oh, it's here in the U.S. Hmm.
6: He says his father shattered his early fascination with magic when he explained the trickery behind a floating pen illusion. So at age six, he resolved to find a more respectable means of impressing an audience and began to study the art of escape.
9: Yeah.
6: Wow. He's done all kinds of stuff over the years. Now, this stunt, he'll be inside a plywood box with his hands cuffed to a belt around his waist, his right arm chained to the inside of the box. The casket door will then be held tight with a prison door lock for which no key exists. And a locksmith has scrambled the tumblers.
9: All right.
6: The box will be rolled out of a plane at 14,500 feet. Two skydivers will stabilize the box by holding the handles on the side while a drogue similar to the parachutes used to slow down drag racers and fighter jets will further steady it from the top while Martin tries to pick the locks.
8: Oh, well, so if he doesn't, so, the parachute so guys in other can words, hold on to him in until a coffin, they get down to the ground.
9: And the coffin is attached to a parachute.
8: Yeah.
6: Well, it's a drone chute, I guess, to drag so, the...
9: Okay, drone a chute or parachute. It's still a chute.
8: Right.
9: So, it's slowly,
8: basically,
9: slowly dropping to the
6: well,
9: earth,
6: it, this
9: as
6: just
9: opposed
6: says it's,
9: to free falling
6: this
9: to the
6: just
9: earth.
6: Says it's stabilizing the casket.
9: Mm-hmm.
6: Still.
9: It's still falling, I understand
6: He
9: that.
6: Hopes to pick the locks by the time he gets to 7,000 feet.
8: And what happens if he does? Then what? Does he have a parachute on inside there?
10: What about all that wind?
8: Won't and
10: he...
8: what about... If he doesn't, won't they just glide to Earth because they're too
9: See, with
8: the,
9: all of that wind,
8: him?
9: You won't hear him pull the keys out.
10: Yeah, yeah. Right. That's true.
6: Wow, I don't know.
9: So he continues, when do the guys who are the skydivers next to him let go?
8: Yeah.
9: Because they have chutes that they have right. to open.
6: Yeah, so I think they have to let go pretty soon.
9: I would think.
6: I mean, would he just...
9: You can open it, I guess, at 2,000 feet and still make it okay, but...
8: I don't know. I don't want to try.
9: Half the fun is the, the parachute ride down.
6: This Associated Press article, I've pretty much read you the whole thing.
9: Okay.
6: Wow. So it's happening, I guess, today, if this is
9: correct. So the parachute is like what comes out of a dragster, is that what you're saying?
6: Yeah.
9: Uh-huh. You ever seen those? Mm-hmm. I mean, it's a big, full parachute.
8: Yeah, it's huge. And it's going to come out of the coffin?
6: I gather it's attached somehow to the coffin, but this guy's got to get out. And I mean, I don't know. I'm just reading it for the first time here, so it sounds like a pretty cool.
8: Where is
6: stunt.
8: This happening?
6: In northern Illinois.
8: Today.
6: Today.
8: What is weather permitting?
10: What is the minimum height at which a parachute will deploy and let you land safely?
8: What is it?
10: For a 200-pound man.
9: My guess is about 1,000 feet.
10: It says here. Automatic activation devices, your AADs.
9: Mm-hmm.
10: A little gadget detects whether you're descending very fast at a very low altitude and attempt to open the reserve canopy for you. The most common model is one that triggers at 750 feet.
9: Ah, okay.
8: Remember we had those guys, those free base jumpers, or what are they called, base jumpers, that did it in Lexington from 1,500 feet? It didn't seem very high.
9: Yeah. No, they did it from 15 stories, didn't they?
8: Off of a building? That's right, 15 stories.
9: Yeah.
10: So what is that, like? 150 feet a story, right?
6: We'll want you to, we'll let you know tomorrow how this goes.
9: Or this evening, you'll see it on the
8: news.
9: On
8: the news.
9: Yeah.
10: What happens if...
9: Mm-hmm.
8: Is that the...
6: There's a picture
10: My
6: of him
10: question
6: practicing here.
10: In this parachute jump
9: yes.
10: is who is piloting the...
7: Thumb Ting Wong, Wee Too Low, Ho Li Fook, and? Bang Ding Ow.
9: Okay. Bang Ding Ow.
10: Bang Ding Ow.
8: Yeah, maybe
9: that's what's
8: going
9: to happen to the coffin when he hits the ground.
10: Bang
8: we shouldn't
10: there.
8: Be joking about this. This could go wrong.
9: Yes, it could.
6: I don't know.
9: My guess is...
8: What?
9: He's done this a zillion times.
8: Uh-huh.
9: The only thing that can go wrong...
6: Well, he's got to practice it.
9: ...would be as the plane goes down.
8: How do you practice
9: on the way up.
6: What? I
9: think he'll get out of there with no problem.
6: I think it's a pretty cool stunt.
8: Because you like this kind of stuff.
9: Sure. Yeah. But I'm still a little surprised, had they dropped the coffin out of the plane at 15,000 feet, and he pops out of the coffin... Opens the chute. Ta-da.
6: So does he have another chute on?
10: It's a parachute.
9: He better.
8: I asked. You said you didn't know.
6: I don't know. Does he just cling to the inside of the casket?
9: I don't know. You know, if the casket hits,
8: down like a surfboard.
9: I don't see that happening. No, it's going to hit.
8: It's gonna
9: pretty
8: shatter.
9: Hard with just that one shoot.
10: I'm not annoyed at the guy. I'm annoyed at how excited you are about this. That's what I get annoyed at.
6: I'm just trying to find more. I'm trying to find another version of the story because it seems to lack detail
9: some
6: here.
9: Some info. Yes. Mm-hmm.
10: And remember, if he makes it,
9: so what?
6: No, not so what. It's a really cool thing that he's done.
8: No, it's not. Why is it cool? How does that change our lives in any way?
10: Well, yeah.
9: Is it going to add a channel on my TV?
10: No.
9: Will it? No.
10: Does it give me another Cajun turkey sandwich? No.
9: No.
10: No.
6: Okay. Sorry.
10: I'm just saying.
9: I know.
6: What if it doesn't? What if the chute doesn't open?
9: See,
8: now
9: then
8: you got
9: a story. There's a story. Big story. Lead the news.
8: Now you have a story.
6: Do you suppose the casket would... Like, wouldn't it be ironic if it left a 6-foot deep hole?
8: That would be ironic.
9: Mm, great, yeah, great deal of irony.
6: And he'd pop out and go, ta-da.
9: No.
8: No, he's not going to be popping out.
9: Oh, no, I think
8: they could just fill it in and be done with it.
9: Yep, just kick the dirt over it and see you later.
8: Harry lies.
6: We'll find out more. We'll find out more tomorrow. Christy, what else is going on?
10: Wait a minute. How high is the highest free fall survivor?
6: Well, that was the guy from the...
9: The guy, he jumped 100,000 feet.
10: No. I mean, and chute did not deploy.
8: No, he means...
10: And survive.
9: There are those who have landed in a bog where they it's soft,
10: right?
9: Soft
10: bog?
9: Earth,
10: yeah,
9: and
10: right.
9: they've lived.
10: Pete Bog, he plays shortstop.
9: For Washington.
10: Washington, the Senators. That's right, Pete Bog. Batting fourth, Bog.
9: Bog,
6: the Senators?
9: Bog.
8: Pete Bog.
6: I guess he's retired.
9: Mm-hmm.
6: We have Christy Lee at the Bob and Tom News Desk. What have you got, Christy?
8: Here's a story just for you, Tom. Brian Wilson and Jeff Beck are going to launch a tour September 27th in Hollywood, Florida.
6: All right.
8: Wilson's Beach Boys bandmates Al Jardine and David Marks will also join the tour.
10: I'm sorry, who is it again?
6: Is that your Bill Murray and...
9: No, I think that's Brian.
10: That's Brian Wilson. Dead on Brian Wilson.
9: Brian Wilson. So you can recognize it right away.
10: You can suck it, pal.
6: The man's a genius.
10: I'm just telling the truth.
11: I'm picking up good vibrations.
10: Right. You know,
8: Elton John had
10: his appendix removed. For some reason, my mic's off. I don't know what the problem is there.
8: Elton John had his appendix removed, apparently.
10: No way.
8: He said it was a ticking time bomb. He had the surgery done last week at Princess Grace Hospital in Monaco, near his home in the south of France. Oh,
9: in Monaco? You had it done in Monaco? Their, you know, their hospital's made of gold. Oh, my God.
8: Nothing like roughing
9: it. Monaco.
8: Yeah.
9: Okay.
10: No bigger Elton John fan than I used to be.
9: Yeah.
10: I just go back and listen to Tumbleweed again, and I'm fine.
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6: 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He's back. It's Pat Godwin.
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6: Was he a good dad?
7: I don't know. My dad grew up like pre-Oprah Winfrey, so he's like an old school guy. He doesn't know how to like be like, look, son, I love you. You're not doing well in school. Let's work this out. Right. Instead, I'd be watching TV, and this is where he would convey that thought. He'd just come walking in and just go, study! and then he would walk out. Uh-huh. Like, that was going to motivate me. Like, gee, you know, Dad, I never looked at it that way.
6: Never thought of it that
7: yeah,
6: way.
7: Yeah, let me,
6: ding, the bell goes off over your head.
7: No, he was hilarious.
6: Oh, study!
7: Okay. See, now he used to try to train the dog like that. We got this dog. He was, like, trying to teach him how to sit, and it's like he's starting off calm. Like the first few minutes, he'd just be going, all right, sit. Come on, sit. Sit down. And like literally 5 minutes later, he's just like, you're going to get over there. You're going to sit down. The dog's literally like, you know, walking in circles, peeing on the rug. Like, okay, I don't know what you want, but I know I'm not doing it.
6: Tom Simmons is our guest. I understand you have been to Afghanistan, I assume, on one of the USO type tours.
8: The Comics on Duty.
6: Okay, good for you.
8: Afghanistan is desolate, man. Everything is dirt. Every building, every structure is like dirt. We don't need satellite guided bombs. We just should drop water balloons.
6: That'll muddy it. Wow.
8: Turn that place into mud and farmland, and it'll be great.
6: Have you run this strategic idea by the people at the Pentagon?
9: Yeah, it'd save us a lot of money.
6: Amen. This is positively
10: launching
6: brilliant.
10: A massive hydro attack. That's what we're going to do.
6: All of these fire bombs are merely drying it out.
11: Bob and Tom.
12: For your information, these are two of the worst kids I have ever encountered in my life, and I worked the state fair.
11: We were stupid before stupid was cool.
13: Josh Arnold
14: with a question of vital importance coming up.
13: There's Ace Cosby.
15: Hey.
13: Some say Lenny. I'm Chick McGee at the Dude Wife Sports Desk. Here's Tom.
14: Tom, when was the last time you were at a grocery store?
16: Let's see.
14: You know what? I'm sorry I asked. Here's the
16: Normally the answer would be yesterday, but I haven't been to a grocery store since Thursday.
14: Okay.
9: Okay.
14: Do we know, have you seen, is the Monster Mash cereal out? where they take Booberry and Frankenberry and Count Chocula and the Mummy one and the Wolf one and they throw them all together?
15: Oh, it is, yes.
16: I don't know.
14: What?
15: It is, yes.
16: Right. Okay.
15: It's at Meijer right now.
14: Okay.
10: I don't know about the Mummy one and the Wolf one. What are those?
14: Fruity something and...
10: Fruity.
14: They're the less popular ones, but they're...
15: Blueberry?
14: Yeah, but they're out there.
15: Yeah.
14: So...
10: What is it? Lichen? Luca? For wolf? What is
14: Lycanthrope?
10: Lycanthrope? Yeah.
16: Now I'm lost. So it's a cereal. What is it? Like Frankenberry and...
14: Booberry and Count Chocula and then Yummy Mummy or something and then Fruit Brute. That was the wolf.
10: Fruit Brute.
14: Yeah.
10: Yes, I remember Fruit Brute now.
14: Yeah.
10: Okay.
16: Oh, can we bring some of that in and give it a try?
14: Because I've never tried it, but I...
16: Yeah, I'm not big on chocolate cereal.
17: Yummy Mummy. Mm.
16: Mm-hmm. Love cereal.
15: I love Count Chocula.
10: I do too.
16: And as it happens, I was at Trader Joe's. I don't know if they carry that.
14: Yeah.
17: I was at Trader Joe's yesterday, and they do not.
16: Yes, okay.
17: They
16: don't.
17: But it is in stock at the closest Meijer's.
14: Okay. Yeah,
15: there you go.
14: All right.
17: She was right.
16: So,
14: because I know how much you love the Monster Mash.
16: I do. I've never had this cereal.
17: Have you had this before?
14: No.
17: Is it new this year? Or
15: I think a couple of years ago, probably. Yeah. It's fairly new.
14: And we've threatened to try it.
15: All right, I'll bring it in.
17: Okay. Right.
10: So help me God, we will.
16: That's Miss Hooker. Now, hey, just real quick, I know that you're helping out with our special Pigskin Picks competition. You know who won?
17: I do.
15: Yes.
16: Who?
15: Travis Schaefer.
16: Yay. Very good.
14: Very good.
10: Did you say Schaefer?
18: Schaefer is the one beer to have when you're having more than one.
10: It makes him so happy.
17: It does.
16: And I just think, as Pat pointed out, can you imagine advertising some booze like that now? Hey, get really drunk with...
10: binge drinking. Jack Daniels.
15: And that was around when you guys were kids?
17: I don't remember.
16: Yes. It's amazing how many jingles of like beer I could do. You know, the Hams, the beer refreshing.
10: You remember that
16: when
10: one?
16: You
10: Hams,
16: say,
17: I do
16: beer
17: remember
16: refreshing.
17: That one.
10: Hams, the beer. I don't think it's
16: It was supposed to be kind
10: now.
16: Of a Native American feel, will. Okay. Or at least what is perceived as Native American by Hollywood, you know, unfortunately.
15: I remember Schlitz beer.
17: Yeah.
15: That was the old-timey
16: Schlitz.
15: Beer.
16: Yeah, Schlitz always made me laugh.
17: Yeah, of course. I think it was named that on purpose.
10: Yeah. Do you remember, Hey Mabel, Black Label.
16: Carling Black Label beer.
10: Okay. Sure.
16: See?
14: My grandparents had two cans of Falstaff in their old refrigerator.
17: Falstaff, yeah.
14: I remember my dad looking at those and going, they have to be worth something. They were just these ancient...
10: Is that right?
14: These ancient rusted old cans.
15: The old cans with the pop tops.
14: Yeah.
15: Remember those that were...
14: Is there a reason why... they don't make pop tops anymore.
15: Yeah. I don't know.
14: Is it because they're littered?
16: Yes.
17: People cut their feet on them.
14: Jimmy Buffett had a song.
19: They were
17: He wouldn't have a song.
16: They were everywhere.
10: Yeah, that'd be a shame.
14: Yeah.
10: I've never heard that.
16: Great song. They were everywhere, yeah.
14: I bet the beer tasted better with those for some reason.
15: Yeah.
14: I bet everything tasted better.
16: Really?
17: Everything was better back in the day.
16: As soon as those revenuers started taking the poison out of moonshine.
10: Hang on a second. Are we talking about beer?
14: Oh, yeah.
10: Are you ready?
16: Yeah.
10: Hold on to yourselves.
20: Yabba-dabba-doo. When you do for a beer, Busch does it. Oh, there's a lot of Busch going to be sold. Beginning right now. Fill her up, Fred.
14: I'm with him.
10: Busch beer.
14: That's my favorite. Always has been.
10: The Flintstones.
15: The Fred Flintstone voice, is that the guy, the To the Moon Alice guy?
14: No, but the Flintstones kind of is absolutely
17: it's
14: the
17: rip off of that. Yeah.
19: Yeah.
17: Yeah.
15: That sounds.
16: They always denied it, but it's you know, my dog watched it and goes, Racky Reefin? I mean, you know, it's not that far of a loop.
10: Racky Reefin.
16: It is pretty close. I think it's time for a song from Pat Godwin. I've been watching you rehearse behind the glass in there.
19: I got nothing. I'm just dragging today. Last night's date night. They changed it from Thursday to Tuesday. So I just get out of that situation just so deliriously happy.
17: Uh-huh.
19: I come in here and it's all snarky and sarcastic. And it's hard for me to get into that vibe.
14: Yeah.
17: It's our fault.
16: Oh, so wait a second. So the setup on this is that you're happy because you had a date last night?
19: Got a new girlfriend. Things are going great. Stopped all that drinking and started losing weight. Did you see me before, fellas, ladies? Now when I pick up a guitar, every song.

0: It's been nothing but trouble. Many old girlfriends. Relationships always came to an end, but they inspired many of my better songs. Oh, the new stuff's no good, but it sure is long. I got nothing, oh, nothing much to sing. So I'll just sit here smiling and not write one damn thing. I got nothing,
1: he's got nothing,
0: cause there's nothing wrong.
2: Nothing's wrong.
0: And I have no idea.
3: No
0: Tommy
3: idea.
0: G, how do I end this song? I'll end it like this.
2: Oh, that's great, Pat.
0: I screwed up the intro. But
2: glad things are going so well for you.
4: Yeah.
2: Isn't that nice?
4: Where'd you go on date night?
0: We stayed in, actually, and cooked for once.
4: Oh, yeah. Nice.
1: Well, very nice.
2: Oh, what'd you cook? You can't eat anything. I mean, what do you...
0: Actually, the vegan pasta that Jess gifted me, the orange stuff.
5: Oh, good. Red pepper. Nice. Yep.
2: Vegan pasta.
0: It was delicious.
5: Uh-huh. Red
0: olive
5: pepper,
0: oil, a little bit of garlic.
5: Yeah.
0: Big chunk of beef brisket and top.
1: Oh, that sounds good, yeah.
6: And, and for dessert, a little dish. A little dessert, a little dish.
0: Here comes my sugar train.
6: Yes, it is.
1: Sugar train!
2: So when do you put the big guy? I know you got the kit you have to take with you.
0: Yeah, the CPAP thing.
2: Well, you got a
0: travel CPAP.
2: It's got a suitcase and tubes and a plug and everything.
0: All that kind of stuff.
2: Do you put that on as like a little post-coital ritual?
0: Wait for it to get dark so it doesn't scare her. And I,
2: okay.
4: Does she stay at your place so you don't have to travel with all that stuff?
0: We've been staying at her place as of late for the last 6 months. She has a brand new house. So it's fantastic down there. Very
2: cozy. Do you have your own drawer?
0: I do have my own drawer, yeah.
6: Wait a minute. Nice. She has a brand new house?
0: Brand new house, yeah.
6: You've answered a lot of questions for me.
2: I'm sorry. Where's your drawer? Is it like in the bathroom?
0: That's by the nightstand there.
6: And then that's sweet.
0: And then the bathroom.
2: What do you keep in it?
0: Like underwear.
2: You keep clothes there?
0: Yeah, the Magnum condoms and stuff and all that stuff.
4: Uh-huh.
2: You don't want to knock her up. I mean, you know.
6: Does she let you sleep in the bed or at the end, like Michael Scott?
0: I get a little sliver.
6: Okay, all right. Okay, a little bed that says Pat on it.
2: Now, do you have your own toothpaste or
0: all that stuff?
2: Oh, yeah. You don't use her toothpaste?
0: No. I mean, I use her toothpaste. Yeah, but
2: you do?
0: My own toothbrush. Yeah.
2: Okay. What kind of toothpaste do you use?
0: Colgate with the baking soda. Yeah, the Colgate.
2: Okay.
0: But it's like a very inexpensive toothpaste, one of the best.
2: Oh, really? Good to know.
6: Nothing but the best for Pat.
2: By the way, you and I are not the only ones that have noticed Rex Ryan's teeth on ESPN.
6: And I'm the one who has ADD.
5: What's wrong with it?
4: What's wrong with Rex Ryan's teeth?
2: They are, it's almost like he's got some kind of electricity beaming out light.
4: Oh, because they're too white?
6: They're alarmingly white.
4: I hate that.
6: He went too white.
2: Yeah, I can't tell if are they
4: either.
2: Dentures or is that just some kind of paint they put on them?
4: It might be the new
5: caps. Yeah.
2: It's
6: veneers. There's a crazy whitening thing out there now, I guess, that's nuts. It weakens your teeth.
4: Well, sure it does. It takes all the enamel off.
2: They don't look great. It looks ridiculous.
6: Well, yeah, I mean, if you like that. Okay.
2: Just saying. Okay, never mind.
6: I don't show a lot of teeth.
1: They're really white.
2: Time to get back to the...
5: Those are veneers.
4: Yeah, that's... Yeah.
2: No, I mean, they're whiter than white. It's
5: those
2: crazy.
5: Those might be dentures. Those gums don't look real.
1: I know, the gums don't look natural.
4: Right. No.
1: But who knows? I'm just surprised to hear Tom complain about something being too white.
2: Thank you.
4: That's fair.
2: I would agree if I could. Let's go back to the Dude Wipes Sports Desk with Chick McGee.
6: Guess what I've got for you, Tom?
7: The Flintstones, brought to you by Winston, America's best-selling, best-tasting filter cigarette.
2: Hey, kids.
8: Winston tastes good, like a cigarette should.
6: Daddy, can I have a Winston?
1: I want Winston's.
6: Alan Reed did Fred Flintstone's voice. Very distinctive. The Yabba Dabba Doo, the famous.
2: Anybody maybe question having a children's cartoon pumping cancer sticks?
1: They eventually did. Yeah.
4: Yeah, but I mean
6: you guys remember, well, I Christy and I, and candy cigarettes.
4: Sure,
6: were
4: absolutely. Yeah.
1: Yeah, we had them too.
5: We had them too.
1: You guys
5: yeah.
1: had them. And some the good ones would actually kind of puff.
5: Yeah.
4: Or they had the big bubblegum cigars. You remember
1: yes,
4: those?
1: Yes, I do remember the bubblegum cigars.
6: Oh, the bubblegum cigars. I love the bubblegum cigars.
4: Yes.
1: I mean, even they hit it all. Big League Chew was essentially chewing tobacco.
6: Yes.
1: Yes,
6: that's
1: still
6: out there.
1: It's great.
6: Yeah, it's really
1: I love
2: developed by the great Jim Boughton, one of my favorites. Do you think that candy cigarettes will get in the Toy Hall of Fame, or are they Pete Rosen?
4: No.
2: They're Pete Rosen that,
6: they,
2: too?
6: They have a troubled past, I think, yes.
2: They were candy cigarettes.
1: A pretzel stick.
2: Smoked by 14-year-old girls.
4: So Pete had a lifetime ban. Now that he's not alive, can he be put in the Hall of Fame?
2: Who knows?
3: Oh. He's in a clip saying he doesn't want to after his...
4: Really?
6: Yes, yeah. Very much. Yeah, I saw that. Yeah.
4: Huh.
1: Yeah, no, that's how I'd feel, too. Yeah, not giving it to me now. Don't give it to me when I'm dead.
4: Mm-hmm. Okay.
2: Well, now we return to the sports list because we have some exciting world records.
6: Well, we have the world's largest artificial reef. You
4: want
6: to stop there?
1: Oh this could be. These are great.
6: A historic ocean liner may soon become the world's largest artificial reef. The vessel, the SS United States. Is that the USS USS? US?
1: The USS USS?
6: Is the largest passenger ship ever built in the United States. It's now in desperate need of a new home. Earlier this year, a judge ordered a 1,000-foot ocean liner must vacate its berth at a pier in Philadelphia following a year-long dispute over rent and dock fees. A solution has since been proposed to sink the boat off the coast of the Florida Panhandle so it can join the area's more than 500 artificial reefs. Okaloosa County officials have approved a contract. It's contingent upon the resolution of court-imposed mediation. The process of cleaning, transporting, sinking the vessel is expected to take at least a year and a half.
1: Okay, well, good. These are really good things.
2: Cool.
1: Yeah.
2: Would they torpedo the thing for practice?
4: Maybe.
1: Oh, that's interesting. I don't think
4: maybe.
1: So, but yeah.
6: Are we being attacked by somebody's Navy that we don't know about? Do you know something?
4: Oh, yeah.
1: They're always out there.
2: You know
1: how it is. Right. Everybody on the East Coast, you look out the window, you see a Russian periscope.
6: What? Oh, absolutely.
4: What the hell's wrong with you?
1: Oh, there are periscopes. You look out, you see a dozen periscopes.
6: We're sinking a sub tonight, kids.
3: We have periscopes in here now.
2: How deep would they sink? Sink it.
1: To the bottom.
4: To the bottom.
6: All the way. All the way to the bottom.
2: No kidding. Now, we have...
6: It's time, Tom.
2: No.
6: Stupid words.
2: It's not. It's time for a surprise guest.
6: I was mistaken.
4: A surprise guest.
2: Oh. If you look at your big screen there, you're going to see Ed Septic. Hey, Ed, how are you?
9: That's right. I'm doing great. Oh, yeah. It's Ed Septic, the plumber that don't give a flush. I'm here. I'm happy. It's fall, which means one thing. Apple time.
6: Oh.
9: Miss Christy Lee, yeah. Jess, maybe you guys could help me with this. Let me ask you, why do babes love going apple picking so much?
4: Well, you're outside. It's pretty. It's nice. You get fresh fruits.
9: I get that, but you're paying a company money to do their job for them. Actually, okay. That's a pretty brilliant business model. Actually, it probably only works with apples, though.
4: Yeah.
9: Your old lady can't be all like, hey, babe, you know what would be fun? How about next Saturday we go work a couple hours down at the Foot Locker? I've never once gotten a call from a broad asking if they could use the honey dipper to take their man out to go suck some septic.
2: Yeah, septic sucking, not fun.
9: Of all jobs, why apple picking? You broads pick a cool job. Go into your man and be like, hey, babe, this Saturday, let's go be NFL referees for the afternoon.
2: Cool.
9: Or, hey, hun, I was thinking we could go be fluffers on an all-female porno shoot. Christian, you realize you're taking someone else's job. They just hiked 4 months to get to that job. They show up and they're like, sorry, Cassidy and Megan thought it'd be fun to take a hayride and go apple picking with their boyfriends for the afternoon. So no job for you, Jorge. Maybe try over at the pumpkin patch down the street. Well, actually, now that I'm thinking about it, apples and pumpkins, they'd probably... maybe check the watermelon farm. Anyway, I used to work at an apple orchard growing up. Not everybody knows that.
2: Oh.
9: My job was picking all the rotted up apples up off the ground. They'd use them to make cider, hand to God. Though you know who likes apples more than a white lady in a tan tunic?
1: Who?
9: Worms and bees.
1: They love them.
9: Yeah, I got stung up a bunch and caught a raging case of the ringworm.
1: Oh.
9: Yeah, as a youth, that pretty much ended my wrestling career. Along with most of the team. Yeah, the ringworm was running pretty rampant. We had to buy all new mats. Yeah. Anyway, I better mosey on out of here. Chick, today I got a 9:30, a 10:30, and a 2:30. I am up to my eyeballs in it today.
1: Oh, boy.
9: I'm Ed Septic. Oh, remember, I'm not trying to make any money, folks. I just love to lay pipe.
2: Thank you, Ed. That's Ed Septic.
10: Oh. 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
11: All day, every day.
2: When?

My wife and I will miss staying up and watching Ted Coppolate. Ted Coppolate during rerun week. My wife spends her days wondering which episode will channel foreplay. And every night after Ted's climax, we switch to Leno's show and we always ask,

0: Was I right?
1: Mrs. K?
2: I'm not disappointed.
1: How about that?
3: What we were talking about something earlier, which is when you're on a plane, sometimes you don't want to talk to people. Sometimes you do.
4: I make sure that I have a headset on all the time.
3: See, I used to do that all the time.
5: I do the same. But I had a guy tapping on it.
6: No way.
5: Yeah.
7: Can you turn that down?
5: And I'm like, how do you ignore a guy tapping on your big headphone with the light on? And I'm like, yeah. And he goes, and he just started the small talk.
3: No way.
5: Like business or pleasure. And I'm like, music. I'm into the music. So I had to kind of take him off and be polite. And it was very awkward.
2: I'll bet.
5: Yeah. That's quite an invasion, I think.
2: It's very
5: you never
2: much
5: tap
2: so.
5: On somebody's headset.
2: Yeah, no kidding. Yeah.
3: Plane's on fire, sir. Oh, okay.
2: That's your personal space. No one's supposed
4: I
2: to be
4: think
2: in
4: so.
2: There.
4: Was it John Candy? Because it sounds like Planes, Trains, and Automobiles.
6: My dogs are barking.
3: Now, Andy Hendrickson is the other voice you're hearing in the studio. Andy is a stand-up comedian. You're a young guy.
8: Yeah.
3: He's a handsome guy. Are you married?
8: No, I'm single.
3: Girlfriend or anything?
8: No, none of that. It's, you know, it's
3: well,
8: tough on the road.
3: You comedians really know how to get the old, get the action.
2: Like Troubadour's Tom, they move from town to town, new woman in every port.
8: Yeah, all my friends are married. I got more weddings on the docket this year. I got a wedding on Memorial Day, another one on Labor Day. Mm-hmm. You guys have the friends like that. You're like, oh, great, your love's so special. You get to wreck my 3-day weekend.
6: That's right. Yeah. That's right.
8: Maybe I'll have my funeral on the Super Bowl. How about that?
2: How about that? I'll show you.
8: Bring a snack.
3: Jeff Rothman is our guest. Jeff is a fine comedian.
0: I actually had to do that once.
6: What?
0: Be a pallbearer. And that,
2: oh, my
0: that's
2: God.
0: That's heavy. Yes, that's a heavy job.
9: Yeah. I actually had to go to a funeral, and I was asked to be a pallbearer, and I always a pallbearer.
6: Never the corpse. Never the corpse.
10: They don't say we didn't warn you.
2: Oh, my God.
10: There's laughter ahead. This is Bob and Tom Radio.
3: Welcome back to the Bob and Tom Show.
2: Hello.
3: Worldwide on American Forces Radio. We are in the presence of two comedians. One tall, one not. Get that right out the bat there.
4: Yeah.
3: Tommy Blaze, a man of certain stature. What are you, Tommy? 6 feet tall?
4: He just looks bigger when he's sitting next to me.
11: Well, I don't want to brag.
3: And Brad Williams, 52 inches of Brad Williams.
4: Yeah.
3: He brought all 52 in with him today.
2: 52 shades of gray.
3: Yeah. wow. There's an interesting
0: that would
3: variation on
0: change
3: that book.
0: The book.
2: Midget bondage, you bet. Yeah. Mm-hmm.
4: Midget bondage. Well,
3: you guys keep talking about this.
4: You can use shoelaces.
3: That really is one of the popular things in the world of porn, huh?
4: Yeah.
11: It's called mommy porn. Mommy
0: no,
11: porn.
0: Not mid. Well, that's no.
11: Oh, I'm sorry. I thought we were still talking about shades.
2: We were. You were right.
3: No, you're right. 50 Shades of Grey. They're calling it mommy porn. And there's a significant significance in the fact that it's written down rather than, you know, on video.
11: Yeah, but the thing is, if we're going to have mommy porn, we should probably start introducing mommies to porn. There's no porn in it.
2: Mm-hmm.
11: We've been reading porn for years. You look at Penthouse. 3 paragraphs. We're done. Did we really need a trilogy of these books?
2: No. Yeah.
11: It's typical talking.
2: Well, first of all, we don't really need words.
11: Right. This is what I'm saying.
3: Maybe if she'd shut up, he could get it in.
11: Thank you. There's better things you could be doing with your mouth.
2: Yeah.
3: Exactly.
4: Hold on, honey. I'll be ready after 2 more books. Then I'll be in the mood.
2: Uh-huh.
4: Are you kidding me?
3: Now, Tommy, you are from hail from Florida, and I know you've been you've recently moved, but spent a great deal of time in Florida, many, many years, and obviously a big issue with the convention a couple weeks ago was the hurricane came in, and so you've been living with hurricanes your whole life.
11: I actually look forward to hurricanes. It reminds me of like how the universe hoses off the deck. Do you know what I mean?
3: Sure.
2: Kind of, yeah.
11: There are so...
2: It's kind of like a big power washing, isn't it?
3: Yeah.
11: Much is revealed about how we live after a hurricane.
2: Mm-hmm.
11: For instance, I've been watching hurricanes for a long time, and it amazes me when I watch the news coverage. Our country has the fattest poor people.
2: Yeah?
11: Our poor people are huge.
2: Yeah.
11: You look at other countries, poor people. They sit in the dirt, they're skeletons, they got flies. Mm-hmm. Our poor people have pets. They eat their pets in Ethiopia. There's nothing that crawls in Ethiopia.
2: Good point.
11: Our poor people managed to get on the roof.
2: Mm-hmm. Yeah.
4: They have a roof.
11: And you wonder, how did you get... You see the helicopters. We're going to need a bigger boat.
2: Yeah, amen.
11: How did helicopter. They get up there? We're talking 400-500 pounds on the roof.
2: That's the American spirit. You know? It really is.
4: Motivation.
11: But they couldn't leave town.
2: No.
4: They can get on a roof, but they can't get
3: And my favorite thing is it hasn't flooded this bad for 3 years. And wait a minute, we're rebuilding it? What?
11: God. Mitt Romney went to Louisiana.
2: Yes, he did.
11: Barack did not, which proves Barack doesn't care about black people. I think.
2: Well, some people look at it that way, others don't.
4: I thought it just proved the stereotype that he can't swim.
6: Wait a second, what'd you say, Brett?
4: I said, I thought it just proved the stereotype that he can't swim.
2: Well,
3: he can swim.
2: Oh, yeah, he's a swimmer.
4: You know, because he goes to Hawaii.
3: No, but he's also a graduate of Columbia College, and you have to be able to swim to graduate.
2: Oh, sorry, what?
4: Oh, really?
2: Columbia? You have to take a physical education class?
7: You can test out, though, right?
3: I went there, and in order to graduate...
7: How far do you have to swim in a time period?
3: I think it was a couple lengths, 4 lengths or something.
11: Are you making this up?
3: No.
0: No, he's not.
11: I'm going to need some documentation.
4: So, like,
11: somebody Google
4: So, like, if you have a straight-A student and who's just kicking butt in all walks of life, then they go hop in the pool, and he sinks, or, like... Not going to be one
11: Either
4: of
11: those. Either that or he's a
2: Sounds to me like the smarter thing is they should teach you how to climb on a roof.
3: Well, I think most Columbia graduates decide to build their home above sea level. That would be one of the first things to do. Yeah, it's an actual requirement. I think it's a great idea. I think a lot of colleges should do that. And as it happens, a lot of people in Greater New York don't know how to swim. Mm-hmm. So they give you free swimming lessons.
4: I can't swim.
3: Mm-hmm. You can't swim?
4: No. Look at me. All right, here's the thing. I

0: sink. So you throw me in the pool, I'm not swimming. I'm face down, ass up. Like, I look like one of those, like, girls
1: back
0: in the club.
1: Back to midget porn.
2: Yeah. I have that movie.
3: I was thinking face the same thing.
4: Face down, ass up. Why do I know that title?
2: I had that.
4: Uh-huh. That title. Uh-huh.
5: Uh-huh. That'd be a good, like, maybe you could get another guy your height and you could do a little act.
6: Face down, face down, face down, face down, and ass
4: up.
6: Say
4: little, didn't you?
0: Why yeah,
4: you
2: well, do a
4: act?
2: Little act.
6: Well, that yeah. could be maybe you could be a morning show.
4: Face down,
2: I'm
4: ass
2: face
4: up.
2: Down.
4: I'm ass up.
6: They're better.
1: We'll
6: than
1: be right
6: Bob
1: back.
6: Tom.
1: I'm down. He's up. I'm down. He's up. He's up. I'm down.
0: Face down, ass up. Morning show.
5: Wow. So you can't swim, really?
0: No, I can't. Well, I have little crocodile arms. Look at these things. If a T-Rex ever saw me, he'd be like, "That's messed up." Like it's insane.
6: You look like a moth.
5: I honestly never thought about are there special
2: and all of the pool is the deep end.
0: That's true. Go in the shallow end. How shallow is it? 5 feet. Screw you.
2: Yeah,
0: that's a massive. It's a canyon.
5: Are there special swimming programs for little people?
0: I don't know if they're special, but you know how embarrassing it is to go to a pool and be 28 and have water wings?
2: I guess that is
0: it's
2: embarrassing.
0: Terrible.
5: Yes, well, and the water wings go beyond your elbows.
0: Right, exactly.
5: Now you're really screwed.
4: They're floaties.
0: I'm wearing one of those Coast Guard suits.
1: W.C. Fields said, never work with children or animals. I'm adding midgets.
5: Again, we came here to try to get people's... Oh, my God. This is right.
1: Just sit. You don't need me.
2: Can't Tom, follow you're great.
5: I mean, I'm not trying to be a dick here, but do you...
1: Too late.
4: Tom, you don't have to try.
5: When it's hot, do you just go over to the baby pool and
0: when it's
5: wait
0: hot?
5: Around?
0: No.
3: He doesn't go outside. He stays in air conditioning.
4: What's the temperature have to do?
0: I stay in the shade. Are you kidding me?
2: There we go. It's called air conditioning.
5: Yeah. On a hot day, you don't go to the pool and...
2: No, obviously, if you don't swim, you don't go to a pool.
0: No, uh-huh. Exactly.
2: If you don't bowl, do you go to a bowling alley?
5: Exactly. But no, but I mean, you could go to the pool and cool off when you were a kid in the baby pool.
0: I don't swim. What's cracking through your head?
5: Okay, I'm trying to.
4: The same thing not in helping. A different way four or five times.
3: Amen. Because in his world, everyone swims.
4: Everyone goes to
3: everyone goes to the pool.
5: Yeah, let's see.
1: You can mail a letter.
5: Here on YouTube, midget swimming meet.
0: What?
5: I'm not kidding.
0: Others can swim?
5: The Singapore Swimming Club's Open Invitational Midget Meet.
0: Oh, my God.
2: Is it spelling M-E-E-T? Hey,
0: so,
4: if you'd listen, you're the only one laughing.
0: So the midget swimming meet, is that like you have the 5-meter dash or something like that?
1: So what uncomfortable that would be. Right now. Oh,
2: me too. Bob and Tom Show.
7: Bob and Tom Show.
2: Yes, hello.
7: I heard you got your little feller on there.
2: Yeah, we do.
0: Is this Larry?
2: No.
7: You reckon it'd be all right if I talk to it?
5: this gentleman, is the distinguished comedian Brad Williams, who's been kind enough to join us in the
2: Brad,
5: studio.
2: Just, the phone's for you.
0: Just don't feed me after midnight.
2: Go ahead, Brad. Uh-huh. Go ahead, ask your question, sir.
7: Hello.
0: I speak English.
7: Oh, all right. Well, that's good. I heard them asking you all kind of questions about things on there, and I had some for you. Now, do you use regular pencils to write with?
2: Why do you ask?
7: Do they make special pencils for y'all and that kind of thing?
0: I'm sponsored by Crayola.
7: Oh, that's not that. Are you able to lift up the 64 box?
0: I'm working my way up. I'm at 32 right now. If I just keep doing P90X, well, no, we do a midget version. It's called P45. But
2: any other questions, sir?
0: You better.
7: Well, I just think it's awesome that they're giving you this opportunity to be on the radio and give your speeches and whatnot.
2: Uh-huh, uh-huh.
0: Yeah, you might not know this. This is my make-a-wish.
2: Mm-hmm.
7: I think you guys deserve.
0: This
2: well,
0: is
2: glad,
0: it.
2: I'm glad we could provide.
7: You guys deserve to have the same rights that normal people have.
2: That's right.
0: Thank
2: regular
0: you.
2: People.
7: Regular folks.
4: Regular uh-huh.
7: Bob and Tom.
2: Yeah.
7: Kudos to you all for letting a little fella on there.
2: All right. Well, thanks for calling, sir. All right.
5: Thank you very much.
2: Very kind.
5: I think I've lost my place.
0: Your Twitter followers are sending me pictures of rainbows right now. Like, are you getting laid right now?
2: This is great. God,
5: that's
2: what's
5: great. What's your twiddle? Twiddle.
2: What's your twiddle need?
0: I did that this morning before I got here.
5: What's your Twitter handle? Forgive me.
0: At FunnyBrad, FUNNYBRAD.
2: All right.
5: Was that your first choice?
0: No, I tried to get Brad Williams.

0: Williams. And then some lawyer in South Carolina has it.
1: Well, I'm sure he's a fine attorney.
2: We
1: wish him the best because he is the best. Now let's get back to you, Captain Slander.
3: Did you consider anything that would reflect your stature in your handle? Like,
0: no.
2: Funny, I mean, Brad says nothing about height.
0: Yeah, that, yeah, that,
1: I'm
0: yeah, that
1: just
0: says
1: curious.
0: About
1: was
0: me.
1: Like Mini Brad taken or Lil Brad, L-I-L.
0: You know what?
2: Lil
1: Brad. That's the current parlance.
2: I guess.
4: You hate that.
1: No, I refuse to listen to any act that has Lil in the.
2: Really?
0: Oh, really?
1: Well, you know, it's
2: because Tom's rapping name would be Lil Dick.
1: It would be ironic, of course.
5: Oh, of course.
1: It'd be like calling a bald guy curly.
4: Yeah, you're legendary.
5: Keep talking, Tom. That's what you do best.
2: That's right.
1: No, seriously, on your iPod, Tommy, do you have anything with... There's Lil Wayne.
6: I want to do this show next week with a blind guy or something. Yeah. I just come back.
2: I'm sorry,
6: every
2: Tommy.
6: Week.
1: Who are the other Lils out there,
2: hey,
1: Christy?
2: Hey, it's Melody Week. Come on in.
4: Lil Wayne or Lil Romeo.
5: Lil Wayne, Lil Kim.
1: Lil Romeo. Mm-hmm. I'm sorry, I wouldn't go see Lil Jesus.
5: I don't think Lil Wayne is Lil
2: That's
5: Wayne.
2: That's Lil Jesus, by
5: just
2: the way.
5: Wayne.
4: I think they all grow
1: he's
4: up
1: Wayne?
4: And they just become Romeo and Wayne.
0: Yeah, not, see, that, not me. I can never drop the whole little thing.
4: No, you'll be Lil Brad
2: forever. You just went with funny, funny Brad.
0: Yeah, it works out.
2: That's all you need to know.
5: Funny.
2: Brad Williams.
1: Now, let me ask you, have you ever been asked by...
2: by what?
1: By an entertainment booker.
2: Yes.
0: Go ahead. Tommy's sitting here like, why my ear?
2: I know.
5: What about Lil Abner?
0: Listen, follow Tommy Blaze. Go see Tommy Blaze. I've seen his clips on YouTube.
6: But I'm not sure.
2: That's
6: so,
2: all right.
1: We'll talk to Tommy in just a second.
0: Okay.
1: I'm just
0: okay.
1: curious.
2: What's the question?
5: Oh, God.
1: Are you ever approached to do things that you consider demeaning?
0: Sure.
6: Other than your act.
1: Casting agents.
4: And this show.
2: Such as?
1: I don't know. Did they ever say, hey, look, we're doing a commercial. We need someone to play a strawberry. And
0: I did a Taco Bell campaign where I played the bell. And there was, it was like some other dwarf was dressed as a taco. And we were supposed to be like combative guys like fighting each other and stuff.
2: The bell fighting the taco?
0: Yeah.
2: Is that on your resume?
0: No. I left that one off.
2: I was going to say take it off if I were you.
0: Yeah.
1: No, let's change the subject. I'm not sure how to get from tacos to Tommy.
2: I do. Tommy.
6: Yeah.
2: You love tacos, don't you?
6: I love those things.
1: Are you, I know for a fact,
5: uh-huh.
1: at least the last time you were here, you're a married guy. You got a couple daughters, right?
6: I am a married guy.
1: Do you have any, you've been married for quite a while.
6: Yeah. Do you have 14, 15 years, not in a row, but yeah.
1: Okay, to the same person.
6: Mm-hmm.
1: Theoretically. Okay.
6: Yep.
1: Do you have any marriage, maybe tips for anybody?
6: Oh, yeah. I mean, where do we start? Well, what's interesting to me is that the same-sex marriage is huge in the elections.
2: Mm-hmm.
6: Men want to marry men. And I don't know how you guys feel about it. Where are you with the whole same-sex
2: marriage? I don't.
1: Well,
2: you know,
1: I'm divorced, so I'm not allowed to vote. That's my opinion.
2: I don't care if you want to have sex with a guy. I guess have sex with a guy. I'm not going to.
6: Right. I don't care either. The Southerners
2: doesn't change my life.
6: Southerners say, I don't have a dog in this hunt.
2: Yeah.
6: Right. I agree with you.

0: Let's talk to our guest, Tom Foss. Now, do you have any animals?
1: I got two horses, about 15 chickens, dogs, cats.
2: So you are in the country, huh?
1: Yeah, gravel road, one-way gravel road.
2: Really?
0: Do you eat the chickens?
1: No, the eggs.
0: Ah.
1: My wife said she'd never kill one of the chickens.
2: Really?
1: But she doesn't have any problem scrambling up the kids.
3: That's sweet. Uh-huh.
0: So, Mark, you're a single guy.
4: Yeah, I tell you, though, it's tough because I got these neighbors behind me.
0: Really?
4: My neighbor, Gail, very...
2: Gail
4: is a woman who just moved. Her bedroom wall is right behind mine, and she has a new boyfriend.
2: Mm-hmm.
4: And I found this out. His name is Tom!
5: Morning laughter just might be the best medicine.
6: I can hear you, oh no. You're talking out your ass again.
5: Bob and Tom Radio,
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8: Excuse me, darling. I hate to interrupt you, but there's something I must tell you. I will sing for you now. My dear, if you find yourself in Holland, they'll say to you, how yaman. In France, they'll say, ferme la gueule. In Athens, you'll hear, scamons. In Berlin, it's Helton, see the schnauzer.

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Has there ever been a moment when your mouth wasn't making a sound? Have you ever had the feeling that you might have said enough?

0: speaking. 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
1: Maestro,
0: looky change. Now we are in the bedroom. Ah, so comfortably recline.

0: Where are you from?
1: Patterson, from Patterson, New Jersey.
0: Oh, sure. That's famous.
1: Yeah, you know, small.
2: Sure.
1: Thugged out town. You know, it's tiny. So small, we used to get robbed by people we knew.
2: That's small.
1: People like, stick them up. I'm like, Andre? I'm going to tell your mother, man. By the way, how is Aunt Carol? How's she doing? I'll come home for dinner.
0: Oh, yeah.

It kind of looked like a Lucky or a short pole mole. 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If it legally reaches the public's lips, there's gonna be a shortage of tater chips. We can finally quit hating Philip Morris's gut.

That wasn't a Marlboro, but it's the Surgeon General's nephew's favorite brand. That wasn't a Marlboro, but two packs of that'll have the Backstreet Boys sounding like a reggae.

0: speaking with comedian Jim Gaffigan. What else is your life? What's, what are you into? Do you have hobbies? Do you like weird food? Are you a drug addict? Anything cool to talk about?
1: I love food. Food is my... Are you a drug addict? I'm very pale, but not a drug addict.
2: I'd like to be a drug addict.
1: I love food. Mm-hmm. I even enjoy watching people make food. But you ever notice the Food Network is far more interesting when you're hungry? You know, when you're full, you're kind of like, this is stupid. But when you're hungry, the Food Network's like porn. You're like, oh, yeah. Whip it up, baby. Make it for me. I love eating late at night, too. You know, you're not supposed to eat late at night. And mm-hmm. Then again, you're not supposed to drink booze in the morning.
0: Lord Coretta's a fine young comedian. Are you a health guy? You run, you look very slender. And
3: I'm not a big health guy, although I'm healthy. I just had a complete physical, and unfortunately I'm at that age where you get the real intense physical.
4: No,
3: You know, I hope I'm not sharing too much, but the doctor actually stuck a camera in my rectum. Wow. It wasn't part of any procedure. He just suspected that his nurse was stealing from him.
5: You don't say, we didn't warn you.
6: I'm warning you, don't do that.
5: There's laughter ahead.
2: I should be having a better time if this is a party.
5: This is Bob and Tom Radio.
4: Comedian Todd Glass is here with us.
0: Now, are you married, gay, or single, then?
7: I am single. I am single right now. But every time somebody asks me what I look for in a girl, I think it sounds corny what I say. But I do want a girl with a good sense of humor. I think that's important.
4: Sure.
7: And most of the girls I go out with are more, I guess you would say, cute. I mean, don't get me wrong. I want a girl with a good sense of humor, but I'd also like her to be good looking, too. I don't want like a 500-pound ape sitting around the house going, oh, you crack me up. Do the thing when you put the hand under your arm and make the fart sound. I love that. Oh, bring me in another wheelbarrow full of Twinkies. You know what I think it is? And I'm not saying all women because I don't want to generalize, but I think in a relationship, women look down the road, which is positive, but some women look too far down the road. I mean, they can't just take that moment for what it is. Like, I'm at a bar, and I asked this girl to dance. You know, she's like, oh, dance? Oh, sure, I'd like to dance. When we're done dancing, maybe you go over there, you'll buy me a drink, I'll buy you a drink. A week later, we'll start calling each other, we'll get our machines, then you'll get me, then I'll get you, then we go out on a date, and our friends say we're perfect with each other, so we have our first kiss, then we decide we're going to get engaged, we get engaged, we have a beautiful wedding. After the wedding, we get back from our wedding, we set up an apartment together, then we have a beautiful apartment, you get a promotion, I get a promotion, and we buy a big house, we have a house, white picket fence, dogs, two kids, everything's going good. Then you're coming home from late at work. I go, why are you coming home late at work? You go, I'm in love with my secretary. And your life is checked, and you want me to tell the kids we're going to get divorced and they don't have a father anymore? Dance? I don't think so, you sick freak. I feel guilty. I didn't even do anything.
0: Wow.
8: And dating life is tough out there.
7: I feel like Phil Donahue. And let's understand one thing here. They pay their taxes. They're part of the community. And let the kids do what they want here. And who are we into? We have a great show tomorrow. We have gay, homophobic, lesbian, nymphomaniac, hemophiliac, narcoleptic, transvestite, heterosexual strippers that are crack addicted that say they have the right to teach your children in Catholic school. And we'll be back. Now they're running out of topic. He's 30 and she's 31, and we'll talk about it. They say that he pet their cat in more than a friendly way, and Dr. Murray Needleman will tell us the danger to the cat here.
4: Todd Glass is our guest.
9: Oh, my.
2: I got one of those,
4: yeah,
2: you know, the calls on the phone, the guy selling you something or trying to get donation.
4: Right.
2: He actually used this word. Is this the man of the house? Is this 1952? Yes, yeah. It is the man of the house. I'm lounging on the divan with a highball. Why do you insist on calling during Edward R. Murrow? Serious.
4: Come on.
2: So I'm working on it. My wife said you learn a lot about yourself if you keep a diary. Mm-hmm. And that is so true. I've learned my life is brimming over with really boring activities. And now one more, writing in my diary. Thanks, honey.
4: Yeah.
3: My most recent marriage was a disaster. It made the wreck of the Edmunds Fitzgerald look like a fender bender.
4: Wow. Hello.
10: And you remember Lord's famous line about gun control, more or
3: less. Yes. It, the relationship taught me a lot. It taught me they won't sell you a handgun if you're crying.
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5: 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It's our way of making sure you haven't missed anything. This is Bob and Tom Extra.
6: Good morning. We do have a request. I know while we were gone, Pat Godwin finally got his guitar back.
9: Yeah.
6: Let me clarify.
9: Yeah.
6: There have been eras of your life. When I say you got your guitar back, that
9: not from Hawk.
6: From the pawn shop. Yeah. In this case, your ability to play has returned now that your shoulder has been surgically repaired by expert surgeons, and you have gone through the proper rehabilitation, and your rotator cuff is back in rotation,
9: Back in rotation, yeah.
11: Pat, did you find that the muse, the siren, called even louder when you couldn't play your sweet, sweet music?
9: Oh, my God, no kidding. Not being able to play was driving me nuts.
11: I can imagine.
9: I express myself through my instrument. When I'm done with that, I pick up the acoustic. Yeah. And that's how I enjoy life.
6: Did you actually write any music while you were...
9: You know, I wasn't able to. I forgot how really attached I am to the guitar. Like, I'll sing in the car and write something, but I kind of got shut down because of all the pain creatively. So
11: that makes sense.
9: It's coming back now, yeah.
6: I see. Well, we have a request. This is very unusual to get a request right out of the box. But this is that.
9: Okay.
6: Now that I've of course, lost the piece of paper.
11: Yeah.
6: That it was written on. Here it is. Here it is. Right here where I placed it 30 seconds ago. Good morning, guys and gal.
12: Oh, hi.
6: A nice letter from Stevie. He said, there's a song I heard you guys do. I believe it's called Coke on a Boat.
12: Oh, God.
9: Oh, Coke in. Yeah, in the boat. Yeah.
6: I've been telling a friend of mine about it, but I can't find it anywhere online.
13: I find that hard to believe.
9: Since I've done it 82 times.
11: Is Google broken?
6: Well, the Coke on a Boat, there were a number of variations on it. I think, and I did a little bit of homework when I read this, I believe it was based on this news story. This comes to us from CBS News, Distinguished Broadcasting Corporation. In this case, authorities seized between 35 and 40 tons of cocaine from a ship in the Atlantic Ocean.
13: Man, I forgot that it was that much. I
11: mean, that's a lot.
6: Yeah. There's probably, I don't know much about ships, but 30, 40 tons of anything, probably not a lot of room for much else.
12: No.
6: We have to have 40 tons of cocaine and 16 watermelons.
12: Hard to hide that, right?
11: Yeah. A lot of metric conversion to figure out what's going on there. Grams, pounds.
6: Officials, let's see, from the AFP news agency said that the Civil Guard intercepted the vessel in international waters near Spain's Canary Islands.
11: Sure.
12: Oh, lovely spot.
6: Officers discovered that the hold of the ship, completely stuffed with bales of cocaine, making it what they're terming a historic seizure.
9: Mm.
6: I'd like to do a little bit of a grammar lesson for everybody, since you hear it wrong most of the time. If it had been an historical seizure, it would have been cocaine wrapped in like Abraham Lincoln's papers, you see. There's stuff of historical interest. Never mind. It was an historic seizure. 20 people were arrested. And once again, 40 tons of cocaine on a boat. And that's the background on this request from Stevie.
9: You know, I think when a singer has done a song 82, 83, 84 times, they tend to, you know, they don't get bored with it, but they start to flirt with the melody.
12: Sure.
9: The audience doesn't want that.
12: No.
9: But it just happens naturally because the creator, you know, they tend to take a little too much liberty, you know.
12: Okay.
9: I'd like to know where you got the cocaine. Yeah. I'd like to know where you got the cocaine.

0: There you go. There's the cocaine.
1: Sorry.
0: There's the huge chunk. Huge chunk of cocaine.
1: I haven't heard it in a while. Yeah,
2: that was that was from April. Boaters in South Florida found a large sack offshore of Key Largo, and there was also reports of the cocaine packages floating ashore as far north as Hialeah. What a beautiful name, Hialeah.
3: And it's very convenient for us, you know. If that happens in Fort Lauderdale, Coral Gables, no song.
0: No song.
3: Doesn't sound as good.
1: No.
2: Yeah, you can't make love to Maria in Coral Gables and get...
1: No.
2: Yeah.
1: Diarrhea? Gonorrhea?
2: No. Well, you could get gonorrhea. I'm sure people have gotten gonorrhea in Hialeah.
3: Christy, don't let that hold you. You can get gonorrhea anywhere, you know?
1: Really?
3: Yeah.
1: Anywhere.
3: Stay positive.
2: But they do call diarrhea the honeymoon killer as a general rule.
0: Yeah.
2: Well, thank you very much.
3: What are you working on over there? Earlier you said this is that, and I knew you were going to be a little afraid today. I knew you were working a little slow.
1: Are you sleepy? The puppy keep you up all night?
2: He's doing great.
1: Boy, that was a big lie.
2: He's a puppy. This little dog is, I mean, I've had many dogs in my life, but I've never had one that was only 8 weeks old. So he's like he's smaller than a loaf of bread.
1: Mm-hmm.
2: This little guy, and he's got that puppy breath.
1: Yeah.
2: And those dragon teeth. You know, yeah. Oh, look at the little tomp.
3: You better be careful. This pup, you might finally learn empathy. This could be crazy for you. This could be a life-changing opportunity for you.
2: I'll try.
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5: Well, I guess we're taking a trip to Whiskeyville, huh?
6: Nope, just playing the music.
5: Okay.
6: Yep, as a matter of fact, we are for another exciting episode of Arnie Whiskey, Frontier Golfer.
5: Okay.
6: As you know...
5: Could you have Otis just pipe down the pipes a hair?
6: As you know... Not only was I a tremendous golfer in the Old West, but I was one of the first manufacturers of golf clubs. And we were very successful, since we were the only golf course in the Old West.
5: Mm-hmm.
6: People would come from miles around just to buy our golf clubs. Me and my partner, Jack. Jack Whiskey, Frontier Golf Assistant.
5: Mm-hmm.
6: He was a pretty good golfer in his own right.
5: Really?
6: Yes, indeed. It's very true.
5: I heard he had a great shot off the tee.
6: Did he?
5: I said, did you see Jack get off over there? Yeah, nothing like
6: stop
5: that.
6: Stop it. Right now. As I was saying, we were a very successful business. Well, one day, I went to the hospital to see poor Jack. He was lying there, absolute misery, on his deathbed. And the poor young man, Jack, said, you know, Arnie, I can't die without telling you what a rotten partner I've been to you. You know, I embezzled over $1 million from the company. I made $1 million by selling our secrets of that special shaft we made for our golf clubs. And just to be spiteful, I fired the receptionist because I knew she was in love with you. And I figured this poor man being on his deathbed, I said, well, that's all right. Because I'm the one who poisoned you.

0: We have a woman who was born in the former Soviet Union, the Ukraine. She's a beautiful young woman. She is engaged to be married. Her name is Kira Sultanovich. You're getting married.
1: Getting married. You're
0: you want to have kids? You want to have kids right away?
1: Definitely want to have kids.
0: Do you have any nephews or nieces?
1: I do. I am a great aunt.
2: Mm-hmm.
1: But I get a little scared because the nieces are all at that age. Like you have girls, so you know.
2: Sure.
1: Yeah. I have a niece that's like 11. There's 13, 15, 17. You know what I mean? It's all like that scary age.
2: Oh, jeez.
1: Sure. And the 11-year-old is the worst. Like, she's starting to dress sexy.
2: Uh-oh.
1: What is that? Like, that doesn't that scare you when they start dressing
3: absolutely.
1: Like all... Like, she wears little baby tops, you know, little half tops.
2: Mm-hmm.
1: And there's, you know, it's like, nasty girl or something. You know what I mean?
2: Yeah.
1: Like, so inappropriate. I told her, I said, if you have a t-shirt, you're 11 years old, that says nasty girl, it better be because you don't wipe your ass. You're 11.
4: Pizza Hut, apparently,
0: Pizza Hut.
4: Is going to start delivering cold beer along with their food.
5: No kidding.
2: What?
4: They started the testing beer delivery program in Phoenix, Arizona.
5: And it passed with flying colors.
2: Yeah, everyone did.
5: Yeah.
2: So how do you prove that you're of illegal age?
4: The company told Fortune magazine it plans to expand
6: I'd
4: that.
6: I'd like a large pizza, please.
2: And 40 beers.

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6: Hey, Carl.
7: Yeah, Graber.
6: Look at Barry back there. He's playing those drums like a crazy Mennonite.
7: Yeah, for that, he was sure.

0: Hey, Graber, that guitar sure sounds great.
1: Yeah, thanks, Carl. I carved it from our old back door.
0: Those knobs are kind of shiny, though.
1: Nah, don't tell the parson.
0: Okay.
2: Out in the field for 40 days, plowing and planting and raking the hay, Manuel Ezra is pulling the plow.

Speed, speed butter, fresh baked pies. 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They said, the parson's gone, now's our chance. And we proceeded to have a big square dance.

0: Parts Studios. It's, ladies, the Bob and Tom Show. Christy Lee.
1: Hi, Chick McGee.
0: A vision in salmon.
2: Oh, it's a good color on you.
1: Why, thank you. Hey, Chick. Had my colors done.
3: I like it.
0: No kidding.
1: Yep. Huh. I'm a soft autumn.
2: Really?
1: Yes.
0: A soft autumn.
2: Bad, you let him take this year of hard, whatever color.
3: A soft fall at this point.
2: Beer hard, whatever you got on, right? Because you're so horny.
0: Hard. There's Josh Arnold, if I had to guess. We're similar in color. I bet you're a fall. Are you a fall?
4: I'm not sure. I've never had that done.
0: Yeah. I think I'm a fall.
2: How is that done exactly?
0: Well, they hold up colors.
1: And they, whatever looks best on you.
0: Or whatever's most expensive or on sale.
1: Yeah.
2: Oh, you're a,
0: this is your color.
2: You're a hideous pea green.
1: Everything that's, that olive green was one of my colors, so you'll be seeing that this fall. But yeah, it's like everything that's not in my closet.
3: I like that color on you.
1: Thank you.
0: I like that color on my bedroom floor, right?
3: I know how to talk to the ladies.
0: That's right.
2: Once again, whatever.
0: May I have a piece of chest?
1: It's my favorite thing.
3: Oh, mine too.
2: Who said that exactly?
3: Fred Schultz, our class president.
0: Fred,
3: <in high
0: school. laughs> No names, man.
3: At this point, we don't care.
2: Now, Fred Schultz, what was the situation exactly?
3: He had an early date. This is his dating career. He's like a junior, I think. He took a girl out in his Volkswagen Bug, and he said, "Well, yeah, I get her name is Sue. I get Sue in the back seat, you know, and it's going real well, and I want to be polite. And I ask her for a piece of chest, and all hell broke loose. I said, you don't do that. You don't ask for a piece of chest.
2: God.
1: You just go for it, right?
3: Well, you kind of read the room a little bit. You know?
2: Has this been awkward throughout history?
1: I mean,
2: in Roman times was, well, I got her in the back of the chariot.
0: Well, there is something to be said for just going for it.
4: In Roman times, you weren't too worried about what you had to say.
1: Makes a good point.
2: A little bit of reality for it.
0: Well, thou art property.
3: All right, grab your brother then.
1: You've been in the movie theater where you slid your arm around. Yeah. I mean,
3: it doesn't go well sometimes.
0: Do you make a noise when you do that? Because I've tried it, and I've always made a noise. No.
5: Stretching noise?
0: No, it's more of a...
2: I have a question. Real quick.
0: Yeah.
2: This is for me, very dated, kind of a 50s thing where the guy would go, I can't even do it. Yeah, like that Roy Orbison.
1: Pretty woman
2: thing.
0: Loose epiglottis.
2: Has that ever worked?
1: No man's ever tried it on me, I can tell you that.
2: Maybe it's just too dated.
0: Do the construction...
2: You'd have to be 90 to...
0: Do the construction workers still hoot and catcall and all that stuff? Hey, baby.
4: I hope so.
0: Grind me a pound. Stuff like that.
4: I always assumed that was like in the union that they negotiated, we get to catcall.
0: Yeah.
2: Yeah, right? Someone was just saying, I forget who said this. Well, there's a news story coming up today. I'm sure you saw it over the weekend. If you saw any TV, the so-called humanoid robots.
1: Yeah.
2: Which are, they're obviously robots that are in the shape of humans, typically with arms and legs and fingers.
0: Josh is going to lose his mind.
1: Yeah.
2: I don't know if did you see this video?
4: No.
0: You sounded the warning bell long ago about this.
2: And I say humanoid robots as opposed to like R2-D2.
1: Or the arm that made the hamburgers.
2: Yeah, yeah. I mean, they look like those models at the department stores. What are those
1: mannequins.
2: Called? Mannequins, sorry. Mm-hmm.
0: What are those called?
2: Well, I'm trying to remember something at the same time I'm talking. In any event, they set a bunch of world records, and it's crazy to watch these things. But someone was saying that to make them more realistic, they have construction workers screaming at them, "Hey, baby, nice ass." And I don't know if they've distinguished between male humanoid robots and female humanoid robots.
1: It's a great question. I don't know.
2: I mean, it'll get to the point where they can, I'm sure, program them with certain technical aspects.
1: Sure, and they can make...
2: Of men versus women, I would imagine.
1: Add breasts to a woman robot.
2: But, I mean, there may be other aspects. We have video of this. It's really something to see.
0: Huh. Are there women, if they are honest, they find being yelled at and complimented in that way? They find it titillating and a turn on?
2: Maybe.
4: There are some that probably like it.
0: Yeah.
4: Others that just loathe it.
1: Yeah.
4: And some that just ignore it.
0: Yeah, there you go.
3: Christy, how do you feel about it?
1: I don't care. I'm not going to.
0: Yeah?
1: Yeah.
0: You're not going to dissuade them?
1: At my age, I'm happy to get a catcall. Are you kidding?
2: Wow.
1: Yeah.
0: And I wonder where that term came from, the catcall.
1: I don't know. I don't know. Well. Maybe it's
3: well.
0: That's way, that's way.
2: No, no, I don't think it's. Well, we'll get to the. I want to say hi to a. I went to a. It's a place.
0: Oh, don't tell me you went out in the public.
2: I did.
3: I gotta warn people.
2: I was out in the public with a couple of my kids. We were having a nice time. It was a large set. It's a place that has a whole bunch of different restaurants. Kind of a.
1: Like a food court.
2: Food court sort
0: Wouldn't
2: of thing.
0: You like yeah. to see Tom, in his definition of a nice time, he's looking at his daughters smiling and they're running around just screaming.
2: This place was great though. They've got every kind of food. They've got my favorite bakery. Yeah, mm-hmm. It was great. But a guy came up to me and he said, hey, I'm from Northeastern Ohio, the Youngstown area.
0: Oh boy.
2: And we got talking for a while. And then at one point I said, are you a Browns fan? And he goes... He's got a T-shirt on. He goes like this, and he has a Cleveland Browns tattoo.
0: Sure. Ah.
2: I guess that makes you a fan.
1: Of course.
2: Yeah. Have you been reading about the Browns are building a new stadium, in theory? Yeah. And you have to, the new thing in the NFL is you have to buy a license to buy a seat.
0: A PSL, mm-hmm. personal seat license. Yeah. That enables you to buy a seat.
2: Yeah, and the pricing is...
0: Whoever came up with that's a genius.
1: Do they take that price off of
2: no.
1: the ticket when you get into the...
0: Aw, isn't she cute? Oh, bless her heart.
2: I mean, there it's...
1: That's crazy.
2: In six figures in some cases.
1: Oh, my.
0: Oh, yeah. Yeah. Hell yeah.
2: Oh, yeah. So...
1: For Browns tickets?
2: Yeah. We have a... We'll probably have...
1: That's a fan.
2: Some news about some exits from the Browns coming up.
0: Deshaun Watson, and look for Shedeur Sanders to be named starting quarterback today. And I don't know how they're going to do it. It's going to cost them. But at this point, it's worth it to get rid of Deshaun Watson. He was lustily booed over the weekend.
2: Mm. This guy also had a Chief Wahoo tattoo. The famed...
0: Oh, really? Oh,
2: when they were the Cleveland Indians, mm-hmm. that they had a sort of buck-toothed... mascot that is long gone.
0: Could they have just gotten rid of that mascot and continued with the Cleveland Indians? It seems to me like they could have.
2: I don't know. Not my department. But yep. This all started with Christy. That's a good color on you.
1: Thank you.
0: Salmon.
1: Whatever. And, it's supposed to be muted pink, I believe.
0: Peach.
2: So if someone would to get our colors red, someone would have to come in here with a bunch of different stuff and hold it up.
1: Yes, or you can go online and there are services that'll do it for you if you just download a picture and send it to them.
0: Why don't we have a color expert come
2: in? Yeah, I'm going with black today.
0: Your colors.
1: You always do.
2: Can't go wrong. Okay, good. Coming up, we have a Juggalo news of some interest coming out of Missouri. We have a bizarre story involving Kacey Musgrave. Have anybody seen this photograph?
1: No. Yeah.
2: Oh, yeah. It is quite something. She has a new product out there and... was seen on stage in a very unusual swing, I'll put it that way.
0: Is it naughty?
2: Yes, very, very.
1: I saw Garth Brooks over the weekend. That was something.
0: There you go.
1: I have not been to a country music concert ever. Well, I did see Eric Church once because
4: he almost puts on a rock
1: him.
4: Show.
0: Yeah,
1: he was fabulous.
0: He said that his favorite live show was Kiss, and that's what he's kind of...
1: He did Turn the Page by Bob Seger. He was really entertaining.
2: I was at a radio convention once, and they said, by the way, I think it was like at 4 o'clock, you want to be in this room. There's a rumor that Garth Brooks may be coming out. So I went to this small auditorium, and there couldn't have been more than maybe 50 people in there. And Garth Brooks comes out on stage with a guitar and the Madonna mic, and he's killing it, playing James Taylor songs.
1: He was
2: great.
1: And I hadn't been to a concert in a long time where the people were right on the stage, like their heads were on the stage, their hands, and he was really interacting. And he took requests and gave a guitar away. And his guitar tech walked out and handed him the. He goes, "That's our last one. Don't do it again." It was pretty fun. It was really fun.
0: We'll be right back.
2: There we go. There we go. Oh, wow, that was weird.
4: That was weird.
2: My little light just went off. Okay, testing. We're back. We have a couple cool world records, and one it actually involves the Bob and Tom Show.
1: Oh, really?
2: Very exciting. Oh. And we'll find out more about that. But right now, Christy Lee is a proud Hyundai driver. Tell
1: me
2: more.
1: I drove to the Garth Brooks concert. I drove all the ladies in my Hyundai Tucson.
0: Oh, boy. Yeah. Did you record that drive?
1: No, I did not.
0: Man, oh, man.
1: If you would like to get into a beautiful
0: Nothing like a nice, quiet Hyundai. Ride in a Hyundai spoiled by four chatty women.
1: We had a lovely time.
0: Uh-huh.
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2: Thank you very much, Christy Lee. Also, coming up, we have an unusual story about fatherhood, put it that way, and a recall.
0: Recall!
2: We'll find out about all those things from the O'Reilly Auto Parts Studios. 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
1: Yeah.
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1: Yeah, the Chester Cheeto guy.
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1: You're so lucky.
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2: Do you have
0: that
2: any?
0: That ain't love, I'll kiss your ass. 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
2: Do you have any tattoos, Kelsey?
7: I don't. Chad and I are like polar opposite ends of the tattoo spectrum. 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I don't have a good tattoo vibe. I'm like very Lisa Simpson-ish. You know?
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10: And a good morning to you. Welcome to Monday. It's August the 24th. Hope you're having a great start to your week. Thanks for starting your week with us here on Bob and Tom Radio. Got some great guests coming up this week. Some of the usuals, including Jeff Oskey and Allie Breen on Wednesday, Al Jackson, of course, with a quiz for Tom on Thursday. But a special guest coming up Tuesday, longtime friend of the show, Kostaki Economopoulos. That's right, the National Football League. Just around the corner from starting games that really matter. We still had preseason games over the weekend. As Chick likes to say, the games don't count, but the injuries do. And how about Harrison Butker kicking a 69-yard field goal in preseason? Doesn't count for the record books, but if it had been the regular season, that would have been the longest in history. Now questions starting to arise about the kicking ball and what kickers are doing to it. We'll have all that coming up in sports here on Bob and Tom Radio.
1: Hi, everybody. Christy Lee with your Bob and Tom News Update. The United States has imposed 50% duties on about $20 billion worth of Canadian goods. Canadian Prime Minister Mark Carney says there will be a dollar-for-dollar retaliation starting on September 8th. His strategy is to accept economic pain rather than yield to pressure from a larger power. A fast-growing wildfire in Reno, Nevada, apparently human-caused. The Hawk Fire grew Sunday and is uncontained. Some 42,000 residents have been ordered evacuated. Another 45,000 encouraged to leave so that firefighters can reach hot spots more easily. And philanthropist Nancy Kissinger, the wife of former Secretary of State Henry Kissinger, has died at the age of 92. The couple wed in 1974. Nancy Kissinger was a strong presence on the New York philanthropic scene and was often seen at high fashion openings. And that's your news. I'm Christy Lee. More of the Bob and Tom Show on the way.
6: 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Like a screen door on a submarine. Well-meaning, but pointless.
11: But I can't stand the endorsements that come after that because everybody's going to have their own shoe and selling shoes and telling these kids to buy shoes. Because honestly, I don't care what kind of shoe an athlete wears, and neither should you. My question is, what kind of shoe does a black surgeon or lawyer wear? Yeah. What is Johnny Cochran wearing? That should be the commercial. Mm-hmm. When you can get a brother off a double homicide the whole world knows he's guilty of, that's a bad shoe.
12: Then I went went to see the Police in concert. Band.
2: Great band, yeah.
12: Yeah. Very and Sting has got, he's dressed like a rock star, but I'm noticing he has on his wrist a watch, and not like a fancy watch, a watch.
13: Mm-hmm.
12: And I'm looking at, do you need that as a rock star? You know, it's just, where you got to go, Sting? You need a watch. You know, I don't want my rock stars punctual. You know, if you're going to make a date with Jim Morrison, he'd be late. You know, what is he going to be in the middle? Is everyone ready to rock and roll?
13: Hold on.
12: Well, we better wrap it up in about an hour and 15. I've got some stuff to do. The sitter is waiting.
0: Are you ready to rock?
12: I want my rock stars on heroin or dead, okay? That's a rock star.
13: You're here.
12: Not with a watch.
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12: And a good morning to you. Another Bob and Tom pop-up shop on the way. Looks like it's probably going to be next week or the week after. But at any rate, we'll let you know it will be here soon. And once the Bob and Tom pop-up store is open, we'll let you know exactly what sort of Bob and Tom merchandise you can get. Had some great runs earlier this season with the pop-up strategy with the Bob and Tom store, because once it's gone, it's gone. More of the Bob and Tom show coming up.
1: Hi, everybody. Christy Lee with your Bob and Tom entertainment news update. Spider-Man, Brand New Day, continues to dominate the box office, holding the top spot for the fourth weekend. The Odyssey became Christopher Nolan's highest grossing film over the weekend. Prince Harry and six others, including Elton John, have been ordered to pay £9.5 million, that's about $13 million in our money, to the publisher of Britain's Daily Mail. This follows their failed invasion of privacy case. The payment due by August 28th, the group lost a high court case in London last month, which alleged illegal phone hacking. The publisher denied the claim. And Shelley Fabre, a beloved TV actor known for roles on The Donna Reed Show, One Day at a Time, and Coach, has died at the age of 82. She also starred in three films with Elvis Presley. Her family praised her kindness and spirit, noting her advocacy for Alzheimer's awareness. And that's your entertainment news. I'm Christy Lee. More of the Bob and Tom Show on the way.
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16: Well, there's photography.
17: You know, people don't go, photography. Mm-hmm. People don't go to porn shops anymore.
16: No?
17: You know, because of the internet.
16: Oh, that's true.
17: But I think you missed out on the social aspect.
1: Is there a social aspect to that?
17: Yeah, well, you avoid eye contact.
16: Uh-huh.
17: Try to hide your titles. Tranny? Oh, no, I was working on my car. The other day, though, I was watching gay porn.
16: Uh-oh.
17: No, wait, I'm sorry. I was watching pro wrestling.
18: A thought from Paul Gilmartin.
19: Down the elevator shaft, they plunged, hurtling towards their death, their faces drawn by Edvard Munch. They smelled the devil's breath. Your tongue, she said at number 3. Let me see its size. He grinned and licked his forehead. She buckled at the thighs. The impact satisfied them both. Police were left some clues. A smiling woman all alone in a stranger's pair of shoes.
16: Say that I really love doing this program.
20: Oh, thank you.
16: You know, as a this is like such a fun. It's actually entertaining and fun to do it. You know, and as a comedian, you do a lot of shows, and you know, like I did a radio program a few weeks ago, and they introduced me as the bad boy of comedy.
20: Mm-hmm.
16: I never said I was the bad boy of anything, nor do I want to be introduced as such.
20: Mm-hmm.
16: Where'd they get only that? In comedy do you ever hear that. You never hear that in other professions. You never hear he's the bad boy of gynecology.
17: Yeah.
16: See the guy putting on his gloves with his fingers cut off?
20: Had his finger in a dike.
21: Let's talk to our guest, Tom Foss. Tom, tell us about your life. You married, single? What's going on?
22: Married. Very happily married. I got a friend going through a midlife crisis. You know anyone like that?
23: Oh, yeah.
22: And he's asking me what he should do.
23: Oh, yeah.
22: And I keep telling him cheating is like growing pot.
20: Like growing pot?
22: You can do it and get away with it, but you can't ever, ever tell anyone.
0: Ever.
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13: 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You don't say we didn't warn you. There's laughter ahead.
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8: A good day's work, everyone.
13: 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Ladies and gentlemen, Bob and Tom.
25: Wednesday, as we mentioned earlier, National Potato Day.
1: Uh-huh.
25: What you failed to mention, also known as Dan Quayle's least favorite holiday. I'm bringing it back to the 80s. Oh, yeah. Oh, you didn't like that? The Grand Marshal for the parade this year, Spuds McKenzie.
8: Oh,
25: yeah. 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
0: Welcome back to the Bob and Tom Show. We're in the O'Reilly Auto Parts Studios. Christy Lee at the news desk.
1: Hello.
0: Pat Godwin.
26: Hey, chick.
0: Got the guitar, got the organ.
26: Yep.
1: Got the big guitar today.
26: That's my original Takamine right there. And 1987.
0: You got the organ and you got your keyboard. There's Josh Arnold.
27: Hi.
0: Ace Cosby.
28: Hello.
0: I'm Chick, and hello, Tom.
21: Time to turn to the sports page. We were just reviewing the new stats about the increase in marijuana smoking at the old folks' home. But, I mean, it does make sense.
0: Did everyone just hear time to go to the sports
1: desk? Yeah, I did hear that.
0: And then
26: he's
0: out in the woods.
1: That's what he does.
21: No, just getting you right. That way you can get yourself primed.
0: I was ready to read
28: your favor.
0: More letters. And don't get me wrong, I appreciate you letting me have time to prepare.
21: What's like with Pat Godwin? I say, well, you got a request for a song,
0: well, that's,
21: Pat. And
0: that's 10
21: minutes later,
0: Pat
21: he hasn't picked up his guitar yet.
26: That Pat.
21: Anyway, they're smoking the devil's lettuce, as they say, as Christy pointed out. Did you ever live in an apartment where one of your neighbors did nothing but smoke pot all day? And
0: I dodged that bullet. Yeah, and I lived in some dodgy places, believe me.
21: Yeah, I had that guy.
1: Did you?
21: Yeah, and then one day I arrived at the apartment. And I went upstairs. Pat, you lived in that same building for a while.
26: Oh, yeah.
21: I had frantic beating on my door, and the lady goes, "Oh, my God, he's passed out. Call an ambulance." So I called the ambulance.
0: Why couldn't she call the ambulance?
1: Yeah.
0: In the time it took her to pound on your door.
26: Yeah, what the hell?
21: I don't know.
0: I
21: don't have an answer to that question. All I know is...
0: I can't be dramatic if I'm done doing it in front of someone.
21: I called an ambulance.
1: Right.
21: Then by the time the ambulance got there, and they got him to standing
1: Revived
21: up on
1: him.
21: His feet. And then he refused to get in the ambulance. And then they sent me the bill.
0: Remember?
28: Sure. Yeah. Ooh.
0: Remember when I moved into my place about 10 years ago? I met the neighbor next door. Not next door, but next door.
1: Mm-hmm.
0: Yeah, very nice guy. Evidently, an ambulance, I don't know, last year sometime. And
1: haven't seen him since?
0: Haven't seen him since. And now the house is for sale.
1: God,
0: huh. Can't be. That can't be good, right? Well,
21: just a regular Agatha Christie mystery, huh?
0: What do you think's going on there, Josh? Everybody shut up, but Josh, I respect his opinion.
21: Can you proofread your sports for a minute?
0: What do you think?
21: What
0: do you think happened there, Josh?
28: The game is afoot.
0: Oh!
28: I think we need to find out.
0: That's right.
21: Well, could we? Maybe read a letter then over there. Anything to get
0: over. Watson! Dear Bob and Tom Show.
28: You know, you can go to an open house at that house.
1: And, ask.
0: Oh, yeah.
26: Poke around a little bit.
0: Poking around.
29: Excuse me. Yeah.
1: Is he in assisted living or did he croak?
26: Oh, yeah.
0: Oh, I saw an ambulance. That was the original. Did I tell you that?
1: Yeah, but they start that way. I mean, you know, you go to the hospital and then you don't come out.
26: Maybe he fell.
0: They're pretty pricey. Ambulance?
1: Yes. Yeah,
26: 800 bucks a pop.
28: Yeah, I just call an Uber now.
0: Right.
26: You know, that's not bad thinking.
0: Dear Bob and Tom Show, I recently got back from vacation, and our last day at the hotel, I got out of the shower and thought to myself, there's no way that Chick knows what the hell he's talking about. So I walk out of the shower, into the bedroom, clean, naked, and skeptical. I look to the wife and say, you want any of this before I put it away? She looks at me and says, sure, we can have a quickie.
2: Oh.
0: Huh. Thank you.
2: Well, that's vacation.
28: Never
2: sex.
28: Doubt McGee.
2: Yeah.
3: I thought for
0: that's
3: sure he was
0: going
3: to say, he walked into the bedroom and said to the maid,
2: oh, gee.
3: I want some of this before I put it away.
28: Dios mío.
3: $300 later.
28: Oh, you think the
0: teep. Got too much. Large teep.
3: Is 300 low? I don't know. I've never.
28: No, I just.
2: You're
28: I've
2: assuming
28: never,
2: that the maid is now a hooker?
28: I'm just shocked that the maid was so quick. To she had a price.
3: What is the going rate? I'm sure someone out there can tell me.
0: Dear Bob and Tom Show, this letter is about Josh, but I'm sure Tom will have something to say. I love it when Josh has a big, true, large, hearty laugh. Has anyone ever told Josh he sounds just like Phyllis Diller?
28: I haven't gotten that.
0: I haven't. Now, Tom, if you would, please, give us some weird-ass, off-the-wall fact about Phyllis Diller.
3: She called her husband Fang.
2: Yes,
3: Fang.
2: She did.
0: Fang.
3: And in a world of primarily male stand-up comedians, she stood out, and she was terrific.
0: That's from Jason.
28: I saw her live, and she played the Wicked Witch of the West in Wizard of Oz.
3: I bet she was great.
2: Oh, I bet
28: she was wonderful,
2: great.
28: Yeah.
0: Dayton, Ohio, I think, or somewhere in Ohio.
3: Oh, wow, that's great.
0: Steubenville? No, that was Dean Martin.
28: Her laugh was kind of a...
6: Like ah.
0: Yeah.
6: That, yeah.
0: Absolutely.
6: Yeah.
0: Ha-ha!
6: Yeah.
0: Kind of that way.
2: Oh.
28: Big shock of hair. Was that her hair?
2: That hair was something, wasn't it?
0: No, because it came off during a stand-up.
28: Yes, there is a famous clip or something where it comes off.
3: I worked with her once, and she was hilarious on stage and off stage. She was salty. She was so dirty and funny.
0: You tap that?
3: No, I took a picture with my arm around her. That was a nice little moment.
28: That is nice.
0: Nice. Feeling her up.
3: Oh,
0: He felt Phyllis Diller up, yeah. Tom.
3: Who's the... Who am I forgetting? Our friend, PJ, the trumpet player, not the cop, he was playing.
0: One too many friends named PJ.
3: He was playing on stage.
2: Carol Channing,
3: that's the one. Mm-hmm. And she had you'll appreciate this, but kind of a, sort of a closet thing.
2: Like a stand-up shower thing.
3: Yeah, with a curtain, and so she could go to the side of the stage.
0: She had a giant gray bush, right?
3: You know.
0: Can you answer
3: No one
0: me?
3: Can ruin a story better than she.
0: Is that right?
3: The point is, yes, she would do costume changes and she was not wearing any underwear.
6: Oh.
2: Well, you don't want any lines.
3: And according to PJ, she went to great lengths to make sure that that curtain didn't close all the way.
28: Wait, are we speaking euphemistically?
0: She wanted them, yeah. You know they're hanging out there.
2: Oh, come on.
3: All right, well, that actually leads to this letter.
0: Oh.
2: Okay.
3: Can you read that from where you are, Christy?
2: I cannot read that from where
3: it's
2: I am.
3: It's a campground sign.
2: Okay.
3: Campground sign.
0: Is it Hiawento or whatever the hell?
3: No, again, don't ruin the story.
28: I was just about to tell you what it said, because you asked us if we could read it.
0: Yeah, you asked me, can you read it? And I thought I'd tell you, is it a dumb camp story?
28: It is dumb.
3: Mr. Thompson, on vacation in Utah this month, I thought of you guys immediately. I was on my Harley, had to do a turnaround, and what did I see? I had to stop to take a photograph. The Beaver View Campground.
2: Oh.
3: Huh. Maybe Carol Channing was there with her aforementioned.
2: I doubt she was there.
3: Raybush.
28: Raybush.
2: That continues to grow after you die, doesn't it?
28: Oh, no. God.
0: Your hair.
6: Actually,
0: your hair,
6: other things shrink. As
0: and your nails continue to grow, but your phone calls taper off.
3: That's false.
0: No, actually, your skin shrinks, I guess.
2: Yeah, I was going to say that it would all fall off.
3: Coming up, we have
2: a lot of skeletons
3: one more letter at least. And you can reach us, by the way.
0: flap.
3: Bob and Tom at bobandtom.com. Just go to the Bob and Tom website. You can click right there and get right to us. We'd love to hear from you, whatever is on your mind. You want to give me the sports preview? Anything special?
0: We've got big time wrestling at the White Sox game. We got a couple walk-off home runs. Caitlin had 37, Kelsey had 30, and the Fever beat the Sky. And
28: we had an Indy race yesterday.
0: Yep.
2: Yeah, we did.
0: Kyle Kirkwood won the Freedom 250. Lundgaard second, Power third.
28: It looked pretty cool.
3: Yeah, it did look pretty cool. When you
2: man,
3: see,
2: those
3: when you
2: seven
3: see,
2: flyovers were
3: you
2: incredible.
3: You see the Capitol.
0: I was surprised that one tire flew in and hit the Capitol, and it just bounced off.
28: Amazing.
2: Yeah.
3: Now, it's a shame there wasn't a member of the Senate standing there to catch it.
0: Coco Gauff.
3: Or the House.
0: Won the tennis event in Cincinnati.
28: Yeah, we all have our least favorites, don't we? You can pick one. Yeah.
3: Oh, I got a bunch of them. I can give you a list.
0: And from Tom's Kitchen, which is what I'm going to start calling Tom's Sports Stories. From the Kitchen with Tom, there's a raccoon problem at a Major League Baseball park.
3: Oh, boy.
2: No.
0: But it's gone viral.
3: And it's a team with a huge payroll that stinks. Yep. And so when a raccoon is more interesting than any other aspect of the game, that tells you something.
0: Mm. Hey, you people know Simply Safe celebrating their 20th anniversary. I told you about that. Other home security systems.
28: What is that, platinum?
0: That's 20?
28: Yeah.
0: I think it is.
28: So are all their systems platinum right now?
0: Yeah, absolutely. 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That will help us out, and I appreciate it. 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
3: Thank you very much, Chick McGee. Coming up, news from the world of sports, a world record that actually, in a way, involves the Bob and Tom Show.
0: It's not a way at all. It's key to the world record.
3: A very unusual story from Casey Musgrave, the very fine recording artist, has really gone, it's bold. it kind of reminds me of something the Rolling Stones did a long time ago, except it's a different part of the anatomy. Also, we have a great video, I guess great in that it involves a high school football coach.
0: Oh, yeah.
3: An unfortunate event. The guys get ready to cringe. These are the O'Reilly Auto Parts Studios. 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
3: 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I'm Mark Allison. 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Rolling through a Monday with you here on Bob and Tom Radio. Good morning, I'm Mark Allison with a quick look at things you may have missed. Chinese humanoid robots have set records, including beating Usain Bolt's 100-meter sprint record at the World Humanoid Robot Games in Beijing, China. The event opened Saturday in its second year. It features more than 2,000 robots in 51 events like running, table tennis, and soccer. The five-day spectacle highlights China's rapid progress in robotics amid a heated tech race with the U.S., the humanoid robot achieved 9.39 seconds in a 100-meter sprint that beat the human record of 9.58 seconds set by Bolt in 2009. Experts say humanoids still mainly used for performance and research and still have a long way to go before they enter the real world for mass deployment. Ugh, robots. And that's a look at things you may have missed. More of the Bob and Tom Show coming up.
0: Bob and Tom. You can pick your morning radio show, and you can pick your nose, but you can't wipe Bob and Tom on the couch.
4: No, my dad never yelled. He just stared at us. Mm-hmm. It just was a scary thing. Because, you know, you're just having fun in the dark and just fooling around, jumping from the top of one bunk to the other and sometimes colliding in midair with another guy. You know, stuff like that.
5: Sure.
4: And then all of a sudden the light comes on. You know, you'd be talking and messing around, and all of a sudden the light would be on, and he would just be there. And it psyched the heck out of us. And then that's when we knew he wasn't dead.
3: There you go.
4: And you know, you just like, you ever see the wildlife shows and the prairie dogs and their heads pop up and they spot the eagle?
5: Sure.
4: That's us at night when that light came on. All our heads came up. And there he was. And, you know, we're like, we go right back down real fast. And then the thing was, he's there, and then you're afraid to look.
3: Right.
4: And then all of a sudden the light would be off. But we'd all be thinking, I think he's still in here. Nobody. I mean, and you didn't even sleep. It just, when the sun came up, oh. And then when we said maybe he's dead, we were just like, oh, I hope he's dead.
3: Yeah.
4: Then we can relax.
6: With us in the studio, comedian John Garrett. You have a straight job? I mean, like a normal day-to-day thing?
7: Yeah, I actually do. I'm actually a CPA, believe it or not.
6: Oh,
7: yeah,
6: and that spells party.
7: Yeah, it does. Most people think CPAs are hysterical. Yeah. No, of course not. We're dorks, big dorks, but... and honestly, on behalf of all accountants out there, I'd like to say that we don't all do taxes. Some of us prefer to embezzle. It's much more lucrative. I read recently Willie Nelson wrote a song called Whatever Happened to Peace on Earth as his little protest to the war in Iraq. Mm-hmm. And my immediate thought was, why does he care? It's not like it's his tax dollar being put to use. I mean, I think the U.S. government should write a song called Whatever Happened to Willie's 1040. That was a tax joke for the accountants. Woo!
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0: Ladies and gentlemen, Bob and Tom.
5: This day, as we mentioned earlier, National Potato Day.
11: Uh-huh.
5: What you failed to mention, also known as Dan Quayle's least favorite holiday. I'm bringing it back to the 80s. Oh, yeah. Oh, you didn't like that? The Grand Marshal for the parade this year, Spuds McKenzie.
4: Whoa.
5: Yeah. Yeah, boy, does that corpse stink.
0: Oh. 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
12: That's a shot. Was that a shot?
5: Shots fired.
4: Welcome back.
6: It was a bullseye.
4: O'Reilly Auto Parts Studios. It's the Bob and Tom Show. There's Christy Lee at the news desk.
11: Hello.
4: Are you lotioning up? What are you doing?
11: I put some lips on.
4: Oh, you're planning on giving a handy or?
11: Little rosy lips.
6: Do you mind? Could we get the intros? You haven't managed to do the intros properly once all morning. It's unbelievable.
4: Properly.
6: Right.
4: Hello, Pat Godwin.
13: Hey, Chick.
4: There's Josh Arnold.
13: Hello.
4: Ace Cosby.
14: Howdy.
4: Hello, Tom. How are you?
6: Good. You got more letters over there?
4: I don't.
6: I do.
4: Okay. What are you asking me for then? Get out of my tree, man.
6: I was being courteous. Now.
4: Well, that's why it seems so odd.
6: We were talking about hauling stuff in your car.
4: What'd you say? Haul. Somebody wanted to hear that, and then...
13: How.
4: And then they wanted to hear...
6: Now, without context, it's a little... Those are a little weird.
4: I give my listeners...
13: You got that in the news today.
4: Yeah.
6: Yeah, which I buried.
13: Gotcha, okay.
6: That story's going nowhere. We were talking about hauling things in the car. And we've all had to have way too much stuff into a small car. And I mentioned moving here. I was in a Datsun 280Z, mm-hmm. and I moved here with very little money. I had to borrow money from my aunt.
4: And why didn't you go to your mom or dad, or they'd have enough of you?
6: I wanted to. I lived in a really dangerous neighborhood, and I want to thank the guys, Ace, that were already here that didn't bother telling me you don't want to live there.
11: Yeah, who told you to live there?
6: I think Curtis. In any event, I guess he wanted me dead. Curtis, in any event, after about a month, I realized
4: Curtis always did have 20/20 vision.
6: I didn't really fit in.
11: No.
6: So, in any event, I moved here in my Datsun 280Z, and I mentioned that all I really had in it was my Acoustic Research AR speakers and my Sherwood stereo, because that was the thing in those days.
4: Not even a love seat?
6: I had nothing. I didn't have any furniture. This comes to us from Mr. Lennon. He writes, I enjoyed your story about moving all your worldly possessions in a Datsun 280Z, including your Sherwood receiver and AR speakers. By the way, I had the same setup. My wife and I picked out both in a blind test. Oh. It was the first purchase we got after we got married. What are the odds?
11: Apparently pretty good.
4: They're just like you, Tom.
6: I still have the Sherwood. I don't know if I still have those Acoustic Research speakers. But you remember, I mean, back in the day that you would study speakers.
4: Speakers were a big damn deal.
6: Do you remember which ones you had?
4: Boston Acoustics. I swear by Boston Acoustics.
6: Nice.
14: Absolutely. I had some JBLs.
6: Oh, very good.
4: Those are good.
14: They were good.
4: They make a nice portable powered speaker now.
14: Oh, they do?
4: Yeah.
6: And now speaker technology...
4: keeps a charge.
6: You can go to an event and the speakers are so small and they're so powerful.
4: Yeah. Mm-hmm. Magnet technology, Tom.
6: They are. But those were... Yeah, it was a very big deal what kind of speakers one had. And also, there was the...
11: And the size of them. People don't realize how big they were at the time.
6: Yeah.
4: My buddy had two speakers, and each they were matching set, and they were as big as a refrigerator.
11: Yeah. I believe that.
4: Yeah. He was so proud of them.
14: It's not felt, but they had something on the outside.
13: Oh, yeah, that could come off and replace the speakers. Yeah.
4: Absolutely.
6: And there was one brand, they were thin. They looked kind of like today's TV screens.
4: Hmm.
6: Remember those? They were arced.
4: I don't believe that's too fancy for my world.
6: Oh, I didn't have any, but I think they were electrostatic or something.
14: Wow. Mm.
6: I suppose those speakers, they're all floating around somewhere, but they were great. But the other thing was you'd go to someone's house and you could go over to their crate of albums and get a quick
15: you kind of figure out what they were all about.
13: Exactly, yeah.
15: I mean, Pat, I'm sure that you would, you know, go through some young lady's albums and, well,
13: if
15: look.
13: If you found Boz Scaggs or Abandoned Luncheonette by Hall & Oates, you knew that you were...
15: But if you found a lot of records by Melanie, you know, this is going to be a depressing
11: album. Well, first of all, you didn't have very many.
12: You know, Brand New Key.
13: St. Judy Collins, you got to run.
5: I love that song.
12: Lay Down in the Rain and...
15: Oh, that was a good song.
11: I like that song.
12: That's about it.
5: Yeah.
11: I got it.
15: She was a Woodstock. She did very well.
11: She did? She was at Woodstock?
12: Yeah, she sang backup for Santana.
15: No. She was...
12: He can't help himself. No. That's wrong.
15: Well, I'm the only one here.
12: No kidding.
15: Who deals with facts.
12: Why weren't you at Woodstock? What's your problem?
15: I wasn't old enough.
12: Come on.
13: Your brothers go? Your brothers think about going?
15: The same reason.
12: Pussy excuse.
15: I never saw Babe Ruth play.
11: Did your brothers go?
15: No.
11: He's a good question.
13: Sister?
15: No.
5: I mean, in all honesty, you were what? You were 17 or something,
12: and you
5: right?
12: were right. You were right there.
13: Yeah.
15: No, I wasn't.
13: A 5-hour drive, tops.
12: Come on. Cleveland to New York City?
15: No, I was in Harbor Springs.
12: How did I not know he was in Michigan?
5: Oh, it did
11: every
5: happen
11: summer,
5: in the summer,
11: you know that.
5: Yeah.
12: Son of a bitch.
15: Beautiful place. Thank you very much.
12: Bane of existence.
15: Thank you for the letter, Mr. Lennon. I certainly appreciate it.
12: Is that John Lennon?
15: He goes, by the way, I didn't own a 280Z like you, Tom, but I borrowed one for my senior prom in 1976.
11: Cool.
13: Boom.
15: Oh, no. Here we go. Christy, you'll know this one. He goes, I worked at a restaurant called Victoria Station.
11: Station, yeah. Prime rib place.
12: Eating a train car.
15: I love that place.
11: Yeah. And that was a prom place.
15: There was one.
13: Wait, was it ever?
15: There was one here somewhere. I don't know. How did they tear it down?
13: Yeah.
12: For all of his erudite behavior, he loved Victoria Station.
5: Would you consider it lower middle class?
12: Yes.
15: It was a sit down. It was a...
11: middle class.
15: It was nice.
5: Spaghetti. What is the equivalent today?
12: Spaghetti Warehouse.
15: Oh, like a Houlihan's, or today it would be
12: Fridays.
15: Yeah.
5: That kind of thing?
15: What do they call it? Is it fast casual? There's some restaurant name they have.
5: Yeah, casual dining.
15: But I mean, it was nice. It would be great
11: for
15: the
11: Charleston's, maybe.
5: Okay.
11: That?
5: All right. I gotcha. A Cheddar's.
12: Yes.
15: That was Cheddar's. They were really cool. They were made of train cars.
11: Yeah, it was a big deal.
5: They really were?
11: Yeah. My trailer park world to be able to go there. Yeah.
12: I said eating a train car.
5: I thought you were making a joke.
11: No, it wasn't.
15: You know my famous train cars?
5: Because I heard eating a train car is what I heard.
11: No, what is your train car story?
12: The toilet that somebody used?
15: It's unbelievable. Why bother coming in if every one time you want to tell a story, it's ruined?
5: Oh, that's right. Yeah, no, I do remember that.
11: Maybe you just need
5: some
11: new stories.
13: Oh, boy.
15: I just tell the truth.
11: Okay.
15: All I've got is what really happened.
11: Yeah, true. Don't we all?
12: It was really crowded that night, right?
15: I'm not going to tell the story.
12: Why not?
13: He's actually a little upset.
15: You've actually ruined it.
12: No. And the toilet wasn't in a convenient place, right?
15: It was a planter.
13: A planter.
12: It had dirt in it and everything, or
15: yes, it was a.
5: Maybe he was trying to help fertilize.
15: I'll explain.
5: Well, you did. No,
15: have you ever been in a caboose, Pat?
13: Yes. Are you talking about the train?
5: I kid.
12: No, I remember every time I've been in the caboose.
15: I'm talking about a drunken evening with a up and coming female comedian.
13: Yeah, we had a place called the Station in Wilkes-Barre that was all train cars, and yes, I've eaten in the caboose.
15: Well, in this one, you entered into it in the caboose.
12: I'm surprised you eat at caboose. I'm very surprised.
13: That's a young man's game.
12: That is a young man's game.
5: Oh, I hope that's not
12: you
5: true.
12: You could get very.
5: I can't wait to take my teeth out and shout out.
12: You'd get very, very sick.
15: I'm quite familiar with E. coli. I'm not going to get it from the tap. Now, could we get to the story? This was a bar.
5: Right.
15: And
5: Victoria Station, right?
15: No, it was very similar.
13: Okay.
15: Oh. It was actually, I could give you the history if you'd want to know.
12: I would love that.
5: I know you could.
13: do you remember the name of the place?
15: It was called The Caboose.
13: The Caboose.
11: Oh,
12: the name
11: that.
12: Of the restaurant was The Caboose.
15: Yes.
12: And no kidding.
5: A lot of fellas.
15: It was in Fern Park, Florida, in Orlando.
13: Dancing fellas.
15: It was at the height of the disco era.
12: Wasn't like the Ramrod or something?
5: Leather pants.
11: Was it a fern bar since it was in Fern Park?
15: They had ferns.
12: Yeah, that was a big deal. You sure it wasn't called Fister's? I think it was.
5: Fister's
14: moved out of that spot.
12: Oh,
14: yeah. And then the caboose moved
12: the
14: in.
12: The caboose.
15: It, yeah. it had a young heterosexual clientele.
12: Yeah. Okay. Okay.
15: But you would go in the caboose, and at a caboose,
12: yeah, you would.
15: There is a shelf on both either side of it. It kind of narrows,
13: that shelf,
15: and
13: yeah.
15: it's a little higher than eye level.
11: Uh-huh.
15: And they had a variety of potted plants, but one of them was in a toilet.
11: What?
14: Right, right.
15: A
14: kind of funny.
15: A commode.
11: Yeah, yeah. Sounds lovely.
13: And some pranks.
12: When was that a good idea? Let's put the planter in a toilet.
15: It was the whole Fridays thing.
12: Okay.
15: You'd walk in and there'd be an upside down boat and a bunch of oars and old funky signs, all that stuff.
12: Yep.
11: Okay.
15: All that junk hanging around. That way, between that and the throbbing music, you didn't have to actually speak to anyone. You just walked around and screamed.
14: All right.
11: This was a nightclub. It wasn't a restaurant.
15: Yeah,
11: it was a restaurant all this time.
15: It was a nightclub.
11: Okay.
15: Are you holding? That was pretty much that was the nature. In any event, one particularly crowded evening. I'm not sure how it was possible.
12: I met a stranger.
15: We were doing the cleanup, and
12: were part of the cleanup crew.
15: Yeah, I worked.
12: Okay.
15: There. And someone had removed the potted plant from there was an old-fashioned toilet.
14: Right, but it was a potted plant.
15: Up at eye level. Someone had removed.
13: I like Chick's version better.
15: Someone had removed the potted plant and taken a silhouette-altering dump in it.
12: Yes, they did.
11: Oh, my God.
15: So,
12: right there in the caboose.
15: But what always puzzled me was, how did they pull this off? With the bouncer right there on the outside and the place so crowded.
11: Maybe the bouncer did it.
14: I mean, there's a chance that the person was being cheered on while it was going up.
11: Yeah.
14: But how did no worker become aware of it?
12: You know, at one point he had to be, maybe he, some sort of container and then
11: dumped it.
15: I don't know. What probably happened was the bouncer, there was some kind of a hold out front, people waiting to get in, and then the caboose cleared just enough for the guy.
14: Awesome.
15: And by the way, it had to be a guy. I'm speculating, but if it was a woman,
12: it was that popular? It was that they,
15: yeah, packed,
12: people wait?
15: All the time.
12: Waited? All right.
14: If it was a woman, it was Nell Carter, apparently.
15: And judging, once again,
14: by the size of
15: the epic.
12: Wait a minute. Did you actually in person see the leavings?
15: There was an odor. And then, yes.
13: An odor.
11: Oh, God.
14: Who had to clean it out? Did you guys pick, did you draw straws?
12: If we could get most
15: of the straws were too short.
12: If we could get police sketch artist in here, could you describe it to him?
15: I don't remember that.
14: Man.
15: So that's.
14: Unfortunate.
15: That's the caboose. Long gone, by the way. But I wonder, how do they, when they tore down that Victoria Station, do they have to, do they have to take cutting torches and?
11: I don't know. Maybe they repurpose those cars somewhere.
15: But can they move them?
12: In half?
11: Yeah, you can move anything. You move a house. Why couldn't you move a car?
15: Okay, they're pretty.
14: They figured
15: big.
14: It out.
15: All right,
14: wild.
15: Okay, well, and that's sports. Oh, sorry. Whatever. Sorry. Give me the sports preview once again.
12: WNBA action from last night. We had a couple of walk-off home runs in Major League Baseball, a couple of golf outings yesterday. The winners, Wyndham Clark and John Rahm. Ryan Blaney and Kyle Kirkwood win your racing event.
15: Very cool in Washington, D.C.
12: And Coco Gauff.
14: You know, some of the turns, it was like, are they going 10 miles per hour? But you would, just the way it looked, right. And then they would show the dashboard. It's like, oh, no, they took that at 90 or whatever.
12: You get used to it, yeah.
15: Yeah, if you were in your car, there appears to be a car in the stands. that was really cool.
11: It was cool.
15: Now, that's all coming up, and we'll get another song out of Mr. Godwin. You can reach us, Bob and Tom, at bobandtom.com, or go to our website. And by the way, coming up, a super special surprise. I'm very excited about this. Coming up next week, we will be opening up our pop-up store again, and we've got some interesting new stuff coming. I'm very, very pleased with this. I'll perhaps give you a preview coming up later this week.
12: And coming up, the update for the classic practical joke, spring-loaded can.
11: Okay.
12: And most often it's a snake that pops out.
15: And it used to be a snake in the peanut brittle.
14: Right. Exactly right. We've got to change it.
15: Yeah, but peanut
12: and
15: brittle
12: it has been updated.
15: Now, I wonder, do you suppose, are peanut brittle sales, peanut brittle sales really down, or are we just in our sphere of...
11: I have no idea.
14: They have to be down from...
11: From the 60s? Yes.
13: You know, that's my favorite candy. I'm not even kidding. My favorite treat. Christmas treat. Yeah, I love it.
11: Really?
13: Yeah. Right, my mom made it. I've always enjoyed it.
11: Huh.
12: And is it usually for fundraising, peanut brittle? Or is that another decade?
14: Oh, you could. They would
13: they
14: sell
13: did a lot of
14: right.
13: that stuff yeah. in the big yeah. cans. Yeah.
12: Yeah. Right? Yeah,
15: it just seems to have gone out of fashion. Maybe it's doing very well. We just don't know.
11: Yeah. Maybe we're not in the peanut brittle world.
15: Yeah.
14: Well, one of life's great ironies is those who love peanut brittle often have false teeth.
15: Mm-hmm. Huh. I thought you were going to say are often dead.
14: Well,
15: that's what
12: and you know, Josh.
15: I think Chick hit that.
12: You know, Josh, if you aren't true to your teeth, they'll be false to you.
15: Yes. And by the way, closed circuit to the dentist. I have to come in today.
11: Uh-oh.
14: Oh, boy.
12: Man, it must
15: chipped
12: be nice.
15: Teeth.
12: I've had
11: you
12: to
11: chipped
12: go.
11: A tooth?
15: Yeah.
12: I've had to go see
11: on
12: my
11: what?
12: Dentist for how long?
15: Big front one. See that?
11: Ooh. Oh. Well, I can't see from here,
15: it's
11: but
15: bad.
11: I believe
14: did he at least pay you well?
12: Is that from eating the caboose?
15: Yeah, that's right.
12: Chipped a tooth?
15: Lapping up the butt.
14: She must have been pierced back then.
12: Lapping up the butt.
14: If we're not if the pop-up shop next week doesn't have a shirt and a hat that says lapping up the butt or doing it wrong.
12: Or I eat at the caboose.
13: I like that better. That's good.
12: You know how many of those we'd sell? We're leaving money on the table.
11: Jess Hooker's in there screaming at you right now.
14: Oh, it's real easy.
15: I hope she has a gun.
14: Black shirt, white letters. I eat at the caboose.
12: I eat at the caboose.
15: Coming up, when we come back, actually, we have a my favorite story of the day, actually, and it's very short, and it involves E. coli.
12: Well, there you go.
15: Of course.
14: All right.
15: the E. coli.
12: And maybe.
15: The E. coli buffet. Would that be a bad name for a restaurant?
12: Hopefully. Possibly. Maybe when we come back, we'll get Tom to tell another one of his stories.
15: Well, can you ruin it before I even
14: By
15: get
14: the way,
15: it
14: the E. coli buffet has the greatest chocolate fountain.
13: Oh, my gosh.
12: Just delicious.
15: We're going to try to clean up the show. It's not possible. No. These are the O'Reilly Auto Parts Studios. 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
16: Ladies and gentlemen, Bob and Tom.
19: Chad Daniels.
11: Yeah.
19: You heard of him?
11: Yeah, I think so.
19: About a million times.
11: Yeah, the Chester Cheeto guy.
15: Yes.
19: Yeah.
15: The tattoo.
19: I see that tattoo every morning when I open my eyes.
11: You're so lucky.
12: Yeah.
15: Do you have
12: that ain't love, I'll kiss your ass. Huh?
15: Do you have any tattoos, Kelsey?
19: I don't. Chad and I are like polar opposite ends of the tattoo spectrum. He got one the second he turned 18. I don't have a good tattoo vibe. I'm like very Lisa Simpson-ish. You know?
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3: And a wonderful good morning to you. How you doing out there, everybody? Hope you had a great weekend and Thanks for getting going here with us on a Monday. Guest comedian appearances on the Bob and Tom Show, sponsored by Lee's Famous Recipe Chicken. Hey, they're famous for a reason. Don't sleep on their chicken pot pie. Christy Lee still talking about it. Her and Josh stopped by for lunch last week at Lee's Famous Recipe Chicken. She got the chicken pot pie and couldn't get over the big, huge chunks of chicken inside it. I'm just saying, if you're driving by and you're looking for lunch or dinner, give it a shot. This is Bob and Tom Radio.
11: Hi, everybody. Christy Lee with your Bob and Tom News Update. The United States has imposed 50% duties on about $20 billion worth of Canadian goods. Canadian Prime Minister Mark Carney says there will be a dollar-for-dollar retaliation starting on September 8th. His strategy is to accept economic pain rather than yield to pressure from a larger power. A fast-growing wildfire in Reno, Nevada, apparently human-caused. The Hawk Fire grew Sunday and is uncontained. Some 42,000 residents have been ordered evacuated. Another 45,000 encouraged to leave so that firefighters can reach hotspots more easily. And philanthropist Nancy Kissinger, the wife of former Secretary of State Henry Kissinger, has died at the age of 92. The couple wed in 1974. Nancy Kissinger was a strong presence on the New York philanthropic scene and was often seen at high fashion openings. And that's your news. I'm Christy Lee. More of the Bob and Tom Show on the way.
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7: I went to New York because at the time I was married, and, you know, you could work every night and stay home and you try and work on the marriage. You know what I'm talking about.
4: Mm-hmm.
7: You're married. It's not that I'm, like, bitter or anything. It's just I wish I could have rehearsed for living with someone that I was in love with.
4: Mm-hmm.
7: Different than even a regular roommate, because you move in, you're in love, and then the rules come out. Rules for the bathroom, the kitchen, the sweet and low. You know, it's like you get the feeling you don't get divorced because the thrill is gone. It's because you don't know how to stack the tapes right underneath the VCR. It's because you put the spoon and the fork slot of the silverware drawer after having been repeatedly warned. You know what I mean?
22: Daryl Hammond, disgruntled former husband. And New Yorker is our guest. You're a very well-dressed man. I can't notice
7: this is about a $27. Part of my new line of men's clothing for divorce guys called, that's clean.
22: We were talking about something earlier, which is when you're on a plane. Sometimes you don't want to talk to people. Sometimes you do.
23: I make sure that I have a headset on all the time.
22: See, I used to do that all the time.
23: I do the same. But I had a guy tapping on it.
12: No way.
23: Yeah.
24: Can you turn that down?
23: And I'm like, you know, I mean, how do you ignore a guy tapping on your big headphone with the light on? And I'm like, yeah. And he goes, yeah. And he just started the smaller
22: no
23: way.
22: Way.
23: You know, like business or pleasure.
22: Bro.
23: And I'm like, music. You know, I'm into the music. So I had to kind of take him off and be polite. And it was very awkward.
4: All that.
23: Yeah. That's quite an invasion, I think.
4: It's
23: you should never tap
4: so.
23: On somebody's headset.
4: Yeah, no kidding. Yeah.
22: Plane's on fire, sir. Oh, okay.
4: That's your personal space. No one's supposed
23: I
4: to be
23: think
4: in
23: so.
4: There.
23: Yeah.
25: Was it John Candy? Because it sounds like Planes, Trains, and Automobiles.
12: My dogs are barking.
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26: Fat from a cadaver. They got it from Marlon Brando.

0: banter. And if you
1: never not funny.
0: Yeah.
1: Oh, not funny, hilarious. Funny, funny.
0: Absolutely hilarious.
2: Well, it's time now for the fourth sports preview.
0: WNBA action.
3: Did I see Jason Sudeikis sitting courtside in Caitlin's
0: Chicago, yep.
3: Yeah.
0: Watched the Fever Sky game yesterday. Had a couple of walk-off home runs, including, yes, Schwarby goes deep for the Phillies. And raccoon trouble in Major League Baseball.
3: Oh,
2: that's a cool story. Great IndyCar race in Washington, D.C. yesterday.
0: Kirkwood went.
2: Perfect weather for it.
3: Yeah, it was.
0: Pretty good.
2: And an American won.
3: Flyovers that were just incredible.
2: Got an American winner. Hey, there you go.
0: There you go.
2: Yeah.
0: Now we're getting
2: that taste? Nice work, son.
0: You don't like it.
2: Win one for your country.
0: Get the hell out.
2: So thus far, we've not managed to get the sports. I apologize.
3: That's okay.
2: And I promised we were going to come back with a
0: and I feel like
2: E. coli update.
0: I wasn't going to do this sports story, but I feel like today we have to. Is there's in the NFL, there was a sex toy on the field, albeit preseason, but they... Pranksters have to train too, so
4: yeah.
0: So we'll have a beautiful photograph of that during the Patriot Bills game.
2: I don't want to mention the wrong game. I was going to say the one that I saw part of. Whoever threw that, they better have him sign up for the QB2 position.
3: Oh really?
2: Yikes!
0: Oh, this might have been from last season. Now that I look at, I recognize the dildo. Oh, I probably shouldn't say that.
2: You recognize the dildo from last season?
0: I don't
2: know. Oh, what is it? Is it last year's model?
3: Yeah.
0: It's not.
2: Are you that familiar with dildology?
0: It's not glow in the dark green. It's
3: natural.
0: What you would call
3: it's
0: flesh,
3: natural
0: flesh color.
4: Okay. Oh, really?
0: For some of us.
2: All right, and we better get our. We do have a recall out there. So we better get to that when we come back.
0: Okay.
2: I promise you.
0: All right.
2: These are the O'Reilly Auto Parts Studios. 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
11: As always, we thank you, the listener, for being here and tuning into the Bob and Tom Show. We couldn't do it without you guys, so thanks so much. Again, rolling through a Monday. It's August the 24th this month, and this year just seemed to be flying by. I don't know. Maybe it's just me. It seems like the older I get, the quicker time goes by. At any rate, thanks for being with us. Jeff Oskey and our NFL correspondent, Kostaki Economopoulos, will be joining us on Tuesday, zooming his way in. We'll catch up with Kostaki, find out some information.

0: bitching about the National Football League as he makes fun of your favorite team. 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
1: I'm Chick McGee with your Bob and Tom Sports Update from the WNBA. Caitlin Clark had 37, including 8 three-pointers. Kelsey Mitchell had 30. And the Fever beat the Chicago Sky in Chicago 113-90 last night. Dallas, Vegas, and Washington also get victories in the WNBA last night. Wyndham Clark wins the BMW Championship in St. Louis. John Rahm won the LIV golf event in Westfield, Indiana. And Kyle Kirkwood winning the Freedom 250 in Washington, D.C. yesterday. Major League Baseball, Interleague action, White Sox over the Mets 2-1. Boston, Cleveland, San Diego, and the Cubs also win. In the American League, your winners, Tampa Bay, the Yankees, Kansas City, Texas, and the Athletics. And in the National League, the Phillies, Kyle Schwarber, a walk-off home run, beat the Cardinals 6-4. Miami, the Dodgers, Arizona, and Atlanta also get victories. I'm Chick McGee, and that's your Bob and Tom Sports Update.
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5: Comedian Dwight Slade.
6: I think they're overdoing the IDing for liquor.
7: We ID under 65. Bring your walker.
6: Yeah. I got carded the other day, and it's like, look into my eyes. You ever seen a 21-year-old with this much hate and bitterness in their eyes?
5: Yeah.
6: Let's not count the birthdays. Let's count the dark angels. The people who think and cluck at the same time.
5: How does that work?
6: You ask them a question. You go, hey, are we doing dinner tomorrow? Dinner tomorrow. What are you, an Aborigine? Answer the question. I want to go to dinner. You're hunting for Coke bottles. Let's go.
5: Dwight Slade is our guest.
6: But I've been fired from every job I've ever had. That's true. I've never been.
5: Have you really?
6: Yes. Okay. Personal record, 3 hours at Kentucky Fried Chicken. That's right. I got a plaque from the colonel. I was 18. They hired me as a cashier. That's smart. Let's just take an aspiring comedian and put him in between fat people and their food. What could go wrong? I'm there 3 hours. This guy comes walking up to the counter. Yeah, what's the difference between your two-piece dinner and your four-piece dinner? Well,
8: let's take a look at it.
6: Let me get out my calculator. I'm going to have to log on to the internet here. I wonder if it could be 2 pieces of chicken. I wonder if that could be it. I wonder if you could have figured that out if you sat in a honey pot like Pooh Bear and think. Fired.
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10: Wait, sorry. I'm very upset about this.
1: Hey, welcome back to the Bob and Tom Show. Christy Lee at the news desk.
15: Well, hello there.
1: There's Pat Godwin.
16: Hey.
1: Hey, there's Josh Arnold.
16: Hi there.
1: Ace Cosby's here.
16: And Bozo.
1: Bozo. I'm Chick. We're in the O'Reilly Auto Parts studios. Hello, Tom.
10: Hello, Chick McGee. Now, we've been promising to get to a sports broadcast of some sort. We do have some actual facts. We have just determined that
1: and he's off again.
10: The snake in the can prank
1: is alive and well.
10: We've someone had pointed out that the typically it would come in peanut brittle cans, and that they seem to be somewhat dated. We have not looked up. Has anyone done any research? Is our peanut brittle sales down from, say, 50 years ago?
15: I mean, the answer is yes.
16: I don't think
15: we have to do any research.
17: Hang on.
10: Has there ever been a peanut brittle candy bar?
16: Not really. I mean, the Heath bar comes close.
15: Not really. It's all been your toffee, more toffee-based.
10: Christy, did you say that your mother used to make homemade peanut brittle?
17: His mother did.
16: It was a big deal at my house.
17: My grandmother did.
15: It can be delicious. Mm-hmm. I just never wanted a bunch of it. And I don't have it now. I mean, I haven't had it in 20 years.
10: Gag was the peanut brittle can, you'd take off the top and the things would spring out, the snakes, and it would scare you. But again, we've decided to re-engineer this so you could do a version in an actual Pringles can. But as you've pointed out, the snakes would be pushing up too much. If we could get an engineer to design some kind of slight delay, you'd take the top off, maybe even have a fake chip there. And you look at it, and then it comes flying at you.
15: That'd be amazing.
10: Preferably strong enough to break your
15: mouth. I'm going
10: to
15: say after like three chips, it'll shoot out.
10: So even better.
15: Somebody could just be munching along.
10: Even funnier. Then they're going to spit chips. What a great idea.
17: And then, here you go. Peanut brittle sales are down 2.8% from last year.
10: Oh, but how about from the 60s?
15: So I'm going to say from each year it's gone down 2.8% since 1965.
17: Also, peanut brittle is very seasonal, peaking usually around the holiday gift-giving season. Yes.
15: That's when you had it, Pat?
16: It's delicious. My mom made that and a cookie called a ragalachi, and those are the two things that stuck around. She would make it every year.
15: Yeah.
16: Yeah.
10: So peanut brittle and...
15: might want to have her rifles rest.
17: If you've noticed peanut brittle disappearing from stores or not selling like it used to, you are not wrong. There is a measurable weakness in the peanut candy category right now.
15: Oh, yeah.
17: See's, Old Dominion, and Russell Stover are usually the only three right now that are still actively...
15: Old Dominion, the trucking, and peanut brittle.
1: Yep. And by the way, Tom, they have the hand buzzards. The most expensive hand buzzer I can see is $16.
10: How many amps?
15: Yes.
1: It doesn't say that.
10: See, that's the thing. All these pussy hand buzzers just keep...
1: But they also,
10: I want the kind...
17: What do you want, a 220?
16: It's a wind-up.
10: I want the kind that picks the guy up off the ground and throws him against the wall.
15: I want the kind the Joker used.
1: Yeah. Here's the hand buzzer vibrating when shaking hands. Compact, lightweight.
15: That's
1: and
15: key.
1: Then three pieces adult prank prop shock pen.
15: Oh, have you ever felt one of those shock pens?
1: And those are like a little high power.
17: Do you click it and that's when it shocks you?
15: Yep, when you push down the thing, it's
1: zap.
16: If the guy is a pacemaker.
15: It feels like a 110 shot, like slightly.
10: So taser level.
15: Like it's not so strong that you can't let go of the pen. You're not going to sit there and Bob Dole it the whole time.
1: Electric shock pen, trick, gag, gadget. Guaranteed to make someone piss their pants.
16: It'll stop your AFib.
1: How about that?
17: Yeah.
15: Did you guys do the shock potato that I brought in?
16: I remember. I didn't do it. Some other people did it.
15: It's a game, and it's hot potato, but the potato shocks you if you're holding on to it too long. You know, it shocks randomly until you catch it. It feels like that, where it's enough of a shock to make you feel a little silly. Hey, what is this?
10: Oh, that's fun.
18: What the hell?
17: What's happening here?
10: So the snake in the can thing, you found that...
1: potato chips and nuts and I guess any cylindrical shaped can.
15: Fake Pringles on Amazon looked pretty good.
1: Yeah, it really did.
15: Use the angle. Hey, try these new
16: generic
15: crisps.
16: Pringles,
10: Now, don't you use that on dates, Pat? You said you want... Hey, lady... Baby, you want the snake in the can?
16: Just the pill and the drink is all he is.
15: You guys ever do the old popcorn trick, but with Pringles? Were you?
1: Oh, yeah.
10: Very
17: salty. Take the bottom out.
15: You cut the bottom of the Pringles.
1: And you snake it up through there?
10: Unless you're extraordinarily.
15: Why would you hold it like that?
10: You'd have to really reach down in there.
1: Salt. Would you like some Pringles?
10: You may want to desalt them. I just imagine.
16: Would you like some Pringles?
15: Yeah, I think you're up to
1: something. Tom, you want some Pringles?
15: The reason it only works with popcorn is because it's naturally in your lap.
1: Right.
10: As Marlon Brando said in Last Tango in Paris, unsalted butter
18: Miss Schneider.
1: WNBA last night.
10: Wait, I thought we have to get the alfalfa sprouts story out there.
17: Federal health officials are warning consumers about alfalfa sprouts contaminated with E. coli and Salmonella.
15: This affects 10 people.
18: Remember, we just talked about the fact that
1: you'll find out.
18: You don't see sprouts on sandwiches anymore at restaurants.
17: The CDC and FDA are investigating the outbreak. Both E. coli and Salmonella can cause, as we all know, diarrhea, stomach cramps, fever. Some of those infections become serious.
1: People finally said alfalfa, they're not good. Sprouts taste awful.
15: Well, we found out our very own Jeff Oskey loves them.
1: Well, he's wrong.
15: Although he might just be chewing on his own beard.
1: That's true.
17: Dozens of people across 15 states have become sick after eating the tainted alfalfa sprouts.
15: Dozens
10: more have been affected and poisoned by eating buckwheat pancakes.
15: Oh, man. Huh. he got the Little Rascals theme, the Hour Gang theme.
1: It took him 6 hours to find this piece of music.
18: Don't you love this?
15: Don't you love this?
17: Don't recall hearing it.
18: Before. Oh, you girl. Are you kidding?
17: I didn't watch The Little Rascals.
18: Oh.
15: They are funny.
18: They're great.
17: I'll go back.
1: Are they?
15: Well, Spanky, I may have sent you.
17: I mean, I'm aware of them, but.
18: They had a monkey. They had a cool dog.
17: They had a monkey?
18: They had a dog named Petey. They had a little car.
17: Petey was cute.
18: They had a clubhouse.
1: The coolest thing they had was the car.
15: They had like boxcar races, didn't they? Like
1: those little. Yeah.
17: Did they have a treehouse or a clubhouse?
10: The He-Man Woman Haters Club.
17: Yeah.
10: That great theme music. Ah. And once again, Alfalfa, no longer with us. All of them are gone now.
1: Oh, yeah.
17: Yeah.
10: Sad.
1: Never know.
15: Or just how things work.
17: Yeah.
16: Well, get to be 95.
10: Alfalfa was either shot or stabbed to death. I forget which.
17: Okay, we don't want to relive the horrible demise of the
1: grotesquely
17: little
1: weird
17: rascals.
1: For any of them to still be alive.
15: He stabbed somebody with his cowlick, didn't he? He ran at him.
10: I think that cowlick was a little much.
15: you gotta commit to the joke.
1: Who said that? Hey, you know what you gotta do is put the cowlick up. It'll be your trademark.
16: But then I'll be stuck with it.
17: How old were those kids when that was shot? Do you know?
10: Spanky was
15: so
10: like
15: little.
10: Four.
17: That in it itself is.
1: Didn't you? I thought we had Spanky was three when he started.
17: Whoa.
15: What was the kid's name that wore the bowler hat?
10: Butch?
1: Stymie.
15: Oh, Stymie. Yes. Oh, okay. That kid was funny. Yeah, that was fun.
1: I want to say Stymie at one point was on Sanford and Son.
15: Oh, really?
1: Or something like that, yeah.
15: You wonder if he got stuck with the bowler hat his whole life.
10: He did reemerge there for a while. You're right. I forget.
1: I think so.
10: Was that the show?
1: Maybe not.
10: I'll do some homework on that. Can you give me the sports preview?
1: WNBA. Caitlin Clark has 37. Indy. Kelsey Mitchell, 30.
10: IndyCar.
1: Kyle Kirkwood wins the IndyCar race. Ryan Blaney won the NASCAR race. Coco Gauff, no plans to marry Jared Goff yet.
15: What about her brother Jack?
16: Of
1: course, if she did, she'd be...
10: Goff.
1: Coco Gauff.
17: And her brother,
1: her brother Jack Goff.
17: Jeez.
1: John Rahm won the live event.
10: You think there is some poor kid out there?
1: Wyndham
10: named Jack
1: Clark won
10: Goff.
1: The PGA.
15: There might be a Jack
16: GLFF. Goff. Of course there is.
17: I went to school with Goff.
15: Don't you go to GLFF? John? You go to John, right?
10: John Goff.
15: Yeah.
17: His name was Mike Goff. The other was brother.
16: Sure, Mike Goff.
17: Yeah. What was his brother's name?
1: Mahog.
15: There was a kid a couple grades ahead of us that was Michael Hunt.
17: I had one in my school. Yeah. Michael Hunt.
15: He
10: never got paged by the assistant principal and the PA.
15: He played football, and they would say his name.
16: No, they wouldn't.
15: I promise.
17: And they didn't say Michael either, did they?
15: No, we would lose our mind.
1: Michael by Mike Hunt.
15: Right.
10: Paging.
17: Oh,
10: never mind. We have a whole song about that. We can't play anymore. Okay, well, thank you very much. That was our sports preview. This may be one of those shows.
1: Have you seen what's her name? Morena? I never know how to say her last name.
17: Morena.
1: Daredevil girlfriend.
15: I'm sorry?
1: Daredevil's girlfriend, Morena
15: Baccarin?
1: Baccarin.
15: Yeah, I think that's
1: She's
15: what it is.
1: She's in a TV show, Sheriff Country.
15: Yeah. Is it? Yeah.
1: It's called Sheriff Country.
18: Is she the sheriff?
1: And she's the sheriff. And you know, behind the scenes, they don't call it Sheriff Country.
17: Oh, no.
18: Especially when she's having a bad day.
1: Man. Boy, oh boy. Why would they name it then?
17: Seems well, like, we're talking about it.
1: Seems so like an
17: knew,
1: error.
17: They
1: to
17: knew.
1: Me.
17: I don't.
15: Well, I think they expect most people aren't like us.
1: Yeah, that's
17: and they're ain't that the truth?
18: By the way, they're wrong.
16: Doesn't the Swedish cop have a racy name too? The show that you're watching.
1: Oh,
16: is it the Finnish cop or the Swedish
1: Detective
16: cop?
1: Detective Ole.
16: Yeah,
17: Ole.
1: But it's pronounced Hole.
16: Yeah.
17: Hole?
16: Detective A. Hole. Yeah.
1: It's spelled H-O-L-E. Detective Hole.
18: Oh, okay.
1: Well, he's brilliant.
18: Thank you. Fantastic. Now, that's all coming up. 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
0: Hope you're having a good day. Thanks for getting up early and starting off with us here on Bob and Tom Radio. And don't forget about the laughter after our show wraps up today. We call it Bob and Tom's Work Farce. But Mark, where do I find that? Well, you just keep it right here on Bob and Tom Radio all day long. Keep that smile on your face and keep your coworkers guessing why you're so happy. 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
25: 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Christy Lee with your Bob and Tom Entertainment News Update. Spider-Man, Brand New Day, continues to dominate the box office, holding the top spot for the fourth weekend. The Odyssey became Christopher Nolan's highest-grossing film over the weekend. Prince Harry and six others, including Elton John, have been ordered to pay £9.5 million, that's about $13 million in our money, to the publisher of Britain's Daily Mail. This follows their failed invasion of privacy case. The payment due by August 28th, the group lost a high court case in London last month, which alleged illegal phone hacking. The publisher denied the claim. And Shelley Fabre, a beloved TV actor known for roles on The Donna Reed Show, One Day at a Time, and Coach, has died at the age of 82. She also starred in three films with Elvis Presley. Her family praised her kindness and spirit, noting her advocacy for Alzheimer's awareness. And that's your entertainment news.
17: I'm Christy Lee. 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
2: For your information, these are two of the worst kids I have ever encountered in my life, and I worked the state fair.
23: We were stupid before stupid was cool.
18: Would you care to, do you have any pet peeves from the past or from now?
3: Well, yeah, I do have some new pet peeves, things I'm constantly irritated at, and you got to purge this stuff. I'm a little bit upset with Red Bull alcohol drinks. I don't know why drunks now need to have energy. I can't. That idiot just went away. No, but he has a little bit more spirit now. I want to be
5: Chrissy, you want to weigh in? That's your new drink, right?
17: Red Bull and vodka. No. I drank it in Vegas just because it was...
6: Because it was there.
17: Yeah, and it was 5 o'clock in the
5: morning. Well, you know, we've got it here, too.
3: I want to be fully awake when I'm vomiting behind a dumpster.
6: Yeah.
3: Getting tired of people who give driving directions include useless information.
6: Yeah.
3: You know, you ask, you want to get to my house? Get on 39th. You're going to go by that Chevron station. Do you turn there? No, just go by it. Well, then don't bring it up. Don't bring up the Chevron. It's confusing. How do you get to your house? We know the Home Depot is? Yeah. It's right next to the Arby's. Okay. Do you turn there? No, you're just going to see it. What am I running errands for you now? I got this one the other day. You're going to see a water tower. Now, you're going to feel like you went too far. Let's leave my feelings out of this, shall we? We don't have to gauge my emotional response when we're doing MapQuest. I love this one. My driveway's on the right. You're going to miss it. You're going to miss it. You are going to miss it. You couldn't find my driveway if it was attached to your forehead. You're too stupid to get to my house, is essentially. Why don't you move to a less condescending address? Can you do that for me?
18: Where are you from, by the way?
7: Patterson, from Patterson, New Jersey.
18: Oh, sure. That's famous.
7: Yeah, word. You know, small.
6: Sure.
7: Thugged out town. You know, it's tiny. So small, we used to get robbed by people we knew.
6: That's small.
7: People like, stick them up. I'm like, Andre? I'm going to tell your mother, man. By the way, how is Aunt Carol? How's she doing? I come home for dinner.
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18: 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Next at 10 o'clock this morning Eastern Time, it'll be The Work Farce, 3 hours of Bob and Tom Archive Classics. And this afternoon at 1 o'clock Eastern Time, it'll be the Bob and Tom All Day Replay.
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1: Hi, folks. 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
10: Ew, gross. Slimy yet satisfying.
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11: Hey, welcome back to the Bob and Tom Show. We're in the O'Reilly Auto Parts Studios. Christy Lee at the news desk.
5: Hi.
11: Pat Godwin.
12: Hey, chick.
11: There he is. Guitar and keyboard. There's Josh Arnold.
12: Hi there.
11: Ace Cosby.
13: Howdy.
11: Howdy do. Hello, Tom. How are you?
13: Hello, Chick McGee. We're not going to have time to do the entire this weekend in history and today in history.
5: Well, okay, so you've condensed it into one thing, right?
11: Well, you best make time.
5: Oh.
13: I'm just going to do, I'll do a little bit of Saturday in history, in case you missed it.
11: All right.
13: 1901, Cadillac Motor Company was founded.
5: Oh, now they're an F1. Who knew?
13: Yeah, the Cadillac of the industry, of course.
5: Mm-hmm.
12: I saw a Deadhead sticker on a Cadillac. Never go back. Something told me to never look back.
13: Not my favorite, Pat, but on this date in 68, the Beatles released Hey Jude.
12: My favorite. I love it.
5: You don't like Hey Jude?
13: The na-na-na's get a little bit old.
11: Hey
12: Jude.
11: I agree with
12: you. You got what I need.
11: My friend Tom.
13: Yeah. A little bit long.
12: Say Jude's just a friend. Isn't that how it goes?
13: Yeah. No. 1986, a great movie, Stand By Me, is released.
5: Mm-hmm.
12: That is a great movie.
13: Corey Feldman.
5: Yep.
12: 40th anniversary, my friends.
11: From the short story, The Body, right?
12: Yes.
13: Stephen King.
11: Yep.
13: Yeah.
5: Aren't they touring with that?
12: They are.
5: Yeah, that's what I thought. Was just here recently.
13: Directed by Rob Reiner, right?
12: Yeah.
13: You'll like this one, Chick. 1991, Pearl Jam released the great debut album.
11: Ten. Oh, yeah. That's a pretty good one.
12: Gosh darn it. It's fantastic.
11: Yes, sir.
13: In 1994, DNA linked O.J. Simpson to the murders of Nicole Simpson and Ron Goldman.
5: No.
11: What?
13: Who knew?
5: And he still walked.
13: Just in case the timeline and the motive wasn't convincing, science had to get involved. In 2004, Edvard Munch.
1: Monk.
13: You go with Monk, or I like Munch.
5: Yeah,
13: Monk.
5: But it's Monk. God.
13: Because, I mean, the Munch Museum.
1: Yeah, yeah.
5: You are a child.
12: Have you been to the new Michael Douglas wing?
11: It's right over there by the Caboose restaurant.
12: Uh-huh. Yeah, Ellen's.
13: It was it was stolen at gunpoint.
11: The Scream was?
13: In Oslo. Oslo, Norway.
12: Yeah, before that, the painting, it was just he was just kind of standing there.
13: Yeah.
12: Right after the robbery.
13: Gun scared the hell out of him. Let's see now.
11: A performance piece.
13: Happy birthday. You'll know this one, Christy, because you're the one that knows a little bit about this sort of thing. We don't. Claude Debussy.
11: Oh, yeah, the classical music dude.
1: Yeah, we all know about that.
5: They play him all the time.
13: Pat, you like
1: Sweet
13: Debussy.
11: Some call him Claude Debussy.
12: I like the Caboussy and Debussy.
11: Munch.
12: Yeah, very close Debussy. Together.
13: Didn't you have to get rid of your cat because he clawed your girlfriend in Debussy?
1: I was choking on a Debussy.
12: What happened here? Well, Doc, my cat clawed Debussy.
11: You're not going to believe it.
12: God. I bet you.
5: This show is more juvenile than ever.
11: Oh, shut up.
13: Yeah, this is, I know who this is. Giada De Laurentiis, TV chef. Anyone?
12: I'm not familiar.
11: Dino De Laurentiis.
5: The pretty girl that that has all those great recipes that must take
1: contestant?
5: One bite out of.
13: No. Yeah, she's really thin.
5: She's very thin. No,
13: huge,
5: that's Ina Garten.
13: Huge boobs.
5: She's a beautiful girl.
13: Huh. Happy birthday. Oh, I love this woman.
11: Tell me you're a boob man without telling me you're a boob man.
13: Kristen Wiig, great actress.
5: Yeah,
12: she is great.
13: Terrific. Born in 1973 in this day.
11: Skeleton Twins. Go watch that.
13: Oh, that is a great movie. My favorite, Dua Lipa, the singer.
12: Your favorite.
13: 1995. I love Dua Lipa.
1: You know, one song.
5: Right. Yeah, one
12: you
5: song.
12: But you can sit there and say with a straight face, your favorite.
13: Yes, of that ilk. Yes.
5: Okay.
11: What?
13: It's a category.
5: That's a pop
13: that means
5: pop
13: just,
5: singer?
13: Yeah.
5: Okay.
13: Dua Lipa does sound like a surgical procedure.
11: All right.
13: Well, I'm sorry. The flapping will stop once we give you the old Dua Lipa.
1: She's above the Allman Brothers.
13: What do you want with the extra tissue?
12: It sounds like what an Italian gymnastics coach would tell you to do. Hey, Dua Lipa.
11: You can only listen. You can only you get one album to listen to for the rest of your life.
13: Oh, boy,
11: only one album.
13: I don't have time to think about that right now because we have to get to today in history.
11: Chicken.
13: Do you know who this is, Chick? Happy birthday, Kenny Baker, born in 1934.
11: That's the guy in the R2-D2 outfit.
13: Right. Yeah. Very good. And then he later 34? On, he did commercials. He played a Roomba.
11: Sure
12: that's
11: did.
12: Right.
13: He's a very, very short man.
1: I play a small Roomba.
11: Perhaps you've seen my work as a Roomba.
13: I do other household appliances.
5: I saw my first Roomba lawnmower the other day. Have you seen that?
12: Yeah.
5: That's pretty cool. Guys, they're just out there mowing the lawn.
1: What could possibly go wrong?
5: Yeah, right?
13: Nothing could go wrong.
12: It's in the living room.
13: There's some little kid there. Oh, my God.
11: Must mow, toddler. Must mow.
13: I didn't know this guy. Happy birthday, 1944. Rocky Johnson.
12: Who's that?
11: That's Dwayne, or The Rock's dad. Father.
13: Yeah.
12: Oh, yes.
13: Dwayne The Rock Johnson's father.
5: What'd he do?
11: He wrestled.
13: He was a pro wrestler. At one point, I remember reading he was a sparring partner for George Foreman and Muhammad Ali.
5: Well, I'll be.
13: That's why I probably decided to wrestle. Spent a little time practicing with those guys. I think I'll do something else. Rocky Johnson does sound kind of like a penile condition.
5: Ooh.
13: Well, Rocky Johnson.
12: Well, for her pleasure, though.
13: Yeah, very good. Let's see. Happy birthday. Oh, Steve Gutenberg.

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4: Ladies and gentlemen, Bob and Tom.
5: Chad Daniels.
6: Yeah. You heard of him?
3: Yeah, I think so.
6: About a million times.
3: Yeah, the Chester Cheeto guy.
5: Yes. The tattoo.
6: I see that tattoo every morning when I open my eyes.
3: You're so lucky.
5: Yeah. Do you have
7: that
5: any?
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3: Hi, everybody. Christy Lee with your Bob and Tom News Update. The United States has imposed 50% duties on about $20 billion worth of Canadian goods. Canadian Prime Minister Mark Carney says there will be a dollar-for-dollar retaliation starting on September 8th. His strategy is to accept economic pain rather than yield to pressure from a larger power. A fast-growing wildfire in Reno, Nevada, apparently human-caused. The Hawk Fire grew Sunday and is uncontained. Some 42,000 residents have been ordered evacuated. Another 45,000 encouraged to leave so that firefighters can reach hot spots more easily. And philanthropist Nancy Kissinger, the wife of former Secretary of State Henry Kissinger, has died at the age of 92. The couple wed in 1974. Nancy Kissinger was a strong presence on the New York philanthropic scene and was often seen at high fashion openings. And that's your news. I'm Christy Lee. More of the Bob and Tom Show on the way.
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14: I got thrown out of JCPenney the other day.
15: Really?
14: Yeah, fondling up the mannequins. Believe that? And that ain't my fault. Have you seen the mannequins in there?
15: Uh-huh.
14: And they taunt you, too. They got the little short skirt on, arm up, kind of waving you over. You know what I mean? Shoot. I tell you what, if you asked me, the little whore was asking for it.
16: Are the stars out tonight? I don't care if it's cloudy or bright, because I'm blind.
17: Jeez.
18: Actor and comedian Jim Gaffigan.
19: Oh, that guy is funny. He's very funny.
15: He's great.
19: I'm a big fan of his.
20: We were talking about
21: your
20: great love of food.
21: Yes. That's exactly what I was going to ask him. When you're in the refrigerator, I know... Didn't you say that you were a vegetarian?
19: So. I'm not a strict vegetarian. Mm-hmm. I eat beef and pork. and chicken. But not fish, because that's disgusting.
21: Sure.
19: How can you tell when fish goes bad? It smells like fish either way. Well, this smells like a dumpster. Let's eat it. I can't believe we're still serving fish with the heads on there.
15: Oh, yeah.
19: Don't you always feel like that eye's looking at you like, hey, hey, you don't mind if I watch me eat my body? Yeah, don't be distracted. A little tear comes out. You can just tell yourself it's butter.
15: Oh. Yeah.
19: What if a fish was listening?
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4: Ladies and gentlemen, Bob and Tom.
2: Fat from a cadaver. They got it from Marlon Brando.

0: You stopped caring, didn't you?
1: I got lost because I looked up and I got hit.
2: Because I have squid marks.
0: I know.
2: And then you came back with skid marks and then just went, there's some in my underwear.
1: Well, here's the thing that happened. I went ahead accidentally to squid marks and I had two verses.
3: Are squid and octopuses interchangeable? Are they the same animal?
2: Or? No, they're not the same animal.
3: Okay.
2: No.
4: I do think you can leave a message for a squid and an octopus will get it,
3: though. Okay, thank you.
5: There are. I'm looking at this. There must be 100 different ways to serve squid.
3: Yes, Tom.
2: Yeah, Paul Simon taught us that.
3: Why did you not believe that?
4: Let's leave your lover.
1: Oh.
5: Squid ink mayonnaise.
3: Squid ink is used in a lot of stuff, dude. Well,
5: apparently, squid pizza, you name it, it's... They got.
4: Can you get squid ink in a pen?
1: Probably.
4: Why wouldn't you? I mean, if you're a hardcore sailor, wouldn't you have...
2: Right.
4: Squid ink in
1: Nothing's wasted out here.
4: That's right. Yeah.
6: See this tattoo? That's not just any ink. That's squid ink.
1: That's right. We honor our prey.
4: Thank you. Thank you for sending me this delicious squid.
5: What's coming up, Christy?
3: Coming up, we have Juggalos in the news.
2: I remember the sea captain on The Simpsons one time. Mm-hmm. He had a giant squid hanging on a hook, and he goes, "Arr, squiddy, I don't hate ye. I just heard there was gold in ye belly." he thought the squid would take it personally that he killed it.
4: Is it? That's the same sea captain who opens the restaurant, right?
2: Yes.
4: Yeah.
3: We also have Father of the Year coming up.
4: Oh, it's got to be Tom.
3: No, this Absolutely. Is on meaning it dad. Sarcastically.
4: Huh?
3: Oh. I'm meaning it sarcastically.
2: It's a dirt bag?
3: Yeah.
5: Well,
3: kind of.
5: I don't know. This is.
3: I don't know. I think it's kind of a bad thing. He should have turned around.
5: Oh, yeah. But I mean.
3: He should not have left him there.
5: I think it may be a cultural thing.
2: Oh, I love when Tom says things are cultural things.
4: Yeah.
2: Everything's awkward.
4: Get the kids in the other room, everybody.
5: Is paying the bills getting awkward?
1: Yes.
5: A little bit pricey out there for everything. 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
10: Ladies and gentlemen, Bob and Tom.
9: Chad Daniels.
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5: 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Hope you're having a great day. Thanks for getting up early and starting your day with us. Remember, if you miss any part of today's show, we replay the show all day beginning at 1 p.m. Eastern. It's Bob and Tom's All Day Replay. 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
4: I'm Chick McGee with your Bob and Tom Sports Update from the WNBA. Caitlin Clark had 37, including 8 three-pointers. Kelsey Mitchell had 30. And the Fever beat the Chicago Sky in Chicago 113-90 last night. Dallas, Vegas, and Washington also get victories in the WNBA last night. Wyndham Clark wins the BMW Championship in St. Louis. John Rahm won the LIV golf event in Westfield, Indiana. And Kyle Kirkwood winning the Freedom 250 in Washington, D.C. yesterday. Major League Baseball, Interleague action, White Sox over the Mets 2-1. Boston, Cleveland, San Diego, and the Cubs also win. In the American League, your winners, Tampa Bay, the Yankees, Kansas City, Texas, and the Athletics. And in the National League, the Phillies, and Kyle Schwarber, a walk-off home run, beat the Cardinals 6-4. Miami, the Dodgers, Arizona, and Atlanta also get victories. I'm Chick McGee, and that's your Bob and Tom Sports Update.
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14: And Jesus said, take this bread and eat it. It is my body. And the disciples said, Jesus, we're all on low carb diet. We appreciate you dying for our sins, but we're all trying to slim down a little. We want to look good in the painting.
15: I was in the Marines for a while.
5: You were.
15: Wow. And it takes a while to adjust as a civilian world when you come out of boot camp because you're so fired up. When I came out that same week, my sister got married. She had me seat people at the wedding. I accepted the assignment, you know? People would come walking up to me in front of the church like, oh, you must be Patricia's brother. Sit down! I don't want to be your friend. Get your eyes off me. What is your major malfunction? 200 people showed up. I put them all in the same row. Tighten it up. Tighten it up! We're not comfortable. Outstanding! I was outstanding.
5: Comedian Greg Hahn is with us.
16: I babysat a cat a couple weeks ago.
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18: On November 15th, 1864, Major General William Tecumseh Sherman began his famous March to the Sea. Sherman led his troops from Atlanta, Georgia, to the ocean port of Savannah. 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Atlanta wouldn't be burned this badly again until they gave their franchise tag to Michael Vick.
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4: Hey, welcome back to the Bob and Tom Show. We are in the O'Reilly Auto Parts Studios. Christy Lee at the news desk.
3: Hello.
4: Hello, there's Pat Godwin.
1: Hey, chick.
4: Hey, man. There's Josh Arnold.
1: Hi there.
4: Hi there. There's Ace Cosby.
22: Hello.
4: Hello, indeed. And hello, Tom.
5: Hello, Chick McGee. Enjoyed your sports broadcast.
4: Thank you.
5: We have a lot to get to here. We have a number of interesting news stories.
3: We're running out of time.
5: I think we should probably do this Juggalo thing, right? Since the Juggalo Festival, or whatever it's called, is over.
3: A man authorities believe was planning to distribute a large amount of marijuana during the gather of the Juggalos Festival in Max Creek, Missouri, was taken into custody prior to the event last week. The Mid-Missouri Drug Task Force revealed information about Kevin Bluntman Jones's intent to sell marijuana during the festival.
4: That seems to be an awkward nickname.
5: If your name is Bluntman,
3: uh-huh.
5: First of all, what kind of superhero is Bluntman going to be? Well, I guess I got here too late, but, you know, I was kind of high. Brought some chips.
4: You know. I was kind of high.
3: When his pickup truck was stopped for traffic violations along U.S. 54, task force members reported finding approximately 128 pounds of marijuana in a camper that was being towed, along with signs reading weed for sale and flower for sale.
23: That sounds like an intent to distribute, yeah.
5: But marijuana is legal in Missouri.
4: It doesn't seem like
23: you probably have to have a certain license to have that much.
5: Oh, yeah.
4: Doesn't seem like that much to me, 128 pounds.
3: The task force also found documents on the website juggalogathering.com that described how Bluntman's one-stop shop has been supplying the festival for more than 20 years.
5: Mm.
3: So everybody knew about Mr. Bluntman, apparently.
4: Huh.
3: He was being held without bond in the Camden County Jail on felony charges of drug trafficking and delivery of a controlled substance.
23: If you're Bluntman, though, don't you also drive the speed limit? And you know, he got pulled over for a moving violation.
3: Yeah.
4: Exactly.
5: Okay, this says
3: Don't you suspect people that are actually following the rules, though?
5: Hmm.
23: Well, it's harder to get pulled over, though.
3: Yeah, I know, but
5: this said on a pound of weed makes 450 joints.
3: According to
5: this.
4: Okay.
5: So,
4: 450 times 128.
3: That's a lot. In addition to Kevin Bluntman Jones, Dennis Pratham, Robin Wyford, and Jesse A. Williams was also taken into custody on drug charges. Mr. Pratham was caught with 93 pounds of marijuana, 124 pounds of mushrooms, 135.5 grams of ketamine, and 66.5 grams of MDMA.
4: 128 pounds will get you 57,600 joints.
3: Wow.
23: Looking to bust drug dealers at the gathering of the Juggalos is like fishing in an aquarium.
4: It's hardly
23: Don't you just
4: fair.
23: Just let it happen.
4: Yes.
23: Go do something. I promise you the Mid-Missouri Drug Enforcement Agency is busy.
4: Yes.
23: They're not looking for things to do.
5: And the Juggalos, this is they drink Faygo. That's the big thing.
23: That's part of it.
5: Faygo.
4: Is it?
3: Okay. I think it's orange Faygo, actually.
5: I don't know. I'm asking.
3: And the other two were arrested for 40 pounds of edibles. So they had it all going on.
4: All right.
3: Yeah.
5: No, but the event took place over the weekend.
3: Mm-hmm.
23: They thought there were going to be too many people for the venue, but the guy had to say, hey, look, there's always room for Juggalos.
1: Jello.
5: thank you, Pat, for
4: Jello.
5: helping us with that.
4: I think Pat and Josh were just at the old folks' home there. Jello.
5: And
1: Jello.
5: It's the Insane Clown Posse is the
4: ICP
5: main attraction, right?
3: Yep.
5: I'm trying to think of see if it's, oh here we go. Here's the Milli Vanilli.
3: What?
5: Vanilla Ice.
4: That one guy, yeah, Millie, whichever one's alive, goes out and, yeah.
3: Oh, really?
1: I thought they
5: Insane Clown Posse, comedians Bobby Jaycox and Sarah Sherman.
4: Oh, she's Saturday Night Live.
5: Yeah.
23: I love She goes and she does a thing by, called Sarah Squirm. I love that.
1: It's amazing. It's so good.
23: It's like if Pee Wee Herman.
1: She's really talented.
23: Yeah. Rob Zombie and Pee Wee Herman got together.
5: Yeah, so that was what happened at the gathering. So, but yeah, sadly, I guess Blunt Man didn't make it there. And I
3: wonder if that cut down on the actual arrests at the event.
5: Well, obviously, if
3: they don't have their blunts,
5: I mean, all that marijuana.
3: Or blunts.
5: I guess they probably can't set up a legal shop there then.
23: Yeah, you'd think there'd be a booth or something, but
5: you think they would just get some kind of
23: the proper license,
5: get a permit.
23: Yeah,
5: I mean, you don't want to expect to enjoy all that entertainment sober.
3: Country star Kacey Musgrave in the news. She had a big week with the launch of her new personal lubricant, as well as a viral moment while kicking off her Middle of Nowhere tour. Video circulated online of Miss Musgraves sitting atop a pair of floating disco balls shaped like a scrotum. The 38-year-old teamed up with the woman's wellness brand Medicine Mama to launch a personal lubricant. Dubbed Drought Drops, the organic aloe and water-based lube that doubles as a vaginal moisturizer is inspired by Ms. Musgrave's single Dry Spell. I'm not familiar with the single.
1: It's great.
3: But I am assuming it's about not being able to find a date and have sex rather than her vaginal area being dry.
5: But she's embracing this.
3: Sure. I mean,
5: have you seen that? Do we have a photograph of this?
3: Oh, there you go. They look like
23: that is every bit a sack.
3: Yeah.
5: I mean, it looks like the truck nuts for the biggest truck ever made. Mm-hmm. But she's sitting in that.
23: Yeah, she's cradled between the two balls there.
3: Yep. And Drought Drops have already sold out online, though Medicine Mama say that fans can pre-order the lube for $34.99. So we'll have to wait and see.
5: And it's got kind of a glittery disco-like feel to it.
4: It does look like something that would hang from the ceiling at Studio 54.
3: Yeah.
5: But it's testicular in design, certainly. Well, is this the first major... I mean, she's a Grammy winner. Is this the first major star to have their own lube?
3: I don't know. Nothing pops up in my little brain about it.
4: I think at one point Ethel Merman had her own lube.
23: Yes.
5: Did she know?
23: There's no dryness like that.
1: My dryness and no dryness like no.
4: I believe it was called Show Jizzness.
3: Oh.
5: All right. Okay, now I'm
1: got
5: out.
1: Got it all right.
3: Netflix.
5: What are some of the more unusual things you've seen merch-wise out there?
0: These are the five bizarre pieces of music merch.
5: Whoa, sorry.
3: What?
5: Kiss certainly had very unusual merch. They had
23: caskets.
4: Yeah.
5: Let me do some homework and see what else is out there in the world of weird merch. You gonna Pat? You said you had koozies.
1: Yeah, Josh and I both had the koozies for a while.
4: Hmm.
1: Yeah, it's $5. They go pretty quick.
3: Easy to carry.
1: Yeah, it switched to beer on it. Nice design.
4: Nice.
1: Done by PJ.
5: Okay. Well, I'll find out some of the weird stuff out there while you move on, Christy.
3: Well, that means you won't be paying attention.
5: That's okay.
4: That's okay.
5: Oh, here we go. Guar-themed barbecue sauce. Anybody?
4: Guar?
23: Yeah, we're
5: Guar was the monsters on stage kind of thing.
23: They still are. Yeah.
5: Yeah. The one guy died. I remember that. But Katy Perry had panties.
3: Hmm. That doesn't surprise me.
1: That's a lot of people do.
3: Yeah, yeah.
5: Oh, really?
3: Oh, yeah.
1: It's big.
5: Not aware of that. Did you want to see Garth Brooks over the weekend? I doubt if Garth
3: the merch lines were long.
5: But I'm assuming he didn't have panties.
1: Well, he's got underwear in low places.
23: Yeah, sure.
4: I've got friends.
1: I've got spanks in low places.
3: Well, that was funny.
5: Well, what else you got?
3: Netflix says the movie K-pop Demon Hunters is now its most popular original title ever, with more than 600 million views since its debut in 2025.
23: I watched it. Did you guys watch it?
3: I have not watched it.
23: It was sort of clever, I guess.
4: Typical or?
23: Yeah.
4: Is it a whodunit?
3: Is it animated?
23: Yes. Oh, yeah. Yes.
3: Its soundtrack has also generated more than 15 billion streams worldwide. And now a band known as Demon Hunter says it has been using its name for roughly 25 years, releasing its first album in 2002 and touring extensively ever since, has, as you can imagine, sued Netflix over the trademark. The band claims Netflix crossed the line when it expanded the movie into concerts and live events, creating what the lawsuit calls an almost complete overlap with the band Demon Hunter's Business, which, by the way, is a Christian metal band.
23: Oh.
3: They're now suing Netflix, Netflix Studios, and promoter AEG.
5: Christian metal?
3: Yep.
5: That's a thing?
3: Oh, yeah.
23: That's been a thing for a while.
5: Yeah. Really?
23: Yeah.
5: Tonight we have some satanic light jazz for you.
23: Well, it wouldn't be satanic, would it?
5: The devil.
4: No. It'd be anti.
5: And now for...
3: They're demon hunters.
5: Sax solo.
4: Jesus is just all right.
3: Wow.
5: Well,
3: with me.
5: I wish them luck with their lawsuit.
23: Seems fairly frivolous to me. I mean, no one's mistaking you for K-pop demon hunters.
3: No,
5: but if they did,
23: vice versa,
5: it'd be pretty funny. You take your because I think this movie's one of those things where I know my kids have watched it 10 times.
23: Yeah,
5: that's why the numbers are so huge on Netflix. Mm-hmm. It would be pretty funny to take the girls to see the K-pop Demon Hunters tour, and it's a bunch of dudes singing.
3: In a Christian metal band?
5: Yeah. I didn't know Christian metal was a thing.
23: Oh, really? It's been around for quite a while.
6: Striper?
23: Yeah, Striper was
3: remember
23: big.
3: Them?
4: You remember Stryper?
5: Oh, yeah.
4: P-E-R?
3: Yeah.
5: What are the lyrics like? I mean, is it like...
6: Had we hit with To Hell with the Devil?
3: To Hell with the Devil.
23: Oh. Right.
3: There you go.
5: Well, there you go. That makes sense.
23: I mean, even Creed is...
1: they were considered Christian.
23: Right.
1: Yeah.
23: And they're not heavy metal by any means, but... Rock.
3: Yeah.
4: And Roll.
23: And Switchfoot, those guys.
4: Oh, I forgot about Switchfoot. Yeah, I like
23: Jars of Clay.
4: I like Switchfoot.
23: Yeah.
5: Is Jars of Clay a song or a band?
23: Band.
4: It's a band.
23: Mm-hmm.
5: Okay. Yeah, I'm not aware of their work.
1: Doobie Brothers. Jesus is just all right with me. Hello.
5: Well, that's one song.
1: What's their...
4: I just said that.
1: You did?
3: Yes. Yeah.
1: I was napping.
4: I know. It's okay.
23: You had a busy weekend.
4: I understand.
5: Are there any other...
4: It's a long show.
5: Are there any other religions that have their own heavy metal sort of sphere?
3: I'm not going down this path. You go right ahead.
5: Just asking.
4: What about Rhythm and Buddha? How about that? No?
5: I like that. That's very nice.
4: I'm just grasping at straws so he doesn't get mad. Rhythm and Buddha.
5: Okay, well, let me think about it for a while.
3: Japanese authorities reprimanded a father who left his 7-year-old son alone on Mount Fuji to continue hiking. According to the BBC, the boy was spotted sitting on a bench in foggy, rainy conditions at an elevation of 6,500 feet. His 48-year-old dad reportedly told him to wait there after the boy complained that he was tired. He left the boy with just a soft drink and a snack. The man continued the climb for several more hours with his elder son. Officers chastised the father when he returned from a higher station and reunited with his son, who was said to have been tired and fussy after 8 hours of waiting.
4: Boy, wow.
3: Mount Fuji, of course, Japan's tallest mountain at 12,389 feet.
4: What a brat.
3: Oh,
23: eight hours.
3: Come on, Dad.
5: Do you ever you're like you're walking around Target? And you see some little kid and you can't see a parent. You have to say, well, Dad's weekend again.
4: That's so weird. I just saw like a Dad's weekend live and in person a couple, like this past weekend. He was losing control at a restaurant. And it was just
5: very clear.
4: I felt really bad for him. Yeah.
5: Wow.
3: Well. I saw two kids walking the other day in a very nice neighborhood. But kind of busy streets, and it was, and I thought, and they were young, and there were no parents around, and I went, wow, you don't see that very often anymore. You know, they were probably walking to the, you know, one's friend's house or something, but they were probably 8, and they were just two of them on the street, and I'm like, that, I know I'm not
5: they
3: that
5: were, they weren't on scooters? I don't believe.
3: No, they were just walking.
5: They weren't on electric scooters?
3: But they weren't being helicopter parented, I guess, is my point. Gotcha. I was just kind of shocked.
5: That's fine, I guess. This is why I always took my kids skiing, though, instead of trying to climb a mountain.
3: Yeah.
5: Because you can ditch them while skiing because it's just downhill.
3: You know they got to end up at the bottom,
5: yeah,
3: right?
5: They're eventually going to make it. Yeah.
4: So well, let me get this straight. Your ideal vacation with your children is to ditch them. Is that right?
5: Yeah. Figure it out.
4: All right. Have let some, them figure problem solving.
5: Yeah, have some fun. I'm not going to walk up Mount Fuji. It's way too tiring.
4: Why hasn't the film company sued Mount Fuji, right?
3: Fujifilm?
4: Fujifilm.
5: Is it still out there?
4: Well, yeah. Well, it is? Well, they're filmed. There's film out. Yes. Kodak film, the whole thing. Just because you don't use it doesn't mean it's not there.
3: You're the one that goes to the camera store still. None of us do.
5: Yeah, but I don't have a film camera anymore. I'm sure someone's making it. I don't know if...
4: They have a robotic...
5: Does Fuji still have the blimp?
3: The shape like the camera roll. Remember that?
23: I remember Mr. Fuji, the wrestling manager.
4: Right.
5: I just remember Fuji from McHale's Navy.
23: Oh.
5: The POW. He was quite friendly, really.
4: Yeah, because they treated him like he was a person.
5: Yeah, well, that's the way to go.
4: Mm-hmm. You took that whole experience with Fuji as a positive, didn't you?
5: Yeah.
4: Okay.
5: We're friends with the Japanese now, right?
23: Please isolate that and play it just out of context every now and again. And we're friends with the Japanese,
1: right?
4: Once again, an important message from Tom. We're still friendly with the Japanese.
5: Last time I checked,
4: we're friendly with
5: back
4: Japanese.
5: Up, did we just back up their economy with a little cash?
4: Is there not a Honda sitting in my driveway? Okay.
3: Oh,
5: all right. Well,
4: Simply Safe. 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
5: Thank you very much, Chick McGee. Christy, what do you got coming up?
3: Coming up, we have a Dunkin' Donuts on the Staten Island Ferry story. 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
5: Really?
3: Oh, yes.
5: Well, we'll look forward to that from the O'Reilly Auto Parts Studios. 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
7: Ladies and gentlemen, Bob and Tom.
5: Chad Daniels.
11: Yeah. 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
11: 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Chad and I are like polar opposite ends of the tattoo spectrum. 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
8: 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They don't say we didn't warn you.
4: Oh my God!
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13: This is Bob and Tom Radio. Got some great guest comedians on the way this week. I mentioned it earlier, but as Tom says, let me tell you how radio works. People are always tuning in. You have new listeners every hour, sometimes even every quarter hour. So therefore, I will remind you, coming up on Tuesday, Jeff Oskey in studio and Kostaki Economopoulos, the biggest name in comedy, zooming his way in. He happens to be what we call our NFL correspondent. I'm not sure why I don't have that job. I know the NFL better than Kostaki, but he's a comedian. He talks about it, has a little podcast. Does all the things, and you'll find out his knowledge and him making fun of your team tomorrow here on Bob and Tom Radio.
3: Hi, everybody. Christy Lee with your Bob and Tom Entertainment News Update. Spider-Man Brand New Day continues to dominate the box office, holding the top spot for the fourth weekend. The Odyssey became Christopher Nolan's highest grossing film over the weekend. Prince Harry and six others, including Elton John, have been ordered to pay £9.5 million. That's about $13 million in our money, to the publisher of Britain's Daily Mail. This follows their failed invasion of privacy case. The payment due by August 28th, the group lost a high court case in London last month, which alleged illegal phone hacking. The publisher denied the claim. And Shelley Fabre, a beloved TV actor known for roles on The Donna Reed Show, One Day at a Time, and Coach, has died at the age of 82. She also starred in three films with Elvis Presley. Her family praised her kindness and spirit, noting her advocacy for Alzheimer's awareness. And that's your entertainment news. I'm Christy Lee. More of the Bob and Tom Show on the way.
8: Bob and Tom, if God didn't want you to listen, he wouldn't have given you ears.
14: Joining us in the studio, comedian Mark Eubanks. Did you go to college down in...
15: I went to college in University of West Virginia, Morgantown, West Virginia.
14: Oh, really?
15: I was a mountaineer.
14: Hmm. Well, why would someone from Florida go to college in West Virginia?
15: Because you didn't have to be real smart to get into school there. Basically, showing up got you that piece of paper.
16: Yeah. Oh. Valedictorian was a 2.0.
15: On the breathalyzer.
14: Joining us in the studio, comedian Ed Yeager.
26: Hi, guys.
16: Hi, Ed.
14: How are you?
26: Good.
16: Good to see you again.
26: I'm glad football season's almost here. I love football.
16: I do, too.
26: I was sitting. I was in a hotel room, and I was watching a football game, and I opened the drawer, I pull out the Bible, I turned to John 3:16,
16: mm-hmm.
26: and it actually says, "Sitteth thee in the end zone with a large sign."
14: Comedian Greg Hahn.
27: I play golf.
26: Oh, yeah.
4: I love golf.
27: I play a lot of golf. Every hole, like 14,000 strokes. That's a lot of golf. You know what I mean? I look like a propeller out there just swinging away. I love golf. I swing with one hand. I don't even use two hands. I don't care. I hit that ball as hard as I can, walk 6 feet, and hit it again. Every hole, I use the driver. Par three, I don't want to see a 7-iron. I let the big dog eat. I grip and rip it. You give me a golf cart, a 12-pack, and a lake, I'll show you how to have fun all day. You ever wonder how far a golf cart can go in a lake before it sinks? You ever wonder? 13 feet! I love golf. What a sport. It's a good sport, because if you yell four, you get to hit people with your ball.
5: That is nice.
27: People, when you're on a golf course, they're always complaining, you know, if you bounce the ball off their roof. They should shut up and wear a helmet, because I am playing through, buddy. I'm hitting patio furniture, bird feeders, I'm digging up cable. I'm not afraid to take a divot. They call me the farmer!
4: Yeah!
28: 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Oh, yeah. Yeah.
29: Hi, this is Chick. We're back in just a few. Hang on for more of the Bob and Tom Show.
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0: Hey, this is Tom coming up Tuesday morning in the Bob and Tom Show. He's in Louisville.
4: Welcome back to the Bob and Tom Show in the O'Reilly Auto Parts Studios at the news desk. It's Christy Lee.
3: Hello.
4: Hello. There's Pat Godwin.
1: Hey, Chick.
4: Hello. There's Josh Arnold.
2: Hi.
4: Hi there. There's Ace Cosby.
2: Hello.
4: Hello. And hello, Tom.
5: I did dig up. We had the story about Kacey Musgrave, and she's going to be selling a brand of lube.
3: Yep.
5: It's part of her merchandise. For feminine dryness.
3: Correct.
5: Seems kind of unusual to have that at, you know, get in line for the t-shirt. What's going to be longer, the line for the t-shirts or for the lube?
4: Well, yeah,
3: I think you buy it online. I don't think
1: she doesn't.
3: I don't think she sells it right there, does she? It doesn't say that.
4: I'm wondering why this hasn't happened before. I'm surprised that she seems like it's the first.
5: Well, it may have been done by a less well-known act, perhaps.
4: Huh.
5: But among other things, Weezer sold a fake mustache set.
27: Oh, that's fun.
5: Yeah, they got a new album out, by the way. Alice Cooper sold Whiplash mascara. Metallica sold a version of Monopoly tied into all things Metallica, including an electric chair, a coffin, a cross, and a toilet as the little pieces.
3: Mm-hmm.
5: Kiss famously sold the Kiss casket with a K, the Kiss branded. This seems to me the most unusual is the Flaming Lips sold a trembling fetus Christmas ornament.
27: My goodness.
3: God. No.
4: Yeah, the Flaming Lips are out there on the cutting edge, that's for sure.
27: They sure are.
3: That is
5: wildly inappropriate,
3: yeah.
5: I would say. Kiss also teamed up with Hello Kitty. And did the Hello Kitty characters dressed and made to resemble the four members of
4: that's right.
5: The original members of Kiss.
4: Made a very Kiss-friendly deal for that.
5: right now we return the microphone to Christy Lee at the Bob and Tom News Desk.
3: Well, we continue with the lady parts, I guess. These are, have you heard of bikini farts?
27: Bikini farts?
3: Really? Uh-huh.
4: Hmm.
3: Yeah, a woman is sounding the alarm about the impact of a Brazilian wax that can have on your flatulence.
4: Huh?
3: South Carolina-based content creator Sarah Boss explained that since there is no hair back there, there's no friction for the gas to pass through, therefore nothing to dampen the sound.
27: A little slappier?
3: She warned in her now viral video that silent farts are not a thing.
4: That can't be. Oh, my God.
3: Courtney Claghorn.
4: I'll say.
3: Actually, I think it's Claghorn, CLAG, the founder of Sugared and Bronzed, a specialty grooming salon, told the New York Post that waxing those downstairs hairs can cause what is being virtually referred to as bikini farts. So the
27: I'm skeptical.
1: That's not how it works.
3: No.
4: Muffle it that much.
3: No.
5: A guy with a hairy ass doesn't only have SPDs.
27: Louder than anyone.
3: Right.
4: Yes.
3: Yeah, that's crazy.
5: I think there
1: BS.
5: Might be some leakage issues, maybe. But
3: leakage? What do you think?
27: There wouldn't
3: hair
27: be that either.
3: Come on.
4: Yes. Is your contention the hair soaks it up?
27: You child.
4: You are. You're a child.
1: These stories.
4: You're our child, but you're a child.
5: Bikini Farts does sound like a band name once again. opening up for the Insane Clown Posse, Bikini Farts.
3: Yeah.
5: It doesn't act as a silencer.
3: No, of course not.
27: It's a very silly thing.
3: You're the only one that's had a Brazilian in here. Did you notice a difference?
27: No.
3: See?
27: They didn't seem any clappier than normal.
4: Have you ever had one that was loud? You go, my gosh, that's loud.
27: Oh, sure.
4: Yeah, right? Absolutely. Christy, what about you?
3: Oh, yeah.
4: Are you going to admit you fart?
3: Oh, gosh, yes.
4: Okay.
3: My sister had a friend in school who swore she never farted, ever. I'll call her out. Jane, I know that you had to have. I mean, we called her Fartless Jane.
1: That was her nickname. Okay, I like
27: Jane.
1: Fartless Jane.
5: That'll be great at the 25th reunion. Is Fartless Jane here?
4: And with that one remark, you've moved on to the coolest. Fartless Jane.
5: Get her husband up there to testify.
27: Yeah. I had a fart the other day that sounded like it was looking for the right note.
3: Oh.
27: Where it went.
5: Hey, did it hit?
4: Kind of like tuning?
27: Yeah.
4: Yeah, okay.
29: Like, oh, you got it.
5: Would you go see a movie called Gooch Hair Silencer?
3: What?
29: Are we calling it
3: a gooch?
4: Gooch.
3: I've never heard that before.
1: That's a taint, right? The gooch?
3: I thought so, yeah. You're getting your parts mixed up.
1: That's the isthmus thing.
4: I don't think the girls are.
5: You see, you're telling
3: that's
5: me.
3: That's a queef.
5: The gooch hair does not silence. I had no idea.
4: I think the guys have a gooch. The girls have a.
5: I didn't specify.
3: I've never heard the term gooch.
5: Gender. I was just wondering if. Well, we'll have to get to.
3: I have to look that up.
5: Our stories about Dunkin' Donuts and the problem that they're having.
3: Yeah.
5: We have a great zoo story coming up tomorrow.
29: Edward Albee?
3: No, it's a penguin.
29: Thank you, Pat.
5: And
4: Edward Albee.
5: And by country. Which males have the largest male members?
29: Oh, all right.
5: The Is results.
4: Is it Sweden or Germany? Or?
5: I am.
4: Or do you know yet?
5: I think the answer, I don't know. I don't know if this is fact-based or not.
3: Well, then why are we doing the story if it's somebody's opinion?
4: What
1: else? Are all those good guesses?
29: Are you operating from a platform of stereotypes?
1: Profiling?
5: I am not, but I think the answers to this are so stereotypical.
4: Okay. I'm going to go Congo.
29: Yeah. That is Zimbabwe on the list.
3: We'd argue if we could.
5: I wouldn't say you're getting warm. I'd say you are on fire.
4: All right.
5: And conversely, you can imagine. Yeah, we'll get to that tomorrow. This is All Science, ladies and gentlemen. These are the O'Reilly Auto Parts Studios, and this is the Bob and Tom Show.
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2: This day, as we mentioned earlier, National Potato Day. 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Oh, yeah. Oh, you didn't like that? The Grand Marshal for the parade this year, Spuds McKenzie.
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0: You don't say we didn't warn you. There's laughter ahead. This is Bob and Tom Radio. Thanks for listening. Want to try watching? Want more?
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5: That's going to do it for our Monday show. Bob and Tom, not necessarily known for their Monday show, but I think we did all right today. Coming up Tuesday, Jeff Oskey will be in studio with his beard, and we'll catch up with comedian Kostaki Economopoulos talking about the National Football League. That's right, we're still in preseason, but it won't be long before all the games truly count in the standings. That's coming up here in September. We're still in August in a Bob and Tom pop-up store on the way as well. We'll keep that details on that coming up. We'll let you know as soon as we know. Stay tuned. Have a great afternoon. We'll see you back here Tuesday morning with Jeff Oskey, Kostaki, and you here on Bob and Tom Radio. Bye-bye. Good morning. I'm Mark Allison with a quick look at things you may have missed. Chinese humanoid robots have set records, including beating Usain Bolt's 100-meter sprint record at the World Humanoid Robot Games in Beijing, China. The event opened Saturday in its second year. It features more than 2,000 robots in 51 events like running, table tennis, and soccer. The five-day spectacle highlights China's rapid progress in robotics amid a heated tech race with the U.S. A humanoid robot achieved 9.39 seconds in a 100-meter sprint that beat the human record of 9.58 seconds set by Bolt in 2009. Experts say humanoids still mainly used for performance and research and still have a long way to go before they enter the real world for mass deployment. Ugh, robots. And that's a look at things you may have missed. More of the Bob and Tom Show coming up.
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8: Real good, man. Making up a shopping list over here. My wife's eating in bed now. She's at that part of the pregnancy where they crave all this food.
7: Mm. Uh-huh.
8: Some people have mirrors over the bed. We got a sneeze guard. Sleeping on those Posturepedic Sealamil, man. You ain't lifting. You're making love. And your wife says, go slow. I'm spilling my chili.
9: My most recent marriage was a disaster. It made the Wreck of the Edmonds Fitzgerald look like a fender bender.
7: Wow.
6: Sorry to hear that.
7: Hello.
4: And you remember Lord's famous line about gun control more
9: than that. Yes. It, the relationship taught me a lot. It taught me they won't sell you a handgun if you're crying.
6: Kevin Pollock is our guest.
10: Yeah, I did Albert Brooks for a long time, actually. This is exciting. Thank you very much for being here. You're on the Albert Brooks Show. And what is it you do for a living?
11: I do radio, actually.
10: Really?
11: Yes.
10: You do radio?
11: Yes.
10: That's incredible. So that's exciting. All right, we'll be right back. Come on! You do radio. This is a television show. Nobody cares. Help me out. You go back to your table. You have a life. My career's in the toilet. And then big smiles. Welcome back.

0: We were kidding off the air. She's a killer, this one. So you were telling me before that you do radio.
1: Yes.
0: That's exciting. What do you do actually in radio?
1: I do news.
0: You do news?
1: Yes.
0: Really?
1: I'm a news reader.
0: You are a news
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0: reader. I didn't know. That's
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0: great. We'll be right back. Come on! You read the news.
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10: 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He's the first country rap superstar MC. He's Clement M.
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0: little bit country. He's a little bit hip-hop. He's Club and M. Formerly comedian Tim Wilson. With his shiny gold chains and his dusty old cowboy boots, he's a regular hip-hop along Cassidy.
1: Yodelay hee-ho. 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I'm the real Slim Whitman.
0: He's a country boy hanging out in the suburban jungle. His biatches are all hunting dogs. And his hoes, well, they're all backhoes powered by John Deere.
1: Come on, people, let's make some noise. All you players and good old boys, come to my show. You'll have a ball. I'm Clem and M. Peace out, y'all.
0: He's Clem and M, headlining his first U.S. concert tour with very special guests, Rappa, Flava Flav, and the Oak Ridge Boys. No one raises the roof like Clem and M. It's country. It's rap. It's crap. 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
4: This is the Bob and Tom Show. A little bit of a change in the room. We have the vegan chair has been taken by a guy that I understand now is like a semi-vegetarian.
5: So, I mean, kind of. You know, like I saw some brisket in there, so I will break and cheat.
4: Oh,
5: like,
4: come on.
5: I feel
4: on.
5: Like there's a brisket rule.
6: King's, the barbecue people here. Yeah.
5: Oh. You can't put, up a little, put some barbecue around a black man and not expect.
7: Brisket rule?
4: There's a, slow down, wait a minute. Slow down
5: we
4: a second.
5: All know the brisket rule, John. Yeah.
4: Slow down, wait a minute. There's food in the green room?
8: Yes, City Barbecue brought barbecue, pulled pork,
4: I did not know
8: brisket, and they brought you ginger ale.
6: Doesn't City Barbecue sound like a business in Superman, though?
4: It does.
6: Metropolis and City Barbecue. Could be anywhere.
4: Now, when you were a kid reading comic books, did you feel like you were left out because there were no black guys?
5: No, there were no. I'm glad we're getting into this.
9: Good to see you, Al.
6: Let's talk about it.
5: Well, did we introduce, Tom described me as a change in the room.
9: Did we introduce? No, that's the thing.
10: The Jewish guy was finally gone.
9: Hey, man, Superman didn't have any black friends, Al.
4: No, wait, let me get this. See, what I was trying to do when I said there's a change in the room, I didn't want people to think, oh, it's because there's a black guy in here. No, I meant because there's that we got rid of the vegan.
9: Finally, oh, okay.
4: But I feel even worse now because we just sent Mike Kaplan vegan into a room full of barbecue.
8: Yes,
9: that's what you get.
6: Was neck and dead now.
4: Now, wait a second.
6: Or whatever it is.
4: I know he's also of the Jewish faith. Please tell me it's pulled pork.
8: Yes, there is. Yeah. There is pulled pork.
4: No offense, Mike, but
8: pulled pork.
4: I feel terrible now. And I didn't. I also on the.
9: I always feel weird even saying Jewish because I'm bald and I have a shaved head. Like I've even though if it's not
6: Tom, I can't believe you haven't gone over.
9: That makes me feel
4: conversely,
9: bad.
4: Conversely, I feel bad because I don't want you to think that we had barbecue because we knew you were coming.
5: I feel like there was. I feel like that's how you lured me here. I wasn't even supposed to be on the show.
8: You're
5: just like just take the lid off.
4: Did you see the guy? And I don't have the story in front of me. Did you see the guy that is surfing on the giant
9: penis
4: shaped surfboard?
9: Yeah.
8: What? I saw that.
9: He was waxing it.
8: It's a visual.
4: I saw that on the internet yesterday.
6: Sex wax.
4: Where was the, he was in Australia, right?
8: Yeah, I think so.
4: He's got a big. And by the way, Al, the funny thing about this is a giant, penis thing, and the surfboard isn't black.
5: A man can dream.
9: Also, you today.
10: Also, now we're going to see a bachelorette party carry that.
4: The surfboard was
5: into your show.
10: A bachelorette party will now carry a giant surfboard penis into our next
8: what
10: show.
8: Doing?
4: Now, let me ask you. You guys are both comedians. I'll let you take this one, Al. Is the bachelorette party the worst thing ever when you're up on stage and all of a sudden they're shouting?
5: You know,
9: Kimmy's getting married tomorrow.
5: They're so weird because they're either the worst or I feel sorry for them because they're so boring.
9: Well,
5: have you seen a boring one where you're like, ladies, can you guys pump
10: just
5: it up
10: say
5: a little bit?
10: 35. You don't need to say boring. You just say 35.
5: Exactly.
10: Then they're 35 and this is marriage number 3.
5: Yeah.
10: They're not really going after the dick beads.
5: Yeah, no one's got any flair on.
10: It's kind of like, you know what? Let's just hope this one works.
5: We're just letting the B word fly on this show. I love it.
10: let's hope this guy sticks around longer than a year and he pays his taxes. Let's just hope that.
4: They have the... The comedy clubs, do they provide the penis, what do they call them, straw, the penis straws?
10: No, they got to bring that in for
5: I don't know
10: else.
5: Where they get those
10: from.
5: Is
10: there like
5: they
10: some penis party store that they all go to?
5: That's what I'm saying, because it's not at the party store. I checked. Like, there's no, where do you get
10: that's
5: tiny
10: all white
5: penises
10: people too,
5: from?
10: Isn't it?
5: I never see black women.
10: We're
5: with
10: idiots.
5: Black women get the money, and then they go to like the male review, and like have some dude named Thunderstick. Black women are not going to a comedy club. Like, I don't know why white women converge on comedy. It's just like, let's go ruin the 8 o'clock show.
10: Kyle Kinane said that when a comedian sees a bachelorette party come into the club, that's the closest he feels to Bin Laden seeing SEAL Team 6 come in. Well, guys, we had a good run.
8: Paul Fisher, Australian professional surfer, was the guy with the penis surfboard.
4: Okay.
8: All right.
10: That sounds like an Australian thing to do.
4: But that made the international news wire yesterday.
8: Oh, yeah.
10: Slow day.
5: Nothing's going on.
10: Yeah, put that in.
4: Well, I mean, you know, and that was that, and the article next to it was about something about shark killings are down.
8: Down?
3: Down.
4: Yeah,
10: nobody wants
4: down.
10: To click on that. I think they want it to be up.
4: I think they get more publicity, but here, you know, the number of shark attacks last year dropped to a four-year low.
10: It's weird how much humans root for sharks, who are the only animal that kills us, and we watch them on TV and are like, isn't that awesome? we die a lot when these fish are around.
5: What do you think is second to the shark in terms of killing people? Elephants?
10: Oh, like elephant trample?
5: Yeah, I guess. Like,
4: probably mosquitoes. Or
10: probably like
4: they're
10: probably
4: something
10: number, like horses.
4: Wouldn't they be
10: or
4: number
10: really
4: one?
5: Horses, I bet you people get.
10: Pit bulls, maybe?
5: Yeah.
4: I think insects probably your number one, I would think. We have Al Jackson on his way to, I got the real name is what? The
5: Just call it the Laughing Derby. Do like what my, because my dad is an old black dude, and like my son's name's Elijah, but my dad is in his 70s, and he just calls him Isaiah. And that's just his name. My son is six, and he goes, how's Isaiah, Elijah? Isaiah. And now me and my wife are like, how's Isaiah doing? Just keep calling it the laughing donkey, and people will just start calling it that. It doesn't matter what it's really called.
6: So that's much respect. It's, yeah, it's Isaiah.
4: Now, how's your life? You have two kids, right?
5: I have two and one,
8: on,
5: one
8: the
5: on the way.
4: I was going to say one on the way.
5: Yeah.
4: Now, as I recall, you'd mentioned your son's actual name is Elijah.
5: Ugh.
4: But you wanted to name him...
5: Action.
4: So he'd be Action Jackson.
5: He's going to be Action, and it's a real thing. And here, you know, we just found out my wife found out the sex of the baby this week, but I don't want to know. But I if we're going to have the baby, I talked to her, and we're going to name him Bradford if it's a boy and call him Ford. But she said we can call him Action for the middle name.
3: Oh!
5: So his Action is going to be a real middle name. I will send you the birth certificate to put on the website.
4: So he's going to be Bradford Action. Action. When did she agree to, hang on, what's the count? When did she agree to this?
5: Like a couple weeks ago.
4: And then she found out the sex just last week.
5: So I might be having a girl, but I think if it's a girl, you can name her Action.
10: I'm going to call her Action too. It's a little more of a connotation. It's a little different.
5: We're going to call her Shia if it's a girl.
10: Okay.
6: But so. Action's still the middle name. If it's a girl.
10: Action's, and LaBeouf will be the middle name.
8: Shia exactly. Action Jackson.
5: Yeah.
4: Excuse me. I hate to point out when one of our guests is that correct, but John Roy just pointed out
10: Action.
4: You may recall.
6: It's his daughter. Easy.
4: No, but I mean.
6: I know what you're saying.
4: Action. For a lady, mm-hmm. you know, kind it's of
10: different.
4: Implies
10: it's, no. It doesn't imply that she's hanging off a helicopter shooting bank robbers.
4: No.
10: It's more something else.
4: More strumpet.
10: Strumpet.
4: You know where I'm going.
10: Strumpet. That she maybe does a bit of the derby and the donkey, if you know what I mean.
4: Although I do approve the name because it's from West Side Story.
5: See? There it is. So all right, so
4: easy action.
5: It's gonna be. See, I don't Thank want. No, see, if my daughter's easy action, then it's
4: no. But that's a quote.
5: I gotta
4: from
5: go
4: West
5: to
4: the
5: school
4: story.
5: And do
4: easy
5: something.
4: Action. Remember?
6: Easy
5: action.
4: In the song Cool. Boy, you don't remember that?
5: No.
4: Oh, boy, boy, crazy boy. Stay loose, boy. Well, it's a classic. You should probably dust off, maybe skip an episode.
5: Do you have a playlist on Spotify?
4: Skip an episode of, I don't know, SUV and watch a classic. Something
10: SVU?
4: Whatever. No, I guess when I watch it would be, that's my dream job. It's I'm toting around all these kids in an SUV.
10: Law and Order, SVU.
4: Solving crimes.
3: Oh, yeah.
7: Tom Griswold is...
4: Keep coolly cool, boy. Easy action.
6: Okay.
4: You don't remember that? No
6: okay.
4: one remembers
6: that.
5: No.
6: Need to stop that. So,
4: I don't think I approve of Shia because of that douchebag Shia LaBeouf.
5: Oh, yeah.
10: After that guy?
5: But he'll be so out of the news
10: it's
5: by the time she's even
10: functional.
5: It's hard
10: to ruin a Michael Bay movie, and he somehow manages to do that. It's already comes pre-ruined.
5: Do you think he just lost his mind? I feel like if you're famous for more than 15 years, at some point you're just going to lose your mind. It seems like, because what's
9: then
5: the
9: why
5: name?
9: Is Matt Damon still like a totally normal dude? Like, I think you're crazy because you're crazy. Right. And then they make you famous and now you're crazy and famous.
7: Shia LaBeouf is an incredible dick who's starving for attention. That's
4: and
7: why.
4: He was famous when he was a little kid.
7: Yes.
5: But he's still channel. Doing he's the Transformers now. Movie.
9: He was also like, his dad was a clown and he made him be a clown in like Candlestick Park, like Golden Gate Park. Like, he has a crappy childhood.
4: Do you mean a clown clown? Like
9: yeah,
4: a-
9: they sold hot dogs out of a van and like... the kids, it was all like a crappy Von Trapp family, but they sell hot dogs in Golden Gate Park. Oh. Like, it's a bad story. His dad was like a con man. They were broke. He was moving all over. Like, so I don't know.
7: That gives him an open door to be a...
9: No, I'm just saying there might be a reason that isn't just because he was on a TV show when he was a kid. Like, okay. Maybe he...
4: Well, in any event, so you're going to go with Shia. Same spelling?
11: Same. I don't even know how you spell it. S-H-I-A-H.
7: I think it's just S-H-I-A.
8: That's
7: we're going,
8: shy.
11: I think you're just making stuff up. You can spell my it however you name. Want. I have no idea.
4: Hey, listen, you know that you have the right to spell it any way you want.
11: Well, right. Black people M-Y-Q. Do. We take liberties.
4: That's, right. That's why
11: we take liberties. We all look at Dwayne Wade's name.
4: We all thought Mike Kaplan was black.
11: Really?
8: Yeah, I thought he was.
11: M-Y-Q? Yeah. I call him Money Mike, too, so that could, you know.
8: Money Mike.
11: Money Mike.
9: Would that be his Def Jam alter ego?
11: That's how he comes to the stage before the crowd's like, mm-mm. There is. Mike. That's the one thing I say, and I think I said this when we last spoke, John, on Pete's podcast, was like that's a fear that you can never recreate, is going out when you're next up on an all black show, and you know if you're not funny with it, because the guy in front of you is killing, and if you don't bring it in like the first 15 seconds, it's over, because you're not famous, it's over. Oh. And they'll bring you up like I've been brought up in urban rooms, and like literally the MC will go out and be like, "All right, y'all, I don't know this next dude, but if he's not funny, y'all know what to do." I swear to God. That's how I've been brought on stage. Oh, and you're just
8: are
11: like,
8: you serious?
11: Yes.
8: Oh my God!
11: Who could? And it's just like that's it's the fear of bombing. Which, if you do urban rooms, you're gonna bomb. You're gonna bomb. It's gonna happen.
8: Yeah, see, the next time, you put Money Mike out there, drop the Kaplan, and then surprise a few people.
11: See that? As soon as he's out there, Mike Kaplan.
12: I am totally introducing Greg Warren that way the next time we work.
9: Money Greg.
12: All right, everybody. I don't know this next dude, but he ain't funny. You guys know what to do. Greg Warren, everybody.
4: Now, let me ask you this. Do you have a go-to start when you're in an urban room and you know you've got to get right to it? Do you have a go-to piece? And I ask, exceedingly and profoundly vulgar? Or?
11: No, I don't go vulgar. I used to tell a story on stage. I used to talk about being lactose intolerant, and a lot of black people are lactose intolerant, so it would get people on board. And it was like kind of, it's a poop joke. All right. Yeah. I don't want to blow your mind, guys.
12: Well, in the words, I'll speak
11: comedic
12: for Tom.
11: Comedic genius here.
12: I'll speak for Tom. Let's hear it.
11: No, but I talk well, about
9: that's
11: it.
9: Yeah, you got to do the bit now. You can't just.
4: No, but I know. I wouldn't have known that. Yeah. So that's a smart idea to get something.
11: I get it. Yeah, get them on my side. And it's kind of like a long story. And that's one of those stories in every comic. John, I know you have jokes like this. There's like a joke that you're like, I could tell this joke at a Klan rally and get laughs. Like that joke just works. You have jokes
9: It's gonna be dumb minutes that if they hate me, at least there's these right. things should
11: there's
9: work.
11: There's no way that joke that the
4: well,
11: Star
4: the Klan
11: Wars
4: rally might be kind of hard to speak, you know, because I think of I can get the noose.
11: I want to get you guys' opinion on this. Gosh, I've been playing around with the idea.
8: No, I got a mortgage. Okay, I know you sit over there in your little castle, but
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18: Took a shower this morning. There was hot water left.
19: I think it's gonna be a great day.
18: There was a brand new bar of soap in there. Not just a little chiclet.
19: I think it's gonna be a great day.
18: My kid got suspended. Not arrested. I

wife's a schizophrenic. I finally had a threesome. I think it's gonna be a great day. Went to the supermarket. The person in front of me had American money. I think it's gonna be a great day. I was in the frozen

0: wife's not talking to me. I think it's gonna be a great day.
1: I went to New York because at the time I was married, and you know, you could work every night and stay home and you try and work on a marriage. You know what I'm talking about.
2: Mm-hmm.
1: You're married. It's not that I'm like bitter or anything. It's just I wish I could have rehearsed for living with someone that I was in love with.
2: Mm-hmm.
1: Different than even a regular roommate, because you move in, you're in love, and then the rules come out. Rules for the bathroom, the kitchen, the sweet and low. You know, it's like you get the feeling you don't get divorced because the thrill is gone. It's because you don't know how to stack the tapes right underneath the VCR. It's because you put the spoon and the fork slot of the silverware drawer after having been repeatedly warned. You know what I mean?
3: Daryl Hammond, disgruntled former husband. And New Yorker is our guest. You're a very well-dressed man. I can't notice
1: this is about a $27. Part of my new line of men's clothing for divorce guys called, that's clean.
4: The man claimed he couldn't help himself when he guzzled 7 bottles of a spiked lemonade drink in the aisle of a supermarket. A 43-year-old Wisconsin man told police he was a recovering alcoholic and had been sober for 16 months being driven to drink and downing the bottles of Jack Daniel's Lynchburg lemonade in 15 minutes. And placing the empty containers back on the shelves. He was cited for retail theft.
3: Oh, so he'd go grab one, drink it, walk around the store, then go back and put it back?
2: No, he did it all in 7 bottles
4: in
2: 15 minutes.
4: 7 bottles in 15 minutes, Tom.
2: He had to just plant himself in the liquor aisle.
5: Yeah. He must have had an opener with him, I guess.
2: Mm-hmm. Or there'd probably a twist.
6: I wonder what triggered it. Was there something that he had seen in aisle 4 that bothered him?
5: His wife.
7: Yeah. Well, you know how high school sports teams always end the season with a banquet?
4: Yeah. Mm-hmm.
7: I think they should have done that with World War II. So here it is, the World War II victory celebration.
3: Okay.
7: Thank you. I hope everyone enjoyed dinner. Sorry the sushi was accidentally cooked. It's from Nagasaki.
8: Hilarious.
7: Uh-huh. Hey, we told the Japanese they didn't need to bring anything, but apparently they wanted to surprise us again. I don't get it, France. How could you be that unprepared for the Germans? I knew they were up to no good when even during World War I, they were calling it World War I.
9: This is Bob and Tom 24/7.

0: girlfriend named Carmen. She only likes to eat one thing. She don't mess around with no hash brown, spaghetti or any other thing. Carmen just likes to eat sausage. Sausage makes the world go round. She'll open up wide, slide it deep down inside, and you can't help but watch it go down. So pass the sausage to Carmen. Carmen likes it steaming hot. If you pass that sausage to Carmen, well, she might even say you got a lot. If you pass that sausage to Carmen, well, I'll bet every penny in the pot that to see you still believing with one gigantic heave, she'll swallow all the sausage you got. Now, standing in the kitchen with Carmen late one Friday night, she told me that she had a craving for kielbasa and nothing else would soothe her appetite. We looked a while in the icebox, but there was nothing we could find until Carmen looked into my pajamas, and I guess you could say she blew my mind. So pass the sausage to Carmen. Carmen likes it steaming hot. If you pass that sausage to Carmen, well, she might even say you got a lot. Not if you pass that sausage to Carmen. Well, I'll bet every penny in the pot that to see you still believing with one gigantic heap, she'll swallow all the sausage you got. Yes, sir, she'll swallow all the sausage you got.
1: Oh, God. Thank you, Todd.
2: Bob and Tom, 1/5 of the FBI's 10 most wanted.
3: And Tom, we have a special guest.
4: That's right. Joining us in the studio, it is comedian Jeff Bodart. Mr. Bodart started his career on this show many years ago.
3: Quit his job to come on the show.
5: I did.
4: You quit your job to have a shot at this show.
5: All right.
6: I did. Yeah, and it turned out well.
4: And all right. You're currently out there in the world doing a lot of... You're a free man.
3: Yeah,
4: you're
3: not, right. I'm a free man.
4: You're not. You're not tied to that evil boss of yours.
3: No.
4: You're out there in the cruise ships.
3: Doing a ton of cruise ships.
4: Now, are you a single man? Is that correct?
3: I'm a single man. I got my eye on a lady. Hopefully, she doesn't look that I'm looking at her. But
4: all right.
3: No, you know, I could keep my eye on a few women.
7: Do they look back?
3: No.
4: I mean, do you have romantic encounters with these ladies on the ships?
3: Oh no, that's in the contract. We're not allowed to mingle.
5: Oh, well, that that only makes it dirty.
3: Yeah.
4: Now, Pat, you spent a lot of time doing those cruise ships. Is that's the case on all of them?
8: Not at all. In Royal Caribbean, you're allowed a little more leeway.
3: Oh,
9: that's the one I do, and I would like to know that rule.
3: But you have to keep 1 foot on the floor, right?
8: Pretty much. Yeah, that's the
5: pretty much.
4: Wow. When you go into port, can you go into town? And
3: yeah, you can go into port and meet a lady there.
7: In every port.
3: God, yeah.
4: Now, what are the ones in port charge? How does that work?
3: You walk in with 100, you are a rich man.
5: right.
3: No, I don't know. I don't mingle around. But I do love the ships, though. And I don't want to say the last ship I was on was full of nothing but old people, but whoever was selling oxygen tanks was making a killing.
10: you see, they're old. A lot of old people.
3: There was one guy so old, he looked at the ocean and said, I remember when this was all farmland.
4: that's an old man, you see. Now, how many, when you're on one of these cruise ships, how long are you on board? Are you on board for a week?
3: About a week, 2 weeks, sometimes three.
4: Wow. How many shows do you have to do?
3: Some upwards of two, three a week, maybe.
7: Oh, that's not bad.
4: Wow.
3: Yeah, and so there's a lot of downtime.
4: What do you do?
3: I draw a lot. I was gambling, so I gave that up.
5: Okay, all right.
4: Wait a minute. So you mean in the long run you were not winning?
3: No. That's the thing is, I was winning, and I got too used to it.
5: Oh, okay.
3: And I was like, I'm going to win every time.
7: Yeah,
3: but turns out you don't win every time.
5: No, you don't.
3: No, you sure don't. No, but I do a lot of people watching. That's always fun. You're waiting for people at the elevator. I don't know. This is just, I don't know what it is. People don't know how to get on and on off elevators. It's always some old troll of a woman who's like, I just wants to cram her way through, and everybody's trying to get off. And I'm like, I survived the Depression. Well, you know what? Just like the bread lines, you got to wait your turn, okay?
4: Yeah. Okay.
3: But it's just people watching is always the best thing. There's the best place to do that is a pool. That's the best place, you know, because, I don't know, people should, I know, I'm all for body positivity, but some people should wear a quilt.
5: a swimming quilt.
3: Oh, my God.
5: Yeah.
3: It, I mean, a little shame is okay. You know, a little shame's fine.
8: Sure.
3: You know, you should be a little embarrassed. I've seen a lot of terrible tattoos, a lot of calf tattoos. But I saw a guy out there in his 60s out there in the pool. Fine. You know, bald, fine, ponytail, hilarious.
7: Mm-hmm.
3: He had a nipple ring, and I was like, oh, I wonder what kind of cars he sells. But I thought maybe if I pulled that nipple ring, there'd be a string attached, and he would say something fun. You know, like, there's a snake in my boot, something. I don't know. But turns out there was no string attached, but he did say something. And turns out he's German, and you have been cursed at until you've been cursed at in German. Son of a... And I'm like, oh, calm down there, Adolf. But I you don't have to be offended because that name died out a long time ago in Argentina. But it's just... people are just, you know, ridiculous out there. You know, I like to tell people... By the way, I was told by a cruise director not too long ago, could you stop making fun of the kids so much? And I was like, well, they deserve it. Because I would usually open the show and I go, you know, this is a family-friendly comedy show, clean comedy, because kids ruin everything. And usually I look at a kid in the crowd and I go, this is your fault. And I was talking to one kid one day and on a show and I go, hey, how you doing? What are these your parents? And then he said yes. And then I heard this other voice. Yes, those are our parents. And I go, ugh. I look over and I go, what's your name, Mally? And she told me Winter, and I go, okay. And she's about 14.
7: Mm-hmm.
3: Winter, and I go, oh, that's nice. What month were you born? And she goes, September. And I go, they didn't have the forethought to name you, I don't know, autumn, maybe fall, I don't know. What's your middle name? She goes, Rose. And I go, oh, Winter Rose, Winter. I go, it's nice, but it sounds like a dollar store perfume. And it turns out that is maybe too mean. So,
4: But it does. You're absolutely right. Our guest is comedian Jeff Bodart. And we'll talk to Jeff, see what's going on in his life. Remaining single. And hold your arm up again, please. Other one. Are those tattoos?
5: Yeah. Oh, yeah. He's got a new tattoo.
3: Oh, show him.
5: Yeah, there you
7: go.
4: Oh, dear.
3: Wait a minute.
4: No, it's the upper arm. Is that Elvis?
3: Yeah, that's Elvis right there. I got touched up recently. Add a little blue. That one's new to you guys right there.
4: I can't see it. You're
5: who
4: too far
5: that?
4: Away.
5: Is
7: another
5: that
7: Elvis? No, it's another Elvis.
3: That's another Elvis.
8: Oh, okay.
5: Another Elvis.
3: And then I got another TCB.
5: TCB with the lightning bolt.
4: Oh, the Elvis taking care of business.
7: Wow.
4: Oh, okay. What's the other arm? What do you got over the other arm?
3: Oh, in the other arm, I got try harder.
5: Try harder.
3: You know?
4: Just the words try harder.
3: Yeah, just a little reminder. Hey, try harder.
7: Is that anybody's handwriting? Is that specific? Yeah.
3: No, I just used an app on my phone.
7: Okay.
4: What's on your wrist there?
3: And then I got a little anchor, you know, because hope anchors the soul.
7: All right.
3: And then I got...
4: Is that a phrase I should know?
3: No, I don't know.
7: I never heard it before.
3: I don't know.
7: It's nice.
4: Sorry.
5: No, I can't see you knowing any positive thoughts. You know, doomsday is coming.
7: I thought maybe that was for your cruise ships, the anchor.
8: And then that's what I thought.
3: Yeah. I got Dean, it before the cruise
5: Dean and Jerry
3: ship,
5: on this.
3: Oh, I got yeah. Yeah, I got Dean Martin and Jerry Lewis over nice. There, which I think I might get another, I found a Dean drawing that I like.
7: So. Oh.
4: And then do you have any elsewhere?
3: No, I mean, I got that.
4: Oh, wait a minute. Hang on. What's that thing?
3: It's a magic wand. And then I got this right here. It's from the Deathly Hallows from Harry Potter.
5: Oh.
3: And then that one is where a woman pissed me off. So
4: what does it say?
3: That one says, I make my own future. And Oske says, it looks like I make my own furniture.
5: Well, you know what? Oske's a troublemaker.
3: Yeah, he is a troublemaker.
5: He's not wrong.
4: That'd be a great tattoo.
8: Make my own furniture.
7: Are you still making the wands?
3: No, I don't have time. I'm too busy. I'm on the water too much.
7: You can't make wands in the boat?
8: You only have two shows a week. You've got lots of time.
5: Seems like you'd have a lot of time to make wands in the boat.
3: Yeah, nobody wants to walk into a room that's full of just sanding, you know, just a lot of sawdust.
4: He made the famous Turbo.
3: Tarbo
4: wands. No, I bought a couple of them.
5: Yeah, you did. Your daughters love those wands.
4: I bought them, yeah.
3: Yeah.
4: The Tarbo wand.
3: I even have people still waiting for them. It's like, well, I don't have time.
4: But how do you not? I mean, I would think.
5: Like, didn't they take a wand and turn a goldfish into a cat? Isn't that right?
3: Yeah,
5: that's what I thought. Yeah.
4: How would you not be in a boat like that for 3 weeks and not just jump off? Wouldn't you?
3: Well, there's just a lot of food.
7: Are you allowed to do a lot of things? Are you allowed to go to the gym and the pool and all that? Oh, okay.
3: I walk by the gym a lot.
8: That's good.
5: Don't you have Wi-Fi and everything?
3: Oh, we got Wi-Fi. Sometimes it works and everything. It's
5: there
3: great. You buy the internet package, and I actually signed up for the intermittent package.
4: It's cheaper.
3: Started a movie on night one, and I think by the time I got home, it was ready to watch. So it was, it was all buffered up.
4: I guess it'd be good if you could read a lot, I guess, on the cruise ship.
3: I don't like to read. That's too much work. That's a lot of words. That is. I recently bought a new house, and I got to tell you, my realtor sent me all these papers. And I go, I don't know, man. That's a lot of words. I don't know if I'm going to read all this. So I just signed it, and I'm like, I don't know what that means. So I fall asleep. I fall asleep when I read. So. But yeah, I can do everything on the ships I want. So,
7: oh, okay. Well, I didn't know if you had to be, in the crew area. You weren't allowed up on the main decks or anything.
3: Yeah, I can go anywhere I want, and I'm even allowed to go in the crew area sometimes.
7: Oh, nice.
3: They call the little general store that the crew go, like the slop house or slop something. I can't remember what it's called, but you go in there and get, sort of grocery items or something.
5: Oh, there you go.
4: Do you get to eat with the passengers?
3: Oh yeah, yeah.
4: Do you?
5: Well, Christy just got back from an endless buffet, right?
7: Well, this particular cruise only had a buffet at breakfast and lunch, and then dinner was seated. Nice. Okay.
4: So do you sit with passengers? Do they know who you are since they saw the show?
3: Yeah, sometimes you're forced to sit with them because if you go to the main dining, they sit you at a community table.
5: Mm. Oh, it's a comedian. And how does that go?
3: Yeah, it's a lot of me going. Ugh, all right.
5: In-person heckling, right?
3: Yeah.
4: Do you give them advice on, hey, we're going to whatever, Cancun, I'd recommend this?
3: I go...
4: Are you becoming an expert on all these Caribbean ports?
3: I am. I go, hey, there's go to St. Martin. There's a guy, if you like cigars, there's a guy there. If you want to buy some cigars at St. Martin.
4: How about the reefer? Any of the places...
3: You get offered a lot of green. They call, you want some green? I'm like, no, I'm good. Okay. I don't... I know some people that you smell it on the pool decks quite a bit.
8: Mm. It's legal on some of them?
3: No, it's not.
8: Oh,
3: and,
8: okay.
3: But people, I don't know how they get it on. I don't know how they get it. It's in vapes and stuff.
7: Yeah.
3: So, but I just love people watching, and that's the best thing, because there was towards the end of the cruise, there was a guy walking around with a poncho. I'm like, well, that's a guy who clearly ran out of clean clothes to wear. nobody wants to wear a poncho.
5: No.
3: They have to wear a poncho. Right, that's a guy who didn't want to admit was his wife was right when packing. Right? Because women pack for what ifs. I know that's a generalization. Right. I'm sorry, but women pack. What if we go somewhere nice? Or what if I get something on my top? Or what if I pee my pants? I've got three kids. There's a lot of that. And men,
7: all true.
3: Yeah, men pack for what nows. You'll never surprise a guy with a destination. What now? No, I'll just wear this. This is fine. it's always the same, Oh no, that's fine. And when women pack, I've learned that women pack. They get to the top of the suitcase and they think, I have another suitcase in the closet. And when guys pack, they get to the top of the suitcase. I'm done. I don't have anything. I don't have any room.
7: Yeah.
3: I mean, if it were up to guys, I think we would just pack a pillowcase and tie it to the end of a stick and walk around with a bindle through the airport. Yeah. Oh, look at that. That hobo can afford a flight. That's fantastic.
4: We're talking with Jeff Bodart. Thank you very much,
8: Jeff. On any of these cruise ships, have you ever dined with the captain?
3: No, but I had a joke about the captain because I got to tell you, they're kind of annoying.
8: Oh, really?
3: Because they come on during the day. Like, we're going to 25 knots. who cares? Nobody. We can look up the weather. But then one night there was 3 a.m. and they had an alpha, which means somebody was medical problem.
8: Oh, okay. Oh,
3: wow. They were flying somebody off of the ship.
7: Oh, wow.
3: And,
7: whoa.
3: Like 3 a.m, I was up naturally. But they go, I know. I just want to let you know, I'm sorry to wake you up, but there will be a helicopter landing, and please do. I know how you people like to take pictures, so do not take pictures of the. Now they're going to take pictures of the helicopter.
7: Sure.
3: You put it in their head now. It's like, and it just kept going on and on. And I was going to talk about that on the show the next day, and the cruise director's like, I wouldn't do that. He's going to be here.
8: Oh.
3: I was like, all right, fine.
4: Oh.
3: Oh. Yeah, it's
4: so. Do you have a? Did you get a good picture of the helicopter land?
3: I couldn't find it.
4: Okay. Right now we have to get back to the sports page. That's not just any sports desk, Jeff Bodart. That is the Dude Wipes sports desk. Excuse me, featuring Chick McGee.
5: An artist in China has set the Guinness World Record for the longest strip of paper cut from one sheet of paper.
4: This is amazing.
7: Oh, man.
8: Amazing?
4: Josh, it's the guy takes like an 8 by 10
8: yes.
4: of paper. There's uh-huh. regular office size.
7: 8.5 by 11 This.
8: Okay. Mm-hmm.
4: Whatever it is, 8, whatever.
7: Yeah.
4: And then a pair of scissors.
8: Yeah.
4: And without breaking the paper, cuts it into a piece of paper to like a little thing the length of a football field.
7: What?
8: Oh, I wonder how the hell he did that.
5: Pei Hozheng yeah. cut an 8.5 by 11 sheet of paper into a single strip that measured 354 feet 9 inches long.
7: Whoa.
5: Earning him the title.
8: All right.
5: The strip he created was just 0.5 millimeters wide and ultimately became an art piece.
8: 0.5
5: He titled it, Josh, you'll like this, Between Chaos and Order.
8: Well, that's just stupid, but...
5: oh, there it is.
7: Oh, right
5: there.
7: Man.
5: Yeah, there it is.
4: So it looks like someone it's gone through a shredder.
7: Mm-hmm. Looks like somebody's hair.
4: But almost. it's one piece of paper.
8: It looks like white hair that's been put into the shape of a brain.
7: Mm-hmm.
8: A profile of a brain.
4: Yeah.
5: It kind of looks like pubic hair.
8: It kind of does, yeah. Tom, does that look familiar to you at all?
5: is that what your pubic hair looks like, Tom?
4: No, mine is thicker.
5: Is that right?
4: Oh, that is wispy. That would be very old pubic hair.
8: Just an awful waste of time.
5: You were well into adulthood before you got pubic hair, though, correct?
4: That's correct.
7: That's why he saves all of them.
4: Uh-huh.
11: I might regret asking this question, but is there blonde pubic hair?
7: Oh, yeah.
11: Really?
7: Yeah.
1: Absolutely.
8: I've seen it on women. I have not.
7: Yes.
8: Well, I was going to say I've not seen it on guys.
5: No. You're among friends.
8: Yeah.
7: Yeah.
8: Okay.
5: There's blonde.
11: I've never seen it.
4: Oh, yeah.
5: Red. Ginger. Do you have blonde pubic hair?
7: At one time. It got darker as I got older, but yes.
5: Oh, there you go.
8: How did that happen?
7: I think when you have babies, Pat, things change hormonally in your body.
5: I think my eyebrows are the same color as my pubic hair.
7: That might be.
5: Probably. I think that's the deal.
7: Okay.
5: I don't have gray pubic hair. I keep waiting, but it hasn't.
4: It'll make you once again have a very distinguished penis.
5: You will know.
4: Just gray in the sides.
5: If it happens, I will tell you.
6: You part in the middle on the side.
7: Is that true for everybody? Your eyebrows match your.
5: I'm pretty sure.
4: Yeah. Now, Pat, you have very dark eyebrows.
8: Yeah, I have dark pubes too. Yeah.
5: There you go. See.
4: Can you bring some in tomorrow?
8: I have them with you right now.
4: Okay.
5: A pair of brothers.
4: I'm not done with this longest strip of paper.
7: Okay.
8: Oh. Because we all hated it.
5: We were moving on. We wanted it to be anywhere else.
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15: Mr. Maybe?
16: Yes, sir.
15: This is calling on behalf of.
16: Tell you what, ma'am, I just got a call from my boy's school. His school counselor called up and said that he had low self-esteem and he needed more encouragement at home. And I tell you what, I try to encourage him all the time to be half as good as his brother. Go ahead.
15: Okay, sir. The reason for my call as a valued card member in the next 2 to 3 weeks, you will be receiving a 30-day no-risk trial.
16: 30-day no-risk trial? Well, I wish the hell I had that kind of guarantee on my boy. Little piece of crap. Walk around like he got dead lice falling off his ass. Tell him they call me up from the school and stuff, saying that he has a low self-esteem, that maybe he needs some positive reinforcement, and I'm positive he ain't half as good as his brother. Go ahead.
15: Okay.
8: Go ahead.
15: Is he sitting right there with you?
16: He's right there. Sit down there, quit your crying, and be quiet. They want to put him on the baseball team, but I tell you what, I hate to do that to the team.
15: We are calling because you are a card member
16: What are you crying about? Sitting there.
15: So maybe he needs a little more encouragement.
16: I tell you, encouragement. I encourage him all the time to be half as good as his brother.
15: Well, sir, I am a mother of three. And
16: your mother of three?
15: The way you are talking to him is not very encouraging.
16: Let me tell you something, woman. I go to bed every night at 9:30, and I get up 7:30, and I go to my work. I work. And all I can pray for is the hope that my boy makes it through the fourth grade so he can at least be a telemarketer.
15: Excuse me, sir.
16: What's that?
15: Well, I don't think you have enough intelligence to be a telemarketer.
16: Ain't no intelligent, daggone. My hamster has enough intelligence to be a telemarketer.
15: Excuse me?
16: Can I mention my boy is strong like a hamster?
15: It doesn't really matter because you can't even take care of your own family.
16: How the hell did we get from talking about insurance on my credit card, talking about how the hell I raised my family when you're a telemarketer?
15: Sir, well, evidently,
16: what crime? You get your deadlines falling off your ass up to your bedroom.
15: Sir,
16: he's gone. I can talk freely now.
15: Well, I have half a mind to call Child Protective Service.
16: Yeah, if you find a Child Protection Service that's willing to take him, I will pay him $30 right now.
15: You need serious help.
16: I'm the one that needs help. Hell, he's the one that needs help. He's the one trying to can't make it on the baseball team. And I'd be happy if he could just graduate from the fourth grade and be a telemarketer.
15: I don't have to take this from you.
16: I'm sitting here trying to watch NASCAR.
15: Sir,
16: and you call me out of the freaking blue, and I'm the one that's rude.
2: 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Like a screen door on a submarine. Well-meaning, but pointless.
5: Welcome back to the Bob and Tom Show. Christy Lee at the news desk.
7: Howdy.
5: Pat Godwin in his performance room.
17: Hello.
5: All by himself.
17: Lonely over here. Lonely and cold.
7: Lonely and cold.
5: Think how we feel. No, that's not right.
8: But at least you got a full stomach, huh, Pat?
17: Yeah, I did.
8: Oh, you were supposed to.
17: What?
8: I'm so hungry.
17: Lonely. Let's try it again.
8: At least you got a full stomach, huh?
17: Oh, I'm so hungry, Josh.
8: Oh, so that means lonely, cold, and hungry, Tom. Christ. What are you going to do about
5: Tom,
8: that young man?
5: Tom,
18: there's cake in there. I'll let you eat cake.
5: Tom, brace yourself, okay? Remember I said that.
18: Okay.
5: Hi, Josh Arnold. How are you?
8: I'm good, man. How are you?
5: Good. I'm not bad. There's Ace Cosby at the Track Phone Hotline Hot Phone.
18: Hi, Jake.
5: There's Willie Griswold. Go ahead. Show Tom.
7: What?
5: And I'm Chick McGee, and here's Tom.
18: What are those, SpaghettiOs?
8: Yeah.
19: With the meatballs.
8: Chicken meatballs.
7: Oh. What did you just say? Chicken meatballs?
18: Mm-hmm.
5: From yesterday, we mentioned SpaghettiOs for 10 seconds, and he brings a can in.
8: Ten seconds is generous.
20: No. It's been in my office for months.
7: Oh.
5: You keep SpaghettiOs in your office?
19: Chick, I'm glad you asked that question.
20: I get cravings.
7: All right, fair enough.
5: What am I saying? I just had a cup.
8: Well, okay, so that begs the question, what else do you have in your office that you might get cravings for?
20: Animal crackers, chicken crackers.
8: Chicken of the sea crackers? Biscuits?
5: Chick biscuits. Chick biscuits.
18: I'm trying to remember, why were we talking about
8: diet of a 4-year-old?
19: It was the anniversary of SpaghettiOs.
7: Yeah.
18: Oh, here we go. Yeah, 1965, the Campbell Soup Company introduced SpaghettiOs.
5: And that can from 1966. Look at it.
8: SpaghettiOs.
20: I was trying to remember the rest of that jingle.
5: Great jingle.
8: Yeah, that's the only part I remember.
20: Eat with a spoon.
18: Yeah, I'm a big fan of spaghetti. I prefer regular spaghetti. Although I will say this, Josh and I agree on this.
5: From a nice restaurant.
18: Canned ravioli from Chef Boyardee.
8: Yeah.
18: Excellent.
8: Better than anything you can get in a restaurant.
7: You guys said that. So the other day, I broke out a can of ravioli.
5: I'm sorry.
7: Awful.
5: Yeah.
7: Oh, it's not good.
18: Was it Chef Boyardee?
17: I tried it, too.
7: Yes. And I used to love it as a kid.
8: Did you heat it up?
7: Yes.
8: That's your mistake.
18: Did you smoke some reefer before?
7: No.
18: Really high.
8: You didn't cook it right.
7: You know what? I think I was a beefaroni girl over the ravioli. Do you remember
8: I've seen beefaroni? I've seen pictures. You were a beefaroni.
18: Okay.
5: Yeah, how much did you weigh then?
7: Hey, I don't have any body issues. That's okay.
19: Have you ever made eye contact with someone while you're laughing at them? That felt so terrible.
18: Well, that's...
7: Yeah,
18: somehow
7: okay.
18: I blame Ace. I don't know how this started, but perhaps
5: is that your favorite canned food, Chef Boyardee ravioli?
0: Of course, because Hector was a neighbor of yours in Cleveland.
18: Chef Hector Boyardee, of course. I don't typically eat anything like that. But
7: you don't eat anything don't out of a can ever, do you?
18: One of my favorite things, one of my easiest recipes I can give you real quick. You take a can of a cream of mushroom soup, a can of tuna fish.
7: Tuna noodle casserole.
18: Tuna noodle casserole. Make some noodles, put the thing back.
8: It's delicious.
7: I'm at it last night for dinner.
18: And then you take a Burnsomatic torch and on the surface of the thing, get that crispness.
8: You made that last night, Christy?
7: Actually, I use Annie's white shells and cheese. And
8: how
7: then
8: many helpings did you have, Tubbs?
7: A packet of tuna in it. Goodness. I had one.
0: God,
7: I have leftovers. No. I could have brought them in.
0: Listen.
8: Leftovers.
0: Seriously. Look at the size of her. My God.
8: A tiny little thing. Yeah, it's getting embarrassing. I had to say something.
7: Yeah, I know.
8: You can hear your chair screaming.
18: Yeah, I just, you know what I'd like to do is.
0: What about?
18: I wish I, you know, I have a seesaw just down the street here at my old house.
8: Oh, you want to prove something?
18: Yeah. Or in the case of Josh and Christy, it would just be a C.
8: As I'm sending Christy into orbit. You'll go, now, Josh, how do you feel about it?
18: Remember when you were a kid and that was your goal, to get on a seesaw and launch the other guy?
7: Or have them slam the ground so that they bounce off of
21: it. What about the blob at camp? In those old camp movies, they have the big blob on the lake, and you jump on one side and launch it.
7: Oh, yeah.
21: Can we do a lake day and I can break Christy's legs?
8: Careful with the word blob. That was Christy's nickname.
7: No, it wasn't, but you're close.
18: Tripling down.
8: Look at her. She's the smallest person I know.
18: Yeah, we need a palate cleanser, ladies and gentlemen.
22: He just goes.
8: Who is this?
18: This is Major Lance.
0: Yeah, why did you play that crap yesterday by him? And you had
8: if you remember, we had a story about...
7: Oh, are we going to go through this again?
18: We had a story about a guy who's named General Booty.
0: General Booty, that's going to be the quarterback in Oklahoma.
18: Just a fun story, and there are people out there who have first names that are also military ranks. Yes. We also got a chance to play some great music from Major Harris. And, of course, I cited the fine newscaster, Major Garrett, that any of you have ever watched
0: the
18: news.
0: Seriously, if you want to date him, it's okay.
18: Never mind.
0: Ladies and gentlemen, let's all take a walk down memory lane.
23: Franco-American Spaghetti-O. The meat new spaghetti you can eat with a spoon.
0: This guy sounds like Spaghetti-O's goes to war.
8: That's exactly, I mean, it must have been kind of...
23: The neat new spaghetti you can eat with a spoon.
24: The greatest invention since the napkin.
0: Well, there you have it.
7: I'll tell you the best thing that came. And it came. Dinty Moore beef stew.
8: That's one of the finest cans.
0: 72 really seconds.
18: Good. All right.
8: Can you play just the beginning again? I want to hear how it says.
18: Yeah, what year is this?
0: SpaghettiOs goes to war.
8: When he says SpaghettiOs.
0: Yeah, SpaghettiOs.
23: Franco-American Spaghetti-O.
8: SpaghettiOs.
0: I don't know. It might have been 65.
18: But they're deliberately doing it to sound like an old-fashioned documentary even then. That's funny. And I'm with you guys. All
0: you
18: I remember
0: know that.
18: Is
0: that might
18: SpaghettiOs.
0: That might be cutting edge from the time. You don't know.
8: Maybe they're not making it. But it sounds like an old newsreel.
18: No, they're deliberately making it.
0: You ever hear a Slinky commercial from when we were
8: doing
0: kids?
8: Doing your part.
0: It's that. Everyone loves
7: it's Slinky. It's Slinky.
0: Sounds like it was made by Marconi.
7: Yeah.
18: The Slinky. Just take your money and shred it.
7: Yeah, we know.
18: World's worst toy.
0: Until it bends and then
8: for a minute.
0: It never goes back to
18: seconds of fun. Next thing you know, there's some
0: kid
18: tying it between two trees to pick his friend off as he rides by on a bike.
8: You get it slinking enough Play-Doh, you can fashion yourself a home gyna.
7: What?
18: Okay.
7: Excuse me.
18: Josh, mic off, okay?
0: You know, the best thing that went down the stairs in my house wasn't the slinky, it was me.
7: So,
20: Tom, you spent the better part of yesterday saying Major Garrett, Major Garrett, he's an anchor. He's a Washington correspondent.
18: He anchors on weekends, and he's the guest.
0: He's the love of Tom's life. Hey, stop.
18: No, I'm just saying, I think it's fun when people have a name that's the same as a rank. Remember there was Major in Catch 22?
8: Well, that was his rank, and his name. Yeah.
18: Sergeant Shriver. I just watched. I hope this guy Major Booty is a terrific, successful college football
0: player.
18: So
0: Major is Major's last name, not his first name.
18: But you know who's got the first name Major?
0: Major Harris.
18: What about Major Lance?
8: What about Major Dundee?
7: How about I'm majorly bored?
8: A little sad.
18: Careful, right now.
21: Right
19: Fatty's
21: now.
19: Fatty's right.
18: Right now. See, hey, Slim, I'm your only ally.
19: Yeah.
18: You may want to shut up.
0: Whatever, Chunkles. We'll get you fed here. The commercial's coming.
19: We got you, Tom. I'm
1: hungry. Love what you heard.
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1: 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Ladies and gentlemen, Bob and Tom.
9: Chad Daniels.
10: Yeah.
9: You heard of him?
10: Yeah, I think so.
9: About a million times.
10: Yeah, the Chester Cheeto guy.
18: Yes. The tattoo.
9: I see that tattoo every morning when I open my eyes.
10: You're so lucky.
0: Yeah.
18: Do you have
0: that
18: any?
0: That ain't love, I'll kiss your ass. Huh?
18: Do you have any tattoos, Kelsey?
9: I don't. Chad and I are like polar opposite ends of the tattoo spectrum. He got one the second he turned 18. I don't have a good tattoo vibe. I'm like very Lisa Simpson-ish, you know?
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25: Press your buttocks against the window and I'll know you are home. Can I say that on the air?
26: Sure.
25: Okay, good. The view from the sidewalk is a vision all its own. There's no need to turn out the light. Just press your buns against the window and it turns the day to night. Can I say that on the air?
26: Yeah.
25: Okay, good. The gasp of astonishment is still upon my lips. From when I first saw your buttocks make that total eclipse. If there's rain clouds a-forming, there's no need to go on the lam. Your butt could hold the water back like the Grand Coulee Dam. 'Cause it looks just like saran wrap around a semi-boneless ham. Kind of a visual at the end there.
18: How's your son?
27: Oh, he's great.
18: How old is your son now?
27: Yeah, he's a little four-year-old. He actually loves Thomas the Train. Have you ever heard of Thomas the Train?
18: Oh, sure.
27: And they have different names, Donald, Toby. And one day he's got them spread out in the restaurant, and the waitress comes over. She goes, "That's Thomas the Tank Engine. Is Thomas your favorite?" Justin goes, "No, I like Percy. Percy's one of the trains."
18: Mm-hmm.
27: But unfortunately, he can't pronounce his R's yet.
18: Mm-hmm.
27: Imagine my horror. The whole restaurant hears my son go, "I like Percy." I'm like, "Who doesn't? Daddy does, too. Well, the guys who sit behind us do. That's my favorite. That's why you're here."
26: You're the Joey from Philly? He likes in the car.
27: And
26: Sue, where's your old lady?
18: Sean Morey is here with us. Sean, nice to see you.
28: I get annoyed by certain things. You know, people who use the word friggin'.
18: Friggin'?
28: What the hell is that? Make a stand. Either say the F word or say golly gosh darn.
0: Right.
28: What does friggin' mean anyway? I'm almost mad enough to cuss. Don't push me. I'll say friggin'. I don't give a shooby-dooby.

0: The guys that sit behind us do. That's why you're here.
1: You remember Joey from Philly? He likes in the car.
0: And Sue, where's your old lady?
2: Sean Morey is here with us. Sean, nice to see you.
3: I get annoyed by certain things. You know, people who use the word friggin'.
1: Friggin'?
3: What the hell is that? Make a stand. Either say the F word or say golly gosh darn. Right. What does friggin' mean anyway? I'm almost mad enough to cuss. Don't push me. I'll say friggin'. I don't give a shooby dooby. I heard a funny word the other day. Cripes.
1: Cripes?
3: Some guy said, for cripes sake. Who would that be? Jesus Cripes? The son of gosh?
2: Tony Edwards is here with us.
4: I got this one t-shirt. It says, it's a black thing. You wouldn't understand. I feel kind of bad when I wear it because it leaves a lot of people left out. See, I think everyone should have their own t-shirt so everyone can feel the same kind of pride. Like maybe, you know, it's a Japanese thing. You wouldn't understand because you're lazy and stupid. You know, it's an Amish thing. I made this shirt. You know, it's a Republican thing. Give me a dollar and I'll explain it to you. Oh, wait. Equal time. It's a Democratic thing. Give me a dollar. Okay. Understand, wouldn't you? Thang dyslexic. It's. Everyone, you know. It's a blonde thing. I don't understand.
2: Joining us in the studio, comedian Larry Reeb. No, well, Larry, you are from
5: Chicago.
2: Mm-hmm. You just got a great Chicago accent.
5: Well, originally I'm from a little town, Dwight, Illinois. It's a farm town.
2: Uh-huh.
5: There's a mental institution and a women's prison there.
1: Really?
5: And my parents met. Here I am. But yeah, I live in Chicago.
1: Are you married?
5: I've been married 10 years.
2: Oh, how's it going?
5: Good. I think us guys need good women, don't you? Women keep us in line.
2: Sure. Oh, yeah.
5: That's why most axe murderers are single. They were married, their wife wouldn't put up with that. Put that axe down. You're not chopping anybody. You have to take the garbage out. Take the ski mask off. It's summer, you idiot.
6: 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Comedy, guests, Bob and Tom exclusives. And it's here on the internet. 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
7: To be honest, I'd never heard of the first bank that treats you like an airline passenger.
8: This man came in and said he'd never heard of the first bank that treats you like an airline passenger. We were immediately suspicious.
7: From the minute I walked in, everyone kept staring at me and making me feel like a criminal. Then the bank manager came over and grumbled, "How have you never heard of our bank?" I said, "I don't know. Search me."
8: We searched him, repeatedly and vigorously. Then we interrogated him about his intentions for entering our facility.
7: I told the manager that I had no money and needed a loan, so I wanted to see what the first bank that treats you like an airline passenger could do for me.
8: The man claimed he had no money. Mm-hmm. We stuck our hands down his pants to make sure.
7: They asked me a couple of questions.
8: We asked the man, "Hey, is this a stick of dynamite in your underwear? And does it tickle when we touch you right here?"
7: Well, to make a long story short, they gave me the loan.
1: Really?
8: We gave the man some money, but we both felt dirty and used afterwards.
7: They handed me some cash and told me to keep moving. Uh-huh. 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
11: Is it time to help the lovelorn? Is it time to either they decide to communicate or they head to Fist City? Is that
12: right?
11: Is that what's going to happen?
12: It is. It is.
11: Exactly right.
12: We're going to do that with, oh, there she is. It's the lovely Allie Breen, comedian. And Allie's got on some kind of logo shirt.
11: What?
13: A zip. Yes. She got on a zip up.
11: It's like a track,
14: it is a hoodie.
11: Yeah, there you go.
14: From California.
0: Okay. Oh, California.
14: Yes.
0: Well, I've been to California.
12: Weren't you?

0: Weren't you in Portugal or something last week?
1: I was in Spain. Yeah, I had a wedding. I just got back Monday.
2: In Spain.
1: Yes.
3: Fancy.
1: It was very fun, but I think I got food poisoning for a day or two.
3: Oh, so that
1: was
3: food poisoning. Wow, look at me.
4: Guys.
3: What if you just hung up? Are you okay?
1: I'm good. I'm good now. But yeah, it was rough for a day or two.
0: How was the wedding?
1: All recovered. Really nice. Really small, pretty, very fun.
0: Was it in Spanish?
1: No, it was not in Spanish. It was in English. We're, you know, people who speak Spanish tend to also speak English over there, I guess. The opposite doesn't apply.
0: Right. Okay, so that was fun. Now, Allie Breen is a comedian. She's also featured on OnlyFans. And you can find her there with this code name, A-L-L-I-B, Alib. 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Allie, what have we got today to start off?
1: Dear Allie, 3 years ago, my girlfriend broke up with me because she said I was jealous and controlling. She was right, but I've now changed and I'm a completely different person. When we were together, we promised each other we'd be together forever. So I was waiting for her to be single before trying to get back together. And I just saw that on Facebook, she and her boyfriend got engaged. How crazy will I look trying to get her back? I need to do this.
4: Let it go.
5: Yeah.
2: Let it go.
5: Sounds like she's happy.
1: I love when people take that seriously. We're going to be together forever. Doesn't everyone say that when they're in love?
5: Right.
4: Pretty much. Yeah.
2: There are crazy things you say when you're in love.
0: Yeah, this reminds me of Greg Hahn's great piece about what he sees the woman. She's got four kids and... How does he work that?
4: I am not coming back.
0: Yeah.
1: She's still trying to make me jealous.
0: Yeah. Greg does it much better than I can. This is done.
4: Yeah,
0: it's over.
4: On.
0: No.
3: It really, it's over.
0: She's moved on. And
1: also, how often does a jealous and controlling person change? I mean, maybe I'm being cynical, but.
0: But the fact.
1: If he's saying it himself, you would need like a second. Opinion on that, I think, to believe it.
0: But also, by wanting her back now, it's proving that he is controlling.
4: And jealous.
0: It's a self-fulfilling prophecy.
3: We would believe it more if he was like, you know what, I've changed and I look forward to being a new man with a new woman at some point.
4: Right.
5: You can wipe the slate clean. Yeah, you're right. So she's not going to get over it. She's like, leave me alone.
3: You got to leave her alone, man. So the answer is you would look very, very crazy.
4: Yes, don't do this.
3: By trying to get her back.
1: Now you got to wait till the divorce.
4: There you go.
3: Wait it out. You just gave this guy a shred of hope.
0: Oh, yeah.
5: There's a chance for a rebound.
2: Plant evidence on him so he goes to prison.
0: Do a Dustin Hoffman at the end of, what is it? The Graduate where he's Elaine beating on the glass. Okay. Let's get to our next letter, Allie.
1: Dear Allie, I recently found out that a guy my wife met on Instagram has been buying her expensive things.
2: I confronted
1: her about it, and she said, it's no big deal. They never met. They just have an internet thing going on.
2: That's right.
1: What? So I asked her to show me the messages, and she refuses. I think there's more than that going on that she's telling me. She said I should just be glad she's not asking me for the expensive stuff.
4: Oh, my God.
5: She's smart.
3: I'm going to be in the minority, I feel, here. I'm all for her getting stuff
4: from
3: this
4: guy. Are you crazy?
3: I don't think she's doing anything. She's just getting free gifts from this
4: dude. So it's not an emotional... She's not emotionally cheating?
3: No way. She's just...
0: Then show
4: him the email.
1: Yeah.
4: The text.
1: And
3: he needs to be confident in their relationship.
4: No.
1: What if she's sending like nude pictures?
4: Right.
1: Would you mind that, Josh?
4: Yeah. Or promising that, I'm going to leave my husband someday and I'll be yours.
0: I'd have to see him to joke.
4: Okay. What would make a guy send somebody expensive gifts?
3: There are guys out there that just want to shower women with gifts. I've known a lot of girls that.
0: Didn't you have a friend that did that for a living?
3: Yes. And I've also known women who didn't do it for a living. These guys just want somebody to spoil.
5: Maybe those guys can spoil her husband as well.
4: That's what I used to always...
1: Oh, that would help.
3: I would go, hey, by the way, get me this.
5: Yeah, that would.
1: Yeah, he's like throwing a PlayStation and we're good.
3: Right.
5: She probably should show the text, though.
3: That is a little... I don't think she's necessarily up to something. I think she wants this guy just to be confident in their relationship, but she could show him. But what's that going to do? So she's going to show you, let's say she is doing something, she's going to show you the harmless ones.
1: No, but you can't curate them. If someone's looking through your text, you can.
3: You can actually go on your text and delete
5: certain ones.
3: Certain texts.
5: You guys only talk three times. That's weird. Like, no, exactly. I didn't edit those. What are you talking about?
0: I'd say to this guy, get out now.
3: I think relax. Well, I would say relax.
1: He does end. Wait, he says, so she should be glad. She says she should be glad. Or she says, I should be glad he's not asking me for the expensive stuff.
0: Yeah, no, get out right there.
1: So what should I do here? Is she cheating? Should I be okay with it if it's just an online thing? It's true. I don't want to buy her that stuff and I still get all of her time. So maybe it is okay.
3: I think it is okay. But, you know,
4: man,
3: others don't.
0: Yeah, what kind of stuff is she getting?
4: Yeah,
0: exactly?
4: I'd like to know.
3: Probably bags. And jewelry and
0: lube.
3: To use on the husband, though? That's fine.
2: Don't forget the lube.
1: Maybe she should sell a gift and exchange it for something for him.
3: Well, we know this guy's rich in 84.
4: Do you think that the guy rich in 84 or whatever is, does he know she's married?
3: I don't know. But
4: and is she leading him on? Like, I don't know. There's something suspicious here.
5: There's probably, it's probably,
1: does he never want to meet her?
0: Is this an internet thing?
4: Yeah, just an Instagram, she said.
3: Okay. I like it.
2: Isn't this, this is prevalent. They set up accounts on Amazon and you go and you.
3: Yeah, the wish list.
1: Like wish list.
2: Yeah, exactly.
3: Do you have a wish list?
1: But there
3: on
1: usually
3: your own?
1: Is some exchange where it's like they want pictures or something at least. It's not just like, oh, you're so nice. I'm going to send you thousands of dollars of gifts, you know.
3: I think you're fine.
0: This gets to my point of last week. The internet has ruined the world. I'll just get to her. I think Chick was about to ask you something interesting. Were you about to say, Allie, do you have some kind of a
6: wish list?
0: Quim pro quo?
2: Josh?
0: Oh, Josh, I'm sorry.
2: On your OnlyFans.
0: Sorry.
1: I never set one up because the things that people want to send is all super sexual. Like they want to send lingerie or like certain kinds of I don't know, toys or something like that. And I was like, my list would honestly be like, I don't know, like, you know, Apple stuff, like stuff that I want to use, you know?
3: So I think that's the whole point.
1: That stuff.
3: They want to send
1: that really?
3: You, yeah, they want to send you things you want. That's why it's your wish list. It's you only put items on there that are
4: things you want.
3: Things you want.
1: Yeah,
3: and then
1: okay.
3: And when they send it to you, they don't see your address or anything. They just buy it.
1: Oh, I should put that together because I've had people say, why don't you put like these costumes on your wish list and I'll send it to you. And I was like, I don't.
3: If they're costumes
1: dress
3: you
1: up
3: want,
1: as Wonder Woman.
3: Fine, but no, yeah.
0: Oh, so they want
3: they'll
0: you.
3: They'll buy you a lamp.
0: Wait, hang on a second. They want you to dress up in a Wonder Woman costume and they'll send it to
1: you?
0: Yeah,
1: and send them like a picture. Yeah, they'll send whatever thing
0: cool.
1: they want
0: that's
1: me
0: funny.
1: To wear or something on
3: oh,
1: there.
3: Dude,
1: yeah, I mean.
3: That's where the real money is.
1: That really is, I think.
3: Buy me the costume. I'll make you a video and some. On a photo set, and then I'll sell you the costume that I wore.
5: Oh, wow.
3: That's $500. Easy.
1: Yep.
0: See, I think that Josh is going to become some kind of cyber pimp. slash
1: he should. Josh knows
0: slash
1: this in
0: sales.
1: And out.
0: Yeah. You just get so excited. You're like about to shout. You're leaving money on the table.
3: There's just so much money out there that. These guys
0: I think you're like, right.
1: It is true, and stuff that you wouldn't even think of, yeah, that people would want to buy.
0: So
1: it's
0: if you're
1: amazing.
0: Interested in knowing this, send Allie Breen your request, and maybe...
1: Yeah, whatever, we'll see what I'll...
3: And the great thing about it is you only do what you're comfortable with. That's the great thing about it.
1: Yeah. That is actually the really nice thing. There's only ever been one or two people that were weird on there. Everyone's really actually like fun and cool and nice and wants to make sure everyone's comfortable. Like, it's an interesting place.
5: That's nice.
0: Hey, Allie, are you familiar with the street term tuning in Tokyo in the concept of an interpersonal relationship?
2: Please say yes so we can get through this.
0: Okay. It involves sort of a, how do I word this, a lover's lane romance.
3: No.
0: And,
1: okay.
0: And the young man is tuning in Tokyo
2: that's
0: under the sweater.
2: Not true
0: of
2: at
0: the,
2: all. No.
3: It's not a sweet romantic thing. It's meant to be an obnoxious.
1: Oh, yes.
2: It's borderline sexual assault.
1: Yeah, I think I know what you're talking about.
5: You're
1: giving someone like basically Indian sunburn on there, trying to figure out how to.
0: Yeah.
3: A T-twister.
1: It's like tuning knobs.
0: Yeah. Yes.
3: Yeah.
0: Yes. Yes.
3: Yeah.
0: Have you ever experienced that?
1: I mean, not intentionally, I don't think, but no, I've had no, guys no, with no, no idea what they're doing.
0: No fellow ever said to you, I'm tuning in Tokyo.
1: No, I've never had that happen. Okay.
0: Sorry, just curious.
1: I will say there's plenty of guys who don't know what they're doing when they're young that just grab stuff and try to do stuff like tune in Tokyo, probably, yeah. to see yeah. what works.
0: Yeah, certainly, is there certainly a certain juvenility, is that a word?
3: Inexperience.
0: June element, if you will. Let's get to our next letter. We're speaking with comedian Allie Breen, A-L-L-I-B-R-E-E-N. Find her on social media. Find her on OnlyFans at A-L-L-I-B. Okay, Allie, what do you got?
1: Dear Allie, one of my best friends owns a business and is hiring two people. He wants to hire me, and I told him I'd leave my current job and accept his offer if he also hires my ex-girlfriend from high school. I know she'd accept the position. Me and my ex are both happily married, but I still think about her all the time. Even if nothing happened, just seeing her would be the best part of my day. The three of us would make a great team, and I'd love to actually be fully back with her, but just seeing her every day would be good enough. I'm happily married, but need your opinion. P.S. Please tell Josh I don't need to hear his reasonable advice.
3: I appreciate you leaving me out of it.
4: You are setting yourself up for a major,
1: completely
4: major problem.
2: Good.
0: First of all, working with your best friend right away, problematic.
4: Well, yeah.
0: Forget everything else
1: that's
0: about
1: true.
0: This.
3: There are 12 things that are really problematic.
4: Yes, exactly.
2: Well, let's count them down.
4: First of all, they're both married to other people. Secondly, he's still attracted to her. Do we know if she's still attracted to him? He said he would really like to get back with her, so if he's seeing her every day...
0: And if it works out that way, how's he going to get any work done if he's, you know...
4: Banging his girlfriend.
0: Thank you for picking the words right out of my mouth.
1: Trying to.
4: He's going to be more fixated on her than on the actual job.
0: So instead of giving sound advice, what do you want to say about this chick? What should we do? Instead of giving him sound advice.
2: You want something outlandish?
0: Sure,
2: cover your body with oil and then walk.
0: And take, maybe do a three-way with your best friend, the Devil's Triangle.
2: No, run to the hills.
3: If this guy, the guy who said, hey, I got two positions,
4: right.
3: And the other dude said, well, hire me and my ex. If the guy with the two positions says yes, he's the worst business person on the planet.
4: You're right.
1: He's asking for it.
3: Yes.
4: You are setting yourself up for a really bad situation.
5: Because the first time they fight, and they will, or there's some kind of a drama with the actual spouses. Oh,
0: what do you mean you didn't send out the Johnson order? For God's sake.
2: My God.
0: We're at a tipping point right now. We're going to go under.
2: How the hell did you get hired?
1: Also, I love how this guy says he's happily married, but would also love to fully be back with his ex.
4: Yeah, so like, how can he be happily married?
1: Yeah, defining happily, exactly.
5: Well, he can just ask for a three-way. Maybe his wife's into that. And then he can have the best of both worlds.
3: Yeah. You know what? That might be the advice this guy's looking for.
5: Nothing could go wrong. This is what you should do.
0: Three-way.
3: We know he's anti-reason.
5: Yes.
0: Yeah. Exactly. Well, do the three-way thing. Get back to us in a few months.
3: What if he just went like, it worked, thank you.
0: I'd love that.
5: Husband was excited, yeah.
4: Yeah, I found out my wife had a crush on my ex-girlfriend, too.
0: Yeah, I loved it when click and clack would get the return letter. Yes, we did what you said about putting the watermelon in the carburetor, and my God, it worked. Okay, we had time for one more quick one, Allie.
1: Dear Allie, my husband and I got married 5 years ago and just had our first child.
3: Oh.
1: We fell asleep on the couch the other night, and his phone kept buzzing. I picked it up to see what was happening because it was late, and I saw a sext exchange with one of his coworkers. Where in one of the messages he wrote and he said, I so wish you were the mom.
2: Oh.
1: Woo. I lost my mind and kicked him out, but now I'm just worried he's going to leave me and go be with her. I don't know what to do.
5: Let him leave. You take half.
2: That's what you wanted.
1: Yeah.
5: He can pay for stuff while he's living with someone else. That's fine.
4: Oh,
3: that is
1: my God. Exactly.
4: That's so sad.
5: I wish you.
1: That's the worst thing you could possibly see. I know.
0: It could be worse than the kid could be named Junior.
3: That's
4: rough.
5: I'm sorry.
0: It's so awful.
3: It is.
0: God.
3: Yeah.
0: Couldn't be worse.
3: Yeah.
1: Man.
0: Well, I'd like to thank you for not killing him.
3: Yep. You did the right thing.
0: Yeah. Because, you could have walked to the kitchen and accidentally dropped a large isosceles knife in his throat.
5: Yeah.
0: Oh, I was making him. I was cutting up a pizza and I slipped and slashed his. Mm-hmm. Oh, boy.
4: Poor thing.
0: Well, thanks,
1: Even
0: Allie.
1: If this guy comes back and says, I obviously was just sexting, I didn't mean that, that's still the worst thing.
5: Yeah, real sexy, real sexy.
0: He's a dirtbag.
5: Baby
0: he's a dirtbag.
4: She will never forget that.
5: Make that your Christmas card this year. Like, print that text.
0: Hilarious.
5: My God.
0: Print the text, send it to his dad. Okay. And then where's your next trip? So we're prepared for it when you tell us you're going to some exotic locale.
1: Nowhere exotic, but I think I'm going to Atlanta. My sister's fostering cats, and I'm going to adopt them.
2: Oh, Atlanta.
1: Yeah.
2: Oh.
1: Going to turn into a whole crazy cat lady.
2: Fostering cats.
5: That's just
2: what
5: cat?
2: You need is a cat.
4: Yes, she
0: you're going to get a cat?
1: Two.
4: You're all never right.
0: Does That's, your Does yeah. your boyfriend know about this?
1: Yeah, he's in the, we just cat sat my brother's cats and it was really fun. So I decided to go all in.
3: And you do want to get two. They won't get bored.
2: Well, when you tell your boyfriend
1: exactly, when I go away.
2: You're going to get cats, he'll go, oh, okay, let's break up. So that'll be interesting. You let us know how that goes.
3: Oh, I love that. That's great.
1: A lot of things happening.
0: Wait a minute. Hang on one second. Do the cats have names?
1: They're named because I guess they were found on a street called Riverdale, so they're named River and Dale. I don't know if we're going to keep those.
2: Nope. I say Lyle and Eric.
0: Oh, wow.
2: Or Lyla That's and hilarious. Eric.
0: Sacco and Vanzetti.
2: Either one.
1: Aaron and Hernandez.
0: Oswald and Ruby. Aaron There's and a Hernandez. Lot of company.
6: Bob and Tom.
7: They're yucky and they look nasty and they
6: sanitized for your protection.
2: Tom, we have a special guest.
0: Yeah, we don't usually have people like him in here. He's Italian.
2: In the studio.
0: Nick Novicki is our guest, comedian, actor. We'll talk with Nick in a second. Are we going to get hooked up? There we go. There's Greg Warren on the big screen. Nick, I know you and Greg are buddies.
2: Boy, oh boy, Warren, you've gone Nashville. You got the Opry hat on? Holy
8: that's
2: hell.
8: That's right, buddy.
2: Oh, yeah, my
3: that's awesome.
2: Gosh.
0: Greg, as you know, we do have a Mr. Novicki in here. And you guys
8: are very funny guy, man.
0: You guys have both worked with Nate Bargatze, so that's how you know each other. And Nick, I understand, used to be roommates with
9: That's right. Yeah, we used to live in a one-bedroom apartment, actually, four comedians.
2: What?
9: So we literally lived in a living room that had like a, we had like a sheet between us.
0: And since this is radio, I will point out you are a small man.
9: Yes.
0: How tall are you?
9: 3'10".
0: 3'10".
9: I had the bigger part of the living room than Nate, too, which he still is mad about.
0: Yeah, I was going to ask, when it came to beds, did you have a clearly it would be a practical matter that you would have a smaller
4: a love seat.
9: Yeah.
0: yeah, you don't have a couch. Thank you, Christy.
9: We both actually had cots, but I had a bigger cot than him.
0: Wow, that's great. Well, we're going to talk with Nick, but right now it's time for the Warren Report. Greg, have you got anything in mind today?
8: Yeah, Tom, I wanted to do a deep dive into alligators today.
4: Oh, okay.
3: Wow. Those are really something. Yeah. They've been around for a long time, haven't they, Greg?
8: 37 million years, Josh.
4: Whoa. Yeah.
0: Now, did you see the thing last week, post-hurricane, where the guy is in his living room? Did you see this video?
4: Yeah.
0: This guy's in his house, and he's got a flashlight, and there's a 10-foot alligator in his living room, swimming.
8: That's
2: just hanging that's out. Scary. Yeah.
3: You got any chips? Yeah.
2: what's wrong with you? Like, you never seen an alligator in your kitchen before. What the hell, pal?
0: So what did you find out, Greg?
8: Man, I found a lot of interesting things. One of the more interesting things to me is alligator mothers are very nurturing. They take care of their kids, unlike most reptiles. Yeah, there's a lot of deadbeat lizard moms out there smoking cigarettes in casinos.
10: He can find his own way home. He's 8. He ain't going to make 9 if he don't start fending for himself.
8: most moms are nurturing. 7% of baby alligators are eaten by their parents.
4: Ooh. Oh.
8: Yeah.
0: Yikes.
8: Now, it's mostly the dads. The reason is multiple paternity. Baby alligators in a single litter can have different dads.
3: Oh, okay.
8: Yeah, which it's a mess, guys. So, I don't know if you guys have ever tuned in one of those all-gator Maury Povich episodes, but it's crazy. But it did. It did. You know that show back. I think it was in the 80s. My Two Alligator Dads. Mm-hmm. Paul Reiser, Stacey Keenan.
2: Oh yeah,
4: yeah.
2: That's a good cast.
8: 80% of baby alligators fall victim to predators. So it's a rough childhood.
3: Yeah.
8: As nurturing as these mothers are, a lot of things get to them. Birds, raccoons, snakes. Bobcats, bass.
0: What?
8: I know. I was thinking the same thing, Tom.
0: A bass. Listen, can
8: I know you're a baby, but if a bass gets you, maybe you weren't gonna make it in this world.
4: Yeah. How small are they when they're born?
3: Small.
4: Really? Yeah.
8: They're small. They're small.
3: And they're a big bass also.
8: there are. And the thing is, now that I look at it, maybe I read it wrong. Maybe it's bass. Maybe maybe Bootsy Collins and John Entwistle are eating these baby alligators. I don't know.
3: Silly.
8: Pretty stupid, right, John?
3: I enjoy it.
8: The way they get you, if you're big, they don't like to eat stuff. They use a death roll, basically. If you're big, they can't consume you in one bite, so they pull you down to the bottom of the water and they just roll you around. That's can't do that if their tail is immobilized. Their tail has to be at a certain flex point to be able to do the death roll.
3: Oh,
8: so it's pretty awful. If you're caught in the water with an alligator and they start to death roll you, the thing they say is poke them in the eyes.
3: Mm-hmm. Yeah.
0: Yeah, that's what you I'm sure do. You're right. Thinking fairly yeah. clearly.
8: Well, Tom, you don't know who listens to this report. I mean, it's as good advice. Poke them in the eyes.
9: Just nice
8: Mo
9: eye
8: from
9: contact.
8: The Three Stooges never got death roll.
3: No, they were real good at it.
0: Yeah, when you were a kid, did they have the Three Stooges playing on one of the like afternoon shows? We had Captain Penny, and he would always go, "No, don't do that."
3: Oh, really?
0: Yeah, he would always go, "No, this is just, these are professional. Don't ask your buddies to pick two and hit them in the eye."
3: Oh, they would show on Channel 11, KPLR was always the
8: KPLR
3: big
8: KPLR TV, yeah.
3: And
8: yeah.
3: The Slimen brothers never told us not to do that.
8: Yeah, that was the, I know the Slimens.
3: Appliances.
0: So what you're saying is maybe one of these is we're going to get a letter from someone that's saying, "Hey, I was listening to your show, and that Greg Warren guy, when I was pulled under by the gator, I knew what to do."
3: Yeah, you're supposed to gouge their
8: eyes.
3: I'd like
8: to think so, Tom. I'd like to say, interestingly enough, a gator roll, an alligator will sometimes death roll another alligator when they're competing for a female.
3: Oh.
8: Which I would think would be confusing because, like, who's death rolling who? Like, you know, like, I'm death rolling you, Larry. What are you talking about, Mike? I'm death rolling you.
3: Was that an Aretha Franklin song? Who's death rolling who?
8: It is, I think. So. Yeah.
2: I was going to say who's zooming who, but I don't think anybody would have thought. And you knew it.
0: And who would think that song actually would make sense 30 years later?
4: Zooming who? Yeah. And
0: there was no.
8: Oh, with the technology. Sure. Right,
0: yeah, she was ahead of her time with that turd of a song.
2: Hey,
8: is that a bad song?
0: Oh, yeah. God, it stinks.
8: I enjoy it.
2: I think it's the name of the album, Freeway of Love.
4: Oh, yeah.
2: Was on, and Freeway of Love's an amazing song. I'm driving on the freeway of love in a new Cadillac.
4: Or a pink Cadillac. Oh, is it a new Cadillac?
3: That is a good one.
2: Something about
0: if you can drive a freeway in there. Boy, that lady's
8: You guys
0: around.
8: Are pretty good, I got to be honest.
3: Thank you.
8: You. You guys got to put out some hits or something. The force of an alligator's jaws equals the weight of a small pickup truck.
3: Wow.
4: Ooh.
8: That's pretty tough. The muscles when they close the jaws are insanely powerful. However, they're very, very weak opening their mouths.
3: So you can keep an alligator's mouth clamped shut with your hands.
8: With your hand.
3: Yeah.
8: And a lot of people do it if they're transporting them with duct tape.
4: Mm-hmm. Yeah.
8: But a lot of times when you do duct tape the alligator's jaws or you're holding them with your hands, you can hear the owl going, "If I ever get my mouth open, I swear to God, you're dead. You're a dead man."
2: You might have me now, but all right.
0: Yeah, the tricky part is getting down there so that you get him, you want the alligator's mouth shut before you grasp that to tape it down, you see.
8: Yeah.
0: It's tricky.
8: Well, a lot of these gator hunters, they have tricks. They're like, hey, man, just close your mouth for a second. I want to take a picture. You look better that way. And that's how they get them.
0: Yeah. Teeth. Yeah. Yeah, those teeth are awful.
3: They're very proud.
8: Yeah, yeah. Gator, in my opinion, one of the top three nicknames for somebody working in a kitchen.
3: Oh, that is a good one. Yes.
8: Mm-hmm. Yeah. Maybe a maintenance guy, too.
0: And why do they call, isn't there an article of clothing referred to as a gator?
4: Mm-hmm.
2: It's a neck.
4: It's a neck yeah. thing. It's You're like right. a.
0: But yeah. why?
2: Keeps you warm.
4: I don't know.
0: What does that have to do with alligators? What does that have to do with alligators, Greg?
8: Boy, I don't know.
3: Yeah, there's no reason you would expect that to come up. Or
0: sure, you would.
2: See, here's the thing.
0: if there were an article of clothing called a Josh Arnold, I would expect you to know why.
2: No, it's like
4: it and can, it's spelled G A I T E R.
2: I see. I see an omelet's not on the menu. A gator will make you an omelet. Come
8: yeah.
2: over.
8: Yeah, yeah, there you go. See? There you go, Chip. That's what I'm talking about.
2: That's
8: right?
2: what we were talking about.
3: Gator Tom. Will hook yeah. you up.
0: Sorry.
2: Not what's the item of clothing called a why, Tom?
8: Yeah, a gator make you an omelet.
2: Hey, well, hell yeah. Think about it.
3: Won't you, gator?
8: Hey, Chick, it seems like the furnace is not working. I don't know. I can't figure it out.
2: Have Gator take a look at it. He knows.
0: Okay, so let me get this straight. So a male gator, will take another male gator and do a death roll.
4: Correct.
8: Yeah.
0: And now, do they end up? What if they end up kind of digging it? Do they end up like going out antique shopping together? And
8: yeah, sometimes yeah. I think that happens.
0: Getting hooked up. And
2: you mean a gay gator?
0: Hey, gay gator. I'm not a judge.
8: There's. You know, if you're Catholic, you can eat gator on Friday.
3: That's right.
4: I did know that.
3: We talked about that not too long ago.
4: Yeah, we did.
2: What?
0: Why is that?
4: Yeah. It's not considered
0: reptile.
4: Meat.
0: Oh, I. Okay.
8: Yeah, and I got to tell you, I've had fried alligator. It's one of the first things I had when I moved down to Texas. It's real good.
4: Yeah, Ace, Chick and I had fried. Didn't we have gator?
2: Yeah, but it was, was yours breaded and deep fried one
4: yeah.
2: of those
4: yes.
2: deals?
4: Yeah.
0: They always do that.
3: Right, I couldn't tell if it was good or not.
4: Yeah, I couldn't tell what it was.
2: You dip it in ranch and it's amazing. Yeah, but mm-hmm. you do the same thing with cigarette butts and it's amazing.
0: Yeah.
4: I wouldn't do it with
3: cigarette butts. God, I love fried cigarette butts.
2: Oh, man, it's so good. You'd be surprised.
0: Our guest Nick Novicki, are you a cook? Do you like to cook?
9: I like to cook, yeah.
0: No, can I ask the obvious question?
9: Yeah.
0: Do you have like a little ladder or like little? Do you have those stilts that the plaster
9: I actually
0: guys
9: bungee
0: wear?
9: Jump in? No,
0: I'm just because it would be dangerous to yeah. have the you're at eye level yeah. and you're deep
9: no,
0: frying
9: no, no.
0: alligator.
9: I actually had something crazy that I when I was a kid I have a what I call my man patch of hair right here on my
0: lower
9: on my
0: neck?
9: Stomach.
0: Yeah,
9: I was a kid. I was cooking pasta and I'm stepping on a step stool.
4: Mm-hmm.
9: I have the boiling water. Uh-oh. The step stool comes out. It goes all over my. It goes all over. And ever since then, Nick. I have this like lion mane right here. Like Whoa. The rest of my stomach. I swear, it is not. I don't have hair anywhere except right there.
3: Interesting.
9: So it's kind of fun.
8: Wow.
0: So the boiling water caused it to grow?
9: Yeah.
0: I wish I'd known that when I was 17 and had no pubic hair. I would have just dipped my genitals in spaghetti water.
8: Who among us has not?
0: Our guest is comedian Greg Warren, who is doing a killer job getting ready for his new special. What is the title of the special, Greg? I forgot to ask.
8: I don't know. I think I'll probably let Nate do that. He does a pretty good job. He named my last special.
2: I don't know. Tom likes to name things.
0: I'll tell you what. It's terrific. I am so excited for you. And
2: how
0: I
2: about Greg Warren doing stand-up comedy? How about that?
8: That's pretty good.
2: Yeah.
8: Coming from a fan of the Washington football team.
2: That's exactly right.
8: Yeah.
2: I will strangle you at the testicles.
9: Greg Warren, the alligator roll.
2: There you go.
8: Yeah.
2: For all you gay gators out there.
0: It's great, Greg. I can't wait to hear the title. So, but I urge everyone to go see it. Now you have another 6 weeks before you have to do it? What is it?
8: I think we're at six. Five or six, yeah.
3: November 23rd is the date. no reason to make our audience do the math here.
0: Just because you can't do math, I think it's typical.
3: I think most people would just rather hear November 23rd.
0: No, you're just upset because we all know that when it comes to math, you're pathetic.
3: That doesn't upset me at all. I'm proudly terrible at math.
0: Not numeral oriented.
3: Yeah, yeah. Plenty of machines can do all
0: said,
3: the math I
0: no,
3: want.
0: No, I said 69, not 69.
2: Hey, Greg, when Tom came to see you on Saturday night, did he behave himself? Was he a gentleman or did he?
8: Oh, he was outstanding, yeah.
2: Cause a problem? Yeah, that always throws me. See, that's what he lulls
8: I know.
2: You in. He lulls you into a false sense. Oh, this guy's normal.
8: He's no, really, I'll tell you what, man. You get Tom off of this show. Oh, he's a delightful human being.
3: Yeah,
2: yes, he sure is.
0: Nick, I'll be nice to you later.
9: Yeah.
0: But it's a killer show, Greg. I urge everyone to go. How many more gigs do you have before you record, you know? Are you working every weekend?
8: Every weekend.
3: More math.
8: Yeah, I don't want to throw jobs off.
0: Okay,
8: of
0: sorry.
3: Six and a half.
0: Sorry. Okay, I'm sorry. Well, let's get to your alligator conclusion, please, before Josh gets mad.
3: Well, no, I'm already mad. I wanted to hear more about gators, but you wasted half of his time talking about how many more shows. Get that to me in minutes, will you?
0: I was talking to our guest, Nick Novicki, about, because you mentioned...
3: No, I would have enjoyed that. You weren't doing that.
0: Yes, because I wanted to know if he was... Oh, God, I almost said a short order cook. That would be me.
8: Josh,
3: sorry, Grant Chick's ruining this. Go ahead.
8: they're the loudest reptile in the world.
3: Yeah.
0: What?
4: Loudest?
8: What? Yeah, when they mate, they make a lot, or they're looking to mate.
3: When I see them walk into a movie theater, I go, "Here we go."
8: Yeah,
2: look at this. Oh, they're going
3: to. I'll just ask the projectionist to turn it up now.
8: Yeah, wait a minute. 90 decibels, Josh. They're at 90 decibels
2: during lovemaking. Is what you're saying, right?
8: No, the preparing for lovemaking.
2: Oh.
3: Hey, baby.
4: Get out of here.
3: Get in here, gator.
2: Yeah. Hey, this isn't going to time itself. Let's go here. Hey.
8: Humans max out at around 70.
3: Wow.
8: Although the kids on the soccer team staying in my hotel in Louisville this past weekend, I think they're around 97.
2: Loud, were they?
8: This is a last interesting fact, Tom.
0: Okay.
8: The sex of the babies is determined by temperature.
3: Hmm.
2: What?
8: If the nest is warm, they are male. If the nest is cool, they are female.
3: Interesting. Wow.
8: Lower than 86, you got a female. Higher than 93, you got a male. I'm not sure what happens in between.
2: Well, if it's cold, the penis probably shrinks up inside the gator's body.
3: Yeah, I think you're right.
4: A girl.
3: That's what happens, yes.
8: You know, Chick, I'm not sure that's technically what happens, but it sounds logical.
2: You're just embarrassed that I figured this out before you did.
8: I'm embarrassed that you did more research than I did.
2: Is that exactly right?
3: Greg, how many more Tuesdays until you record your special?
0: 3 hours. And we're going to hang out with your friend Nick Novicki in a matter of moments.
8: Nick, good luck with these guys.
9: Thank you.
3: Hey, thanks for your alligator report. See you later. Wasn't that cute?
4: After a while, crocodile.
3: Wasn't that fun?
8: That guy's a professional. He's a professional.
11: You don't say we didn't warn you. There's laughter ahead.
3: You guys want to grab lunch?
11: We can't go anymore.
3: Holy
2: That's
3: cow.
2: A good day's work, everyone.
11: This is Bob and Tom Radio.
12: There is a place. A terrible place.

0: purse.
1: Things go in.
0: They never come out. There's 10 sets of keys. Going back to 63. There's devices in there for yanking out hair. It's the bottom of a woman's purse. There's a bag of sweet tarts. There's dried up pens. There's a human heart from an ex-boyfriend.

0: Lovely ending on that.
1: Wow, wow. Say it was.
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3: This is the Bob and Tom Show.
1: Hello.
3: That's Bob saying hi. This is Tom speaking. That's Chick McGee at the Bob and Tom Sports Desk. These two handsome men in the studio sitting next to Christy Lee would be Nick Griffin, comedian, and Alonzo Bowden, comedian slash motorcycle badass. Alonzo, what do you call the type of motorcycle that you ride around? Do you call it cafe or crotch rocket?
4: Yeah,
3: or?
4: I ride sport bikes and cruisers. And with each passing year, it's less sport bike and more cruiser. You know,
1: yeah.
4: It's I tell people, the older I get, the faster I was.
1: Mm-hmm. Yes.
4: Time to pass it on to the next generation. One of the things, like on a sport bike, you have to kind of fold up to get on the bike.
3: Uh-huh.
4: And I've had this knee problem for a few years. And the last time I went to the doctor, he's like, look, there's nothing left in there. There's like no cartilage. There's no, stop it. Just we're going to replace the knee, but you're too young. So just stop bending it.
3: Mm-hmm. Stop bending your knee.
4: Stop bend, like no impact. He said you can do things. Oh. You can ride a bicycle. You can swim. I said, Doc, I can't swim. He said, you can drown, but you can't
3: affect your
4: bang
3: knee.
4: The knee. You can't. And when you're on a sport bike, your knee's folded up for a period of time, and then you drag it. You know, you've seen the way they drag your knee.
1: Oh, yeah.
4: Through
0: sure.
4: turns. So he's like, those days are behind you. So now I have a medical excuse, so now I lie about how fast and hard I used to ride.
1: There you go.
4: Because medically I can't. It's like, man, I would show you, but medically I can't do it. But back when I was training MotoGP riders, you know, because now that the lie just becomes so big. I can't use my ex-NBA story anymore because there's Google now.
0: Yeah.
4: I was an ex-NBA player in the mid-90s, but then Google came along. So, but I can still, I used to race motorcycles in Czechoslovakia because who knows?
1: They don't have the internet, so you're fine.
3: Mm-hmm. I don't see how those guys on the MotoGP bikes can actually turn and hit their knee because their balls are so huge. You'd think that those would hit first.
4: Yeah, it's...
3: They
4: hit 200 miles an hour on the back straight at Indy and then just dive into that first corner. That, to me, that's the most exciting part of the race, the battle for the first turn.
1: Yeah, no doubt.
3: And not hitting the wall. We also have with us in the studio Nick Griffin. Nick, do you do any exciting stuff like that? Do you parachute jump, scuba dive, motorcycle ride?
1: You're a man with a death wish. Huh?
3: Trampoline, anything like that?
0: Trampoline?
3: That's very dangerous. Yeah.
5: Tom, I'm wearing a cardigan sweater.
6: He certainly is.
5: And I'm tired.
1: Yeah.
5: So, no, I don't.
6: Don't let Nick fool you. He's a boxer. And
5: formerly, when I was young.
6: Defensive back and the whole deal, yeah.
3: Now, boxing's very, very tough.
5: I was very, very bad.
3: Yeah. Did you ever get hit in the face?
5: Well, of course, yeah. That's what happens.
3: Because your face looks great. They must have done a nice job resetting your
5: nose. Well, it was amateur, so you had the headgear on. But I was 2-7. And
3: that's good, though. You're tough.
5: I remember, and I not particularly funny, which is... I should preface many of these stories.
3: It's got to be funnier than your Chick McGee cable guy story.
1: Hey, wait a minute.
5: If you want to refill your coffee cup. But I remember early on, I would imagine it was probably 79 or 80. I remember seeing Tommy Hearns before a fight when he was stretching, and he just was so ripped. And I remember, he just was such a cool looking guy, and I remember thinking I would love to look like that. And so I did a lot of sit ups, and then eventually found out you need to learn how to punch and stuff. It wasn't a matter of doing sit-ups.
1: That's good for getting off the canvas.
6: Sit up.
5: Exactly.
6: Yeah. Sit up!
5: Look, I came from the suburbs. What did I know? I just wanted to look like Tommy Hearns. And then you get into a real fight, and you know, people are... throwing punches at you, and I thought, well, this is not good.
1: Yeah. No.
6: Remember Paul Thorne, the singer,
3: great songwriter.
6: Songwriter, was a boxer and boxed
1: Roberto Duran
6: one time, and he said...
5: As a goof?
3: Paul Thorne was good.
6: Yeah, he was okay.
4: Yeah, you'd have to be. Yeah.
6: But he said Duran was, he knew what I was going to do before I knew what I was going to do. He was there.
1: Hardest he'd ever been hit.
6: Every punch, he was there before it. Hit him so hard.
5: Yeah. Well, you know the great trainer, Freddie Roach, who is Manny Pacquiao's trainer, and was De La Hoya's and Tyson's for a while. And I remember asking him, who the hardest person he ever fought was, and he said, oh, God, now I forget this guy. But he said he simply couldn't get to the guy. Like, you just, there's a certain level where you just right. can't touch
1: You can't touch a guy.
5: Yeah. guy.
3: Yeah. And you weren't there.
5: No.
1: No.
3: You were hit a lot.
5: I was hit quite often, yeah.
1: He was known as Nick the Touch Griffin.
5: I was bad. I was just not.
3: But you're tough, though. I mean, you're not every comedian would get up there and take a punch or two.
5: Perhaps, I don't know, tough or stupid or whatever, you know.
3: But that's the only thing you've done? No skiing or
5: No, I don't. Dive. I haven't had health insurance in 15 years. So. I mean, off and on, I got it through the WGA or the mm-hmm. or SAG or something, but just briefly. And I don't want to, you know, pay for anything.
3: No motorcycle riding or anything for you?
5: No. I don't know how to drive a stick.
0: Really?
1: That's a little different.
5: Well, thanks, Christy.
3: Could that be more? Could that be more emasculating?
5: I can't do.
0: Wow.
5: Really?
1: Wow!
0: Really?
3: Wow! Yikes! That's suddenly.
5: Uh-huh. Yeah, wow. I appreciate that.
3: Yeah.
1: Well, so you live in New York. I'm guessing you're a walker.
5: I do. I live in New York City.
1: New York City, all the time. Don't need
0: yeah,
1: a car.
0: You know how to walk.
3: Now, we've learned a lot today.
5: I work out.
1: All right.
3: I know. I've worked out with you. I've watched.
5: Oh, that's right. We were in Bermuda.
3: Mm. Yeah, Bahamas. Nick's a tremendous stand-up comedian, as is Alonzo Bowden. They're right there together, and we've learned a lot today. Nick can't drive a stick shift. Alonzo can't swim. Any other things you can't do you want to review?
0: Why don't we talk about things I can't do?
5: I can't do the...
1: Sudoku.
5: The hydraulic mechanic.
3: Mechanic stuff. Alonzo can fix an airplane. He's a former airline mechanic.
5: Yeah. I was listening to him talk about that, and I remember one of my last jobs is I was a busboy.
1: Mm-hmm.
5: And because I started doing stand-up around 19 or 20, but I remember... They asked me, do you have any previous experience as a busboy?
1: For a busboy?
5: Well, I had lunch today. And
1: I picked up my
5: stuff back in the sink.
1: Yeah? Okay.
5: It just seemed a little tight for mm-hmm. a busboy that you'd have to have
3: yeah,
5: previous.
3: That's the world we live in. Yeah, now, did you ever have any what we would call normal jobs? Were you ever like a temp worker or a house painter or a bus driver or anything?
5: I painted houses when I was young, but I mean, all the things I did were just brief and, you know, to get me an extra, you know, get me enough money to pay my rent, but mm-hmm. I haven't done anything.
3: Really? Are you good at anything? I mean,
5: no.
3: No, nothing?
5: No.
3: Except stand-up
5: and now
3: comedy.
5: Chrissy should go, really? Really?
6: No,
5: you can't drive
6: no, or go. Or,
5: you're not good at anything? Really? What kind of man are you?
0: You're a very funny man.
5: Well, that's about
3: now,
5: it.
3: Now, Christy, yeah. in all truth, I think you find Nick to be a very attractive man.
0: Yes, that's we've talked about this yes, before.
3: But Nick's a very handsome guy.
5: Uh-huh.
3: Nice set of hair. Uh-huh.
0: With no self-esteem.
3: Oh, come on. Nick's I think Nick's
5: come
3: one of the funniest people in the world.
6: Really?
5: Yeah.
0: Well, if I say you're attractive, you're supposed to say thank you.
5: Oh, thank you.
0: There you go.
3: Now, let me ask you this. Now, Alonzo, we've discussed Alonzo's look. He's got the bald...
4: The Jeffrey Holder look.
3: Yeah, the
0: exactly.
3: shaved head, badass.
0: Yeah.
3: And you pull it off very well.
4: And it's totally a look. You said, what can't I do? I can't fight.
1: Mm-hmm.
4: I've never been a fighter.
0: You're a softie.
4: I wouldn't say I'm a softie, but I just never like learned to fight. I think when you're big, you don't learn to fight. You just ride the intimidation.
1: Uh-huh. Sure.
4: You're like, yeah. Man, I hope this doesn't turn into anything real. I got nothing.
6: Got real.
4: You better be scared, because if it comes to swinging, you're probably going to win this.
1: Yeah. Uh-huh.
3: But now, Nick, you have a full head of hair. Very nice.
5: Oh, thanks.
3: And
5: yes, I
3: do. You do. I don't. I wish I had a hair like that. But one thing I do know, you are going prematurely gray, but you're not dying at that fake chestnut brown like Bruce Jenner on TV.
5: You know, I met Bruce Jenner here.
1: Mm-hmm.
3: Nice guy. I like Bruce.
5: Yeah, he's very nice.
3: I just hate that show he's on.
5: It's awful.
3: Everything Wrong with America is portrayed in that stupid program.
5: Yeah, I'm not coloring my hair. I mean... There's so many problems bigger in my life that I should take care of that's way down on the list. So I'm not coloring my hair. It hasn't turned out to be a huge problem.
3: I think it looks good.
1: Looks fine. Didn't you say your family, your dad
5: was white at 30.
1: Like 30,
5: you know?
1: Something
5: yeah,
1: like that?
5: Yeah, his hair
3: well,
5: was
3: Alonzo, cool. That's not going to happen to you.
4: No, no, no.
1: He's
4: I was
1: 40.
4: Thinking,
1: and, like, not going to happen.
4: I would figure your dad was white all his life.
5: I didn't know there was a change.
4: Like, wow. It's like a puppy's born blind, I guess. Just, at 30, he was white.
3: Clarify white hair is what we meant. Sorry, Alonzo.
1: He was born a poor young black man.
5: That's right.
3: Now, Nick, I got a question for you.
5: Okay.
3: It looks like you could grow a nice beard.
5: I could probably grow a beard.
3: Have you ever done the full beard?
5: No.
3: Thing?
5: I don't want anything that draws attention to me. And I feel like that. I don't know how. I don't know how. Alonzo feels, but I want to get rid of any artifice at all.
1: Mm-hmm.
5: I feel like as a comic, I'm trying to just be as genuine and real, and I've never had a beard, and I don't know. I just feel like it would affect something. I don't know. It's probably
3: What about the ladies? Do you think the ladies would dig it if you grew like Neil Young, 1967 sideburns or anything like that?
1: You know, I don't think anybody
5: first,
1: would love that.
6: Thank you for relating that to everyone. I appreciate that.
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11: Carol Channing.
3: And she had a closet thing.
11: With like a stand-up shower thing.
3: Yeah, with a curtain. And she could go to the side of the stage.
6: She had a giant gray bush, right?
3: The point is, yeah, she would do costume changes and she was not wearing any underwear.
12: Oh.
11: Well, you don't want any lines.
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12: Gray bush.
11: That continues to grow after you die, doesn't it?
6: Oh, no. God. 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
12: Actually,
6: your
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3: That's
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0: Winkler used to have a job that sucked. He used to clean out septic tanks. Every day, man, he'd be up to his knees in fecal matters. We used to joke that when Scotty died, they weren't even going to have to bury him because he had already been interred. Making a living shouldn't be this tough. I swear to God, man, my job sucks. Hey, you know what my dream job would be? A bouncer in a strip club. I'd stand around checking out dancers with big boobs. Instead, now the only boob I ever get to see at work is Randy. And the only cleavage around here is his butt crack. So if you hate your job as much as I do, I've got a great idea. Tomorrow morning, let's all call in sick, and we'll have a My Job Sucks party. No damn bosses allowed. We'll have hot wings, cold beer, and of course, I'll bring the Funyuns. We hate our jobs, and we've had enough. I swear to God, man, my job sucks. They call it Casual Friday.
1: My job sucks.
0: So why ain't there casual sex?
1: My job sucks.
0: Tomorrow I'm taking a sick day.
1: My job sucks.
0: Cause I'm sick of working.

0: but there is in dick.
1: Our guest is comedian Tommy Jonagan. We were talking about driving, and you hit a deer? Or
2: I destroyed it.
3: Really?
2: Yeah.
1: Where,
2: animal person.
1: Where did it happen?
2: Southern Illinois. So ill. But I have no sympathy for this thing. It's did like $4,100 worth of damage to my
3: Yikes.
2: Car.
3: Yeah.
2: Mm-hmm. It hit the deer. My car somehow took the deer's back legs off.
3: Yeah.
2: Oh, wow. Just like two holes, like clean, like the bottom of a Mr. Potato Head or something.
4: Right.
3: That's nice.
2: My fiance was with me.
3: Oh, boy.
2: She's like, oh, that poor deer. That,
4: well, at least it was an even number of limbs.
2: Yeah. Yeah.
3: Thank you. Thank you. Thank you very much.
2: Uh-huh. Call back.
3: Uh-huh.
4: That's a good
2: call. She was feeling sorry for the deer. She's like, that poor deer. And I'm like, that poor deer doesn't have a $500 deductible. I'm out real people money because of that thing.
3: Yeah.
2: She goes, thank God we're okay. I'm not thanking God. That's one of his creatures, and he threw it at us.
4: That's right.
2: That's the last person I'm thanking.
3: How true.
1: Let's talk to our guest, Tom Foss. Tom, tell us about your life. You married, single? What's going on?
5: Married. There? Very happily married. I got a friend going through a midlife crisis. You know anyone like that?
6: Oh, yeah.
5: And he's asking me what he should do.
6: Oh, yeah.
5: And I keep telling him cheating is like growing pot.
3: Like growing pot?
5: You can do it and get away with it, but you can't ever, ever tell anyone.
4: Ever. Ever. Ever. Anybody.
7: Bob and Tom.
8: Five.
3: Four, three, two, one.
7: They put the F in professional.
9: No.
10: Hey ho, and welcome to the Mr. Obvious Show. I am your host, Mr. Obvious. Let's take a phone call. Hello, Mr. Obvious Show.
11: Hello, is this Mr. Obvious?
10: Speaking.
11: Hi, Mr. Obvious. Long-time listener, first-time caller.
10: Ah, glad to have you aboard. What's your problem?
11: Well, I got kind of a problem with my neighbor.
10: Uh-oh.
11: Yeah, he's playing all this really loud music, and he's got people over partying and stuff all the time.
10: Oh, my goodness. Now, when did this start?
11: Oh, gee. Must have been going on for a couple days now. Two or three days.
10: Two or three days?
11: Yeah. It's this big party he's got going, and I don't know what happened. He brought in this big old stereo a couple days ago, and then all his friends came over, and they...
10: Well, now, have you made an effort to be included into the party? Sometimes that works.
11: Well, no. I mean, I haven't really talked to him, and he didn't invite me. I just got back from vacation, and got home, and next thing I know, he's got this big old party.
10: My goodness, it is tough living in an apartment when the walls are so thin.
11: Well, no, I don't live in an apartment. I got a house. I mean, it's a nice, big, solid house, brick walls, good insulation. I keep the windows shut. I got the air conditioning on, but...
10: Well, you know, oftentimes in the city, those houses are built so closely together, there's no reason that...
11: I'm not really in the city. I actually live out on a farm out here in the country. Beautiful country out here. And, I mean, there's a big, old, beautiful field, you know, right between the two houses, and I could hear him.
10: Now, how far away is your neighbor's house?
11: Oh, he must be about a mile down the road.
10: A mile?
11: Yeah.
10: And you could hear his stereo?
11: Oh, yeah. He's got these speakers the size of my car, Mr. Obvious. And I guess he hired this DJ or something, this guy. I could hear him over there talking, and people be cheering and hooping it up. And it's awful.
10: A lot of people are at this party, you say?
11: Oh, yeah.
10: About how many would you...
11: He must have invited everybody he knew.
10: Yeah, just take a guess. How many?
11: I don't know. There's cars parked all over the field. I'd have to guess maybe 300,000 or 400,000.
10: Just where is your farm, caller?
11: I'm calling from upstate New York. Uh-huh. You ever been up here? It's beautiful country.
10: I bet it is. Beautiful. Are you near Woodstock by chance?
11: Yeah. How'd you know, Mr. Obvious? You been up here?
10: Well, no, but haven't you heard about the Woodstock Music Festival going on? It's the 25th annual Woodstock. They're having a celebration. 25 years of rock and roll. Summer of Love, 1969. That ring a bell?
11: Music festival, huh?
10: Yeah.
11: No, not really familiar with that.
10: Well, it's a big, big concert. They had one in 69, and now this is Woodstock 2, and they're having another one.
11: Big rock concert, you say?
10: Uh-huh. The biggest rock concert ever held, Woodstock. Made a movie out of it, launched several careers.
11: You say they had one about 25 years ago?
10: Mm-hmm.
11: That'd been about 1969?
10: Right.
11: You know, now that you mentioned guy had a party back then, too.
10: Danny Real.
11: Yeah, it was a different guy that lived there. But
10: do you recall his name? Matt or Mike? Or
11: Mac, something like that.
10: Mac something.
11: Mac Yasmin. He's been gone a long time now.
10: Well, that's probably what that would be, caller. Woodstock.
11: Woodstock, big rock concert, huh?
10: Big rock concert.
11: I never made the connection.
10: Well, thanks for calling. That's all the time we have.
11: Obviously, you ought to see it. There's cars as far as you can see just lined up trying to get in there.
10: Having a party, yeah. Well,
11: people running around naked.
10: Peace and love. That's all we have time for. This has been the Mr.
11: Obvious?
10: Yeah.
11: Thanks. You're the best.
10: Thank you.
1: Oh, what an idiot. Great show.
0: All Bob and Tom, 24/7. This is Bob and Tom Radio.
6: I've got this.

0: All right.
1: It's there's you can see there's a set of batteries near it that it runs off, and the batteries are twice as long as this thing is.
0: Yes.
1: It's tiny, tiny.
2: It's simply
1: in a country that
0: what's
1: hasn't
0: the point.
1: Yeah, in a country that really hasn't perfected the flush toilet, they've got this guy.
3: I think they've got that down, you ugly American.
1: Oh yeah, no, yeah. We'll take a look, see.
2: I'd love to go to India.
0: Have you been to India?
1: No, and I never.
2: One of my really good friends is from India and goes back like 6 months out of the year, and I'd like to go with him at some point.
0: Yeah, you should go.
2: Yeah, I'd love to see the Taj.
1: Our guest from yesterday, Nick Novicki, has one of those washing machines.
3: Party at the.
2: He's a little person.
3: He's not letting it go. Even though the guy's gone.
2: Yeah. You're right.
3: And did you hear him yesterday? Did you hear him yesterday? He was making cracks like that. And Nick, God love him, he was trying to laugh to make us feel comfortable.
1: No,
3: he was hurt. And he go. Tom looked. See, he gets it. He had what else can he do? Cry?
2: Yeah, that did happen.
4: He didn't have any options.
2: Tom goes, he likes it. Jake goes, what else is he supposed to do?
4: He's just going to be mad.
2: Headbutt you in the nuts?
3: You're just... I said this 30 years ago. He's a bully.
0: He is a bully.
3: Just a bully.
0: He was bullied.
3: Come on, we had fun.
2: The man's bullied.
0: He's been bullied.
1: I'm just saying, Josh, if you're going to go to India and you want to use the toilets there, take some Febreze. It's a little rough.
4: Does it smell? Standing
1: over a hole and using your left hand as dude wipes.
2: Yeah, I'll be taking more than Febreze.
1: Yeah, you might want to. Is that sports?
3: No, we have a special correspondent.
0: More than 200 people took part in the World Conquer Championships in the UK.
2: The hell's this?
0: According to the BBC, Josh, the events saw participants go head-to-head using horse chestnut seeds, a.k.a. conkers.
3: It's getting
0: threaded
3: stupider,
0: on a string.
3: Stupider and stupider.
0: Try and smash their opponent's nut.
1: Now, so I thought you'd love this, chick. This is a very British thing.
3: Are they hitting the nuts
0: they're
3: or
0: swinging,
3: each other's heads?
0: They're like, remember those things we had as a kid that had the plastic big round ball on it? Clackers.
3: Yeah.
0: It's kind of like that, only you've got one and you're swinging it at your opponent trying to crush his nuts.
2: So they're like a little tiny mace?
0: Yeah.
1: Yeah.
3: So
1: yeah.
3: You're trying to hit him or
0: hit
3: the nut?
0: Hit the nut.
3: Hit the nut.
0: You're supposed to hit each other's nuts.
1: Okay. Imagine like a heavy golf ball on a string.
3: I got it, Tom.
2: Okay.
0: David Jenkins won the annual title for the first time after competing since 1977.
3: Well, that's ridiculous.
0: But was found to have a metal replica in his pocket when he was searched by organizers after his victory.
1: So they're cheating.
0: The 82-year-old retired engineer denied using the metal variety in the tournament.
2: Not mine.
0: A spokesperson for the World Conquer Championships, a St. John Burkett, said the cheating claims are being investigated. Mm. Yeah, these horse chestnut trees are, they're a good size, bigger than an acorn. They're pretty good size.
1: Huh. The winner.
0: It's from Indianapolis, actually.
1: Indianapolis, USA.
0: Yeah. Mm. Kelsey Bassenbach. 34-year-old, it's probably a man, could be a girl, the overall champion of this year's competition. So congratulations.
1: A conquering hero.
0: And raised...
2: Kelsey has to be a man.
0: A lot of money for charities.
2: Did you say
0: England.
2: This requires nuts?
3: Oh.
0: They're on a string. They could be
2: sometimes I feel like mine are.
1: Nuts on a string.
3: Nuts on a
1: She's in charge of my life.
3: On a rainbow.
4: Nuts in her purse. Nuts in a string.
1: Hello, Dolly's
3: nuts
1: got
3: on a
1: Do you think you could actually sit through Hello, Dolly?
0: Yes.
3: Absolutely.
4: I've sat through it a million times.
1: Were you in it?
4: No, I had to watch it, though.
3: Why? I sat through
4: My dad directed it.
3: I sat through a musical representation of Moulin Rouge that wasn't the Broadway play or the movie.
5: Oh, don't you love the movie?
3: I love the movie.
2: I'm with you, chick.
3: Yeah. Top 10. Top 10 movie for
2: real.
3: I do not say
2: top 10, but it's great.
0: Top 10 movie.
3: I'm going to say top 5.
2: Oh, I love that.
3: Moulin Rouge.
2: That's great. One of my top 5, but it's a terrific movie.
3: Really I watched was a mess, but my daughter enjoyed it. So honey, this is great.
2: There's nothing like being bored. My grandparents drug me to see Carousel.
3: Ooh.
2: And I was, I don't know.
3: All those Carousel.
2: 13 and
3: Showboats.
2: And Itchy. Yep. I had to see Showboat on
1: Oklahoma.
2: Broadway.
3: South Pacific, all these
1: South Pacific is great.
3: Dated show.
2: Showboat had two cool things. Old Man River, of course.
3: Yeah. Sure.
2: And the boat.
3: I know.
2: Because they built...

0: The set was the unbelievable.
1: Was actually turning and things. Yeah,
0: it was incredible.
1: Yeah, that was good.
0: The rest. My God, it's so boring.
2: I remember going to see Jesus Christ Superstar.
3: Now, now.
2: Saying to someone, hey, look, I hope they get the crucifixion before the halftime. I want to get out of here.
4: I love that.
5: I love that, too.
3: Loved it.
4: That got me as a kid.
0: I've never seen that one. I'm aware of some of the songs.
2: Oh, yeah. Well, it wasn't really.
4: Tell me what's happening. Tell me what's happening.
1: The actual content of the play wasn't the problem. It was one of the actors, may or may not have been Jesus, who was a little ham-fisted.
3: The Sebastian Bach one.
0: I would think
5: that
0: so.
3: That's not Ted Neely. Ted Neely's the only Jesus.
4: Yeah, the ultimate Jesus.
3: Come on.
2: Isn't he still doing it at the age of 75?
3: He was. I don't know if he still is.
0: But... Isn't it, there are guys really? Who made... was it Michael Crawford who was the Phantom for 97 years?
3: Yeah.
2: It's a good gig.
3: When you're good
0: yeah, exactly. Well. Exactly.
2: Go for it. Is that sports?
1: Nope. Extra! NFL owners today are expected to approve former superstar quarterback Tom Brady to become a minority owner of the Las Vegas Raiders. He also already owns a small stake in the WNBA Las Vegas Aces. National Football League owners expected to approve Brady as minority owner of the Raiders today as part of the owners' meeting.
0: Tom, don't you come from a long line of minority owners?
1: The value of the Raiders estimated to be almost $8 billion. And what do we know about this, Tom? With Tom Brady being a commentator, he's commenting on NFL games. He's going to be limited to what he can do as a broadcaster, becoming a minority owner of
2: Isn't he getting...
1: He won't be able to take
2: a quarter
1: part.
2: Of $1 billion to be a broadcaster.
1: He won't be able to. Well, that I'm just telling you.
3: He won't
1: you
3: be able to do Raider games, right?
1: He's not going to be able to do anything. He can't go to the meetings, the production meetings. We had that story a couple months ago.
5: Do you think he did this on purpose? So he doesn't skip the boring parts.
1: He might have to get out of his contract.
3: He wants to quit.
5: Yeah.
1: Have you heard him recently?
2: Is he getting any better?
1: He's the greatest quarterback that ever lived. I mean, there's no other way to put it. He's has 7 Super Bowl championships. But he can't relate to anybody. Yeah. Well, you know, when I was winning my 9th championship, you know, it's just, it's wild listening to him because everything that he does as easily as we breathe, you know, normal people don't eat and breathe football from the time they open their eyes until the time they go to bed.
2: But so you're saying he's not particularly good in the booth?
1: He's not particularly good. That's my
3: opinion. He's not relatable.
2: And who's your favorite in the booth?
1: Right now, it's got to be Joe Buck and Troy Aikman. I was very surprised by Troy Aikman. He's wonderful. And Tony Romo's okay.
3: Mm. Oh, Jim.
1: He's not bad. Oh, yeah, that's true. We do have...
3: Yeah.
1: Where is Tony? Oh, here he is.
6: Oh, no. He's down, Jim. Oh, Jim.
7: Uh-oh.
6: Oh, my gosh, Joe.
1: Call the wagon, Jim. He's not walking home.
2: Well, that's a hearse.
1: Oh, boy.
0: He'll be drinking his meals, won't he?
1: Jim. Put a mirror up to his face.
2: The technology of wheelchairs.
1: Oh, boy.
2: Blow his head. Is that sports?
1: Yes, that's sports.
2: Okay, thank you very much.
8: Hey, this is what you
2: The Bob and Tom Chick McGee Sports Broadcast.
1: Wherever you go, whatever you do, and remember...

0: 1 minute and 30 seconds more.
1: Okay. We got it.
2: Would we be cheering for the Dodgers if they had a better song?
0: Yeah, the Dodgers song was used by a bunch of teams.
2: I like the Dodgers.
0: It's like real generic.
3: Yeah. Why wouldn't they just go ahead and use I Love L.A. they do in The Naked
2: Randy
3: Gun?
2: Randy Newman.
0: Or have Leslie Nielsen singing the national anthem.
3: All the bombs in the air.
0: That's right. Bursting there. Yeah.
2: Interesting story from Hollywood. Elton John spotted on the red carpet wearing his own kneecap as a necklace. According to Hello Magazine, Sir Elton John underwent double knee replacement and opted to have one of his kneecaps.
3: I bet he did.
1: Well, I think that's kind of an honor.
2: In that culture,
1: okay. if you've worn them out.
3: Yeah, you spend enough time down there. Yeah.
0: Someone had to come up to him, someone that he's known, and go, Reg, look. Here's what they're going to say, right?
2: Yep.
0: Somebody had to do that.
1: If you've worn out your knees, you've been on them so many times, kind of a badge of honor in that culture.
2: He opted to have one of his kneecaps made into a necklace encrusted with diamonds. He wore the unusual piece at the premiere of his new documentary, Never Too Late.
0: Another documentary?
2: Yeah.
3: Isn't he a sour man?
4: Very. I met him twice.
3: Do we have to?
4: He's the crankiest.
0: Well...
4: Yeah,
0: well, I'm kind of cranky when you say good morning to me.
4: Yeah.
0: So.
4: Not like this.
0: Oh, really?
4: Yeah, he's real cranky.
1: But it's just being that famous is hard. It just gets bothered constantly. But it's just a weird move. If you've seen this thing, it looks kind of like a...
2: I'm going to look it up.
1: Like a slice of a rock with some diamonds on
4: good.
1: It.
4: It doesn't look good.
5: Yeah.
4: It looks weird.
1: It's kind of creepy, but hey, when he's got so much money. That,
5: it's not painted or anything?
2: No, it's just...
1: It's got diamonds on it.
0: You should have one of his kids paint something on it.
3: That'd ask him what his bracelet is made out of.
2: It's hard to see.
1: Wow. That was No, that's not true. It's Mr. Furnish's circumcision. He had it.
2: It kind of looks like a piece of ivory, maybe, like an off-white, and he's got diamonds around it, and it's on a pendant. It's about yay big. I don't know. Mm. What do you think, Pat? You can see it.
4: Yeah, it's huge. Okay. It's bigger than I thought.
5: It doesn't go with his outfit.
4: No,
2: it doesn't. And it's like a slice, too. It's not like a kneecap.
3: Not the full patella.
2: Yeah, it's not the full... Hmm. It's not like this big round thing on the front of him.
4: Mm.
2: Like
1: he didn't have to patella everybody.
3: I'm the patella everyone.
1: I'm patella him, I'm patella him. It's just weird. I wonder if he had the new knee when they put that in, if he had him put diamonds on that thing.
3: Diamonds on the caps of my knees.
2: No, I don't think so.
4: He's had a lot taken out.
2: Oh, here we go. This is a better picture. Oh, I see. So if you can see the diamonds, there's a hole in the center of his kneecap where your ligaments probably go. And he's got the diamonds around that part. But it's more of like a...
3: What a weirdo. Of course he's a weirdo.
5: If you could wear one part of your body as a piece of jewelry, which part would you
3: pick? Oh, that's interesting.
1: Huh. Hang on a second.
2: All right.
5: Yeah?
1: So you mean a part of your body that could be removed and without...
5: Yeah. So, say you have to have a shoulder replacement.
3: Right.
5: Right? Would you wear your shoulder?
0: I don't know. I had my shoulder repaired. I don't know if they took anything out, but I'd probably pick that.
4: I think the hip's too big, right? To carry
2: around? Yeah, the hip's pretty big. Well, you could do a slice like he did of his knee.
4: Oh, that's just a slice?
2: Yeah, that's not the whole kneecap.
4: I don't know why I said it like that.
1: Now, Pat, do you have some kind of a tribute to Elton?
4: I do. We're going to have to come back with it because it's on the piano.
1: Oh, okay.
2: Oh,
4: in the other room.
1: All right.
0: I think my little toe. I'd cut off my little toe and wear it around
2: Would
0: my
2: you
0: neck.
2: Really?
3: Around your neck.
0: Yeah, no. But your little toe doesn't do anything.
4: Yeah.
0: Does it?
3: Looks
0: does
3: gross,
0: it,
3: doesn't it?
0: Keep balance or something? Well, I'd paint it.
2: I think most parts of your body are... There's a reason for them.
0: Not the,
2: except for the
0: appendix.
2: Appendix. There you go. You can put your appendix
0: and
2: on
0: And appendix
2: there.
0: Keeps track of all your body parts.
3: It does.
0: Because the...
5: Do you remember that company that was taking baby gravy and making jewelry out of it?
0: Oh, yeah. There you go. How about that?
3: Oh, boy.
5: Yeah.
0: How about a little spooge for your
2: Come
0: neck?
2: Come on.
3: Hey, is that Jared? No, Kevin.
0: Tom, you could do that. This is the most fertile necklace you've ever seen. Ladies, don't get too close to it.
1: Here's a guy. This is actually kind of appropriate. A headline, man who survived shark attack wears tooth as earring.
2: Well, there you go.
3: Wow.
2: I would do that.
0: Well, that seems incredibly normal.
1: This guy's name is, I'm not kidding, his name is Angus Cockott.
3: Cockott?
1: K-O-C-K-O-T-T.
5: Okay.
1: Would it be Cockott?
2: It's whatever you want to say.
3: Cockott.
0: Cockott. Cockott.
1: Angus is his name. Mm. His sister, Connie.
0: Connie
1: Angus.
3: Connie Angus Cockott.
0: Oh, she's you're not going with Connie Cockott. You wanted to make the Cunnilingus joke. Okay. All right.
2: Okay.
0: You're a nut today.
1: He was snorkeling off the island of Mangareva in French Polynesia when an 8-foot reef shark appeared and bit down on his arm. He fended off the shark by stabbing it in the gills with a small knife. He survived after undergoing life-saving surgery, but they recovered several shark teeth from his arm.
2: Yikes.
1: Yikes.
3: They interviewed the shark. Yeah. I'm not mad. I just put them back. Yeah. If I could just get those back, please.
1: See, this is pretty badass. This is pretty badass.
3: Yeah, that's way cooler than having a knee broken.
0: Well, wait a minute. Yeah. Where's your, normally in these situations, why is he out there swimming with sharks? Why is he being so stupid?
1: No,
0: what's his problem?
1: I've done.
0: Now it's badass.
1: I've done swimming with sharks.
0: No, what? You haven't.
1: Yes, I did. I did a dive with sharks.
3: You did? Because every time I've mentioned wanting to do it, you've called me nuts.
0: He did
2: reef sharks in the Bahamas. Ago, right?
0: You did dolphins. You didn't do
1: sharks. No, I did sharks. You weren't there. There was a shark dive. Yeah. I have many witnesses, and it was the stupidest thing I've ever done. And the guy's going, oh, the sharks never hurt anybody. I'm thinking, wait a minute, what if one of the sharks didn't get the memo? It was terrifying. I would never do it again.
0: Were you trying to do 10 minutes with the guy? Guys who were running the shark, you're trying to do stand up for him, weren't you? Yes, you were. You were trying to crack jokes with him before you went in the water,
3: like that memo thing.
0: Yeah, that just now. The sharks didn't get the memo. What do you think, guys? Is that it? That's what you were doing.
1: Not at all.
0: I don't believe you.
1: You don't believe anything I say because you weren't too big of a pussy. You were just drinking. you were just drinking tequila on the shore. I was out there being a man. When we come
0: you
1: back,
0: you survive a tequila hangover. You're a man. Yeah, you're saying that.
6: Hello, you're listening to Bob and Tom 24/7. This has been Chick McGee speaking.
1: Mike Birbiglia is our guest. Are you dating anyone? Do you have a?
7: I realize what I need to find is a woman who loves me for my money, but doesn't understand math. I know this girl, and she wasn't too bright. She wasn't like book smart. Uh-huh. She was like magazine smart or butter label smart. I went out to this girl, middle of the date, I swear to God, and she goes, you know what turns me on? I go, what? And she said, black guys. which I really found discouraging. Because I've been mistaken for a lot of things in my life, but I've never had anyone be like, you're black, right? No, I'm Olive Garden Italian. I was living with a girl for a while. And,
1: really?
7: Yeah. We worried about different things. One day I was like, what do you fear the most? And she was like, I fear you'll meet someone else and you'll leave me and I'll be all alone. And she's like, what do you fear the most? And I was like, bears.
6: A big angry bear.
7: Yeah. These two cats. And I think the cats were gay because they were always licking each other and spooning in the window and criticizing the way I dressed. Yeah. I don't think it's a biological thing, like they're gay by birth. I think it's an environment thing, like they're prison gay. Like they don't see any female cats ever. And after a while, it's just like, look, Tony, we ain't getting any younger, buddy. This might be the catnip talking, but I like the way your belly matches your paws.
1: Mike Birbiglia is our guest. Now, do you have a girlfriend per se? Do you have one you call your own?
7: I've been dating a couple of people a little bit. I don't know. I used to think I was a little bit unstable, and then I met every girl I've ever dated. They kind of keep it under wraps for a while. Mm-hmm. Everything seems cool.
1: Sure. Right.
7: About 2 months in, they're like, maybe this weekend we could. I'm crazy!
0: See, I was waiting for an example of how they were going to be crazy, but you went the other way, and I enjoyed that very...
6: Bob and Tom. They put the F
8: unprofessional.
1: Welcome back to the Bob and Tom Show.
9: Hello.
1: I look around the room. Bob wearing a very unusual.
9: I'm wearing, according to Tom, I'm wearing a cowboy shirt.
1: Well, it's got the.
10: It has some piping, right?
1: It has the cowboy little flap pockets. Bob flap does pockets. Not.
2: It's
1: here's
2: nothing
1: the thing.
2: Like a cowboy shirt.
10: You don't look like Woody.
1: No,
9: I do look like Woody, don't I? Huh?
1: By the way, next time Bob's making a whole movie in which
9: it's
1: he's
9: called
1: named
9: Woody. Yeah,
1: you'll be quite surprised.
10: Really, it's not a children's movie.
1: No, it's not a children's movie.
10: No. It's homemade.
1: Put it this way: it's Woody versus Godzilla, and Woody wins.
10: Oh no!
1: It's very. Bob's wearing kind of a Western-looking shirt.
9: It's a camp shirt.
8: Doesn't look Western at all.
1: Mm-hmm. It looks like the one Eric Clapton wears with
2: the
1: pearl buttons.
9: Eric wishes he dressed as good as I do.
1: It has the two pockets. I'm the two pocket guy usually. Bob has two pockets.
9: Yeah, I like the shirt. It happened to have two pockets. These are
1: very
9: two
1: nice
9: pockets that I will never use. They're just there for decorative purposes.
1: Right.
9: Only.
1: Where do you put your phone?
9: In my jean pocket.
1: Really?
9: See, the phone, it feels like I'm carrying a loaf of bread in my breast pocket. It just it feels uncomfortable.
2: Is that where you put your phone?
1: Yeah, you can't put your... Is your front or back pocket?
9: Front. Front left.
1: Okay. Or is your wallet in the front, too?
9: Back right.
1: Yeah, see...
10: Fanny pack solves all your troubles right there.
2: Man bag.
1: Our guest comedian Dan Greeter wearing the Hunter orange hoodie.
10: Yes.
1: You carry a fanny pack?
9: No. Well, you can't see it under the orange.
2: Right.
1: Okay. No. I was going to say, because why carry a fanny pack when you just have your boyfriend carry it for you?
2: Oh, my God.
1: Okay, Chick McGee wearing black, as is Christy.
2: Black and gray.
1: And Christy has on her beautiful necklace today.
2: Thanks.
1: That Chick described as a...
10: Mighty Isis.
8: It looks like a beaded...
2: It's my superhero necklace.
10: It's something that Superman's mother would wear.
8: A doorway.
9: Did
8: you
9: we get
8: hang
9: the,
8: in a Barbie house.
9: The photograph of you and Christy together in your matching outfits where you look like really bad flight attendants?
10: A doorway to what?
8: A doorway to a Barbie house. You could hang those as your beads in your Barbie
10: house. Like Greg's bedroom in the Brady Bunch.
8: That's right.
9: Yeah. Oh, yeah.
8: He moved upstairs.
1: I just want to, just for one second, imagine Chick McGee as a flight attendant.
10: That'd be horrible.
9: I said bad flight attendant.
2: I'd be a great flight Chick attendant.
8: I would be the most attractive flight attendant they've ever had.
10: You would.
8: As far as I know.
10: That's 100%
1: that's not true.
8: Isn't that right?
2: No.
8: You ever walk on a... Hello, can I help you?
9: Then you roll the drink cart down the aisle. And it eats you. What are you looking at?
8: And I wouldn't ram it into my knee because I'd be running the drink cart.
1: No, you'd be drinking from the drink cart. You'd be the worst waiter of all time.
9: Hey, free booze.
8: Which is it? Waiter or flight attendant?
1: Either one. Anything involving service, you'd be terrible.
8: What do you mean?
2: Why
8: do you say that?
1: Of all the people in this room, you'd be the worst waiter.
8: I don't think that's a true statement at all.
1: I think
8: you would be the worst waiter.
1: I'd be a great waiter.
8: Tom
10: would be ordering for people.
9: Hello, my name's Tom. I'll be your waiter today. What would you like tonight?
8: No. Tom would go, here's what you're having.
9: No. Now, what would you like tonight?
1: You don't want to get that.
8: I'd like the filet mignon.
9: Oh, you don't want that.
2: I don't want that.
9: Oh, you don't want that.
8: Why is your thumb on my steak? Well, it'll fall on the floor again, but it's up to you.
9: Like it did last time,
1: I waited tables a couple times. It was not pretty.
9: Yeah, I noticed you went into radio.
8: would be mumbling under your breath. Oh, look at this guy.
9: Look at this guy. I'm not waiting on that guy.
8: She's going out with him? What the hell?
1: I like it when a server goes, that's not the best thing to me. Don't get that. I like it when they say,
2: that?
1: Oh, sure. So you look at them and you go, I was thinking about getting the soup. And they'll go, I wouldn't do that. They know.
8: Really?
1: Oh, yeah.
9: Well, they try everything.
8: I've never had.
1: You never had a waiter correct you and go, I wouldn't get that.
8: Mm-mm. I have had excellent choice. I've had that every now and then. But
2: I
8: never
2: think they tell you that no matter what.
10: At McDonald's?
8: Probably, yes.
9: Excellent choice, Mr.
1: Mr. McGee, you couldn't. Brilliant.
8: And how many days till the McRib is back? I'd like to find out.
1: Joining us in the studio, comedian Dan Greeter, father of three, husband of one, a Buckeye.
10: Yes. Oh, yes.
1: A Buckeye from you grew
8: Speaking
1: up.
8: Speaking of that, they chose the state song the other day.
9: Yeah, they did.
10: Hang on, Sloopy.
8: No. I know the Ohio State thing. I know.
9: All right, Chick.
8: If
9: you were the governor, what would the Ohio State song be?
1: Oh yeah, Raspberries.
8: Raspberries. Go all the way. Although this might
1: Wally Bryson.
8: See, Eric's singing there instead of.
9: That's a good one.
8: Very good.
9: That's a good one.
8: God, that's a great song. Mm. Yeah, go all the way, Raspberries.
10: I'm from, arguing,
11: filthy lyrics, too.
10: I'm from Bath, Ohio.
9: Sure. Bath?
2: Bath, Ohio.
10: It's kind of rural.
9: B-A-T-H, I mean,
10: Bath? Yeah, Bath, Ohio. It's outside of Akron.
9: Mm-hmm.
10: Yeah. LeBron James moved there when he entered the NBA. He built his mansion next door to my parents' house.
9: Really?
10: So my dad was very excited because my dad played basketball in college.
2: Your dad was a vet.
10: He played, yeah, but before.
2: Oh, okay.
9: You know, he actually played basketball while going to vet school.
10: Yes. This is undergraduate. Jeez. All over me there.
8: All of the better pet hospitals have basketball teams.
10: Yes. Yeah. Uh-huh. Yeah. So my dad was very excited that LeBron James, he's like, oh, I can talk hoops.
9: Uh-huh.
10: I'm like, I'm sure he's gonna hang very out excited with you. To talk to a 100-year-old white guy about basketball.
9: Mm-hmm.
10: I'm like, you can tell him about the time you cut the bottom out of the peach basket.
8: Right.
10: You know, lunch with Dr. Naismith.
9: Sure.
8: Uh-huh. And you said feather or airs?
9: Yeah.
8: Did I put air in the ball or feather?
9: Feather.
8: Feathers.
10: Jeffrey Dahmer.
9: Mm-hmm.
8: He's from Bath. Close.
10: He's from Bath. His house is on the market, everybody.
9: It is?
10: That he grew up in.
8: Yep.
10: Go buy the Dahmer house. Here's a creepy fun fact. My dad's doubles tennis partner was his father.
9: Oh. Really?
10: Very nice man, Lionel Dahmer. They were best friends.
9: Really?
10: And that's awkward.
2: That is.
9: Sure it is.
10: That's an awkward conversation. You're warming up for tennis. He's like, hey, my dad's name is Jerry. He's like, hey, Jerry, how's Dan? Good. He's in school. Everything's good.
9: Mm-hmm.
10: Hey, how's Jeffrey?
9: Mm-hmm.
10: Oh, well, we're disappointed. he's eating people.
9: Oh, my.
10: Was that a metaphor?
9: Yeah.
10: It's not a metaphor,
9: no,
10: Jerry. I wish it were. He's literally stalking, killing, and eating men that he meets at gay bars. Oh, my God, he's gay?
11: Very intolerant in those days.
9: Oh, my God.
11: Once again, from Bath, Ohio, Dan Greeter. Now, did you go to Bath High School?
10: No, I went to St. Vincent St. Mary in Akron.
11: Was there a Bath High School?
10: No.
11: Were they the Fighting Tubs? What would you be?
10: It was Revere School District.
11: It was what?
10: There was a Bath Elementary School.
9: Bath High School.
11: So there wasn't a mascot like a walking tubby and...
10: No, like an old-time tub with feet and everything.
9: Yeah, no.
10: Funny.
9: Hey, look at us.
11: One of those
10: that's creepy.
11: One of those back scrubber brushes. Hi, I'm the bathtub.
8: I'm Mr. Bubble.
11: No? Okay,
10: I think it was named after Bath, England some point.
11: Well, Bath, England was named after bathing because they do that in England. There's no Bath, France, I'll tell you that, right?
10: No.
11: Everybody? Okay, thank you.
9: Mm-hmm.
11: Dan Greeter's our guest. We have Dan wearing his bright orange today.
10: I have my phone here. Let me tell you,
11: it's an iPhone?
10: I'm starting to distance myself from technology.
9: Why is
10: one
9: that?
10: Night, I'm in the family room. My wife's on her phone. I'm on my phone thing. My kids are on the DSs. I go, I've had enough of this.
9: Mm-hmm.
10: I go, I'm going to, like, I use it for communication, obviously, but I don't stare at it anymore. And I'm going to find something productive to do. My wife laughs at me. She goes, oh, what are you going to do? I'm like, you know what? I've always wanted to learn guitar. I will match your minutes on the phone to learning guitar.
9: Uh-huh.
10: So that's my thing now.
11: How long has
10: it's been
11: going
10: 4 months. It's going pretty good.
2: I'm not bad.
11: There's a guitar. There's a guitar right behind you.
10: Yes.
11: On the wall.
8: That's a different guitar than you used to play.
10: I'm used to playing like an acoustic.
9: That one doesn't wind up.
10: And would you like to hear some? Do we have time?
11: Yeah.
10: Would you like to hear some music? All right, hold on.
9: Absolutely.
11: Go grab the guitar. Dan Greeter, ladies and gentlemen.
8: I don't see any way out of it
9: now. I think it's relatively in tune.
11: Did you say 4 months?
10: 4 months.
11: Do you need a pick?
2: I have a pick.
9: Oh, not now.
10: This is a much nicer guitar. I don't use a pick.
11: That may need to be tuned.
10: I don't use a...
9: You don't need a pick? Go ahead.
10: I'm going to take these off.
9: Go ahead.
10: This is a much nicer guitar than the $20 one I bought
9: at
10: Goodwill.
9: That's all right. Mm-hmm.
2: Uh-huh.
10: Guess...
9: What this is.
10: What these songs are.
11: A C chord?
9: I know that's a G, a C.
10: Hold on, don't...
9: Okay.
11: Don't look.
2: Give it away.
10: Just let me do it.
9: Okay.
11: Are we getting hostile?
8: Don't upset him, okay? Don't upset him.
10: The first one is pretty... This one's obvious, okay? Can you hear this?
9: Not yet.
10: Do I have to plug this in or anything?
9: Yeah,
2: no,
9: play it. Just play it.
11: Strum. Johnny Cash.
9: Look at that.
11: Johnny Cash, right?
9: See, those are minutes saved.
8: Oh, hear that train a coming.
10: That's not bad, right?
9: That's very good.
11: I loved a man in prison.
9: Look at you. All right.
10: Let me see. Let me see.
8: Johnny Cash is gay?
11: No, I'm
9: sorry. He's dead.
10: You're confusing the bits.
9: Uh-huh. Okay, now here's we have this one.
10: This is
11: 4 months of guitar playing.
9: This is good.
10: Hold on. Okay. Uh-huh. Here we go. Ready? Uh-huh. This is going to be hard for you to get. Okay?
9: Well,
10: I'm telling you right now.
9: Well, we'll see.
10: As it turned out, my wife really doesn't spend that much time on the phone.
9: I see.
12: go. So the minutes I've been matching, there's like okay, it's been ahead. Like an hour.
9: Okay.
12: Just go ahead. Wait, let me see if I can. I'm very nervous because I'm not.
9: Well,
12: you're not
9: I mean,
12: performer.
9: This is the first time you've performed for us. Yeah.
1: Go ahead.
12: Wait.
9: Mm-hmm.
12: Wait.
1: It's one chord. Is that
13: The Pretenders?
1: Is it a pop song or
13: Brass and Pocket
1: folk song?
9: I don't know which one. I'm not sure
2: we
9: what it is.
2: We stumped the band.
12: And the lights. Who knows it?
9: Oh, the lights in Massachusetts.
13: In the city. Oh, lights. Massachusetts.
1: Journey.
13: Journey?
9: Massachusetts.
1: Oh, that's
2: yeah. The Bee Gees.
9: The Bee Gees.
1: That's the worst song ever sung.
12: That's not a bad.
1: I hate that song.
12: I love that song.
1: I hate
9: great
1: it?
9: Song.
2: That is a good song. Why it is a good song.
1: Dreadful.
13: Oh, Christ, he's singing. What do we do now?
9: Massachusetts.
2: Look at you going.
9: Hey,
2: nice
9: you know what? You're doing great with your guitar.
2: Yeah.
12: Thank you.
9: Not bad.
12: Yeah. All right, here's.
1: Will we come back?
9: We have to take a break first.
12: Oh, you have a commercial.
1: Yeah, we'll tune it. We'll.
9: I
12: feel like you don't want me to play now.
9: No, that's not it at all.
1: Just don't play that song.
13: No, God, no.
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2: Carol Channing.
1: And she had a closet thing.
2: With like a standard shower thing.
1: Yeah, with a curtain. And she could go to the side of the stage.
0: She had a giant gray bush, right?
1: The point is, yeah, she would do costume changes and she was not wearing any underwear.
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2: Well, you and know, she, you don't want any lines.
1: And went to great lengths to make sure that curtain didn't close all the way.
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2: That continues to grow after you die, doesn't it?
0: Oh, no. God. Your hair?
4: Actually,
0: your hair,
4: other things shrink as
0: and
4: no.
0: Your nails continue to grow, but your phone calls taper off.
1: That's false.
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19: Hey, man, it's Donnie Baker. Even though I never officially passed 10th grade health class, I still probably know more about the human autonomy than anyone I know of. I remember reading there's only one muscle in the whole body that has the ability to decipher between liquids, solids, and gas, and it's called a sphincter. But it don't always work.

0: It was a shark.
1: It was a shark.
0: You know, a fart so wet your socks get soaked.
1: It was a shark.
0: Uh-oh, that was another one.
1: And he's not wearing underwear.
0: The second time I sharted, it was at Scotty Winkler's third wedding, the first one in a church. So we all had to wear these pearly white tuxedos. Trouble was, I went overboard at the bachelor party the night before. I did more sharting.

0: With us in the studio, comedian Chad Daniels. Your wife is a college professor.
1: Yes.
0: Are you a college man?
1: No.
0: Oh.
1: That makes for
0: interesting contrast.
1: Uh-huh. And her friends always remind me of it.
0: Oh, really?
2: Oh, really? Are they all college professors as well?
1: Most of them.
0: Mm-hmm.
1: We were out getting dinner one night, and her friends were like, "So, Chad, have you ever had Indian food?" And I was like, "Hello, Thanksgiving." Aren't you
3: not
1: a history professor?
3: Yeah.
1: Didn't you know that? She has one friend from England that's always bragging about their language. We invented your language. You didn't even have a language if it wasn't for us. Well, you spelled pneumonia with a P, stupid. Nat starts with a G, and you're bragging about that? And she goes, "You know what? They're silent. You know what? You better be silent before I stab you in your face with a knife."
4: Jeff Rothman is our guest. Jeff is a fine comedian.
5: I actually had to do that once.
3: What?
5: Be a pallbearer. And that,
2: oh, my
5: that's
2: God.
5: That's heavy.
2: Yes,
5: that's a heavy job.
4: Yeah. I actually had to go to a funeral, and I was asked to be a pallbearer, and I, always a pallbearer. Never the corpse. Never the corpse.
6: 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All day and all night.
7: Some like Bud, some like Schmitz, but for me, it's
6: Bob and Tom Radio.
2: All right. You ready for this?
5: We are ready.
2: Okay. Hey, Peter.
8: Hey, Bob. What are you doing out here?
2: Same thing you're doing. Got a

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She's a smoker, just like me. Now we're dating, and we're smoking. We're smoking in front of the building.

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2: There's Josh Arnold.
6: Hello.
2: Jess Hooker's here. There's Ace Cosby. I'm Chick McGee. And Tom, we have a special super duper guest in the studio.
7: We are joined by our good friend, comedian Kostaki Economopoulos is here with us. And Kostaki, of course, is also our NFL correspondent.
8: We love you.
7: And I was just getting organized, actually.
2: Still getting organized.
7: Getting Kostaki's stuff here all ready to go, see. Got some paperwork.
2: It's a piece of paper.
7: Yeah, okay. Well, I'm sorry. What were you saying?
2: Once again, maybe radio's not for you. You Kostaki, can't talk. You can't do two things at once.
7: I can't think and talk at the same time. Kind of a problem.
6: Yeah, that would be helpful in this crowd.
7: Yeah, yeah. Kostaki is a distinguished stand-up comedian. He is also a huge NFL fan.
2: And he's Greek.
7: And he has all pro lines. He's the proprietor of all
2: proprietor.
7: Pro lines, where like people
2: that.
7: Can weigh in with their thoughts on
6: CEO,
7: the world writer. Of the world of professional football. You're also an Atlanta Falcons diehard fan.
6: Yeah, that's gone well.
2: They're not doing too bad. They're right in there.
6: This year is fine.
2: Yeah, it's all right.
6: We're fine.
7: Kostaki, now are you technically you're technically single, right?
6: Yes. Yeah, I'm single.
8: What do you mean technically single?
6: I mean, yeah.
8: You mean he's divorced?
9: And you're legally single now. Right?
6: I'm not legally single yet. But okay. We're working on
9: miles
6: it.
9: To go.
6: We're working on it.
8: Okay.
6: I did buy condoms, though.
8: Oh, really?
6: That was cathartic. How many is a good question.
2: That's a definition of an optimist, I think. Right?
7: Wow.
6: That's a funny first question.
7: Now, is there an expiration date on those babies?
6: Yeah, they're definitely, I may have run by. Yeah, it's, yeah. So I walked into the store. I was very excited. Just felt cathartic. I'm like, I'm going to buy some condoms. Mm. And then I couldn't find them, okay. Right? Took a while to find them. And then when I found them, they were locked.
7: Oh, no.
6: Geez. Yes.
7: Really?
6: And it's funny how quick I went back to 17-year-old me. I was like, oh, I got to talk to a lady. And I did. I had to walk around and find a woman to help me. She was about 65 years old, maybe Jamaican. She was awesome. We had such a human exchange.
8: Aww.
6: So I go, yeah, if you open these, I could take it from you. I just haven't bought these in like a decade. And she said, yeah, most of the people who get these are a lot younger. I'm like, all right. Chef's kiss. And I go, yeah, do you have any idea what the kids are buying these days? And this is a direct quote. She said, nope. My kitchen's been closed for a long time, too.
2: Wow. Did you take her to dinner?
6: I wish
2: she was so coming on to
8: you. Yes, she was.
6: It was just like this very human, kind, earnest.
8: Yes.
6: So there's so many different kinds.
2: She's in love.
9: Reopen the kitchen.
6: There's so many different kinds of condoms.
7: How did you decide?
6: Well, there were two that I wanted to try, but they're boxes of 12, which seems like a lot of condoms to buy for a guy with nothing going on.
7: Do they have a variety pack like Band-Aids?
6: No, that would be...
7: Where they've got like the little ones,
6: that's
7: the big
6: way
7: ones.
6: Better. I would totally go... That's how I buy beers now. You get the 12-pack with all the different kinds.
7: I bet you could... I would almost guarantee you could go online and there has to be some company that'll give you eight different...
8: Kinds of...
7: Whatever.
6: There must be. That's a great idea. So I get two boxes of condoms and I had some other stuff in my hands and I turned to walk away and she said, enjoy your life.
8: Aww.
6: It was so earnest. And I didn't think of it till I got to the car, but if I had thought of it, I would have said it. And I'm 100% sure she would have laughed. I should have turned and gone, you know, this is a lot of condoms. You want to knock some rust off or something? She would have loved that.
2: I don't know. Knock some rust off.
6: We got to get this kitchen reopened, girl.
8: Yeah.
6: There you go.
9: Yeah. Turn the fire up the burners.
8: Right.
7: Yeah, extend the metaphor. Go back to the kitchen.
8: Yes. Yeah, don't use the rust word. Yeah. That's
6: rust. Rust. That's the wrong.
9: Shake out the spiders, they prefer.
8: Yeah. Now, do they?
7: Have we.
9: Let's open up the scandal.
7: Now, is it too personal for me to ask? Have you had an opportunity to.
6: Yes, but most of them are just still there. Yeah. It's not zero, but it's a very small number.
7: I see.
0: All right.
7: And did you,
8: so you keep them in your wallet?
6: I don't walk around with them.
7: Did you make the right choice, do you think?
2: Do you have a condom on you right now?
6: No, I do. Oh. Decor,
8: oh.
6: I do not.
8: Oh.
7: Two of the three men in this room currently are wearing them.
2: You have to take them on stage with you at some point and say, I got the condoms right here. Anyone? We'll knock the rust off.
6: Anyone?
0: Yeah, I've seen the women that respond to there that. I don't know if you
6: that's
0: do want
6: the,
0: that.
6: That's not the demo.
0: No.
7: Now, Kostaki, are you an iPhone guy or an Android guy?
6: Oh, I'm iPhone. But I did hear this conversation on the way in.
7: Isn't that amazing?
6: It is astounding.
7: Did you hear this, Ms. Hooker?
0: No, what happened?
6: There are plenty of good reasons.
7: 25% of people, if they had just met someone, if they're an iPhone user and this person's an Android, they wouldn't.
8: Deal breaker is a low.
7: Deal breaker?
0: Mm-hmm. That wouldn't even be on my radar.
8: No.
0: Yeah, no. Right. No. Yeah. I don't care.
7: And one of the cool things about if your partner is the opposite, if your iPhone and their Android, then they can't take your charger. That's
0: a
7: good thing.
0: Plus, that's actually nice. Yeah.
7: Just yesterday.
9: I had a girl break up with me because we had different phones.
0: Really?
6: Yeah.
9: Her phone was an iPhone, and my phone had naked pictures of her sister on it.
0: Yeah.
9: So,
2: you know, that
9: she
2: might
9: said, this is a deal breaker.
2: That might have been the system you were on.
6: Shallow girls.
7: Our guest is comedian Kostaki Economopoulos. So you're obviously doing a little bit of dating then, since you...
6: Very, very little. I'm so enjoying being by myself, just to sleep diagonally across a king-size bed.
2: Yeah.
6: No one is mad about snoring, or I can eat when I want, sleep
7: are you,
6: when.
7: Are you,
6: so
7: are you,
6: nice.
7: Are you meeting ladies post-show? Do they see you on stage? Are you?
6: No, my demo is 57-year-old white guys only.
7: You mean your audience is
8: not
7: your sex demo?
2: I believe I told this.
6: Thank you for clarifying
2: earlier. Any port in a storm?
6: Sure,
2: right.
7: You want to get the Grindr app?
2: You don't know.
8: Oh, there are there late life gay men?
9: Yeah, oh, probably. Sure.
8: Like late life.
7: You're thinking of switching?
6: No.
8: I'm just asking.
2: He is. That's what I heard.
6: Well,
7: which would
6: just be
7: so. So you're meeting some ladies. Are you meeting them on the internet thing?
2: Do you see what he just did?
9: Just go with the narrative he wants to build.
2: Like, are you dating? No. Very soon. So you're meeting these ladies.
9: Yeah.
2: It's amazing.
6: I did try Tinder almost as a social experiment. I have enough friends in the same boat, and they all said it was a nightmare. But I felt like I should try it. I will say, the first night of Tinder, you feel like a king. I'm just laying in bed with a beer buzz. I'm like, I say yes to you. Yes. Large bosoms, enjoy sushi. Yes. Bio written in broken English. Yes. Weird makeup, enjoys craft beer. Yes. Yes. Bring them all to me by Thursday. And then, of course, like 100, whatever it is, 100 swipes later, nothing. No, just it's so humbling. And then you finally get a little, you have like a little text exchange when you finally connect with somebody. And this is totally true. And like three phrases in, I'm like, oh, this isn't a woman.
0: Oh,
6: this is a robot that wants me to send Bitcoin.
8: Yeah.
7: Oh.
0: Bummer.
8: Yeah, a lot of those.
6: Yeah, I had no idea that was the cul-de-sac on a lot of these conversations.
7: What gave it away?
6: It was literally like an inhuman kind of exchange. You know, like it was clearly a bot.
8: You can tell.
6: Yeah, immediately, like there's not a human anything. There,
2: AI has trouble with articles, I've noticed. It'd be like, so in the off time are on now? Or something like that. They've really spoken English. Every now and then they get
6: not responsive
2: lost.
6: In a human way to what I was saying at all.
7: Right. And what was your pitch, may I ask?
6: My pitch?
7: What is the Kostaki sales pitch?
0: Yeah, what did your Tinder profile say?
6: Oh man, I don't even remember. It's been a while.
2: Well, let's take a look.
6: Yeah.
10: Did you say you're a comedian?
6: No.
2: Can I guess? I bet you say you're a writer.
10: Entertainer?
6: I don't think I covered my job in this thing.
2: Magician?
6: Are you supposed to tell him what you do? I guess you should tell him.
8: Yeah, of course.
7: Did you mention the Atlanta Falcons?
6: I didn't do that.
0: Probably craft beer, right? You probably said that.
6: Craft beer is in there.
0: Yeah.
6: Yeah.
0: Sports? Yeah.
6: Yeah, little sports. Yeah, I forget. It's been a couple of years. I tried this at the very beginning. Okay.
7: Do you say father of two?
6: It was a disaster immediately. Mm-hmm. So I'm like, okay, that's not the path.
9: Oh, yeah. Wait, did you go ahead and say, you know, father of two, single father, that kind of thing?
6: Yes, yeah. I did do that.
9: Yeah.
6: Because I think that's important.
9: Yeah, why not? Yeah.
6: They definitely need to know that.
9: Well, and you want to weed out the people who aren't interested.
0: Exactly.
6: Right.
0: Yeah.
7: Are there codes that people use implying certain things?
8: What do you mean?
6: Boy, I
0: like probably. What they're into sexually.
2: Oh, you mean like they'd say, "I like to leave my garage door up," stuff like that.
9: Oh,
8: what the hell's that mean?
9: Well, if you don't know, don't worry. Yeah, about
6: okay. It does sound
2: you
6: like
2: know,
6: that
2: my
6: is.
2: Back door's always open.
8: Oh,
2: things
8: yeah,
2: like
8: that.
2: Okay,
8: really get.
2: That's what I'm trying to
7: like. Deep thinker and deep two.
8: Oh,
2: that's right.
0: Okay,
2: yeah,
7: implying you know. Donkey-esque.
2: I have a dog. I hope you do too. Doggy style stuff.
7: Yeah.
2: Like that.
7: Oh, I'm asking. I don't know. Okay. I could never do any of this stuff.
6: Yeah. No. I find it to be terrible all the way through, and it's hard for me because I just want to just be by myself. I want to be a good comic and a good dad, and the rest of it, like I don't even really. I'm not interested now. I'm sure I will be someday, but it's so nice.
8: Yeah.
6: To
8: when your kids are older.
7: No. Is it starting to back up? You know what I'm saying?
2: Is it starting to back up?
7: You know what I'm saying?
6: No, yes, I've had course. Some long-running habits that have remained. So
10: I keep them in place.
8: He knows how to take care of himself.
7: So the reason you're diagonal in the queen-size bed is because there's a couple of wet spots. Okay, well, we've done some good work here. Now, right. If I could get back to something, I had an idea. When Kostaki Economopoulos is in the process of becoming a single man again, you've been apart from them.
8: Sure.
7: You mentioned that you went out and you purchased some condoms.
6: Oh, yeah.
7: And as I recall the situation, there was a huge variety available behind the locked glass door.
6: Yes, yes.
7: And you kind of had to choose two. And my question was, doesn't some company have a variety pack? And I said, like Band-Aids. Mm-hmm. And I was trying to think of another analogy, and I thought of one. Remember when you were a kid and you could buy that 12-pack of cereal boxes?
6: Yes. Mm-hmm.
7: And it was always... At the end of the pack, there was always the one you didn't want to eat.
6: Yeah.
7: You'd go through all the cool ones that were all sugar. Then you'd get, oh, I've got the grape nuts.
6: Right.
7: Little
6: French
7: packet.
6: Tickler.
8: Special K was the one.
2: Yeah, why would they even put Special K in there?
8: Yeah, Special K was always
2: the
8: in
2: kids.
8: There. And then did your mom never did this.
7: What?
8: Like my mom. Well, if you don't eat that one, we're not buying another one. You had to, you know, eat all the little
7: no.
8: boxes.
7: Yeah, we had, Now, Kostaki, this is important. Neapolitan ice cream. What order do you eat them in?
6: Oh, yeah. I like variety, so a little bit of each. You try to keep it even.
7: You can't do
6: that's
7: that.
6: That's the
7: that,
6: wrong
7: that,
6: answer.
7: That's wrong.
6: Josh,
7: that's
8: not wrong.
2: There's no question now as to why we're not friends with him. Isn't that right?
7: That's right.
2: What a bad answer.
6: I got it wrong.
7: You go chocolate, vanilla, strawberry.
2: Boom.
6: Just in the order that you like.
2: Chocolate, strawberry.
6: But I've always been the opposite. Like, I always save the best bite of the meal for the end.
9: Okay.
6: I would even eat pizza backwards so that you get the middle part at the end.
7: Oh, that's interesting.
9: Wow.
6: Yeah.
9: Really?
6: You want to kind of, you know, like in a stand-up show, sure. You want to try to peek at the end.
2: Yeah. I see. Yeah, okay. I think Dahmer did that. Yeah.
7: Okay. Now, does this apply to your lovemaking also?
6: Yes. Ideally, the peek is at the end.
8: Hopefully, it's at the end.
10: I peek in the first five.
2: You're still calling it lovemaking. All right.
7: Christy, what do you got over there at the news desk?
8: An article from The Guardian offers the following information. Your pet may be getting in the way of your sex life. Clinical psychologist Karen Gurney said, quote, given that attention is so crucial for sex, anything that disrupts it, like noticing the dog has jumped onto the bed, can really get in the way of our sexual response.
2: I don't know if attention is actually important to sex.
8: Depends on who the person is.
2: It's like whatever, and then it kind of takes on a life of its own, and then it's done. Yeah, you don't have to, especially in a long-term relationship, you don't have to just, you know...
7: Let him go, you gotta be attendance, and then you don't really, you just kind of phone it in like autopilot.
2: Yes,
0: okay,
10: that sounds awful.
7: So you're you're okay.
2: Yes.
7: So if there are two golden retrievers staring at you, you're okay with it?
2: Yeah, that's fine. I just shut my eyes and I don't see them.
8: Those in relationships,
7: what about if they're jumping up in the bed?
2: Well, but that's a little bit more problematic.
8: Yeah, you should work together to set boundaries.
7: I don't like any hair up there. Last thing I want is picking golden retriever hair out of my mouth.
9: Oh. Well, you don't have to kiss them.
11: You do it to the dog.
2: He never wants to talk, but then when he wants to talk, he's like this consummate lover. Right? Is that right, Tom?
8: You should work together to set boundaries in your bedroom regarding your pets. Those engaging in casual sex.
7: Yeah, boundaries, like not having your pets in there.
8: Should ask pet-owning partners about their bedroom policy before jumping into bed with
9: them. All right, let's say...
7: So how does that go? Go ahead, Josh.
9: What's that? I was going to say something.
2: You and I are going to get together later, Josh.
9: Okay.
8: First time.
9: Yeah.
8: Casual encounter.
2: Hey, you know, maybe we could, take this into the bedroom later on.
9: Right.
2: What is your bedroom policy as far as your pets go?
9: Oh.
7: You see what's happening.
9: There was a girl I was dating years ago, and she had a dog.
2: Oh, you date girls?
9: Yeah. I was experimenting.
2: I think I'm wasting my time.
9: No, please keep showering me with gifts.
2: Okay, all right.
9: She had a dog that we would eventually just let in the room because it would scratch and bark at the door.
8: Really?
9: And we were like, just let it in.
2: Oh, my goodness.
9: Because it was more of a distraction to have it out of the room.
2: Wow.
0: And would he just come in and lay down and leave you alone?
9: Yeah, and leave us alone. Well, yeah.
8: Our dogs just go in their crates and lay there.
0: Yeah, have a show.
7: There's a famous...
9: Yeah, exactly.
7: There's a famous story from the great actor Robert Mitchum on this topic. It's worth Googling it and finding it. It's very humorous.
8: Okay.
7: It involves Mr. Mitchum's testicles and a Great Dane.
2: Go ahead and tell us the story.
7: No, I can't. It's far too vulgar to.
8: I think we get it.
0: Yeah.
8: I mean, if you're going to put those two things together, there's licking involved. I would
7: just
8: assume.
7: Just a couple.
0: Josh, is your cat in the room when you?
9: Yeah, it has been.
0: Yeah.
9: Mm-hmm.
0: Okay.
9: Yeah.
0: Okay.
9: But cats,
8: they don't care.
0: Yeah.
7: I think the potential for a scratch. They look. Oh, look! There's a ball of yarn. Oh, there's two.
9: Yeah,
7: balls
9: there's
7: of
9: something
7: yarn
9: flopping
7: now.
9: Around. I can scratch at.
7: I think that.
9: Thankfully, that has not been.
8: My younger dog thinks that I am everything. I'm her world, and so every night when we go to bed, she kind of corrals and doesn't let Andy get in bed. She won't let him. It's so funny. She runs around on top of the bed like playing defense.
0: God.
8: You aren't getting near her. Get out. Yeah.
2: Hey, Tom. The end has begun.
9: Yeah. A cocker block spaniel.
8: Exactly.
9: Thank you very much.
7: I really enjoyed it.
9: I appreciate you guys.
4: Long-time listener.
12: Wait a minute. You aren't Mr. Obvious.
4: How about being a first-time watcher?
12: I mean, you're not as good as Mr. Obvious. But...
4: Head to YouTube, search The Bob and Tom Show, and hit that subscribe button to get more of The Bob and Tom Show. 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
8: Carol Channing.
7: And she had a closet thing. With
8: a stand-up shower thing.
7: Yeah, with a curtain. And she could go to the side of the stage.
2: She had a giant gray bush, right?
7: The point is, she would do costume changes and she was not wearing any underwear.
11: Oh.
8: Well, you don't want any lines.
7: And went to great lengths to make sure that curtain didn't close all the way.
9: Gray bush.
8: That continues to grow after you die, doesn't it?
2: Oh, no. God. Your hair?
9: Actually,
2: your hair,
9: other things shrink.
2: Your nails continue to grow, but your phone calls taper off.
7: That's
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14: Has this ever happened to you?
15: Hi there, I'm Charlie the repairman. I'm here to fix the fridge.
16: Oh, hi, come on in. Thanks for coming on such short notice. The refrigerator's right over there.
15: All right, let me bend over here and have a look at it.
16: I hope the problem's not so serious. You know, it's been acting... Oh, my God, that's disgusting.
15: Disgusting? What's disgusting?
16: When you bend over, I can see your huge butt crack and your wrinkly cheeks. Oh. I have to tell you, it's very unsightly.
15: You know, lady, I hear that all the time, and I gotta tell you, it hurts. You know, repairmen have feelings, too.
16: Haven't you heard about the great new product from the Frigamall people? Oh. It's made especially for guys like you.
15: What? Great new product?
16: Yeah, they call it the butt bra.
15: The butt bra? Huh?
16: That's right. It's the men's undergarment that actually lifts and separates saggy cheeks to give them a more shapely and well-rounded appearance. And the underwire support creates some fabulous butt cleavage. Oh. You should give it a try.
15: Okay, thanks. I will.
16: Now, about that refrigerator, can you fix it?
15: I don't know, lady. Why don't I take a crack at it?
17: The butt bra from Frigamall Lingerie Boutique. You won't believe how amazing your trousers fit and how great your ass looks when you put one on. Let's check in with Charlie the Repairman on his return visit to work on that fridge.
15: All right, ma'am. Let me just bend over and take a look at this refrigerator and see how it's doing now.
16: Oh, my.
15: What's the matter, ma'am? Is there a problem?
16: No, no. It's just that your butt crack, it's so sexy. I've never seen such a handsome, manly crevice in my life.
15: Oh, my. Thank you. I'm flattered.
16: I want you. I want you now. Uh-oh. Take me.
15: Yes, ma'am. Just let me put down my toolkit.
16: No, you bring it with you.
15: Yes, ma'am. Hey, thanks, butt bra.
17: You're welcome, Charlie. 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Only from Frigamall.
4: 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Essential Morning Radio. All day and all night.
18: Yeah!
4: This is Bob and Tom Radio.
7: Today,
8: big day.
7: Day one of the
2: Jubilee. Yes,
7: it's the Jubilee.
2: Arise, sirloin of beef. Water of ten.
7: The Queen celebrating 70 years on the throne.
2: 70, yep.
9: Wow.
2: First one ever.
7: Very big deal.
2: She just won't die.
7: Yeah, Charles has been waiting for a while.
8: The color parades. What does that mean?
2: It is jam-packed over there.
8: Yeah, it is.
2: For British TV lovers, it's Woo! Crazy. There's
8: street
2: something,
8: parties, picnics.
2: I've always said the funniest thing on television is live reporting at an event. You know, like, we're here for the tonight.

0: Yes, we're here at the such and such Wembley, Piccadilly Circle Square, and we're here, and it's amazing.
1: Yeah, there was a period in which every Academy Award movie was just as long as it had English accents. Yes, it's Joe Dirt, winner of the Academy Award.
0: Amazing.
1: It's the English version.
2: They just called it Joe Dirt, the English version.
0: Well, yes, Joseph.
1: Joseph Dirt.
0: Joseph Filth.
1: Yes.
0: Joseph Filth.
1: Yes. Lovely hairdo, really. Now, we have a couple of interesting stories about the Jubilee coming up. There's an official pudding, if you will.
3: Yes.
1: And there was a mistake in some of the trinkets made for the Jubilee.
0: Jubilee's a tough one to spell.
1: It's pretty phonetic, right?
3: Yeah.
1: J-U-B-I-L-E-E, right?
2: Yeah.
0: Is it one L or two L's?
2: One L.
3: They spell it with two E's here.
0: But it's an I, not a U?
4: It is two E's.
1: It's L-E-E, right? I don't know.
3: L-E-E, yeah.
5: And a silent P.
0: It's not J-U-B-U-H?
4: No. Yeah. They don't do any of that.
0: Are you sure?
1: But it reminds me of the treat, let me rephrase it, of the worst candy, Jujubes. Produced by the American Dental Association.
4: Yeah, I was never a big fan of that.
1: We have a weird, surprising story in the world of cinema involving the concessions at movie theaters.
3: And I don't even want to bring this up because I don't want this to happen.
1: I know, be careful. Josh is going to be especially offended because Josh used to be a usher at a movie theater.
4: Yeah, and I worked concession and box office. I did it all, man.
1: You'll be surprised. What movie while you were, obviously you could watch the movies for free.
4: Yeah.
1: What movie did you watch the most? Did you go back to the most times?
4: Tommy Boy, or maybe the Brady Bunch movie, because all my high school friends would come and see those, and when I would get off work, I would just go in and join them.
1: I see.
4: Yeah.
0: Is that your way of telling us you were very popular in high school? Is that what that was just now?
4: No. I mean, I was fine. I wasn't
1: sure. What was the best movie of that era?
0: Oh,
4: that I worked in the theater?
1: Yeah.
4: Oh, geez. I worked when Pulp Fiction was there.
0: Did American History X come out during that time?
4: No. I mean, it may have, but it wasn't at my theater at the time.
2: Did you say Titanic at one point? Why do I think
4: you
2: said Titanic?
4: I used to run the projection for when Titanic was out.
3: Wow.
1: Are the projectors all digital now?
4: Yeah, yeah.
3: Were they back then?
4: No, I had to thread the film and everything through the projector. Wow.
3: The big canisters.
4: Yeah.
1: Did it ever get stuck and melted on the screen?
4: Yes, yeah. And I'd have to go in and they would go, rewind it. And then I'd have to go down to the, I'd have to stand in front of the theater and explain that you can't rewind the film. But, I'd be happy to give them. Oh, dude, yeah.
2: Sir, I am very sorry to tell you. The film has started. Once it started, things
1: so
2: have to stay.
1: What would you do? You'd have to get.
4: Sometimes, depending on how upset they were, I would either give out passes to come back to see another movie or, offer refunds. Or I remember one time Star Trek First Contact, the sound went out for like 2 minutes. And I was able to fix it, but they were throwing a fit. And they're like, you have to rewind it. And I was like, you can't rewind. It's a platter system. It goes.
0: And I want you all to know that you're free to leave.
4: Yeah, yeah, yeah, exactly.
2: I can do it.
4: And they're like, well, start it over. I go, we can't start it over. We have a 4:30.
1: I see.
4: Those nerds were pissed.
2: Do you ever walk in the movie theater and just like look at the 16-year-old kid? Good to be back at the old factory. Never clocking in here anymore.
4: Right.
2: He's like, sir, Mr. Arnold, please. We get it. You need to work at the movie theater.
0: I'm a legacy. I worked right over here at number four.
4: I still have. Now I walk into movie theaters and go, oh, shit, look at that. I mean, that would have been picked up if I were here.
1: See, that's exactly the same. Yeah. I used to work in a restaurant. I said the same thing. They don't have any setups in these tables. What the hell's going on?
0: There's no setup at these tables.
1: Look at the salt shakers. They're filthy. If you could go back to any job you had prior to becoming a radio person, Mr. McGee.
0: I think the only job I had was with the beautiful Southland Corporation. I don't know if they still own 7-Eleven or not, but I worked there for a couple months.
1: Mm-hmm.
0: You remember 7-Eleven.
1: Didn't you deliberately lock the doors and hide?
0: I don't know what you're trying to get me to admit to, but yes.
3: Weren't you an elevator guy?
0: Do what?
3: Weren't you an elevator guy?
0: I worked at Otis Elevator for a month.
3: What did you do there?
0: I was a wheelabrator operator.
1: What does that mean?
0: That's where you put these castings, these giant steel castings. You sit them on this Lazy Susan gigantic device. You use a hand lift with little buttons and things.
1: Sounds very serious.
0: And you hook them up, and you... and you over to the thing and drop them.

0: and then shut the doors, and it hits.
1: Wow. Wow. It's like actual work.
0: Sanding and shot. And
2: then How was that job at the elevator company?
0: Well, had its ups and downs. So,
1: Oh, boy.
0: So while you're standing there watching the shots hit the, you know, and it's on a timer, you're just standing there looking around, you know. Most of the guys are smoking. I never smoked. But then to get out of it, I dropped a giant casting on my foot, broke my toe. Oh, yeah. And
2: wow.
0: I was thinking. This is where my brain is.
3: You were dishonorably discharged from Otis Elevators?
0: And there was a snafu in paperwork with the Ohio Workman's Compensation. And to this day, I swear I owe them $1,900. I'm absolutely certain.
4: Sorry, you should not have said that on the air.
3: Jake, you're not a union guy.
0: Come get me.
1: We found out that we have some really interesting stuff coming up today, and I've got a couple of updates on us that we found out about. I'll tell you about. We have but this thing at the movie theaters, Josh. We may want to get to this pretty early, but a couple real quick sports teasers, please.
0: Well, you know that Otis Elevator job. That's where we played euchre at lunch break. Mm-hmm. And they asked me, what'd you do before you worked here at the factory? And I said, well, I was on the radio. He goes, you were on the radio, like a disc jockey. I go, yeah, I used to be on the radio. And the guy leaned back, hey, we got another one. Got another liar over here. Yeah,
4: they didn't believe you?
0: Didn't believe me.
2: Oh, wow.
0: Yeah.
4: But they believe you now.
0: Well, I
1: probably... No,
0: I hope they don't make the connection, especially the...
1: Yeah, the Ohio.
0: The aforementioned Ohio Workers' Compensation.
1: Well, we've been talking about these call signs because of the movie Top Gun.
2: Mm-hmm. Oh, yeah.
1: And we've been kind of playing with the idea of giving us all call signs. And some of them are very, very good. Here's another suggestion for Christy. Have you found one that you like already?
4: No. I mean, I don't care. You guys call me whatever you want.
1: No. And typically...
0: Just don't call her late for dinner because she's hungry.
1: Well, that's the suggestion.
2: Oh.
1: Her call sign should be hungry.
4: I'm hungry. I'm hungry.
0: You know what? Later on.
4: I'm hungry.
1: Okay, sorry.
0: We're going to have to be reminded that it was allergy season when she recorded that. That's how we got that voice out of her.
2: I love it. You know what? It makes me think that she's let herself completely go and she's stuck in a bedroom upstairs. Yeah. And we're like sort of living frightened on the bottom floor. And every now and again, we just hear that coming from the... I'm hungry! It's your turn, man.
0: She hits the floor with a broom. Bang, bang, bang.
3: There's just five air fryers going at the same time.
1: The sheets have grown into my skin.
2: I fuse to my bed.
1: I can't get up to poop.
4: Well, that's horrific.
1: Here we go. This is from...
0: He takes anything and just...
5: He pops all over it.
1: That's what happens to those people.
2: Yeah. No, to some.
0: We know,
2: it can happen.
4: Yes. To some
2: they
4: people.
2: Can fuse to the furniture.
1: Yeah. That's rough. They have to take a wall out to remove them to get them to the hospital.
5: Oh, I love that. Wow. Out.
2: The phrase, that's what happens to those people, no matter what you're talking about, should be banned.
3: Yes.
0: Hey, that's what happens to those people.
6: This is the All Day Replay on Bob and Tom Radio.

0: Parts Studios. It's
1: ladies.
0: Christy Lee.
2: Hi, Chick McGee.
0: A vision in salmon.
1: Oh, it's a good color on you.
2: Why, thank you. Hey, Chick. Had my colors done.
3: I like it.
0: No kidding.
2: Yep. Huh. My soft autumn.
1: Really?
2: Yes.
0: A soft autumn.
1: Bad you let him take this year of hard, whatever color.
3: A soft fall at this point.
1: Beer hard, whatever you got on, right? Because you're so horny.
0: Hard. There's Josh Arnold. If I had to guess, we're similar in color. I bet you're a fall. Are you a fall?
3: I'm not sure. I've never had that done.
0: Yeah. I think I'm a fall.
1: How is that done exactly?
0: Well, they hold up colors.
2: And they, whatever looks best on you.
0: Or whatever's most expensive or on sale.
2: Yeah.
1: This is your color. You're a hideous pea green.
2: Everything that's, that olive green was one of my colors. So you'll be seeing that this fall. But it's like everything that's not in my closet.
3: I like that color on you.
2: Thank you.
0: I like that color on my bedroom floor, right?
3: I know how to talk to the ladies.
0: That's right.
1: Once again, whatever.
0: May I have a piece of chest?
2: That's my favorite thing.
3: Oh, mine too.
1: Who said that exactly?
3: Fred Schultz, our class president.
0: No names, man.
3: At this point, we don't care.
1: Now, Fred Schultz, what was the situation exactly?
3: He had an early date. This is his dating career. He's like a junior, I think. He took a girl out in his Volkswagen Bug, and he said, "Well, I get her. I get is her name is Sue. I get Sue in the back seat, you know, and it's going real well. And I want to be polite, and I ask her for a piece of chest, and all hell broke loose. I said, you don't do that. You don't ask for a piece of chest.
1: God,
2: you just go for it, right?
3: Well, you kind of read the room a little bit. You
1: know? Has this been awkward throughout history? In Roman times, I got her in the back of the chariot."
0: Well, there is something to be said for just going for it.
4: In Roman times, you weren't too worried about what she had to say.
2: Makes a good point.
1: A little bit of reality for it.
0: Well, thou art property.
3: All right, grab your brother then.
2: You've been in the movie theater where you slid your arm around. Yeah. I mean,
3: it doesn't go well sometimes.
0: Do you make a noise when you do that? Because I've tried it and I've always made a noise. No.
5: Stretching noise?
0: No, it's more of a...
1: I have a question, real quick.
0: Yeah.
1: This is for me, very dated, kind of a 50s thing where the guy would go, I can't even do it. Yeah, like that Roy Orbison,
2: pretty woman
1: thing.
0: Loose epiglottis.
1: Has that ever worked?
2: No man's ever tried it on me, I can tell you that.
1: Maybe it's just too dated.
0: Do the construction...
1: You'd have to be 90 to...
0: Do the construction workers still hoot and catcall and all that stuff? Hey, baby.
4: I hope so.
0: Grind me a pound. Stuff like that.
4: I always assumed that was like in the union that they negotiated, we get to catcall.
0: Yeah.
1: Yeah. Right? Someone was just saying, I forget who said this. Well, there's a news story coming up today. I'm sure you saw it over the weekend. If you saw any TV, the so-called humanoid robots.
2: Yeah.
1: Which are, they're obviously robots that are in the shape of humans, typically with arms and legs and fingers.
0: Josh is going to lose his mind.
2: Yeah.
1: I don't know if did you see this video?
4: No.
0: You sounded the warning bell long ago about this.
1: And I say humanoid robots as opposed to like R2-D2.
2: Or the arm that made the hamburgers.
1: Yeah, yeah. I mean, they look like those models at the department stores. What are those
2: mannequins.
1: Called? Mannequins, sorry.
0: Mm-hmm. What are those called?
1: Well, I'm trying to remember something at the same time I'm talking. In any event, they set a bunch of world records, and it's crazy to watch these things. But someone was saying that to make them more realistic, they have construction workers screaming at them, "Hey, baby, nice ass." And I don't know if they've distinguished between male humanoid robots and female humanoid robots.
2: It's a great question. I don't know.
1: I mean, it'll get to the point where they can, I'm sure, program them with certain technical aspects.
2: Sure, and they can make...
1: Of men versus women, I would imagine.
2: Add breasts to a woman robot.
1: But, I mean, there may be other aspects. We have video of this. It's really something to see.
0: Huh. Are there women, if they are honest, they find being yelled at and complimented in that way? They find it titillating and a turn on?
1: Maybe.
4: There are some that probably like it.
0: Yeah.
4: Others that just loathe it.
2: Yeah.
4: And then some that just ignore it.
0: Yeah, there you go.
3: Christy, how do you feel about it?
2: I don't care. I'm not going to.
0: Yeah?
2: Yeah.
0: You're not going to dissuade them?
2: At my age, I'm happy to get a catcall. Are you kidding?
1: Wow.
2: Yeah.
0: And I wonder where that term came from, the catcall.
2: I don't know. I don't well. Know. Maybe it's well.
0: That's way, that's way.
1: No, no, I don't think it's. Well, we'll get to that. I want to say hi to a. I went to a. It's a place.
0: No, don't tell me you went out in the public.
1: I did.
3: I gotta warn people.
1: I was out in the public with a couple of my kids. We were having a nice time. It was a large set. It's a place that has a whole bunch of different restaurants. Kind of a.
2: Like a food court.
1: Food court sort of thing.
0: Wouldn't you like to see Tom, in his definition of a nice time, he's looking at his daughters smiling and they're running around just screaming and yelling.
1: This place was great, though. They've got every kind of food. They've got my favorite bakery. Yeah, mm-hmm. It was great. But a guy came up to me and he said, hey, I'm from northeastern Ohio, the Youngstown area.
0: Oh, boy.
1: And we got talking for a while. And then at one point I said, are you a Browns fan? And he goes... He's got a T-shirt on. It goes like this, and he has a Cleveland Browns tattoo.
0: Sure.
1: So, I guess that makes you a fan.
2: Of course.
1: Yeah. Have you been reading about the Browns are building a new stadium, in theory? Yeah. And you have to, the new thing in the NFL is you have to buy a license to buy a seat.
0: A PSL, mm-hmm. personal seat license. Yeah. That enables you to buy a seat.
1: Yeah, and the pricing is...
0: Whoever came up with that's a genius.
2: Do they take that price off of the ticket when you get into the?
0: Aw, isn't she cute? Oh, bless her heart.
1: I mean, it's
2: that's crazy.
1: In six figures in some cases.
2: Oh my!
0: Oh yeah! Hell yeah!
1: Oh yeah! So
2: for Browns tickets,
1: yeah. We have we'll probably have
2: that's a fan.
1: Some news about some exits from the Browns coming
0: Deshaun
1: up.
0: Deshaun Watson look for Shedeur Sanders to be named starting quarterback today. And I don't know how they're going to do it. It's going to cost them, but at this point, it's worth it to get rid of Deshaun Watson. He was lustily booed over the weekend.
1: Mm. This guy also had a chief Wahoo tattoo. The famed when they were the Cleveland Indians, mm-hmm. that they had a sort of buck-toothed mascot that is long gone.
0: Could they have just gotten rid of that mascot and continued with the Cleveland Indians? It seems to me like they could have.
1: I don't know. Not my department, but this all started with Christy. That's a good color on you.
2: Thank you,
0: salmon.
2: Whatever. And, it's supposed to be muted pink, I believe.
0: Peach.
1: So if someone to get our colors red, someone would have to come in here with a. Bunch of different stuff and hold it up.
2: Yes, or you can go online and there are services that'll do it for you if you just download a picture and send it to them.
0: Why don't we have that color expert come in?
1: Yeah, I'm going with black today.
0: Your colors.
2: You always do.
1: Can't go wrong. Okay, good. Coming up, we have a Juggalo news of some interest coming out of Missouri. We have a bizarre story involving Kacey Musgrave. Have anybody seen this photograph?
2: No.
1: It is quite something. She has a new product out there and was seen on stage in a very unusual swing, I'll put it that way.
0: Is it naughty?
1: Yes, very, very.
2: I saw Garth Brooks over the weekend. That was something.
0: There you go.
2: I have not been to a country music concert ever. Well, I did see Eric Church once because
4: he almost puts on a rock show.
0: Yeah.
2: He was fabulous.
0: He said that his favorite... live show was Kiss, and that's what he's kind of...
2: He did Turn the Page by Bob Seger. He was really entertaining.
1: I was at a radio convention once, and they said, by the way, I think it was like at 4 o'clock, you want to be in this room. There's a rumor that Garth Brooks may be coming out. So I went to this small auditorium, and there couldn't have been more than maybe 50 people in there. And Garth Brooks comes out on stage with a guitar and the Madonna mic, and he's killing it, playing James Taylor songs.
2: Uh-huh. Oh,
1: he was great.
2: And I hadn't been to a concert in a long time where the people were right on the stage, like their heads were on the stage, their hands, and he was really interacting, and he took requests and gave a guitar away, and his guitar tech walked out and handed him. He goes, "That's our last one. Don't do it again." It was pretty fun. It was really fun.
0: We'll be right back.
1: There we go. There we go. Oh, wow, that was weird.
4: That was weird.
1: My little light just went off. Okay, testing. We're back. We have a couple cool world records, and one it actually involves the Bob and Tom Show.
2: Oh, really?
1: Very exciting. Oh. And we'll find out more about that. But right now, Christy Lee is a proud Hyundai driver. Tell me more.
2: I drove to the Garth Brooks concert. I drove all the ladies in my Hyundai Tucson.
0: Oh, boy. Yeah. Did you record that drive?
2: No, I did not.
0: Man, oh, man.
2: If you would like to get into a beautiful
0: Nothing like a nice, quiet Hyundai. Ride in a Hyundai spoiled by four chatty women.
2: We had a lovely time.
0: Uh-huh.
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1: Thank you very much, Christy Lee. 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
1: John Bizarre joins us in the studio.
10: Hey, good morning.
11: Morning, John.
1: Now, I understand that you have a rather unique talent. And it's sort of visual, so I'll have to explain as you do it, or well, do you want to explain it in advance? You're wetting your hands down and rubbing them together.
10: I am. And I'm going to play the theme from the Flintstones on my hands.
11: Your hands.
10: Now, those at home would have to verify that.
11: Okay.
1: You're holding you're cupping your hands together.
10: Yes.
1: And putting them in front of the microphone.
10: Absolutely.
1: Okay. All right. Go ahead. Oh.
2: He really does.
10: All right. So, now if that ain't talent, I don't know what is.
2: That is talent.
11: I salute you, John Bizarre.
10: 4 years of college for that. Yeah,
1: the Downtown Comedy Club, the phones will be ringing off the hook.
11: I'd like to see
1: the Flintstones thing. People sitting in the audience going, Flintstones!
11: Now, do you have a whole musical repertoire on
10: your
11: hands?
10: There are a number of things I can play. I like to play people's birthdays.
11: Oh, do you?
10: I like to sing happy birthday to people. And I am working on... Boy, I don't know if I can do that this time.
11: Okay, here we go.
10: Let's give it a shot. Eine kleine Nachtmusik by Mozart.
1: Wow.
11: Okay. That's the Flintstones again.
10: Very similar to Flintstones. Mozart and the Flintstones are very interwoven.
1: Yeah. Amadeus Flintstone.
10: Yeah.
1: He was the neighbor.
11: Freddie Mozart.
1: That played the piano.
10: Wolfgang Rubble right next to
1: right,
10: him.
1: Right, sure. John Bizarre is our guest. That's a tremendous talent, John.
11: It certainly is.
10: And I never tire of doing it. I want you to know.
1: Do people, once you start doing this, do they start shouting out requests?
10: You'd be surprised. They really do.
11: Skinnered! With the drum solo.
1: That's great. Now, at what point did you realize that this was something you could develop into a talent?
10: Couldn't do anything else.
1: How do you make even any sound come out by cupping your hands?
10: You know what? This is now I'm on this other level now. I'm on this Zen level of doing this. I can come out of here. This part between the thumbs.
1: Okay.
10: You could come out between the forefinger and middle finger. There, but that's not as controllable up there.
1: Sure.
10: And then you can come out the bottom between the heel of the hand right there. There are three different areas. But
1: sort of like
10: my money.
1: Three or a five.
10: That's right. Yes. Between the thumbs is just... That's where you can.
1: Does the average person watching your show do what I'm doing? I can't get anything to come out of my hands.
10: You'd
1: at
10: be
1: all.
10: Surprised. The entire audience immediately puts their hands together and go,
2: right.
10: "I know I can." Do
1: I
10: this.
1: Can't make any sound.
10: Oh boy! I'll tell you, it sounds really good today too. Because it's usually just gonna. But I'm on this other thing happening.
1: That's beautiful.
10: Oh, that's very nice of you to say. So.
11: That's a talent.
1: Bob, can you make any sound?
11: Hell no.
1: I can't make any sound at all.
10: It really is sounding good today. Actually, I wouldn't do it this often.
1: That's
10: if it
1: great.
10: Wasn't sounding so.
1: Oh, it's fantastic.
10: I could do it a little bit.
6: chick. You can't do it at all.
12: Can't do it at all.
6: That's awful.
12: Shut up, chick.
13: Out of hell with it. Who wants to make fart noises with her hand? I do. What kind of talent is that? You freak.
6: Well, chick up. In my fantasy, I am making love to this woman, and then all of a sudden she feels the earth move beneath her.
12: Ah, yes.
6: And then she rolls over on top of me and shields me from debris. Safety first, everybody. Safety first.
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2: Hello.
0: Hello. Hello, Pat Godwin.
3: Hey, Chick.
0: Hey, there's Josh Arnold.
4: Hi there.
0: Hello, hello. There's Ace Cosby.
15: Hello.
0: Uh-huh. I'm Chick. That's it, Chick. And hello, Tom.
1: Hello, Chick McGee.
0: How you doing, buddy?
1: Good. Just getting organized over here after a big weekend. Hope everybody had a good weekend.
0: I heard, I just walked in on kind of a partial conversation, you in the break room. I heard you rode your bike. You did all kinds of things over the weekend. And as you know, you've described weekends as being brutal. So, but was this weekend relaxing?
1: Yeah, it was good.
0: Really?
1: I blew up a tire. There was that.
2: Oh, really?
1: A bicycle tire.
0: You blew it up?
1: Yeah, a little too much air.
4: I did the same thing.
3: Exploded?
4: And I'm taking mine in. You want me to take yours in at the same time?
1: Yes. And my face was about 3 inches from it when it exploded.
0: I don't know much, but I don't think you can have those patched when they blow up.
1: No, this one. This
4: mine hadn't reached the correct PSI yet, so I didn't overinflate it. I don't know what happened.
0: Huh.
4: I'm just glad it happened then and not...
3: Was it a manual air
4: pump? While I was on the street.
0: Yeah.
3: Was it a manual air pump or a power one?
4: Power.
3: Oh.
1: Yeah, I was using very noisy, but right in my face.
4: I'm not the kind of guy that needs a bike tire popping on him as he's cruising down the street.
3: You'd never live that down.
4: No, dude. It's that, and I have to be careful with folding chairs.
3: Yes,
4: you don't want to be the guy who
3: sits down on one and
0: there's nothing more embarrassing for the guy it collapses on and those around him. I've seen it happen, and I want the earth to swallow me
1: live on the air. On this show.
0: It was no good.
4: You could be 110 pounds, and that happens.
0: Yeah,
4: you need to see the fat ass who broke the chair.
0: check this guy out.
1: Well, Patty G got some nice emails about your return to live performance.
3: That was fun.
1: Pat Godwin had shoulder surgery just a few months ago, and you're back slinging the guitar. So congratulations. Got a bunch of nice letters. This one, I just love the name of this town. It was, it comes to us from Susan. She writes, I saw Pat Godwin in Jasper, Indiana last night. I just want to say, very entertaining. I'd like to apologize for having to put up with Jordan.
3: Yeah.
1: Jordan.
0: Was he helping?
3: He was a problem. Had a little rat tail hairdo.
2: Oh,
3: and
2: yeah.
3: He wanted to hear Yoga Pants, and he was yelling it out every 10 minutes.
1: Did you finally play it?
3: I played half of it. I only know half of it. I wasn't planning on doing that in the live show.
1: I see. She continues, Jordan was so drunk, he made the rest of us look bad. Trust me, we don't all act that way.
0: I know you. You prepare for the live show, and you think of it like a quilt.
3: I do.
0: You have to sew
3: every little piece.
0: Every little piece.
3: What do I open with? What do I put in the center?
0: Just so.
1: Now, she is from, help me with this, Christy.
2: Yes?
1: L-O-O-G-O-O.
2: Lugoti.
1: T-E-E. Lugoti?
2: Mm-hmm.
1: Wow, that's a great name.
2: Yeah. Lugoti, Indiana.
1: Lugoti. Well, thank you, Susan, from Lugoti. Another... Pat, the seems our first two emails are about you.
3: Oh, well.
1: From Christy, ladies.
2: Wow.
1: Saw Pat at the Astro Theater in Jasper, Indiana. Hilarious. Talent, funny, great with the crowd. I bought a signed koozie and got my picture taken with him. It made my day.
0: Signed koozie?
3: Signed koozie. I signed her koozie.
2: You did?
3: Yeah.
1: Are you selling Pat Godwin koozies?
3: I had a Switch to Beer koozie that I had about 40 left, so I brought them down. And
4: nice.
3: I'm not good at the doing the merch, but I did my best. Josh is great at it. Very friendly afterwards. When I'm done, I'm done. But okay. I gave him a little show afterwards.
1: By the way,
0: see, that's the people I want to hear from who got a little show from Pat, a little extra, a little get out of my face.
1: Again, P.S., quote, shut up, Jordan. Apparently, apparently this is very moving for many in the audience.
3: And I did a song for him. We're going to do it in a little bit, if you'd like, called My Little Heckler, about about Jordan.
2: Yeah. That's great.
1: Oh, well, let's do it right now.
3: Yeah. You want to do it right now?
1: Yeah, sure. Okay. Once again, this was a theater, what, 300, 350?
3: 350, yeah.
1: And a sold-out show. Very good, Pat.
3: It was just phenomenal. What a great theater that is. And did we have an issue with Jordan? Yes, but we need to show some compassion.
2: Okay.
3: My little heckler had a bad day. The AC's broken his trailer, and the coal sore's here to stay. His stepdaughter's pregnant, and his old lady's due. Now the poor guy's acting out, but think what he's been through. Jack Daniels and Zannies, you know they don't mix. And meth makes you edgy if you ain't had your fix.

0: Aww.
1: That's for you, Jordan.
2: Well, thank you. Do you think that...
1: I'm exaggerating, of course. Jordan was fine after a while.
2: The contemporary sort of a theme in comedy now is crowd work.
1: Yeah.
2: Do you think maybe that's carried over to the point where people think they're helping when they're heckling, more so than ever?
3: Yes, I do.
1: Yeah, absolutely.
2: Okay.
1: Yeah.
2: Yeah, so, but you can handle it. Very good, very good. Now, Chick McGee, we have letters. Do you have any more over there?
3: I do. Dear Bob and Tom Show. Hey, Josh.
1: Mm.
3: There's a penny farthing race September 10th in downtown Plain City, Ohio. I know exactly where this is.
1: No kidding.
3: It's like 20 miles from London, Ohio, home of moi.
1: Yes.
3: Josh, maybe it's a good time for you to come over and compete in this penny farthing race.
4: Boy, I don't know that I'm ready for competition. I've never even tried it.
3: Perhaps you could you could ride the pace penny farthing.
4: Yes.
3: How about and that?
5: Is there a two-seater penny farthing?
2: I think there is, actually.
5: Are you serious?
3: That's impossible.
2: I thought we saw one where the back seat, there was a smaller bike. Oh, how do you get tires for a penny farthing?
4: Oh, boy.
2: That's got to be
4: a specialty shop or something.
2: Yeah, yeah, that's got to be a pretty small. And for those of you not familiar, the penny farthing is the old-fashioned bike with the gigantic front wheel.
4: Right. And then the smaller back wheel.
2: What
4: else could use those tires?
5: Right.
4: Like even popcorn carts, those tires aren't big enough.
3: No. You'd have a lot left over.
2: I mean, back in the day, were they made of solid rubber rather than air?
1: Maybe.
3: The first bike I ever got had, we called them cement tires. And they were, I don't know what they were full of, but it wasn't air.
1: Wow. Really?
3: Yeah, and they were like stiff and
4: hard.
3: Were
4: they awesome?
3: No.
4: Oh,
3: no.
4: Okay.
2: Now, do they have a sort of a mounting stand when you go to a penny farthing event so you can...
4: Right.
3: No, I think
2: like a little stairway.
3: A true penny farthing expert can...
5: Run and jump on.
3: Can get on his penny right. farthing anywhere.
4: Oh, I thought you meant for parking. Oh. I wonder, do they have a giant kickstand?
3: If you go online and watch the YouTube videos, which I have for some reason, you hop on the pedal and then the wheel goes around, so the pedal kind of lifts you up into the seat.
4: Yeah, they make it look really easy.
3: Yeah, they make it look very easy. You don't have to go to a loading dock.
2: Can you imagine if you were in the penny farthing manufacturing business and all of a sudden you saw a guy walk by with a gear and the chain and you went, never thought of that.
3: Both wheels the same size, you say. Huh.
4: And then your buddy who works with, that'll never take off.
3: That's right.
4: We're safe.
3: Don't worry, Josh. Our design is still the best. You wait and see.
2: No, Christy, did you go online to see if you could buy penny farthing tires?
5: No, but I will right now if you want.
4: I mean, you must be able to.
1: Sure, absolutely.
4: It's just, why? I mean, that's all they're manufacturing.
3: To hell with penny farthing tires. Can you buy a penny farthing anywhere?
4: Yeah,
5: sure. Unicycle.com.
4: You can. Some of them look like they're modern, like modern bikes, the same sort of sleek style.
2: Now, is there such a thing as a penny farthing unicycle?
1: Or how about electric?
4: There wouldn't be, because there'd be no.
3: Yeah.
5: They're not cheap.
4: The fact that it's a penny and a farthing make it. You have to have two wheels. Oh, but is there a giant wheel?
2: Yeah, a giant wheel, and you'd have a vertical chain.
5: There are different sizes, 48 to 56 inches.
4: Now, I haven't seen the giant tired unicycle, but I've seen the very tall unicycle. Have you seen that?
2: Yes.
5: Oh,
2: yeah, with
5: the
2: small,
5: post?
2: But with a small wheel.
4: Yeah, it's a wheel that's smaller, right. But it's
3: super tall.
5: Now, yeah. They'll run you about $100.
3: Penny farthing on Amazon, all they have is penny farthing t-shirts, penny farthing hats, penny farthing wall art, but no actual.
5: You have to go to unicycle.com.
4: I'm taking a look at that wall art.
3: Yeah.
2: Oh, unicycle.com is the place. Okay, good.
3: The wall art is just as beautiful as you think it is. Yeah.
2: Now, who was just talking about, about the. The mountain bike version of the unicycle?
5: Yeah, you can buy one on unicycle.com.
3: Oh, like an all-terrain tire or something?
2: Yeah.
4: Yeah, our guest, comedian guest last week was talking about it.
2: Who was it? Well, I'm dropping. Oh, Philadelphia guy.
4: Yeah, I'm forgetting his name,
1: Schubert.
2: Schubert. Jimmy Schubert. Okay, yeah, he encountered a guy on a mountain bike version.
5: Oh, I'm wrong. Pennyfarthings.com parts. You can find all kinds of things.
3: Yeah. They have a Schwinn with a banana seat on here, brand new, Crate Classic Stingray bike, $800.
4: Wow.
3: That seems high.
4: Well,
2: brand new.
3: It's cool looking. It's got the bigger rear wheel and the smaller front tire.
4: Gotcha.
2: So, back to letters from last week. This came up, I believe it was Connie Chung's birthday.
5: Yeah.
2: Former TV newscaster. And she's married to Maury Povich.
5: Correct.
2: And someone asked if they had any kids. The answer is yes. According to Jack in Linden, Pennsylvania, I looked this up. Connie Chung and Maury Povich have an adopted son, Matthew. So technically, Maury is not the father.
4: Right.
2: Okay. That was his start. Is that show over?
3: I do not know the answer to that.
2: Maury is gone?
4: Yeah. Yeah, he's gone. No longer
2: on the air.
3: I pride myself on never having seen it, other than highlights on other shows, I guess.
2: Good morning.
3: Call them highlights.
2: This is from a guy who calls himself Mouse. This weekend, I was staying at a hotel in downtown Chicago. We had food delivered, and my wife said, told them I would meet them at the rotating stairs. I said, do you mean an escalator?
3: Oh.
2: He writes, I'm pretty sure it was the weed.
4: Oh.
5: Okay. Oh, well, yeah. Well, have a little bit.
2: Okay, well, thank you very much. Chick McGee, more letters over
3: there. What about the weed, man? Dear Bob and Tom Show, for some reason, I was reminded of when Tom mentioned putting on his socks while standing up. The famous statement you made.
2: I do it every morning.
3: I tried it, Eric says, and I succeeded quite easily, as a matter of fact.
4: All right.
3: Despite also being somewhat of a fatty, fat, fat, fat, fat, fat, fat. So there's hope for the rest of you all out there. There you go.
4: Hope for fatties.
2: You sit down to put your socks on.
3: Yeah, yes. And my shoes. And I have a seat. I have a bench. Very nice bench.
5: I have a little chair in my closet. Yeah.
3: I sit on the bench and wait for the coach
4: sit on my bed.
3: Call me in.
4: Sit in the bed. Nice.
3: Yeah.
2: Now, is your bed made right now?
4: Yeah.
2: Very good.
3: You make your bed.
4: Yeah.
3: Son of a gun.
5: Yeah. You don't make your bed, Chick?
3: No, never.
5: Never?
3: No.
4: I like it. It feels good to do it. And
3: Is that right?
4: They say you do that, you've already accomplished one thing immediately. But I wait until after my shower. I give it 20.
2: Air it out.
4: Yeah.
2: Let the hooker leave.
4: Sometimes I make it with her in it.
5: Ooh.
4: Snug as a bug in a rug.
0: They get tired.
4: That sweet little whore.
0: They work hard for the money.
4: Yeah.
0: They get tired.
2: Dear Bob and Tom Show.
3: I'm coming.
2: I tried the Jess Hooker breakfast sandwich.
5: Oh, it was good.
4: You'll never go back, will you, sir?
5: Yeah.
2: I give it a 10 out of 10.
5: Mm-hmm.
2: By the way, I doubled the patties.
3: Do you
2: want to explain what this is again, how you make
3: this? It's a honey bun sliced in half. Use that as your bun, if you will, and then for the meat, it's a sausage patty in the middle.
5: Yep.
3: And there, Bob's your uncle. There
5: Sweet
3: you go.
5: Sweet and salty.
2: Yeah.
3: It's delish, man.
2: And she made this, I guess, every day going to high school.
3: Yep.
2: That's
3: all she needed for high school. Tupac on the Jeep sound system and that breakfast sandwich.
5: My breakfast every day was Little Debbie, gosh darn it, the peanut butter long wafery ones. Do you know what I'm talking about?
3: No, absolutely. They're called peanut butter wafers.
5: You know what I'm talking about, right? And a Pepsi.
0: That was your
5: breakfast? We were not allowed to have Coke in our house, so I would sneak a Pepsi.
3: Breakfast of champions.
5: Lot of sugar. That's why I was fat in high school. My stepfather's brother worked for Coca-Cola,
2: so we were not
5: allowed to have Pepsi products.
3: We weren't talking to him?
5: No, we loved him. That's why we weren't allowed Pepsi products in our house, because we didn't want to offend him. You know how it is. You're loyal to your family.
2: And that was your preference.
5: Yeah.
2: Interesting.
5: But I liked Pepsi over Coke.
2: Okay. Now,
5: we're going to move
2: forward here. We have a great world record today that somehow involves this show.
3: It's amazing.
2: Which is quite interesting. An interesting story coming out of high school football. Chick will have some legit NFL news. Juggalos in the news in kind of a funny way.
3: Who invited this clown?
2: And another update on the popularity of marijuana among the so-called senior set.
5: Oh, yeah.
2: If you will. Remember the story we had about the place that was installing a marijuana vending machine of sorts what would be in the old days referred to as an old folks home?
3: Right. Was it cigarettes or
5: senior living center?
3: Gummies or
2: it was a variety of cannabis based products.
4: I think we should go back to convalescent home.
5: Oh,
3: you know that's the growth industry. I saw a big news report on this.
2: Kidding.
3: Luxury.
4: Convalescence?
3: Luxury restaurants.
4: You think there'd be a place called Conval Essence? And they would capitalize the essence, and it would be sort of elegant.
3: The reporter said if Gladys wants to go to a 5-star restaurant, she doesn't call an Uber. She just gets on the elevator.
5: Oh, wow.
3: Goes down to the first floor.
5: Well, if you've ever looked into those places...
3: Oh, yeah.
5: Pricey.
3: This one was $6,500 a month or something.
5: That's not bad.
3: They were talking about.
1: That's really good.
5: That's
1: Where's
5: really
1: that
5: good,
1: one?
5: Yeah.
1: I want to hear about that one. I'm going $9,500 right now.
2: Well, Pat, you got enough to stay for 3 weeks.
3: I've always wanted to go into one.
2: Then you're going to have to die.
1: That's absolutely
5: You can
1: true.
5: Go into one now.
3: And just throw my weight, bully a little bit.
2: I'd love
3: make
2: it.
3: Make them scared of me.
5: Senior
3: you know,
5: living a guy, center?
2: Yeah. There's a book about that. A guy did that.
3: No kidding?
2: Yeah, he was a relatively young man, and he started living in one of those places, and there's a book about it. I'll see if I can find the title.
3: You know, Mom told me you're supposed to get up a little hungry from your meal. Now, get out of the way, Leonard. And give him a little shove with my butt. Move it.
4: You're done with that pudding.
1: Yeah. Leonard, you're taking
5: oh,
1: all the peaches.
5: Girls would love you there, chick. You Come would here. Be...
3: Come here, Grandma.
5: You
2: By
5: would...
2: the way, coming up, You'd did you know that there is a Dunkin' Donuts... on the Staten Island Ferry?
4: No.
5: That doesn't surprise
4: That's a smart
5: me.
4: Idea.
1: That's real smart.
5: Very smart.
2: Speaking of a quick breakfast.
3: Uh-huh. That sounds about right.
2: There's a something of a controversy, however.
3: Wouldn't you like to see the real deal behind how Dunkin' Donuts got on the Staten Island Ferry?
1: That's a documentary right there.
3: Like, if you do this, I'll do that, and then we'll keep Starbies out, you know what
4: Your
3: I mean?
4: Your deal might be floating right by you.
3: Uh-huh.
1: I could bring in caribou if you'd like.
3: Oh, what's that sound? Opportunity. Here it comes.
2: We're going to find out about what's going on the Staten Island Ferry. That's somewhat controversial, but right now, everyday expenses keep climbing. You know it. I know it. Gas in the car, et cetera, et cetera. 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
3: Hey, welcome back to the Bob and Tom Show in the O'Reilly Auto Parts Studios. 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
5: Hello.
3: Is that turquoise? I didn't notice
5: it
3: your
5: is
3: necklace.
5: Turquoise, a gift from my husband for my birthday.
3: Oh, did you enjoy that gift?
5: I didn't.
3: when he gave it to you, what did you say? Did you repeat what
5: I was
3: the gift
5: with him.
3: Is?
5: He picked it out and he goes, "Do you like this necklace?" And I go, "Yes, I love it." He goes, "It's yours."
1: Look at that.
2: Yeah, next time go on a date at a Mercedes dealer.
1: You picked the wrong store.
3: Are you sure you didn't say, "Oh, turquoise"?
5: No, I
1: prefer you wear it every day.
3: Mm-hmm. I want you to wear it every day until your love stops. And then when your love stops, you'll stop. There's Whoa. Pat Conway.
1: Hey, chick.
3: Hey, Josh Arnold.
2: Hi.
3: There's Ace Cosby.
2: Hey.
3: Hello, Tom.
2: Chick McGee, hello. Now, coming up, we have a story about the proliferation of cannabis products at what used to be called the old folks' home. And it just kind of makes me wonder if the cannabis industry has come up with things
5: just for senior citizens.
2: Yeah, I mean, I'm wondering,
5: like, if they market toward them.
2: Is there like a bong that is
5: feel 20 again
2: that you can hang pictures of your grandchildren?
5: Well, you know what?
2: Little medallions.
5: I don't know if I should say this out loud, but I'm gonna.
3: That's a great
5: my
3: idea.
5: Oldest daughter. That's her job now. She's a buyer. She buys accessories for dispensaries. So maybe I could ask her.
1: Huh.
2: There you go.
5: Or maybe I should suggest that she look for something like that.
2: Maybe
5: that
2: you should invent something.
5: Yeah. Because Florida's one of her states.
1: Oh, my God.
5: It would
1: gosh,
5: be a big
1: right
5: seller.
1: Yeah.
3: Maybe you should tell her you let Mama taste some of that stuff.
5: I'm not a big marijuana person.
2: But I'm talking about the
5: accoutrement.
2: The accessories that one needs in the world of cannabis.
5: That's
4: maybe
5: what
4: a
5: she
4: line
5: does.
4: Like Acapulco Golden Girls.
5: Nice t-shirt.
3: Good. Mm-hmm. That's nice.
2: And maybe...
5: I hope you're listening, Ava.
2: Have the Werther's Originals people come up with a...
5: A hard candy THC infused.
1: Panama Nearly Dead.
2: Or a gummy. Pat, no. Yes. The
3: purple hair haze. Panama Nearly Dead.
5: Oh.
1: What? No, that's not good.
5: That's the
1: hey, we're just throwing stuff at the wall.
3: Right.
2: But you don't want to go. That's not the way to go, Pat.
5: No.
2: We'll get to that story coming up.
4: Smoke them if you goiter them.
2: Again, that's the wrong way to go.
4: Oh, okay.
2: You want to go positive.
5: Sure.
2: I have a question. We don't have any of our big pot people in the building.
3: Yeah, we do.
5: Oscar's here.
2: Oh, wait a minute. Okay.
4: You guys want to stop marking Oscar out?
1: Yeah, no kidding.
3: You want me to get him? I'll get him.
4: He's smoking weed in the back.
3: Oscar!
2: I have a question.
3: I don't think he can leave. He's
2: running.
3: Can
2: he leave
3: camera.
2: Just for a second?
5: Just put it on a wide shot, Jeff. Come on in.
2: Or put it where you'd be sitting. And okay, here he comes. Mr. Oscar is an avid, if you will,
5: yes,
2: fan of the cannabis products, the marijuana
3: enthusiast.
2: Jeffrey, we're not narking you out here.
3: No, not at all.
1: He looks real happy.
2: We have this news story. In fact, I sent it to you. You saw it about the cannabis being very popular. Among,
5: do you want me to just go ahead and do the story?
2: Sure, yeah, go ahead.
5: Senior citizens are among the fastest growing demographics for marijuana use in the United States. But it's causing a problem for their neighbors. According to the Wall Street Journal, tensions are rising at senior centers and retirement communities where some residents are blaming secondhand pot smoke for medical problems like depression, headaches, and breathing issues.
3: Oh.
5: There are social pressures as well. Some baby boomers say their peers make them feel like narcs or nerds if they complain. Tensions came to a head recently while the stalled installation of a pot kiosk at a gated retirement community in Chandler, Arizona. People were freaking out, calling it the devil's lettuce. And online, at least one person raised the issue of retirees driving golf carts stoned.
2: Yeah, I mean, if you think about it, marijuana became super popular late 60s.
5: Sure.
2: So if you were 25 years old then...
5: You may be in a retirement community.
4: Yeah.
2: So my question for you, Jeffrey, is the roach clip still a thing?
4: Yeah. Yeah. Huh. Usually you use little...
5: hemostats?
4: Yeah. That's the exact word.
5: Yeah. Not that I know.
2: But are there...
4: You got to wait for your dentist to leave the room.
5: Right, exactly.
4: Stick them in your pocket.
2: Are there themed?
4: That's how I got mine.
2: Are there like themed roach clips where you could put like a little medallion in the side with your grandkids?
4: Not like back at the fair when they used to have the ones on the feathers.
5: Yes.
4: Right.
5: Yes.
4: And I never knew that was a roach clip. Like, I just wanted to hang it from my Panama Jack hat.
5: Uh-huh.
11: People, like, that's primarily what they were sold for?
4: That's what those were.
11: No, I knew they were roach clip. I also thought they were like, people were using them legit as like hat decorations and stuff.
4: No, they were just roach clips that you carried around on your hat.
2: I'm with you. I didn't know.
5: That's called an alligator clip.
4: Yeah,
11: sure.
4: Yeah. And they had some beads and feathers and you won it.
5: I remember those.
4: Or you won that or you won the cocaine mirror at the fair.
5: Yes.
4: The little square REO Speedwagon mirror.
5: Yep.
4: What else are you using it for? Yep. You're a carny, like...
2: Well, maybe we shouldn't do this thinking on the air. If we're talking about coming up with products for the aging marijuana user, this might be an off-air discussion so we can cash in on this.
11: You know, my grandma had her glasses chain were two alligator clips.
5: Yeah.
11: And they're great. So,
5: maybe that was a secret code.
11: Show a picture of one of the clips on her glasses and the other at her lips.
4: That's great.
5: That is great.
2: Okay, now, and then I don't know the answer to this question, but I was in a dispensary in Colorado not too long ago, and I was buying some cannabis products for someone in my family. Anyone?
5: Willie.
2: Thank you. And... they have something. I mean, I remember this guy, and I forget, what do you call him? Bud? What is it again? Bud Tender.
4: Yeah.
2: And this guy was incredibly knowledgeable about it, and he would say, this is the one if you want to sleep. This is the one for this. This is the one for that. Do they have strains, for example, for the elderly for, say, arthritis?
4: Yeah.
2: If you've got arthritis, you want to smoke this one or take this gummy?
4: I probably shouldn't give this away, but like all of my mom's friends are doing gummies now. Like they get them for sleep. They get them for back pain. Mm-hmm.
11: Getting a THC, not just CBD.
4: Yes. It's a mixture. You go in, you're like, oh, I'm having back pain. They're like, oh, this is a nice mixture of a hybrid along with some CBD that will help take away the pain and help you sleep or relax.
2: Can you, this is another, I'm not trying to be mean here, but. Do the gummies stick to your teeth? And if so, I can just see some guy taking his dentures out and taking a toothpick.
3: I'd like to
2: scraping off the weed.
3: I'd like to speak on behalf of everyone listening. I'm glad you're not trying to be mean.
2: I'm wondering if they make. Do they make instead of gummies? Do they make like a sucking candy so it doesn't stick to your teeth?
4: Dude, they make lemonade mix. They make Pixie stick, you know, like the sugar straws, but it's marijuana. Any kind of candy bar,
11: really?
4: Peanut brittle, anything is weed now.
11: All right.
2: Peanut brittle. Big no for me. I mean, not marijuana, really, but just any kind of peanut brittle.
3: The stickiness of it, really? Is that what bothers you?
2: I don't know.
11: I'm fine with it, but I have it probably once every 10 years.
5: Yeah, we're talking about
2: that and taffy.
3: I don't seek it out.
5: Yeah. Peanut brittle is something your grandmother would have at Christmas time
11: I really like it. I'll have a shard of that.
2: I think I can attribute this to Josh. Were you the one saying the old gag where you have the snakes in the can?
5: Mm-hmm.
4: Yes, they need to update that.
2: Yeah, peanut brittle. You hand peanut brittle to a kid, he's going to go, what the hell is this?
4: I don't even know what this is.
1: put that in a Pringles can. You got to get yourself a gag.
2: You got to change it. Well, I'm just curious if they have come up with bongs and stuff that are designed that are easier to hold.
5: I'm going
2: to
5: ask her. She's not up yet because she's in a different time zone. But when she's up, I'll ask her about that. Because if they are not... That is a market that needs to be.
11: Do they make weed that can go right through a CPAP machine?
1: Oh, boy, you put like it in that nebulizer? Water area.
11: Right.
4: Well, they do have it in a balm for you can put it like it, you know, your joints. Uh-huh. You put it directly and it absorbs through your skin.
11: You put the balm on?
4: Put the balm on.
11: Who told you to put the balm on?
3: I didn't tell you to put the balm on.
2: And by the way, if you're watching on TV and you're wondering, this is what happens when you have a puppy. It looks like I ran my arm through a barbed wire fence.
11: Oh my gosh!
5: I got one. My girlfriend got a puppy over the weekend, and
4: you don't even tell your dogs no. Come on,
2: he's got really sharp teeth and really sharp claws.
5: Do the no bite thing where you put your finger on his?
2: Oh sure, but I mean,
3: you grab him by the snout. No bite.
2: He's such a cute little guy and noisy.
11: I always heard, and it worked with my dogs, when they bite you, you yelp as loud as you can, so they know they hurt you, and that works like two or three times. It scares them, and they stop nipping at you.
2: I'll try it before my other arm.
11: But you got to yell really loud, Tom.
3: And by the way, we're coming back with the updated snake in a can practical joke.
11: Okay, cool. Somebody has updated.
3: That's exactly right.
2: Well, thank you, Jeffrey. And enjoy the cannabis. We're going to return to the O'Reilly Auto Parts Studios. 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
15: 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And that's me, Jim Jefferson. 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Call the law offices of John Johansson today and see if you have a strong case, just like this fellow did.
17: I called Jack Joseph for help last fall. See, I'd been listening to the radio and heard Alice Cooper singing his catchy song called School's Out. Uh-huh. Well, I assumed he meant my school. I didn't show up for my final exam, and I flunked out. But my attorney, Mr. Jensen, explained to Mr. Cooper's attorneys how this would prevent me from becoming a doctor and making millions of dollars over my lifetime. Thanks, Jim.
15: That man is just one of dozens of clients I have helped. Just listen to this young couple who came into my office with a sad story.
18: Well, rock music ruined the reputation of my girlfriend and me. We grew up in a small town and dated all throughout high school.
19: We always behaved very modestly in public and had planned to save ourselves for marriage until we became the talk of the town. Tell him, Jack.
18: You see, Diane and I were outside the Tasty Freeze, minding our own business, sucking down a chili dog.
19: And his hands were not between my knees. Johnny Cougar ruined our reputation. We couldn't walk down the street without people snickering and pointing after that song came out.
15: But now life goes on for Jack and Diane. Thanks to our out-of-court settlement, they were able to move to a slightly larger town with larger fast food chains and less nosy neighbors. I'm just here to help

0: rock music ruined the reputation of my girlfriend and me. We grew up in a small town and dated all throughout high school.
1: We always behaved very modestly in public and had planned to save ourselves from marriage until we became the talk of the town. Tell him, Jack.
0: You see, Diane and I were outside the Tasty Freeze, minding our own business, sucking down a chili dog.
1: And his hands were not between my knees. Johnny Cougar ruined our reputation. Couldn't walk down the street without people snickering and pointing after that song came out.
2: But now, life goes on for Jack and Diane. Yeah. Thanks to our out-of-court settlement, they were able to move to a slightly larger town with larger fast food chains and less nosy neighbors. I'm just here to help people get what's coming to them. If you thought Saturday night really was all right for fighting, contact my office. Or if you thought Pat Benatar really wanted you to hit her with your best shot, just pick up the phone and call me. Did you hear Rock You Like a Hurricane on the radio and immediately evacuate your home? Well, I'm your guy. Perhaps you had a loved one who took the Van Halen song Jump a little too literally. Give me a ring. There is no reason for you to suffer any longer. I have helped a hotel detective who was out of sight get his job back, as well as a banker lady who was sure all that glittered was gold. And recently, I helped this victim of a stalker.
3: I got real creeped out every time I heard that song by the Police, Every Breath You Take. I realized he was singing about me. Every move you make, I'll be watching you. Creepy. Jason Jorgensen was able to get me a nice settlement. Plus, he got that guy ticketed for impersonating a law enforcement official. Oh. The Police? Hell, it turns out they ain't even real cops. Jackie sure helped me.
2: Don't let rock and roll ruin your life any longer.
4: The law offices of Joe Johnson do not accept any cases which may end up in an actual court of law. Any settlements awarded are subject to Costa Rican taxes as well as a 3-year waiting period pending counter litigation. Joe Johnson will not be held responsible for any death threats, public mockery, or yard jobs which occur before, during, or after filing lawsuits.
2: Call the law offices of Joe Johnson today.
4: Phone number withheld due to pending litigation.
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6: 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You won $100,000.
7: Yes.
8: How many years ago was that?
7: That was about 5 years ago.
8: Okay. You know,
9: how much you have left?
6: Poured into mutual funds?
7: Zero.
8: Zero.
7: That would be... I am so broke. I got an envelope last week. Apparently, I've been pre-denied for a Visa card.
8: Wow. They're mailing those out now,
7: yeah. They're just going, no, don't even bother, even online. I think what happened, they must have talked to MasterCard, because I owe those guys so much money. I saw a homeless guy. He was like, I have nothing. I'm like, that's awesome. I have $18,000, less than that.
8: You're even.
7: You are
8: my
7: doing
8: friend.
7: Great.
8: You're great.
9: I've never thought of it that way.
8: Come
7: you're
8: on.
7: You're even. How'd you do that? Yeah. My buddy's all broke, but he's blaming on the economy now. He's like, I don't know if I'm going to make rent this month, you know, with the economy. I'm like, yeah, that's why you're broke, because the economy, because all your stock was in Lehman Brothers, not because you get high all the time and play online poker in your bedroom. As soon as that Dow turns around, you'll be buying hotels on Park Place.
8: Oh, yeah.
6: Did you have some real struggling times where you ate
7: ramen noodles.
6: Oh,
7: that
6: really?
7: Was the yeah. That's abs. You don't feel too healthy eating a dinner that's less expensive than gum. You know, at least you spit gum out.
8: Uh-huh.
7: You got to keep ramen noodles down there for like an hour and a half, easy.
8: Uh-huh.
7: And I saw a recipe suggestion. It was like, how about adding chicken? I'm like, how about adding chicken? How about you do that?
8: Yeah.
7: You know, what am I handling that on my end for? And if I had chicken, I wouldn't need to add your crappy noodles to it at all. The chicken's fine on its own. It doesn't need a dirt pouch you wrote chicken on the top of.
8: That's true.
7: And if I had chicken, I wouldn't be shopping in the 35-cent aisle. You can't ask me to add something that's 20 times more expensive than what you are, right?
10: And this would be good for it. Yeah, right. Noodles raw, noodle ramen, they're great.
7: Yeah, dude, how about adding lobster? Yeah, how about that? How would I forget about lobster?
6: Boy, this would taste good in a Rolls Royce.
7: Yeah, yeah, why would that slip my mind when I was buying my food at Walgreens?
8: Yeah.
10: You know? It's a perfect evening.
7: I'll just head on down to the fresh seafood aisle of Walgreens and check out the catch of the day. Oh, it's the word shrimp written on a dirt pouch.
8: Yeah. All right.
10: All right.
6: Did you ever

0: Roommates during this period?
1: Oh, yeah. I got roommates now, you know. My roommate's an idiot, basically. Mm-hmm. Like, first of all, he's a pothead. You know you live with a stoner when you come home and you find him reading in the dark. And then you turn the light on and he goes, sweet.
2: Wow. You are so smart.
1: I was waiting for that to happen.
3: Listen, laugh, and listen more. 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
0: John Roy is our guest.
4: John is a young man that has done very well in the world of stand-up comedy. You've also been featured on The Tonight Show.
1: Yeah, I just did that this year.
4: Jay Leno,
1: my first,
4: that's great.
1: My first Leno. It was awesome.
4: How cool was that?
1: It was great. The other guest was Chris Matthews from MSNBC.
2: Oh yeah.
1: It took every bit of restraint I have not to take off all my clothes, appear in his dressing room doorway, and go, let's play hardball. But I've been watching a lot of Matthews lately because, you know, the election's on. I like to keep informed. It's always funny to me when the people on TV are like, people want a president they feel they could have a beer with. I'm like, really? Because whenever I go to a bar, it's just wall-to-wall presidential material. Yeah. Maybe those two guys taking turns punching each other in the balls might make a good ticket.
2: Yeah.
1: Maybe the guy trying to steal the darts by putting them in his pants. Maybe that ought to be maybe the guy trying to jam his dollar bill into the quarter slot on the Golden Tee machine should be the commander-in-chief. Yeah. Never get that.
4: Although it might have been better.
1: But I don't think we're all that informed, like, you know, as a people. Like, you know, when Russia invaded Georgia, that confused some people.
2: Sure it did.
1: You know, there was one, you know, I want to know the exact number of people that were driving around Atlanta looking for him.
5: Oh, yeah.
1: Because, as depressing as it is to think about it, you know that number is not zero.
5: Right. Yeah. It isn't zero.
1: There was at least one truckload of guys with butterfly knives and duck rifles and a six-pack of PBR driving through Savannah going, Wolverines! Wolverines!
5: Oh, what a great movie.
1: Red Dawn, those of you listening under 30. Right when Bush became president, China captured one of our spy planes. And there was a woman, and they wouldn't give it back. It's a big controversy. The other waitress goes, well, that is the last time I'm eating their food.
4: Wow.
1: Like the Szechuan Palace has a direct line to Beijing. Jennifer, not been here in 4 days. Give the plane back. Like General Chang is like, you won this round, Jennifer. But you'll be back for Sunday buffet.
5: Well, pray.
4: Wow.
1: They're all set to bomb us in February. No, that's Super Bowl. Big order.
4: John Roy is our guest. Do you like living in Los Angeles? No snow in the winter?
1: Well, that's one thing. Like, you know, coming from Chicago, we have real winters, right?
4: Sure.
1: So, like, I think that just makes us tougher. You know, I mean, you know, just the biggest wuss from Chicago is tougher than the toughest guy from L.A. You know, the L.A. guy might disagree. He might be like, whatever, dude, I'm a Muay Thai kickboxer. I train 8 hours a day in the most grueling martial art on earth. And I can be like, really, you ever piss ice?
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9: Oh, welcome back to the Bob and Tom show. We're in the O'Reilly Auto Parts studios. Christy Lee at the news desk.
10: Hello.
9: Pat Godwin.
11: Hey, chick.
9: Got the guitar, got the organ.
11: Yep.
10: Got the big guitar today.
11: That's my original Talking Mini right there. 1987.
9: You got the organ and you got your keyboard. There's Josh Arnold.
12: Hi.
9: Ace Cosby.
13: Hello.
9: I'm Chick, and hello, Tom.
4: Time to turn to the sports page. We were just reviewing the new stats about the increase in marijuana smoking at the old folks' home. But, I mean, it does make sense.
9: Did everyone just hear time to go to the sports desk?
10: Yeah, I did hear that.
9: And then
11: he's
9: out in the woods.
10: That's what he does.
4: No, I'm just getting you ready. That way you can get yourself primed.
9: I was ready to read
13: doing your favor.
9: More letters. And don't get me wrong. I appreciate you letting me have time to prepare.
4: What's like with Pat Godwin? I say, well, you got a request for a song,
9: well, that's,
4: Pat.
9: And that's 10 minutes
4: later,
9: Pat
4: he hasn't picked up his guitar yet.
9: Well,
11: that Pat.
4: Anyway, they're smoking the devil's lettuce, as they say, as Christy pointed out. Did you ever live in an apartment where one of your neighbors did nothing but smoke pot all day? And
9: I dodged that bullet, yeah. And I lived in some dodgy places, believe me.
4: Yeah, I had that guy.
10: Did you?
4: Yeah, and then one day I arrived at the apartment. And I went upstairs. Pat, you lived in that same building for a while.
11: Oh, yeah.
4: And I had frantic beating on my door. And the lady goes, oh, my God, he's passed out. Call an ambulance. And so I called the ambulance.
9: Why couldn't she call the ambulance?
10: Yeah.
9: In the time it took her to pound on your door.
4: Yeah, what the hell? I don't know. I do not have an answer to that question. All I know is...
9: I can't be dramatic if I'm not doing it in front of someone.
4: So I called an ambulance.
10: Right.
4: Then by the time the ambulance got there, and they got him to standing
10: Revived
4: up on
10: him.
4: His feet. And then he refused to get in the ambulance. And then they sent me the bill.
9: Remember?
12: Sure. Yeah. Ooh.
9: Remember when I moved into my place about 10 years ago? I met the neighbor next door. Not next door, but next door.
10: Mm-hmm.
9: Yeah, very nice guy. Evidently, an ambulance, last year sometime. And
10: haven't seen him since?
9: Haven't seen him since. And now the house is for sale.
10: God,
9: what the hell? That can't be good, right?
4: Was just a regular Agatha Christie mystery, huh?
9: What do you think's going on there, Josh? Everybody shut up, but Josh, I respect his opinion.
4: Can you proofread your sports for a minute?
9: What do you think? What do you think happened there, Josh?
12: The game is afoot.
9: Oh!
12: I think we need to find out.
9: That's right.
4: Well, could we? Maybe read a letter then over there. Anything to get
9: up. Watson! Dear Bob and Tom Show.
12: You know, you can go to an open house at that house.
10: And ask.
9: Oh, yeah.
11: Poke around a little bit.
9: Poking around.
4: Excuse me.
10: Is he in assisted living or did he croak?
11: Oh, yeah.
9: Oh, I saw an ambulance. That was the real Dutch.
10: Yeah, but they start that way. I mean, you know, you go to the hospital and then, you know, come out.
11: Maybe he fell.
9: They're pretty, they're pretty pricey. Ambulances?
10: Yes. Oh, yeah,
11: $800 bucks a pop.
12: Yeah, I just call an Uber now.
9: Right.
11: You know, that's not bad thinking.
9: Dear Bob and Tom Show, I recently got back from vacation, and our last day at the hotel, I got out of the shower and thought to myself, there's no way the chick knows what the hell he's talking about. So I walk out of the shower into the bedroom, clean, naked, and skeptical. I look to the wife and say, you want any of this before I put it away? She looks at me and says, sure, we can have a quickie.
10: Oh.
9: Thank you.
10: Lots of vacation.
12: Never
10: sex.
12: Doubt McGee.
10: Yeah.
4: I thought for
9: That's
4: sure he was
9: going
4: to say he walked into the bedroom and said to the maid,
10: oh, gee.
4: I got some of this before I put it away.
12: Dios mío.
4: $300 later.
12: You think the.
9: Teep. Got too much. Large teep.
4: Is 300 low? I don't know. I've never.
12: No, I just.
10: You're
12: I've
10: assuming
12: never,
10: that the maid is now a hooker?
12: I'm just shocked that the maid was so quick to get a price.
4: What is the going rate? I'm sure someone out there can tell me.
9: Dear Bob and Tom Show, this letter is about Josh, but I'm sure Tom will have something to say. I love it when Josh has a big, true, large, hearty laugh. Has anyone ever told Josh he sounds just like Phyllis Diller?
12: I haven't gotten that.
9: I haven't. Now, Tom, if you would, please, give us some weird-ass, off-the-wall fact about Phyllis Diller.
4: She called her husband Fang.
10: Yes,
4: Fang.
10: She did.
9: Fang. And,
4: in a world of primarily male stand-up comedians, she stood out, and she was terrific.
9: That's from Jason.
12: I saw her live, and she played the Wicked Witch of the West in Wizard of Oz.
11: I bet she was great.
10: Oh, I bet she
12: was.
10: It was
12: wonderful,
10: great.
12: Yeah.
9: Dayton, Ohio, I think, or somewhere in Ohio.
4: Oh, wow, that's great.
9: Steubenville? No, that was Dean Martin.
12: Her laugh was kind of
9: absolutely.
11: Yeah.
9: Ha ha! Kind of that way.
12: Oh. Big shock of hair. Was that her hair?
10: That hair was something, wasn't it?
9: No, because it came off during a stand-up.
12: Yes, there is a famous clip or something where it comes off.
11: I worked with her once, and she was hilarious on stage and off stage. She was salty. She was so dirty and funny.
9: You tap that?
11: No, I took a picture with my arm around her. That was a nice little moment.
12: That is nice.
9: Nice. Feeling her up.
11: Oh, yeah.
9: He felt Phyllis Diller up, Tom.
4: Who's the... Who am I forgetting? Our friend PJ, the trumpet player, not the cop. He was playing...
9: One too many friends named PJ.
4: He was playing on stage...
10: Carol Channing,
4: that's the one. Mm-hmm. And she had you'll appreciate this, Pet, kind of a sort of a closet thing.
10: With a stand-up shower thing.
4: Yeah, with a curtain, and so she could go to the side of the stage.
9: She had a giant gray bush, right?
4: You know...
9: Can you answer
4: me? No one can ruin a story better than you.
9: Is that right?
4: the point is, yeah, she would do costume changes and she was not wearing any underwear.
11: Oh.
10: Well, you and know, she, you don't want any lines.
4: And according to PJ, she went to great lengths to make sure that that curtain didn't close all the way.
12: Wait, are we speaking euphemistically?
9: She wanted them, yeah. You know they're hanging out there.
10: Oh, come on.
4: Sorry, sorry, I well, that actually leads to this letter.
10: Okay.
4: Can you read that from where you are,
10: Christy? I cannot read that from where
4: it's
10: I am.
4: It's a campground sign.
10: Okay.
4: Campground sign.
9: Is it Hiawantho or whatever the hell?
4: No, again, don't ruin the story.
12: I was just about to tell you what it said, because you asked us if we could read
9: yeah,
12: it.
9: Yeah, you asked, can you read it? And I thought I'd tell you, try to, is it a dumb camp story?
12: It is dumb.
4: Mr. Thompson, on vacation in Utah this month, I thought of you guys immediately. I was on my Harley, had to do a turnaround, and what did I see? I had to stop to take a photograph. The Beaver View Campground.
10: Oh.
4: Huh. Maybe Carol Channing was there with
10: yeah.
4: her aforementioned.
10: I doubt she was there.
4: Raybush.
12: Raybush.
10: That continues to grow after you die, doesn't it?
12: Oh, no. God.
9: Your hair.
12: Actually,
9: your hair,
12: other things shrink. As
9: and no, your nails it, continue it, to grow, but your phone calls taper off.
4: That's false.
9: No, actually, your skin shrinks, I guess.
10: Yeah, I was going to say that it would all fall off.
4: Now, coming up, we have one more letter
10: here.
4: At least, and you can reach us, by the way,
9: flat.
4: bobandtom@bobandtom.com. Just go to the Bob and Tom website. You can click right there and get right to us. We'd love to hear from you, whatever is on your mind. You want to give me the sports preview, anything special?
9: We've got big-time wrestling at the White Sox game. We got a couple walk-off home runs. Caitlin had 37, Kelsey had 30, and the Fever beat the Sky. And
12: we had an Indy race yesterday.
9: Yep.
10: Yeah, we did.
9: Kyle Kirkwood won the Freedom 250. Lundgaard second, Power third.
12: It looked pretty cool.
4: Yeah, it did look pretty cool. When you
10: man,
4: see,
10: those
4: when you
10: seven
4: see,
10: flyovers were
4: you
10: incredible.
4: See the Capitol.
9: I was surprised that one tire flew in and hit the Capitol, and it just bounced off.
12: Amazing.
10: Yeah.
4: Now, it's a shame there wasn't a member of the Senate standing there to catch it.
9: Coco Gauff.
4: Or the House.
9: Won the tennis event in Cincinnati.
12: Yeah, we all have our least favorites, don't we? You can pick one. Yeah.
4: Oh, I got a bunch of them. I can give you a list.
9: And from Tom's Kitchen, which is what I'm going to start calling Tom's Sports Stories, from the kitchen with Tom, there's a raccoon problem at a Major League Baseball park.
4: Oh, boy.
10: No.
9: But it's gone viral.
4: And it's a team with a huge payroll that stinks. Yep. And so when a raccoon is more interesting than any other aspect of the game, that tells you something.
9: Hey, you people know Simply Safe celebrating their 20th anniversary. I told you about that. Other home security systems.
12: What is that, platinum?
9: That's 20?
12: Yeah.
9: I think it is.
12: So are all their systems platinum right now?
9: Yeah, absolutely. 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That will help us out, and I appreciate it. 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
4: Thank you very much, Chick McGee. Coming up, news from the world of sports, a world record that actually, in a way, involves the Bob and Tom Show.
9: It's not a way at all. It's key to the world record.
4: A very unusual story from Casey Musgrave, the very fine recording artist, has really gone, it's bold. it kind of reminds me of something the Rolling Stones did a long time ago, except it's a different part of the anatomy. Also, we have a great video, I guess great in that it involves a high school football coach.
9: Oh, yeah.
4: And an unfortunate, unfortunate event. The guys get ready to cringe. These are the O'Reilly Auto Parts Studios. 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
10: I can see you.
12: He's hitting on you.
4: No, it's my. I chipped a couple teeth, and it's just so weird to have.
9: How did it happen? Are you willing to?
4: I don't know.
11: No dildo?
9: You don't know.
4: No.
9: Pat wants to know if it was a new dildo.
4: Of course, yes. I was.
12: They can get
4: the summer suckathon.
9: You know, if you're not used to a dildo, it can really sneak up on you.
12: What is it? August 20th? It's the summer suckathon. It sneaks up on us every year.
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14: Kev, if I cry during this, I'm sorry. It's not because I'm not masculine. It's just that I'm tough enough to be sensitive.
12: Okay.
14: You know, there I was.
15: See the tree, how
14: out
15: big
14: planting
15: it's grown,
14: a big tree, and my wife was out there planting it.
15: Wasn't big.
14: You know, when she got it, it was just this little tiny twig from Frank's, but she planted it.
15: I
14: kind of laughed at her, and she got upset at me. In fact, I put a knee right straight to my groin. I said, honey, I think this tree's going to die because that's not peat moss, that's lime. I think that could kill it. And I remember her running out there during a snowstorm. Then she came inside, and she was kind of excited. The first time I'd seen her get excited for a while. And then she almost slipped. And, of course, then I had to call OSHA because there had been a big accident in my home. And I had to put a warning sticker on the linoleum out there.
4: Right, of course.
14: You know, I dug that, babe. And then, well, then I brought home a dog. Did I tell you about that? Yeah. I brought home a puppy on Christmas Eve. Just a couple years ago.
4: Really?
14: Yeah, it was a pit bull. And
4: It didn't harm her, did it?
14: I'd come home sometimes and she'd be crying. The pit bull had eaten the couch.
4: What upset her.
14: Yeah. But the most important thing is that I really miss that babe.
4: What happened to her?
14: She was... Actually, she got a little too close to the trash compactor in the kitchen, Tom, and...
4: really?
14: Yeah, I thought it would have it a full auto switch, but the most important thing is, Tom, is that... The disposal of the body was pretty tidy, which I enjoy.
10: Here we go.
4: Able to bury her in one of those tall kitchen bags.
14: I was actually able to bury her in a
2: shoebox.
14: It was,
4: really?
14: It was good, yeah.
4: Oh, that's convenient.
14: You know, but
4: like a little gerbil.
14: There's more to the story, Tom.
2: Oh, is there?
14: Sometimes I just kind of just kid around with her, but she'd see right through me, Tom. I don't know what it was. One time I came home and she was crying,
4: This was the couch and the pit bull thing?
14: She was upset, yeah. Needless to say, the dog had eaten a couch and a couple of small children next door, which, of course, put us at a tremendous... We were actually asked to move by the federal authorities.
4: I see.
14: And I miss that, babe. Let's face it.
2: I miss that, babe.
14: I'm trying to be good, but let's face it. The moment you were gone, hey, I had a big party. And I'd love to be with you, but hey, I'd have to be dead to do that. So, hey, what do I look like? Some kind of chump? Hey, I'm not going to sit out in the garage and listen to the tape and let the car run. I'm going to stick around. I got a big life ahead of me, honey. Sure, this makes for a good song, but let's face it. I got a big life to lead. And, hey, so you're with the Angels. Big deal. You don't have to pay taxes. That is heaven. And, honey, I miss you.
4: I'm trying
14: to be good, but geez, there's just so many temptations here. I've been spending your insurance money, honey.
4: Do any of these words rhyme?
14: No. Oh.
4: There hasn't been a single rhyme in this stupid song, not one.
14: Every once in a while, honey, love that flower bed, but now it's just choked full of weeds. And look how big the tree is now. And oops, it just fell down and went through the neighbor's roof. So I guess now I got a lawsuit on my hands on top of everything else. Thanks a lot, honey. Jeez. I guess I told you not to plant that tree there, and you cried. And it was just a little tiny twig.
4: Wasn't it?
8: Now you can sleep in and still catch today's show with the all-day replay. on Bob and Tom Radio.
9: That's a shot.
8: Was that a shot?
12: Shot's fired.
4: No, welcome back to the bullseye.
9: O'Reilly Auto Parts Studios. It's the Bob and Tom Show. There's Christy Lee at the news desk.
10: Hello.
9: Are you lotioning up? What are you doing?
10: I put some lips on.
9: Oh, you're planning on giving a handy or?
10: Little rosy lips.
4: Do you mind? Could we get the intros? You haven't managed to do the intros properly once all morning. It's unbelievable.
9: Properly.
12: Right, right.
9: Hello, Pat Godwin.
11: Hey, chick.
9: There's Josh Arnold.
11: Hello.
9: Ace Cosby.
12: Howdy.
9: Hello, Tom. How are you?
4: Good. You got more letters over there?
9: I don't.
4: I do.
9: Okay. What are you asking me for then? Get out of my tree, I was man.
4: I was being courteous. Now.
9: Well, that's why it seems so odd.
4: We were talking about hauling stuff in your car.
9: What'd you say? Haul. Somebody wanted to hear that, and then...
4: How.
9: And then they wanted to hear...
4: Now, without context, it's a little... Those are a little weird.
9: I give my listeners...
11: You got that in the news today.
4: Yeah. Yeah, which I buried.
11: Gotcha, okay.
4: That story's going nowhere. We were talking about hauling things in the car. And we've all had to have way too much stuff into a small car. And I mentioned moving here. I was in a Datsun 280Z, mm-hmm. and I moved here with very little money. I had to borrow money from my aunt.
9: And why didn't you go to your mom or dad, or they'd have enough of you?
4: I wanted to. I lived in a really dangerous neighborhood, and I want to thank the guys, Ace, that were already here that didn't bother telling me you don't want to live there.
10: Yeah, who told you to live there?
4: I think Curtis. In any event, I guess he wanted me dead. Curtis, in any event, after about a month, I realized
9: Curtis always have 20/20 vision.
4: I didn't really fit in.
10: No.
4: So, in any event, I moved here in my Datsun 280Z, and I mentioned that all I really had in it was my Acoustic Research AR speakers and my Sherwood stereo, because that was the thing in those days.
9: Not even a love seat?
4: I had nothing. Huh. I didn't have any furniture. This comes to us from Mr. Lennon. He writes, I enjoyed your story about moving all your worldly possessions in a Datsun 280Z, including your Sherwood receiver and AR speakers. By the way, I had the same setup. My wife and I picked out both in a blind test. It was the first purchase we got got married. What are the odds?
10: Apparently pretty good.
9: They're just like you, Tom.
4: I still have the Sherwood. I don't know if I still have those Acoustic Research speakers. But you remember, I mean, back in the day that you would study speakers.
9: Speakers were a big damn deal.
4: Do you remember which ones you had?
9: Boston Acoustics. Nice. I swear by Boston Acoustics.
4: Nice.
9: I
12: had some JBLs.
4: Oh, very good.
9: Those are good.
12: They were good.
9: They make a nice portable powered speaker now.
12: Oh, they do?
9: Yeah.
4: And now speaker technology...
9: keeps the charge.
4: You can go to an event and the speakers are so small and they're so powerful.
9: Yeah. Mm-hmm. Magnet technology, Tom.
4: They are, but those were... Yeah, it was a very big deal what kind of speakers one had. And also, there was the...
10: And the size of them. People don't realize how big they were at the time.
4: Yeah.
9: My buddy,
12: if not bigger.
9: Yeah. My buddy had two speakers in each. They were matching set, and they were as big as a refrigerator.
10: Yeah. I believe that.
9: Yeah. He was so proud of them.
12: It's not felt, but they had something on the outside.
11: Oh, yeah, that could come off and replace the speakers. Yeah.
9: Absolutely.
4: And there was one brand, they were thin. They looked kind of like today's TV screens. Remember those? They were arced.
9: I don't believe. I don't
10: know. That's too fancy for my world.
4: I didn't have any, but they were. I think they were electrostatic or something.
12: Wow. Mm.
4: I suppose those speakers, they're all floating around somewhere, but they were great. But the other thing was, you'd go to someone's house and you could go over to their crate of albums and get a quick. You kind of figure out what they were all about.
11: Exactly. Yeah.
4: I mean, Pat, I'm sure that you would. You know, go through some young lady's albums and, well, look.
11: If you found Boz Scaggs or Abandoned Luncheonette by Hall & Oates, you knew that
4: But if you found a lot of records by Melanie, you know, this is going to be a depressing get out of
10: First of all, you didn't have very many.
9: Brand New Key.
11: St. Judy Collins, you got to run.
12: I love that song.
9: Lay Down in the Rain and...
4: Oh, that was a good song.
10: I like that song.
9: That's about it.
12: Yeah.
4: She was a Woodstock. She did very well.
10: She was at Woodstock?
9: Yeah, yeah, she sang backup for Santana.
4: No, no, no. She was...
12: No, no, no, no, no, no, no.
9: He can't help himself. No, no, no, no, no. That's wrong.
4: Well, I'm the only one here.
9: No kidding.
4: Who deals with facts.
9: Why weren't you at Woodstock? What's your problem?
4: I wasn't old enough.
9: Yeah, but come on.
11: Your brothers think about going?
4: The same reason.
9: Pussy excuse.
4: I never saw Babe Ruth play.
10: Did your brothers go?
4: No.
10: He's good question.
11: Sister?
4: No.
12: I mean, in all honesty, you were what? You were 17 or something,
9: and you
12: right?
9: were right. You were right there.
11: Yeah.
4: No, I wasn't.
11: A five-hour drive, tops.
9: Come on. Cleveland to New York City?
4: No, I was in Harbor Springs.
9: How did I not know he was in Michigan?
12: Oh, it did happen
10: every
12: summer.
10: You know that.
9: Yeah. Son of a bitch.
4: Beautiful place. Thank you very much.
9: Bane of existence.
4: Thank you for the letter, Mr. Lennon. I certainly appreciate it.
9: Is that John Lennon?
4: He goes, by the way, I didn't own a 280Z like you, Tom, but I borrowed one for my senior prom in 1976.
10: Cool.
11: Boom.
4: Oh, no. Here we go. Christy, you'll know this one. He goes, I worked at a restaurant called Victoria Station.
10: Station, yeah. Prime rib place.
9: Eating a train car.
4: I love that place.
10: Yeah. And that was a prom place.
4: There was one.
11: Wait, was it ever?
4: There was one here somewhere. I don't know. How did they tear it down?
11: Yeah.
10: Yeah.
9: For all of his erudite behavior, he loved Victoria Station.
12: Would you consider it lower middle class?
9: Yes.
4: It was a sit down. It was a.
10: Well, middle class.
4: It was nice.
12: Spaghetti. What's the equivalent today?
9: Spaghetti Warehouse.
4: Oh, like a Houlihan's, or today it would be
9: Fridays.
4: Yeah.
12: That kind of thing?
4: What do they call it? Fast? Is it fast casual? There's some restaurant name they have.
12: Yeah, casual dining.
4: But I mean, it was nice. It would be great for the Charleston's,
10: prom. Maybe?
12: Do you know that? All right. I gotcha. A Cheddar's?
9: Yes.
4: That was Cheddar's. They were really cool. They were made of train cars.
10: Yeah, it was a big deal.
12: They really were?
10: Yeah. My trailer park world to be able to go there. Yeah.
9: I said eating a train car.
12: I thought you were making a joke.
10: No, it wasn't.
4: You know my famous train cars.
12: Because I heard eating a train car is what I heard.
10: No, what is your train car story?
9: The toilet that somebody used?
4: It's unbelievable. Why bother coming in if every one time you want to tell a story, it's ruined?
12: Oh, that's right. Yeah, no, I do remember that.
10: Maybe you just need
12: some
10: new stories.
11: Oh, boy.
4: I just tell the truth.
10: Okay.
4: All I've got is what really happened.
10: Yeah, true. Don't we all?
9: It was really crowded that night, right?
4: I'm not going to tell the story.
9: Why not?
11: He's actually a little upset.
4: You've actually ruined it.
9: No.
4: Ruined.
9: And the toilet wasn't in a convenient place, right?
4: It was a planter.
11: A planter.
9: It had dirt in it and everything, or
4: yes, it was a.
12: Maybe he was trying to help fertilize.
4: I'll explain.
12: Well, you did. No,
4: have you
12: yeah,
4: ever
12: yeah.
4: been in a caboose, Pat?
11: Yes. Are you talking about the train?
12: I kid.
9: No, I remember every time I've been in a caboose.
4: I'm talking about a drunken evening with a up and coming female comedian.
11: Yeah, we had a place called the Station in Wilkes-Barre that was all train cars, and yes, I've eaten in the caboose.
4: Well, in this one, you entered into it in the caboose.
9: I'm surprised you eat a caboose. I'm very surprised.
11: That's a young man's game.
9: That is a young man's game.
12: Oh, I hope that's not
9: you
12: true.
9: You could get very,
12: I can't
9: very,
12: wait to take my teeth out and shout out.
9: You'd get very, very sick.
4: I'm quite familiar with E. coli. I'm not going to get it from the tap. Now, could we get to the story? This was a bar.
9: Right.
4: And
12: Victoria Station, right?
4: No, it was very similar.
11: Okay.
4: Oh. It was actually, I could give you the history if you'd want to know.
9: I would love that.
12: I know you could.
11: do you remember the name of the place?
4: Yeah, it was called The Caboose.
11: The Caboose.
10: Oh,
9: the name of the restaurant was The Caboose.
4: Yes.
9: And no it was, kidding.
12: A lot of fellas.
4: It was in Fern Park, Florida, in Orlando.
11: Dancing fellas.
4: It was at the height of the disco era.
9: Wasn't like the Ramrod or something?
12: Leather pants.
10: Was it a fern bar since it was in Fern Park?
4: They had ferns.
9: Yeah, that was a big deal. You sure it wasn't called Fister's? I think it was.
12: Fister's. Moved out of that spot.
9: Oh,
12: yeah. And then the caboose moved
9: in. The caboose. Yeah.
4: It had a young heterosexual clientele.
9: Yeah.
10: Okay.
9: Okay.
4: But you would go in the caboose, and at a caboose, there is a shelf on both either side of it. It kind of narrows.
11: That shelf.
4: And it's a little higher than eye level.
10: Uh-huh.
4: And they had a variety of potted plants, but one of them was in a toilet.
11: What?
12: Right, right. Kind of funny.
11: A commode.
10: Yeah, yeah. Sounds lovely.
11: And some prankster.
9: When was that a good idea? Let's put the planner in a toilet.
4: It was the whole Fridays thing. Okay. You'd walk in and there'd be an upside down boat and a bunch of oars and old funky signs, all that stuff.
9: Yep.
10: Okay.
4: All that junk hanging around. That way, between that and the throbbing music, you didn't have to actually speak to anyone. You just walked around and screamed.
12: All right.
10: This was a nightclub. It wasn't a restaurant. Yeah, it was a restaurant all this time.
4: It was a nightclub.
10: Okay.
4: Are you holding? That was pretty much that was the nature. In any event, one particularly crowded evening. I'm not sure how it was possible.
9: I met a stranger.
4: We were doing the cleanup, and
9: you were part of the cleanup crew.
4: Yeah, I worked.
9: Okay.
4: There. And someone had removed the potted plant from the. There was an old fashioned toilet,
12: right? But it was a potted plant
4: up at high level. Someone had removed.
11: I like Chick's version better.
4: Someone had removed the potted plant and taken a silhouette altering dump in it.
9: Yes, they did.
10: Oh my God!
4: So
9: right there in the commode.
4: But what always puzzled me was how did they pull this off? With the bouncer right there on the outside and the place so crowded.
10: Maybe the bouncer did it.
12: I mean, there's a chance that the person was being cheered on while it was going up.
10: Yeah.
12: But how did no worker become aware of it?
9: You know, at one point he had to be, maybe he some sort of container and then
10: dumped it.
4: I don't know.
12: He sat right on it.
4: What probably happened was the bouncer, there was some kind of a hold out front, people waiting to get in, and then the caboose cleared just enough for the guy. And by the way, it had to be a guy.
9: It was
4: I'm speculating, but if it was a woman,
9: it was that popular?
4: You,
9: it was people waited?
4: All the time.
9: Waited? All right.
12: If it was a woman, it was Nell Gardner, apparently.
4: And judging, once again,
12: by the size of the
4: epic.
9: Wait a minute. Did you actually in person see the leavings?
4: There was an odor. And then, yes.
11: An odor.
10: Oh, God.
12: Who had to clean it out? Did you guys did you draw straws?
9: If we could get
4: most of the straws were too short.
9: If we could get a police artist sketch, police sketch artist in here, could you describe it to him?
4: I don't remember that.
12: Man.
4: So that's...
12: unfortunate.
4: That's the caboose. Long gone, by the way. But I wonder, how do they, when they tore down that Victoria Station, do they have to... Do they have to take cutting torches and?
10: I don't know. Maybe they repurpose those cars somewhere.
4: But can they move them?
9: In half?
10: Yeah, you can move anything. You move a house. Why couldn't you move a car?
4: They're pretty. They
12: figured it out.
4: All right.
12: Wild.
4: Okay. Well. And that's sports. Oh, sorry. We never. Sorry. Give me the sports preview once again.
9: WNBA action from last night. We had a couple of walk-off home runs in Major League Baseball. A couple of golf outings yesterday. The winners, Wyndham Clark and John Rahm. Ryan Blaney and Kyle Kirkwood win your racing event.
4: Very cool in Washington, D.C.
9: And Coco Gauff.
12: You know, some of the turns, it was like, are they going 10 miles per hour? But you would just the way it looked. Right. And then they would show the dashboard. It's like, oh, no, they took that at 90 or whatever.
9: You get used to it, yeah.
4: Yeah, if you were in your car. Oh, there appears to be a car in the stands. that was really cool.
10: It was cool.
4: Now, that's all coming up. And we'll get another song out of Mr. Godwin. You can reach us, Bob and Tom, at bobandtom.com, or go to our website. And by the way, coming up, a super special surprise. I'm very excited about this. Coming up next week, we will be opening up our pop-up store again. And we've got some interesting new stuff coming. I'm very, very pleased with this. I'll perhaps give you a preview coming up later this week.
9: And coming up, the update for the classic practical joke, spring-loaded can.
10: Okay.
9: And most often it's a snake that pops out.
4: And it used to be a snake in the peanut brittle.
12: Right. Exactly right. We've got to change it.
4: Yeah, but peanut brittle
9: has been updated.
4: Now, I wonder, do you suppose, are peanut brittle sales really down, or are we just in our sphere of...
10: I have no idea.
12: They have to be down from the
10: 60s? Yes.
11: You know, that's my favorite candy. I'm not even kidding. My favorite treat.
12: Peanut
11: treat. Yeah, I love it.
10: Really?
11: Yeah. My mom made it. I've always enjoyed it.
10: Huh.
9: And is it usually for fundraising, peanut brittle? Or is that another decade?
4: Oh,
11: they did a lot of that stuff in the big cans. Yeah.
9: Right. Yeah. Right? Yeah,
4: it just seems to have gone out of fashion. Maybe it's doing very well. We just don't know.
10: Yeah, maybe we're not in the peanut brittle world.
4: Yeah.
12: Well, one of life's great ironies is those who love peanut brittle often have false teeth.
4: Mm-hmm. Huh. I thought you were going to say are often dead.
12: Well,
4: that's what
9: you know, Josh.
4: I think Chick hit that.
9: Josh, if you aren't true to your teeth, they'll be false to you.
4: Yes. And by the way, closed circuit to the dentist, I have to come in today.
10: Uh-oh.
12: Oh, boy.
9: Man, it must
4: chipped
9: be nice.
4: Teeth.
9: I've had
10: you
9: to
10: chipped
9: go.
10: A tooth?
9: Yeah. I've had to go see my dentist for how long?
4: Big front one. See that?
10: Ooh. Oh. Well, I can't see from here, but
4: it's
10: I believe
12: it. Did he at least pay you well?
9: Is that from eating the caboose?
4: Yeah, that's right.
9: Chipped a tooth?
4: Lapping up the butt.
12: She must have been pierced back then.
9: Lapping up the butt.
12: If we're not if the pop-up shop next week doesn't have a shirt and a hat that says lapping up the butt or doing it wrong.
9: Or I eat at the caboose.
11: I like that better. That's good.
9: You know how many of those we'd sell? We're leaving money on the table.
10: Jess Hooker's in there screaming at you right now.
12: Oh, it's real easy.
4: I hope she has a gun.
12: Black shirt, white letters. I eat at the caboose.
9: I eat at the caboose.
4: Coming up, we have, when we come back, actually, we have a my favorite story of the day, actually, and it's very short, and it involves E. coli.
9: Well, there you go.
4: Of course.
12: All right.
4: the E. coli.
9: And maybe.
4: The E. coli buffet. Would that be a bad name for a restaurant?
9: Hopefully. Possibly. Maybe when we come back, we'll get Tom to tell another one of his stories.
4: Well, can you ruin it before I even
12: By
4: get
12: the way,
4: it
12: the E. coli buffet has the greatest chocolate fountain.
11: Oh, my gosh.
9: Just delicious.
4: We're going to try to clean up the show. It's not possible. No. These are the O'Reilly Auto Parts Studios. 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
6: Ladies and gentlemen, Bob and Tom.
10: I can see you.
12: He's hitting on you.
4: No, it's my. I chipped a couple teeth, and it's just so weird to have.
9: How did it happen? Or are you willing to?
4: I don't know.
11: No dildo?
9: You don't know?
4: No.
9: Pat wants to know if it was a new dildo.
4: Yeah, of course, yes. I was.
12: They can get
4: the summer suckathon.
9: You know, if you're not used to a dildo, it can really sneak up on you.
12: What is it? August 20th? It's the summer suckathon. It sneaks up on us every year.
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4: Just later.
9: Hey, welcome back to the Bob and Tom Show. We're in the O'Reilly Auto Parts Studios. Don't go anywhere. We are off the rails today. There's Christy Lee at the news desk.
10: You're so cute today.
4: My teeth are bothering me.
9: Oh, no. Not like a particular one or just all of them?
4: Oh, I chipped the whole bottom of the first four or something.
12: Oh, my gosh.
10: Did you eat some peanut brittle?
11: You have some grape nuts that rolled?
4: Do you know how...
9: Did you fall down, go boom?
4: I'll try to explain this. Everybody is familiar with the inside of their own mouth.
10: Right.
12: Right.
4: Right. You know what I'm saying? Sometimes. And then if you lose a tooth or something
12: slightest
4: goes wrong,
12: change.
4: It drives you crazy.
10: Because your tongue is there the whole
9: time,
10: right?
9: What was your statement? Everyone is familiar with the inside...
4: Of their own mouth.
9: Of their own mouth.
12: You take it for granted.
9: Okay.
10: Yeah.
12: The topography.
10: Did you guys see that?
9: Yeah.
12: It felt like a hair was being adjusted on my head for about 30 seconds, and I just watched a fly off of my head.
9: And I thought it hit me in the head when you said that.
12: Man, it flew that way.
9: Wow.
12: So anyway, sorry.
9: Can we get a pest service in here?
12: My gosh.
4: In any event, so the inside of your mouth, you know what it's like. And when anything goes wrong in there or changes...
10: Yeah.
4: It's weird, and that's what's happening to me right now. I somehow chipped all these teeth.
12: I mean, does the chip itself hurt?
4: Yes, it's real sharp.
12: Oh, yeah.
10: Yeah.
4: So anyway,
10: you
4: sorry.
10: Can take. I've done this, taken an emery board and filed it.
9: Oh my gosh!
10: One.
4: What?
10: I've taken a medal.
4: What am I? This isn't the trailer park. This wisdom. Isn't the Civil War. That's I'm gonna call Alex, my
10: hey,
4: dentist.
10: Hey, it works.
9: Boy, what do you go to the dentist? Dasad
19: toothpick wisdom.
10: If you have
19: on
10: a,
19: the Bob and Tom show,
10: you've got a metal file.
9: Please speak to us as though you were giving us toothpick wisdom.
10: Please. If you have a metal. If y'all have a metal file,
9: there it is.
10: There you can go. Take that and you can shave down a little bit of that on your tooth.
19: You file down your
10: yeah.
19: tooth?
10: Yeah. If you got just a little one.
4: I think they open up in an hour. I'll see if I can get squeezed in. The point is,
10: this will save you a lot of money.
9: We got to do the outro.
19: Well, daggum. Consider me educated.
10: You'll thank me someday. On a Saturday when you do that.
4: When you were a kid, what was the weirdest way you had a tooth removed by your parents?
11: The door.
10: Door.
9: I did everything I heard of. A string around the doorknob. Yeah, absolutely.
4: Yeah. Then
9: slam the door.
4: I did the famous door thing.
12: My dad did too, and it didn't work.
10: Oh.
12: He felt terrible.
9: Did you cry louder?
12: Yeah. It hurt bad.
10: I wonder if it wasn't ready to come out yet.
4: I wonder if you go to a dental convention if they have a speech on patients right. that have come in that something went wrong trying to take.
12: He was so excited, and he goes, "I've always wanted to do this."
4: Oh, so did he use a string or did he use dental floss or?
12: I don't remember if it was fishing line or string or what, but he tied it around there and then slammed the door, and that tooth just stayed put.
4: Well, speaking of dental issues, you said you have an update on the peanut brittle setup here.
12: Oh yeah, Chicta, he's killing a fly.
11: No way, you got an August fly?
12: Thank you for killing that. What does killing an August fly mean?
11: Like an August September fly, one of those slow late ones.
10: They're
11: slower.
10: Right. There you go.
12: Oh, man, look at
10: good job.
12: That.
11: You did get them.
12: That was a juicy one.
9: I never felt more alive.
12: Yeah.
9: They available at an outlet near you is the updated snake in a can, the spring loaded when you twist the end, blah. And here's a couple of pictures of what the inside to fool your victim is supposed to look like, I guess.
12: So we have some modern versions of the, because it used to be in a peanut brittle can.
9: It used to be in a peanut brittle can, and now, of course, as you might expect it, there's a couple of potato chip cans that have been updated with the...
11: look at that.
9: Those are all spring... the mixed nuts.
12: Okay. I like that. Now, it's essentially a Pringles can, but obviously it doesn't say Pringles on it.
9: Exactly.
12: But the best way to get somebody is, have you guys seen this new competitor?
4: Yes.
11: Oh, perfect.
9: Absolutely.
11: Try these.
4: So, and what is it, $13? I can't see from
10: here. Yep.
12: Yeah. And that's going to get you two pieces. You're going to get the travel size and the regular size.
4: And what does it say on top? Is it the spring-loaded snake? What is
12: it? Yep. Snake in a can prank. Funny, silly gifts. Leprechaun trick. Whatever
9: leprechaun.
12: That means.
9: Oh, I don't know what the leprechaun trick
4: maybe the little one has a leprechaun inside it instead of a snake.
10: It jumps out.
12: And then, of course, right above it is the classic salty mixed nuts. That
11: but
12: works.
11: But it's a photo of it. Not you normally see the nuts now in the can. Now you see a photo of it.
12: Very true.
4: Yeah, no, but it could be an off-brand. That makes sense.
11: You think?
9: Huh.
12: But
4: No, Josh has the setup. You say, hey, I know I love Pringles. Have you seen this? This new brand is really good.
12: Yeah, or try these and see if we should get these instead of Pringles. And then, sprang!
4: Now, does someone make a kit where you can take an actual Pringles can and modify it?
12: Well, you can use a Pringles can with the, you know, you can just take your snake that you get
10: with
12: that.
10: Yeah, your spring-loaded
12: and
10: snake.
12: Put it, but my issue with this Pringles can is that plastic lid... the pressure from the snake, it might not work.
10: Could it pop the lid?
12: Either that or at least enough of an indentation.
4: Maybe we could get an engineer to develop one where there's an electronic delay. So, I mean, just need about a quarter of a second.
11: Yep.
9: So just long enough for him to put his face
4: over it. Yes, exactly. So you'd remove it, and then boom. It goes.
11: That's genius.
12: I had...
4: call your friends at Purdue. This is just the kind of thing these brilliant engineers can do.
12: I used to buy prank, little silly stuff like this all the time. We would get a catalog to the house, and I would order fake vomit.
9: Like a whoopee cushion.
12: And
4: I love the handshake buzzer thing.
12: Yeah.
4: Never not funny.
12: I had the hand buzzer. My favorite was, it was a retractable, almost fishing line and you would, it was sticky at the end, and you would affix a dollar bill to it. So it would look like there was a dollar bill sitting on the sidewalk.
9: Yep.
12: When somebody would go for it, you'd hit this button, and it would, like a tape measure, go zip right back into
9: Oh.
12: But I also got a mousetrap gum pack.
11: I remember those.
12: So you would go, hey, you want a piece of gum? And they would pull the piece of gum out, and it would mousetrap them on their thumb.
9: Oh.
12: Well, I rigged it so that it was very, very strong. I tightened the spring, and I also, it just said, like, gum on it.
10: Mm-hmm.
12: And so I actually took the time to take a juicy fruit wrapper and, like, glue it around. It looked so real. And I put other pieces of juicy fruit
10: nice.
12: And like I would take a piece of juicy fruit out and go, hey, do you want this last piece?
9: Oh, man, you've got it.
11: That is good.
12: Oh, dude, yeah. It was fantastic.
4: Do you want this last piece, Mr. President? He takes it. All of a sudden, you got six Secret Service guys with rifles pointed at your eyeballs.
10: I was going to ask, how many of your brothers beat the crap out of you after doing that?
12: Thankfully...
4: Wouldn't it be great if you were like the Pope or the President and you did stuff like that?
12: Oh, dude.
4: Some dictator came in, you gave him the buzzer handshake.
12: Oh, it would be amazing.
4: Mr. Trump always finds that very amusing.
9: Leslie Nielsen was famous for taking that fart machine with him everywhere when he'd do a talk show. It'd just push a button and...
12: And you go, you know, a lot of people know me from comedy, but really I'm quite a serious actor. And if you
11: never look, not funny.
12: Yeah,
11: oh, not funny, funny, funny.
9: Absolutely.
4: Well, it's time now for the fourth sports preview.
9: WNBA action.
10: Did I see Jason Sudeikis sitting courtside in Caitlin's
9: Chicago? Yep.
10: Yeah.
9: We watched the Fever Sky game yesterday. Had a couple of walk-off home runs, including, yes, Schwarby goes deep for the Phillies and raccoon trouble in Major League Baseball.
10: Oh,
4: that's a cool story. Great IndyCar race in Washington, D.C. yesterday.
9: Kirkwood went.
4: Perfect weather for it.
10: Yeah, it was.
9: Pretty good.
4: And an American won.
10: Flyovers that were just incredible.
4: Got an American winner. Hey, there you go.
12: There you go. Yeah. Now we're getting
4: nice work, son.
9: If you don't like it.
4: Win one for your country.
9: Get the hell out.
4: So thus far, we've not managed to get the sports. I apologize.
10: That's okay.
4: And I promised we were going to come back with a
9: and I feel like
4: E. coli update.
9: I wasn't going to do this sports story, but I feel like today we have to, as there's... In the NFL, there was a sex toy on the field, albeit preseason, but they pranksters have to train too. So we'll have a beautiful photograph of that during the Patriot-Bills game.
4: I don't want to mention the wrong game. I was going to say the one that I saw part of, whoever threw that, they better have him sign up for the QB2 position.
10: Oh, really?
4: Yikes.
9: Oh, this might have been from last season now that I look at it. I recognize the dildo. Oh, I probably shouldn't say that.
4: You recognize the dildo from last season?
9: I don't know.
4: Oh, what is it? Is it last year's model? Yeah.
9: It's not...
4: Are you that familiar with dildology?
9: It's not glow-in-the-dark green. It's
10: natural?
9: What you would call
10: it's
9: flesh.
10: It's natural?
9: Flesh color.
12: Okay. Oh, really?
9: For some of us.
4: All right. And we better get our... we do have a recall out there. So we better get to that when we come back.
9: Okay.
4: I promise you.
9: All right.
4: These are the O'Reilly Auto Parts Studios. 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
10: Boy, this week in Fort Mitchell, Kentucky sure has a lot of dummies in town. It's the annual Ventriloquist Convention.
23: Oh!
10: 400 people and plenty of wooden heads have gathered for the annual do. Serious business, though. There are seminars on ventriloquism history, creating character voices, and making and manipulating your figures.
0: making them do your bidding.
2: Manipulating your figures.
1: Mm-hmm.
2: How to pick up girls with a dummy.
1: A ventriloquist convention.
2: Morning, Bob and Tom Show. I'm sorry? What did you say?
0: Something Kentucky.
1: I got that much.
4: Or are you calling from the
5: Kentucky.
4: From the ventriloquism convention?
5: Yeah. And I'm not living on this.
4: I can tell.
2: We can tell.
4: I can tell. Your lips are pretty pretty still there.
2: What's your name?
5: My name is Jimmy.
4: No,
1: and Jimmy.
2: Huh?
5: It's Jimmy.
0: Judy.
5: No, it's Jimmy.
1: Jerry.
4: Jerry, what's the name of your partner?
5: Timmy. It's Jimmy.
4: Can Timmy speak into the phone? Hand in the phone.
5: Hang on a minute.
2: Okay.
5: And now I'd like to present my partner, Timmy.
0: Hello! If only we could see this great
2: egg. So Timmy is the dummy.
5: That's right! I'm not the dummy! He's the dummy!
2: Oh, you're not the dummy.
1: He's the dummy.
2: Well, that's, you guys are so funny.
4: Boy, that's great.
1: You're going to drink some water.
4: Drink some water while talking to us. Okay,
2: okay,
4: great.
2: Go ahead.
4: Timmy, could we speak to Jerry again?
2: Jerry?
5: I'll just call you back.
4: With us in the studio, comedian John Heffron. I think since we've talked, you've gotten married.
23: Yes, I've been married for, let's see, I won Last Comic Standing on a Tuesday. I got married the Saturday before, which I would highly recommend anybody who's about to get famous, you get married 3 days before.
2: Really?
23: Sure.
2: Oh, yeah.
23: Why not enjoy any of the newfound fame? so I've been married 4 years, and there was, you know, already in 4 years, there was a tough year,
2: The terrible twos.
23: Yeah, yeah. No,
2: the
23: terrible twos. I thought, I was like, man, this is going to be over before we get our pictures back. You know?
2: Wow.
23: I'm like, wow, man, I don't even know if some of our guests even made it home on the plane yet. And I might be calling it quits.
2: Wow.
23: But, like the other day, me and my wife, we went to the mall. She wanted to go to a Pottery Barn to find a podium to give me lectures from.
2: And, do they have those?
23: No, they have them at Restoration Hardware.
2: Oh,
4: you found one then.
23: Yeah. That is more mission style looking.
0: That is a fine piece of comedy right there.
1: A man claimed he couldn't help himself when he guzzled 7 bottles of a spiked lemonade drink in the aisle of a supermarket. A 43-year-old Wisconsin man told police he was a recovering alcoholic and had been sober for 16 months before being driven to drink and downing the bottles of Jack Daniel's Lynchburg lemonade in 15 minutes and placing the empty containers back on the shelves. He was cited for retail theft.
4: Oh, so he'd go grab one, drink it, walk around the store, then go back and put it back?
2: No, he did it all in 7 bottles in 15 minutes,
1: Tom.
2: He had to just plant himself in the liquor aisle.
0: Yeah. Must have had an opener with him, I guess.
2: Mm-hmm. Or there'd probably a twist.
24: I wonder what triggered it. Was there something that he had seen in aisle 4 that bothered him?
4: His wife.
25: Yeah. And now, from the Bob and Tom Archives, we dust off another classic. classic. A moment of frivolity.
1: Recording wasn't all serious work for the Beatles, apparently. There was a lot of laughing and goofing around. Proof of that could be heard.
0: Until Yoko was on the scene.
1: Well, that's a whole different story.
0: Got
1: on a reel-to-reel tape found by a man cleaning out his father's attic. This was recorded back in 1964, so bear with me.
2: Yeah.
1: It's not going to be the quality that some of you are used to.
2: So it's the new Beatle joke book tape here?
1: It's archive audio of the Beatles recording session in which John Lennon and the other Beatles break into laughter while trying to record I'll Follow the Sun.
26: I'm looking over there. I'm not even looking at you.
27: Can you turn around, Ringo?
26: No, don't. I didn't do
27: a
26: thing.
4: Okay.
26: 1, 2, 3.
4: You know.
2: Okay.
4: We have a joke.
0: Okay, maybe. You know what? Maybe I'm wrong. I'm wrong in saying there's too much stuff out there about the Beatles.
1: I did this for you.
0: Maybe I'm wrong.
1: It's expected to go up for $24,000 when it's auctioned off on Tuesday.
4: Who wouldn't want that in their collection?
2: No kidding.
1: Well, there are people out there.
26: I'm looking over there. I'm not even looking at you.
4: Wow, that is... That is really not interesting.
2: Mm-hmm.
4: It reminded me of this.
3: First, there was the Beatles Anthology. Then came the Beatles Anthology 2. That would be followed by Beatles Anthology 3 and so on. Now, for the true Beatles fan, it's the collection you've been waiting for. A real behind-the-scenes look at the Fab Four. It's Beatles Anthology 43. Beatles Anthology 43, where you'll hear John, Paul, George, and Ringo in the studio working on classic songs like Yesterday.
6: Ringo, we won't be needing any drums on this. You can take a break.
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2: Really? No, seriously. Really?
1: Bob and Tom Radio.
3: Right now, joining us in the studio, it's comedian Dwight Slade. Dwight, great to see you again. How are you?
4: I'm lovely. Thank you for having me on.
3: Your former wife is a veterinarian, am I right?
4: That's correct. That's what led to the divorce, is being married to a woman who is legally entitled to do castration. Who actually had a manual in the house on how to do it. That, and the one time that I got her equipment magazine and mistook it for a Victoria's Secret catalog was a horrible, horrible error.
5: There's figurative.
6: Castration.
5: Yes. Literal.
3: So, but you've been divorced for quite some time now.
4: I have, and I don't want to come off as a bitter divorce guy. No. I don't want to do that at all. You know, I'm happy she's remarried. Good for her and her new husband and her brand new job. Her new SUV. And she's going to Cabo. We met on eHarmony.com, and we're in love. 29 dimensions of compatibility, and you're not one of them. We love each other. I'm handling it with a great deal of maturity.
5: Yes.
6: Yes. You see that. It's quite obvious.
4: Yeah, and I, you know what? And I enjoy dating. I've realized I like damaged women. I'm just cutting it. It's called skipping the middleman. Let's just get right to it. Why spend 5 years finding out your mate has psychological disorders? Just get right to it. You know, that's what I look for. I look for, a facial tic, a weepy eye, paralysis in one arm. That's good. Fingernails bitten to the quick. Very, very nice.
6: Yeah.
4: Very erotic. You know, maybe if you spent time in a Chinese prison, I'm down with that. I want that right up front.
6: All right. Okay.
4: You know, stepdad issues, very erotic. You know?
3: Now, let's slow down for one second.
6: Well,
3: have you ever used any of the so-called computer dating services?
4: I was on Match.com, and I'll tell you this. If you go on the Bob and Tom show coast to coast and talk about a colonic, the emails you get the next day are a wonder, are amazing. This ties into dating because my ex-girlfriend talked me into a colonic, which is colonic irrigation, which is a water skiing accident on purpose.
6: Yeah.
3: This is like an enema, but and then some, as I understand
4: it. High-powered jet. Yeah. And it's great to walk out like Yosemite Sam, all bow-legged. All right, let me out of here.
6: Let's go jogging.
3: So this woman you say was actually in the lobby throughout the process?
4: Yes, she was too. She was there and very thrilled that I'd had it happen.
5: Now, did it excite her in some way that you can discuss?
4: I hadn't thought about that, but there was romance after that.
3: You weren't afraid that...
6: Weren't you a little uncomfortable? you were afraid someone's going to blow?
3: Yeah. Weren't you afraid there might be a little sort of like a little afterbirth?
7: Bob and Tom.
8: Ew, gross.
9: Slimy yet satisfying.
7: They put the F in professional.
10: No, this is not alien technology.
8: What?
10: It's just the all-day replay on Bob and Tom Radio.
3: Hey, sorry. I'm very upset about this.
11: Hey, welcome back to the Bob and Tom Show. Christy Lee at the news desk.
12: Well, hello there.
11: There's Pat Godwin.
13: Hey.
11: Hey, there's Josh Arnold.
13: Hi there.
11: Ace Cosby's here.
13: Gene.
11: Oh, so. I'm Chick. We're in the O'Reilly Auto Parts studios. Hello, Tom.
3: Hello, Chick McGee. Now, we've been promising to get to a sports broadcast of some sort. We do have some actual facts. We have just determined that...
11: And he's off again.
3: The snake in the can prank.
11: Is alive and well.
3: Someone had pointed out that typically it would come in peanut brittle cans. And that they seem to be somewhat dated. We have not looked up. Has anyone done any research? Are peanut brittle sales down from, say, 50 years ago?
13: I mean, the answer is just yes. I don't think we have to do any research.
12: Hang on.
3: Has there ever been a peanut brittle candy bar?
13: Not really. I mean... The Heath bar comes close.
14: Not really. It's all been your toffee, more toffee-based.
3: Christy, did you say that your mother used to make homemade peanut bread?
12: Mine did. His mother did.

0: my house.
1: My grandmother did.
2: It can be delicious. Mm-hmm. I just never wanted a bunch of it, and I don't have it now. I mean, I haven't had it in 20 years.
3: But the gag was the peanut brittle can, you take off the top, and the things would spring out, the snakes, and it would scare you. But again, we've decided to re-engineer this so you could do a version in an actual Pringles can. But as you've pointed out, the snakes would be pushing up too much. If we could get someone, an engineer, to design some kind of slight delay, you take the top off, maybe even have a fake chip there, and you look at it, and then it comes flying at you.
2: That'd be amazing.
3: Preferably strong enough to break your
2: mouth. I'm going
3: to
2: say after like three chips, it'll shoot out.
3: So
2: you could actually, somebody could just be munched along.
3: Even funnier. Then they're going to spit chips. What a great idea.
1: And then, here you go. Peanut brittle sales are down 2.8%. from last year.
3: Oh, but how about from the 60s?
2: So I'm going to say from each year it's gone down 2.8% since 1965.
1: Also, peanut brittle is very seasonal, peaking usually around the holiday gift-giving season. Yes.
2: That's when you had it, Pat?
4: It's delicious. My mom made that and a cookie called a ragalachi, and those are the two things that stuck around. She would make it every year.
2: Yeah.
4: Yeah.
3: So peanut brittle and
2: might want to have a rifle's recipe.
1: If you've noticed peanut brittle disappearing from stores or not selling like it used to, you are not wrong. There is a measurable weakness in the peanut candy category right now.
5: Oh, yeah.
1: See's, Old Dominion, and Russell Stover are usually the only three right now that are still actively.
2: Old Dominion, the trucking, and peanut brittle.
5: Yep. And by the way, Tom, they have the hand buzzards. The most expensive hand buzzer I can see is $16.
3: How many amps?
2: Yes.
5: It doesn't say that.
3: See, that's the thing. All these pussy hand buzzers just keep.
5: But they also,
3: I want the kind.
1: What do you want, a 220?
4: It's a wind-up.
3: I want the kind that picks the guy up off the ground and throws him against the wall.
2: I want the kind the Joker used.
5: Yeah. Here's the hand buzzer, vibrating when shaking hands, compact, lightweight.
2: That's
5: and
2: key.
5: Then three pieces adult prank prop shock pen.
2: Oh, have you ever felt one of those shock pens?
5: And those are like a little high power.
2: Those.
1: Do you click it and that's when it shocks you?
2: Yep. When you push down the thing, it's
5: zap.
4: If the guy is a pacemaker.
2: It feels like a 110 shot. Like slightly.
3: So taser level.
2: Like it's not so strong that you can't let go of the pen. You're not going to sit there and Bob Dole it the whole time.
5: Electric shock pen, trick, gag, gadget. Guaranteed to make someone piss their pants.
4: It'll stop your AFib.
5: How about that?
1: Yeah.
2: Did you guys do the shock potato that I brought in?
4: I remember. I didn't do it.
2: Okay.
4: Some other people did it.
2: It's a game, and it's hot potato, but the potato shocks you if you're holding on to it too long. You know, it shocks randomly until you catch it. It feels like that, where it's enough of a shock to make you feel a little silly. Hey, what is this?
3: Oh, that's fun.
6: What the hell?
1: What's happening here?
3: So the snake in the can thing, you found that.
5: Potato chips and nuts and I guess any cylindrical shaped can.
2: The fake Pringles on Amazon looked pretty good.
5: Stuff this. Yeah, it really did.
2: Just use the angle. Hey, try these new
4: generic
2: crisps.
4: Pringles, yeah.
3: Now, don't you use that on dates, Matt? You said you want, hey, lady. Baby, you want the snake in the can?
4: Just the pill and the drink is all he is.
2: You guys ever do the old popcorn trick, but with Pringles? Were you?
5: Oh, yeah.
3: Very
1: take
3: salty.
1: The bottom out.
2: You cut the bottom of the Pringles.
5: And you snake it up through there?
3: Unless you're extraordinarily.
2: Why would you hold it like that?
3: You'd have to really reach down in there.
5: Hey,
3: the salt.
5: You
3: may want to desalt them. I just imagine.
4: Would you like some Pringles?
2: Yeah, I think you're up to
7: something. Tom, you want some Pringles?
2: The key, the reason it only works with popcorn is because it's naturally in your lap.
5: Right.
3: As Marlon Brando said in Last Tango in Paris, unsalted butter, Ms. Schneider.
5: WNBA last night.
3: Wait, I thought we have to get the alfalfa sprouts story out there.
1: Federal health officials are warning consumers about alfalfa sprouts contaminated with E. coli and salmonella.
2: This affects 10 people.
3: Remember, we just talked about the fact that
5: you'll find out why.
3: You don't see sprouts on sandwiches anymore at restaurants.
1: The CDC and FDA are investigating the outbreak. Both E. coli and salmonella can cause, as we all know, diarrhea, stomach cramps, fever.
5: Haven't
1: some of those infections
5: finally,
1: become serious.
5: People finally said alfalfa, they're not good. Sprouts taste awful.
2: Well, we found out our very own Jeff Oske loves them.
5: Well, he's wrong.
2: Although he might just be chewing on his own beard.
5: That's true.
1: Dozens of people across 15 states have become sick after eating the tainted alfalfa sprouts.
3: Dozens more have been affected and poisoned by eating buckwheat pancakes.
2: Oh, man. He got the Little Rascals theme, the Hour Gang theme.
5: It took him 6 hours.
4: Prep for you.
5: Took him 6 hours to find this piece of music.
0: Don't you love this?
2: Don't you love this?
1: I don't recall hearing it.
0: Oh, you girl. Are you kidding?
1: I didn't watch the Little Rascals.
0: Oh.
2: They are funny.
3: They're great.
1: I'll go back.
2: Are they? Well, Spanky, I may have sent you.
1: I'm aware of them, but...
3: They had a monkey. They had a cool dog.
1: They had a monkey?
3: They had a dog named Petey. They had a little car.
2: Petey was cute.
3: They had a clubhouse.
5: The coolest thing they had was the car.
2: They had like boxcar races, didn't they? Like those little...
1: Did they have a treehouse or a clubhouse?
2: The He-Man Woman Haters Club, right?
1: Yeah.
3: That great theme music. And once again, Alfalfa, no longer with us. All of them are gone now.
5: Oh, yeah.
1: Yeah.
3: Sad.
5: Never know.
2: Or just how things work.
1: Yeah.
4: Well, get to be 95.
3: Alfalfa was either shot or stabbed to death. I forget which.
1: Okay, we don't want to relive the horrible demise of the
5: grotesquely weird
1: rascals.
5: For any of them to still be alive.
2: He stabbed somebody with his cowlick, didn't he? He ran at him.
3: I think that cowlick was a little much.
2: you gotta commit to the joke.
5: Who said that? Hey, you know what you gotta do is put the cowlick up. It'll be your trademark.
4: But then I'll be stuck with it.
1: How old were those kids when that was shot? Do you know?
3: Spanky was like
2: so little.
3: Four.
1: That in it itself is.
5: Didn't you? I thought we had Spanky was three when he started.
1: Whoa.
2: What was the kid's name that wore the bowler hat?
3: Butch?
5: Stymie.
2: Oh, Stymie. Yes. Oh, okay. That kid was funny. Yeah, that was fun.
5: I want to say Stymie at one point was on Sanford and Son.
2: Oh, really?
5: Or something like that. Yeah.
2: You wonder if he got stuck with the bowler hat his whole life.
3: He did reemerge there for. You're right. I forget.
5: I think so.
3: Was that the show?
5: Maybe not.
3: I'll do some homework on that. Can you give me the sports preview?
5: WNBA. Caitlin Clark has 37. Kelsey Mitchell, 30.
3: IndyCar.
5: Kirkwood wins the IndyCar race. Ryan Blaney won the NASCAR race. Coco Gauff, no plans to marry Jared Goff yet.
2: What about her brother Jack?
4: Of
5: course, if she did, she'd be
3: Goff.
5: Coco Gauff. And
1: thanks,
5: her brother,
1: Picasso.
5: Her brother Jack Goff.
1: Jeez.
5: John Rahm won the live event.
3: You think there is some poor kid out there?
5: Wyndham
3: named Jack
5: Clark won
3: Goff.
5: The PGA.
2: There might be a Jack
4: Goff. Of course there is.
1: I went to school with Goff.
2: Don't you go to John? You go to John, right?
3: John Goff.
2: Yeah.
1: His name was Mike Goff. The other was brother.
4: Mike Goff.
1: Yeah. What was his brother's name?
5: Mahog.
2: There was a kid a couple grades ahead of us that was Michael Hunt.
1: I had one in my school, Michael Hunt.
2: Isn't that something?
3: He never got paged by the assistant principal and the PA.
2: He played football, and they would say his name.
4: No, they wouldn't.
2: I promise.
1: And they didn't say Michael either,
2: no,
1: did they?
2: We would lose our mind.
5: Michael by Mike Hunt.
2: Right.
3: Paging.
1: Oh,
3: never mind. We have a whole song about that we can't play anymore. Okay, well, thank you very much. That was our sports preview. This may be one of those shows.
5: Have you seen
3: the? Never actually.
5: What's her name? Morena. I never know how to say her last name.
1: Morena.
5: Daredevil girlfriend.
2: I'm sorry.
5: Daredevil's girlfriend, Morena
2: Baccarin.
5: Baccarin.
2: Yeah, I think that's
5: what it is. She's in a TV show, Sheriff Country.
2: Yeah. Is it? Yeah.
5: It's called Sheriff Country.
3: Is she the sheriff?
5: And she's the sheriff. And you know, behind the scenes, they don't call it Sheriff Country.
1: Oh no.
3: Especially when she's having a bad day.
5: Man.
2: Boy, oh boy.
5: Why would they name it that?
1: We're talking about it.
5: Seems so like an error.
1: They
5: to
1: knew.
5: Me. I don't.
2: I think they expect most people aren't like us.
5: Yeah, that's
1: ain't that the truth?
3: By the way, they're wrong.
4: Doesn't the Swedish cop have a racy name too, the show that you're watching?
5: Oh,
4: is it the Finnish cop or the Swedish
5: Detective
4: guy?
5: Ole.
4: Yeah.
1: Ole.
5: But it's pronounced Hole.
4: Yeah.
1: Hole?
4: Detective Hole. A. Hole. Yeah.
5: It's spelled Hole. Detective Hole.
3: Oh, okay. Well,
5: he's brilliant.
3: Thank you. Fantastic. That's all coming up. 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

0: can do anything that a man can do, but I don't have to. 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I'm a 21st century gal, but I can't set my VCR.
1: She's a woman.
0: Well, I am not your hooker, but you're still gonna pay. Cause sex is a special thing and a darn good weapon. Because my body belongs to me until I get dinner and a movie. I don't sleep around until I do a credit check.
1: She's a woman. Yeah, she's a woman.
0: And I have a mind of my own, which I change every 2 seconds.

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1: You can't get to heaven with your hand on your no-no place. 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Remember now, all your dead relatives are watching. A little religious piece.
2: He is Ryan Stout.
3: Hello,
2: very
3: Ryan.
2: Handsome young man. Ryan, you're a clean cut looking
4: absolutely.
2: Young guy.
4: There's, well, I'm not clean cut, but no profanities for me. I mean, I'm just, I would use it if I thought it was shocking, but I don't think it's shocking anymore, you know, because the profanity, it's everywhere now. It's everywhere.
2: That's
4: you know,
2: true.
4: You can't even rent like a nice adult film where a man and another man and maybe a woman have consensual sex in front of a camera without one of the three spewing out profanities. It's awful. It's all F me and my A and S. And my, it's disgusting, all right?
5: Like me now.
4: I'd like to sit down with my niece and nephew, Jenna and Jameson, in a family environment and watch a nice orgy flick without turning them into potty mouths. Is that so much to ask, America? Where is the FCC when you need them?
2: Amen.
4: Folks?
2: You raise a good point.
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5: Welcome back to the Bob and Tom Show. We're in the O'Reilly Auto Parts Studios. Christy Lee at the news desk.
8: Hello.
5: She's, is that a shimmy?
8: It's a little shimmy, shimmy, cocoa butt.
9: Cocoa butt?
5: I think it's cocoa puff.
8: It oh, is. It is? Mm-hmm. I always thought it was cocoa butt.
9: Oh, I always thought it was cocoa pa.
5: Cocoa what?
8: Shimmy,
5: cocoa
8: butt.
5: Cocoa pa?
9: Yeah.
5: I thought it was cocoa puff.
8: I'll be darned.
5: Isn't Tom, it, did you hear it?
10: I always thought it was
8: sorry.
10: Shimmy, shimmy, cocoa butt.
8: Yeah.
10: Isn't it?
8: That's what I thought.
11: I think the kids sang it like that. I've never
5: heard
11: that.
5: Yeah,
11: like
5: that's, I don't know.
8: Playground talk.
9: I'm going to put, you know what? I'll put a 20 on cocoa pa.
8: Pa?
9: Yeah.
8: All right.
9: What?
8: I'm looking it up.
9: I thought it was pop.
11: I thought it was pop.
9: Yeah.
5: I'm confused.
10: Shimmy, shimmy,
11: I'm not willing
10: cocoa
11: to lose a 20.
10: Pop.
9: What, huh. I'm gonna be cocoa butt
10: because that was the cocoa butt
8: was, fun.
10: Was the famous wrestling
9: yeah,
10: move.
9: Yeah, I know. So why would they put it in a child?
10: Because Bobo Brazil was a great American.
9: No.
10: Oh, you're.
9: I'm not saying he wasn't.
10: Mr.
9: A great,
10: are you going? Are you saying Mr. Brazil was not a quality American?
9: I understand that it sounded like that. No, I'm fine with him.
12: The song predates cocoa.
9: It has to.
8: Yeah,
9: it has to.
8: What did you say it was?
9: Shimmy, shimmy, cocoa pa is what I'm saying.
8: It's shimmy, shimmy, cocoa puff.
10: Puff.
9: Yeah. Chick was right again.
5: I thought it was puff.
9: Why do we continue to doubt Mr.
5: I don't,
8: I don't know.
5: It's. I think it's because I lie all the time.
10: Yeah, I mean, a stop
8: There's
10: clock.
8: There's also a shimmy, shimmy, cocoa bop. That
10: Cocoa
8: was sung
10: Bop.
8: By Little Anthony and the Imperials.
5: I'm sorry.
9: Cocoa Bop's the one that I'm familiar
10: Cocoa
9: with.
10: Bop.
5: Hang on a second. Christy, I believe Tom is insulting me, and it kind of got lost.
8: Oh, what did he say?
5: What sorry. Did you say?
9: Even a broken clock is right twice a day.
10: That yeah. yeah, so the shimmy, shimmy, Cocoa, it's not puff.
8: Puff.
10: What does that mean?
9: Well, what does cocoa butt mean besides your silly,
10: silly
9: Bobo Brazil?
10: Bobo Brazil, one of the greats.
8: Yeah, but he came way
10: today's
8: after
10: Today's WWE stands on the shoulders of Dick the Bruiser and Bobo Brazil.
9: Of course. I'm not saying they're not legends, and they don't. If they're not already in the Hall of Fame, that they should be.
10: Your father, two tours of dirty in Vietnam because of guys like Bobo Brazil.
5: That's right.
8: Let's just move on.
10: Okay, here it is. This is the song.
8: From Little Anthony and the Imperials, but that's Shimmy Shimmy Cocoa Bop.
9: Shimmy that, shimmy rock.
10: Wasn't that
9: shimmy,
10: wasn't that
9: shimmy,
10: the
9: cocoa,
10: hit?
8: Yeah, yeah, but the song.
10: Boy, it sounds like those background vocals are being tortured.
8: The playground song came before this song did.
10: Okay, could we get to the chorus, please?

0: Sitting in a native hut.
1: I insist we keep listening.
2: We should stop.
0: This may have all the politically correctness of Papa Oo Mau Mau.
3: That's kind of why I said we should probably move on. Because if you look at the origin of Shimmy Shimmy Coco Puff.
0: That's probably not going to show up as a
1: native hut.
0: Hip-hop tune.
4: I'd like to know what's happening in the native hut.
0: You use the sample. From Shimmy Shimmy Coco.
1: I don't think we should shy away from other cultures.
2: I don't know.
1: How are we supposed to learn?
0: Really unfortunate.
2: diversity revealing.
0: Is the little Anthony still with us?
3: Little Anthony? I don't.
1: There's no way.
5: No.
2: No.
1: He'd be 108.
0: What year was that a hit?
2: He and the Ink Spots are long
1: gone. I'm guessing the 50s.
0: Ink Spots? It's the Imperials.
2: Him and his famous other group.
0: What?
3: You guys, Little Anthony is still with us. He's 85 years old.
1: Oh, shut the hell up.
0: But he's probably getting smaller every day.
1: Yeah.
0: He's shrinking.
3: He was born in 1941.
1: How many of his feet are still with us?
5: And why do I think...
3: You guys!
5: Why do I think an old white guy gave him the term Ink Spots? The Ink Spots.
3: Boy, I really stepped in this, didn't I? I will never shimmy again on the show.
0: Their cover band, the Whiteouts. They do really rhythmic free versions of their song.
1: I like the Ink Spots' sophomore record, There Goes the Neighborhood.
3: Do you know Little Anthony's real name? I bet you do.
5: Big Anthony.
0: Is it Anthony?
3: No.
0: Not even
3: that? It's Jerome.
5: Jerome?
1: I promise you a white guy made him change that.
3: Yeah. Gordine.
1: Yeah.
2: Really?
3: Mm-hmm.
1: Yeah, you're Little Anthony now.
5: Yeah.
1: we got to sell records and get canceled.
5: You and the Imperials.
0: Bring the boys in, I'll rename them. They all sound like they're in the mafia now. Well,
5: WNBA winners last night, Dallas, Vegas, and Washington. And Caitlin Clark had 37 points, Kelsey Mitchell 30. Fever beat the Sky last night, 113-90.
0: Now, when you're watching the games by yourself at the house, when they hit a three, do you go, yes, out loud?
5: The most I do when it's just kind of a one of those. Really? I'll do that.
0: Yeah, I found myself.
5: Caitlin had
0: especially when you a three, nothing but net.
3: Yeah.
0: You kind of got to go, yes.
1: It's always amazing.
0: Yeah.
5: Caitlin had a career high 8 of Indiana's franchise record, 18 three-pointers.
3: Man.
5: And 10 assists. There you go. They finished that road trip 3-2. Golf. Wyndham Clark pulled away.
3: Boy, that's a name, isn't it?
5: Rory. Wyndham Clark.
3: Yeah, he was not.
0: He was not one of the Imperials.
3: No.
5: Wyndham Clark won the BMW event in St. Louis. John Rahm won what might be the last live golf event in a far-off place called Westfield, Indiana.
3: Congratulations.
0: Did they give him the money in a blood-soaked suitcase? Just ask.
5: And from Mason, Ohio, Kings Island, Coco Gauff defeated fellow American Jessica Pegula, 6'2", 6'4", captured her second women's Cincinnati Open title yesterday.
3: Shimmy, shimmy, Coco Gauff.
1: Yeah.
2: She's good.
1: Shimmy, shimmy.
5: Arthur Fils.
3: She could have her own theme song.
5: Yeah. Arthur Fils, F-I-L-S, of France. He's from France. Defeated American Francis Tiafoe, 6-3, 1-6, 6-0. So there you go.
3: It probably is Arthur Fils.
5: That's Arthur Fils. New York Mets fans treated to a wild spectacle. A raccoon started grabbing food through a hole in the stands.
1: Oh, this will be funny.
5: Look at that.
1: Look at that little paw coming up.
5: That's hilarious. How creepy is that?
3: That is kind of creepy.
0: Some guy's tossed all his peanut shells. I mean, a lot of them. This little hand comes up.
5: Average baseball fan, man.
3: Sure.
5: That's
3: the best part of the baseball game.
0: Well, especially if it's a Mets game.
5: Throwing your junk on the floor.
1: Oh. Yeah, I'm surprised that floor is so clean.
3: Oh, look at that little hand.
5: Good Lord.
3: Oh. Do they eat the shells?
5: That's an opposable.
1: Yeah, raccoon probably does.
5: Oh, yeah.
3: I guess it's good fiber.
5: Raccoon don't care.
3: No.
5: During the Mets Padres City Field, fans of the bleachers spotted the tiny hand. Scott Reynolds captured footage of that paw rising out from the hole and grabbing peanuts. Later in the video, Mr. Reynolds and his friends helped the raccoon get a hot dog.
3: Aww.
1: Oh, yeah. Why not feed it?
5: And guide it through, guided the hot dog through the hole.
3: Aww.
1: I'm
0: Oh, I know. Right. Wink, what was it? Wink, wink.
1: It was Freud night? You had a dream?
5: I'll meet you.
1: I honestly would be putting stuff down there for the raccoon.
3: So would Absolutely. I. And my husband would be going, don't feed the raccoon.
2: Popcorn would work.
5: Feed and speaking of the Mets, White Sox beat the Mets 2-1. Tristan Peters, walk-off, one-out, home run. And
0: I'm glad that the raccoons are doing okay. I mean, judging by my ride in this morning, it's been a rough summer.
5: Some could say
1: changing traffic patterns. In the
5: summer. Chinese humanoid robots.
1: Oh, that's Josh. I love these.
5: Josh, get a hold of yourself.
1: Nothing can go wrong.
5: These robots recently broke several athletic records set by humans on the opening day of the World Humanoid Robot Games in Beijing.
3: Oh, boy.
0: This is
5: the most shocking sentence in this story, Josh. More than 2,000 humanoid robots participated in the five-day event.
1: That's an army. Why not just call it what it is, an army of robots?
0: They are amazing. They've got them. They can do flips. They're sprinting. Did you see the one where they hit the wall at the end?
5: What, that's this guy, 100-meter sprint.
2: Well, boy.
0: he catches on fire, but at the end of the sprint, he hits a giant foam wall,
3: yes,
0: bounces back, and catches on fire.
5: And oh, by the way, if you're wondering, 100 meters in 9.39 seconds, that would be considered a new world record, beating Usain Bolt's record in 2009 of 9.58 seconds.
0: They're absolutely amazing.
5: He was going about 28 miles an hour when he... standing high jump for the robots.
1: Yes.
5: Just standing there.
1: All right.
5: 9.4 feet straight up.
1: So he's standing. Zip! Even does the splits in the air.
5: What the hell?
2: That's insane.
5: That is.
0: And they've got arms and obviously legs and a little head.
5: That is a mechanism straight from the bowels of hell.
1: I mean, we're doomed.
3: Yes.
1: Doomed.
5: Absolutely. Look at that thing.
1: They should have never let 2,000 in the same place. They could have all synced up.
5: Yeah. They're all hooked together now.
3: Perfect landing. I like to see them do gymnastics.
1: They sync up like a sorority house.
2: Like a little affair.
0: That's amazing.
5: Nice. A high school football coach at Simi Valley out there in California fired after he... it looked like an accident to me, but it was effective. He kicked a ball into a student athlete's groin during practice.
1: Even if you didn't, you're the coach. You can do things like that. I'm old school when it comes to coaching.
5: Absolutely.
0: Well, and apparently the backstory was... this guy had been kind of a problem. Not the coach, the kid.
5: The player?
0: Do we have the video?
5: Captured by campus camera. Royal High School football coach Adam Brubaker.
3: Oh.
1: That he does. You can't plan that.
3: No.
0: He kicks the kid's what? 5 yards away. The coach kicks the ball and hits the kid right in the groin.
3: And he got fired for that.
0: Yeah.
1: It looks brutal. But I don't know that you can plan that good of a hit.
0: Well, the good thing, he's been picked up by several NFL teams.
3: Oh, really?
0: Their kickers have been having a rough time in the preseason.
5: Absolutely.
0: This guy, if you've got the kind of accuracy, you can hit a kid in the crotch from 5 yards.
1: Yeah.
5: Simi Valley Unified School District decided to fire Mr. Brubaker after reviewing the film you just saw. He told TV station KABC, it was an accident. I feel a great deal of remorse for what happened.
0: On the Instagram for this, the first comment on the video is the coach didn't get fired. He got sacked. Referencing, of course, the ball that hits the kid in the sacked. Nuts. We have more testicle news coming up, by the way.
5: And we have a world record right now.
6: Stupid world record.
1: Being a coach has to be impossible.
5: Can you imagine?
3: Not already like the hard. Old days.
5: Give me 20. Why?
3: Yeah.
5: Why?
3: Make me.
5: The world's oldest person just celebrated her 117th birthday.
1: Whoa.
5: Ethel Caterham, who lives in Lightwater, England.
7: Yes.
5: Took on the mantle in April 2025 after that death of the Brazilian nun, Ina Canabaro. You remember her. Ina Canabaro Lucas. She was 116. The BBC goes on to report that Catterham celebrated the milestone with her family and friends this past Friday.
1: Kill me.
0: She's how much? What is he?
5: She's the last living surviving subject of King Edward the VII.
3: Jeez. 117.
0: Oh, yeah. Did you see the comment? When she saw the movie Titanic, she said, too soon.
1: Oh, yeah. Yeah.
0: She's old. Of course. You know why she lived so long?
5: Ah!
0: There she is. Wow. That has to be a wig, right?
2: Nope.
3: Nope. That's her hair.
2: That's her hair.
3: Yeah, it looks like cotton.
5: Who does that look like?
0: She looks like Ron Wood of the Stones.
5: A little bit.
2: Looks like Ron White a little bit.
1: She's just a fossil.
5: Oh, and one more record. This is
0: she owes her she owes her longevity to being in England and never having tasted flavor.
5: They have very fine food.
1: As old as anything.
6: Stupid world.
0: Got my shopping list here.
5: David Rush.
0: Oxygen.
3: David Rush.
5: This is exciting. Depends. Ready? David Rush and his son Jeremy, at least he thinks it's his son, have broken the Guinness World Record for the longest throw and catch of a water balloon. They experimented with a number of different balloons and throwing techniques, and Rush was able to toss a Bob and Tom branded balloon 141 feet to claim the title.
3: Nice.
5: They beat the previous record of 127 feet.
1: Oh, all right.
5: Rush explained that they initially used traditional water balloons, but they immediately fell apart when thrown. They decided to turn to thicker balloons, specifically the Bob and Tom balloon, which allowed David to test his throwing technique. A traditional baseball throw proved ineffective.
1: Ah.
5: But when he tried to catapult motion and describe it, swinging his arm around with a straight arm in a circle and then releasing it.
1: Sure.
0: Sort of like a softball pitcher.
3: Like a windmill.
5: Able to get the distance he needed for the new record, 141 feet.
1: All right.
0: And I don't know what kind of publicity-seeking glory hounds would want their own balloons in this, but
1: we did.
5: There he is.
0: Here we go. Boom. Oh, so it's an overhand catapult.
1: Yeah.
0: I see. Okay.
3: Oh, goodness. How many?
1: Now we got to see if this kid
0: catches it.
1: Doesn't it touch the ground?
5: Huh.
3: I don't know. But
1: it doesn't.
0: And it does not lose its water.
1: Pretty
0: very
1: nice.
0: Good. Congratulations to David Rush and son.
5: He's very excited.
0: That's great.
5: Very excited.
0: Let's go have a catch, son. While we're at it, we'll set a world record.
3: There's it.
0: There you go.
5: And our balloon's upside down.
3: Nice job, Dave.
1: Have our branding manager call you.
0: Can we AI that, please?
5: Would it kill you to have it right side up, Dave?
1: I mean, Bob's almost the same.
5: Oh, that's true. Yeah, that's true.
1: Wait a minute. Mott and Bob show.
0: Mott and Bob.
1: Show Mott and Bob the.
0: Thank you. Well, thanks, David Rush. That's cool.
3: It's cool.
0: Nice to be there. So we had two world records.
5: Yeah.
0: So this old lady, 117. What is the oldest ever? Do we know?
3: 121, I believe that lady from.
1: There are a lot of undocumented too that say undocumented, as in they don't have their birth certificate.
0: they're still working. By the way,
1: can we just go back to illegal alien, please, so I can say things like undocumented?
0: Still doing a nice job, though. Hardworking folks. Now, Christy Lee's right over there. Can you rescue us?
3: No, I can't, but I can drive away in my Hyundai. You guys can stay here. And
5: peel out.
0: This lady's 117 and does not have a job. What a bum.
1: Oh, just.
3: Yeah.
5: Oh, no, does she
1: living in her parents' mausoleum.
5: She lives at a home. No, I moved in with my mom and dad.
2: I moved in with my mom.
0: her idea of an urn is
5: can we,
0: income.
5: Can we have a daily or a weekly, at least a weekly update on if she's still alive?
3: Yeah, I just came up with some. We should have our own, never mind, Bob and Tom mausoleum. We could all be buried together.
5: Oh, I will.
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5: I will kill
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0: And how did we get on Shimmy Shimmy Coco Bup?
3: It was my fault because I was shimmying during the intro. And
5: we have documented proof that it's Coco Puff.
3: It's Puff.
5: But because I said it's Coco Puff, you refused. That's,
3: the playground song started with Coco Puff, and then yes. Little Anthony changed it to Bop when they recorded the song.
5: Exactly.
1: Oh, General Mills wanted a cut.
0: So the hit version is Coco Bop.
3: Bop. Yes.
0: Never. I see.
5: But the actual version is Puff.
3: Yeah.
0: Do we know what it means?
3: I can tell you, but could we take a break?
0: Okay. I'd be happy to hear.
3: Tell you off air.
0: I need to be educated. Oh. Mm-hmm. Is it poetic?
3: I will tell you off air.
0: Okay.
3: Coming up, we have our history lesson.
5: I hope it's...
3: I'm going to give you a history lesson in about 10 seconds.
5: I hope it's something to do with eating the caboose.
0: these are the O'Reilly Auto Parts Studios. 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
3: Carol Channing.
0: And she had a closet thing.
3: Like a stand-up shower thing.
0: Yeah, with a curtain. She could go to the side of the stage.
5: She had a giant gray bush, right?
0: The point is, she would do costume changes and she was not wearing any underwear.
2: Oh.
3: Well, you don't want any lines.
0: And went to great lengths to make sure that curtain didn't close all the way.
2: Gray bush.
3: That continues to grow after you die, doesn't it?
5: Oh, no. God. Your hair?
1: Actually,
5: your
1: hair, other things shrink.
5: Your nails continue to grow, but your phone calls taper off.
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5: Hey, welcome back to the Bob and Tom Show. We're in the O'Reilly Auto Parts Studios. Christy Lee at the news desk.
3: Hi.
5: Pat Godwin.
1: Hey, chick.
5: There he is, guitar and keyboard. There's Josh Arnold.
1: Hi there.
5: Ace Cosby.
11: Howdy.
5: Howdy do. Hello, Tom. How are you?
0: Hello, Chick McGee. We're not going to have time to do the entire This Weekend in History and Today in History.
3: Well, okay, so you've condensed it into one thing, right?
5: Well, you best make time.
3: Oh,
0: I'm just going to do. I'll do a little bit of Saturday in History in case you missed it.
5: All right.
0: 1901, Cadillac Motor Company was founded.
3: Oh, now they're an F1. Who knew?
0: Yeah, the Cadillac of the industry, of course.
3: Mm-hmm.
1: I saw a Deadhead sticker on a Cadillac. Never go back. Something told me to never look back.
0: Not my favorite, Pat, but on this date in 68, the Beatles released Hey Jude.
2: My favorite.
3: You don't like Hey Jude?
0: The na-na-na's get a little bit old.
5: Hey
1: Jude.
5: I agree with
1: you. You got what I need.
5: My friend Tom.
0: Yeah. A little bit long.
1: Say Jude's just a friend. Isn't that how it goes?
0: Yeah. No. 1986, a great movie, Stand By Me, is released.
3: Mm-hmm.
1: That is a great movie.
0: Corey Feldman.
3: Yeah.
1: 40th anniversary, my friends.
5: From the short story, The Body, right?
1: Yes.
0: Stephen King.
5: Yep.
0: Yeah.
3: Touring with that?
1: They are.
3: Yeah, that's what I thought. Was just here recently.
0: Directed by Rob Reiner, right?
1: Yeah. Uh-huh.
0: You'll like this one, Chick. 1991, Pearl Jam released the great debut album.
5: Ten. Oh, yeah. That's a pretty good one.
1: Gosh darn it. It's fantastic.
5: Yes, sir.
0: In 1994, DNA linked O.J. Simpson to the murders of Nicole Simpson and Ron Goldman.
3: No.
5: What?
0: Who knew?
3: And he still walked.
0: Just in case the timeline and the motive wasn't convincing, science had to get involved. In 2004, Edvard Munch.
5: Monk?
0: You go with Monk, or I like Munch.
3: It's yeah,
0: Monk.
3: But it's Monk.
0: God. Because, I mean, the Munch Museum.
3: Yeah, yeah. You are
1: have you been to the new Michael Douglas wing?
5: It's right over there by the Caboose restaurant.
1: Uh-huh. Yeah, Ellen's.
0: It was it was stolen at gunpoint.
5: The Scream was?
0: In Oslo. Oslo, Norway.
1: Yeah, before that, the painting, he was just standing there.
0: Yeah.
1: Right after the robbery.
0: Gun scared the hell out of him. Let's see now.
5: A performance piece.
0: Happy birthday. You'll know this one, Christy, because you're the one that knows a little bit about this sort of thing. We don't. Claude Debussy.
5: Oh, yeah, the classical music guy.
3: They play him all the time.
0: Pat, you like
11: Sweet Debussy.
5: Some call him Claude Debussy.
1: I like the Caboussy and Debussy.
5: Munch.
1: Yeah, very Claude close together.
0: Didn't you have to get rid of your cat because he clawed your girlfriend in Debussy?
11: I was choking on a Debussy.
1: What happened here? Well, Doc, my cat clawed Debussy.
5: You're not going to believe it.
3: God.
1: I bet you.
3: This show is more juvenile than ever.
5: Oh, shut up.
0: God, this is, I know who this is. Giada De Laurentiis, TV chef. Anyone?
3: I'm
1: not familiar.
5: Dino De Laurentiis.
3: The pretty girl that
11: that
3: has all those great recipes that must take one bite out of.
0: No. Yeah, she's really thin.
3: She's very thin. No,
0: huge,
3: that's Ina Garten.
0: Huge boobs.
3: She's a beautiful girl.
0: Huh. Happy birthday. Oh, I love this woman.
5: Tell me you're a boob man without telling me you're a boob man.
0: Kristen Wiig, great actress.
3: Yeah,
1: she is great.
0: Terrific. Born in 1973 in this day.
5: Skeleton Twins. Go watch that.
0: Oh, that is a great movie. My favorite, Dua Lipa, the singer.
1: Your favorite.
0: 1995. I love Dua Lipa.
11: You know, one song.
3: Right. Yeah, one
1: you can,
3: song.
1: But you can sit there and say with a straight face, your favorite.
0: Yes, of that ilk. Yes.
3: Okay.
5: What?
0: It's a category.
3: That's a pop
0: that means
3: pop
0: just,
3: singer?
0: Yeah.
3: Okay.
0: Dua Lipa does sound like a surgical procedure.
5: All right.
0: Well, I'm sorry. The flapping will stop once we give you the old Dua Lipa.
11: She's above the Allman Brothers.
0: What do you want with the extra tissue?
1: It sounds like what an Italian gymnastics coach would tell you to do. Hey, Dua Lipa.
5: You can only listen. You get one album to listen to for the rest of your life.
0: Oh, boy.
5: Only one album.
0: I don't have time to think about that right now because we have to get to today in history.
5: Chicken.
0: Do you know who this is, Chick? Happy birthday, Kenny Baker, born in 1934.
5: That's the guy in the R2-D2 outfit.
0: Right. Yeah. Very good. And then he did commercials. He played a Roomba.
5: Sure
1: that's
5: did.
1: Right.
0: He's a very, very short man.
11: I play a small Roomba.
5: Perhaps you've seen my work as a Roomba.
0: I do other household appliances.
3: I saw my first Roomba lawnmower the other day. Have you seen that?
1: Yeah.
3: That's pretty cool. Guys, they just out there mowing the lawn.
11: What could possibly go wrong?
3: Yeah, right?
0: Nothing could go wrong.
1: It's in the living room.
0: There's some little kid there. Oh, my God.
5: Must mow, toddler. Must mow.
0: I didn't know this guy. Happy birthday, 1944. Rocky Johnson.
1: Who's that?
5: That's Dwayne, or The Rock's dad. Father.
0: Yeah.
1: Oh, yes.
0: Dwayne The Rock Johnson's father.
3: What'd he do?
5: He wrestled.
0: He was a pro wrestler. At one point, I remember reading he was a sparring partner for George Foreman and Muhammad Ali.
3: Well, I'll be.
0: That's why I probably decided to wrestle. Spent a little time practicing with those guys. I think I'll do something else. Rocky Johnson does sound kind of like a penile condition.
3: Ooh.
0: Well, Rocky Johnson.
1: Well, for her pleasure, though.
0: Yeah, very good. Let's see. Happy birthday. Oh, Steve Guttenberg. You know who that is, Christy Lee?
3: Well, of course.
5: At one point, America's Sweetheart.
3: Yeah. He was in Cocoon, wasn't he?
5: Yeah. Get enough of him.
1: I like him.
3: I do.
0: Was he in Three Men and a Baby?
1: Yeah.
11: He was indeed. Yeah.
5: Was he in it? He was the star in my book. He was in
1: Three Men and a Little Lady.
0: All the Police Academy movies.
1: Not quite all. He left after part four.
5: That's right. He couldn't take
11: it. There was a five?
1: Police Academy 5, Assignment Miami Beach.
5: That's right.
0: Ooh.
11: Who took Steve's role? Who was that? Who's
1: a
11: new guy?
1: A good actor. He plays, he's in an episode of Seinfeld. He's the guy that Costanza says is crazy, but Kramer befriends him. And he's like, that guy's not... Lloyd Braun.
5: Lloyd Braun, yeah.
0: Huh. Happy birthday, friend of the show, great comedian, Dana Gould.
1: Gosh, he is great.
0: Very, very funny.
11: Yeah, real good.
0: We'll wish happy birthday to Marley Matlin. Of course, she can't hear us.
3: We'll sign it.
5: Happy birthday!
0: Good friend of the show. Happy birthday, Reggie.
5: Happy birthday!
3: Oh, okay. Is it Reggie Miller's birthday?
0: It is Reggie Miller's birthday. He's still not allowed in the city of New York. You know that? they cannot stand the fact
5: he's
0: that Reggie smoked
5: missing nothing.
0: Yeah. Happy birthday to the great comedian Dave Chappelle. One of the few guys that still smoke cigarettes on stage. You've noticed that?
5: Mm-hmm. Yeah.
0: He can get away with it.
3: Ian Mellencamp.
11: He and John.
0: A friend of the show, happy birthday, 1977, the great writer John Green. Wrote The Fault in Our Stars.
1: New book coming out this fall.
3: Many other great books.
0: Well, he's getting older now. His new book is called
11: The Crack in the Moon.
0: The Pain in My Back.
1: Oh, I see.
3: Now he won't come on our show. Thanks.
5: Way to go, Tom. Geez.
3: Yeah.
0: I'm just kidding. One of my favorite books I've ever read in the last couple of years is... it's got the weirdest title. What is it? I want to say The Andromeda.
3: I want to say something about paper towels.
0: The Anthropocene is a terrific book. I love that book.
1: I'm sure you skimmed a review.
0: I did not.
11: You couldn't remember the title. Not so much.
0: Well, because I wasn't thinking about it. I was thinking about how much I hate the name Rupert Grint.
1: I kind of do too.
0: It's his birthday today. I mean, Rupert Grint really sounds like,
5: you know, if you could think about, if you could think about all this junk, why can't you think about the one album that you'd listen to the rest of your life?
11: Give us an answer. What's the first thing that comes top of mind?
1: What are we on a first date?
5: Why would you ask that? Exactly right.
11: Give us your Desert Island Disc.
0: I don't know.
1: Did Marty tell you to ask us that?
5: That's good. That's good, and he didn't, but for the purposes of it, yes, he did.
0: Okay, and then...
5: What about you, smartass? What would you say?
1: Paul Abdul, Straight Up, Don't Tell Me.
3: Really?
5: Yeah, I'd be probably...
3: You'd be dancing the whole time, wouldn't you?
0: Amelia Earhart becomes the first woman to fly nonstop across the country.
5: I have her album.
0: Yeah. You know why she was the first, Christy?
3: Why?
0: All the rest of the women stopped at O'Hare because they have such good shopping.
11: Those women.
3: Yeah, that's
11: those
3: us women.
11: Shopping women.
3: I can't even get a flight without shopping.
5: Be shopping.
11: Shopping and talking.
0: I missed one. In 1891, Thomas Edison patented the motion picture camera.
5: Oh, who'd he steal that from?
0: And we have the audio from that.
12: First words I spoke in the original portal. Mary had a tight little
11: body.
12: I'm telling you. Everywhere
11: that Mary went, I would
1: get a piece of that. We've told you this. That was
0: the most problematic thing.
11: You have to play the original one.
3: Wrong. Oh, gee, look, we're into tomorrow's show.
0: Wrong invention.
5: Can you,
0: okay.
5: Can you imagine
0: we'll
5: if
0: take a
5: he
0: break.
5: Was against that?
0: Coming up, we have the Juggalo update. We have a bizarre story involving Casey Musgrave that's very funny.
3: And we have a squid story we need to get to.
0: Oh, yeah.
3: Yeah.
5: Allman Brothers, live at the Fillmore.
0: Nice album.
3: That's your album you're going to take for
5: no.
3: the rest of your life?
11: Little Feet.
0: Little Feet.
11: Waiting
0: line.
11: For Columbus.
0: Beatles, White Album. We're going to come right back. The O'Reilly Auto Parts Studio is where we are. You can join us back here. 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
17: Oh, I will never forget the place where we first met. Oh, yeah.

0: were fakes. Oh yeah. Well, I was very surprised when you turned out to be a perfect two. I was just the one, so it was love true blue. On the internet, no one can see your thighs on the internet or your goofy crossed eyes on the internet. You can't see pimply skin on the internet, just the beauty within on the internet. Internet!
1: Oh, Drew. Oh,
2: man. Most of us have had pretty nice lives, and if we were to sing the blues about our life, it wouldn't be very bluesy, now would it? It goes something like this. I've got a buttload of money. I've never wanted a single thing in my entire life. Oh my goodness, I'm hurting. Can you feel my pain?
3: Yeah.
2: Went to an Ivy League college and my parents paid for the whole damn thing. I drive a Beamer and I got a completely faithful wife. She knows what side of the bread is buttered on because she's always been a gold digging whore. I got a full dental plan. Mutual funds out my ass. I don't give a crap about the homeless because they don't live in my neighborhood. Now, do they? It's a gated community. I think not. That's not the blues. So what I did.
4: Yes.
5: Say hello and goodbye to Louie quickly.
6: Hi, Louie.
5: Louie Katz is here with us. Louie, you look like a 20-year-old Woody Allen. But I don't know anything about you except that you are actually from Los Angeles, California, born and raised.
7: Yeah.
5: That's very unusual.
7: Yeah, rare, very rare. But mm-hmm. that's
5: for comedians. I mean, most of them want to move there.
7: But. Yeah, everyone moves there, but I'm actually from there.
5: Okay, are you married or single? Or?
7: Oh no, I'm single. A lot of my friends are starting to get married though, uh-huh. which is kind of weird.
5: Okay.
7: Rest of us use condoms, but some of us are starting to get married.
6: Yeah,
7: it's tough for me though because I'm like I'm supposed to be happy for them. They're getting married, but it's just I'm just not. Happy at all for them. It just seems kind of pathetic to me. I mean, these are like, they're grown men, but all of a sudden they get married. They have to start asking for permission before they do stuff, you know. Yeah. They're always apologizing for things. It seems like they don't even know what for. Just stuck on repeat. Just sorry. You know? And as soon as they get married, they all get these big old guts on them, you know. I mean, that's not from drinking beer. That's from swallowing pride.
5: A new interpretation?
8: Yeah.
5: Lord Coretta's a fine young comedian. Are you a health guy? You run, you look very slender. And
8: I'm not a big health guy, although I'm healthy. I just had a complete physical, and unfortunately I'm at that age where you get the real intense physical.
6: No,
8: and,
6: yeah.
8: You know, I hope I'm not sharing too much, but mm-mm. The doctor actually stuck a camera in my rectum. It wasn't part of any procedure. He just suspected that his nurse was stealing from it.
9: And now, from the Bob and Tom Archives, we dust off another classic. Classic. A moment of frivolity.
5: A couple really odd stories here. This is in reference to a Giorgio Armani ad.
6: Yeah.
5: With David Beckham, the
10: have you seen this
5: soccer ad?
6: Was this the one where he's in the underwear?
10: Yeah.
8: And
6: the fake bulge?
5: Well, here we go.
10: Is it fake?
5: This is here's the story.
6: It has to be.
10: Wow.
5: If you'd allow me here.
10: Okay.
5: Singer Victoria Beckham, Posh Spice, has slammed claims that husband David's manhood has been digitally enhanced in his provocative new advertisement for Giorgio Armani.
6: Oh, yeah?
5: Proudly showing off a bulging groin, which fans speculate has been computer altered. But the Spice Girl, who of course is his wife, insists what's pictured in the pair of white briefs is all his. She says, he does have a huge one. You can see it in the advert. It's all his. And here's the best part. It's like a tractor exhaust pipe. So that would be known as a massive Ferguson, I believe.
6: I guess, sir. Or a Dear John.
5: Yeah.
10: It is really nice.
5: Phallus Chalmers. Any other tractors help me here? I don't know much about tractors, but the fact that it's just so bulbous, it doesn't, it's so curvy.
6: I'm sorry, did you say
5: curvy,
6: bulbous?
5: Curvy and bulbous. It doesn't look, it looks like the cod piece that, who were the two magicians that got eaten by the tiger? What's
10: Siegfried and Roy.
5: Siegfried and Roy.
6: They used
5: remember those guys used to wear the enormous cod pieces? That's what it looks like he's got in there. That's
11: okay, I have a picture here of David Beckham naked.
10: What?
1: No, I just.
6: Wait. Well, where did you
1: like
6: find
1: two
6: this?
1: 2 seconds.
5: That's
1: and
5: his.
1: Wa-
5: that's
6: Christy,
5: his wallpaper.
6: Sit down.
1: That's my wallpaper. I can't make it any bigger than
10: oh
1: that.
10: Oh my
1: but
10: god!
1: If I had a wiener like that, I'd go around.
6: Hey, there'd be eight by tens on
1: you'd
6: car windshields
1: you'd
6: everywhere.
1: You'd have trouble keeping me in clothes. I'm sorry. No, look! Holy moly.
6: Can you imagine?
5: Purple flowers and wedding rings aren't standard features at Skydive Utah's facility. Last week, Lance Bates and Heather Robbins were married while skydiving. The couple took the plunge while jumping from an airplane.
10: How'd they do that?
5: They exchanged rings and ceremoniously kissed aboard a plane. The rings went on without a glitch, and the kiss went so well, Bates said that he and Robbins shared a few more. Then Bates, Robbins, and members of their wedding party jumped out of the airplane, floated toward the earth, while those on the ground looked for the bride and groom. After the groom swooped in and the bride landed, the couple shared a moment under an arbor covered in flowers.
10: Aww.
5: Then the plane landed, and the best man ushered the judge to the arbor where the bride and groom were waiting.
1: Wonder 3 years, he'll want to jump without the chute. I can tell you that.
5: By the way, during the I understand that I understand that during the honeymoon, the chute was also packed.
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0: Well, come on, Christy, sack up.
1: There,
2: I like meat.
1: Wasn't there that night in college?
2: I like meat.
3: I think all of us, male or female, to some degree, are a vegetarian. There is an attraction. We all feel it. But I'm sitting next to you. You are in proximity. There's a certain, you know, I'm drawn, if you will, to that part. It's all called, right. Scientists call it the vegetational pull.
0: Wow.
3: Yeah, and there's actually a meter. You're like a 3.5 on the VP index.
2: Oh, okay.
3: Yeah, I could get sucked in if you're not careful.
0: What scientist was this? Was this Sir Isaac Newton? who was the actual
1: Don't mess with Newton, man.
0: Okay, I'm sorry.
3: Now, you think it was an apple that fell on his head?
1: How long you been married?
4: All day long. She actually wants to renew our vows, and I said, A-E-I-O-U, and sometimes why?
3: I just think there's a lot of bad advice out there, and I talk about this on there, too. The whole communication thing. Men and women should be friends. Have you heard this one? You should marry your best friend. And women say that. My husband, my boyfriend, he's my best friend. No, he's not. You know, I mean, odds are he doesn't even like you very much. I'm not saying he doesn't love you. I'm sure he does. I'm just saying if you were a man, ladies, mm-hmm. if you were a man and you had the same personality that you have now, he would not hang out with you. You would just be that little short mo that doesn't know anything about football. You know what I'm saying? You take away your breasts and your fun parts, you are the guy he beat up in high school.
2: Now, wait a minute.
3: Men and women are not meant to be friends. Uh-uh. We're meant to be lovers.
2: I have more male friends than female friends.
3: Do you know what that means about you? I warn men about that.
2: What?
3: You meet these women that go, most of my friends are men. I just don't seem to get along with other women. I hang around guys. Run! If her own kind don't trust her, why should you? It is not right. You date a woman who has lots of female friends. Otherwise, they're going to try to turn you into their girlfriend. And men suck at being girlfriends. We're not good at it. We talk for different reasons. Women talk because they have a need to be heard. It validates a woman if you listen to her. Men talk because they want something done. Women always say, don't try to fix the problem. Just listen to me. Don't criticize. Men talk like when a man calls another man. Hey, Bob, I got a flat tire. What is he really saying?
2: I got a flat tire.
3: He's saying, do something. Come help me fix the tire, right? Yeah. A man's not going to call another man and go, Bob, I got a flat. You need some help? No, I just want you to listen to me bitch about it for a while. The tire will fix itself. Right now, I need to be held.
5: You don't say we didn't warn you. There's laughter ahead.
6: You guys want to grab lunch?
0: We can't go anymore.
6: Holy
1: That's
6: cow.
1: A good day's work, everybody.
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7: Hello.
8: Hello, Pat Godwin.
9: Hey, Chick McGee.
6: What happened to your voice just now? That was
9: I did a radio thing. Hey, Chick McGee.
8: Hey, Chick
9: McGee. Just dropped it.
8: Hey, Josh Arnold.
9: Hey, Chick McGee.
8: Ace Cosby.
9: Hey.
8: There Hello, Tom. How are you, sir?
10: I am fine.
8: Excellent.
10: I am fine. Let's move forward here.
2: Did you get into the dentist?
10: I did, yeah.
2: Good.
8: Yeah, he's walking around the hallway.
2: I can see you.
6: He's hitting on you.
10: No, it's
2: he's
10: my.
2: Not.
10: I chipped a couple teeth, and it's just so weird to have.
8: How did it happen? Or are you willing to?
10: I don't know.
9: New dildo?
8: You don't know?
10: No.
8: Pat wants to know if it was a new dildo.
10: Of course, yes. I was.
6: They can get
10: the summer suckathon.
8: You know, if you're not used to a dildo, it can really sneak up on you.
6: What is it? August 20th? It's the summer suckathon. It's not, man. It sneaks up on us every year, doesn't it?
8: What would happen if you found out you really loved it?
2: Sucking on a dildo?
8: Yeah.
2: What's like the point
6: you,
2: of that?
6: It brought you some kind of peace. Like it was very... Yeah.
2: Like a pacifier?
6: Yes.
10: Could be a little bit awkward.
9: Where's my binky?
8: You suck on that and you play with your navel. You know what I mean.
2: Wow.
8: Uh-oh. Was that too... Okay.
10: I was just innocently sitting here going hello.
6: If you were to put your finger...
9: I know how we feel.
6: Chick, if you were to put your finger in your belly button...
8: Yeah.
6: Where do you feel it?
2: Ooh.
6: You know what I'm saying?
8: At the bottom of my sack.
2: What?
8: Yeah.

0: it's you wild.
1: There's like women a nerve?
2: There's some sort of nerve. Like it's a, it's the diamond lane for, it goes right to your side.
1: Okay, I'm going to say this, and I probably shouldn't, but, and women who are breastfeeding may say yes.
2: Oh, yeah.
1: The nipple, you can, if it's being sucked on, you can feel it sometimes in the back of your teeth.
2: That's right.
0: Like no kidding.
1: Yes. See? Yes. Huh? There's some kind of nerve that they're all connected in there somehow.
3: Yes. Wow. Yeah. That's really interesting.
2: Of all the nerve.
3: Now, does that...
1: Please, somebody...
3: Is it just breastfeeding or is it any nipple?
1: Well, I was trying
3: to see.
4: Does it, you're saying, does it have to be during lactation?
1: No, it doesn't.
3: Wow.
5: Interesting.
3: Okay, yeah.
1: Well,
4: having explored that with absolutely no facts, we'll
3: This wasn't about facts.
5: It's how she feels.
4: Anecdotal.
5: That's a fact.
2: It was anecdotal evidence.
4: Okay.
2: How can you dismiss that?
1: We haven't heard from Pat, so I'm going to do a story that'll lead to a song.
5: I know what's going on.
1: Yeah. An overturned trailer spilled thousands of pounds of squid onto a roadway in Rhode Island.
0: Squid on the highway.
1: Boy. The Narragon, how do you say this? Narragansett Police Department.
2: Narragansett.
1: Narragansett. Said the tractor trailer was carrying thousands of pounds of squid to a processing facility when it rolled over at a local intersection.
5: Ugh.
1: No injuries reported, but the intersection was closed for about 8 hours while crews had to clean up all that seafood.
2: How do people eat squid? I don't care. If
4: Is that what calamari is?
2: Yeah.
3: That's right.
4: And wasn't there a whole thing that calamari was really
2: squid anus?
4: No, it was
0: they still
4: no.
0: took squid though.
1: It was pig anus.
4: It was alleged to be pig anus.
2: Mm-hmm. I didn't hear the pig aspect. That would make
1: those
2: it
1: seriously. Rings are supposed to be the pig.
4: Yeah, but I think that was debunked, but there was a whole urban legend that you were actually getting pig anus.
1: And I don't like the tentacle part. Do you?
2: Tentacle.
3: Yeah, I like all of it.
1: I like to say
2: tentacle.
1: Tentacle.
4: Now this says, interestingly enough, in you might know this, Josh. This says in Asian markets, squid flavored potato chips are quite common.
3: Yeah, huge. Yeah.
4: No kidding.
3: Yeah, I've talked about how you can get squid at the movie theater and all that stuff. Mm-hmm. Yeah.
1: And don't they eat like octopus live? And
3: and I did that. Yeah.
1: Yeah. Did you hear that, Tom?
2: Isn't squid
1: live?
2: Serve peanut butter with it? Is that what you said?
3: Yeah, you could get plain dried squid, and you could get peanut buttered dried squid.
2: Wow.
4: Yeah, this says dried squid, extremely popular snack in Korea, Japan, and China.
3: Crazy. I mean, it's the chewiest. That's it's nuts.
4: Squid jerky.
3: Yeah.
4: Chewy flavored strips, sometimes smoked or spicy.
3: Hmm.
4: And then squid chips, squid crackers.
1: We get it.
3: My kids would just be eating the squid in class.
1: Oh, really?
0: Really?
3: They'd be red. Just
2: no kidding.
1: Did it smell?
3: Kinda.
5: Was it grilled? It would be grilled?
3: Squid? It's like jerky.
5: Oh, okay.
3: Yeah. But I did have grilled, and I had a squid that was, or an octopus that was chopped up right in front of us, and then it was all still squirmy. And
4: oh. Wow. Now, the squid, do you dip it in ink?
3: No. You dipped it in, there was a sauce, but not in its own ink. Have you guys had the octopus ink or the squid ink?
1: I've had squid ink.
4: Oh, I was joking.
1: Pasta.
4: That's a thing?
3: Oh, I hate it, dude. It's not good.
1: You haven't had squid ink pasta?
3: At least for me, it was not for me.
4: Is squid ink... a part of an excretory function?
3: That's a part of a defense mechanism.
4: But is it poop?
2: It was on the
3: menu. It's not poop.
5: Keeps away predators.
3: It's its own thing. Yeah.
2: In Barcelona, they had it on the menu at the restaurant.
1: I can take you to a restaurant right now that has squid ink.
0: Squid ink?
1: Pasta, yeah.
3: It's in the sauce. I didn't like it. But anyway.
1: So
3: squid on the road.

0: You stopped caring, didn't you?
1: I got lost because I looked up and I got hit.
2: Because I have squid marks.
0: I know.
2: And then you came back with skid marks and then just went, there's some in my underwear.
1: Well, here's the thing that happened. I went ahead accidentally to squid marks and I had two verses.
3: Are squid and octopuses interchangeable? Are they the same animal?
2: Or? No, they're not the same animal.
3: Okay.
2: No.
4: I do think you can leave a message for a squid and an octopus will get it,
3: though. Okay, thank you.
5: There are. I'm looking at this. There must be 100 different ways to serve squid.
3: Yes, Tom.
2: Yeah, Paul Simon taught us that.
3: Why did you not believe that?
4: Well, that's leave your lover.
1: Oh.
5: Squid ink mayonnaise.
3: Squid ink is used in a lot of stuff, dude. Well,
5: apparently, squid pizza, you name it, it's... They got.
4: Can you get squid ink in a pen?
2: Probably.
4: Why wouldn't you? I mean, if you're a hardcore sailor... Wouldn't you have
2: right.
4: squid ink? And
2: nothing's wasted out here.
4: That's right.
6: See this tattoo? That's not just any ink. That's squid ink.
2: We honor our prey.
4: Thank you. Thank you for sending me this delicious squid.
5: What's coming up, Christy?
3: Coming up, we have Juggalos in the news.
2: I remember the sea captain on The Simpsons one time. Mm-hmm. He had a giant squid hanging on a hook, and he goes, "Arr, squiddy, I don't hate ye. I just heard there was gold in ye belly." he thought the squid would take it personally that he killed
4: it. That's the same sea captain who opens the restaurant, right?
2: Yes.
4: Yeah.
3: We also have Father of the Year coming up.
4: Oh, it's got to be Tom.
3: No, this Absolutely. Is on meaning it sarcastically.
4: Huh?
3: Oh. I'm meaning it sarcastically.
2: It's a dirt bag?
3: Yeah.
5: Well,
3: kind of.
5: I don't know.
3: I don't know. I think it's kind of a bad thing. He should have turned around.
5: Oh, yeah. But I mean,
3: he should not have left him there.
5: I think it may be a cultural thing.
2: Oh, I love when Tom says things are cultural things.
4: Yes.
2: Everything's awkward.
4: Get the kids in the other room, everybody.
5: Is paying the bills getting awkward?
1: Yes.
5: A little bit pricey out there for everything. 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
8: Bob and Tom. Well-meaning, but...
9: Yeah, they're all messed up.
8: 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Ladies and gentlemen, Bob and Tom.
3: Carol Channing.
5: And she had a closet thing. With a curtain. She could go to the side of the stage.
4: She had a giant gray bush, right?
5: The point is, she would do costume changes and she was not wearing any underwear.
1: Oh.
3: Well, you don't want any lines.
5: And went to great lengths to make sure that curtain didn't close all the way.
2: Gray bush.
3: That continues to grow after you die, doesn't it?
2: Oh, no. 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
4: Your hair.
1: Actually,
4: your hair,
1: other things shrink. 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
1: no,
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0: I babysat a cat a couple weeks ago. No, it went in the shower.
1: Oh, he.
0: Then he started picking his out of his litter box and dropping him in the middle of the living room floor.
1: Oh, this is a protest.
0: It did seem like some sort of action. Cats are,
2: that's funny.
0: You know, jerks, basically.
1: Can be.
0: Cats are jerks.
3: On November 15th, 1864, Major General William Tecumseh Sherman began his famous March to the Sea. Sherman led his troops from Atlanta, Georgia, to the ocean port of Savannah. As he was leaving, Sherman set the city on fire, gutting 40% of it. Atlanta wouldn't be burned this badly again until they gave their franchise tag to Michael Vick.
4: Nick Griffin's our guest. I'm glad that...
5: I'm glad everything's okay now. Yeah.
1: Now, are you dating at all? Do you see anyone? Are you?
6: No, I don't. I don't. I mean, I tried, you know, they're doing that internet dating, which...
5: Have you tried that?
6: I have tried it, yeah. But I just don't see a future in it because there's no story if you do get married with your kids. You know, I was checking the box score and then I double-clicked on your mom's head.
7: 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I don't care if it's cloudy or bright, because I'm blind.
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0: Hey, welcome back to the Bob and Tom Show. We are in the O'Reilly Auto Parts Studios. Christy Lee at the news desk.
2: Hello.
0: Hello. There's Pat Godwin.
9: Hey, chick.
0: Hey, man. There's Josh Arnold.
9: Hi there.
0: Hi there. There's Ace Cosby.
10: Hello.
0: Hello, indeed. And hello, Tom.
1: Hello, Chick McGee. Enjoyed your sports broadcast.
0: Thank you.
1: We have a lot to get to here. We have a number of interesting news stories.
2: We're running out of time.
1: I think we should probably do this Juggalo thing, right? Since the Juggalo Festival, or whatever it's called, is over.
2: A man authorities believe was planning to distribute a large amount of marijuana during the gather of the Juggalos Festival in Max Creek, Missouri, was taken into custody prior to the event last week. The Mid-Missouri Drug Task Force revealed information about Kevin Bluntman Jones's intent to sell marijuana during the festival.
0: That seems to be an awkward nickname.
1: If your name is Bluntman,
2: uh-huh.
1: First of all, what kind of superhero is Bluntman going to be? Well, I guess I got here too late, but, you know, I was kind of high. Brought some chips.
0: You know, I was kind of high.
2: When his pickup truck was stopped for traffic violations along US 54, task force members reported finding approximately 128 pounds of marijuana in a camper that was being towed, along with signs reading weed for sale and flower for sale.
9: That sounds like intent to distribute, yeah.
1: But marijuana is legal in Missouri.
0: But
9: you probably have to have a certain license to have that much.
1: Oh, yeah.
0: Doesn't seem like that much to me, 128 pounds.
2: The task force also found documents on the website juggalogathering.com that described how Bluntman's one-stop shop has been supplying the festival for more than 20 years.
1: Mm.
2: So everybody knew about Mr. Bluntman, apparently.
0: Huh.
2: He was being held without bond in the Camden County Jail on felony charges of drug trafficking and delivery of a controlled substance.
9: If you're Bluntman, though, don't you also drive the speed limit? And you know, he got pulled over for a moving violation.
2: Yeah.
0: Exactly.
1: Okay, this says...
2: Don't you suspect people that are actually following the rules, though?
9: Well, but it's harder to get pulled over, though.
2: Yeah, I know, but...
1: This said, a pound of weed makes 450 joints, according to this.
0: Okay.
1: So...
0: 450 times 128.
2: That's a lot. In addition to Kevin Bluntman Jones, Dennis Pratham, Robin Wyford, and Jesse A. Williams was also taken into custody on drug charges. Mr. Pratham was caught with 93 pounds of marijuana, 124 pounds of mushrooms, 135.5 grams of ketamine, and 66.5 grams of MDMA.
0: 128 pounds will get you 57,600 joints.
2: Wow.
9: Looking to bust drug dealers at the gathering of the Juggalos is like fishing in an aquarium.
0: It's hardly
9: Just let it happen.
0: Yes.
9: Go do something. I promise you, the Mid-Missouri Drug Enforcement Agency is busy.
0: Yes.
9: They're not looking for things to do.
1: And the Juggalos, this is the they drink Faygo. That's the big thing.
9: That's part of it.
1: Faygo.
0: Is it?
2: Okay. I think it's orange Faygo, actually.
1: I don't know. I'm asking.
2: And the other two were arrested for 40 pounds of edibles. So they had it all going on.
0: All right.
2: Yeah.
1: No, but the event took place over the weekend. Mm-hmm.
9: They thought there were going to be too many people for the venue, but the guy had to say, hey, look, there's always room for Juggalos.
1: Jello. Thank you. Thank you, Pat,
0: for Jello.
1: helping us with that.
0: I think Pat and Josh were just at the old folks' home there. Jello.
1: And hello. It's the Insane Clown Posse is the
0: ICP
1: main attraction, right?
2: Yep.
1: I'm trying to think of see if it's, oh, here we go. Here's the Milli Vanilli.
2: What?
1: Vanilla Ice.
0: That one guy, Millie, whichever one's alive, goes out and... Yeah.
2: Really?
9: I thought they...
1: Insane Clown Posse, comedians Bobby Jaycox and Sarah Sherman.
0: Oh, she's Saturday Night Live.
9: Yeah. I love... She goes and she does a thing called Sarah Squirm. I love that.
10: It's amazing. It's so good.
9: It's like if Pee Wee Herman...
10: She's really talented.
9: If Rob Zombie and Pee Wee Herman got together.
1: So that was what happened at the gathering. So, sadly, I guess Blunt Man didn't make it there. And I
2: wonder if that cut down on the actual arrests at the event.
1: Well, obviously, if
2: they don't have their blunts,
1: all that marijuana.
2: Our blunts.
1: I guess they probably can't set up a legal shop there then.
9: Well, yeah, you'd think there'd be a booth or something, but
1: you think they would get some kind of
9: the proper license,
1: get a permit.
9: Yeah.
1: I mean, you don't expect to enjoy all that entertainment sober.
2: Country star Kacey Musgrave in the news. She had a big week with the launch of her new personal lubricant, as well as a viral moment while kicking off her Middle of Nowhere tour. Video circulated online of Miss Musgrave's sitting atop a pair of floating disco balls shaped like a scrotum. The 38-year-old teamed up with the woman's wellness brand Medicine Mama to launch a personal lubricant. Dubbed Drought Drops, the organic aloe and water-based lube that doubles as a vaginal moisturizer is inspired by Ms. Musgrave's single Dry Spell. I'm not familiar with the single.
10: It's great.
2: But I am assuming it's about not being able to find a date and have sex rather than her vaginal area being dry.
1: But she's embracing this.
2: Sure. I mean,
1: have you seen that? Do we have a photograph of this?
2: Oh, there you go.
9: Is every bit a sack.
2: Yeah.
1: I mean, it looks like the truck nuts for the biggest truck ever made. Mm-hmm. She's sitting in that.
9: Yeah, she's cradled between the two balls there.
2: Yep. And Drought Drops have already sold out online, though Medicine Mama say that fans can pre-order the lube for $34.99. So we'll have to wait and see.
1: And it's got kind of a glittery disco-like feel to it.
0: It does look like something that would hang from the ceiling at Studio 54.
2: Yeah.
1: But it's testicular in design, certainly. Well, is this the first major... I mean, she's a Grammy winner. Is this the first major star to have their own lube?
2: I don't know. I would... Nothing pops up in my little brain about it.
0: I think... at one point, Ethel Merman had her own.
9: Yes.
1: Did she know?
9: There's no dryness like that.
10: My dryness is no dryness like no.
0: I believe it was called Show Jizzness.
2: Oh,
1: right. Okay, now I'm
10: you got
1: out.
10: It all right.
2: Netflix.
1: What are some of the more unusual things you've seen merch-wise out there?
11: These are the five bizarre pieces of music merch.
1: Whoa, sorry.
2: What?
1: Kiss certainly had very unusual merch. They had
0: caskets. Yeah.
1: Let me do some homework and see what else is out there in the world of weird merch. You gonna Pat? You said you had koozies.
10: Yeah, Josh and I both had the koozies for a while.
0: Hmm.
10: Yeah, it's $5. They go pretty quick.
2: Easy to carry.
10: Yeah, it switched to beer on it. Nice design.
0: Nice
10: done by PJ.
1: Okay. Well, I'll find out some of the weird stuff out there while you move on, Christy.
2: Well, that means you won't be paying attention.
1: That's okay.
6: That's okay.
1: Oh, here we go. Guar-themed barbecue sauce. Anybody?
0: Guar.
9: Yeah, we're
1: Guar was the monsters on stage kind of thing.
9: We still are. Yeah.
1: Yeah. The one guy died. I remember that. But Katy Perry had panties.
2: Hmm. That doesn't surprise me.
10: That's a lot of people do.
2: Yeah.
1: Oh, really?
2: Oh, yeah.
10: Oh, yeah. That's big.
1: Not aware of that. Did you want to see Garth Brooks over the weekend? I doubt if Garth
2: had. Boy, the merch lines were long.
1: But I'm assuming he didn't have panties.
10: Well, he's got underwear in low places.
9: Yeah, sure.
1: I've got friends.
10: I got spanks in low places.
2: Well, that was fun.
1: Well, what else you got?
2: Netflix says the movie K-Pop Demon Hunters is now its most popular original title ever, with more than 600 million views since its debut in 2025.
9: I watched it. Did you guys watch it?
2: I have not watched it.
9: It was sort of clever, I guess.
0: Typical or...
9: Is
0: it a whodunit?
2: Is it animated?
9: Yes. Oh, yes.
2: Its soundtrack has also generated more than 15 billion streams worldwide. And now a band known as Demon Hunter says it has been using its name for roughly 25 years, releasing its first album in 2002 and touring extensively ever since, has, as you can imagine, sued Netflix over the trademark. The band claims Netflix crossed the line when it expanded the movie into concerts and live events, creating what the lawsuit calls an almost complete overlap with the band Demon Hunter's Business, which, by the way, is a Christian metal band.
9: Oh.
2: They're now suing Netflix, Netflix Studios, and promoter AEG.
1: Christian metal?
2: Yep.
1: That's a thing?
2: Oh, yeah.
9: That's been a thing for a while.
1: Yeah. Really?
9: Yeah.
1: Tonight we have some satanic light jazz for you.
9: Well, it wouldn't be satanic, would
10: the
9: it?
10: The devil.
0: No. It'd be anti.
1: And now for...
2: They're demon hunters.
1: Sax solo.
0: Jesus is just all right.
2: Yeah.
1: Wow. Well,
2: with me.
1: I wish them luck with their lawsuit.
9: Seems fairly frivolous to me. I mean, no one's mistaking you for K-pop demon hunters.
2: No,
1: but if they did,
9: vice versa,
1: it'd be pretty funny. You take your because I think this movie's one of those things where I know my kids have watched it 10 times.
9: Yeah,
1: that's why the numbers are so huge on Netflix. Mm-hmm. It would be pretty funny to take the girls to see the K-pop Demon Hunters tour, and it's a bunch of dudes singing.
2: In a Christian metal band?
1: Yeah. I didn't know Christian metal was a thing.
9: Oh, really? It's been around for quite a while.
0: Striper?
9: Yeah, Striper was
2: remember
9: big.
2: Them?
0: You remember Stryper?
1: Oh, yeah.
0: P-E-R?
2: Yeah.
1: What are the lyrics like? I mean, is it like...
9: They had to hit with To Hell with the Devil.
2: To Hell with the Devil.
9: Oh. Right.
2: There you go.
1: Oh, there you go. That makes sense.
9: I mean, even Creed is...
10: they were considered Christian.
9: Right.
10: Yeah.
9: And they're not heavy metal by any means, but... Rock.
2: Yeah.
0: And Roll.
9: And Switchfoot, those guys.
0: Oh, I forgot about Switchfoot. Yeah, I like
9: Jars of Clay. I like
0: Switchfoot.
9: Yeah.
1: Is Jars of Clay a song or a band?
9: Band.
0: It's a band.
9: Mm-hmm.
1: Okay. Yeah, I'm not aware of their work.
10: Doobie Brothers. Jesus is just all right with me. Hello.
1: Well, that's one song.
10: What's their...
0: I just said that.
10: You did?
2: Yes. Yeah.
10: I was napping.
0: I know. It's okay.
9: You had a busy weekend.
0: I understand.
1: Are there any other...
0: It's a long show.
1: Are there any other religions that have their own heavy metal sort of sphere?
2: I'm not going down this path. You go right ahead.
1: Just asking.
0: What about Rhythm and Buddha? How about that? No?
1: I like that. That's very nice.
0: I'm just grasping at straws so he doesn't get mad. Rhythm and Buddha.
1: Okay, well, let me think about it for a while.
2: Japanese authorities reprimanded a father who left his 7-year-old son alone on Mount Fuji to continue hiking. According to the BBC, the boy was spotted sitting on a bench in foggy, rainy conditions at an elevation of 6,500 feet. His 48-year-old dad reportedly told him to wait there after the boy complained that he was tired. He left the boy with just a soft drink and a snack. The man continued the climb for several more hours with his elder son. Officers chastised the father when he returned from a higher station and reunited with his son, who was said to have been tired and fussy after 8 hours of waiting.
0: Boy, what?
2: Mount Fuji, of course, Japan's tallest mountain at 12,389 feet.
0: What a brat.
2: Oh,
9: eight hours.
2: Come on, Dad.
1: Do you ever... Like you're walking around Target and you see some little kid and you can't see a parent. You have to say, well, dad's weekend again.
12: That's so weird. I just saw like a dad's weekend live and in person a couple, like this past weekend. He was losing control at a restaurant. And it was just
1: very clear.
12: I felt really bad for him. Yeah.
1: Well,
2: I saw two kids walking the other day in a very nice neighborhood. But kind of busy streets, and it was, and I thought, and they were young and there were no parents around, and I went, wow, you don't see that very often anymore. You know, they were probably walking to the, you know, one's friend's house or something, but they were probably eight and they were just two of them on the street. And I'm like, that, I know I'm not
1: they
2: that
1: were, they weren't on scooters? I don't believe.
2: No, they were just walking.
1: They weren't on electric scooters?
2: But they weren't being helicopter parented, I guess, is my point. Gotcha. I was just kind of shocked.
1: That's fine, I guess. This is why I always took my kids skiing, though, instead of trying to climb a mountain.
2: Yeah.
1: Because you can ditch them while skiing because it's just downhill.
2: You know they got to end up at the bottom,
1: yeah,
2: right?
1: They're eventually going to make it.
12: So well, let me get this straight. Your ideal vacation with your children is to ditch them. Is that right?
1: Yeah, figure it out.
12: All right. Let them figure it out. Problem solving.
1: Yeah, have some fun. I'm not going to walk up Mount Fuji. It's way too tiring.
12: Hasn't the film company sued Mount Fuji, right?
2: Fuji Film.
1: Is it still out there?
12: Well, yeah. Well,
1: it is?
12: Well, there's film out there. Yes. Kodak film, the whole thing. Just because you don't use it doesn't mean it's not there.
2: You're the one that goes to the camera store still. None of us do.
1: Yeah, but I don't have a film camera anymore. I'm sure someone's making it. I don't know if
12: they have a robotic.
1: Does Fuji still have the blimp?
2: The shape like the camera roll. Remember that?
9: I remember Mr. Fuji, the wrestling manager.
12: Right.
1: I just remember Fuji from McHale's Navy.
9: Oh.
1: The POW. He was quite friendly, really.
12: Yeah, because they treated him like he was a person.
1: Yeah, well, that's the way to go.
12: Mm-hmm. You took that whole experience with Fuji as a positive, didn't you?
1: Yeah.
12: Okay.
1: We're friends with the Japanese now, right?
9: Please isolate that and play it just out of context every now and again. And we're friends with the Japanese,
10: right?
12: An important message from Tom. We're still friendly with the Japanese.
1: Last time I checked, we're friendly with the Japanese. Did we just back up their economy with a little cash?
12: Is there not a Honda sitting in my driveway?
1: Okay.
2: Oh,
1: all right. Well,
12: Simply Safe. 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Don't forget, there's no safe like Simply Safe.
1: Thank you very much, Chick McGee. Christy, what do you got coming up?
2: Coming up, we have a Dunkin' Donuts on the Staten Island Ferry story. We never got to the impact of the Brazilian wax on a certain body activity.
1: Really?
2: Oh, yes.
1: Well, we'll look forward to that from the O'Reilly Auto Parts Studios. 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
12: Pat wants to know if it was a new dildo.
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1: the summer suckathon.
12: You know, if you're not used to a dildo, it can really sneak up on you.
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1: Cool.
12: Welcome back to the Bob and Tom Show in the O'Reilly Auto Parts Studios at the news desk. It's Christy Lee.
2: Hello.
12: Hello. There's Pat Godwin.
10: Hey, chick.
12: Hello. There's Josh Arnold.
9: Hi.
12: Hi there. There's Ace Cosby.
22: Hello.
12: Hello. And hello, Tom.
1: I did dig up. We had the story about Kacey Musgrave, and mm-hmm. she's going to be selling a brand of lube
2: yep.
1: as part of her merchandise. For feminine dryness.
2: Correct.
1: Seems kind of unusual to have that at, you know, get in line for the t-shirt. What's going to be longer, the line for the t-shirts or for the lube?
12: Well, yeah,
2: I think you buy it online. I don't think.
10: Yeah, she doesn't.
2: I don't think she sells it right there, does she? It doesn't say that.
12: I'm wondering why this hasn't happened before. I'm surprised that she seems like it's the first.
1: Well, it may have been done by a less well-known act, perhaps.
12: Huh.
1: But among other things, Weezer sold a fake mustache set.
9: Oh, that's fun.
1: Yeah, they got a new album out, by the way. Alice Cooper sold Whiplash mascara. Metallica sold a version of Monopoly tied into all things Metallica, including an electric chair, a coffin, a cross, and a toilet as the little pieces.
2: Mm-hmm.
1: Kiss famously sold the Kiss casket with a K, the Kiss branded. This seems to me the most unusual is the Flaming Lips sold a trembling fetus Christmas ornament.
9: My goodness.
2: God. That, no.
12: Yeah, the Flaming Lips are out there on the cutting edge, that's for sure.
9: They sure are.
1: That is wildly inappropriate,
2: yeah.
1: I would say. Kiss also teamed up with Hello Kitty. And did the Hello Kitty characters dressed and made to resemble the four members of
12: That's right.
1: the original members of Kiss.
12: Made a very Kiss-friendly deal for that.
1: right now we return the microphone to Christy Lee at the Bob and Tom News Desk.
2: Well, we continue with the lady parts, I guess. These are, have you heard of bikini farts?
9: Bikini fart?
1: Really?
2: Huh?
12: Hmm.
2: Yeah, a woman is sounding the alarm about the impact of a Brazilian wax that can have on your flatulence.
12: Huh?
2: South Carolina-based content creator Sarah Boss explained that since there's no hair back there, there's no friction for the gas to pass through, therefore nothing to dampen the sound.
9: A little slappier?
2: She warned in her now viral video that silent farts are not a thing.
12: That can't be. Oh, my God.
2: Courtney Claghorn.
12: I'll say.
2: Actually, I think it's Claghorn, C-L-A-G. The founder of Sugared and Bronzed, a specialty grooming salon, told the New York Post that waxing those downstairs hairs can cause what is being virtually referred to as bikini farts. So the
9: I'm skeptical. That's not how it works.
2: No.
12: Muffle it that much.
1: No. A guy with a hairy ass doesn't only have SBDs.
9: Louder than anyone.
2: Right.
12: Yes.
2: Yeah, that's crazy.
1: I think there
10: BS.
1: Might be some leakage issues, maybe. But
2: leakage? What do you think?
9: There wouldn't be that either.
2: Come on.
12: Yes. Right. Is your contention the hair soaks it up?
9: A child.
12: You are. You're a child.
10: These stories.
12: You're a child.
1: Bikini Farts does sound like a band name once again. It's opening up for the Insane Clown Posse, Bikini Farts.
2: Yeah,
1: and it, no, that's not a. It doesn't act as a silencer.
2: No, of course not.
9: It's a very silly thing.
2: You're the only one that's had a Brazilian in here. Did you notice a difference?
9: No. See? They didn't seem any clappier than normal.
12: Have you ever had one that was loud? My gosh, that's loud.
9: Oh, sure.
12: Yeah. Right. Absolutely. Christy, what about you?
2: Oh, yeah.
12: Are you going to admit you fart?
2: Oh, gosh, yes.
12: Okay.
2: My sister had a friend in school who swore she never farted, ever. I'll call her out. Jane, I know that you had to have. I mean, that we called her Fartless Jane.
10: I like that.
1: Old Fartless Jane. That'll be great at the 25th reunion. Is Fartless Jane here?
12: And with that one remark, you've moved on to the coolest. Fartless Jane.
1: Get her husband up there to testify.
9: Yeah. I had a fart the other day that sounded like it was looking for the right note.
2: Oh.
9: Where it went.
1: Hey, did it hit?
12: Kind of like tuning?
9: Yeah.
12: Yeah, okay.
9: Like, oh, you got it.
1: Would you go see a movie called Gooch Hair Silencer?
2: What?
9: Are we calling it
2: a gooch?
12: A gooch.
2: I've never heard that before.
10: That's a taint, right? The gooch?
2: I thought so, yeah. You're getting your parts mixed up.
10: That's the isthmus.
12: I don't think the girls are.
1: You see, you're telling
2: that's
1: me.
2: That's a queef.
1: The gooch hair does not silence. I had no idea.
12: I think the guys have a gooch. The girls have a.
1: I didn't specify.
2: I've never heard the term gooch.
1: Gender. I was just wondering if. We'll have to get to.
2: I have to look that up.
1: Our stories about Dunkin' Donuts and the problem that they're having.
2: Yeah.
1: We have a great zoo story coming up tomorrow.
9: Edward Albee?
2: No, it's a penguin.
9: Thank you, Pat.
1: And
12: Edward Albee.
1: And by country. Which males have the largest male members?
9: Oh, all right.
1: The Is results.
12: Is it Sweden or Germany? Or?
1: I am.
12: Or do you know yet?
1: I think the answer, I don't know. I don't know if this is fact-based or not.
2: Well, then why are we doing the story if it's somebody's opinion?
12: What else? Good guesses?
9: Are you operating from a platform of stereotypes?
10: Profiling?
1: I am not, but I think the answers to this are so stereotypical.
12: Okay. I'm going to go Congo.
9: Yeah. Is Zimbabwe on the list?
2: Argue if we could.
1: I wouldn't say you're getting warm. I'd say you are on fire.
12: All right.
1: And conversely, you can imagine. Yeah, we'll get to that tomorrow. This is All Science, ladies and gentlemen. These are the O'Reilly Auto Parts Studios, and this is the Bob and Tom Show.
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0: Kid Rock here with us in the studio. And
1: we apologize for Mr. McGee.
0: We also have the Twisted Brown Trucker Band, Through the Glass. Thanks again, ladies and gentlemen, for getting up, and they are going to share their great artistry with us this morning. You're just back from Iraq. We spoke about that, and I think it's great that you're doing that. Oh, you also were involved in the auto show.
2: Mm-hmm.
0: Can you talk a little bit about that?
3: Detroit Auto Show?
2: Mm-hmm. Yeah, we did a thing for General Motors. And, you know, I love to do as much as I can there with the car companies, especially because Michigan, that's where I grew up. Mm-hmm. My father was an auto dealer.
0: Did your dad do his own commercials?
2: No.
0: Okay.
4: No. Come on down to Rock Motors. That's Rock Motors. Nobody deals like Rock Motors. I'll stand on my head or eat this car.
5: Here's my son to sing about it.
4: Sing about it.
5: Kid.
4: What? You bad, bad daddy rock.
2: Free lap dance with new tires.
4: There you go.
3: There you go.
0: Uh-huh. Wow, this I think Mr. Rock will never do another interview with us.
3: Mm-hmm. Yahtzee.
4: Yahtzee.
0: Every time.
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7: Hey, this is Scoop in Cape Coral, Florida.
0: Hi, Scoop. How are you, sir?
7: I'm all right. How are you?
3: Great. What do you say after sex?
0: Or what do you hear?
7: Well, I usually hear silence, but I always tell my wife thank you, but usually that's because it's been so damn long since I got any that I'm like a kid getting that first piece of candy.
8: I know. I hear you, brother. Tell it, brother.
3: Thank you.
8: Do you need a safe house? Do you need anywhere to go? It's all right.
3: All right. Well, thank you.
0: So you say thank you to her?
7: Yeah.
0: And she doesn't say you're welcome or... The whole thing.
7: Well, I usually leave her with that starry-eyed look on her face.
3: Ah, the starry-eyed look.
7: Yeah.
0: Oh, okay. Oh, she's bright. see there? There you go. Christy's mocking you.
3: Going, no, there's no such thing as the starry-eyed look.
0: I see. Well, thank you, sir.
3: Right,
0: thank you for being brave.
3: Thank you.
9: And now, from the Bob and Tom Archives, we dust off another classic. classic. A moment of frivolity.
0: Man over there with the ball cap on is comedian Reno Collier. Reno, it's always a pleasure.
10: Man, it's great to see you. I haven't been here in a long time.
3: It has been a while.
8: It has been a while.
0: Now, Reno, have you had any more kids since you were last year?
10: Yeah, little girl.
0: The names?
10: Gatlin and Emily.
8: Right, oh, no, yeah, no. Remember the Gatlins?
1: Gatlin, mm-hmm.
10: Yeah.
0: Now, the Gatlin...
1: here we go.
0: What? All I remember was it's not from Gatlin Gun. Is that
8: but
0: correct?
8: But Reno thought it was.
10: That's right. Yes. I thought it when I was picturing my son being born, I was thinking like he's a quarterback or mm-hmm. a pitcher, and the crowd's like, Gatlin Gun. So I name him that. Mm-hmm. And it's like a month after he's born, I'm in a bar with one of my buddies, and I go, yeah, and I tell him the story. He goes, no, you moron. It's a Gatling Gun. There's a G at the end of it. So now my kid's named after, because my wife and I used to go to Gatlinburg, so I sold it as... Honey, we fell in love in Gatlinburg, Tennessee. Wow. Now my kid's named after the taffy capital of Middle Tennessee because I can't spell a stupid gun.
1: They have a really nice outlet mall there. Mm,
10: they do, and an taffy. Aquarium.
0: They'll still call him Gatlin Gun.
3: Yeah. Me too. Sure they do. Yeah.
0: No. So that's your goal?
10: What's that?
0: For him?
1: Make him a quarterback?
10: I don't care anymore. You know, like before the born.
0: So really? That was my next question. So you're still married?
3: Beaten out already?
0: Your will to live gone? Okay, sure. Welcome to the show.
8: You know,
0: we have booze in my office if you want to.
8: That indifference only gets bigger.
10: It is football. It's my favorite. You know, you can sit there and drink beer and eat brats and yell cuss words at the TV.
3: Mm-hmm.
10: Kind of like watching your wedding video.
5: Stop. No. Go back. Run. Damn it. Every year.
0: Oh, that reminds me.
1: Well, he's jumping
3: of what?
1: On the train to Apathyville, chick.
0: Yeah. Mm-hmm. Did you see this one?
8: I'll take you under my indifferent wing.
0: Now, Christy had a weird story yesterday. So many of these weird stories come out of India, it seemed. You had the one yesterday about the guy who was so drunk at the wedding, they made him marry the brother.
3: Yeah, I remember
1: made her
3: that.
1: Marry, no, the brother stepped up and said, no, I'll marry her because the brother was the other
3: didn't
1: one.
3: He run off or something like that? Or?
0: Hmm. Yeah, the groom was too drunk. Is that
3: yeah.
0: right? And so the guy's brother was
1: yes.
0: there, so he marries
1: yes.
0: her?
1: Yes.
3: Mm-hmm.
1: Mm-hmm.
10: That could have happened at mine, too, if I wasn't an only child.
0: you didn't have any buddies?
3: Damn.
10: Yeah, I know. My wife, when I tell her that, she goes, watching our wedding video is like watching a football game. Watching my friends in it is like watching a football game because it's a bunch of fat guys and pants that don't fit fumbling their balls trying to score. I was like, honey, that's pretty funny.
0: You need her to write for you.
10: I know.
0: That's very good.
3: Excellent.
0: Reno Collier is our guest in the studio. Oh,
3: I'll get that. Morning, Bob and Tom Show. Hello.
11: Hi, fellas.
3: Hi, Floyd.
0: Hi, Floyd.
11: How you doing, Vader?
3: Reno.
6: Yeah, I know. That's what I said.
3: Yeah. Uh-huh.
6: You have your son. You said your son's name, Gatlin?
10: Yes.
6: That's something else, ain't it?
3: Yeah.
6: How old is he?
10: He's 4.
6: Named him after a gun.
10: Uh-huh. Yeah, that's what I thought.
0: Gatlin gun, yeah. Yeah.
6: Did you have to wait 7 days to bring him home?
9: Thanks for listening. Want to try watching? Want more?
11: I wouldn't give it a B. I wouldn't even give it a C because it's effing A.
9: Be sure to like and subscribe to our YouTube channel.
0: Bill Burr is hanging out with us once again on tour. You got the holidays coming. I'm taking some time off.
12: Yeah, absolutely. I'm psyched. I live in LA now, and I've decided that I am embracing the holidays this year. Actually, not going to be Scrooge. Okay, mm-hmm. And I'm not going home for them, because when I lived in New York, I could just drive out to my folks' house. It was no big deal. But last year, I forgot how nuts it was at the airport. Like, right. I went down there like the Thursday, Christmas on like a Tuesday. I went down there on like a Thursday. I'm like, this is great. You know, 2 p.m, no mm-hmm. problem. I went down there, it looked like the government collapsed. Like everybody running all over the place. I was behind that guy who doesn't have luggage. He's got like the beat up cardboard box with the duct tape.
3: Oh,
12: and
3: yeah.
12: It's too heavy. Uh-huh. And he's pulling like roosters out of it and stuff. It's just like, really? Really? Where are you going? You know what I mean? People don't want those gifts. No. Honestly. Dude, I'm 40 years old, man. Mm-hmm. I mean, if what are they going to do? Get me mm-hmm. a racetrack? It's pathetic. It's one of those deals where I don't have any. Yeah. Like, my parents just kept saying, like, well, you know, until you get married and you have kids, just keep coming back. And I did it. I did it right through 39. And then I was just like, it's like, come on, man.
0: Bill Burr's our guest. And we're talking about him celebrating Christmas by himself with his girlfriend in Los Angeles, leaving his family behind in New
1: England. But it's so romantic. Leave him alone.
10: Sure it is.
0: That's what I want to get. That's what I want to get.
12: I'm going to buy Christmas records.
1: Yeah.
12: I'm doing it up.
1: You're not getting married?
12: Well, when they update that contract and mm-hmm. stop making it one of those behind the music contracts, then I'll get married. But I basically.
1: Well, honey, you can write your own. Uh-huh. You can write your own contract.
12: Those bungee cord jumping contracts are better than that thing, which basically say if you die, it's not our fault, yeah. even though we tied that thing to your leg. I'd rather sign that. If you took that contract to any lawyer, they'd be like, "Dude, are you out of your mind?
10: We'll make it.
12: Yeah, we'll make it.
10: You knew you were jumping off a cliff.
12: Yeah, no,
10: come
12: I'm totally. Yeah, I'm
1: uh-huh. sorry for the romance thing.
0: You haven't even let him answer the question. So the romance is going pretty well then.
12: Mm-hmm.
0: Now, does she have what would be the equivalent of in-laws for you? I mean, does she have family around in
10: Los Angeles?
0: Yeah. You're going to have to go visit them, or does she let you see them?
12: I don't know. She'll. I think they might come over at some point. But mm-hmm.
0: Do you get along with her parents?
12: Oh, yeah. They're real cool. Mm-hmm. They're cool. Okay. I don't have a problem with them.
10: Good.
0: Are you going to get them a present?
12: No.
3: All right. Now they have a problem with you.
12: Yes. What am I? Yeah.
0: You can get them.
12: I'm 40, so you Bill, don't need I've to get a, me anything.
0: Bill, I've got a great gift for you.
10: It's get him this the
0: delightful
10: of the
0: set of
12: nice.
0: Bill Burr CD, the Bill Burr CD, and the Bill Burr DVD bonus cuts, Bill.
10: Bonus
0: so you cuts. Can say to you
10: Too
0: can
10: bad
0: say
10: we didn't
0: to your
10: do the Bill Burr placemats this year.
12: You know what I should do? That's the way. If I ever want to get out of my relationship, I'll get that for my girl for Christmas, and I'll autograph it like I don't even know her. Hey, best wishes. Bill Burr.
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1: ladies.
0: Christy Lee.
2: Hi, Chick McGee.
0: A vision in salmon.
1: Oh, it's a good color on you.
0: First pack.
2: Why, thank you. Had my colors done.
3: I like it.
0: No kidding.
2: Yep. Huh. My soft autumn.
1: Really?
2: Yes.
0: A soft autumn.
1: Bad, you let him take this year of hard, whatever color.
3: Soft fall at this point.
1: Year hard, whatever you got on, right? Because you're so horny.
0: Hard. There's Josh Arnold. Please. If I had to guess, we're similar in color. I bet you're a fall. Are you a fall?
3: I'm not sure. I've never had that done.
0: Yeah. I think
2: kind
0: I'm
2: of
0: a fool.
1: How is that done exactly?
0: Well, they hold up colors. And
2: they, whatever looks best on you.
0: Or whatever's most expensive or on sale.
2: Yeah.
1: Oh, you're
0: this is your color.
1: You're a hideous pea green.
2: Everything that's, that olive green was one of my colors, so you'll be seeing that this fall. But, it's like everything that's not in my closet.
3: I like that color on you.
2: Thank you.
0: I like that color on my bedroom floor, right?
3: I know how to talk to the ladies.
0: That's right.
1: Once again, whatever.
0: May I have a piece of chest?
2: That's my favorite thing.
3: Oh, mine too.
1: Who said that exactly?
3: Fred Schultz, our class president.
0: No names, man.
3: At this point, we don't care.
1: Now, Fred Schultz, what was the situation exactly?
3: He had an early date. This is his dating career. He's like a junior, I think. He took a girl out in his Volkswagen Bug, and he said, "Well, I get her name is Sue. I get Sue in the back seat, you know, and it's going real well, and I want to be polite. And I ask her for a piece of chest, and all hell broke loose. I said, you don't do that. You don't ask for a piece of chest.
1: God.
2: You just go for it, right?
3: Well, you kind of read the room a little bit. You know?
1: Has this been awkward throughout history? In Roman times I got her in the back of the chariot.
0: Well, there is something to be said for just going for it.
4: In Roman times, you weren't too worried about what she had to say.
2: Yeah. Oh, he makes a good point.
1: A little bit of reality for it.
0: Well, thou art property.
3: All right, grab your brother then.
2: You've been in the movie theater where you slid your arm around. I mean,
3: it doesn't go well sometimes.
0: Do you make a noise when you do that? Because I've tried it and I've always made a noise. No.
5: A stretching noise?
0: No, it's more of a...
1: I have a question. Real quick.
0: Yeah.
1: This is, for me, very dated, kind of a 50s thing where the guy would go, I can't even do it. Yeah, like that Roy Orbison,
2: Pretty Woman
1: thing.
0: Loose epiglottis.
1: Has that ever worked?
2: No man's ever tried it on me, I can tell you that.
1: Maybe it's just too dated. You'd have to be 90 to...
0: Do the construction workers still hoot and catcall and all that stuff? Hey, baby.
4: I hope so.
0: Grind me a pound. Stuff like that.
4: I always assumed that was like in the union that they negotiated, we get to catcall.
0: Yeah.
1: Yeah, right? Someone was just saying, I forget who said this. Well, there's a news story coming up today. I'm sure you saw it over the weekend. If you saw any TV, the so-called humanoid robots.
2: Yeah.
1: Which are, they're obviously robots that are in the shape of humans, typically with arms and legs and fingers.
0: Josh is going to lose his mind.
2: Yeah.
1: I don't know if did you see any of this video?
4: No.
0: You sounded the warning bell long ago about this.
1: And I say humanoid robots as opposed to like R2-D2.
2: Or the arm that made the hamburgers.
1: Yeah. I mean, they look like those models at the department stores. What are those
2: mannequins.
1: Called? Mannequins, sorry.
0: Mm-hmm. What are those called?
1: Well, I'm trying to remember something at the same time I'm talking. In any event, they set a bunch of world records, and it's crazy to watch these things. But someone was saying that to make them more realistic, they have construction workers screaming at them, "Hey, baby, nice ass." And I don't know if they've distinguished between male humanoid robots and female humanoid robots.
2: It's a great question. I don't know.
1: I mean, it'll get to the point where they can, I'm sure, program them with certain technical aspects.
2: Sure, and they can make...
1: Of men versus women, I would imagine.
2: Add breasts to a woman robot?
1: But, I mean, there may be other aspects. We have video of this. It's really something to see.
0: Huh. Are there women, if they are honest, they find being yelled at and complimented in that way? They

0: they find it titillating and a turn on.
1: Maybe.
2: There are some that probably like it.
0: Yeah. Mm-hmm.
2: Others that just loathe it.
3: Yeah.
2: And then some that just ignore it.
0: Yeah, there you go.
1: Christy, how do you feel about it?
3: I don't care. I'm not going to.
0: Yeah?
3: Yeah.
0: You're not going to dissuade them?
3: At my age, I'm happy to get a catcall. Are you kidding?
1: Wow.
3: Yeah.
0: And I wonder where that term came from, the catcall.
3: I don't know. I don't know. Well. Maybe it's
1: well.
0: That's way, that's way.
1: No, no, I don't think it's. Well, we'll get to the. I want to say hi to a. I went to a. It's a place.
0: No, don't tell me you went out in the public.
1: I did.
4: I gotta warn people.
1: I was out in the public with a couple of my kids. We were having a nice time. It was a large set. It's a place that has a whole bunch of different restaurants. Kind of a.
3: Like a food court.
1: Food court sort
0: Wouldn't
1: of thing.
0: You like to see Tom, in his definition of a nice time, he's looking at his daughter smiling and they're running around just screaming at
1: this place was great, though. They've got every kind of food. They've got my favorite bakery. Yeah, mm-hmm. It was great. But a guy came up to me and he said, hey, I'm from northeastern Ohio, the Youngstown area.
0: Oh, boy.
1: And we got talking for a while. And then at one point I said, are you a Browns fan? And he goes... He's got a T-shirt on. He goes like this, and he has a Cleveland Browns tattoo.
0: Sure.
1: I guess that makes you a fan.
3: Heck of course.
1: Yeah. Have you been reading about the Browns are building a new stadium, in theory? Yeah. And you have to, the new thing in the NFL is you have to buy a license to buy a seat.
0: A PSL, mm-hmm. personal seat license. Yeah. That enables you to buy a seat.
1: Yeah, and the pricing is...
0: Whoever came up with that's a genius.
3: Do they take that price off of
1: no.
3: the ticket when you get into the?
0: Aw, isn't she cute? bless her heart.
1: I mean, it's
3: that's crazy.
1: In six figures in some cases.
3: Oh my!
0: Oh yeah! Hell yeah! Yeah.
1: Oh yeah! So
3: for Browns tickets,
1: yeah. We have a we'll probably have
3: that's a fan.
1: Some news about some exits from the Browns coming up.
0: Deshaun Watson look for Shedeur Sanders to be named starting quarterback today. And I don't know how they're going to do it. It's going to cost them. But at this point, it's worth it to get rid of Deshaun Watson. He was lustily booed over the weekend.
1: Mm. This guy also had a Chief Wahoo tattoo. The famed.
0: Oh, really? Oh,
1: when they were the Cleveland Indians, mm-hmm. that they had a sort of buck-toothed. Mascot that is long gone.
0: Could they have just gotten rid of that mascot and continued with the Cleveland Indians? It seems to me like they could have.
1: I don't know. Not my department. But this all started with Christy. That's a good color on you.
3: Thank you.
0: Salmon.
3: Whatever. And, it's supposed to be muted pink, I believe.
0: Peach.
1: So if someone would to get our colors red, someone would have to come in here with a bunch of different stuff and hold it up.
3: Yes, or you can go online and there are services that'll do it for you if you just download a picture and send it to them.
0: Why don't we have a color expert come
1: in? I'm going with black today.
0: Your colors.
3: You always do.
1: Can't go wrong. Okay, good. Coming up, we have a Juggalo news of some interest coming out of Missouri. We have a bizarre story involving Kacey Musgrave. Have anybody seen this photograph?
3: No.
1: It is quite something. She has a new product out there and... was seen on stage in a very unusual swing, I'll put it that way.
0: Is it naughty?
1: Yes, very, very.
3: I saw Garth Brooks over the weekend. That was something.
0: There you go.
3: I have not been to a country music concert ever. I did see Eric Church once because
2: he almost puts on a rock
3: there.
2: Show.
0: Yeah.
3: He was fabulous.
0: He said that his favorite live show was Kiss, and that's what he's kind of...
3: He did Turn the Page by Bob Seger. He was really entertaining.
1: I was at a radio convention once, and they said, by the way, I think it was like at 4 o'clock, you want to be in this room. There's a rumor that Garth Brooks may be coming out. So I went to this small auditorium, and there couldn't have been more than maybe 50 people in there. And Garth Brooks comes out on stage with a guitar and the Madonna mic, and he's killing it, playing James Taylor songs.
3: He was
1: great.
3: And I hadn't been to a concert in a long time where the people were right on the stage, like their heads were on the stage, their hands, and he was really interacting. And he took requests and gave a guitar away. And his guitar tech walked out and handed him he goes, "That's our last one. Don't do it again." It was pretty fun. It was really fun.
0: We'll be right back.
1: There we go. There we go. Oh. Wow, that was weird.
2: That was weird.
1: My little light just went off. Okay, testing. We're back. We have a couple cool world records, and one of it actually involves the Bob and Tom Show.
3: Oh, really?
1: Very exciting. Oh. And we'll find out more about that. But right now, Christy Lee is a proud Hyundai driver. Tell
3: me
1: more.
3: I drove to the Garth Brooks concert. I drove all the ladies in my Hyundai Tucson.
0: Oh, boy. Yeah. Did you record that drive?
3: No, I did not.
0: Man, oh, man.
3: If you would like to get into a beautiful
0: Nothing like a nice, quiet Hyundai. Ride in a Hyundai spoiled by four chatty women.
3: We had a lovely time.
0: Uh-huh.
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1: Thank you very much, Christy Lee. 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
0: Recall!
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9: Comedian Mickey Joseph has joined us in the studio.
10: There's a porno actor in California now who's taken the name Ricky Ricardo.
11: No, there isn't.
10: Oh, yeah, which is kind of changes it, you know. Oh, yes, I'm Cuban Pete. I've got 10 pounds of hanging meat. And every time I go, jig, jiggy, boom, jig, jiggy, boom, jig, jiggy, boom. Oh, yes, I'm Cuban Pete. Mine goes halfway across the street. And every time I go, jig, jiggy, boom, jig, jiggy, boom, jig, jiggy, boom. Hey, senorita, would you like a big burrito? It's very nice. So full of spice. Hey, why don't we go down to my place in San Francisco? I'm hard as metal. Just ask Fred and Ethel.
9: Also joining us in the studio, comedian John Bizarre.
12: Well, I find that now that I need a woman, I mean, integrity, strength of character, honesty, but really the most important thing, got to have a big ass. I need. Uh-huh. I may be outside the pale on this one, judging by all the magazine covers I see, but I'm done with these ectoskeletal, wafer-thin, rice cake chomping chicks with the Ally McBeal arms and those heroin-looking legs.
9: Yeah.
12: Even the three little pigs knew you don't build something out of sticks if you're going to spend any time inside.
9: Are you a single guy?
13: I used to be married, but I'm divorced now. Yeah, my marriage wasn't working out. I was driving down the road one day, and my wife ripped the rear view mirror out of the windshield and beat me in the head with it.
14: What? Why?
13: You'd have thought nobody had ever made love to her sister. But I'm fine. She was just as bad. Yeah. She used to brag, I can count the number of men I've been to bed with on one hand, and then she'd do it, too. 5, 10, 15, 20, 29.
9: Now, Dwight Slade is our guest. Now, Dwight is a very healthy guy, but you were saying that you had a colonic?
15: I had a colonic. It's a water skiing accident that you do on purpose.
9: This is where they fill your lower cavity with...
16: Why don't you walk me through this?
11: With water.
9: No. Is there an audio component to this as the revealing is taking place?
15: Like nothing I've ever heard.
16: Yeah, they play this. There it goes now.
17: Here's one of the fattest things I've ever done.
16: I ate a pie.
11: in a car.
17: By myself. The apple pie that we had, it was so thick and beautiful, I just ate it like a piece of pizza.
18: Wait a minute. So you ate a pie by cutting it into triangular pieces and eating it one by one?
3: Like a
18: what a weirdo!
3: Like a pizza?
17: No, like without a fork is what I meant. You pick it up and you eat it like a piece of pizza. You dick.
19: Nice. So comedian Alan Havey joins us. What else is on your mind? What are you talking about these days?
20: Oh, you know, my girlfriend wants to have kids now, and I don't want kids. You know, kids are spoiled today. I don't know what happened. I guess children had a major coup about 12 years ago, spoiled little bastards. You know, when a kid's bad, what do they tell them now?
21: No, time out.
20: Time out. What the hell is that?
11: Time out.
20: Yeah, I had to time out when I was a kid. I'd wake up and go, what happened?
9: Where are you from, by the way?
22: Patterson. I'm from Patterson, New Jersey.
9: Oh, sure. That's famous.
22: Yeah, you know, small.
9: Sure.
22: Thugged out town. You know, it's tiny. So small, we used to get robbed by people we knew.
21: Small.
22: People like, stick him up. I'm like, Andre? I'm going to tell your mother, man. By the way, how is Aunt Carol? I'll come home for dinner.
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3: Hello.
0: Hello. Hello, Pat Godwin.
24: Hey, Chick.
0: Hey, there's Josh Arnold.
24: Hi there.
0: Hello, hello. There's Ace Cosby.
25: Hello.
0: Uh-huh. I'm Chick. That's it, Chick. And hello, Tom.
1: Hello, Chick McGee.
0: How you doing, buddy?
1: Good. Just getting organized over here after a big weekend. Hope everybody had a good weekend.
0: I heard, I just walked in on kind of a partial conversation, you in the break room. I heard you rode your bike. You did all kinds of things over the weekend. And as you know, you've described weekends as being brutal. So, but was this weekend relaxing?
1: Yeah, it was good.
0: Really?
1: I blew up a tire. There was that.
3: Oh, really?
1: A bicycle tire.
0: You blew it up?
1: Yeah, a little too much air.
24: I did the same thing.
4: Exploded?
24: And I'm taking mine in. You want me to take yours in at the same time?
1: Yes. And my face was about 3 inches from it when it exploded.
0: I don't know much, but I don't think you can have those patched when they blow up.
1: No, this one. This
24: mine hadn't reached the correct PSI yet, so I didn't overinflate it. I don't know what happened.
0: Huh.
24: I'm just glad it happened then and not...
4: Was it a manual air
24: pump? While I was on the street.
0: Yeah.
4: Was it a manual air pump or a power one?
24: Power.
4: Oh.
1: Yeah, I was using a... Yeah, very noisy, but right in my face.
24: I'm not the kind of guy that needs a bike tire popping on him as he's cruising down the street.
4: You'd never live that down.
24: Oh, dude. It's that, and I have to be careful with folding chairs.
4: Yes.
24: You don't want to be the guy who
4: sits down on one and
24: bends and breaks.
0: There's nothing more embarrassing for the guy it collapses on and those around him. I've seen it happen, and I want the earth to swallow me.
1: Live on the air. On this show.
0: It was no good.
24: You could be 110 pounds and that happens.
0: Yep.
24: Geez, you see the fat ass who broke the chair.
0: check this guy out.
1: Well, Patty G got some nice... emails about your return to live performance.
4: That was fun.
1: Pat Godwin had shoulder surgery just a few months ago, and you're back slinging the guitar. Congratulations.
0: Guitar slinger.
1: Got a bunch of nice letters. This one, I just love the name of this town. It was. It comes to us from Susan. She writes, I saw Pat Godwin in Jasper, Indiana last night. I just want to say, very entertaining. I'd like to apologize for having to put up with Jordan.
4: Yeah.
1: Jordan.
0: Was he helping?
4: He was a problem. Had a little rat tail hairdo.
3: Oh,
4: and
3: yeah.
4: He wanted to hear Yoga Pants, and he was yelling it out every 10 minutes.
1: Did you finally play it?
4: I played half of it. I only know half of it. I wasn't planning on doing that in the live show.
1: I see. She continues, Jordan was so drunk, he made the rest of us look bad. Trust me, we don't all act that way.
0: I know you. You prepare for the live show, and you think of it like a quilt.
4: I do.
0: You have to sew
4: every little piece.
0: Every little piece.
4: What do I open with? What do I put in the center?
0: Just so.
1: Now, she is from, help me with this, Christy.
3: Yes?
1: L-O-O-G-O-O.
3: Lagodi.
1: L-A-G-O-T-E-E. Lagodi?
3: Mm-hmm.
1: Wow, that's a great name.
3: Yeah, Lagodi, Indiana.
1: Lagodi. Well, thank you, Susan, from Lagodi. Another, Pat, the seems our first two emails are about you.
2: Oh, well, well, well.
1: From Christy. Ooh, the ladies. Wow. Saw Pat at the Astra Theater in Jasper, Indiana. Hilarious. Talent, funny, great with the crowd. I bought a signed koozie and got my picture taken with him. It made my day.
0: Signed koozie?
24: Signed koozie. I signed her koozie.
3: You did?
24: Yeah.
3: Well, look at you.
1: Are you selling Pat Godwin koozies?
24: I had a switch-to-beer koozie that I had about 40 left, so I brought them down. And
1: nice.
24: I'm not good at the doing the merch, but I did my best. Josh is great at it. Very friendly afterwards. When I'm done, I'm done. But
3: okay.
24: I gave him a little show afterwards.
1: By the way,
0: see, that's the people I want to hear from who got a little show from Pat, a little extra, a little get out of my face.
1: Again, P.S., quote, shut up, Jordan. Apparently,
24: yeah.
1: Apparently this is very moving for many in the audience.
24: And I did a song for him. We're going to do it in a little bit if you'd like, called My Little Heckler, about all about Jordan.
3: Yeah. That's great.
1: Oh, well, let's do it right now.
24: Yeah. You want to do it right now?
1: Yeah, sure.
24: Okay.
1: Once again, this was a theater, what, 300, 350?
24: 350, yeah.
1: And a sold-out show. Very good, Pat.
24: It was just phenomenal. What a great theater that is. And did we have an issue with Jordan? Yes, but we need to show some compassion.
3: Okay.
24: My little heckler had a bad day. The AC's broken his trailer, and the coal sore's here to stay. His stepdaughter's pregnant, and his old lady's due. Now the poor guy's acting out, but think what he's been through. Ooh. Jack Daniels and Zannies, you know they don't mix. And meth makes you edgy,

0: That's for you, Jordan.
1: Well, thank you. Do you think that...
0: I'm exaggerating, of course. Jordan was fine after a while.
1: The contemporary sort of a theme in comedy now is crowd work.
0: Yeah.
1: Do you think maybe that's carried over to the point where people think they're helping when they're heckling, more so than ever?
2: Yes, I do.
0: Yeah, absolutely.
1: Okay.
0: Yeah.
1: Yeah, so, but you can handle it. Very good, very good. Now, Chick McGee, we have letters. Do you have any more over there?
3: I do. Dear Bob and Tom Show. Hey, Josh, there's a penny farthing race September 10th in downtown Plain City, Ohio. I know exactly where this is.
0: No kidding.
3: It's like 20 miles from London, Ohio, home of moi.
0: Yes.
3: Josh, maybe it's a good time for you to come over and compete in this penny farthing race.
4: Boy, I don't know that I'm ready for competition. I've never even tried it.
3: Perhaps you could you could ride the pace penny farthing.
4: Yes.
3: How about and that?
5: Is there a two-seater penny farthing?
1: I think there is, actually.
5: Are you serious?
3: That's impossible.
1: I thought we saw one where the back seat, there was a smaller bike. Oh, how do you get tires for a penny farthing?
4: Oh, boy.
1: That's got to be
4: a specialty shop or something.
1: Yeah, yeah, that's got to be a pretty small. And for those of you not familiar, the penny farthing is the old-fashioned bike with the gigantic front wheel.
5: Right.
4: And then the smaller back wheel.
1: Because
4: what else could use those tires?
5: Right.
4: Like even popcorn carts, those tires aren't big enough.
3: No. You'd have a lot left over.
1: I mean, back in the day, were they made of solid rubber? Rather than air?
4: Maybe.
3: The first bike I ever got had, we called them cement tires. And they were, I don't know what they were full of, but it wasn't air.
4: Wow. Really?
3: Yeah, and they were like stiff and
4: hard.
3: Were
4: they awesome?
3: No.
4: Oh,
3: no.
4: Okay.
1: Now, do they have a sort of a mounting stand when you go to a penny farthing event so you can...
4: Right.
3: No, I think
1: like a little stairway.
3: A true penny farthing expert can...
5: Run and jump on.
3: Can get on his penny right. farthing anywhere.
4: Oh, I thought you meant for parking. Oh. I wonder, do they have a giant kickstand?
3: If you go online and watch the YouTube videos, which I have for some reason, you hop on the pedal and then the wheel goes around, so the pedal kind of lifts you up into the seat.
4: Yeah, they make it look really easy.
3: Yeah, they make it look very easy. You don't have to go to a loading dock.
1: Can you imagine if you were in the penny farthing manufacturing business and all of a sudden, you saw a guy walk by with a gear and the chain, and you went, never thought of that.
3: Both wheels the same size, you say. Huh.
4: And then your buddy who works with, that'll never take off.
3: That's right.
4: We're safe.
3: Don't worry, Josh. Our design is still the best. You wait and see.
1: No, Christy, did you go online to see if you could buy penny farthing tires?
5: No, but I will right now if you want.
4: I mean, you must be able to.
0: Sure, absolutely.
4: It's just, why? I mean, that's all they're manufacturing.
3: To hell with penny farthing tires. Can you buy a penny farthing anywhere?
4: Yeah, oh, sure.
5: Unicycle.com.
4: You can. Some of them look like they're modern, like modern bikes. The same sort of sleek style.
1: Now, is there such a thing as a penny farthing unicycle?
0: Or how about electric?
4: There wouldn't be, because there'd be no.
3: Yeah.
5: They're not
4: the
5: cheap.
4: The fact that it's a penny and a farthing make it. You have to have two wheels. Oh, but is there a giant wheel?
1: Yeah, a giant wheel, and you'd have a vertical chain.
5: There are different sizes, 48 to 56 inches.
4: Now, I haven't seen the giant tired unicycle, but I've seen the very tall unicycle. Have you seen that?
1: Yes.
5: Oh,
1: yeah, with
5: the
1: small, but with a small wheel.
4: Yeah, it's a wheel that's smaller, but it's
3: super tall.
5: Now, they'll run you about $100.
3: Penny farthing on Amazon, all they have is penny farthing T-shirts, penny farthing hats, penny farthing wall art, but no actual.
5: You have to go to unicycle.com.
4: I'm taking a look at that wall art.
3: Yeah.
1: Oh, unicycle.com is the place. Okay, good.
3: The wall art is just as beautiful as you think it is. Yeah.
1: Now, who was just talking about? About the. The mountain bike version of the unicycle?
5: Yeah, you can buy one on unicycle.com.
3: Oh, like an all-terrain tire or something?
1: Yeah.
4: Yeah, our comedian guest last week was talking about it.
1: Who was it? Well, I'm dropping... Philadelphia guy.
4: Yeah, I'm forgetting his name,
0: Schubert.
4: Schubert.
1: Jimmy Schubert. Okay, yeah, he encountered a guy on a mountain bike version.
5: Oh, I'm wrong. Pennyfarthings.com parts. You can find all kinds of things.
3: Yeah. They have a Schwinn with a banana seat on here, brand new, Crate Classic Stingray bike, $800.
4: Wow.
3: That seems high.
4: Well,
1: brand new.
3: It's cool looking. It's got the bigger rear wheel and the smaller front tire.
4: Gotcha.
1: So, back to letters from last week. This came up, I believe it was Connie Chung's birthday.
5: Yeah.
1: Former TV newscaster. And she's married to Maury Povich.
5: Correct.
1: And someone asked if they had any kids. The answer is yes. According to Jack in Linden, Pennsylvania, I looked this up. Connie Chung and Maury Povich have an adopted son, Matthew. So technically, Maury is not the father.
4: Right.
1: Okay. That was his style. Is that show over?
3: I do not know the answer to that.
1: Maury is gone?
4: Yeah.
0: Yeah, he's gone.
4: No longer. Podcast.
1: No longer on the air.
3: I pride myself on never having seen it, other than highlights on other shows, I guess.
1: Good morning.
3: You can call them highlights.
1: This is from a guy who calls himself Mouse. This weekend, I was staying at a hotel in downtown Chicago. We had food delivered, and my wife said, told them I would meet them at the rotating stairs. I said, do you mean an escalator?
3: No.
1: He writes, I'm pretty sure it was the weed.
4: Oh.
5: Okay. Oh, well. Yeah. Well, have a word.
1: Okay. Well, thank you very much. Chick McGee, more letters over
3: there. What about the weed, man? Dear Bob and Tom Show, for some reason, I was reminded of when Tom mentioned putting on his socks while standing up. The famous statement you made.
1: I do it every morning.
3: I tried it, Eric says, and I succeeded quite easily, as a matter of fact.
4: All right.
3: Despite also being somewhat of a fatty, fat, fat, fat, fat, fat, fat. So there's hope for the rest of you all out there. There you go.
4: Hope for fatties.
1: You sit down to put your socks on.
3: Yeah, yes. And my shoes and I have a seat. I have a bench. Very nice bench.
5: I have a little chair in my closet. Yeah.
3: I sit on the bench and wait for the coach
4: to
3: call me in.
0: Sit in the bench. Nice.
3: Yeah.
1: Now, is your bed made right now?
4: Yeah.
1: Very good.
3: You make your bed.
4: Yeah.
3: Son of a gun.
5: Yeah. You don't make your bed, Chick?
3: No, never.
5: Never?
3: No.
4: I like it. It feels good to do it. And
3: Is that right?
4: They say you do that, you've already accomplished one thing immediately. But I wait until after my shower. I give it 20.
1: Air it out.
4: Yeah.
1: Let the hooker leave.
4: Sometimes I make it with her in it.
5: Ooh.
4: Snug as a bug in a rug.
0: They get tired.
4: That sweet little whore.
0: They work hard for the money.
4: Yeah.
0: They get tired.
1: Dear Bob and Tom Show.
3: I'm coming.
1: I tried the Jess Hooker breakfast sandwich.
5: Oh, it was good.
4: You'll never go back, will you, sir?
5: Yeah.
1: I give it a 10 out of 10.
5: Mm-hmm.
1: By the way, I doubled the patties. Do you want to explain what this is again, how you make this?
3: It's a honey bun sliced in half. Use that as your bun, if you will. And then for the meat, it's a sausage patty in the middle.
5: Yep.
3: And there, Bob's your uncle. There
5: Sweet
3: you go.
5: Sweet and salty.
1: Yeah.
3: It's delish, man.
1: And she made this, I guess, every day going to high school.
3: Yep.
1: That's
3: all she needed for high school. Tupac on the Jeep sound system and that breakfast sandwich.
5: My breakfast every day was Little Debbie, gosh darn it, the peanut butter long wafery ones. Do you know what I'm talking about?
3: No, absolutely. They're called peanut butter wafers.
5: You know what I'm talking about, right? And a Pepsi.
0: That was your
5: breakfast? We were not allowed to have Coke in our house, so I would sneak a Pepsi.
3: That's
4: breakfast of champions.
5: A lot of sugar. That's why I was fat in high school. My stepfather's brother worked for Coca-Cola,
1: so we were not
5: allowed to have Pepsi products.
3: We weren't talking to him?
5: No, we loved him. That's why we weren't allowed Pepsi products in our house, because we didn't want to offend him or you know how it is. You're loyal to your family.
1: And that was your preference.
5: Yeah.
1: Interesting.
5: But I liked Pepsi over Coke.
1: Okay. Now,
5: that was we're going to
1: move forward here. We have a great world record today that somehow involves this show.
3: It's amazing.
1: Which is quite interesting. An interesting story coming out of high school football. Chick will have some legit NFL news. Juggalos in the news in kind of a funny way.
3: Who invited this clown?
1: And another update on the popularity of marijuana among the so-called senior set. if you will. Remember the story we had about the place that was installing a marijuana vending machine of sorts at what would be in the old days referred to as an old folks home?
3: Right. Was it cigarettes or
5: a senior living center?
3: Gummies or
1: it was a variety of cannabis based products.
4: I think we should go back to convalescent home.
5: Oh,
3: you know, that's the growth industry. I saw a big news report on this.
1: Kidding.
3: Luxury
4: convalescence.
3: Luxury.
4: You think there'd be a place called Convalescence, and they would capitalize the essence, and it would be sort of elegant.
3: The reporter said if Gladys wants to go to a 5-star restaurant, she doesn't call an Uber. She just gets on the elevator.
5: Oh, wow.
3: Goes down to the first floor.
5: Well, if you've ever looked into those places, they're pricey.
3: This one was $6,500 a month or something.
5: That's not bad.
3: They were talking about.
0: That's really good.
5: That's
0: Where's
5: really
0: that one?
5: Good,
0: I
5: want
0: to hear about that one. I'm going $9,500 right now.
1: Well, Pat, you got enough to stay for 3 weeks.
3: I've always wanted to go into one.
1: Then you're going to have to die.
0: That's absolutely true.
5: You can
0: true.
5: Go into one now.
3: And just throw my weight, bully a little bit.
1: I'd love
3: make
1: it.
3: Make them scared of me.
5: Senior
3: living center?
1: Yeah. There's a book about that. A guy did that.
3: No kidding?
1: Yeah, he was a relatively young man, and he started living in one of those places, and there's a book about it. I'll see if I can find the title.
3: You know, Mom told me you're supposed to get up a little hungry from your meal. Now, get out of the way, Leonard. And give him a little shove with my butt. Move it.
4: You're done with that pudding.
0: Yeah. Leonard, you're taking all
5: the
0: peaches.
5: Girls would love you there, Chick. You would be...
3: Come here, Grandma.
1: Coming up, did you know that there is a Dunkin' Donuts on the Staten Island Ferry?
4: No.
5: That doesn't surprise me.
4: That's a smart idea.
0: That's real smart.
5: Very smart.
1: Speaking of a quick breakfast.
3: Uh-huh. That sounds about right.
1: There's something of a controversy, however.
3: Wouldn't you like to see the real deal behind how Dunkin' Donuts got on the Staten Island Ferry?
0: That's a documentary right there.
3: Like, if you do this, I'll do that, and then we'll keep Starbies out, you know what
4: Your
3: I mean?
4: Your deal might be floating right by you.
3: Mm-hmm.
0: I could bring in caribou if you'd like.
3: Oh, what's that sound? Opportunity. Here it comes.
1: We're going to find out about what's going on the Staten Island Ferry. That's somewhat controversial, but right now, everyday expenses keep climbing. You know it. I know it. 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
5: Hey, welcome back to the Bob and Tom Show in the O'Reilly Auto Parts Studios. At the news desk, Christy Lee.
6: Hello.
5: Is that turquoise? I didn't notice
6: it
5: your
6: is
5: necklace.
6: Turquoise, a gift from my husband for my birthday.
5: Oh, did you enjoy that gift?
6: I did.
5: When he gave it to you, what did you say? Did you repeat what
6: I was
5: the gift
6: with him.
5: Is?
6: He picked it out and he goes, "Do you like this necklace?" And I go, "Yes, I love it." He goes, "It's yours."
7: Look at that.
4: Yeah, next time go on a date at a Mercedes dealer.
7: You picked the wrong store.
5: Are you sure you didn't say, "Oh, turquoise"?
6: No, I
7: before you wear it every day.
5: Mm-hmm. I want you to wear it every day until your love stops. And then when your love stops, you'll stop. There's Whoa. Pat Conway.
7: Hey, chick.
5: Hey, Josh Arnold.
4: Hi.
5: There's Ace Cosby.
4: Hey.
5: Hello, Tom.
4: Chick McGee, hello. Now, coming up, we have a story about the proliferation of cannabis products at what used to be called the old folks' home. And it just kind of makes me wonder if the cannabis industry has come up with things
6: just for senior citizens.
4: Yeah, I mean, I'm wondering,
6: like, if they market toward them.
4: Is there like a bong that is
6: feel 20 again
4: that you can hang pictures of your grandchildren?
6: Well, and you know what?
4: Little medallions.
6: I don't know if I should say this out loud, but I'm gonna.
5: That's a great
6: my
5: idea.
6: Oldest daughter. That's her job now. She's a buyer. She buys accessories for dispensaries. So maybe I could ask her.
7: Huh.
4: There you go.
6: Or maybe I should suggest that she look for something like that.
4: Maybe
6: that
4: you should invent something.
6: Yeah. Because Florida's one of her states.
7: Oh, my God.
6: It would
7: gosh,
6: be a big
7: right
6: seller.
7: Yeah.
5: Maybe you should tell her you let Mama taste some of that stuff.
6: I'm not a big marijuana.
4: But I'm talking about the
6: accoutrement.
4: The accessories that one needs in the world of cannabis.
6: That's
7: maybe
6: what
7: a
6: she
7: line
6: does.
7: Like Acapulco Golden Girls.
6: Nice
7: that's
6: t-shirt.
7: Very good.
5: Mm-hmm. That's nice.
4: And maybe
6: I hope you're listening, Ava.
4: Have the Werther's Originals people come up with
6: a hard candy THC infused.
7: Panama nearly dead.
4: Or a gummy. Pat, no. Yes. The
5: purple hair haze. Panama nearly dead.
7: What? No, that's not good.
6: That's
7: hey, we're just throwing stuff at the wall.
5: Right.
4: But you don't want to go. That's not the way to go, Pat.
6: No.
4: We'll get to that story coming up.
8: Smoke them if you goiter them.
4: Again, that's the wrong way to go.
8: Oh, okay.
4: You want to go positive.
6: Sure.
4: I have a question. Is the, we don't have any of our big pot people in the building.
5: Yeah, we do.
6: Oscar's here.
4: Oh, wait a minute. Okay.
8: You guys want to stop marking Oscar out?
7: Yeah, no kidding.
5: You want me to get him?
8: I'll get him. He's smoking weed in the back.
5: Oscar!
4: I have a question.
5: I don't think he can leave. He's
4: running
5: the
4: camera.
5: Can he
4: leave just for a second?
6: Just put it on a wide shot, Jeff. Come on in.
4: Or put it where you'd be sitting. And okay, here he comes. Mr. Oscar is an avid, if you will.
6: Yes.
4: Fan of the cannabis products, the marijuana.
5: Enthusiast.
4: Jeffrey, we're not narking you out here.
5: No, not at all.
7: He looks real happy.
4: We have this news story. In fact, I sent it to you. You saw it about the cannabis being very popular among...
6: do you want me to just go ahead and do the story?
4: Sure, yeah, go ahead.
6: Senior citizens are among the fastest growing demographics for marijuana use in the United States. But it's causing a problem for their neighbors. According to the Wall Street Journal, tensions are rising at senior centers and retirement communities where some residents are blaming secondhand pot smoke for medical problems like depression, headaches, and breathing issues. There are social pressures as well. Some baby boomers say their peers make them feel like narcs or nerds if they complain. Tensions came to a head recently while the stalled installation of a pot kiosk at a gated retirement community in Chandler, Arizona. People were freaking out, calling it the devil's lettuce. And online, at least one person raised the issue of retirees driving golf carts stoned.
4: Yeah, I mean, if you think about it, marijuana became super popular late 60s.
6: Sure.
4: So if you were 25 years old then,
6: you're in a retirement.
4: You may
6: probably
4: be in a retirement community.
9: Yeah.
4: So my question for you, Jeffrey, is the roach clip still a thing?
9: Yeah. Yeah. Huh. Usually you use a little
6: hemostats.
9: Yeah, that's the exact word.
6: Yeah, not that I know.
4: But are there?
9: You got to wait for your dentist to leave the room.
6: Right. And exactly. Stick them in your pocket. And
4: then, themed?
9: That's how I got mine.
4: Are there like themed roach clips where you could put like a little medallion in the side with your grandkids?
9: Not like back at the fair when they used to have the ones on the feathers.
6: Yes.
4: Right.
6: Yes.
9: And I never knew that was a roach clip. Like, I just wanted to hang it from my Panama Jack hat.
6: Uh-huh.
8: People, like, that's primarily what they were sold for?
9: That's what those were.
8: No, I knew they were roach clip. They were like, people were using them legit as like hat decorations and stuff.
9: No, they were just roach clips that you carried around on your hat.
4: I'm with you. I didn't know.
6: That's called an alligator clip.
9: Yeah,
8: sure.
9: Yeah. And they had some beads and feathers and you won
6: it. I remember those.
9: Or you won that or you won the cocaine mirror at the fair.
6: Yes.
9: The little square REO Speedwagon mirror.
6: Yep.
9: What else are you using it for? Yep. You're a carny, like...
4: Well, maybe we shouldn't do this thinking on the air if we're talking about coming up with products for the aging marijuana user. This might be an off-air discussion so we can cash in on this.
8: You know, my grandma had her glasses chain were two alligator clips.
6: Yeah.
8: And then a great... So
6: maybe that was a secret
9: code.
6: Show
9: a picture of one of the clips on the glasses and the other at her lips. That's great.
6: That is great.
4: Okay, now and then I don't know the answer to this question, but I was in a dispensary in Colorado not too long ago, and I was buying some cannabis products for someone in my family. Anyone?
6: Willie.
4: Thank you. And. They have something. I mean, I remember this guy, and I forget, what do you call him? Bud? What is it again? Bud Tender.
9: Yeah.
4: And this guy was incredibly knowledgeable about it, and he would say, this is the one if you want to sleep, this is the one for this, this is the one for that. Do they have strains, for example, for the elderly, for, say, arthritis?
9: Yeah.
4: If you've got arthritis, you want to smoke this one or take this gummy?
9: I probably shouldn't give this away, but like all of my mom's friends are doing gummies now. Like they get them for sleep. They get them for back pain. Mm-hmm.
8: Getting a THC, not just CBD.
9: Yes. It's a mixture. You go in, you're like, oh, I'm having back pain. They're like, oh, this is a nice mixture of a hybrid along with some CBD that will help take away the pain and help you sleep or relax.
4: Can you, this is another, I'm not trying to be mean here, but. Do the gummies stick to your teeth? And if so, I can just see some guy taking his dentures out and taking a toothpick.
5: I'd like to
4: scraping off the weed.
5: I'd like to speak on behalf of everyone listening. I'm glad you're not trying to be mean.
4: I'm wondering if they make, instead of gummies, do they make like a sucking candy so it doesn't stick to your teeth?
9: Dude, they make lemonade mix. They make pixie stick, you know, like the sugar straws, but it's marijuana. Any kind of candy bar,
4: really?
9: Peanut brittle, anything is weed now.
8: All right.
4: Peanut brittle. Big no for me. I mean, not marijuana, really, but just any kind of peanut brittle.
5: The stickiness of it, really? Is that what bothers you?
4: I don't know.
8: I'm fine with it, but I have it probably once every 10 years.
6: Yeah, we're talking about
4: that and taffy.
5: I don't seek it out.
6: Yeah. Peanut brittle is something your grandmother would have at Christmas time
8: something, right? Yeah, I'll have a shard of that.
4: I think I can attribute this to Josh. Were you the one saying the old gag where you have the snakes in the can?
6: Mm-hmm.
8: Yes, they need to update that.
4: Yeah, peanut brittle. You hand peanut brittle to a kid, he's going to go, what the hell is this?
8: I don't even know what this is.
7: put that in a Pringles can. You got to get yourself a gag.
4: You got to change it. Well, I'm just curious if they have come up with bongs and stuff that are designed that are easier to hold.
6: I'm going
4: to
6: ask her. She's not up yet because she's in a different time zone. But when she's up, I'll ask her about that. Because if they are not... That is a market that needs to be.
8: Do they make weed that can go right through a CPAP machine?
7: Oh, boy, you put like it in a nebulizer? Water area.
8: Right.
9: Well, they do have it in a balm for you can put it like it, you know, your joints. Uh-huh. You put it directly and it absorbs through your skin.
8: You put the balm on?
9: Put the balm on.
8: Who told you to put the balm on?
5: I didn't tell you to put the balm on.
4: And by the way, if you're watching on TV and you're wondering, This is what happens when you have a puppy. It looks like I ran my arm through a barbed wire fence.
8: Oh my gosh!
6: I got one. My girlfriend got a puppy over the weekend, and
8: you don't even tell your dogs no. Come on,
4: he's got really sharp teeth and really sharp claws.
6: Don't you do the no bite thing where you put your finger on his?
4: Oh sure, but I mean,
5: you grab him by the snout, no bite.
4: He's such a cute little guy and noisy.
8: I always heard, and it worked with my dogs, when they bite you, you yelp as loud as you can, so they know they hurt you, and that works like two or three times. It scares them, and they stop nipping at you.
4: I'll try it before my other arm.
8: But you got to yell really loud, Tom.
5: And by the way, we're coming back with the updated snake in a can practical joke.
8: Okay, cool. Somebody has updated.
5: That's exactly right.
4: Well, thank you, Jeffrey. And enjoy the cannabis. We're going to return to the O'Reilly Auto Parts studios. This is the Bob and Tom Show.
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1: Ladies and gentlemen, Bob and Tom.
6: Carol Channing.
4: And she had a closet thing. With a curtain, and she could go to the side of the stage.
5: She had a giant gray bush, right?
4: The point is, she would do costume changes, and she was not wearing any underwear.
7: Oh.
6: Well, you don't want any lines.
4: And went to great lengths to make sure that that curtain didn't close all the way.
8: Gray bush!
6: That continues to grow after you die, doesn't it?
8: Oh, no. 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
11: All right, sports fans, it's time to get down and dirty with the hottest sports show on radio. Two big names with the big games, James Gandolfini and Sir Charles Barkley. It's time to belly up.
12: All right, welcome back to another belly up show. I'm former NBA MVP Sir Charles, joined by the former MVP of HBO and The Sopranos, James Gandolfini. How you been, Tony?
13: Not bad. Actually, I'm doing pretty good. Not sure what to attribute, but the fact is you've never caught me in a better mood. Ready to take phone calls, talk sports. Just take it easy.
12: Well, that's cool, Tony. We're going to hit the phones in since you're in a great mood today. That's a nice change of pace because most times we come in, you all pissed off. You're always in a bad mood.
13: Not today. I don't know what it is, but just looking forward to this.
12: Yeah, it's been a big week. Monday Night Football got the highest ratings of ever in history. That was crazy. You see that game, Tony?
13: Yeah, it was back and forth, return kickoff. The kablam! The Cowboys score again. Mm-hmm. Oh, they cover the spread, which never hurts.
12: Damn, you've been on a hot streak, Tony. You've been on a roll.
13: Like I said, it's been a pretty good week for me.
12: Yeah, plus your face is everywhere, Tony. Seen last week on the NFL on Fox, Frank Caliendo did a thing on you, imitating you, just like back in your Soprano days. Hilarious.
13: Boy, take it easy. Who are we talking about? Frankie who?
12: You know, Tony, the John Madden dude. Uh-oh. Imitate everybody. Imitate me, everybody. Do John Madden to a T. Got you down, too.
13: In what ways?
12: All right, Tony, I go into the details. I don't want you getting upset. You already making that face. All I know is it's on YouTube. If you want to see...
13: Oh, Jesus. YouTube? Oh, Jesus Christ.
12: Easy, Tony. Here, let me bring it up. It's all in good fun. See, look, there you are right there in front of the pork store like you used to be on your show.
13: Oh, Jesus. Look at my hair. Look how he parted my hair across. I look like Jason Alexander. Look like a little Danny DeVito.
12: No, you don't.
13: Oh, Jesus.
12: No.
13: Nerve. What's this prick's name? What's this prick's name?
12: Caliendo.
13: I want his name. Oh, YouTube. No wonder why I'm typecast. You can't get any work. Because I'm on a service along with every other prick that's got a camera and a cell phone. At the screen, at the guild. Jesus. No wonder why I was passed over to play Johnny Cash. Because of pricks like him.
12: You take it easy, Tony. It's on YouTube. Everybody's on YouTube. I'm on YouTube.
13: Well, yeah.
14: Well, there's going to be a new movie tomorrow. It's going to star James Gandolfini. Get the freak out of here, those ears.
12: Look
14: like a little chubby prick with
12: Bill Tannenbaum. Holy toy. See, you got to chill. I was on TV getting a colonoscopy, Tony. I had a colonoscopy on TV. So now we both got something in common. You need to calm down.
14: Yeah, something in common. You got a colonoscopy on TV. I'm married. Newlywed. Now we both got something up our ass.
12: Well, I brought you something, Tony, to get your mind off of things. Belated wedding gift. New from Nature Valley. Sweet and salty nuts. Granola bar. It's a bomb.
14: Granola bar? Ooh. Did she call you?
12: No, Tony, I had this long before you even went to Hawaii to get married. Check this out.
14: Let me see it. Sweet and salty nut. That's pretty good. Tastes like a payday. Except it's a granola bar. You can see the nuts, not even covered.
12: So what do you think, Tony? Is it better than a payday?
14: Well, I think it's a lot like Caliendo. I think it's a cheap imitation. Oh, let's put on some makeup and make pretend. Oh, I'm going to play a mobster. Oh, I'm a man of 1,000 voices. Come here! Well, you better find a voice that says help, you prick. Because I'm coming up here.
10: And now, from the Bob and Tom Archives, we dust off another classic. classic. A moment of frivolity.
4: Shema Tosh is our guest. Let's see what else is going on, Shema. You have your new boyfriend.
6: A new boyfriend. I just broke up with somebody like a few months prior to that, which was a nightmare.
4: How'd you do that?
6: Well, this was
15: a
6: text
15: long
6: message. Yeah.
15: Long relationship?
6: Email. It was a 10-month relationship, okay. And it was long distance. And this is, I have to say, to date, the lamest breakup I've ever had. He literally said to me, I think he was picking a fight because it was long distance, and he had decided he wanted to move to LA, and this must have been a sabotage maneuver because it's heinous. He said, I think you should gain 5 pounds.
15: What?
6: And I said, gain 5 pounds. Okay. Well, if I'm within 5 pounds of your goal weight, maybe you should shut your trap, huh? How about that? And I'd like to get all my exes in a ring.
15: Wow.
6: And let them fight it out using the same tactics they pulled on me in the relationship.
15: Wow.
6: Just to see how long they could survive around their own kind. Like, I already know what the scenario would be like. It'd be like, ladies and gentlemen, welcome to the ex-boyfriend match brought to you by Reebok. When running from commitment, run fast.
15: Use Reebok.
6: Also sponsored by Miller Lowlife. Let's get ready to rumble. Looks like Joe Lies When He Cries is making the deception of the week. And Lance lives to argue, defending himself by bringing up mistakes Joe made 3 years ago. Next up, Chuck never picks up the check. Dodging. Dodging. You know, jealous Jake was scheduled to fight tonight. Word is he's outside in the bushes spying on the competition. And morning breath Maury in all his glory. If he gets close enough, he'll knock him down with one blow. Looks like Pansy Paul Spineless is bringing his mother in the ring. Looking very confident tonight. Word is he just stopped breastfeeding 3 weeks ago. Good for you. Next up, Steve trying to date my sister. Sneaky Steve pulling his signature behind the back move now, but he's not fooling anyone. Now he's going down, but not on either sister. And Mama Spineless getting involved now. She's jumping on Morning Breath Maury's back, and they're really going at it. Nagging, breathing, nagging, breathing, nagging. Hold on a sec, folks. Jealous Jake finally steps in the ring, and he's got a knife.
15: Uh-oh.
6: We haven't seen this look in his eyes since Shema was 3 minutes late getting back from Jamba Juice. Looks like Jealous Jake's going to take the cake here tonight. Hold on a sec, folks. Two-stroke Tommy entering the ring. Oh, and he's down already.
4: Shema Tosh.
3: Bob and Tom. 24/7.
6: Oh, yeah.
4: David Dyer is our guest. Well, I want to know more. I want to know more. Are you a dad? Because he'd be green, I know.
16: Yes, I've got two beautiful daughters back home.
4: Yeah. How old are they?
16: 9 and 6. They're good kids. They're smart kids. I'm proud of both of my kids are part of what they call the gifted and talented program at school, which is
4: nice.
16: Which is nice, but they I don't like that title, gifted and talented. When they say that, they're talking about, you know, the smart kids. That's all they're talking about. I think if you're going to call the group gifted and talented, then you let all the gifted and talented children into the group.
4: Mm-hmm. Sure.
16: What about the kid with the big penis who tap dances?
17: Yeah.
16: Are you going to tell me that kid's not gifted and talented?
6: Yeah.
17: He certainly is.
16: Sounds to me like he's met all the stated criteria.
18: Married for 15 years, though.
16: 15 years, yeah.
6: Good for you.
16: Coming up on 16. It's good. It's tough, though. You know, I always try to look at things like my parents. My parents got divorced after 41 years.
18: Wow.
16: Which is, that's like.
17: 41 sad, years.
16: 41 years. That's like the longest game of chicken ever. That's like, somebody make a move here.
6: Oh, my gosh.
17: 41 years.
16: 41 years, man.
19: That is my new favorite line of the year.
17: Somebody make a move. Let's go.
19: The world's longest game of chicken.
16: That is. I mean, okay. I tell you, the worst part about it, I'm in my 30s. I see my dad every other weekend and on Tuesdays from 5 to 8. That's how I spend time with him.
17: That's sad. Wow. The rest of the time you're with mom then.
18: What your generation are you like? Are your parents
6: hippies?
18: Fairly straightforward?
16: Not at all. Very, very straightforward. Mm-hmm. Yeah, late 50s, early 60s. Yeah, they were. You know what my dad did? And I don't know if this is indicative of that generation, but he was a whistler. But not like a whistler, like a melodic, you know, tune all the time. Mm-hmm. He'd whistle as a directive, at, you know, come here, listen, come here.
18: Oh.
16: Get over here. All the time he'd whistle at us to where we actually called the language he spoke whistlish because it was a mix of whistling and English. He would come here, listen, man. There's a pile of wood up on that hill. I want you to grab the wheelbarrow, head up there, grab 4 or 5 logs, bring it back down here. Put it behind the house. Come back over here. I got more stuff here to do. Move it. Let's go. Come on. Yeah. My brothers and I, we were like border collies. You know, every time he'd whistle, we would change direction. Oh, we got to be over here now. Let's go.
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23: Oh, welcome back to the Bob and Tom Show. We're in the O'Reilly Auto Parts Studios. Christy Lee at the news desk.
6: Hello.
23: Pat Godwin.
24: Hey, chick.
23: Got the guitar, got the organ.
24: Yep.
6: Got the big guitar today.
24: That's my original Talking Mini right there. And 1987.
23: You got the organ and you got your keyboard. There's Josh Arnold.
25: Hi.
23: Ace Cosby.
25: Hello.
23: I'm Chick and hello, Tom.
4: Time to turn to the sports page. We were just reviewing the new stats about the increase in marijuana smoking at the old folks' home. But, I mean, it does make sense.
23: Did everyone just hear time to go to the sports
6: desk? Yeah, I did hear that.
23: And then he's out in the woods.
6: That's what he does.
4: No, just getting you right. That way you can get yourself primed.
23: I was ready to read.
25: Doing you a favor.
23: More letters. And don't get me wrong. I appreciate you letting me have time to prepare.
4: What's like with Pat Godwin? I say, well, you got a request for a song,
23: well, that's,
4: Pat. And
23: that's 10
4: minutes later,
23: Pat
4: he hasn't picked up his guitar yet.
23: Well,
24: that Pat.
4: Anyway, they're smoking the devil's lettuce, as they say, as Christy pointed out. Did you ever live in an apartment where one of your neighbors did nothing but smoke pot all day? And
23: I dodged that bullet. Yeah. And I lived in some dodgy places, believe me.
4: Yeah, I had that guy.
6: Did you?
4: Yeah, and then one day I arrived at the apartment. And I went upstairs. Pat, you lived in that same building for a while.
24: Oh, yeah.
4: And I had frantic beating on my door. And the lady goes, oh, my God, he's passed out. Call an ambulance. And so I called the ambulance.
23: Why couldn't she call the ambulance?
6: Yeah.
23: In the time it took her to pound on your door.
25: Yeah, what the hell?
4: I don't know.
23: Good
4: I don't.
23: God,
4: I do
23: lady.
4: Not have an answer to that question. All I know is
23: I can't be dramatic if I'm not doing it in front of someone.
4: I called an ambulance.
6: Right.
4: Then by the time the ambulance got there and they got him to stand up on his feet, and then he refused to get in the ambulance. And then they sent me the bill.
23: Remember?
25: Sure. Yeah, I'd be. Yeah.
23: Remember when I moved into my place about 10 years?

0: once, I don't know, last year sometime. And
1: haven't seen him since?
0: Haven't seen him since, and now the house is for sale.
1: God,
2: what the hell?
0: That can't be good, right? It's
3: just a regular Agatha Christie mystery, huh?
0: What do you think's going on there, Josh? Hey, everybody shut up, but Josh, I respect his opinion.
3: Can you proofread your sports for a minute?
0: What do you think? What do you think happened there, John?
4: The game is afoot.
0: Oh!
4: I think we need to find out.
0: That's right.
3: Well, could we? Maybe read a letter then over there. Anything to get
0: Watson! Up. Watson! Dear Bob and Tom Show.
4: You know, you can go to an open house at that house.
1: Ask.
0: Oh, yeah.
5: Poke around a little bit.
0: Poking around.
6: Excuse me.
1: Is he in assisted living or did he croak?
5: Oh, yeah.
0: Oh, I saw an ambulance. That was the real.
1: Yeah,
0: you that?
1: But they start yeah. that way. I mean, you know, you go to the hospital and then okay. you don't
5: maybe
1: come out.
5: Maybe he fell.
0: They're pretty, yeah. They're pretty pricey. Ambulances?
1: Yes. Oh, yeah,
5: 800 bucks a pop.
4: Yeah, I just call an Uber now.
0: Right.
5: You know, that's not bad thinking.
0: Dear Bob and Tom Show, I recently got back from vacation, and our last day at the hotel, I got out of the shower and thought to myself, there's no way the chick knows what the hell he's talking about. So I walk out of the shower into the bedroom, clean, naked, and skeptical. I look to the wife and say, you want any of this before I put it away? She looks at me and says, sure, we can have a quickie.
1: Oh.
0: Thank awesome. You, thank you, thank you.
1: Oh, that's vacation
4: never
1: sex.
4: Doubt McGee.
1: Yeah.
3: I thought for
0: that's
3: sure he was
0: going
3: to say, he walked into the bedroom and said to the maid,
1: oh, geez.
3: I want some of this before I put it away.
4: Dios mío.
3: $300 later.
4: Oh, you think the
0: teep. Large teep.
3: Is 300 low? I don't know. I've never.
4: No, I just.
1: They're assuming that the maid is now a hooker?
4: I'm just shocked that the maid was so quick. She had a price.
3: What is the going rate? I'm sure someone out there can tell me.
0: Dear Bob and Tom Show, this letter is about Josh, but I'm sure Tom will have something to say. I love it when Josh has a big, true, large, hearty laugh. Has anyone ever told Josh he sounds just like Phyllis Diller?
4: I haven't gotten that.
0: I haven't. Now, Tom, if you would, please, give us some weird-ass, off-the-wall fact about Phyllis Diller.
3: She called her husband Fang.
1: Yes,
3: Fang.
1: She did.
0: Fang.
3: And in a world of primarily male stand-up comedians, she stood out, and she was terrific.
0: That's from Jason.
4: I saw her live, and she played the Wicked Witch of the West in Wizard of Oz.
5: I bet she was great.
1: Oh, I bet
4: she was wonderful,
1: great.
4: Yeah.
0: Dayton, Ohio, I think, or somewhere in Ohio.
3: Huh. Well, that's great.
0: Steubenville? No, that was Dean Martin.
4: Her laugh was kind of a
0: yeah.
5: That, like, yeah.
0: Absolutely.
4: Yeah.
0: Ha ha.
4: Yeah.
0: Kind of that way.
4: Big shock of hair. Was that her hair?
1: That hair was something, wasn't it?
0: No, because it came off during a stand-up.
4: Yes, there is a famous clip or something where it comes off.
5: I worked with her once, and she was hilarious on stage and off stage. She was salty. She was so dirty and funny.
0: You tap that?
5: No, I took a picture with my arm around her. That was a nice little moment.
4: That is nice.
0: Nice. Feeling her up.
5: Oh, yeah.
0: He felt Phyllis Diller up, yeah. Tom.
3: Who's the... Who am I forgetting? Our friend PJ, the trumpet player, not the cop. He was playing...
0: One too many friends named PJ.
3: He was playing on stage.
1: Carol Channing,
3: that's the one. Mm-hmm. And she had you'll appreciate this, but kind of a sort of a closet thing.
1: Like a stand-up shower thing.
3: Yeah, with a curtain, and she could go to the side of the stage.
0: She had a giant gray bush, right?
3: You know...
0: Can you answer
3: me? No one can ruin a story better than she.
0: Is that right?
3: The point is, yeah, she would do costume changes and she was not wearing any underwear.
5: Oh.
1: Well, you don't want any lines.
3: And according to PJ, she went to great lengths to make sure that that curtain didn't close all the way.
4: Wait, are we speaking euphemistically?
0: She wanted them, yeah. You know they're hanging out there.
1: Oh, come on.
3: Sorry, well, that actually leads to this letter.
0: Oh.
1: Okay.
3: Can you read that from where you are, Christy?
1: I cannot read that from where
3: it's
1: I am.
3: It's a campground sign.
1: Okay.
3: Campground sign.
0: Is it Hiawento or whatever the hell?
3: No, again, don't ruin the story.
4: I was just about to tell you what it said, because you asked us if we could read it.
0: Yeah, you asked me, can you read it? And I thought I'd tell you, is it a dumb camp story?
4: It is dumb.
3: Mr. Thompson, on vacation in Utah this month, I thought of you guys immediately. I was on my Harley, had to do a turnaround, and what did I see? I had to stop to take a

0: photograph the Beaver View Campground.
1: Oh.
0: Huh. Maybe Carol Channing was there with
1: her
0: aforementioned.
1: I doubt she was there.
0: Ray Bush.
2: Ray Bush.
1: That continues to grow after you die, doesn't it?
3: Oh, no. God.
4: Your hair?
3: Actually,
4: your
3: hair, other things shrink. As
4: and your nails continue to grow, but your phone calls taper off.
0: That's false.
4: No, actually, your skin shrinks, I guess.
1: Yeah, I was going to say that it would all fall off.
0: Coming up, we have one more letter at least. And you can reach us, by the way.
4: flat.
0: Bob and Tom at bobandtom.com. Just go to the Bob and Tom website. You can click right there and get right to us. We'd love to hear from you. Whatever is on your mind. You want to give me the sports preview? Anything special?
4: We've got big time wrestling at the White Sox game. We got a couple walk-off home runs. Caitlin had 37, Kelsey had 30, and the Fever beat the Sky. And
3: we had an Indy race yesterday.
4: Yep.
1: Yeah, we did.
4: Kyle Kirkwood won Freedom the Freedom 250. Lundgaard second, Power third.
3: It looked pretty cool.
0: Yeah, it did look pretty cool. When you
1: man,
0: see,
1: those
0: when you
1: seven
0: see,
1: flyovers were
0: when you
1: incredible.
0: See the Capitol.
4: I was surprised that one tire flew in and hit the Capitol, and it just bounced off.
3: Amazing.
1: Yeah.
0: Now, it's a shame there wasn't a member of the Senate standing there to catch it.
4: Coco Gauff.
0: Or the House.
4: Won the tennis event in Cincinnati. Yeah,
3: we all have our least favorites, don't we? You can pick one. Yeah.
0: Oh, I got a bunch of them. I can give you a list.
4: And from Tom's Kitchen, which is what I'm going to start calling Tom's Sports Stories. From the Kitchen with Tom, there's a raccoon problem at a Major League Baseball park.
0: Oh, boy.
1: No.
4: But it's gone viral.
0: And it's a team with a huge payroll that stinks. Yep. And so when a raccoon is more interesting than any other aspect of the game, that tells you something.
4: Mm. Hey, you people know that Simply Safe celebrating their 20th anniversary. I told you about that. Other home security systems.
3: What is that, platinum?
4: That's 20?
3: Yeah.
4: I think it is.
3: So are all their systems platinum right now?
4: Yeah, absolutely. 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
0: Thank you very much, Schick McGee. 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
4: It's not a way at all. It's key to the world record.
0: A very unusual story from Casey Musgrave, the very fine recording artist, has really gone, it's bold. it kind of reminds me of something the Rolling Stones did a long time ago, except it's a different part of the anatomy. Also, we have... A great video, I guess great in that it involves a high school football coach.
4: Oh, yeah.
0: And an unfortunate event. The guys get ready to cringe. These are the O'Reilly Auto Parts Studios. 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
9: Comedian Daniel Tosh is here with us. And Daniel, how long is your actual stage act?
2: Well, when I perform live.
4: Yeah, how long's your act? Your little act. How long is that?
1: Your little routine.
2: Okay, why don't you stop being like a jerk so I can do my joke?
4: Okay.
2: I do. That's what I.
9: I'm sorry, Daniel, they're interrupting.
2: My skit.
9: I'm just curious.
2: My sketch. I call it my act.
9: It
2: I don't.
9: Is, it
2: I don't
9: is, I'm sorry. I didn't mean to imply that.
2: You
9: it
2: didn't
9: was,
2: imply anything. No, but like, how long do I perform? Usually an hour to an hour and a half. But I tell you, whatever I'm feeling, I tell the crowd within the first 3 minutes of being on stage how long I'm going to do to the minute. Huh. Because I think it's nice. No performer does this. I do it.
9: Mm-hmm.
2: You ever been at church? And you're like, hey, when's this guy going to wrap it up? Oh, let's go. We got kickoff. We get it. We're sinners. Need a new parking lot. Okay. I wish God would have rested on a Wednesday.
9: Yeah, me too.
2: Thanks for ruining our weekend. No, no. I really wanted to wake up early one more day. I mean, the whole concept behind the Sabbath is that God worked 6 days and rested on the seventh.
1: Right.
2: Well, according to my calendar, he hasn't worked a day since. You know, no wonder there's war. He spent a week on us and was like, all right, you guys go figure stuff out. I'm going to chill. And then everybody prays on the Sabbath. That's God's day off. He's probably like, oh, you guys are greedy. Do not disturb. I'm trying to watch Tiger. In HD.
10: HD Tiger.
9: Now, are you an active churchgoer? Your dad's a preacher, right?
2: Oh yeah, well,
10: he's retired.
2: Did
9: you retire also?
2: Yeah, I have. I try to go all the time,
9: mm-hmm.
2: but I never go.
11: You always on Saturday going, I think I'll go tomorrow, and you never do, right?
2: Mm-hmm. Yeah, I mean, it's just it's Sunday morning. It's like West Coast time zone. You have to understand that our sports come on so early.
9: Yeah.
2: So what are you going to do?
9: You got to stay home.
2: You have to have chicken wings at 10 a.m.
3: Yeah. The 1 o'clock game kicks off at 10.
1: That's true. Being Catholic, you can go Saturday evening.
9: That's right. Saturday
1: Get it
9: morning.
1: Out of the way.
9: Yeah, by the way, how'd they squeeze that in?
1: I don't know.
9: I've always wondered about
1: it. I don't know, but it's great.
9: So you tend to go on Sunday? I would think.
1: No, I actually tend to go Sunday morning. But if I'm out of town on the tour, I go Saturday
9: meet,
1: night.
9: Don't you think you'd meet a better class of man on a Saturday
2: they
9: night?
2: They say church is the best place to meet women.
9: Yep.
2: And I think that's true because I think women are a lot less likely to act like a bitch in the Lord's house.
11: Really?
2: I mean, statistically.
11: Okay. I see.
9: This isn't just anecdotal. You base this on a stat. Okay.
2: Sometimes when I see a group of women, I like to walk up to them and pretend that I'm a judge at a dog show. And I just go, third, second, first.
3: That's the way I want them.
2: And then I walk away. And when I look back, one of them is always sad.
9: Uh-huh.
2: And her friends are like, there's nothing you can do. Your spine's not straight. If I see a really beautiful girl,
9: yeah,
2: I just grab her by the crotch and the throat, and I'm like, best in show. Oh, she's kind of heavy. I should have picked one from the toy group.
9: Yeah. What's your opening line with these ladies? What do you say to them?
2: Usually,
9: do you come off with the goofy
2: skateboarder
9: guy, or do you come off sophisticated showbiz?
2: You have to come across confident. So usually it's something like, hey, let's get a look at that crotch.
11: That's always good.
2: And they're like, wow, you're so confident. How does this look? And I'm like, a bit gamey, but I'm in a pinch. Saddle up, Seabiscuit.
5: 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Bob and Tom Radio.
4: That's a shot. Was that a shot?
3: Shots fired.
12: Welcome back
4: to the bullseye.
12: O'Reilly Auto Parts Studios.
4: It's the Bob and Tom Show. There's Christy Lee at the news desk.
1: Hello.
4: Are you lotioning up? What are you doing?
1: I put some lips on.
4: Oh, you're planning on giving a handy or?
1: Little rosy lips.
9: Mind, could we get the intros? You haven't managed to do the intros properly once all morning. It's unbelievable.
4: Properly.
3: Right.
4: Hello, Pat Godwin.
13: Hey, chick.
4: There's Josh Arnold.
13: Hello.
4: Ace Cosby.
14: Howdy.
4: Hello, Tom. How are you?
9: Good. You got more letters over there?
4: I don't.
9: I do.
4: Okay. What are you asking me for then? Get out of my tree,
9: I was being courteous. Now.
4: Well, that's why it seems so odd.
9: We were talking about hauling stuff in your car.
4: What'd you say? Haul.
9: Haul.
4: Haul.
9: Haul.
4: Haul.
9: Haul.
4: So Somebody wanted to hear that, and then...
13: How?
4: And then they wanted to hear...
0: Now, without context, it's a little... Those are a little weird.
4: I give my listeners...
13: You got that in the news today.
4: Yeah.
0: Which I buried.
13: Gotcha, okay.
0: That story's going nowhere. We were talking about hauling things in the car. And we've all had to have way too much stuff into a small car. And I mentioned moving here. I was in a Datsun 280Z. Mm-hmm. And I moved here with very little money. I had to borrow money from my aunt.
4: And why didn't you go to your mom or dad? Or they'd have enough of you?
0: I wanted to. I lived in a really dangerous neighborhood. And I want to thank the guys, Ace, that were already here that didn't bother telling me you don't want to live there.
1: Yeah, who told you to live there?
0: I think Curtis. In any event, I guess he wanted me dead. Curtis, in any event, after about a month, I realized.
4: Curtis always have 20/20 vision.
0: I didn't really fit in.
1: No.
0: So, in any event, I moved here in my Datsun 280Z, and I mentioned that all I really had in it was my acoustic research, AR speakers, and my Sherwood stereo, because that was the thing in those days.
4: Not even a love seat?
0: I had nothing. Oh. I didn't have any furniture. This comes to us from Mr. Lennon. He writes, I enjoyed your story about moving all your worldly possessions in a Datsun 280Z, including your Sherwood receiver and AR speakers. By the way, I had the same setup. My wife and I picked out both in a blind test. It was the first purchase we got after we got married. What are the odds?
1: Apparently pretty good.
4: They're just like you, Tom.
0: I still have the Sherwood. I don't know if I still have those acoustic research speakers. But you remember, I mean, back in the day that you would study speakers.
4: Speakers were a big damn deal.
0: Do you remember which ones you had?
4: Boston Acoustics. Nice. I swear by Boston Acoustics.
0: Nice.
4: I
14: had some JBLs.
0: Oh, very good.
4: Those are good.
14: They were good.
4: They make a nice portable powered speaker now.
14: Oh, they do?
4: Yeah.
0: And now speaker technology...
4: keeps a charge.
0: You can go to an event and the speakers are so small and they're so powerful.
4: Yeah. Mm-hmm. Magnet technology, Tom.
0: They are, but those were... Yeah, it was a very big deal what kind of speakers one had. And also, there was the...
1: And the size of them. People don't realize how big they were at the time.
0: Yeah.
4: My buddy had two speakers in each. They were matching set, and they were as big as a refrigerator.
1: Yeah. I believe that.
4: Yeah. He was so proud of them.
14: It's not felt, but they had something on the outside.
13: Could come off and replace the speakers.
4: Absolutely.
0: And there was one brand, they were thin. They looked kind of like today's TV screens.
4: Hmm.
0: Remember those? They were arced.
4: I don't believe that's too fancy for my world.
0: Oh, I didn't have any, but I think they were electrostatic or something.
14: Wow. Mm.
0: I suppose those speakers, they're all floating around somewhere, but they were great. But the other thing was you'd go to someone's house and you could go over to their crate of albums and get a quick, you kind of figure out what they were all about.
13: Exactly, yeah.
0: I mean, Pat, I'm sure that you would... You know, go through some young lady's albums and, well, look.
13: If you found Boz Scaggs or Abandoned Luncheonette by Hall & Oates, you knew that
0: But if you found a lot of records by Melanie, you know, this is going to be a depressing
1: get out of first of all, you didn't have very many.
4: Brand New Key.
13: St. Judy Collins, you got to run.
14: I love that song.
4: Lay Down in the Rain and...
0: Oh, that was a good song.
1: I like that song.
4: That's about it.
14: Yeah.
1: I got it.
0: She was a Woodstock. She did very well.
1: She was at Woodstock?
4: Yeah, yeah, she sang backup for Santana.
0: No. She was...
4: He can't help himself. No. That's wrong.
0: Well, I'm the only one
4: who deals with facts. Why weren't you at Woodstock? What's your problem?
0: I wasn't old enough.
4: Your brothers think about going?
0: The same reason.
4: Pussy excuse.
0: I never saw Babe Ruth play.
1: Did your brothers go?
0: No.
1: He's a good question.
13: Sister?
0: No.
14: I mean, in all honesty, you were what? You were 17 or something,
4: and you
14: right?
4: were right. You were right there.
13: Yeah.
0: No, I wasn't.
13: A five-hour drive, tops.
4: Come on. Cleveland to New York City?
0: No, I was in Harbor Springs.
4: How did I not know he was in Michigan?
14: Oh, it did happen
1: every summer.
0: Beautiful place. Well, thank you very much.
4: Bane of existence.
0: Thank you for the letter, Mr. Lennon. I certainly appreciate it.
4: Is that John Lennon?
0: He goes, by the way, I didn't own a 280Z like you, Tom, but I borrowed one for my senior prom in 1976.
1: Cool.
13: Boom.
0: Oh, no. Here we go. Christy, you'll know this one. He goes, I worked at a restaurant called Victoria Station.
1: Yeah. Prime rib place.
4: Eating a train and, car.
9: I love that place.
1: Yeah. And that was a prom place.
9: There was one.
13: Wait, was it ever?
9: There was one here somewhere. I don't know. How did they tear it down?
13: Yeah.
4: For but all of his erudite behavior, he loved Victoria Station.
14: Would you consider it lower middle class?
1: Yes.
14: Or?
1: Yes.
13: Oh, yeah. Yeah. Oh, yeah.
1: No, it was,
9: it was a sit down. It was a.
1: Well, middle class.
9: It was nice.
14: Spaghetti. What's the equivalent today?
4: Spaghetti Warehouse.
9: Well, like a Houlihan's, or today it would be
4: Fridays.
9: Yeah.
14: That kind of thing.
9: What do they call it? Fast. Is it fast casual? There's some restaurant name they have.
14: Yeah, casual dining.
9: But I mean, it was nice. It would be great
1: for
9: the
1: Charleston's,
9: prom.
1: Maybe. Do you know that?
14: All right. I gotcha. A Cheddar's.
4: Yes.
9: That was Cheddar's. They were really cool. They were made of train cars.
1: Yeah, it was a big deal.
14: They really were?
1: Yeah. My trailer park world to be able to go there. Yeah.
4: I said eating a train car.
14: I thought you were making a joke.
1: No, it wasn't.
9: You know my famous train cars?
14: Because I heard eating a train car is what I heard.
1: No, what is your train car
4: the
1: story?
4: The toilet that somebody used?
9: It's unbelievable. Why bother coming in if every one time you want to tell a story, it's ruined?
14: Oh, that's right. Yeah, no, I do remember that.
1: Maybe you just need
14: some
1: new stories.
13: Oh, boy.
9: I just tell the truth.
1: Okay.
9: All I've got is what really happened.
1: Yeah, true. Don't we all?
4: It was really crowded that night, right?
9: I'm not going to tell the story.
4: Why not?
13: He's actually a little upset.
9: You've actually ruined it.
4: No. And the toilet wasn't in a convenient place, right?
9: It was a planter.
13: A planter.
4: It had dirt in it and everything, or
9: yes, it was a.
14: Maybe he was trying to help fertilize.
9: I'll explain.
14: Well, you did. No,
9: have
14: yeah.
9: you ever been in a caboose, Pat?
13: Yes. Are you talking about the train?
14: I kid.
4: No, I remember every time I've been in the caboose.
9: I'm talking about a drunken evening with a up and coming female comedian.
13: Yeah, we had a place called the Station in Wilkes-Barre that was all train cars, and yes, I've eaten in the caboose.
9: Well, in this one, you entered into it in the caboose.
4: I'm surprised you eat at caboose. I'm very surprised.
13: That's a young man's game.
4: That is a young man's game.
14: Oh, I hope that's not
4: you
14: true.
4: You could get very,
14: I can't
4: very,
14: wait to take my teeth out and shout out.
4: You'd get very, very sick.
9: I'm quite familiar with E. coli. I'm not going to get it from the tap. Now, could we get to the story? This was a bar.
14: Right.
9: And
14: Victoria Station, right?
9: No, it was very similar.
13: Okay.
9: Oh. It was actually, I could give you the history if you'd want to know.
4: I would love that.
14: I know you could.
13: do you remember the name of the place?
9: Yeah, it was called The Caboose.
13: The Caboose.
4: Oh, the name of the restaurant was The Caboose.
9: Yes.
4: And no kidding.
14: A lot of fellas.
9: It was in Fern Park, Florida, in Orlando.
13: Dancing fellas.
9: It was at the height of the disco era.
4: Unlike the Ramrod or something.
14: Leather pants.
1: Was it a fern bar since it was in Fern Park?
9: They had ferns.
4: Yeah, that was a big deal. You sure it wasn't called Fister's? I think it was.
14: Fister's. Moved out of that spot.
4: Oh,
14: yeah. And then the caboose moved
4: the
14: in.
4: The caboose.
9: It had a young heterosexual clientele.
4: Yeah. Okay. Okay.
9: But you would go in the caboose, and at a caboose, there is a shelf on both either side of it. It kind of narrows.
13: Yeah, shelf.
9: And it's a little higher than eye level.
1: Uh-huh.
9: And they had a variety of potted plants, but one of them was in a toilet.
1: What?
14: Right, right. Kind of funny.
9: A commode.
1: Yeah, sounds lovely.
13: And some
4: when was that a good idea? Let's put the planter in a toilet.
9: It was the whole Fridays thing.
4: Okay.
9: You'd walk in and there'd be an upside down boat and a bunch of oars and old funky signs, all that stuff.
4: Yep.
1: Okay.
9: All that junk hanging around. That way, between that and the throbbing music, you didn't have to actually speak to anyone. You just walked around and screamed.
14: All right.
1: This was a nightclub. It wasn't a restaurant.
9: Yeah,
1: I thought it was a restaurant all this time.
9: It was a nightclub.
1: Okay.
9: Are you holding? That was pretty much that was the nature. In any event, one particularly crowded evening.
4: One particularly crowded evening.
9: I'm not sure how it was possible.
4: I met a stranger.
9: We were doing the cleanup, and
4: you were part of the cleanup crew.
9: Yeah, I worked.
4: Okay.
9: Someone had removed the potted plant from an old-fashioned toilet.
14: Right, but it was had a potted plant in it.
9: Up, up, up, up, up, up at a high level. Someone had removed.
13: I like Kick's version better.
9: Someone had removed the potted plant and taken a silhouette altering dump in it.
12: Yes, they did.
1: Oh my God!
9: So
12: right there in the caboose.
9: But what always puzzled me was how did they pull this off? With the bouncer right there on the outside and the place so crowded.
1: Maybe the bouncer did it.
14: I mean, there's a chance that the person was being cheered on while it was going up. Yeah. But how did no worker become aware of it?
4: You know, at one point he had to be, well, maybe he some sort of container and then
1: dumped it.
9: I don't know. No.
14: He sat right on it.
9: I'm sure what probably happened was the bouncer, there was some kind of a hold out front, people waiting to get in, and then the caboose cleared just enough for the guy. And by the way, it had to be a guy.
4: It was
9: I'm speculating, but if it was a woman,
4: it was that popular?
9: You,
4: it was that people waited?
9: All the time.
4: Waited? All right.
14: Huh? If it was a woman, it was Nell Garter, apparently.
9: And judging, once again,
14: by the size of the
9: epic.
4: Wait a minute. Did you actually in person see the leavings?
9: There was an odor. And then, yes.
13: An odor.
1: Oh, God.
14: Who had to clean it out? Did you guys did you draw straws?
4: If we could get
9: most of the straws were too short.
4: If we could get a police artist sketch, police sketch artist in here, could you describe it to him?
9: I don't remember that.
14: Man.
9: So that's...
14: unfortunate.
9: That's the caboose. Long gone, by the way. But I wonder, how do they, when they tore down that Victoria Station, do they have to... Do they have to take cutting torches and?
1: I don't know. Maybe they repurpose those cars somewhere.
9: But can they move them?
4: In half?
1: Yeah, you can move anything. You move a house. Why couldn't you move a car?
9: They're pretty.
14: They figured it out.
9: All right.
14: Wild.
9: Okay. Well. And that's sports. Oh, sorry. We never. Sorry. Give me the sports preview once again.
4: WNBA action from last night. We had a couple of walk-off home runs in Major League Baseball. A couple of golf outings yesterday. The winners, Wyndham Clark and John Rahm. Ryan Blaney and Kyle Kirkwood win your racing event.
9: Very cool in Washington, D.C.
4: And Coco Gauff.
14: You know, some of the turns, it was like, are they going 10 miles per hour? But you would, just the way it looked, and then they would show the dashboard. It's like, oh, no, they took that at 90 or whatever.
4: You get used to it, yeah.
9: Yeah, if you were in your car. Oh, there appears to be a car in the stands. that was really cool.
1: It was cool.
9: That's all coming up. We'll get another song out of Mr. Godwin. You can reach us, Bob and Tom, at bobandtom.com, or go to our website. And by the way, coming up, a super special surprise. I'm very excited about this. Coming up next week, we will be opening up our pop-up store again. And we've got some interesting new stuff coming. I'm very, very pleased with this. I'll perhaps give you a preview coming up later this week.
4: And coming up, the update for the classic practical joke, spring-loaded can.
1: Okay.
4: And most often it's a snake that pops out.
9: And it used to be a snake in the peanut brittle.
14: Right. We've got to change it.
9: Yeah, but peanut brittle
4: has been updated.
9: Now, I wonder... Do you suppose, are peanut butter sales, peanut brittle sales really down, or are we just in our sphere of...
1: I have no idea.
14: They have to be down from the
1: 60s, yes.
13: You know, that's my favorite candy. I'm not even kidding. My favorite treat.
14: Yeah,
13: Christmas treat. Yeah, I love it.
1: Really?
13: Yeah. Right, my mom made it. I've always enjoyed it.
1: Huh.
4: And is it usually for fundraising, the peanut brittle? Or is that another decade?
14: Oh, you could. They would
13: they
14: sell
13: They did a lot
14: it,
13: of
14: right.
13: that stuff in the big cans,
4: Yeah. Right? Yeah,
9: it just seems to have gone out of fashion. Maybe it's doing very well. We just don't know.
1: Yeah, maybe we're not in the peanut brittle world.
9: Yeah.
14: Well, one of life's great ironies is those who love peanut brittle often have false teeth.
9: Mm-hmm. Huh. I thought you were going to say are often dead.
14: Well,
9: that's what
4: you know, Josh.
9: I think Chick hit that.
4: You know, Josh, if you aren't true to your teeth, they'll be false to you.
9: Yes. And by the way, closed circuit to the dentist, I have to come in today.
1: Uh-oh.
14: Oh, boy.
4: Man, it must
9: chipped
4: be nice.
9: Teeth.
4: I've had
1: he
4: to go.
1: A tooth?
9: Yeah.
4: I've had to go see
1: on
4: my
1: what?
4: Dentist for how long?
9: Big front one. See that?
1: Ooh.
14: Oh.
1: Well, I can't see from here,
9: it's bad.
1: I believe it.
14: Did he at least pay you well?
4: Is that from eating the caboose?
9: Yeah, that's right.
4: Chipped a tooth?
9: Lapping up the butt.
14: She must have been pierced
9: lapping
14: back there.
4: Lapping up the butt.
14: If we're not if the pop-up shop next week doesn't have a shirt and a hat that says lapping up the butt, or doing it wrong.
12: Or I eat at the caboose.
13: I like that better. That's good.
12: You know how many of those we'd sell? We're leaving money on the table.
1: Jess Hooker's in there screaming at you right now.
14: Oh, it's real easy.
9: I hope she has a gun.
14: Black shirt, white letters. I eat at the caboose.
12: I eat at the caboose.
9: Coming up, we have, when we come back, actually, we have a my favorite story of the day, actually, and it's very short, and it involves E. coli.
12: Well, there you go.
9: Of course.
14: All right.
9: the E. coli.
12: And maybe.
9: The E. coli buffet. Would that be a bad name for a restaurant?
12: Hopefully. Possibly. Maybe when we come back, we'll get Tom to tell one of his another one of his stories.
9: Well, can you ruin it before I even
14: By
9: get
14: the way,
9: it
14: the E. coli buffet has the greatest chocolate fountain.
13: Oh, my gosh.
12: Just delicious.
9: We're going to try to clean up the show. It's not possible. No. These are the O'Reilly Auto Parts Studios. 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
12: Hey, welcome back to the Bob and Tom Show. We're in the O'Reilly Auto Parts Studios. Don't go anywhere. We are off the rails today. There's Christy Lee at the news desk.
1: You're so cute today.
9: My teeth are bothering me.
12: Oh, no. Like a particular one or just all of them?
9: Oh, I chipped the whole bottom of the first four somehow.
14: Oh, my gosh.
1: Did you eat some peanut brittle?
13: You have some grape nuts that rolled?
9: Do you know how...
12: Did you fall down, go boom?
9: I'll try to explain this. Everybody is familiar with the inside of their own mouth.
1: Right.
14: Right.
9: Right. You know what I'm saying? Sometimes. And then if you lose a tooth or something
14: Slightest
9: goes wrong,
14: change. Yeah.
9: It drives you crazy.
1: Because your tongue is there the whole
12: Wait a minute.
1: Time,
12: what,
1: right?
12: What was your statement? Everyone is familiar with the inside...
9: Of their own mouth.
12: Of their own mouth.
14: You take it for granted.
12: Okay.
1: Yeah.
14: The topography.
1: Did you guys see that?
12: Yeah.
14: I felt like a hair was being adjusted on my head for about 30 seconds, and I just watched a fly off of my head.
12: And I thought it hit me in the head when you said that.
14: Man, it flew that way.
12: Wow.
14: So anyway, sorry.
12: Can we get a pest service
14: in
12: here?
14: My gosh.
9: In any event, yeah, so the inside of your mouth, you know what it's like. And when anything goes wrong in there or changes...
1: Yeah.
9: It's weird, and that's what's happening to me right now. I somehow chipped all these teeth.
14: I mean, does the chip itself hurt?
9: Yes, it's real sharp.
14: Oh, yeah.
1: Yeah.
9: So anyway,
1: you can take. I've done this, taken an emery board and filed it.
14: Oh my gosh!
1: One.
12: What?
1: I'm taking a metal.
9: What am I? This isn't the
13: trailer park.
9: This isn't the Civil War. I'm gonna call Alex, my dentist.
1: It works.
14: Boy. What are you going to the dentist to sod?
19: Toothpick wisdom.
1: If you have
19: on the
1: a,
19: Bob and Tom Show.
1: You've got a metal file.
14: Please speak to us as though you were giving us toothpick wisdom.
12: Please.
1: If y'all have a metal file,
12: there it is.
1: you can go. Take that and you can shave down a little bit of that on your tooth.
12: You file down your tooth?
1: If you got just a little one.
9: I think they open up in an hour. I'll see if I can get squeezed in. The point is,
1: this will save you a lot of money.
12: We got to do the outro.
19: Well, daggum. Consider me educated.
1: You'll thank me someday. On a Saturday when you do that.
9: When you were a kid, what was the weirdest way you had a tooth removed by your parents?
13: The door.
1: Door.
12: I did everything I heard of. A string around the doorknob.
1: It.
12: Yeah. Mm-hmm. Oh, absolutely.
9: Yeah. Then
12: slam the door.
9: I did the famous door thing.
14: My dad did too, and it didn't work.
1: Oh.
14: He felt terrible.
12: Did you cry louder?
14: Yeah. It hurt bad.
1: I wonder if it wasn't ready to come out yet.
9: I wonder if you go to a dental convention if they have a speech on patients that have come in that something went wrong trying to take.
14: He was so excited. And he goes, I've always wanted to do this.
9: Did he use a string or did he use dental floss? Or
14: I don't remember if it was fishing line or string or what, but he tied it around there and then slammed the door. And that tooth just stayed put.
9: Speaking of dental issues, you said you have an update on the peanut brittle setup here.
14: Oh, yeah, Chicta. He's killing a fly.
13: No way. You got an August fly?
14: Thank you for killing that. What does killing an August fly mean?
13: Like an August, September fly, one of those late ones.
1: They're slower. Right. There you go.
14: Man, look at that.
1: Good job.
13: You did get them.
14: That was a juicy one.
20: I never felt more alive.
14: Yeah.
20: Yes. They available at an outlet near you is the updated snake in a can, the spring-loaded, when you twist the end, it's blah. And here's a couple of pictures of what the inside to fool your victim is supposed to look like, I guess.
14: So we have some modern versions of the... Because it used to be in a peanut brittle can.
20: It used to be in a peanut brittle can, and now, of course, as you might expect, there's a couple of potato chip cans that have been updated with the...
13: look at that.
20: Those are all spring... The mixed nuts.
14: Okay. I like that. Now, it's essentially a Pringles can, but... Obviously, it doesn't say Pringles on
20: it. Exactly.
14: But the best way to get somebody is, have you guys seen this new competitor?
9: Yes.
13: Oh, perfect.
20: Absolutely.
13: Try these.
9: So, and what is it, $13? I can't see from
14: here. Yep. Yeah. And that's going to get you two pieces. You're going to get the travel size and the regular size.
9: And what does it say on top? Is it the spring-loaded snake? What is it?
14: Yeah. Yep. Snake in a can prank. Funny, silly gifts. Leprechaun trick. Whatever
20: leprechaun.
14: That means.
20: Oh, I don't know what the leprechaun trick
9: Maybe the little one has a leprechaun inside it instead of a snake.
1: It jumps out.
14: And then, of course, right above it is the classic salty mixed nuts. That works.
13: But it's a photo of it. Not you normally see the nuts now in the can. Now you see a photo of it.
14: Very true.
9: Yeah, but it could be an off-brand. That makes sense.
13: You think?
20: Huh.
14: But
9: No, Josh has the setup. You say, hey, I know I love Pringles. Have you seen this? This new brand is really good.
14: Yeah, or try these and see if we should get these instead of Pringles. And then, sprang!
9: Now, does someone make a kit? Where you can take an actual Pringles can and modify it?
14: Well, you can use a Pringles can with the, you know, you can just take your snake that you get with
1: your
14: that
1: spring-loaded
14: and
1: snake.
14: Put it, but my issue with the Pringles can is that plastic lid, the pressure from the snake, it might not work.
1: Could it pop the lid?
14: Either that or at least enough of an indentation.
9: Maybe we could get an engineer to develop one where there's an electronic delay. So, I mean, just need about a quarter of a second.
13: Yep.
20: So just long enough for him to put his face over
9: it. Yes, exactly. So you'd remove it, and then boom, it goes.
13: That's genius.
14: I had...
9: call your friends at Purdue. This is just the kind of thing these brilliant engineers can do.
14: I used to buy silly stuff like this all the time. We would get a catalog to the house, and I would order fake vomit.
20: Like a whoopee cushion.
9: And I love the handshake. Buzzer thing,
14: yeah,
9: never not.
14: I had the hand buzzer. My favorite was it was a retractable, almost fishing line, and you would it was sticky at the end, and you would affix a dollar bill to it, so it would look like there was a dollar bill sitting on the sidewalk.
20: Yeah.
14: When somebody would go for it, you'd hit this button, and it would, like a tape measure, go zip right back into. But I also got a mousetrap. Gum pack.
13: I remember those.
14: So you would go, hey, you want a piece of gum? And they would pull the piece of gum out and it would mousetrap them on their thumb.
20: Oh.
14: Well, I rigged it so that it was very, very strong. I tightened the spring and I also, it just said like gum on it.
1: Mm-hmm.
14: And so I actually took the time to take a juicy fruit wrapper and like glue it around. It looked so real. And I put other pieces of juicy fruit
1: Oh, nice.
14: And like I would take a piece of juicy fruit out and go, hey, do you want this last piece?
20: Oh, man, you've got it down.
13: That is good.
14: Oh, dude, it was fantastic.
9: Do you want this last piece, Mr. President? He takes it. All of a sudden, you got six Secret Service guys with rifles pointed at your eyeballs.
1: I was going to ask how many of your brothers beat the crap out of you after doing that.
14: Thankfully,
0: Wouldn't it be great if you were like the Pope or the President and you did stuff like that?
14: Oh, dude.
0: Some dictatorial came in, you gave him the buzzer handshake.
14: Oh, it would be amazing.
0: Mr. Trump always finds that very amusing.
20: Leslie Nielsen was famous for taking that fart machine with him everywhere when he'd do a talk show. It just push a button and...
14: And you go, you know, a lot of people know me from comedy, but really I'm quite a serious actor. And if you
13: never not funny.
14: Yeah.
13: Funny.
20: Absolutely.
0: Well, it's time now for the fourth sports preview.
20: WNBA action.
1: Did I see Jason Sudeikis sitting courtside in Caitlin's
20: Chicago? Yep.
1: Yeah.
20: Watched the Fever Sky game yesterday. Had a couple of walk-off home runs, including, yes, Schwarby goes deep for the Phillies. And raccoon trouble in Major League Baseball.
1: Oh,
0: that's a cool story. Great IndyCar race in Washington, D.C. yesterday.
20: Kirkwood went.
0: Perfect weather for it.
1: Yeah, it was.
20: Pretty good.
0: And an American won.
1: Flyovers that were just incredible.
0: Got an American winner. Hey, there you go.
14: There you go. Now we're getting
20: How's that
0: nice,
20: taste?
0: Nice work, son.
20: You don't like it.
0: Win one for your country.
20: Get the hell out.
0: So thus far, we've not managed to get the sports. I apologize.
1: That's okay.
0: And I promised we were going to come back with a
20: and I feel like
0: E. coli update.
20: I wasn't going to do this sports story, but I feel like today we have to. Is there's in the NFL, there was a sex toy on the field, albeit preseason, but they pranksters have to train too. So we'll have a beautiful photograph of that during the Patriot Bills game.
0: I don't want to mention the wrong game. I was going to say the one that I saw part of. Whoever threw that, they better have him sign up for the QB2 position.
1: Oh, really?
0: Yikes.
20: Oh, this might have been from last season. Now that I look at it, I recognize the dildo. Oh, I probably shouldn't say that.
0: You recognize the dildo from last season?
20: I don't know.
0: What is it? Is it last year's model?
20: Yeah. It's not...
0: Are you that familiar with dildology?
20: It's not glow-in-the-dark green. It's...
1: natural?
20: What you would call
1: it's
20: flesh.
1: It's natural?
20: Flesh color.
14: Okay. Oh, really?
20: For some of us.
0: All right. And we better get our... we do have a recall out there. So we better get to that when we come back.
20: Okay.
0: I promise you.
20: All right.
0: These are the O'Reilly Auto Parts Studios. 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
1: You know what I did yesterday?
24: No, what?
1: What'd you I did? Bought your Christmas presents yesterday.
24: You went Christmas shopping?
1: And they're being wrapped as we speak and being delivered to my house, which
25: This is what's wrong with women.
24: Christmas shopping?
1: Yeah.
26: I bought your guys' present already, too.
24: You did?
25: What kind of real man buys any Christmas presents this early?
1: Because you're hard to buy for, and when you see something...
26: You can only imagine how difficult it is to buy for you, too.
1: Yeah.
26: Especially
25: don't
26: you, Bob.
25: Don't buy me anything.
26: Huh?
25: You don't have to get me a present.
26: Fine. I'll do that. Okay, fine.
25: Make a donation to your favorite.
26: I know Bob wants it.
25: Make a donation to your favorite charity and just tell me about it.
24: All right.
1: That's you're going to like this present? I hope you didn't get him the same. We've gotten the same things before in the past. Please tell me.
25: Oh, I'm sorry.
26: No, I came up with this one. I don't think.
1: Okay.
24: All right, you bought Christmas presents already.
26: Mm-hmm. Right.
24: Wow.
1: Well, in my defense, I was actually doing a story for a magazine on what to buy for the men in your life for Christmas, and I happened to... stumble upon.
25: Wait a second.
24: Are we the men in your life?
1: That's all I got.
24: Happy music. Yeah.
20: See, the thing is.
27: No, you see, here's the problem. You don't know the history of
24: men in your life.
26: Men in your life.
27: I do.
26: Well, just listen to Tom. We'd be all right.
25: Tom Cruise. Yeah. Christy, you agreed to do a magazine article for presents for the men in your life, didn't you?
1: Yeah, my dad, my brother-in-law. There's all of you guys. There's quite a few men.
25: White elephant in the corner that nobody's going to talk about.
1: No.
24: A lot of men.
1: We can talk about that.
24: That's right.
25: Didn't you say that might be a little problematic?
1: Well, we're not mentioning names or anything.
25: Okay.
1: No.
25: Okay, good. Good for you.
1: There's some great suggestions.
25: What'd you get for your dad? Can you say, or is it gonna?
1: Actually, the new Teddy Roosevelt book.
25: Okay.
1: And then I'm going to buy him a couple of other little things. Okay. Like he always needs, you know,
26: swear to God,
1: socks.
26: You got me a Teddy Roosevelt book?
1: No, I didn't get you a Teddy Roosevelt book.
26: Blah, blah, blah. I bet you did.
1: No, I didn't.
26: I'm throwing it in the fire.
24: She's paying you back for the fruitcake.
26: How long ago? That was at least one wife ago. I got you guys fruitcake for Christmas that I baked myself, and I am still hearing about it.
24: With good reason. I baked myself. No, friend.
25: Fruitcake is every year voted the least desired gift in America.
26: In my defense, I was suffering severe depression then. Not like now.
25: Horse racing, you said? You're from Kentucky. You love horse racing.
2: Racing is my passion. The only sport that I really love is horse racing. I've owned a couple horses. We're purchasing one now. In fact, a two-year-old colt.
25: Cool.
2: I don't know if you all know this. All Kentuckians know this, and most people around the country know thoroughbreds are named traditionally after a combination of the mother's and father's name, the sire and dam line. For example, Kentucky Derby winner Ali Sheba, out of his father, the great stallion Ali Dar, and its mother, the broodmare Belle Sheba.
25: Sure. Mm-hmm.
2: We're looking at one now called, out of a sire named Whiny Bull by a mare named Girl on Girl. We named it Rosie O'Donnell.
3: Photography. People don't go to porn shops anymore.
24: No?
3: You know, because of the internet.
24: Oh, that's true.
3: But I think you missed out on the social aspect.
1: Is there a social aspect to that?
3: Yeah, well, you avoid eye contact. Uh-huh. Try to hide your titles. Tranny? Oh, no, I was working on my car. The other day, though, I was watching gay porn.
24: Uh-oh.
3: No, wait, I'm sorry. I was watching pro wrestling.
4: My most recent marriage was a disaster. It made the wreck of the Edmunds Fitzgerald look like a fender bender.
24: Wow. Hello.
26: And you remember Lord's famous line about gun control, more or less.
4: Yes. It, the relationship taught me a lot. It taught me they won't sell you a handgun if you're crying.
10: And now, from the Bob and Tom Archives, we dust off another classic. classic. A moment of frivolity.
25: Our next guest is comedian James Gregory, and James is a distinguished veteran stand-up comic.
11: Oh,
25: James,
11: yes.
25: How are you, sir?
11: Good morning. I'm fine. How's everybody?
25: Good, excellent. Good. Now, I bring up gambling because I don't know if you bet much on sports, but I do know that every time we talk to you, you are aware at any given moment of every lottery in the country, every state, every legal lottery. You participate whenever possible.
11: Absolutely.
25: Okay. Mm-hmm.
11: How's the Powerball? Last night's Powerball was $50
1: million. Yeah. Did anybody hit it?
24: How'd you do?
11: I didn't. That's why I'm here this morning.
24: So had you not been here today, you'd have been winging your way someplace warm, I'm guessing.
11: In my entire career, I'm in my 26th year now, and this is unbelievable, but it's true, I have never been late or missed a show or interview. So if I ever...
24: That's because you haven't won the lottery.
11: I see. I don't show up, you say, the big guy won the money.
25: Finally.
24: I see.
11: Now, if you don't buy on a weekly, regular basis, it's what I refer to as Alabama thinking.
24: Really?
11: And this is the reason. And I love the great state of Alabama. I go there all the time.
24: Mm-hmm.
11: And they're our neighbor state. I'm from Georgia. And Alabama has no lottery at all.
24: Oh.
11: It, when our jackpot gets big enough, the Alabamians will cross that state line.
25: Sure, makes sense.
11: Mm-hmm. It's always bothered me because they don't want to make the trip for just $5
1: million. No.
11: Mm-hmm. And they don't. I have friends in Birmingham. I talked to them on the phone from my house there in Georgia.
24: Uh-huh.
11: And I'm like, are you getting lottery tickets this week? And they'll go, I don't know. What's it up to?
24: Mm-hmm.
11: And when I say $5 million, they go, nah, hell, I'm not going to mess with it. It's like, if it's just $5 million, I just would stay here in Jiffy Lube, you know?
1: Yeah.
24: Okay.
25: Yeah, it's not going to change my life enough just to quit $5
24: million. All right.
25: The lottery really is kind of an entertainment because when you bought a ticket the other day, then you have sort of 24 hours of entertainment while you fantasize about what you do.
24: What do you do if you want?
11: Absolutely.
24: Sure.
25: Do you have a specific... Now, Christy, let me ask you. Do you have a specific thing, Christy, if you won $70 million?
1: Oh, absolutely not. I have no idea what I would do.
25: Really?
1: No. Never thought about it. I haven't been really lucky. I don't know if you've noticed. So I don't really count on that.
24: Man, good point. All right. Put it in perspective.
25: I do know a guy that knows a hitman.
1: No.
24: Not that unlucky.
1: I'm just, you know, I've... You don't I gamble a little bit, and I've been lucky a couple times, but not big.
25: I got you.
0: A couple specific things you'd buy. I think most people have a pretty concrete plan.
25: Sure.
1: I would pay off my house, I think, and you know, set up college funds and stuff.
0: No mad money? No crazy?
24: Well, there'd be mad money after that.
1: Well, I don't...
24: I would think.
0: Some wild party.
24: Unless you bought a $40 million house.
1: No, no, no. Okay. I just stay in my house. I just pay it off.
24: Bob and Tom show.
5: I mean, it's Donnie Baker.
24: Hey, Donnie.
5: We were just talking about this on break like 2 hours ago.
24: What's
5: you know?
24: That?
5: Yeah. What we do if we ever hit the lottery, man?
24: Well.
5: It's a, I mean, look, Jamie Barnes, he works here, is talking. He loves Corvettes and stuff, but he can't drive a stick because his right hand kind of looks like a back scratcher.
24: Right. They have automatics.
5: I mean, you have to think through these things. I know what I do.
24: What?
5: I change the sound of my boat, for sale by owner, back to the owner, man. That's my paradise. Get that puppy paid off and then make a little phone call to Christy Lee on the weekend.
24: Oh, really? What?
5: How does triplet sound? I swear to God, we...
6: Morning laughter just might be the best medicine.
8: I can hear you, oh no. You're talking out your ass again.
6: Bob and Tom Radio,
0: 24/7. Joining us in the studio, one of America's finest comedians. He is comedian John Heffron. John, nice to see
24: you. John?
15: Nice to see you guys.
24: How
15: thank
24: are
15: you for having me, as always.
24: Welcome back.
15: Thank you, thank you.
0: He's a great stand-up comedian, and we were talking about how your life has changed, not necessarily because of television, but because you got married.
15: I just don't know if I'm cut out for... I'm a bad listener, apparently.
24: Mm-hmm.
15: The wife was saying that she can tell me a story and then she can physically see me leaving my body as she's telling me the story.
24: Yeah.
15: And I think this is just me being a bit of a tool, but ladies, you need to make the story shorter. My wife can turn a 2-minute conversation with the cable guy into a Harry Potter book. Are they coming over on Wednesday or not? Why are you telling me rehashing the entire story? Right? I think women need to realize men have about a minute 10 of listening time. That's it. At a minute 11, screensaver kicks on in his head. You lost him.
24: Bravo.
15: Just the word boobies floating around up in there now for no reason.
24: In between
15: at all.
24: Toasters, yeah. Uh-huh.
15: Here's a little trick I think ladies should do. If you're talking to your guy and you want to make sure that he's mentally with you to the end of your conversation, do what they do on the news. And the news, the very first story is that teaser story. It's that story that's going to hook you.
24: Yeah.
15: It's going to get you to stop doing whatever it is you're doing. But they don't tell you anything about that story till about midway through.
24: Sure.
15: That's what you ladies need to do when you're talking to your guy. You need to hook him in the very beginning of the conversation. You need to say something to him like, hey, one of the girls I work with want to sleep with you, but first, what color are we going to paint the bathroom?
8: Yellow. Who's the girl?
24: Yeah.
8: Who's the what?
24: Uh-huh.
8: Who's the...
24: Yeah. Uh-huh. Uh-huh.
15: I was wondering, can I buy? Yeah, get them all. Uh-huh. Who's the girl?
8: Who's the girl?
15: Right. Minute 10. It because I don't think ladies realize that when men communicate with each other, as much as I don't understand how much info you put in, the lack of info one man can get from another. Like a guy could come back from a weekend trip, look at his wife and go, hey, Steve's getting a divorce. Really? Why?
24: I don't know.
15: He's getting a divorce. They don't like each other. I didn't pry the guy, you know? Case in point, I was in a bar in Atlanta, Georgia, not from there. Happened to be in this random bar, ran into my old college roommate, a guy who I hadn't seen in about 17 years. This guy's sitting at the bar
1: just
15: playing that little
1: random.
15: Walked over to him, kind of flipped him on the side of the ear and went, hey, what's up? He goes, nothing. What's up with you? I go, nothing. Caught up. 100% caught up. Tell my wife that story. She says, why was he in Georgia? What's he do for a living? Is he married? Are you going to see him again? I'm like, I don't know. I'm not a private investigator.
24: Right.
15: The shortest amount of words possible gets you a guy. Like if you want your guy to go out with you on Tuesday, ladies, here's how you say it. Tuesday, 8:30, you're going. Done. That was a great story.
24: Mm-hmm.
15: Right? Here's how my wife would relay that same amount of info. Remember my friend Sarah from high school? I told you about her, right? She was kind of heavy. She's lost some weight. She looks good. You want to see a picture of her?
6: Bob and Tom, they put the F in professional. This is the all-day replay on Bob and Tom Radio.
0: Wait, sorry. Very upset about it.
20: Hey, welcome back to the Bob and Tom Show. Christy Lee at the news desk.
1: Well, hello there.
20: There's Pat Godwin.
16: Hey.
20: Hey. There's Josh Arnold.
16: Hi there.
20: Ace Cosby's here.
16: Gene. And Bozo.
20: Bozo. I'm Chick. We're in the O'Reilly Auto Parts studios. Hello, Tom.
0: Hello, Chick McGee. Now, we've been promising to get to a sports broadcast of some sort. We do have some actual facts. We have just determined that...
20: And he's off
0: the,
20: again.
0: The snake in the can prank
20: is alive and well.
0: Yeah, we've someone had pointed out that the typically it would come in peanut brittle cans, and that they seem to be somewhat dated. We have not looked up. Has anyone done any research? Is our peanut brittle sales down from, say, 50 years ago?
3: I mean, the answer is just yes. I don't think we have to do any research.
1: Hang on.
0: Has there ever been a peanut brittle candy bar?
9: Not really. I mean, the Heath bar comes close.
3: Not really. It's all been your toffee, more toffee-based.
0: Christy, did you say that your mother used to make homemade peanut brittle?
1: Mine did.
9: It was a big deal at my house.
1: My grandmother did.
3: It can be delicious. Mm-hmm. I just never wanted a bunch of it. And I don't have it now. I mean, I haven't had it in 20 years.
0: But the gag was the peanut brittle can, you take off the top and the things would spring out, the snakes, and it would scare you. But again, we've decided to re-engineer this so you could do a version in an actual Pringles can. But as you've pointed out, the snakes would be pushing up too much. If we could get an engineer to design some kind of slight delay, you'd take the top off, maybe even have a fake chip there. And you look at it, and then it comes flying at you.
3: That'd be amazing.
0: Preferably strong enough to break your
3: mouth. I'm going to say after like three chips, it'll shoot out.
0: So
3: could actually, somebody could just be munching along.
0: Even funnier. Then they're going to spit chips. What a great idea.
1: And
0: then,
1: here you go. Peanut brittle sales are down 2.8% from last year.
0: Oh, but how about from the 60s?
3: So I'm going to say from each year, it's gone down 2.8% since 1965.
1: Also, peanut brittle is very seasonal, peaking usually around the holiday gift-giving season. Yes.
3: That's when you had it, Pat?
9: Yes. It's delicious. My mom made that and a cookie called a ragalachi, and those are the two things that stuck around. She would make it every year.
3: Yeah.
9: Yeah.
0: So peanut brittle and
3: might want to have her rifles rest.
1: If you've noticed peanut brittle disappearing from stores or not selling like it used to, you are not wrong. There is a measurable weakness in the peanut candy category right now.
3: Oh, yeah.
1: See's, Old Dominion, and Russell Stover are usually the only three right now that are still actively.
3: Old Dominion, the trucking, and peanut brittle.
20: Yep. And by the way, Tom, they have the hand buzzards. The most expensive hand buzzer I can see is $16.
0: How many amps?
3: Yes.
20: It doesn't say that.
0: See, that's the thing. All these pussy hand buzzers just keep.
20: But they also,
0: I want the kind.
1: What do you want, a 220?
9: It's a wind up.
0: I want the kind that picks the guy up off the ground and throws him against the wall.
3: I want the kind the Joker used.
20: Yeah. Here's the hand buzzer vibrating when shaking hands, compact, lightweight.
3: That's key.
20: And then three pieces adult prank prop shock pen.
3: Oh, have you ever felt one of those shock pens?
20: And those are like a little high power.
1: Do you click it and that's when it shocks you?
3: Yep, when you push down the thing, it's
20: zap.
9: The guy is a pacemaker.
3: It feels like a 110 shot, like slightly.
0: So taser level.
3: Like it's not so strong that you can't let go of the pen. You're not going to sit there and Bob Dole it the whole time.
20: electric shock pen, trick, gag, gadget. Guaranteed to make someone piss their pants.
9: It'll stop your AFib.
20: How about that?
1: Yeah.
3: Did you guys do the shock potato that I brought in?
9: I remember. I didn't do it. Some other people did it.
3: It's a game, and it's hot potato, but the potato shocks you if you're holding on to it too long. You know, it shocks randomly until you catch it. It feels like that, where it's enough of a shock to make you feel a little silly. Hey, what is this?
0: Oh, that's fun.
12: What the hell?
1: What's happening here?
0: So the snake in the can thing, you found that.
20: Potato chips and nuts and I guess any cylindrical shaped can.
3: The fake Pringles on Amazon looked pretty good.
20: It really did.
3: Just use the angle. Hey, try these new
9: generic
3: crisps.
9: Pringles,
0: Now, don't you use that on dates, Pat? You said you want, hey, lady. Baby, you want the snake in the can?
9: Just the pill and the drink is all he is.
3: You guys ever do the old popcorn trick, but with Pringles? Were you?
20: Oh, yeah.
0: Very
1: salty. Take the bottom out.
3: You cut the bottom of the Pringles.
20: And you snake it up through there?
0: Unless you're extraordinarily.
3: Why would you hold it like that?
0: You'd have to really reach down in there.
20: Would you like some Pringles?
0: You may want to de-salt them. I just imagine.
9: Would you like some Pringles?
3: Yeah, I think you're up to something.
20: Tom, you want some Pringles?
3: The reason it only works with popcorn is because it's naturally in your lap.
20: Right.
0: As Marlon Brando said in Last Tango in Paris, unsalted butter Ms. Schneider.
20: WNBA last night.
0: Wait, I thought we have to get the alfalfa sprouts story out there.
1: Federal health officials are warning consumers about alfalfa sprouts contaminated with E. coli and Salmonella.
7: This affects 10 people.
0: Remember, we just talked about the fact that
20: you'll find out why.
0: You don't see sprouts on sandwiches anymore at restaurants.
1: The CDC and FDA are investigating the outbreak. Both E. coli and Salmonella can cause, as we all know, diarrhea, stomach cramps, fever. Some of those infections become serious.
20: People finally said alfalfa, they're not good. Sprouts taste awful.
7: Well, we found out our very own Jeff Oskey loves them.
20: Well, he's wrong.
7: Although he might just be chewing on his own beard.
20: That's true.
1: Dozens of people across 15 states have become sick after eating the tainted alfalfa sprouts.
0: Dozens more have been affected and poisoned by eating buckwheat pancakes.
7: Oh, man. Huh. he got the Little Rascals theme, the Our Gang theme.
20: It took him 6 hours.
12: Prep for you.
20: It took him 6 hours to find this piece of music.
12: Don't you love this?
7: Don't you love this?
1: I don't recall hearing it.
0: Before. Oh, you girl. Are you kidding?
1: I didn't watch the Little Rascals.
0: Oh.
7: They are funny.
0: They're great.
1: I'll go back.
20: Are they?
7: Well, Spanky, I may have sent you.
1: I'm aware of them, but
0: they had a monkey.

0: boxcar races, didn't they? Like
1: seemed,
0: those
1: little,
2: Did they have a treehouse or a clubhouse?
0: It was the He-Man Woman Haters Club, right?
2: Yeah.
3: That great theme music. And once again, Alfalfa, no longer with us. All of them are gone now.
1: Oh, yeah.
2: Yeah.
3: Sad.
1: Better now.
0: Or just how things work.
2: Yeah.
4: Well, get to be 95.
3: Alfalfa was either shot or stabbed to death. I forget which.
2: Okay, we don't want to relive the horrible demise of the
1: grotesquely weird
2: rascals.
1: For any of them to still be alive.
0: He stabbed somebody with his cowlick, didn't he? He ran at him.
3: I think that cowlick was a little much.
0: Well, you gotta commit to the joke.
1: Who said that? Hey, you know what you gotta do is put the cowlick up. It'll be your trademark.
4: But then I'll be stuck with it.
2: How old were those kids when that was shot? Do you know?
3: Spanky was
0: so
3: like
0: little.
3: Four.
2: That in it itself is.
1: Didn't you? I thought we had it. Spanky was three when he started.
2: Whoa.
0: What was the kid's name that wore the bowler hat?
3: Butch?
1: Stymie.
0: Oh, Stymie. Yes. Oh, okay. That kid was funny. Yeah. That was fun.
1: I want to say Stymie at one point was on Sanford and Son.
0: Oh, really?
1: Or something like that. Yeah.
0: You wonder if he got stuck with the bowler hat his whole life.
3: He did reemerge there for a while. You're right. I forget.
1: I think so.
3: Was that the show?
1: Maybe not.
3: I'll do some homework on that. Can you give me the sports preview?
1: WNBA, Caitlin Clark has 37, Kelsey Mitchell 30.
3: IndyCar.
1: Kyle Kirkwood wins the IndyCar race. Ryan Blaney won the NASCAR race. Coco Gauff, no plans to marry Jared Goff yet.
0: Ooh. What about her brother Jack?
4: Yeah.
1: Of course, if she did, she'd
3: Jack
1: be...
3: Jack Goff.
1: Coco Gauff Goff. And her brother,
2: Picasso.
1: Her brother Jack Goff.
2: Jeez.
1: John Rahm won the live event.
3: You think there is some poor kid out there?
1: Wyndham
3: named Jack
1: Clark won
3: Goff.
1: The PGA.
0: There might be a Jack
4: GLFF.
0: Goff.
4: Of course there is.
2: I went to school with Goff.
0: Don't you go to GLFF? John? You go to John, right?
3: John Goff.
0: Yeah.
2: Oh, his name was Mike Goff. The other was brother.
4: Mike Goff.
2: Yeah. What was his brother's name?
1: Mahog.
0: There was a kid a couple grades ahead of us that was Michael Hunt.
2: I had one in my school, Michael Hunt.
0: Isn't that something?
3: He never got paged by the assistant principal and the PA.
0: He played football, and they would say his name.
4: No, they wouldn't.
0: I promise.
2: And they didn't say Michael either,
0: no,
2: did they?
0: We would lose our mind.
1: Michael by Mike Hunt.
0: Right.
3: Paging.
2: Oh, boy.
3: Never mind. We have a whole song about that. We can't play anymore. Okay, well, thank you very much. That was our sports preview. This may be one of those shows.
1: Have you seen what's her name? Morena? I never know how to say her last name.
2: Morena.
1: Daredevil girlfriend.
0: I'm sorry?
1: Daredevil's girlfriend, Morena
0: Baccarin?
1: Baccarin.
0: Yeah, I think that's
1: She's
0: what it is.
1: She's in a TV show, Sheriff Country.
0: Yeah. Is it? Yeah.
1: It's
0: yeah.
1: called Sheriff Country.
3: Is she the sheriff?
1: And she's the sheriff. And you know, behind the scenes, they don't call it Sheriff Country.
2: Oh, no.
3: Especially when she's having a bad day.
1: Man.
0: Boy, oh boy.
1: Why would they name it that?
2: We're talking about it.
1: Seems so like an error.
2: They
1: to
2: knew.
1: Me.
0: I think they expect most people aren't like us.
1: that's the
2: truth.
3: By the way, they're wrong.
4: Doesn't the Swedish cop have a racy name too, the show that you're watching?
1: Oh,
4: is it the Finnish cop or the Swedish cop?
1: Detective Ole.
4: Yeah.
2: Ole.
1: But it's pronounced Hole.
4: Yeah.
2: Hole?
4: Detective Hole. Yeah.
1: It's spelled H-O-L-E, Detective Hole.
3: Oh, okay.
1: He's brilliant.
3: Thank you.
4: Fantastic.
3: Now, that's all coming up. Thank you very much. 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
7: All day, every day.
8: I want two, three.

0: tall man.
1: Yes. 6'6", huh?
0: 6'6". Are you a single guy or married guy?
2: I just got married.
0: Oh, congratulations. Yes. How's that going?
3: First timer?
2: Yeah, first timer.
1: Wow.
2: Yeah.
1: How about that?
2: I'm learning, you know, very slowly. I'm learning, you know, like, you know, when women get married, they take the guy's name, and I'm learning that us guys are also given. My married name is Somebody. Somebody's got to take the trash out. At first I was like, is she talking to somebody else? Is there somebody else here?
1: Somebody.
2: Shouldn't we be on a first name basis by now? Well, someone's going to have to go to the hardware store. Somebody's going to have to put this table together.
1: Morning, Bob and Tom show.
4: Good morning. How you guys doing?
1: Fine. We're a little stunned, but we're okay.
4: I got one for you. I was telling him, when I was in a service in Germany, I hooked up with another service member, and she said, choke me, you dirty bastard, I'm going to go like a freight train.
5: Oh, no, hold on.
1: Write that down, chick.
5: Choke me, you dirty bastard.
1: I'm going to go like a freight train.
5: All right. I like the looks of that. Yes, I like that very much.
1: Oh, my.
4: Yeah, she was kind of weird. She used to like me to choke her with that rubber surgical tubing.
1: That takes a little work, doesn't it?
4: Yeah,
1: that takes a little work.
4: Yeah,
1: I think that's probably to stop her from farting, Tom.
6: Jeff Rothband is our guest. Jeff is a fine comedian.
7: I actually had to do that once.
6: What?
7: Be a pallbearer. And that,
1: oh, my
7: that's
1: God.
7: That's heavy.
1: Yes,
7: that's
1: it's
7: a
1: heavy
7: job.
6: Yeah, I actually had to go to a funeral, and I was asked to be a pallbearer, and I, always a pallbearer. Never the corpse.
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5: Welcome back to the Bob and Tom Show. We're in the O'Reilly Auto Parts Studios. Christy Lee at the news desk.
7: Hello.
5: Is that a shimmy?
7: It's a little shimmy, shimmy, cocoa butt.
5: Cocoa butt? I think it's cocoa pie.
7: It is? I always thought it was cocoa butt.
9: Oh, I always thought it was cocoa pie.
5: Cocoa what?
7: Shimmy,
9: pa.
7: Shimmy,
9: pa,
7: cocoa
9: yeah.
7: butt.
5: Cocoa pie?
9: Yeah.
5: I thought it was cocoa puff.
7: Well, I'll be darned.
5: Tom, did you hear it?
6: I always thought it was
7: sorry.
6: Shimmy, shimmy, cocoa butt.
7: Yeah.
6: Isn't it?
7: That's what I thought.
9: I think the kids sang it like that.
5: I don't know.
7: Playground talk.
9: I'll put a 20 on cocoa pa.
7: Pa?
9: Yeah.
7: All right.
9: What?
7: I'm looking it up.
9: I thought it was pop.
10: I thought it was pop.
9: Yeah.
5: I'm confused.
6: Shimmy, shimmy,
10: not willing
6: cocoa
10: to lose a
6: 20.
9: I'm going to be cocoa butt.
6: because that was the cocoa butt.
7: It was fun.
6: Was the famous wrestling
9: yeah,
6: move.
9: Yeah, I know. So why would they put it in a child?
6: Because Bobo Brazil was a great American.
9: No.
6: Oh, you're.
9: I'm not saying he wasn't.
6: Are you saying Mr. Brazil was not a quality American?
9: I understand that it sounded like that. No, I'm fine with him.
11: The song predates Coco.
9: It has to.
7: Yeah,
9: it has to.
7: What did you say it was?
9: Shimmy shimmy cocoa pa is what I'm saying.
7: It's shimmy shimmy cocoa puff.
6: Puff.
9: Chick was right again.
5: I thought it was puff.
9: Why do we continue to doubt Mr.
7: Murray? I don't know.
5: I think it's because I lie all the time.
6: Yeah, I mean, a stop clock.
7: There's also a shimmy shimmy cocoa bop that cocoa was bop. Sung by Little Anthony and the Imperials.
5: I'm sorry.
9: Cocoa bop's the one that I'm familiar
10: cocoa
9: with.
10: Bop.
5: Hang on a second. Christy, I believe Tom is insulting me, and it kind of got lost.
7: Oh, what did he say?
5: What did you say?
9: Even a broken clock is right twice a day.
6: The shimmy shimmy cocoa, it's not puff.
7: Puff.
6: What does that mean?
9: Well, what does cocoa butt mean besides your silly,
6: silly
9: Bobo Brazil?
6: Bobo Brazil, one of the greats.
7: Yeah, but he came way
6: after this. WWE stands on the shoulders of Dick the Bruiser and Bobo Brazil.
9: Of course, of course. I'm not saying they're not legends, and they don't. If they're not already in the Hall of Fame, that they should be.
6: Your father, two tours of dirty in Vietnam because of guys like Bobo Brazil.
5: That's right.
7: Let's just move on.
6: Okay, here it is. This is the song.
7: From Little Anthony and the Imperials, but that's Shimmy Shimmy Coco Bop.
9: Shimmy Shimmy Rock.
6: Wasn't that the hit?
9: Bop.
7: Yeah, but the song.
6: Boy, it sounds like those background vocals are being tortured.
7: The playground song came before this song did.
6: Okay, could we get to the chorus, please?
5: What do you mean?

0: Sitting in a native hut.
1: I insist we keep listening.
2: We should stop.
0: This may have all the politically correctness of Papa Ooh Mau Mau.
3: That's kind of why I said we should probably move on.
1: I'd like to learn the
3: origin of Shimmy Shimmy Coco Puff.
0: That's probably not going to show up as a
1: native hut
0: hip-hop tune.
4: I'd like to know what's happening in the native hut.
0: Use the sample from Shimmy Shimmy Coco.
1: I don't think we should shy away from other cultures.
0: I don't know.
1: That How are we supposed to learn?
0: Really unfortunate.
2: diversity revealing.
0: Is the little Anthony still with us?
3: Little Anthony? I don't.
1: There's no way.
5: No.
2: No.
0: I mean,
1: he'd be 108.
0: What year was that a hit?
2: He and the Ink Spots are long
1: I'm
2: gone.
1: Guessing the 50s.
0: Ink Spots? It's the Imperials.
2: Him and his famous other group.
0: What?
3: You guys, Little Anthony is still with us. He's 85 years old.
1: Oh, shut the hell up.
0: But he's probably getting smaller every day.
1: Yeah.
0: He's shrinking.
3: He was born in 1941.
1: How many of his feet are still with him? And why do I
3: you
1: think...
3: guys!
1: Why do I think an old white guy gave him the term Ink Spots? The Ink Spots.
3: Boy, I really...
1: Boy, oh, boy.
3: Stepped in this, didn't I? I will never shimmy again on the show.
0: Their cover band, the Whiteouts.
1: How about the Ink Spots?
0: They do really rhythm-free versions of their songs.
1: I like the Ink Spots' sophomore record, There Goes the Neighborhood.
3: Do you know Little Anthony's real name? I bet you
1: do. Big Anthony.
0: Is it Anthony?
3: No.
0: Not even.
3: It's Jerome.
1: Jerome? I promise you a white guy made
3: Jerome?
1: Him change that.
3: Yeah. Yeah. Gordine.
1: Yeah.
2: Really?
1: Yeah,
3: mm-hmm.
1: You're Little Anthony now.
5: Yeah.
1: we got to sell records and get canceled.
5: You and the Imperials. And somebody think
0: bring
5: you're
0: the boys
5: royalty.
0: In, I'll rename them. They all sound like they're in the mafia now. Well,
1: WNBA winners last night, Dallas, Vegas, and Washington. And Caitlin Clark had 37 points, Kelsey Mitchell 30. Fever beat the Sky last night, 113-90.
0: Now, when you're watching the games by yourself at the house, when Caitlin, they hit a three, do you go, yes, out loud?
1: The most I do when one of those. Really? I'll do that.
0: Yeah, I found myself.
1: Caitlin had
0: especially when a three, nothing but net.
3: Yeah.
0: You kind of got to go, yes.
1: It's always amazing.
0: Yeah.
1: Caitlin had a career high 8 of Indiana's franchise record, 18 three-pointers.
3: Man.
1: And 10 assists. There you go. They finished that road trip 3-2. Golf. Wyndham Clark pulled away.
3: Boy, that's a name, isn't it?
1: Rory.
3: Yes,
1: Wyndham.
3: Yes.
1: Wyndham Clark.
3: Yeah,
0: he was not one of the Imperials.
3: No.
1: Wyndham Clark won the BMW event in St. Louis. John Rahm won what might be the last live golf event in a far-off place called Westfield, Indiana.
3: Congratulations.
0: Did they give him the money in a blood-soaked suitcase? Just ask.
1: And from Mason, Ohio, Kings Island, Coco Gauff defeated fellow American Jessica Pegula, 6'2", 6'4", captured her second women's Cincinnati Open title yesterday.
3: Shimmy, shimmy, Coco Gauff.
1: Yeah.
2: She's good.
1: Shimmy, shimmy. Arthur Fils.
3: She could have her own theme song.
1: Yeah. Arthur Fils, F-I-L-S, of France.
0: He's from France.
1: He's from France. Defeated American Francis Tiafo, 6'3", 1-6, 6-0. So there you go.
3: That's, it probably is Arthur Fils.
1: That's Arthur Fils.
3: Arthur Fils.
1: New York Mets fans treated to a wild spectacle. A raccoon started grabbing food through a hole in the stands.
6: Oh, this will be funny.
1: Look at that.
6: Look at that little paw coming up.
1: That's
6: little
1: hilarious. Look at how creepy come on. Is that?
3: That is kind of creepy.
0: Some guy tossed all his peanut shells. I mean, a lot of them. Little hand comes up.
1: Average baseball fan, man.
3: Sure.
1: That's
3: the best part of the baseball game.
0: Well, especially if it's a Mets game.
1: Throwing your junk on the floor.
6: Oh. Yeah, I'm surprised that floor is so clean.
3: Oh, look at that little hand.
1: Good Lord.
3: Oh. Do they eat the shells?
1: That's an opposable.
6: Yeah, raccoon
1: sure
6: probably does.
1: Oh, yeah.
3: I guess it's good fiber.
1: Raccoon don't care.
3: No.
1: during the Mets Padres City Field, fans of the bleachers spotted the tiny hand. Scott Reynolds captured footage of that paw rising out from the hole and grabbing peanuts. Later in the video, Mr. Reynolds and his friends helped the raccoon get a hot dog.
3: Aww.
6: Oh, yeah. Why not feed it?
1: And guide it through. guided the hot dog through the hole.
3: Aww.
6: I'm
0: Oh, I know. Right. Wink, what was it? Wink, wink.
6: It was Freud night?
2: You had a dream?
1: I'll meet you.
6: I honestly would be putting stuff down there for the raccoon.
3: So would I. And my husband would be going, don't feed the raccoon.
2: Popcorn would work.
1: And speaking of the Mets, White Sox beat the Mets 2-1. Tristan Peters, walk-off, one-out, home run. And
0: I'm glad that the raccoons are doing okay. Judging by my ride in this morning, it's been a rough summer for some.
3: Oh, jeez.
0: Oh.
1: Some could say changing
6: traffic patterns.
1: Yeah. Summer. Chinese humanoid robots.
6: Oh, that's nice. I love these.
1: Josh, get a hold of yourself.
6: Nothing can go wrong.
1: These robots recently broke several athletic records set by humans on the opening day of the World Humanoid Robot Games in Beijing.
3: Oh, boy.
0: This is
1: the most shocking sentence in this story, Josh. More than 2,000 humanoid robots participated in the five-day event.
6: That's an army. Why not just call it what it is, an army of robots?
0: They are amazing. They've got them. They can do flips. They're sprinting. Did you see the one where they hit the wall at the end?
1: What, that's this guy, 100 meter sprint.
2: Boy, oh boy.
0: he catches on fire, but at the end of the sprint, he hits a giant foam wall,
3: yes,
0: bounces back and catches on fire.
1: And oh, by the way, if you're wondering, 100 meters in 9.39 seconds, that would be considered a new world record, beating Usain Bolt's record in 2009 of 9.58 seconds.
0: They're absolutely amazing.
1: He was going about 28 miles an hour when he... Also, standing high jump for the robots.
6: Yes.
1: Just standing there.
6: All right.
1: 9.4 feet straight up.
6: So he's standing. Zip! Even does the splits in the air.
1: What the hell?
2: That's insane.
1: That is.
0: And they've got arms and obviously legs and a little head.
1: That is a mechanism straight from the bowels of hell.
6: I mean, we're doomed.
3: Yes.
6: Doomed.
1: Absolutely. Look at that.
6: They should have never let 2,000 in the same place. They could have all synced up.
1: Yeah. They're all hooked together now.
3: Perfect landing. I like to see them do gymnastics.
6: They sync up like a sorority house.
2: Like a little affair.
0: It's amazing.
1: Nice. A high school football coach at Simi Valley out there in California fired after he... it looked like an accident to me, but it was effective. He kicked a ball into a student athlete's groin during practice.
6: Even if you didn't, you're the coach. You can do things like that. I'm old school when it comes to coaching.
1: Absolutely.
0: Well, and apparently the backstory was... This guy had been kind of a problem. Not the coach, the kid.
1: The player?
0: Do we have the video there?
1: Video captured by campus camera. Royal High School football coach Adam Brubaker.
3: Oh.
6: That he does. You can't plan that.
3: No.
0: He kicks the kid's what? 5 yards away. The coach kicks the ball and hits the kid right in the groin.
3: And he got fired for that.
0: Yeah.
6: It looks brutal. But I don't know that you can plan that good of a hit.
0: Well, the good thing, he's been picked up by several NFL teams.
3: Oh, really?
0: Their kickers have been having a rough time in the preseason.
1: Absolutely.
0: This guy, if you've got the kind of accuracy, you can hit a kid in the crotch from 5 yards.
6: Yeah.
1: Simi Valley Unified School District decided to fire Mr. Brubaker after reviewing the film you just saw. He told TV station KABC, it was an accident. I feel a great deal of remorse for what happened.
0: On the Instagram for this, the first comment on the video is the coach didn't get fired. He got sacked. Referencing, of course, the ball that hits the kid in the sacked. Nuts. We have more testicle news coming up, by the way.
1: And we have a world record right now.
7: Stupid world record.
6: Being a coach has to be impossible.
1: Can you imagine?
3: Not already like the old hard. Days.
1: Give me 20. Why?
3: Yeah.
1: Why?
3: Make me.
1: The world's oldest person just celebrated her 117th birthday.
2: Whoa.
1: Ethel Caterham, who lives in Lightwater, England.
2: Yes.
1: Took on the mantle in April 2025 after that death of the Brazilian nun, Ina Canabaro. You remember her. Ina Canabaro Lucas. She was 116. The BBC goes on to report that Catterham celebrated the milestone with her family and friends this past Friday.
0: She's how much? What is he?
1: She's the last living surviving subject of King Edward the VII.
3: Jeez, 117.
0: Oh yeah, did you see the comment when she saw the movie Titanic? She said, "Too soon."
6: Oh yeah, yeah.
0: She's old, of course. You know why she lived so long? Ah! There she is. Wow. That has to be a wig, right?
2: Nope.
3: That's her hair.
2: No. That's her hair.
3: Yeah, it looks like cotton.
1: Who does that look like?
0: She looks like Ron Wood of the Stones.
1: A little bit.
2: Looks like Ron White a little bit.
6: She's just a fossil.
1: Oh, and one more record. This is
0: she owes her longevity to being in England and never having tasted flavor.
1: They have very fine food.
6: As old as any.
7: Stupid world.
0: Got my shopping list here.
1: David Rush.
0: Oxygen.
3: David Rush.
1: This is exciting. Depends. Ready? David Rush and his son Jeremy, at least he thinks it's his son, have broken the Guinness World Record for the longest throw and catch of a water balloon. They experimented with a number of different balloons and throwing techniques, and Rush was able to toss a Bob and Tom branded balloon 141 feet to claim the title.
3: Nice.
1: They beat the previous record of 127 feet.
6: Oh, all right.
1: Rush explained that they initially used traditional water balloons, but they immediately fell apart when thrown. They decided to turn to thicker balloons, specifically the Bob and Tom balloon, which allowed David to test his throwing technique. A traditional baseball throw proved ineffective.
6: Ah.
1: But when he tried to catapult motion and
3: like this?
1: Go to... Describe it, swinging his arm around with a straight arm in a circle and then releasing it.
6: Sure.
0: Sort of like a softball pitcher.
3: Like a windmill.
1: Able to get the distance he needed for the new record, 141 feet.
6: All right.
0: And I don't know what kind of publicity-seeking glory hounds would want their own balloons in this, but
6: we did.
1: There he is.
0: Here we go. Boom. Oh, so it's an overhand catapult.
6: Yeah.
0: I see. Okay.
3: Oh, goodness, how many? Now
6: we got to see if this kid
0: catches it.
6: Doesn't it touch the ground?
1: Huh.
3: I don't know, but
6: it doesn't.
0: And it does not lose its water.
6: Pretty
0: very
6: nice.
0: Good. Congratulations to David Rush and son.
1: He's very excited.
0: That's great.
1: Very excited.
0: Let's go have a catch, son. While we're at it, we'll set a world record.
3: There's it.
0: There you go.
1: And our balloons upside down.
3: Nice job, Dave.
6: Have our branding manager call you.
0: Can we AI that, please?
1: Would it kill you to have it right side up,
6: I mean,
1: Dave?
6: Bob's almost the same.
1: That's true.
6: Yeah. Wait a minute. Mott and Bob show.
0: Mott and Bob.
6: Show Mott and Bob, though.
0: Thank you. Well, thanks, David Rush. That's cool.
3: It's cool.
0: Nice to be there. So we had two world records.
1: Yeah.
0: So this old lady, 117, what is the oldest ever? Do we know?
3: 121, I believe, that lady from
6: France. There are a lot of undocumented, too, that say... Undocumented, as in they don't have a birth certificate.
0: but they're still working, by the way.
6: Can we just go back to illegal alien, please, so I can say things like undocumented?
0: Still doing a nice job, though. Hardworking, folks. Now, Christy Lee's right over there. Can you rescue us?
3: No, I can't, but I can drive away in my Hyundai. You guys can stay here.
1: And peel out.
0: This lady's 117 and does not have a job. What a bum.
6: Oh, just
1: does she
6: living in her parents' mausoleum.
1: She lives at a home. I moved in with my mom and dad.
0: I moved in with my mom. Her idea of an urn is income.
1: Can we have a daily or a weekly, at least a weekly update on if she's still alive?
3: Yeah, I just came up with some. We should have our own. Never mind. Bob and Tom mausoleum. We could all be buried together.
1: Oh, I will.
2: Oh, my God. It's morbid.
1: I will kill
6: you. We kind of will be when I set this place on fire.
1: I'm guessing sometime around a third listener letter is when it's going to happen. 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
0: And how did we get on Shimmy Shimmy Coco Bup?
3: It was my fault because I was shimmying during the intro. And
1: we have documented proof that it's Coco Puff.
3: It's Puff.
1: But because I said it's Coco Puff, you refused.
3: The Playground song started with Coco Puff, and then yes. Little Anthony changed it to Bop when they recorded the song.
1: Exactly. Oh,
6: General Mills wanted a cut.
0: So the hit version is Coco Bop. Bop.
3: Yes.
6: Never.
0: I see.
1: But the actual version is Puff.
3: Yeah.
0: Do we know what it means?
3: I can tell you, but could we take a break?
0: Okay. I'd be happy to hear.
3: Tell you off air.
0: I need to be educated. Oh. Mm-hmm. Is it poetic?
3: I will tell you off air.
0: Okay.
3: Coming up, we have our history lesson.
1: I hope it's.
3: I'm going to give you a history lesson in about 10 seconds.
1: I hope it's something to do with eating the caboose.
0: These are the O'Reilly Auto Parts Studios. 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
3: I can see you.
6: He's hitting on you.
0: No, it's my. I chipped a couple teeth, and it's just so weird to have.
1: How did it happen? Are you willing to?
0: I don't know.
2: New dildo?
1: You don't know?
0: No.
1: Pat wants to know if it was a new dildo.
0: Of course, yes. I was.
6: They can get
0: the summer suckathon.
1: If you're not used to a dildo, it can really sneak up on you.
6: What is it? August 20th? It's the summer suckathon. It sneaks up on us every year.
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1: 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We're in the O'Reilly Auto Parts Studios. Christy Lee at the news desk.
3: Hi.
1: Pat Godwin.
13: Hey, chick.
1: There he is. Guitar and keyboard. There's Josh Arnold.
13: Hi there.
1: Ace Cosby.
14: Howdy.
1: Howdy do. Hello, Tom. How are you?
0: Hello, Chick McGee. We're not going to have time to do the entire This Weekend in History and Today in History.
3: Well, okay, so you've condensed it into one thing, right?
1: Well, you best make time.
3: Oh.
0: I'm just going to do, I'll do a little bit of Saturday in History, in case you missed it.
1: All right.
0: 1901, Cadillac Motor Company was founded.
3: Oh, now they're an F1. Who knew?
0: Yeah, the Cadillac of the industry, of course.
3: Mm-hmm.
6: I saw a Deadhead sticker on a Cadillac. Never go back. Something told me to never look back.
0: Not my favorite, Pat, but on this date in 68, the Beatles released Hey Jude.
13: My favorite. I love it.
3: You don't like Hey Jude?
0: The na-na-na's get a little bit old.
1: Hey
11: Jude.
1: I agree with
11: you. You got what I need.
1: My friend Tom.
0: Yeah. A little bit long.
11: Say Jude's just a friend. Isn't that how it goes?
0: Yeah. No. 1986, a great movie, Stand By Me, is released.
3: Mm-hmm.
6: That is a great movie.
0: Corey Feldman.
3: Yeah.
6: 40th anniversary, my friends.
1: From the short story, The Body, right?
6: Yes.
0: Stephen King.
1: Yep.
0: Yeah.
3: Aren't that's they touring right. with that?
6: They are.
3: Yeah, that's what I thought. Was just here not recently.
0: Directed by Rob Reiner, right?
6: Yeah.
0: Uh-huh. You'll like this one, Chick. 1991, Pearl Jam released the great debut album.
1: Ten. Oh, yeah. That's a pretty good one.
6: Gosh darn it. It's fantastic.
1: Yes, sir.
0: In 1994, DNA linked O.J. Simpson to the murders of Nicole Simpson and Ron Goldman.
3: No.
1: What?
0: Who knew?
3: And he still walked.
0: Just in case the timeline and the motive wasn't convincing, science had to get involved. In 2004, Edvard Munch
1: Monk?
3: Monk.
0: You go with Monk, or I like Munch.
3: Yeah,
0: Monk.
3: But it's Monk.
0: God. Because, I mean, the Munch Museum.
6: Yeah, yeah.
3: You are
6: have you been to the new Michael Douglas wing?
1: It's right over there by the Caboose restaurant.
6: Uh-huh. Yeah, Ellen's.
0: It was it was stolen at gunpoint.
1: The Scream was?
0: Yeah. In Oslo. In, yeah.
1: Oslo?
0: Oslo, Norway.
6: Yeah, before that, the painting, he was just kind of standing
2: sitting there.
0: Yeah.
6: Right after the robbery.
0: Gun scared the hell out of him. Let's see now.
1: A performance piece.
0: Happy birthday. You'll know this one, Christy, because you're the one that knows a little bit about this sort of thing. We don't. Claude Debussy.
1: Oh, yeah, the classical music dude.
2: Yeah, we all know about that. Yeah, yeah,
3: they play Pat, him like all the time.
0: Pat, you like
2: sweet Debussy.
1: Some call him Claude Debussy.
6: I like the Caboosey and Debussy.
1: Munch.
6: Yeah, very Claude close Debussy. Together.
0: Didn't you have to get rid of your cat because he clawed your girlfriend in Debussy?
2: I was choking on a Debussy.
6: What happened here? Well, Doc, my cat clawed Debussy.
1: You're not going to believe it.
3: God.
6: I bet you.
3: This show is more juvenile than ever.
1: Oh, shut up.
0: God, this is, I know who this is. A Giada De Laurentiis, TV chef. Anyone?
6: I'm not familiar.
1: Dino De Laurentiis.
3: No, the pretty girl that that has all those great recipes that must take one bite out of.
0: No, yeah, she's really thin.
3: She's very thin. No,
0: huge,
3: that's Ina
0: huge Garten. Boobs.
3: She's a beautiful girl.
1: Huh.
0: Happy birthday. Oh, I love this woman.
1: Tell me you're a boob man without telling me you're a boob man.
0: Kristen Wiig, great actress.
3: Yeah,
6: she is great.
0: Terrific. Born in 1973 in this day.
1: Skeleton Twins. Go watch that.
0: Oh, that is a great movie. My favorite, Dua Lipa, the singer.
6: Your favorite.
0: 1995. I love Dua Lipa.
2: You know, one song.
3: Right. Yeah, one
6: you
3: song.
6: But you can sit there and say with a straight face, your favorite.
0: Yes, of that ilk. Yes.
3: Of that, okay.
1: What? What?
0: It's a category.
3: That's a pop
0: that means
3: pop
0: just,
3: singer?
0: Yeah.
3: Okay.
0: Dua Lipa does sound like a surgical procedure.
1: All right.
0: Well, I'm sorry. The flapping will stop once we give you the old Dua Lipa.
2: She's above the Allman Brothers.
0: What do you want with the extra tissue?
6: It sounds like what an Italian gymnastics coach would tell you to do. Hey, Dua Lipa.
1: You can only listen. You can only you get one album to listen to for the rest of your life.
0: Oh, boy.
1: Only one album.
0: I don't have time to think about that right now because we have to get to today in history.
1: Chicken.
0: Do you know who this is, Chick? Happy birthday, Kenny Baker, born in 1934.
1: That's the guy in the R2-D2 outfit.
0: Right. Yeah. Very good. And then he later 34? On, he did commercials. He played a Roomba.
1: Sure
6: that's
1: did.
6: Right.
0: He's a very, very short man.
2: I play a small Roomba.
1: Perhaps you've seen my work as a Roomba.
0: I do other household appliances.
3: I saw my first Roomba lawnmower the other day. Have you seen that?
6: Yeah.
3: That's pretty cool. Guys, they're just out there mowing the lawn.
2: What could possibly go wrong?
3: Yeah, right?
0: Nothing could go wrong.
6: It's in the living room.
0: There's some little kid there. Oh, my God.
1: Must mow, toddler. Must mow.
0: I didn't know this guy. Happy birthday, 1944. Rocky Johnson.
1: Who's that? That's Dwayne, or The Rock's dad. Robin.
0: Yeah.
6: Oh, yes.
0: Dwayne The Rock Johnson's father.
3: What'd he do?
1: He wrestled.
0: He was a pro wrestler. At one point, I remember reading he was a sparring partner for George Foreman and Muhammad Ali.
3: Well, I'll be.
0: That's why I probably decided to wrestle. Spent a little time. Yeah. Spent a little time practicing with those guys. I think I'll do something else. Rocky Johnson does sound kind of like a penile condition.
3: Ooh.
0: Well, Rocky Johnson.
6: Well, for her pleasure, though.
0: Yeah, very good. Let's see. Happy birthday. Oh, Steve Guttenberg. You know who that is, Christy Lee?
3: Well, of course.
1: At one point, America's Sweetheart.
3: Yeah. He was in Cocoon, wasn't he?
1: Yeah. Couldn't get enough of him.
6: I like him.
3: I do too.
0: Wasn't he in, was he in Three Men and a Baby?
6: Yeah.
2: He was indeed.
1: Was he in it? He was the star in my book. He was in
6: Three Men and a Little Lady.
0: All the Police Academy movies.
6: Not quite all. He left after part four.
1: That's right. He couldn't take
2: it. There was a five?
6: Police Academy 5, Assignment Miami Beach.
1: That's
0: ooh.
1: Right.
0: Ooh.
2: Who took Steve's role? Who was that? Who was
6: a
2: new guy?
6: A good actor. He plays, he's in an episode of Seinfeld. He's the guy that Costanza says is crazy, but Kramer befriends him. And he's like, that guy's not, Lloyd Braun,
1: yeah.
0: Huh. Happy birthday, friend of the show, great comedian, Dana Gould.
6: Gosh, he is great.
0: Very, very funny.
2: Yeah, real good.
0: We'll wish happy birthday to Marley Matlin. course, she can't hear us.
3: We'll sign it. Happy
0: good friend of the show. Happy birthday, Reggie.
1: Birthday!
3: Oh, is it Reggie Miller's birthday?
0: It is Reggie Miller's birthday.
1: It's Reggie's birthday.
0: He's still not allowed in the city of New York. You know that? Because they cannot stand the fact
1: he's
0: that Reggie smoked
1: missing nothing.
0: Yeah. Happy birthday to the great comedian Dave Chappelle. One of the few guys that still smoke cigarettes on stage. You've noticed that?
1: Mm-hmm. Yeah.
0: He can get away with it.
3: He and Mellencamp.
2: He and John.
0: A friend of the show, happy birthday, 1977, the great writer John Green. Wrote The Fault in Our Stars.
6: New book coming out this fall.
3: Many other great books.
0: Well, he's getting older now. His new book is called
2: The Crack in the Moon.
0: The Pain in My Back.
1: Oh, I see.
3: Now he won't come on our show. Thanks.
1: Way to go, Tom.
3: Yeah.
0: I'm just kidding. One of my favorite books I've ever read in the last couple of years is... it's got the weirdest title. What is it? I want to say The Andromeda.
3: I want to say something about paper towels.
0: The Anthropocene is a terrific book. I love that book.
6: I'm sure you skimmed a review.
0: I did not.
2: You couldn't remember the title. That's so much.
0: Well, because I wasn't thinking about it. I was thinking about how much I hate the name Rupert Grint.
6: I kind of do too.
0: It's his birthday today. I mean, Rupert Grint really sounds like,
1: you know, if you could think about all this junk, why can't you think about the one album that you'd listen to the rest of your life?
2: Give us an answer. What's the first thing that comes top of
6: on
2: mind?
6: A first date?
1: Why did you ask that? Exactly right.
2: Give us your Desert Island Disc.
0: I don't know.
6: Did Marty tell you to ask us that?
1: That's good. That's good. And he didn't. But for the purposes of it, yes, he did.
0: Okay. And then.
1: What about you, smartass? What would you tell?
6: Paula Abdul, Straight Up, Don't Tell Me.
3: Really?
1: Yeah, I'd be probably.
3: You'd be dancing the whole time, wouldn't you?
0: Amelia Earhart becomes the first woman to fly nonstop across the country.
1: I have her album.
0: Yeah. You know why she was the first, Christy?
3: Why?
0: All the rest of the women stopped at O'Hare because they have such good shopping.
2: Those women.
3: Yeah, that's
2: those
3: us women.
2: Shopping women.
3: Yeah, I can't even get in a flight without
1: women
3: shopping.
1: Be shopping.
2: Shopping and talking.
3: What am I doing right now?
0: I missed one. In 1891, Thomas Edison patented the motion picture camera.
1: Oh, who'd he steal that from?
0: And we have the audio from that.
9: Footwork, I spoke in the original form. Mary had a type
2: of little boy.
9: Mary went, I
2: don't
9: get a
2: piece of that. We've
6: that
2: told you
6: the most problematic thing we've
2: wrong. You have to play the original one.
0: Wrong.
3: Oh, gee, look, we're into tomorrow's show.
0: Wrong invention.
1: Can you,
0: okay.
1: Can you imagine
0: we'll
1: if
0: take a
1: he
0: break
1: was against that?
0: Coming up, we have the Juggalo update. We have a bizarre story involving Casey Musgrave that's very funny.
3: And we have a squid story we need to get to.
0: Oh, yeah.
3: Yeah.
1: Allman Brothers, live at the Fillmore.
0: Nice album.
3: That's your album you're going to take for
1: no
3: the rest of your life?
2: Little Feet.
0: Little Feet.
2: Waiting for Columbus.
0: Beatles, White Album. We're going to come right back. The O'Reilly Auto Parts Studio is where we are. You can join us back here. 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
14: Wait a minute. 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

0: You're so quiet, we never argue. We share the same room, with nothing much to do. You are in a coma, they think I'm in one too. I have a crush and you don't have a clue. Every time I kiss you, I know you want it so. I go to second base and you don't say no.
1: You don't say no.
0: I climb on top of you, but you started turning.

0: Oh my God.
1: I feel all
2: dirty.
3: I'm getting bed sores, but I will never go. Even though you just lay there, girl, I love you so.

0: Jimmy Schubert is our guest. Any other interesting news headline, Christy?
1: The FBI has identified the source of the virus-like blaster infection on the internet. The suspect, an 18-year-old who has not been identified but is expected to be arrested today.
0: Now, can we execute 18-year-olds in our society?
2: Yes, we can.
0: Okay, I'm there. I'm voting for it.
1: Mm-hmm. Yeah.
3: You know, you can tell the kid's not getting laid. Any kid that's getting laid on a regular basis is not creating computer viruses.
2: True.
3: So it's basically, that's a sex education in high school. They, you know, all they talk about are diseases and things you can catch, and the girls stop putting out, and kids to hole up in a room and create a virus.
0: He's going to be receiving a different kind of sex education, I'm hoping.
3: Yeah, his baseball hat and his dirt button are going to be the same size once they get done with him. This kid's going to be able to do deep knee bends over a fire hydrant.
4: I could never figure this out. They're telling me it's a crime for me to forget to fasten my own seatbelt. Mm-hmm. And yet every other block, we got a fast food drive-through restaurant with some idiot pulling out with a 16-ounce Coke squeezed in between his legs, a Big Mac sandwich in his fingertips, steering with his wrist, an order of fries wedged between this leg and the console, eating, drinking, slurping, steering with the other knee, and that's perfectly okay if this guy buckles up. And until you see a man pour a piping hot cup of coffee in his crotch at 40 miles an hour, you have no idea the maneuverability of an automobile.
5: As I continue to work, you know, with these people, and certain occasions will come up, like Shatner, of course, I've been doing for many, many years, mm-hmm. and so now there's another level of our relationship where he's invited me to his home for Monday Night Football and that sort of thing. And I'm a huge, huge fan of his. You have to understand. So anything is surreal. But let me tell you,
6: Monday
5: you
6: Night haven't, Football.
5: You haven't,
2: Shatner.
5: You haven't lived till you've seen William Shatner staring at the TV screen in the crunch of a Monday Night Football moment and see Captain Kirk say, "Stick him." It really is a surreal moment.
2: Man.
7: And now, from the Bob and Tom Archives, we dust off another classic. classic. A moment of frivolity.
0: He is comedian Greg Warren.
8: Have you guys ever gotten to the point where you're in your life where you're kind of like, you know, I think I've met enough people?
9: No, I haven't felt that way.
8: I kind of get to that point lately. My friend, you know, they'll call me up and be like, "Hey, man, you got to meet my buddy Paul." I'm like, "God, you know what? I don't want to meet Paul."
0: You've already got a Paul in your life.
8: I don't want to meet Paul. I don't think I'm going to like Paul. How do you know? I'm like, "All right, fine." So we go to lunch, you know, and Paul is there. And first thing Paul says is that he likes to work hard and play hard. I'm like, "All right, I know right away I'm not going to like Paul." Okay? And then Paul asks me, he goes, "What about you, Greg? You like to work hard and play hard?" I'm like, "I don't know. I've never been in a light beer commercial before. So
9: I don't know.
8: Probably not." That is a term right there, you know.
2: Work hard and play hard.
8: Yeah. I cannot stand that. Because you know it's not the truth. Okay.
2: That's true.
8: Paul's version of working hard and play hard probably is Paul and his four buddies from accounting, working an extra half hour on Friday, then going out to like Applebee's or something and splitting a pitcher of beer.
2: Uh-huh.
8: That's not working hard and playing hard. I know this guy in Houston. I used to know him. He worked on an oil rig. Okay, they would go like out into the Gulf of Mexico and drill oil for like 3 months at a time.
2: Yes.
8: 18 hours a day just drilling oil.
2: Yeah.
8: And then he would come home with like 15,000 cash in his pocket and blow it all on hookers and booze in 4 days. Uh-huh. Now that is working hard
9: and playing hard.
8: Yeah, okay?
9: Absolutely.
8: So when Paul says he does, he's doing a disservice to my buddy in Houston.
9: There you go.
2: Amen.
0: And those guys don't drink the light beer either. Yeah.
8: No.
0: When you get 15 grand in your pocket, you don't go, "I'll tell you what, I'm
8: hard.
2: Give me a light.
8: Bad liquor."
0: Yeah. I'm covered in oil. Yeah. I'm going to need the lubrication washing off. Greg, have we covered pretty much everything? Let's see. Love life's kind of not happening. Your new home is a condo that's pretty spare of stuff.
8: Yeah. My parents are fighting.
2: Oh,
0: I'm sorry to hear that.
8: They're fighting over the dryer. My mom says we need a new dryer, and my dad says we don't.
2: Mm-hmm.
8: And the fights are getting mean. I think they're going to start taking out those political attack ads against each other.
0: Oh, cool.
6: Oh, yeah.
8: Colleen Warren wants a new drive. We don't need a new dryer. Colleen Warren wants to waste our money. Money that could be spent on a new security system for this home. Colleen Warren wants terrorists to invade our home. This ad was paid for by me because I'm the one with the damn job in this house. Jerry Warren says the dryer isn't broken. Just like he said the air conditioner wasn't broken, the car wasn't broken, and our son Greg's arm wasn't broken.
2: Oh.
8: Haven't we had enough of Jerry Warren? This ad was paid for by Jerry Warren, and he doesn't even know it.
2: Yes. Yes.
7: This is Bob and Tom 24/7.
2: Yeah!
0: Jimmy Schubert is our guest. Jimmy is out on the road. Are you currently active in the dating life out there?
3: The whole dating thing, like, I did that online dating thing for a while.
2: Oh, you did?
1: One of Tom's favorite.
3: Really? Yeah,
1: you know what?
2: I'm curious what your login name was.
6: No, I'm curious as what his profile looked like.
3: I used that picture.
0: So no, how many guys called you?
1: What was your name?
6: Leather Cheery.
3: No. No, here's the thing.
10: My congratulations on Days of Our Lives, by the way.
3: Thanks. But it's interesting. When you look at the women's profiles on that thing, you know, you look at the and what the women are looking for, you're going, I mean, you're going, it's amazing. It's like they're shopping for a new car. You take the human element out, it's like, well, he's got to be good looking. So if you had 100 guys and you put him in the funnel, you know, maybe 58 come out.
2: Okay,
3: so now he's going to be good looking. Now he's got to be, have his own job. All right, now you're down to 48.
2: Mm-hmm.
3: Now he's got to be wealthy, and then you're down to 12, and now he's going to be in really good shape, and then there's 4 guys left, mm-hmm. and he's got to be good with kids, and, you know, the one guy, you know, he's got to be in good shape. Then you have 4 left, you know, and he's got to be good with kids, and he has 3 of his own. He's married, and the guy you're looking for doesn't exist, is what I'm saying. There's nobody there.
0: How is it for a guy looking for a woman then? Have you asked your friends about that?
3: Well, you know, if you can find one that's not, if you can find one that's not nuttier than a squirrel turd, you know what I mean?
10: Squirrel.
3: I mean,
2: yeah.
3: Wow.
2: Amen.
6: Yes, he has words.
8: Come on,
3: you live in Los Angeles. Uh-huh. You gotta have like a no headshot policy. You know, hey, save it for acting class, okay?
2: Okay.
3: You know,
2: right.
3: All this self created drama.
0: Wow, but you really did do the date. Did you tell him right away that you were a comedian?
3: No, because
0: is that on your profile?
1: What do you put on your profile? Self-employed?
3: Well, yeah, you tell them you're self-employed, but once you tell them you're a comedian, they lose interest.
2: No, I thought a woman is looking for a guy with a sense of humor.
3: Yeah,
8: that's
3: but
8: a load.
3: That's a load.
6: Big load.
2: Yeah. Uh-huh. Okay.
1: I have some advice. My girlfriend and I were just...
11: Oh,
1: I have
11: some
1: advice.
11: Yes,
6: fill the room with your advice.
2: Here it comes.
3: Here it comes.
2: What?
1: We were looking at profiles yesterday, as a matter of fact.
2: Uh-huh.
1: There were a couple of guys, you know, if you're going to be stoned when you take, you might want to wait to take your picture until you're...
11: No.
1: Oh,
2: is their eyes closed or what?
1: Or don't take your picture with sunglasses on. That's always a bad sign.
2: Or with your pants off.
3: Yeah.
2: Look how big I am.
1: A couple of guys with no shirts on.
2: Yeah. Oh, that's a good look. Oh,
6: one for the ladies.
2: Yes. giving you the gun show. Yeah.
0: Hey, the guys call me man boobs because they like me.
1: Here's another thing.
6: That's right, man boobs. See, they love me.
1: Guys.
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0: And a state fair.
13: Welcome back to the Bob and Tom show in the O'Reilly Auto Parts Studios. Christy Lee at the news desk.
14: Hello.
13: Hello, Pat Godwin.
15: Hey, Chick McGee.
0: What happened to your voice just now? That was weird.
15: I did a radio thing. Hey, Chick McGee.
13: Just
15: dropped it.
13: Hey, Josh Arnold.
15: Hey, Chick McGee.
13: Ace Cosby.
15: Hey.
13: There he is. Hello, Tom. How are you, sir?
0: I am fine.
13: Excellent.
15: I am fine.
0: Let's move forward here.
14: Did you get into the dentist?
0: I did, yeah.
14: Good.
13: Yeah, he's walking around the hallway.
14: I know. He keeps licking I can see you.
15: He's hitting on you.
0: No, it's I chipped a couple teeth, and it's just so weird to have.
13: How did it happen? Or are you willing to?
0: I don't know.
15: New dildo?
13: You don't know?
0: No.
13: Pat wants to know if it was a new dildo.
11: Of course, yes. I was,
16: they can get
11: the summer suckathon.
13: You know, if you're not used to a dildo, it can really sneak up on you.
16: What is it, August 20th? It's the summer suckathon. It sneaks up on us every year, doesn't it?
13: What would happen if you found out you really loved it?
14: Sucking on a dildo?
13: Yeah.
14: What's like the point of that?
16: It brought you some kind of peace. Like it was very...
14: Like a pacifier?
16: Yes.
0: Could be a little bit awkward. My binky?
13: You suck on that and you play with your navel. You know what I mean.
14: Wow.
13: Uh-oh. Was that too... Okay.
11: I was just innocently sitting here going hello.
16: If you were to put your finger...
3: I know how we feel.
16: Jake, if you were to put your finger in your belly button...
13: Yeah.
16: Where do you feel it?
14: Ooh.
16: You know what I'm saying?
13: At the bottom of my sack.
14: What?
16: Yeah.
13: It's wild. There's some sort of nerve. Yeah. Like it's the diamond lane for... Right. It goes right to your sack.
14: Okay, I'm going to say this, and I probably shouldn't, but... And women who are breastfeeding may say yes.
13: Oh, yeah.
14: The nipple, you can... If it's being sucked on, you can feel it sometimes in the back of your teeth.
13: That's right.
16: Like kidding.
14: Yes. See? Yes. Huh? There's some kind of nerve that they're all connected in there somehow.
16: Yes. Wow. Yeah. That's really interesting.
13: Of all the nerve.
16: Now, does that...
14: Please, somebody...
16: Is it just breastfeeding or is it any nipple?
14: Well, I was trying to...
16: Okay, I see.
11: You're saying, does it have to be during lactation?
14: No, it doesn't.
16: Wow.
3: Interesting.
16: Okay, yeah.
14: Well,
11: having explored that with absolutely no facts, we'll move forward.
16: This wasn't about facts. It's
3: how she feels.
11: Anecdotal.
3: That's a fact.
13: It was anecdotal evidence.
11: Okay.
13: How can you dismiss that?
14: We haven't heard from Pat, so I'm going to do a story that'll lead to a song.
3: I know what's going on.
14: Yeah. An overturned trailer spilled thousands of pounds of squid onto a roadway in Rhode Island.
13: Squid on the highway.
14: Boy. The Narragansett, how do you say this? Narragansett. Police Department.
13: Narragansett
14: said the tractor trailer was carrying thousands of pounds of squid to a processing facility when it rolled over at a local intersection.
3: Ugh.
14: No injuries reported, but the intersection was closed for about 8 hours while crews had to clean up all that seafood.
13: How do people eat squid? I don't care.
11: Is that what calamari is?
13: Yeah,
16: that's right.
11: And wasn't there a whole thing that calamari was really
13: squid anus?
11: No, it was.
16: They still
11: took
16: squid though.
14: It was pig anus.
11: It was alleged to be pig anus.
13: Mm-hmm. I didn't hear the pig aspect. Seriously.
14: Rings are supposed to be the pig.
11: Yeah, but I think that was debunked. But there was a whole urban legend that you were actually getting pig anus.
14: And I don't like the tentacle part. Do you?
13: Tentacle.
16: Yeah, I like all of it.
14: I like to say
13: tentacle.
14: Tentacle.
11: Now this says, interestingly enough, in you might know this, Josh. This says in Asian markets, squid-flavored potato chips are quite common.
16: Yeah, huge. Yeah.
11: No kidding.
16: Yeah, I've talked about how you can get squid at the movie theater and all that stuff. Mm-hmm. Yeah.
14: And don't they eat like octopus live?
16: And I did that. Yeah.
14: Yeah. Did you hear that, Tom?
13: Isn't squid
14: live?
13: And they serve peanut butter with it? Is that what you said?
16: Yeah, you could get plain dried squid and you could get peanut buttered. Dried squid.
13: Wow.
11: Yeah, this says dried squid, extremely popular snack in Korea, Japan, and China.
16: Crazy. I mean, it's the chewiest. That's it's nuts.
11: Squid jerky.
16: Yeah.
11: Chewy flavored strips, sometimes smoked or spicy.
16: Hmm.
11: And then squid chips, squid crackers.
14: We get it.
16: My kids would just be eating the squid in class.
14: Oh, really?
16: Really? They'd be red. Just,
13: no kidding.
14: Did it smell?
16: Kinda.
3: Was it grilled? It would be grilled?
16: Squid? It's like jerky.
3: Oh, okay.
16: Yeah. But I did have grilled, and I had a squid that was, octopus that was chopped up right in front of us, and then it was all still squirmy. And you
11: Now, the squid, do you dip it in ink?
16: No. You dipped it in, there was a sauce, but not in its own ink. Have you guys had the octopus ink or the squid ink?
14: I've had squid ink.
11: Oh, I was joking.
14: Pasta.
11: That's a thing?
16: Oh, I hate it, dude. It's not good.
14: You haven't had
13: ink? No, it is
14: squid
13: a thing.
14: Squid ink
13: pasta?
16: At least for me, it was not for me.
11: Is squid ink a part of an excretory function?
16: It's a part defense. Of a defense mechanism.
3: Yeah.
11: But is it poop?
13: It was on the menu.
16: It's not poop.
3: Keeps away from
16: it. It's its own thing. Yeah.
13: In Barcelona, they had it on the menu at the restaurant.
14: I can take you to a restaurant right now that has squid ink.
11: Squid ink?
14: Pasta, yeah.
16: Yeah, it's in the sauce. I didn't like it.
11: Oh.
16: But anyway.
14: So, Pat,
16: squid on the road.